0: snatching defeat from the jaws of victory. Sinner was 6-3, 6-2, 5-1, but just couldn't close it out as he suffered physically. Juan Manuel Cerondolo was just as stunned as everyone else as he scored his biggest win, 3-6, 2-6, 7-5, 6-1, 6-1. No issues for Arina Sabalenka, Coco Gauff, Madison Keys, and Victoria Umboko, Craig Gabriel, Paris.
1: St Kilda's Sam Flanders needed help from two trainers as he limped off in the second term with an Achilles injury in his side's 52-point loss to Hawthorn last night. Meantime, Neil Danaher was remembered at the match during a moment's silence following his death this week. And that's the latest in news and in sport.
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5: Good morning, it's Caroline Ferguson from Transport Victoria. Off-peak works are underway on the Monash Freeway. You'll start winding down from High Street. The left lane's closed at Warragul Road. An outbound, the speed's been set at 40 just after Eastlink due to broken down truck. Our crews are giving cover. In the sporting precinct, the left northbound lane of Punt Row is blocked at Barassi Way, which used to be known as Brunton Avenue. It's due to a broken down ute. Victoria Police are on site. And the Chandler Highway city-bound entry to the Eastern Freeway closes this weekend, starting from 9 tonight for upgrade works. You can jump onto Heidelberg Road or Studley Park Road instead to reach Hoddle Street.
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1: Cloudy skies today. Slight chance of a shower, a top of 16 for the weekend showers. Increasing tomorrow, a maximum of 18. Sunday, a shower or 2, 15. Monday, showers increasing 14 degrees. On the bays, westerlies around 10 knots, becoming north to northwesterly in the evening, waves below 1 metre. Currently 15 degrees in Brighton, 13 in Geelong, and in the city 15 degrees. Madeline Burke, Melbourne Zone 3AW.
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8: 7 past 10, as I mentioned before the news, it's obvious to anybody with just a passing knowledge of economics what we have to do if we want to stop illicit tobacco in this country. It's got so bad that some of the big legitimate tobacco companies like Philip Morris are now saying we might pull out of Australia altogether. You know, there's no money to be made for us. We might as well just hand the entire tobacco market over to criminals. Now, the obvious thing to do is to rethink the excise. And I have spoken about this before, but I'm bringing it up again because we now have an illicit tobacco commissioner. Her name is Amber Schweiter, and she denies this idea, this obvious idea that we should lower the excise. She says, quote unquote, our priorities should be strengthening consequences, maximising interagency capability, demand reduction and centralising intelligence and data. Now, that's all gobbledygook to me. Look, when you know, the criminals could smuggle in 10 containers of cigarettes. And even if half of them are intercepted by border force, and that very rarely happens, they still make enough money on the other half for the whole thing to be a worthwhile exercise for them. So we're never going to be able to stop the smuggling of the cigarettes. Even if we shut down every store that, you know, I must say openly sells the illegal cigarettes, how often do you see a sign that says cheap cigs? Well, cheap cigs means illegal cigs. Otherwise, how can they be cheap? But even if we shut all them down, there's gangs that will now deliver the cigarettes to your house via a courier. They'll say, you need 10 cartons, bang, here they are. And you'll pay, you know, $10 a packet, you know, 10 in a packet, up to 10 in a carton, that's $100 per carton. I mean, it's a very, very efficient market. And the reason it works is because we have put too much tax on the cigarettes. We've made the legitimate ones too expensive. And the criminal gangs are now making more money from tobacco than they are from drugs. 133693, emails. Jane says, my husband is retired and he now does cricket umpiring in the summer and footy goal umpiring in the winter. Yeah, I do goal umpiring and I really enjoyed it. Jane says he does get paid for each game, but it's not about the money. It's about the young people he speaks to and the collaboration with other men on weekly training nights. He loves it, says Jane. Well, that's good. On swearing, Therese says, when I was 16, I went to work in a winery. I learnt many words I hadn't known before. And Therese says, I ended up with a potty mouth. Yeah. And Nat says, if judges in children's court don't jail kids anymore, what's the point of having the judges in the first place? Well, it's a good point, Nat. And you know, I had an email yesterday about a magistrate in the 80s who was anti-police and didn't want to jail criminals. And then one day he came home and his car had been torched in his front driveway. And that completely changed his attitude. He suddenly went much tougher on criminals. And I do wonder if some of these judges, if they were the victims of a firebombing, if it was their house or their car that was the subject of a carjacking or a home invasion, perhaps they might rethink their lack of desire to jail young offenders. David, good morning.
9: Good morning. How are you?
8: Yeah, good, David.
9: About 40 years ago, I worked with the Victims of Crime Assistance League, and the thing that it taught me is we spend all of our time, and your entire interview this morning, 95, 99% of our time talking about the welfare of the criminal and how we're going to make him feel better and look after him. And as you said this morning, this victim of the fire has lost $3 million.
8: Yeah. Plus people have lost their jobs. I mean, the people who work there won't be working there at the moment. So it's affected a lot of people.
9: But the concentration is never talking about that and how that criminal is going to restitute the poor guy who's lost $3 million and all these people who've lost their jobs. It's all about how we're going to make that criminal feel better. Mm. Let's not lock them up and make them feel any pain or punishment. I'm not overly keen on punishment, but there's got to be some incentive for him not to do it again or to fix up what they've done.
8: And David, you're right. Like, imagine if they said to those kids, right, you are now going to work at that liquor warehouse, you know, repairing the damage and repainting. Like, you've got to turn up every day and you've got to look the people in the eye whose business you badly affected, and you're going to work for free. And if you don't do the work until it is done, then you go to jail. Like, that would be a good form of restitution, wouldn't it? You know, you've actually got to sit there and every day confront the person whose business you've ruined, and you've got to work hard for no money to make it better. Now, I've only just thought of that, but I would have thought that would be a sentence for a 15 or a 16-year-old I think would make sense. And yet we don't do it. I mean, look, the kid in question, this is the 16-year-old who was in the children's court, I think it was yesterday, he's not allowed to communicate with his three co-offenders. He's had to delete all the social media apps from his phone. I mean, again, this is living in the dark ages. Anybody with a kid knows if they have a laptop, an iPad, a smartphone, if you take one device away, they can do everything they want to do on the other device. All the messaging apps and so forth are the same. So you can say, well, delete this from your phone. Fine. If he's got another device, he'll just use that instead. And again, the judge urging the 16-year-old firebomber to earn an honest living. Well, if it's true that they get up to $20,000 for doing firebombing work, are they really going to turn around and say, you know what, I work for 12 bucks an hour in a menswear shop on Saturday mornings? No, they won't. Steve, hello.
10: Yeah, good morning. How are you, Tom?
8: Yeah, good, Steve. Go ahead.
10: Yeah, just about retirement. You know, I'm 74, still working full time. If you retire, I think you'll lose it, because I know my father died at 61 after he retired at 60. My brother retired at 65. He was dead at 66. So keep working.
8: Yep, no, that's exactly what my father said to me. And it's funny, Steve, like I love making plans for the future. I have spreadsheets and things just so I know that there is a plan. And I've got notional retirement dates, and I like to see, you know, will I have enough money if I make this assumption about my superannuation and how much money I'll save while I'm still working? But the reality is, Steve, I don't think I will retire. Well, I might get sacked from here. I mean, that could happen any day. Probably will one day soon, but hopefully I would find something else to do. Okay, let's go back to illicit tobacco. So I didn't realise we have a commissioner. She is the Illicit Tobacco and E-Cigarette Commissioner. The job is to try and do something about the illicit tobacco market. Her name is Amber Shuaita. And she's told a Senate committee yesterday her views on tobacco excise haven't changed. That is, she doesn't think the excise should be cut. Now, look, you can put more people into border force and you could have better policing of shops that sell illegal cigarettes, and we could jail the fire bombers. Oh, no, no, we don't do that, do we? Because they're underage. So anyway, let's just say we did jail them. It won't stop the illicit tobacco market because the profit margin is huge. Quite literally, the cigarettes that these gangs get from overseas cost them a couple of dollars a packet. They smuggle them into Australia most of the time in shipping containers. Some get intercepted, but most do not. Border Force at most checks 5 to 10% of shipping containers, so therefore there's 90 to 95% of containers that don't get checked. And they sell them for $10 to $12 to $15 a packet, whereas the ones with government tax on them sell for almost $60 a packet. There is a profit margin you could drive a truck through. Lowering the excise is the only way to try and fix it. An ex-guest, Associate Professor in Criminology at Deakin University, Dr. James Martin. Good morning.
11: Good morning, Tom.
8: Well, what do you think about this? I mean, to me, the problem has got so bad when legitimate tobacco companies say they're going to pull out of Australia and just leave the whole market to the criminal gangs. We've got to do something. And it seems to me that, you know, a big cut in the excise is about the only thing that might work. What do you think?
11: Yeah, I mean, I think that is an essential part of any solution to the problem we've got. The illicit tobacco market is absolutely massive in Australia now. We're talking a $7 billion market and growing, which means that expenditure on illicit tobacco is worth more than cannabis, cocaine, heroin and ecstasy combined. So, you know, it's absolutely massive. So lowering the tax is, I think, just a common sense, you know, really basic way of reducing the appeal of illicit tobacco. It's not like most of the consumers of tobacco want to be breaking the law, but with price differential as massive as it is, is now.
8: Well, that's right. I know a fairly wealthy retired businessman who's always been a heavy smoker, and he, about a year ago, shifted to the black market cigarettes because he just says, well, you know, he even buys them from the same shop that used to sell legitimate cigarettes. He says it's the same thing for a quarter of the price. Like, he just doesn't see why he should pay $60 when he can get it for $12 or $15.
11: That's right. So I think the price difference now, if you've got a pack a day habit and you want to buy legal cigarettes, you're looking at a yearly bill of around $15,000. Now, I don't know many people on any kind of income that, you know, has that kind of discretionary cash in their wallet. So it's a de facto form of prohibition, and we know with these very, very in demand products, whether it's alcohol, whether it's you know, cannabis, whatever you like, you cannot effectively suppress illicit markets of that size with that level of demand through enforcement alone.
8: Well, then, what do we have to say about the Illicit Tobacco and E-Cigarette Commissioner, Amber Shuaita? I mean, she says we should strengthen consequences, maximise interagency capability, to reduce demand, centralise intelligence. I mean, I'm sure all of those are worthy activities, but I just don't think, you know, even if all those things double, I don't think it's going to make this illicit market go away.
11: No, I agree. Yeah, I think it's all of that stuff is necessary. And I think, sadly, the illicit market is so large now that increased enforcement will need to take place. But without diverting consumers back to the legal market, I think it's really just window dressing. And there is one other solution as well that isn't really being considered by government at the moment, and that is Australia's approach to other less harmful nicotine products. So things like vapes, nicotine pouches. Sweden this week became the first country in the world to hit the smoke-free threshold of 5% daily smoking. And they did it not through onerous taxes. Cigarettes are less than half the price there than they are here. They did it by increasing access to less harmful nicotine products, things like nicotine pouches and vapes.
8: But we've done the reverse. I mean, we've legally, you're only supposed to get a vape through a chemist. But, I mean, I don't think any of the people I see vaping go to a chemist to get them. I think they buy them illegally as well.
11: Yeah, that's right. Over 95% of all the vapes sold in the country now come from the illicit market. That by itself is a $1.6 billion illicit market. So, you know, it's absolutely massive. And I think it's really tilting at windmills at the moment, trying to rely on enforcement alone. And it puts police in a very uncomfortable position. It's not like there aren't, you know, a long list of other very serious crime problems that they're trying to deal with here. And expecting them to solve, you know, a complex social and health problem all by themselves is, I think, placing unreasonable demands upon them.
8: And finally, couldn't I don't know, the likes of the Illicit Tobacco Commissioner go and watch the movie or the old TV series of The Untouchables just to see how fruitless prohibition was in the US in the 20s and 30s?
11: Yeah, I think that's right. And look, you don't even need to go back that far in history. Canada had a big problem, not quite as big to be fair, with illicit tobacco back in the 1990s. And they implemented a more than 50% cut in their tobacco excise in response to try and divert people back to the legal market. And it was very, very successful. Within a few years, the illicit market has diminished rapidly in scale.
8: So there's a country which is a lot like Australia, as in large geographically, has a federal structure, speaks English, settled by, you know, founded by the UK, all that sort of thing. So, you know, we could learn from what the Canadians did back then.
11: Absolutely.
8: Yeah. Well, I didn't know that about Canada, but thank you. Dr. James Martin there, Associate Professor in Criminology at Deakin Uni. Well, we'll try and get the Illicit Tobacco Commissioner on the show next week. I don't know if she'll come on, but she's adamant that we cannot cut the excise and we have to keep them expensive, and instead we have to crack down on the illegal activity. It's not going to work. We had a call earlier on the program today saying that police down in the Mornington Peninsula have been seen buying illicit cigarettes and smoking them. What hope have we got when the enforcement people are the ones also committing an illegal activity? Now, we just had an off-air word on the street from Graham. He says, but there's been a nose-to-tail accident at the left-hand lane of the Hume Highway just before the Craigieburn exit inbound. Graham, we'll check that out at the end of the program today. You could be in the running for a yearly prize. $60,000 towards a Mercedes of your choice, thanks to Mercedes-Benz Brighton, where you'll get $5,000 more for your trade-in, plus they'll hold the trade-in value until June the 30th. 133-693, calls and emails ahead. I want to go back to swearing. And after 11 o'clock, of course, time for, late on a Friday morning, Ask Us Anything at 20 past 10.
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5: Hello, it's Caroline from Transport Victoria. A heavy stretch outbound on the Monash Freeway between Burke Road and Warragul Road due to works that are underway. Just the left lane's closed. Three lanes are still open with the speed set at 40. A U's broken down on Punt Road northbound at Barassi Way just after the Richmond train station. The left lane's been closed off. And works this weekend will see buses replacing trains on sections of the Werribee, Williamstown and Upfield lines. Trains on the Frankston and Craigieburn lines won't run through the City Loop either. Plan your trip using the Transport Victoria website.
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8: 24 past 10, George has emailed us. He says, the fines for selling illicit tobacco in Victoria are, for individuals, $366,000 or 5 years in jail. Businesses can be fined more than $1.8 million. Why aren't the fines applied? Well, that's a good point. Patrick is upset with me. I referred to the suburb of Balwyn North earlier. He says it's North Balwyn. I always get confused because so many people say Balwyn North now, but yes, growing up it was North Balwyn. And on etiquette in Parliament, Angus Taylor called Anthony Albanese an arrogant prick yesterday. Sharon correctly points out that Lydia Thorpe seems to be exempt from all rules of parliamentary etiquette. 1-3693, visit amasom.com and tell your pricey telco where to go. Jim, good morning.
22: Good morning, Tom. Last night I was on the internet and guess what I saw for sale?
8: A tobacco product?
22: Tobacco products, cigarettes, illegal ones.
8: On eBay. Yeah.
22: For sale.
8: Well, this is the thing, Jim, and was it last year, early last year, probably a year ago, someone sent me a copy of a pamphlet or like a flyer that was in their letterbox saying, you know, cigarette delivery service, and they were illegal, and it was all wrapped up in the price. You could cut enough cigarettes delivered to your house for like $100 or something. I mean, it was just ridiculous. Now, a few weeks ago, we had a caller who rang in about smashed bus stops all around Melbourne. It turns out a group of, well, teenagers were using something like a heavy-duty slingshot or something to do it. Dino was the man who rang in about that. He joins us now. What have you seen this time, Dino?
23: G'day, Tom. Just a follow-up on the smashed glass shelters. They've actually started repairing the ones in Coburg. I think they got sick of repairing glass. They've replaced them with this steel mesh.
8: Yeah, a bit like CrimSafe.
23: A bit like the fly screen CrimSafe. It won't be fully weatherproof or windproof or any rainproof, but I suppose it saves all that broken glass all the time because they're going to keep repeating.
8: Yeah.
23: Well,
8: you might be right, Dino. So there you go. Well, thank you. Look, we'll treat that as word on the street. The weekly prize is the $1,000 voucher to spend at Imp Jewelry. And of course, the yearly prize, 60 grand towards a Mercedes of your choice, thanks to Mercedes-Benz Brighton, where you get exceptional experience at every stage of Mercedes-Benz ownership. Well, there you go. All those smashed bus stop shelters. And this was north, south, east and west around Melbourne. Dozens, if not hundreds of bus and tram stops. So we're going to get steel mesh. And the problem with that is, as Dino correctly points out, that the whole idea of glass, I think it's a hardened plastic, but is that it's sort of weatherproof. You know, the wind can't whistle through it. Well, we'll be losing that, but, you know, it'll be ball-bearing proof. Angelo, hello.
24: Oh, yes. Hi, Tom. How are you?
8: Yeah, good, Angelo.
24: So I think the issue for the tobacco is in Victoria. I went to the Gold Coast on a break and I forgot to buy some cigarettes to bring up there. And they closed about 70 shops there. They actually all had their doors down, all the tobacco places, and you could only buy them in Safeway or 7-Eleven. Anyway, when I got back, I told the guy where I buy them from, and he goes, Sydney, they've closed down about 100 and something, Adelaide as well. So why haven't they closed one in Victoria?
8: I don't know, but remember, this is a state where we thought that we could deal with machete crimes by having machete bins, where, you know, and that didn't work either, did it?
24: No. Well, it's just ridiculous. Like, they can do it in every state but Victoria,
8: yeah.
24: Seriously.
8: Can I say to you, like, I was never a heavy smoker, but I did smoke until 25 years ago. And like you, I went on a holiday to New South Wales, and I forgot to bring my preferred type of cigarettes, and I couldn't find them. It was an unusual brand. And I stopped, and that holiday, because I didn't smoke for about 8 or 9 days, I lost the habit and never smoked again.
24: Well, I didn't smoke for the week, basically, because I refused to pay $50 for a packet of cigarettes,
8: yeah.
24: When I pay $15 normally. So, but like I said, if they've closed 300 stores already, the government, yeah. You know, each state, why is Victoria just not doing it?
8: And so it's all about priorities. I mean, we on our statute books, there are punishments, you know, hefty fines, jail time for individuals. The police could, if directed, just go into all these illegal tobacco shops. I mean, they're quite open and obvious, and confiscate the stock, confiscate the money that's there, arrest the person behind the counter. But for some reason, they don't. And I don't understand it. Look, the police make judgments about where they want to apply their efforts. You know, they have road blitzes, speed blitzes, drink driving, drug driving. They decide we will devote resources to this, and they have task forces. You know, against fire bombings, for example. Maybe illegal tobacco should be next. And again, there is a model for this from the other states. And as we just heard as well, Canada in the 1990s had a terrible problem with illicit tobacco, and they cut their excise dramatically, and the illicit tobacco trade went away. So that's another country quite similar to Australia where they dealt with it. Peter, good morning.
0: Yeah, good morning, Tom. This is importation on a commercial scale, and I, for the life of me, I can't figure out how they managed to get this through all of the importation process. I think that somebody must be getting a sling to look the other way.
8: Well, mate. Yes, that may well be the case. I mean, I don't want to say that, but Peter, it is also the case, we had a phone call on this program a couple of months ago from a guy who worked or used to work at the docks in the Port of Melbourne. And he said, look, there's thousands of containers coming in every day. They simply do not have the personnel to open every single one, to look in it, to poke around, to see what's there. So they use intelligence to say, you know, this one's from a dodgy source. This might have illicit tobacco. But at best, they check 5 to 10% of containers. And there are only so many hours in the day and only so many border force people who can do it. So the criminals know this, and that's why so much tobacco is successfully and illegally imported into this country. It is 10:30, news headlines now with Madeleine Burke. Madeleine, good morning.
3: Good morning, Tom. Opposition leader Angus Taylor says he stands by calling the Prime Minister and, can I say it?
8: Well, I've said it about 10 times this morning, so why not?
3: Arrogant prick. Arguing he's reflecting community sentiment, Mr. Taylor slammed Albo during a fiery question time over his changes to the tax system yesterday. This legislation introduced to adjust capital gains and negative gearing, despite widespread backlash. Mr. Taylor says this morning he's just expressing what he's hearing every day when he's speaking with small business owners and farmers. I wonder if they're using those exact words.
8: Well, they possibly a fair few worse words, judging by some of the texts and emails I'm receiving. Oh, yeah. We're going to speak to wordsmith Kel Richards in a few minutes' time. I mean, is that phrase that you've just so beautifully said, is that a swear word in today's society?
3: An Australian cave diver on his way to central Laos to assist a high-stakes mission to rescue a group of villagers trapped inside a flooded cave. 5 of the 7 miners were found alive more than a week after becoming trapped. An Adelaide diver is helping in the operation to extract the men from the flooded underground passage. And Olympic canoeist Jessica Fox is preparing to return to international competition for the first time since having a tumour removed last year. She'll be competing in Slovenia this weekend. Those stories and more in the news at 11.
8: Thank you, Madeleine. 133693 mornings at 3aw.com.au. Swearing in a moment. Now, without reciting too many swear words, what is a swear word these days and what is not? And is what Angus Taylor said to Anthony Albanese in the Parliament during question time yesterday, is that swearing or is that just a normal phrase we use for someone we don't like? Kel Richards, who's written several books on language, will be joining us in a moment. Your calls as well at 27 to 11.
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8: It is 23 to 11. What is swearing in modern day Australia? Neither of my parents really swore. I mean, my dad did if, you know, he hurt himself or whatever, but he didn't pepper his speech with swear words. And my mother, being an English teacher, didn't either. For her, bugger was about as far as it went. But on smoking, Bluey has emailed us. Bluey says, I recently attended a meeting in country Victoria. 20 people were there. Of the 20, 14 were smokers. I asked them where they bought their cigarettes and all 14 said the cheap non-licensed shops, as in illegal cigarettes. Jack, good morning.
28: Good morning, Tom. Listen, mate, I honestly believe whether we need to have a referendum into this or whatever's required to get this over the line, but let's bring in public gaining 6 of the best on the bum, and that would sort most young fellas out.
8: Darren James on Sunday morning every week says that. He says he wants to host public whippings in Federation Square, and he'll have the microphone and people will buy tickets to come and watch it.
28: Well, I think that's not a bad idea, and maybe allow the victim to to unleash their caning on the bum or allow one of their friends to give them six of the best on the bum.
8: Are you old enough to have been caned or given the strap at school?
28: Well, Todd, yes, I'm about to turn 62, and I still remember a graphics teacher at Mitcham Tech used to make us bend over and touch our toes, and he'd jump off a chair and hit us with a set square. And it was the fear of him hitting us with a set square while we were touching our toes on the bum, which was never really that hard,
8: but it was scary. So he sort of got a bit more momentum by leaping off the chair.
28: Well, I don't know whether he hit us any harder. It was more the fact that he was jumping off the chair was quite scary.
8: Yes. Okay. Yes, bend over and touch your toes. That was the standard punishment in our family. I remember my father saying that, and he would do it in public places. So if we misbehaved, say, I don't know, at a restaurant or something, he would smack us in front of all the other restaurant patrons. Okay, what is swearing these days? Angus Taylor, as you've heard many times this morning, referred to the Prime Minister in Question Time yesterday as an arrogant prick. Our next guest has written 7 books on language. His website, Auswords, that's ozwords.com.au. Kel Richards, good morning.
2: Good morning, Tom.
8: Well, there used to be laws against swearing on the radio. I don't think there are anymore. I think there was some decision in some court years ago that said swearing is now so commonplace no one's really offended by it. But I don't do it, generally speaking. Did Angus Taylor cross a line in federal parliament yesterday?
2: The question of what is parliamentary and unparliamentary language depends on who the speaker is in the chair at the time. So he didn't let Milton Dick make a ruling. There was an objection from Tony Burke and he immediately went through the language. So he was being careful. I was disappointed because I think our society has become a more profane, cruder, more vulgar society over the last few decades.
8: Mm.
2: People forget how much more civilized our language once was. When I was a young announcer working in country radio, there was a mobile breast clinic that came to the town, and we sat down as announcers and had a debate. Can we say the word breast on radio? I mean, that seems ridiculous these days, but we were once much more sensitive than we are. That sensitivity is gone. There's a hard kind of callous. Bear in mind that what profanity is, it's aggression. So our society has become verbally far more aggressive, and we need to ask what's going on and whether we're moving in the right direction.
8: Yeah, I haven't seen the footage, but apparently after Hawthorn's win over St Kilda last night, Nick Watson, who had a goal disallowed, gave a post-match interview and he swore several times. Because I haven't seen it, I don't know if he was being aggressive or not, but that was just went to air and was on television and no one seemed to care very much.
2: Which is sad. I mean, I'm sure you find that sad. We come from a generation which you expected when you're in public to be a bit civilized and to respect people. My late father-in-law would, when there were women or children around, turn the word bloody into jolly. Oh, that's no jolly good. In other words, it was a sensitivity to other people. In fact, in the old days in shearing sheds, there was an expression that a shearer would call out, ducks on the pond, if a woman walked into the shed.
8: Yes.
2: And it was a signal to stop swearing.
8: So
2: where is our awareness of other people gone to?
8: Yeah, and also I had an English teacher at school in year 9, so I would have been, I don't know, 14 or something, and he said, look, English has more words than most languages do. It's much bigger than, say, German or French, and there are infinite ways to express yourself. You don't need to swear.
2: And that's one of the points I've made often. If you listen to the way these expletives are used, they are used in a meaningless way. The F word, which is now in every movie multiple times, is used just as what is called an emphasizer by linguists. So it means nothing. It just means I'm angry about this or I mean this a lot. Now, when you're using words that are empty of meaning, your language has become impoverished. Your vocabulary has shrunken and you're not using the English language as richly as it could be used.
8: Yeah, because one of the things going back to what is said in Parliament, I mean, Paul Keating was much lauded by some people back in the 80s and 90s because he would, you know, he would insult his political opponents, but he wouldn't swear at them, but he'd say, you know, a souffle only rises once or, you know, being criticised by you is being whipped by a warm, wet lettuce leaf or something like that. And you know, people remember that and thought he was very clever with his use of words.
5: Yes, and people quite often were called bananas and all kinds of things. That was inventive. Look, you're right about English. There are at least a million words in the English language. We can't know for sure. It's actually uncountable. But it's, if you look at the really big dictionaries, the Oxford and the Merriam-Webster, then there's certainly that many words in the English language. And our language is meant to be richer. Years ago, Reader's Digest used to run a feature called Improve Your Word Power. Now, that's what's happened. People don't have word power anymore. Yeah. We've given up on that. And I've got, now look, this, I hope I'm not being unkind because teachers are nice people, but the education system as a system and the people who write the curricula have let us down. They have impoverished the way English is taught. The result is the language used by kids is now impoverished. There's a whole generation that doesn't know it's possible to express yourself in a better way.
8: Well, maybe they've been taking, you know, the English language from, you know, George Orwell's novel 1984 to heart, and, you know, a superlative is like something is double plus ungood, and that's all they can do.
5: Yes. Well, I mean, we talk about Orwellian language. In 1984, the Department of War is called the Department of Peace.
8: That's right.
5: If you look at the most recent rulings in Giggle versus Tickle, a man is called a woman. That is exactly out of Orwell. Yeah. That is 1984 come to life.
8: No doubt. And we had Sal Grover on the program yesterday talking about that very thing, how the Sex Discrimination Commissioner, Dr. Anna Cody, says trans women who are biologically male can be discriminated against for being potentially pregnant. That's just ridiculous.
5: Yes.
8: All right. Well, it's a dark age. Kel, thank you for your time.
5: Okay. Can I just say, let's all try to do better. Let's make our language a bit richer and a bit more colourful and a bit more interesting.
8: That's right. Kel Richards there. You can find out, see a lot of his good work, ozwords.com.au. But he's right. Like, you don't have to say, oh, it was effing good, or I ran effing fast, or whatever. There's lots and lots of other ways to say that something was difficult, something went fast, something went well. 133693, mornings at 3aw.com.au. I will admit, sometimes I utter a swear word when I see my team kick the ball into the middle of the ground and turn it over at 10:45.
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10: Hello, it's Caroline from Transport Victoria. If you're heading into town on Ballarat Road through Canlea, traffic's heavy from Station Road through to just before the MAU Ring Road due to a collision. The left lane's been closed off. Our crews are on scene at the moment. This lane, the speed restrictions in Burnley at the intersection of Burnley and Hyatt Streets. That's due to emergency works. And there's a collision on the Monash Freeway outbound at Blackburn Road. Well off to the side in the left emergency lane. The speed's been dropped down to 40 for everyone's safety. And the Chandler Highway inbound entry to the Eastern Freeway closes from 9 o'clock tonight this weekend for works.
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8: It is 11:11 now. We've got a word on the street update from Tuesday. Paul Callis, he noticed in a laneway along George Street in South Melbourne that workers were sort of erecting a rectangular obelisk. Well, it's been confirmed that A, $26,000 was spent buying and erecting this obelisk, and B, it is part of a sort of public art display, and they want to make the laneway in question a destination laneway, and the obelisk is by renowned Australian artist Johnny Nisha. Well, I know it's an otherwise unremarkable laneway, but it now has a sort of a gold and white obelisk about 4 feet high standing there, so maybe people go and watch it. I think it's attempting to channel 2001 A Space Odyssey, when there was an obelisk on the moon, an obelisk around Jupiter, and all sorts of weird psychedelic things happened. Maybe it'll happen in South Melbourne. Good on you, Paul. You are in the running for the weekly prize, the $1,000 voucher to spend at Imp Jewelry. Then, of course, there's the yearly prize, $60,000 towards a Mercedes of your choice, thanks to Mercedes-Benz Brighton. Weather now for Roth Newton's 20% off lounge suite sale, 20% off Lazy Boy IMG and Australian made. It's now 15 degrees, just 1 degree off our forecast top of 16. John, hello.
17: G'day, Tom. How you going, mate?
8: Yeah, good, John.
17: You were saying before about the worst thing your mum said was bugger. Well, you know, for me, personally, it's the worst word of the lot.
8: Is it really? I mean, I know it has connotations.
17: Because buggery. Mm. What's buggery?
8: Well, you know? Yes, I know what it is.
17: With children and whatnot. And if you say to somebody, oh, go to buggery or go to or bugger off, well, that's to me, to me, it's worse.
8: No, I take your point. Anyway. I mean, I think, and we might check this out with Professor Kate Burrows next week, but I'm pretty sure you're right. Bugger has that meaning to do with homosexuality. But I think it sort of grew out of bother because the words sound similar. I might be wrong. But yes, John, I mean, beauty is in the eye of the beholder, or in this case, the insult is in the eye of the person receiving it, and you don't like it, and it does have the meaning you're alluding to. Peter, good morning.
18: Good morning to you, Tom. Listen to you all the time, mate. Fantastic.
8: Oh, thank you.
18: Now, I was thinking about just your couple points on your manual labour. I'm 62. I've been a bricklayer all my life. Absolutely, thoroughly have enjoyed it all my life. And I still drive down the street, and if I did that job 20, 30 years ago, I'd build that. So I
8: really?
18: Know whatever I've done, it's still going to be sitting there in 100 years' time.
8: So if you see, say, a brick fence and you put up your string and everything and it's all still straight and so forth, that makes you feel proud?
18: Oh, yes, it sure does, because I just know it's going to be still sitting there in about 100 years plus.
8: What there's a machine, there's a company that's on the stock market that they've built a machine that does bricklaying. Do you think it's the sort of job that machines might do one day?
18: No, too hard to set up. With all these townhouses now,
8: yes,
18: and little corners and what have you, would have been good back before they started the concrete prefabricated factories, the big long straight
8: yes.
18: wall, and just could have kept feeding it. But just with the units. But, yeah, the other point is too, I suppose, sorry to go away from that, but just with all these fire bombings and what have you, a couple points is, where's their mum and dads? to a certain degree. Yeah. Do they show up to court when they go to court? Or
8: yeah, they do. Look, one of the firebombers that we've been talking about over the past week apparently called his mum and said, can you go and collect my money, you know, the $20,000? So, yeah.
18: Oh, my goodness.
8: Yeah. All right, Peter. Well, look, look, some of these kids probably don't live at home and might be wards of the state, if we use that term. But, yeah, I mean, at least one of them did have parents. And I think the one in court yesterday, parents or a parent might have been present as well. You'd have to think, what do they think of their beloved young one who's in court for firebombing someone's business? And, again, the damage to the liquor business, I think it's called Liquor 80 or something, it is originally estimated at about $1 million. I've read that it's north of $3 million now. Thank you for the call, Peter. Andrea, hello.
0: Hi. As a teacher, if I heard a swear word, I would stop everything, and we'd do 10 or 20 words that meant the same thing to improve their language.
8: Right.
0: Just talk away them saying swear words or whatever in the classroom.
8: So what age children did you teach?
0: Primary school.
8: What, do you have little kids swearing?
0: Of course, yes. Yeah. But, you know, it's because it's become so commonplace, we've lost our ability to speak in language. And at my table at home with my children, who are now 42 down to 26, we would do word of the week. So someone would pick a word out of the dictionary, we would explain what it meant, it would go up on our blackboard, and we had to use it in conversation through the week.
8: Weren't you sick of being a teacher during the day? You wanted to do it at home as well?
0: I love it, every minute of it. And one of my sons went on to do linguistics under Kate Burridge.
8: Oh, well, there you go. Well, that's what a fabulous anecdote that is. There you go. Well, Kate Burridge will be with us on Thursday next week, and she's a professor of linguistics at Monash University. She has spoken about swearing before and says it's not a new thing, that humans in all languages have always sworn, and it's always to do about sexual acts and you know, bodily functions and things like that. So there's nothing new about it. But, well, I would argue since I've been an adult, it's become far more common. And little kids doing it. And the only reason they're doing it is because they hear adults doing it around them. Thank you, Andrea. 133-693 at 5 to 11.
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0: The 11 o'clock news is coming up in a moment with Madeline Burke. But, Ralphie, you were at the footy last night?
1: At home, Tom. Wife counted how many times the F-bomb come out. 103 times before half-time. I had to go to bed. I think Ross Lyon's got to go. Sorry.
0: You're a St Kilda supporter?
1: Mad St Kilda. Absolutely mad to be... Worst team in the AFL.
0: Well, I don't know about that. I barrack for a team which is below you on the ladder. But, yeah, look, Ross has a very predictable game style. And I'd actually tipped St Kilda to upset Hawthorn last night. It was fairly clear by half-time that wasn't going to happen. They hadn't kicked a goal. Not one goal by half-time. Five behinds only. Yeah, long-suffering Saints supporters. Anyway, 11 o'clock news in a moment. After the news, it is late on a Friday morning. Time for Ask Us Anything. 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
3: 15 degrees in Melbourne, a cloudy day, 16 the top, it's 11 o'clock. Good morning, I'm Madeline Burke. Heads have rolled at auditing giant KPMG, a fresh whistleblower investigation forcing the CEO to hand in his resignation. The company released a statement this morning confirming the departure of CEO Andrew Yates and another senior partner, Julian McPherson, over another incident where confidential client data was allegedly used to win business contracts. The company has apologised to the whistleblower and their clients, saying their first investigation was not adequate. Opposition leader Angus Taylor says he stands by calling the Prime Minister an arrogant prick, arguing he's reflecting community sentiment. Mr Taylor slammed Anthony Albanese during a fiery question time over his changes to the tax system, legislation being introduced to adjust capital gains and negative gearing despite backlash. Mr Taylor says the PM is failing to recognise he's made a mistake.
4: I'm just expressing what I hear every single day when I'm out talking to small business people and farmers around the country. And frankly, the language they use is often a hell of a lot more colourful than the language I used in the Parliament yesterday.
3: Ratepayers in the Port Phillip Council area have paid $26,000 for what locals describe simply as a rectangular sculpture dressed up and installed as public art. Council says it's money well spent, with the artwork part of the ongoing revitalisation of the South Melbourne and Fisherman's Bend precinct. The rectangle obelisk is in George Street near Montague Street in South Melbourne. An Australian cave diver is on his way to Central Laos to assist a high-stakes mission to rescue a group of villagers trapped inside a flooded cave. Five of the seven miners were found alive more than a week after becoming trapped. Adelaide diver Josh Richards is helping in the operation to extract the men from the flooded underground passage. The consumer watchdog is for the first time taking an online marketplace to the federal court over alleged product safety failures. The ACCC alleges Amazon Australia sold a backpack designed for children that included a light-up unicorn toy powered by a button battery. Chair Katrina Lowe says this product failed to comply with mandatory warning labels, which is in contravention of Australian consumer law.
5: Button batteries are extremely dangerous to children if swallowed. They can become stuck in a child's throat and result in serious lifelong injuries.
3: Police are investigating the theft of more than 100 prized merino sheep from a property in the state's northeast. The stock disappeared from a farm in the Barjag district between Benalla and Mansfield. In finance, your Lords is up 69 points. The Australian dollar buying 71.6 US cents.
2: Finance with the 3AW app. You have the power of 3AW in the palm of your hand. So add it to your phone now. Melbourne's own 3AW.
3: Western Bulldogs coach Luke Beveridge says Cody Waitman is no certainty to play next weekend as the club continue to take a cautious approach with his return. Waitman is on the cusp of making a long-awaited return after 20 months on the sidelines. It was hoped he would make his return against Collingwood tomorrow night, but the club has decided against it. Bevo says it's a case of wait and see.
6: But he did have a big session last Saturday and that was a bit of a test for him, and he's come through that all right. But,

0: We feel like he's over the challenge of what he's been through with the surgery.
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1: Good morning, it's Caroline Ferguson from Transport Victoria. If you're heading into town on Ballarat Road through Cairnlie, you'll start winding down approaching Station Road. There's been a collision just before the M80 ring road. Our crews are there. You can split either side, but it's slow going and the speed's been dropped down to 40. There's also a collision on the Monash Freeway outbound at Blackburn Road. All contained to the left emergency lane. The speed's been dropped down to 40 for everyone's safety. And the Chandler Highway city-bound entry to the Eastern Freeway closes this weekend. Starting from 9 tonight for the Eastern Freeway upgrade works that are underway. Hop onto Heidelberg or Studley Park Roads to get to Hoddle Street.
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2: 3AW weather. 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
1: Cloudy skies for Melbourne today. Showers returning over the weekend, increasing tomorrow. A forecast maximum of 18 degrees. Sunday, a shower or two, 15. Monday, showers increasing, 14. And showers for Tuesday and Wednesday. On the bays, westerlies around 10 knots this morning and waves below 1 metre. Right now it's 15 degrees in Dallas. It's 14 in Brighton and in the city, 15. Madeline Burke, Melbourne Zone, 3AW.
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8: 7 past 11, ask us anything in a moment. 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Speaking of emails, Julie says, I recently watched the Kylie Minogue documentary, which I enjoyed. However, she says, Jason Donovan was terrible. He kept saying the F word during the whole interview. He was trying to look cool and hip, but he just came across as a fool. Yeah, my wife loved the Kylie documentary. What's really, what is it, three parts or something? She tried to get me to watch it, but the weird thing is a guy I went to school with took her out back in the day. So we knew her as a girl who lived up the road, and I wouldn't have believed back then she'd become this global superstar, but she has. Naomi says, my year eight twins are reading a book for English, and the F word is used very frequently. Naomi says, if young children are studying this, it normalises swearing. I agree, Naomi. And Marius says, Tom, your dad did swear. He's famous for saying pig's ass. Well, Marius, Dad actually didn't say that. That was Steve Vizard, the comedian acting as my father. And Steve Vizard actually did this with Darren Hinch. He used to be on this station. Darren never said shame, shame, shame. But Steve Vizard, acting as Darren Hinch, did.
2: 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On mornings.
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11: Talk to me. Talk to me.
8: All right, it is now 11:09. Ask us anything on a Friday morning. 133-693. Judy, your first go ahead.
10: Oh, hello, Tom. I love listening to you.
8: Oh, thank you.
10: Now, this sounds a bit funny or crazy. You know, when you sneeze, you know, a tissue. You know, why do most people, and I do it, I have one sneeze and then it ends up being three sneezes.
8: Yes, I agree. I'm a 2 to 3 sneeze occasionally, 4 times. Well, look, Judy, I did look at this because I suffer from hay fever and I find the months of October and November painful. I mean, the reason you sneeze is your body is trying, or your nasal passages is trying to clear stuff out, dust, pollen, mucus, whatever. And I guess what happens is that sometimes one sneeze isn't enough. I've once sneezed 4 or 5 times in a row. So I think it's just your body saying, until we get rid of whatever it is that is bothering us here, we're going to keep sneezing. And there's a thing about 20% of people, and I'm one of them, where if you look at the light, it helps bring on a sneeze. Now, I had always thought everybody was like that, and there's a word for it, but it turns out only some people are. So, Judy, if you look up at the sky or look at a light, does it bring the sneeze on?
10: No, not particularly. Sort of have
8: As I said, 20% of people get it, and about 80 don't, and I'm one of the 20 that does. But isn't it funny when you have something like that, it's the wrong word, if, I guess, suffer from something like that, you assume everybody's the same, but they're not. If anybody can remember the word that links sneezing with light, it's not photonic, it starts with N. Anyway, I'll find it out. Gary, hello.
11: Good morning, Bob. The house numbers, the street numbers, it's every second. It's like either 246 or 135. Why is that?
8: Yeah, well, I can answer that. So in Australia, it's common for, if you can imagine the numbers of houses or buildings, to crisscross along the road. So you've got one on one side, two on the other side, three back on the other side, four. So it's 2, 4, 6, 8 down one side and 1, 3, 5, 7, 9 down the other. A lot of countries are not like that. They simply run all the numbers one way, one side of the street, and then they run them back the other way, the other side, which I find confusing, but apparently we are the unusual ones like that, Gary.
11: But what's the reason?
8: That's a good question. I don't know. I guess I've given you the what, but not the why. I don't know. I'll find out. To me, it makes sense, though, but yeah. It's like I was remembering the CBD, the north side of every street has even numbers. And the south, this is on the streets that run east-west. So if you walk up Collins Street, the north side of Collins Street, the number is always even. The south side of Collins Street, they're odd. And I'm pretty sure it's the same on Bourke Street and Lonsdale and La Trobe and so on. Ian, hello.
12: G'day, Tom. When you approach a pedestrian crossing and push the button, why is there a delay? And is the delay the same at every pedestrian crossing?
8: I asked this question of the CEO of the City of Melbourne years ago. In the City of Melbourne, all the pedestrian lights, all the major ones, are on a fixed cycle. So whether you press the button or not makes absolutely no difference. However, there are smaller crossings, sometimes in unusual places, where they will only work if you push the button. But the vast bulk of pedestrian crossings at major intersections are automated, so the buttons actually don't do anything.
12: Really?
8: Yeah. Really, I know people don't want to hear that, but that's what I was told.
12: Yeah, no, I think you better check that.
8: No, well, if you think about it though, but the number of times, like for example, there's an intersection I drive across a lot. It's Langridge Street where it hits Hoddle Street, and the cycle is always 3 minutes. So if I'm trying to cross Hoddle Street and I miss it, it's 3 minutes always until the next time that the light turns green. It doesn't matter if there are pedestrians there or not. It's just a set cycle. Thank you, Ian. Cookie, hello.
13: Morning, Tom. Tom, this is probably pretty medical. Don't know if it's going to be in your alley, but when Neil Danaher talked about first getting the MND, he said that he noticed it, that his fingers had gone numb. He was having trouble putting the washing out. What is the difference between that and carpal tunnel where you get numbness in the fingers?
8: Yeah. Well, look, I can't answer that because I haven't suffered from it. I'm not an expert, although I have a bulging disc in my neck. I've had it for 25 years, and I have patches of numbness down my right arm, and I only developed it in about the year 2000. And I do know that my handwriting got noticeably worse as a result. I just don't have the fine motor control in my right hand anymore. Well, it's not nearly as bad as obviously what Neil Danaher has suffered from, but I don't know much about carpal tunnel syndrome, Cookie, but someone listening will. 133693. Now, Gary rang before wanting to understand why we number houses the way that we do, you know, all evens on one side, all odds on the other. Bill, good morning.
14: Morning, Tom. Many years ago, a boss of mine told me all numbers run away from the city, so it's to do with the numbers running away from the city, the highest number of streets.
8: That's true, but I suppose it doesn't explain why we go one on one side, two on the other, three back on that side, four back on the other side like that. Because I've been to cities in the world where they run all the numbers consecutively up one side of the street, and it turns around at the end. And I find that confusing, but that they think that's quite normal.
14: Numbers 640, then you're going to have 640 somewhere around the same area.
8: Yeah, no, maybe I'm not being clear here. What I'm saying is that if in some countries I've been to, you know, the houses on one side of a street, 1, 2, 3, 4, 5, 6, 7, 8, 9, 10, and then down the other side of the street, 11, 12, 13, 14, 15, 16, 17, 18, 19, 20, and we don't do that. I'm not sure if there's any rhyme or reason or logic to it. Alan, hello.
15: Hello there. How are you?
8: Good, Alan.
15: Yeah, the numbers I feel is the odd numbers one side, even numbers the other. It's very easy for taxi drivers or emergency services to get to straight to the point.
8: Yes.
15: If this drive up left-hand side's odd numbers, righto, well, it's number one to one there, righto. We've got to go about eight houses up, George.
8: Yeah. No? Well, look, I agree. To me, it makes sense, but I have been to places, Alan, where they don't do it like that. And, you know, I guess what you're used to always makes sense. Thank you, but I think you're right. Kate, good morning.
16: Hi, Tom. I've got a question regarding the ratings. If your house has five radios and you have them on at all the same time, do you get five clicks for that?
8: Yes and no. So, and it's complicated, and they've changed the way in the last few years they do the ratings. So, in the old days, you would be given a paper diary, like an actual booklet, and you would just have to, you as an individual, what you listen to at all times during the day, or you might have listened to nothing some time of the day. So it wouldn't matter how many radios you had on, because you're only listening to what you listen to. However, do you listen via the app, Kate?
16: Sometimes.
8: Yep. Let's say you had five devices with the app open in your house, and it's just you there, but you've got your phone and your computer and, I don't know, Echo and, I don't, you know, just different devices all playing the 3AW app. That would count as five listeners, because we would just simply see that it looks like five devices are switched on, that it appears that five people must be listening. Like, why would one person switch on five things? But if you had five versions of the app on in your house, I think that would count as five versions of you listening to us. So maybe you could do that for us, Kate. That'd be good. But yeah, the app is interesting, as well as being a much better way to listen to AM radio, which is notoriously scratchy over the air and affected by trams and power lines and things like that. The app allows us to get a much better idea every day of what you like, what you don't like, what causes you to switch on, what causes you to switch off. Whereas the old system, where eight times a year we just wait for, you know, a handful of paper diaries to come in and we get a small sample of people, that's a lot more rudimentary. 133693, mornings at 3aw.com.au. 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
19: Hello, it's Caroline from Transport Victoria. Emergency services are sitting on Ballarat Road, city-bound lanes just before the MAU Ring Road. It's due to a collision. Slow going through Canley on the approach from Station Road. You can slip on past. There are lane and speed restrictions in Burnley at the intersection of Burnley and Hyatt Street. Some traffic light poles are being repaired at the moment. You can slip through. And works is weekend will see buses replacing trains on sections of the Werribee-Williamstown and Upfield lines. And trains on the Frankston and Craigieburn lines won't run through the city loop. To plan your trip, head to the Transport Victoria website.
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34: Hey, good morning, Tom. You were saying that if we listen to you on the app, you pick up the data. If we listen to you on the digital radio, does that still work the same way for you?
8: I don't think so. So if you listen on an AM or digital AM radio, no, it doesn't. In that case, unless you had a survey book in your hand, we have no way of telling that you're listening. Whereas the app we do, because you have to log in, and that way every time you switch it on, we know that you have switched it on.
34: Okay, got it. Thanks, mate.
8: Okay, thank you. Robert, good morning.
35: G'day, Tom. Love your show, and I love you, mate. You're a good commentator. But I've got a question for you, and I'm not having a go at you, but why do you stutter when you answer questions when everyone asks you something? Like, you'll say, I, or what, and you're like, I don't know, is it something that's just natural to you, or...?
8: I had a slight stutter when I was young, and I did public speaking and debating and things to try and get over it, but it still comes out sometimes. But it's usually, Robert, that I'm trying to think of what I need to say, and I have to do all this in real time, remember, like I'm, talking for 3.5 hours here. And so when I answer your call, remember, I don't know what you're going to ask me until you actually ask it. Like, I just don't know. So it's my brain catching up with my mouth. That's all I can say. My mouth, you could say, creating time for my brain to catch up. But, yeah, it's something I'm aware of. Thank you. Helen, good morning.
36: Good morning, Tom. Love the show.
8: Thank you.
36: I just have a question. Why is it that it happened when we were kids, but we do it now? When we're giving children eggs to eat, we say, come on, you have to eat your googie egg.
8: Googie eggs.
36: Why is it called a googie egg?
8: I suppose it's, is onomatopoeia the right word? No, well, no, maybe not. That's not quite right. But we create words and sounds for children to help make it more palatable for them. But yeah, why isn't it called a googie? You're right, Helen. I mean, we always called them googie eggs growing up. And if we, you know, it was quite common to have a boiled egg for breakfast and still is, I suppose. Googie eggs. I'll put that to our linguist, Professor Kate Burridge, next Thursday, Helen. Robin, good morning.
0: G'day, Tom. Listen up. Mine's a bit of a two-part question. The first part is, when they refer to, in you know, various documentaries, as a time period being BC, before Christ, how can it be before Christ if Christ hasn't been born? And the second part is, when did year one commence? That makes sense.
8: Yeah, that's a good question. And I have read the answer before. Now I can't think about it because it seemed to me if before Christ, obviously before Christ was born, they didn't call it BC. That occurred much later on because they didn't know Christ was going to be born. And then the Romans had a very sophisticated way of keeping time and calendars and so forth. So we're very confident about when things happened. But see, AD, well, we used to say it meant after death, but it means Anno Domini, in the year of our Lord. So I think we think we know Christ's birth date, but it's not precise. Like, we don't know for certain that it was the 25th of December, you know, year zero. Look, I'll take some advice on that, Robin. I don't know if you were, there's some fascinating things that right up until well into the 20th century, you know, the Russians used a different calendar to the rest of Europe. And that is why, you might remember a Sean Connery movie called The Hunt for Red October. Because in the Russian calendar, the revolution occurred in late October of 1917. But in the Western calendars used by other countries, it's November. So if you read a Western textbook about the Russian Revolution, it will talk about the revolution taking place in early November. But a Russian textbook talking about the same things will give the date as late October. And this was right up until, I think, in the 1920s. They had a different calendar. Judy, good morning.
1: Is that me?
8: Yes, go ahead.
1: Okay. I've got a humdinger for you. My youngest son, big smarty pants, told me that when he was 16, he told me that our thoughts, our actual energy waves, their physical energy, and they, once you think it, it goes out into the never never until someone else picks it up.
8: Well, I mean, there are different views on this. There is a view that if you think of something that in a separate universe, it becomes true. And science fiction authors have written about this. Robert Heinlein wrote a book called The Number of the Beast back in 1980, where every fictional universe, like the Land of Oz, for example, actually exists. And so thinking of it makes it real. Or there's a great show on, I think it was either Amazon, called The Man in the High Castle, and it's about an alternative World War II where Nazi Germany and Imperial Japan won. But they find a link to our universe where the Nazis and the Japanese lost. And so the idea is that if you think of something, it actually comes true. Now, that means there must be billions upon billions of universes out there, and this is only a theory. It is not necessarily real. And, yes, our brains do produce or you can measure brain waves and so forth. So in that sense, thoughts are real. But it's largely a theoretical sort of a real, Judy. Thank you.
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0: or something like that.
1: You know why singers sing, Tom? So you don't have to.
2: Yeah, I'm terrible at singing as well, Tom.
0: Earlier in the week, we talked about wedding vows. Comedian Andy Lee is getting married soon to his fiancée, Rebecca Harding. However, he's going to not include the word forever. He's sort of saying, look, if Beck decides later on she wants to meet a better model of man and wants to get rid of me, Andy Lee says that's fine. I think that's a bit of a pity. I think when you get married, you should pretend that it's forever, even though roughly 50% of marriages end in divorce. This, of course, takes us neatly to December 1967, the era of flower power, when a British pop group called Love Affair did a cover version of Everlasting Love.

0: Everlasting Love. Maybe not for Andy Lee and Rebecca Harding. They're not going to commit to each other forever. But that was an English band, not a particularly well-known band. But I think that's the best version of Everlasting Love. Anyway, the band was called Love Affair. And that cover version was released in December 1967. Madeleine Burke joins us now for the news headlines. Madeleine, good morning.
1: Hi, Tom. Last one of the morning for me. Attorney General Sonia Kilkenny has hit back at reports WorkSafe has neglected to investigate claims of violence on big build work sites. The watchdog has revealed there are currently no cases being pursued through the courts or through its own processes. And this comes despite numerous allegations of violence and harassment on the taxpayer-funded projects over the last 2 years. At a media conference this morning, Ms. Kilkenny has denied the watchdog has been missing in action. We'll have more on that in midday. Ratepayers in the Port Phillip Council area, that includes me, have paid $26,000 for what some locals have described as simply a rectangle. It's a sculpture, they say, which has been dressed up and installed as public artwork.
0: It's an obelisk.
1: Yes,
0: and,
1: obelisk.
0: And it's inspired by the movie 2001 A Space Odyssey, where there's a similar obelisk. That was by Stanley Kubrick in the late 1960s. Yeah, it cost 26. We got the word on the street about this on Tuesday.
1: Yeah.
0: We're going to try and put a call into the artist just to find out what the sculpture represents.
1: Oh, I don't want. I don't want to offend the. I didn't know after seeing the pictures. It's got gold down the side.
0: Yes, gold.
1: Well, that's quite nice.
0: Well,
1: it is quite nice.
0: May not be real gold.
1: Western Bulldogs coach Luke Beveridge says Cody Waitman is no certainty to play next weekend as the club continue to take a cautious approach with his return. Those stories and more in the news at 12. Have a great weekend, Tom.
0: Same to you, Madeleine. Madeleine Burke there. All right, coming up in a moment, John Oroglasso joins us. VCE students at a Catholic high school found that their coffee machine, their much-loved coffee machine, had disappeared from the school library, and they're upset. They say they simply cannot function without it. What is something you can't do without, and you are not allowed to nominate either your mobile phone or members of your immediate family? Things you simply cannot function without. 133-693, John Oroglasso, coming up at 27 to midday.
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0: It is 23 to midday. John Oroglaso in a moment. Things that you cannot function or live without. You cannot nominate your mobile phone or a close member of your family. But Robin's got a good question. This is via email. Robin says, I'm wondering what work the ticket inspectors have been doing during this month of free travel on public transport. Surely they could have been put to work pulling weeds out around the tracks. That's a good point, Robin. It was like during the pandemic when no one was allowed to go outside their house, but the trams and the trains and the buses still ran. They were like these ghost vehicles just going or driving around completely empty because you weren't allowed to go on them. But the union insisted that its members had to be paid and the public transport was a vital service. And I used to watch empty trams and trains and buses. And anyway, I wonder if it's the same with the ticket inspectors. There are no tickets to inspect. Are they working or are they sitting at home?
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0: And courtesy of Hoyts Herb, we've got a fabulous prize to give away. 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
12: Good morning, Tom. Good morning, all.
0: I've recently discovered, this has got nothing to do with what we're supposed to discuss, but a new type of snack. I'm hoping it's healthy. I'm eating, pickles, you know, cucumbers that are in brine. And I got some from Hoyts. And apart from the fact that they're full of salt, I think it's actually quite, you're eating a cucumber, basically, but it's a very salty, zesty, bitey thing, and I'm hoping, because it's a vegetable, I'm hoping that's a good thing as opposed to eating chips or biscuits or something.
12: Have you burped recently in the studio? Because there is an aroma in here that might explain that.
0: Yes.
12: Well, so we're talking about this because the kids can't live without their coffee machine.
0: Yes, so it's Padua College. Is it Padua? Padua?
12: Oh, I thought it was Padua.
0: Padua College. Right. Yeah. Anyway, it's a Catholic college. The VCE students had a coffee machine in the library. I've got to say, I don't know about your school days, but we did not have coffee machines in the library or anywhere else. Anyway, they had one in the library. It's disappeared, like someone's knocked it off. And the students are very upset, and they've actually said, we simply cannot function without it. And I sort of thought there must be things in our lives that you can't function without. Like some people love AirPod, you know, the headphones. They just have them on all the time.
12: Yes.
0: I hate them because you can't hear what's going on around you, but people love them.
12: I mean, my former wife, Tom, was like an arranged T-Rex before her morning coffee, so I've kind of lived this.
0: Mm.
12: Admittedly, when she had her coffee, she was just like a velociraptor, so it wasn't that big a change of personality, really. But what about you, sir? Is there things?
0: Well, I tried to think about
12: your dishwasher.
0: This.
12: You can't live without it. You've got a great passion for the dishwasher.
0: The funny thing was, so the first few houses I lived in and owned didn't have dishwashers because, you know, they were other people had built them and I didn't. I didn't grow up really with dishwashers as such. Like, we probably had them, but we were made to wash the dishes.
12: Yeah.
0: And then when I finally got one, I thought, isn't this amazing? How have I lived without it? And now I stack everything a particular way.
12: We know.
0: When my wife and daughter put things in the dishwasher, I have to just hold my tongue and not say anything. And then when they leave the room, I have to take it all out and redo it so it's done properly. And it's incredible. And you know what function dishwashers now have? So our old one broke down and we got a new one. You know how if you're leaving, you leave the dishwasher
12: on? I don't have a dishwasher, so I don't know.
0: Okay. So the problem was if you left it too long, it would finish the cycle. It'd be all wet and mold could grow in it. Now they open themselves. The door opens to let the steam out. It's fantastic. I mean,
12: that would make you. I can tell by the way you're beaming.
0: Rob from E&S exposed me to this. I couldn't live without a modern dishwasher.
12: I haven't seen you this happy in a long time.
0: No. What about you, John?
12: Well, you know, with those masks that you wear before you go to, for your skin, Tom, one of those LED red light masks.
0: Oh,
12: I couldn't live without that.
0: One of
12: those. Look at his complexion. That just doesn't come naturally, my friend.
0: I looked at that. I saw.
12: I look like a stormtrooper.
0: Well, you know how
12: I scare the kids that live downstairs.
0: You know how there's a lot of ads in newspapers these days for Harvey Norman things. And they're I think it's Harvey Norman. They're advertising these light masks. Now, what does shining an LED light at close range, what can that possibly do that's good for you?
12: Someone will tell us.
0: Yeah. All right, 1-3-6-9-3. So for me, it's the modern dishwasher that opens itself up once the dishwashing cycle is completed and it has to be stacked properly, and I'm the only one who does that. And John has maintained your youthful complexion.
12: My glow, Tom, is the word you're looking for.
0: With an LED face mask. And you couldn't really leave home without it.
12: I've also got a mood ring, which, I don't know, for some reason it also always goes black when I'm in your company. But other than that, it's a great...
0: Christine, good morning.
13: Good morning, Tom. Love your show. And
0: thank
13: I
0: you.
13: Love the way you say Brighton.
0: Brighton. Well, let's have the people in Brighton say
13: my oven.
0: Oh, yeah. What does your oven do?
13: Cooks everything. I'm always cooking, baking, love it.
0: And is it an old school oven or a more modern device?
13: It is fan force, that's about all.
12: Would you upgrade, Christine, or are you happy with what you got?
13: Happy with what I've got.
0: All good. Thank you, Christine. I've seen ovens advertised as self-cleaning, and that appeals to me as well.
12: How is that possible?
0: Well, exactly, it's witchcraft. But I think, and again, Rob from E&S will confirm, that they have a setting that's so hot, like it's hotter than what you would cook. And that's sort of every bit of gunk in the oven is sort of vaporized and ends up in a tray and you pull it out and empty it. But the thing that is self-cleaning, like my wife is talking about getting one of those robot vacuum cleaners that goes around the house.
12: Yeah.
0: I'm like, well, what are you going to do then?
12: But Thomas.
0: Darren James has one. He says it's changed his life. It's his favourite thing is his robot vacuum cleaner.
12: It reminds me a bit of like Wilson in Castaway. You know how Tom Hanks is friends with
0: the volleyball.
12: Yes. I think you could become quite good friends with that device.
0: Yeah, but the Wilson the volleyball just sat there and didn't do anything, whereas the vacuum cleaner that goes around the house by itself is moving from A to B. The fact that we have stairs in our house might confuse it somewhat. Barbara, good morning.
14: Good morning, Tom. I could not live without hearing your beautiful voice 5 days a week.
12: Don't
14: and
12: you?
14: When you go off to have your hip operation, I'm bereft.
0: Oh, that's very kind.
12: Don't
0: of
12: you
0: Barbara.
12: Dare give Barbara the prize. That is some prize sucking up. That's what that is.
0: Well, let's just say, Barbara, you're in the running for it.
12: I'm voting against Barbara.
0: So we'll say one of the things I love about radio is it is more perhaps habit-forming than other forms of entertainment. You know, people switch on things at a certain time and, you know, whatever show it is that they like or whatever, it sort of becomes part of their routine. Whereas because with TV now, everything's available on streaming, you know, you don't have to watch things at a certain time anymore.
12: Well, also, radio, we're having the same conversation with TV now. You're watching something and I'm watching something else. We're not having the same conversation with TV anymore.
0: It's funny. We're thinking about getting a new TV because ours is like 15 years old. And we've realised that we rarely sit down and watch something together on one screen. It's usually each person sitting there watching something on their own device, and it's almost never the same thing.
12: The young people behind the glass won't remember this, but like for the listeners, will remember when Prisoner was massive and
0: yes.
12: You know, B. Smith escaped. You
0: yes.
12: needed to watch that episode,
0: right.
12: So everyone was talking about it.
0: And you know, the women would sort of get someone else to stick their head into
12: the
0: ironing press and and that was the standard punishment inside the women's prison. That was Event Television. 133693, more calls for John Oroglasso in a moment at 11:45.
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17: Hello, it's Caroline from Transport Victoria. Couple of collisions in the west. One's on Ballarat Road, city bound, just before the M80 Ring Road. Traffic's winding down after Station Road, but you can head on past. And another collision in Dermot on Robinson's Road, northbound before the Western Freeway. Left lane's been closed there. And footy's on tonight at the MCG. Carlton at home to Geelong. The game starts at 20-8. Expect a lot of extra traffic and pedestrian activity before and after the game through the sporting precinct. There's no general parking at Yarra Park, so use PT instead. Don't forget, it's free until the end of this month.
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0: It is 11 to 12, things you simply cannot function or do without, not including your mobile phone and members of the family.
12: And please don't say Tom Elliott.
0: Well, you can if you want. It's nice to feel wanted, John. Noel, good morning.
27: Morning, Tom. I think you could relate to this. I always wash my car, and for years and years I've chamois it off because I've got a club car sort of thing, a toy. I've chamois off with chamois. You cannot get good chamois anymore. I ordered one of those cloth towel things that I didn't think would work. It turned up last night. This morning I went out, hosed the car off. I can't believe it, Tom. I didn't even have to wring the thing out.
0: So,
27: dried the car magnificently.
0: So do you need to use shampoo? Do you just water and then the magic towel just removes everything?
27: The magic towel, well, this car's kept, it's only used on a weekend, so it hasn't got any dirt on it. I would wash the car before, for sure.
0: Yes.
27: But you don't even wring it out. The whole car, it's just incredible. Yeah. And it's, I'm really fussy, and it's a dark blue car.
0: Yes.
27: And it...
12: Noel, is this a chamois we're talking about, or is it a different thing?
0: Well, the problem is, Noel is right. The old chamois were actually made out of... it was the type of leather, wasn't it, Noel?
27: Yeah, they were beautiful, the old ones.
0: And you can't seem to get them now. So you get these stuff made out of artificial fibres, but a lot of them don't do the job. See, Noel, I have a dark blue classic car too, and it's the same thing. It shows the dirt terribly, doesn't it? All right, well, maybe stay on the line. I might find out because I need one of those. And we'll give you a prize. courtesy of Hoyt's Food, a $200 hamper pack full of Hoyt's herbs, spices and pickled vegetables. Hoyt's are changing the mood of food. Their products are available at all good supermarkets. See, John, a little thing like a towel, a magic towel that keeps your car clean, it can make a difference to someone's life.
12: Can I point out that chamois is a fun word to say?
0: It is, and it's spelled chamois, but we say chamois. Millie, hello.
1: Good afternoon. I'm sorry, good morning, Tom. Love your show.
0: Thank you.
1: Two things I can't live without is my cockatiel and 3AW.
0: Oh, that's good.
12: What's your cockatiel called, Millie?
1: Tammy, after Tammy Wynette, the singer.
0: Yes. And is your cockatiel, some of them talk, don't they?
1: Some do, some don't. Unfortunately, this one doesn't, but it talks your own way.
0: Yes.
1: But unconditional love. But also, you said about the ovens itself clean.
0: Yes.
1: I used to have one. It locks the door so you can't open it. It goes up to about 500.
0: Yeah.
1: And then it stays on, but you must have a window or a door open because of the fumes.
0: Oh.
1: But you open the door and just have a cloth, wipe out the bottom, and it's done. It's really,
0: yeah,
1: really...
0: I think that's my next investment, Millie.
12: Yeah, well, just think of it, Tom. If it goes up to 500, you could put your Carlton membership in there
0: that's
12: when
0: right.
12: things aren't going well.
0: That's right.
12: Liquefy it.
0: I once took a photo of my membership card and landed in the microwave after a bad go. I didn't actually press the button. I threatened the inert plastic card with
12: sort of retribution for the team's performance.
0: I remember when Carlton beat Essendon once, there was a film of an Essendon supporter. He'd physically set fire to his polyester scarf outside the MCG and it flared up, and I thought that was quite funny. I used to live with a guy who had grown up with his mother and four sisters. And I used to get up Sunday morning and he would be asleep in bed, hungover. And I would vacuum the house and whatever. And I remember one Sunday he woke up at 11 a.m. He looked around and he said, "Oh, it's amazing how clean this place stays." And I said, "Well, Richard, we don't just open the doors and, the wind just comes along and gets rid of everything. You actually have to do it." Anyway, Tony Moclair is at the Very Special Kids Outside broadcast where Jimmy Bartel is going to spend 24 hours on a treadmill. Tony, good morning.
2: I'm going to make sure he does. If there's a moment where he slackens, I'm going to slap the back of his thighs with a rattan cane.
0: Yes. No, just crack the whip. Even just the sound of it.
2: Yeah, it's all he understands. So, yeah, it is an amazing event for an amazing charity, and I'm very proud to be here. And we have a great show coming up. Grubby's going to come in for Friday lunch. Dave Hughes is going to be my guest. He's got a national tour, but we're going to talk about life, love and the universe, amongst other things. And manual cars only.
0: Yes.
2: Or, okay, I'll put you on the spot, John, because you can probably drive one. What percentage of tests these days are done with a manual?
0: Oh, it'll be almost none. I
12: 3%.
0: I drive a manual. I reckon it's 2%.
2: No, well, surprisingly, it's higher than that.
0: Oh, okay.
2: We want to know from people who did their driving test in a manual, of people who still drive them, people who still fly the flag for what to me is a far more enjoyable experience when it comes to driving. So that and more after midday.
0: All right, good, Tony. Yeah, I did my drive. Everybody our age did a driving test in a manual because you couldn't actually, if you did it in an automatic, you could only drive an automatic car.
12: I'm a bit triggered by it, though. Everyone talks about the romance, as Tony does, but my mother would burn out clutches quite regularly, and my father and my mother would argue about her ability to burn out a clutch.
0: Well, in your mother's, to support your mother, a clutch is regarded as a disposable item in a car. That is, it is a bit like a brake pad or a tyre. The idea is it will not last the life of the car.
12: I don't think my father saw his income being disposable on the amount of clutches that my mother went through, Thomas.
0: And, of course, with grubby things you can't live without, like his train set, you have to call it a model railway.
12: Yes.
0: Very quickly, Tim, hello.
3: Hi, it's Kim.
0: Kim.
3: That's all right. It's my TV and DVD recorder. I don't have streaming, so I know, old school, so I tape a lot and watch a lot.
0: I remember when a digital recorder was the new thing in about the year 2002 or something, and it was amazing, wasn't it?
3: It was a great invention.
0: Yeah. All right, well, over there, John Araglasso, good to talk with you.
12: You too, mate.
0: John will be back same time next week at 5 to 12.
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0: 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Thanks to our great friends at Mercedes-Benz at Brighton. 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
2: 15 degrees in Melbourne. Showers increasing tomorrow. A top of 18. It's 12 midday. Good afternoon. I'm Jordan Tunbridge. Attorney General Sonia Kilkenny denies WorkSafe has been missing in action despite the numerous claims of violence on the big build. Stephanie Wacklewick reports.
3: WorkSafe has revealed there are currently no cases being pursued through the courts or through its own processes. Ms Kilkenny denying claims the watchdog has neglected to investigate the countless allegations of violence and harassment on big build work sites, which have emerged over the past 2 years.
4: I actually don't agree with that. WorkSafe has conducted 1,200 visits.
3: Among the most recent allegations, labour hire firm Women in Construction, which is the leading supplier of female workers on the big build, having deep ties to bikies and violent criminals. The company is in the process of having its licence cancelled, but WorkSafe has confirmed it has not investigated the firm. Ms Kilkenny saying Victoria Police was already investigating those allegations when the watchdog stepped in. Shadow Attorney General James Newbury says he's not surprised.
5: When the head of WorkSafe is being run by a former Labor minister, Victorians can start to ask questions.
3: Stephanie Wacklewick, State Parliament, Melbourne.
2: Opposition leader Angus Taylor denies his insult against the Prime Minister was orchestrated. Mr Taylor labelled Anthony Albanese an arrogant prick during a fiery session of question time. The Coalition and Labor were going toe-to-toe over Labor's legislation to rein in capital gains and negative gearing. Mr Taylor says he's just expressing community anger.
6: I'm having the same reactions as so many Australians I speak to. It's just a sense of frustration with a Prime Minister who has lied in his own words. He told us that he wasn't going to eliminate negative gearing, he wasn't going to raise capital gains tax. Now he says he's changed his mind. I mean, get serious.
2: A leading welfare expert says sending young offenders to jail is not always the answer in curbing Victoria's street crime. A 16-year-old boy convicted of firebombing Bar Bambi in Melbourne CBD is back on the streets after being granted bail. He's the latest in a number of teenagers to walk free from the children's court. Les Twentyman Foundation CEO Paul Burke has told Tom Elliott the majority of youth offenders he comes across turn their lives around.
7: There are always some we'll never turn around. The majority of the young people we work with, they come to us, they're in a very troubled state, and we turn them around, Tom. We have a better than 80% success rate. So that's 80% of the young people we deal with that are not looking to go to end up in a prison bed.
2: Auditing giant KPMG is in hot water again. CEO Andrew Yates and another senior audit partner, Julian McPherson, have been shown the door, the company admitting it failed to properly investigate whistleblower complaints. The company has apologised to the whistleblower, confirming another instance where confidential client data was allegedly used to win contracts. Watchdog ASIC has confirmed it's investigating a number of registered auditors at the company. A former Nelson Alexander real estate agent from Abbotsford has been accused of storing a suspected bomb and a shotgun under his daughter's cot. A dramatic police raid of his home forced the evacuation of nearby residents earlier this week after investigators allegedly found a stockpile of weapons stored around his house, including a loaded, sawn-off shotgun hidden under his child's mattress. The Age reporting 35-year-old Mason Staver applied for bail on Wednesday. Decision is expected to be made today. Well, music megastars will jet into Melbourne to headline a star-studded fundraising concert for John Farnham at Rod Laver Arena. Hugh Jackman says he can't wait to co-headline alongside Celine Dion, Keith Urban and Richard Marx.
8: I'm so excited to be a part of this incredible event to honour one of the great Australians, an icon. I'm a huge fan. I think officially I'm a stalker.
2: The event in September will raise funds for Head Neck Cancer Australia. 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
1: Western Bulldogs coach Luke Beveridge says they need to be wary of Collingwood's experience on the field, despite the side dealing with a number of injuries. The Dogs take on the Pies at Marvel Stadium tomorrow night. And Beveridge says you can't take anything for granted when it comes to Collingwood.
2: If they're slightly compromised with availability, that that they can draw with a Hawthorn and challenge the teams, maybe higher than them at the moment, because they can draw on that experience and their pressure game is as good as anyone's when it's switched on.
1: It's 12:05. An Austrian man has been jailed for 15 years over a plan to carry out a terror attack at a Taylor Swift concert in Vienna. The 21-year-old also admitted to other terrorism-related offences. The plot forced the cancellation of all three sold-out concerts across the city. The consumer watchdog is for the first time taking an online marketplace to court over alleged button battery warning failures. Sasha Foote reports.
3: Children's backpacks that included a button battery unicorn plush toy were sold by Amazon Australia in 2022. The ACCC is alleging the online marketplace failed to comply with mandatory safety standards and is seeking declarations and penalties in the federal court. Deputy Chair Katrina Lowe says these products deprived parents of critical safety warnings.
4: We say the required warning labels were missing from the products.
3: The case by the ACCC is the first of its kind against an online marketplace. Sasha Foote reporting.
1: One of Victoria's oldest pubs is up for sale. The 180-year-old Elephant Bridge Hotel at Darlington in the Western District closed its doors recently, awaiting a new owner. The price estimated at $1.2 million. Returning to sport at the NBA playoffs, San Antonio Spurs lead Oklahoma City Thunder 60-53 at halftime in the Western Conference Finals, Oklahoma leading the series 3-2. Tennis and world number one, Jannik Sinner, has dramatically crashed out of the French Open after leading his second round match 6-3, 6-2, 5-1. Aussie Daria Kasatkina has advanced to the third round of the French Open. She'll face Aryna Sabalenka. That's the latest news and sport.
0: 3AW Melbourne Sport. It's the end of financial year, and that means one thing. Lexus of Blackburn's demonstrator event is on across all demonstrator stock.
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6: Good afternoon. It's James Padley from Transport Victoria. The right-hand lane of the M80 Ring Road Altonabout is closed due to a breakdown after Pascavel Road. Transport Victoria's incident response service is en route with speed set to 40. Please obey the overhead signals and merge early to avoid delays. The right northbound lane of Robinson's Road in Truganina is closed due to a vehicle collision approaching the Western Freeway. Emergency services are on scene there. And the middle southbound lane of Victoria Street in Doncaster is blocked due to a breakdown at Doncaster Road. Recovery crews are en route. Please watch out for people outside of their vehicles.
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1: Partly cloudy tomorrow. Very high chance of showers. A top of 18 and overnight low 11. Sunday, shower or two, 15. Monday, showers increasing 14. Tuesday and Wednesday, showers 17. Thursday, a shower or two, 17. On the bays, westerly winds around 15 knots, waves below a metre. It's 13 at Geelong, 14 at the airport in the city, 15 degrees. I'm Jordan Tunbridge on Melbourne's own 3AW.
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9: Good afternoon to you, and I am coming live to you from the very special Kids. It's a palliative care centre for children, a holistic palliative care centre for children and their families. And today is the main fundraising day for this incredible charity, and it involves running on a treadmill for 24 hours. 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Or you can come down and support those people who are getting on treadmills and burning through the K's in order to raise money for what is an exceptional charity. 133-693. Give us a call anytime throughout the course of the day. Grubby is coming in for Friday lunch. There will be sport. There's a hell of a lot to talk about with Steve-O when it comes to sport. After two, my guest will be... I'm going to give him legend status now. Dave Hughes, comedy legend. He will join me after two, and there will be streaming, as there always is, on a Friday. Couple of things right off the top, though. I'd love to hear from you if you've had an unplanned outage of anything at your place. It could be water. It could be gas. At Moclair Manor, we're entering day two of no internet. And have you, I want to know if you've experienced this too, the blame game between NBN and your internet service provider. 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We are 7 kilometres from the city, and we don't have great internet at our place or mobile phone reception for whatever reason. But when we try to figure out what's going on, we just play ping pong between the NBN and our internet service provider. Have you had an unplanned outage? If it's a planned outage, you normally know how long you're going to be without a given service. An unplanned outage could stretch well into the future. We just don't know. I want to know your experience of that. 133-693. Now, is a manual car your preferred choice? We keep hearing that they are on the rebound and then that they're dwindling. Well, according to data supplied by Easy License, a national driving school, in the past 6 months, only 11% of learner drivers opted for manual transmissions. Well, of course, the balance, being 89%, chose automatics. What did you do your driving test in? Was it an automatic or a manual? 133-693. When's the last time you drove a manual? Do you have one? Do you own the greatest anti-theft device on Melbourne roads? I guarantee you, none of the young punks stealing cars in the dead of night would know what to do if confronted with a stick shift. Further skewing young motorists away from learning to drive manual cars is the fact that lessons are, get this, more expensive than automatic lessons. That's not fair. There ought to be protests in front of state parliament about that. Let's say every Sunday. 133-693. Can you drive a manual? Do you still drive one? I'd love to hear from you. Courtney Rufus is director and driving educator at Crude Ultimate Driving Education. Courtney, good afternoon.
10: Good day, Tony. Great to be back. How are you?
9: Very well, thank you. This figure of 11% only of people doing manual tests, do you think that's going to go up or down in the next year?
10: It sounds about right. I don't see it rising, to be honest, considering the way vehicle manufacturers are going. You know, there are so many automatics, especially in Australia.
9: But they, I mean, they are, I would have thought, sensitive to consumer preference. Are people just not opting for manual despite the benefits? Is it just automatic is not only the transmission of the car, but people's decision making when it comes to choosing what sort of car they'd like, if you know what I mean.
10: Potentially, for sure, Tony, and where we are in Victoria, people are just trying to get through as quickly as they can to get their license to drive, and the quicker option will most likely be automatic. Now, I do teach in a dual control automatic vehicle, but I also teach in student drivers manual vehicles if they have one.
9: Yep.
10: So using their personal vehicle. I love manual. I love driving manual, there's just no business in it for me. I can't get the business, so I have to have an auto.
9: All right. Why is it then more expensive? Because I imagine that's a time thing. It takes longer to get people to use a manual car. Is that why lessons are more expensive?
10: Well, think about the maintenance as well, the cost of maintaining a manual vehicle with your clutch, your gearbox and things like that. And that's why. And I know they kind of laughed when you said, "Oh, people have got to protest because it costs so much." We have to pay for a lot as driving instructors with our vehicles, whether they're automatic, manual. So I think people really need to sort of sympathise with that and understand that there's a lot of costs for us.
9: And you run a business in Victoria, so you have a state government that is planning no end of taxes to strap onto your back as a business owner. 133693, are you a manual driver? Did you sit your driving test did you get your license by driving a manual car? 133693. Despite all the things you mentioned about owning a manual car, the maintenance and all that sort of stuff, it is still a far superior driving experience, and you are a better driver. This is my belief, Courtney, that you are a better driver because your brain is more actively engaged. Is that your experience?
10: 100%, definitely. Much more engaging, obviously, because you've got to also listen to the car, right? My vehicle's a performance vehicle. It's an i30N that I teach in, a Hyundai i30N. So you can put it into sequential, and it does really feel like a manual. So you still get pretty engaged with it, and I do get the students to drive in the highest performance mode. And it is just so much more engaging. Even just the sequential shifting in my car is fantastic. I'd love the clutch to come along with it, you know. So it definitely engages you more.
9: And there's a whole, I don't know, feel of it. You feel like you're far more in control of the car if you are choosing the gears rather than the automatic transmission. So with the 11% that you've seen, they are young kids. Why have they chosen to learn in a manual? Is it parental pressure, or they just want to give themselves every chance if they get into a given car that they'll know how to drive it, whatever the transmission?
10: I think the younger crowd that are probably learning in manual there, Tony, are maybe looking to get a manual vehicle due to their trade. So if you even look at drive.com.au, they put up some information about it. And that's potentially why. I know I did have a student driver just a while back. He was getting a job and his vehicle was manual only. And so I taught him in his manual vehicle.
9: There you go. All right. Well, I hope they live forever. I really do. Courtney Rufus, Director and Driving Educator at Crude Ultimate Driving Education. Appreciate your time, Courtney. Thank you.
10: Thanks again, Dave.
9: Greg, good afternoon.
11: G'day. Yeah, I got my license 40 years ago, and in those days, you weren't getting your license. You had to do it by manual. But it was at the Blackburn testing station, and the tester got in the back of the car, said, "Turn left here, driver, turn right, turn left, pull over." And we pulled over, the instructor and me looking at each other. The tester jumped out of the car, came back with a TV antenna, threw it in the back of the car, said, turn left, turn right. We're back at the testing station, and he said, I guess I better fill this out, being the testing form. And I was so nervous, I drove appallingly. I would have failed anyone else, but he filled out and went, back in those days, it was over 70. Does 72 sound good? I said, you bet.
9: Yep.
11: And that's how I got my license.
9: I just love stories like that. And the story I always tell, I was a mate of mine who lived in Birragara. His old man knew the policeman there. Brendan got in the front seat of the car. The cop got in the back and spoke to Eugene, who was a, you know, local identity and a farmer. They were talking about the weather and what the price of wheat was going to be that year and whatever it might be. Turn left here, Brendan. Turn left. Literally drove around the block. They're all left-hand turns. Got outside, stopped outside the police station. Brendan, come inside and I'll give you your license. It was that easy. Greg, two bottles of DeBoardley handcrafted Heathcote Shiraz for you. So great work. Cassandra, good afternoon.
12: Oh, hi, Tony. I just wanted to make a comment about your Optus internet problems.
9: Yeah, well,
12: I'm with the same provider and I had this issue last year and it went on and on back and forth with the NBN for about a week and a half, nearly two weeks. Yeah, it was bad. And I just kept getting the runaround. The NBN are all, you know, it's them and we can't provide you an answer. The only thing that I found out, which is not really advertised, is there is an Optus internet assistance kit that you can get in the interim from Optus, but you have to go to one of the Optus stores and inquire about it. From memory, I can't remember. I believe it's free, but don't quote me. I can't remember while you're experiencing an outage.
9: I'll tell my wife that, who runs her business from home, and she is pulling her hair out, trying to use hotspots and the rest of it. I'll tell her that, but thank you for the tip, Cassandra. And the week and a half, I don't know if domestic tranquility can undergo that kind of pressure test, courtesy of this outage. Cassandra, thank you. We'll be back in a moment. 133693, did you get your license on a manual car? Do you drive one? How exclusive you must be to be part of an ever diminishing club, it would seem. 133693. We'll get to your calls in a moment. It's 20 minutes past midday.
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9: 133693, if you own a manual, did you sit your driving test in a manual? Only 11% of people do, apparently, these days. As I mentioned at the top of the show, I'm at a very special outside broadcast for very special kids. Very Special Kids provides holistic palliative care for children and young people with life-limiting conditions and tailored support for their families, which is an incredibly important part of their mission as well. And Very Special Kids does this through life, death and bereavement, something you'd wish you never have to go through, but unfortunately some of our fellow Australians do. They join me now, Nicole Zois and Ashley Polacek, part of Team Briemma. Good afternoon.
21: Hi.
9: Now, I'll ask you, Nicole, what brings you here today?
21: We've been part of Very Special Kids for 11 years, since my daughter was one.
9: Yep.
21: We've been to a few of the treadmill challenges, but this year decided to join forces with Ashley and Emma and create our own team.
9: Okay, and Bree, Emma, Ashley and Emma, what do we need to know about them?
22: So Brianna and Emma have become amazing friends since Emma and Brianna started at Very Special Kids. So they absolutely enjoy spending time together here. They love having their sleepovers. Both of them have actually gone in and gone on the treadmill themselves this morning.
9: Great work, yeah.
22: With the support of Nicole and I on the treadmill.
21: Yep.
22: They are two amazing little girls, and they're just the most beautiful souls you'll ever meet.
9: Okay. Nicole, did you even know about Very Special Kids before you had reason to get involved?
21: I have never heard of them, and it wasn't till we were in ICU and the social worker suggested coming and having a look around for when we did make it home, so that we had support and somewhere for some respite and for a break and for Brianna to be well looked after.
9: It must be an extraordinarily difficult thing to go through.
21: Yeah, I put it off for a very long time. There was a bit of denial that we were going to need it, but also the thought of leaving my child with somebody else took a lot to get over.
9: Ashley, the services that are offered here are incredible. The as my boss Stephen Beers was explaining, because he's involved with them, this is a place where people can go if your child is unwell. You can leave your child here, and then you as a family can then go and, you know, either go on a holiday or just have some respite care. I mean, what sort of other services do VSK offer?
22: VSK offers so many other services other than just the hospice care. So, for example, I have a son and a daughter as well who are both typical children, and Very Special Kids offer them support in siblings programs, adolescence programs, so they help connect them with other siblings who are going through similar circumstances, so they're more understanding of what they're going through at that time. We also have family practitioners who support us as parents as well, and they also help us with other things that we may need help with, like researching things like NDIS, all that sort of thing. So they basically cover a lot of support for us and our families, the whole family as being.
9: It's incredibly worthwhile what they do. It really is. I wish both of you the best of luck, and you both look splendid. You've dressed up. You look like purple fairies, and you look like a Viking god. I'm not sure what you're going for, but I'm sure I'd know it if you told me.
22: We're going for Superwoman.
9: There we go. Well, you both of you are Nicole Zois and Ashley Polacek. Thank you for your time this afternoon.
22: No worries.
9: And You are a living embodiment of why giving to this charity is such a great idea. So thank you both.
22: No, thank you.
9: 133 693, give us a call, or after that chat, go to the 3AW website and there is a donate button there. Good morning, or I should say good afternoon, to Adam.
2: Oh, hey, Johnny. You're talking about manual licences. My son on Wednesday just got his manual licence.
9: Was that with your encouragement, Adam?
2: No. A little bit. But look, he's always loved motorbikes and been out in the bush on the bikes and in the cars. He's already got his manual Ranger and everything. He just, a few of his mates are all getting manuals too because we do a bit of full driving and stuff. So it's good to see. And like he said, no one will be able to steal my car.
9: Exactly right. You can try club locks till the cows come home, but nothing's going to thwart a robbery quite like a manual car. How many of his mates, Adam, would you say, are going down the same path, getting manual licences?
2: There's six of them that are coming up for their licence now, five of them.
9: That's great. Manuals leave, Adam.
2: We love the bush as well, so I think that's part of it, you know. Yeah. But, yeah, they just all love their manual cars.
9: Brilliant. May it be ever so. Thank you, Adam, and good luck to your son behind the wheel. Adam, good afternoon. You're the other Adam.
3: G'day, mate. How are you?
9: Are you? Is this a call I wasn't expecting to get? Go ahead.
3: Yeah, I think it is, pal, because you're just lauding the security value of a manual car, and I can tell you it does not work.
9: Really?
3: A car, it was a Subaru WRX in the beautiful rally blue with the gold wheels. I'm 55 years old, right? So a bit of a car nut. Anyway, I had it, and I live in an affluent sort of eastern suburban suburb of Melbourne. Yeah. I had the car for about 4 or 5 weeks, I reckon. And I had it parked one night just in the front of my house. In fact, I wasn't even there that night. I was interstate. And my wife woke up in the middle of the night and said, "Oh, I think someone started the car." And lo and behold, it was stolen from our front, from our driveway. And it was actually stolen by some young punks. And the police actually caught them.
9: Yeah.
3: So they definitely knew how to drive a manual car, mate.
9: All right. Okay. Well, there goes that stereotype out the window, courtesy of your lived experience, Adam. Did you get the car back?
3: Interestingly, I did, but what they did, being some young guys, they decided to follow the whole GTA 5 sort of video thing, and they took a baseball bat to the car and smashed all of the panels and windows and videoed themselves. How dumb are they? But they videoed themselves, and the police caught them. But anyway, here's what it is.
9: Good. Well, we know, being in Victoria, they will certainly see justice, and they are probably well behind bars for the next 18 months, or probably not. Adam, I'm glad you got the car, well, some of the car back, and, well, thank you for setting me straight on that. Aldo, good afternoon.
4: How you going, Tony?
9: Not bad, Aldo. Manuals, do you drive one? Did you get your licence in a manual?
4: Yes, I got my licence in a manual. I still drive one today, 40 years later.
9: Yep.
4: My niece just recently got her licence, and she insisted it had to be a manual. She always wanted a manual.
9: Yep.
4: And one of the reasons was that her friends couldn't borrow her car.
9: Oh.
4: Because they all drive autos.
9: Yeah, she's smart. Yeah, that's smart. Yeah. Yeah, no, I like that. Pay that. Although, I mean, if they need the car in an emergency, but still, I didn't know car borrowing was a thing amongst friends. I mean, I didn't get my license till I was 27, so we weren't kind of lending or borrowing cars in our early 20s. But she certainly short-circuited that as an option. Thank you, Aldo. Shortly, I'm talking to Mark Stevens, who will have a sports snapshot. Luckless Australian tennis star Panassi Kokkinakis is out of the French Open with another injury blow. This is a great question, especially to ask in the week that Neil Danaher died. Give us a star whose career has been crueled by injury. Great player, great sports person, but injuries have bedeviled them. I'd love to get your nominations on that. 133693. Jordan Tunbridge joins me now with news headlines. Jordan, good afternoon.
23: Good afternoon, Tony. Arguably, Nick Kyrgios never really
1: got back to his best. He made that Wimbledon final, and then ever since, injuries.
9: I know, it's frustrating. It really is. But you have headlines. There's a lot of news around today.
1: I do, Tony. Yes, Attorney General Sonia Kilkenny has hit back at reports WorkSafe has neglected to investigate claims of violence on big build work sites. The watchdog has revealed there are currently no cases being pursued through the courts or through its own processes. Victoria's public hospitals will soon be encouraged to direct out patients to telehealth options instead of review appointments. The radical shift in outpatient services, part of major reforms to public specialist care, are being considered by the Allen government. Leading welfare expert Paul Burke, who is the head of the Les 20-Minute Foundation, says sending young offenders to jail is not always the answer to curbing Victoria's street crime. Ratepayers in the Port Phillip Council area have paid $26,000 for what locals describe simply as a rectangular sculpture dressed up and installed as public artwork. And in sport, a huge story at the French Open. World number one Jannik Sinner has been eliminated in the second round, down in 5 sets to Juan Manuel Cerúndolo.
9: Manuel Cerúndolo. I wonder if he drives an automatic. Thank you for that, Jordan. News is 26 minutes away. Up next, Mark Stevens with a sports snapshot. The last word on manuals will go to the great George Denikin. He writes, bloody manual, mate. Only way to go.
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6: Good afternoon. It's James Padley from Transport Victoria. The left-hand lane of the M80 Ring Road Greens Rebound is closed after Pascavel Road due to ongoing works. It's causing delays of roughly 10 minutes back to the Tuller Freeway. Meanwhile, the middle southbound lane of Victoria Street in Doncaster is blocked due to a breakdown at Doncaster Road. Recovery crews are on scene. Please watch out for people outside of their vehicles, and lane and speed restrictions at the intersection of Burnley and Hyatt Streets in Burnley due to emergency works. Please follow directions of crews and allow extra travel time.
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9: We'll get to Mark Stevens with a sports snapshot in a moment. But, Paul, you've got a what's happening for us. What have you seen?
10: Hey, good afternoon. So, on First Quay Road, just as someone is turning in to head for the Balti Bridge southbound, and there's been a altercation of two cars colliding. All the airbags have gone off.
9: Oh.
10: People are out, which is good. There's like a child seat in there and all that. So, yeah, everyone's out and standing there, so that's one good thing. But the right-hand lane onto the entry slip road is blocked, so it may cause a bit of grief in a little while.
9: All right. Can you get around it, though, if you do want to get onto the slip road and then onto the Balti?
10: I did. I was in the left-hand lane, so I've come round it. So it basically just happened, and traffic's quite light at the moment, so that's one good thing.
9: Good man, Paul. Thank you for letting us know. Two car accident, Footscray Road at the entry to the Balti Bridge southbound. Right now, though.
8: On 3AW Afternoons, this is Mark Stevens.
9: Mark Stevens from Zero Hanger and football journalist joins me now. Geez, Tanasi Kokkinakis, what do you say to a player who has the talent but maybe not the injury-proof body you need to be immortal?
11: Yeah, good to be here, Tony. It's amazing, isn't it? He's had this pec injury and he gets up for one or two grand slams a year and then goes down. So hopefully he's got some more left in him, but at the age of 30... not looking good. Could have been a top 10 player. So that got me thinking as, you know, some of the other guys that it could have been anything. And I'll name a cricketer, Tony. And probably there's been some great Australian batsmen, but I reckon Matthew Elliott.
9: Oh.
11: Our Victorian here. He played with a wide bat, if that makes sense. His bat looked wider than everyone else. I used to cover a lot of shield cricket and he was just a superstar, a great pull shot, had everything. And then of course he got in a tangle, mid-wicket with Mark Waugh. In a test match, did his knee and never quite came back. And for me, Matty Elliott, really, he could have been anything.
9: He had a good career,
11: but could have been a lot better.
9: He ended up in Victoria. He was playing in South Australia for a while, wasn't he?
11: Yeah, he went there as well and, of course, got a son now playing. The other one, of course, is Will Pekowski, the cricketer who really could have captained Australia.
9: Yeah.
11: He had a wide bat too. He's only still in his mid to, 27-ish, I think.
9: Yeah.
11: And now gone into coaching, but he got concussion, would have played a lot of cricket for Australia. So there's a few sad cases out there, and I'm feeling for Tanasi, even though the French Open's sort of gone off the radar, don't you think? Do you sit up at night and watch the clay court tennis? We saw Sinner go out last night, but we're a bit flat with the French at the moment. We're flat because Tanasi's out.
9: I don't know why, because it's a Grand Slam event. We get excited about the US Open. We get excited about Wimbledon. What do we have against the French?
11: Well, I think for purists, the tennis purists, it's the best of all.
9: Because of the court?
11: The surface.
9: Yeah.
11: You have to be an all-court player. The sliding, the rallying, the spin, that it brings in drop shots.
9: Yeah.
11: I'm sounding like Bud Collins here.
9: It's a great part of the game.
11: But it's a great part of the game.
9: Yeah.
11: There's more variety.
9: Okay, all right. People love French, not revolution, but open. What about AFL? You cover AFL, of course. You're an expert there. Players whose careers have been cut short by injury. This is a very long list.
11: It is a long list. Of course, you mentioned Neil Danaher, which was a sad one, the late, great Neil Danaher. Left field one was Ted Whitten Jr., son of the great EJ.
9: Yeah.
11: He was going very well at Footscray at the time, a knee. In those days when you did a knee, early 80s, it was hard to come back from. John Coleman, of course, the famous one at Essendon, knee ligaments in 54. Matthew Egan at Geelong was a gun player, All-Australian, premiership player. He was done by 24, 2007.
9: That is cruel.
11: Now in footy, admin. And Angus Brayshaw, of course, at Melbourne, which is a really sad tale.
9: Yes,
11: concussion in that incident with Braden Maynard. And now he's trying to get some compensation, which is not going too well. So a lot of people that haven't gone on that could have been anything. But as I said, my left field number one, apart from Tanasi, of course, is Matty Elliott, who I thought was a superstar.
9: 133693, if you would like to add to Steve-O's list of great sporting careers that were just cut short by injury. Would love to get your nominations. Rob, good afternoon.
2: Tony, good afternoon. I would nominate Jason Dunstall, who in a game against Richmond kicked, I think, 14 or 15 goals. After that, he was playing and he got a knee to the face in another game. I can't remember against who. And after that, his star declined. He started wearing a helmet, and yep. You could just tell that his confidence was gone. He was still a great player, but he wasn't the brilliance that he had before.
11: Well, he still had a pretty good career, all Australian. Yeah. a legend of the game, and obviously, you know, I think he's third on the goal kicking list or second. More than 1,000 goals. The great chief, Jason Dunstall. But I do remember that helmet.
9: Yes.
11: He had like a hole. You could see an indent mark in his skull that was that bad at the time. So he came back in a pretty ugly looking helmet for the chief, which he's copped a lot about over the years. But he did come back from a knee reco as well. And, he had a pretty good career. I don't think he was cut short, I've got to say.
9: Yeah, I don't know about that, Rob. I'd also dispute any allegation that Jason Dunstall was ever down on confidence. He is a man who's backed himself in 100% every time.
11: Yeah, when he got the ball with a set shot,
9: yeah.
11: I mean, he just had a process. He blocked everything out, clinical, and just got it done.
9: Yeah.
11: I've seen him on the tennis court too, and he's still moving well, the chief.
9: I was lucky enough to work with him many years ago. I like him a lot. Good on you, Rob. Tom, good afternoon.
12: Oh, good afternoon, gentlemen. Great Australian tennis player, but plagued with injury was the scud, Mark Philippoussis.
9: Can I ask you, Steve-O, is he a great example of a sportsman who gets in his own way?
11: Yeah, probably. Ability-wise, could have been number one for 5 years and stayed there. Of course, he beat Sampras in the Australian Open. He was just a bit of a lad, which is nothing wrong. Like, he wasn't driven like a Leighton Hewitt. He wasn't going to the nth degree. I remember covering the Australian Open when he was up late at night. At that stage, he was having a bit of a fling with Delta Goodrum. Do you remember that? So he got himself into trouble there during a tournament. So Scud was always up to something left field.
9: Yeah.
11: Had a great career. Could have been better if he was just a little bit more driven. But, gee, the weaponry he had as far as the serve and whatever. Still had a good career, far better than Tanasi Kokkinakis. Yeah. But underachieved, there's no doubt.
9: If he had a tablespoon, just a tablespoon of, let's say, Roger Federer's drive and application.
11: Or even a Alex Diminor, because Diminor, like his top 10 now, is a chance in the French Open. It's sort of opened up, but he hasn't got the weapons.
9: Mm.
11: He's just got the motivation and the grit and grind, which the Scud, unfortunately, didn't have all the time. It got distracted during one Australian Open there, I remember, when Delta was around.
9: He's only human after all. On the other side of the break, more of your calls, sporting careers that were cut short by injury and players that could have been anything. 133693. The Hawks were comfortable winners last night, but it's a controversial umpiring decision that has everybody talking today. Steve-O, you're going to give us your take on that next. I'm really looking forward to that. Some great nominations to come as well about players whose careers were sadly cut short. Back in a moment. It's just coming up to 13 minutes to one.
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9: I'm here with Mark Stevens, football journalist and the man behind Zero Hanger. We have a sports snapshot. Before we get into careers that were crueled by injury, can you explain? You are a sophisticated viewer of the game. That free kick, or the goal that was overturned last night.
11: Yeah, it was sort of a very left field one and people are still talking about it. Of course, Nick Watson had a shot after the siren. So technically under the rules, you can't go off your line if you're shooting for goal. Now, Nick Watson has a habit of going slightly out to the right. In this occasion, he went very, very slightly out to the right. The umpire was right behind him. He's kicked a goal. Umpire's called play on that you've come off your line. So the goal didn't count. Now, the vision off the TV, it certainly looked very pedantic. In fact, I went pretty strong on X and said it was the worst decision I think I've ever seen in footy. There's some new vision out now where you can see him veer off slightly. So apologies there to the umpire. Perhaps not the worst decision, but a little bit too pedantic, definitely. Mm. You've seen it, Tony.
9: I have.
11: Imagine doing that in a grand final, you know, at halftime or after the siren to win a game of footy. Yeah. I think you need to give the players some sort of natural arc or their natural kicking style.
9: Yeah.
11: Just because you've taken a mark and the siren blows, should you be then disadvantaged in the way you can kick for goal? Should we just open it up and say, well, let him do his natural kicking movement as long as it's not too extravagant? I mean, we saw Buddy Franklin, the way he used to wheel around.
9: Yeah.
11: So, look, it didn't affect the result, obviously, but it was an interesting call by the umpire.
9: Yeah, it seemed to me to be a lot more about the letter of the law than the spirit of the law, and he was gaining no advantage by the deviation that he undertook, if you know what I mean. It wasn't like this.
11: He was going away from the goal.
9: Yeah, but only slightly.
11: Only slightly. But the issue is that's his style. That's how he feels comfortable kicking. And I would say that just because the siren's gone, you shouldn't have to change your natural kicking action.
9: Yeah.
11: We want more goals in footy. We want more excitement in footy. Don't make it harder for the guy just because the siren's blown. So, look, I can see from the new vision that Brent Wallace, he's a great umpire, son of Terry, what he was trying to do there.
9: Yeah.
11: I think it's just a little bit pedantic.
9: Message here from Sean. But even if he's gone off his line, he's made the angle more difficult. So why are you penalised when you're making things more difficult?
11: Yeah, but he's made it easier for himself because that's his style. Let him go. It was crazy. A bit of a crazy night because we had a wet ground at Marvel last night. They had the roof open. I just say shut the roof. I think it's madness to have the roof open and parts of the ground a bit wet. And, of course, Ross Lyon after the game, the Saints coach, wasn't too happy, Tony. He's in a weird mood, Ross Lyon, at the moment from a press conference mode. He's doing all sorts of weird things.
9: Yeah.
11: I think he's had it with the media.
9: I think he's had it with coaching St Kilda. Adam, we've got the head of Marvel on next week, by the way, so I can put some of those thoughts that you just raised to him.
11: Well, I think it's nice to have it open.
9: Gerald.
11: It's a gimmick that is not required. Just shut the lid.
9: All right. That will be replayed, and we will get Scott Fitzgerald's reaction to that this time next week. Adam, good afternoon. Players cut short by injury.
6: Yeah, good afternoon, guys. Look, and Tony, this will be close to your heart, but
9: yes,
6: cut down by accident. That was Carlton's Peter Motley back in 87, I think, absolutely. Not only was it obviously cruel for him and was life-changing, but as football supporters, we never got to see how great he could have been, and that's kind of second to the injury that he got, certainly.
9: Yeah.
6: But, yeah.
9: Yep. Great call, Adam. And I always mention this whenever this is brought up. Kernahan and Bradley, who were recruited, of course, with Peter Motley in just one of the greatest trades of all time.
11: It wasn't a trade. Carlton just went and took
9: them. It was a trade.
11: Oh, you can call it a trade, Tony.
9: It was a trade. Yeah. And they took the 87 Premiership Cup over to Peter Motley, who tried to get back to his playing best, but it was not to be. And I don't know if you know, Steve-O, the argument is that Motts was the pick of the bunch.
11: Yep, that was the talk. He could have been the best of the lot. But what a recruiting raid by Carlton in those days. Of course, it was all above board.
9: It was above board, yes. It was all signed off on, and it's been audited very thoroughly. Adam, great nomination. Thank you, the great Motts. And I live a couple of kilometres from where that happened. I know exactly that stretch of road very well. Ed, good afternoon.
7: Good day, Tony. Love your show. Yeah, carrying on the Carlton theme, another player that was injured, was cut short, his career was Brendan Vivola at the 2009 Brownlow medal count when he suffered from a severe bout of alcohol poisoning.
11: That was interesting.
7: And that curtailed his career at Carlton, unfortunately.
11: Yeah, I was actually there. I was at the after party, and I saw all that unfolding. I was in a headlock at one stage. But we, the media, were flat after that because it meant the end of the old-fashioned after-party of Crownies around on the platters. They used to bring them around on, like, Silver Service, the Crown Lagers. After that, it certainly tamed off, Tony.
9: Well, you're the unheralded victim of that night. And that's very... Well, I would agree with you on that, Ed. It was a poor reflection on Carlton for not being able to rein him in, but I challenge anybody to go to YouTube, watch a clip of Brendan Vivola at his best. He was a seriously brilliant footballer.
11: A brilliant footballer and a great set shot. Some of the goals he kicked from angles, he kicked one at the old footy park.
9: Yes, football. And I've stood on that. I asked to be directed to that. I've stood on that spot.
11: Yeah, just the talent he had. I also toured Ireland once with the Australian team. Trev got into trouble. Remember he put the barman in a headlock? So I had to cover that story. For the Herald Sun, that was interesting. He basically got kicked out of Ireland, but we miss guys like Fev in footy. But he curtailed our media events, that's for sure.
9: A small price to pay. Back in a moment with Mark Stevens talking sport.
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22: Good afternoon. It's James Padley from Transport Victoria. The left-hand lane of the M80 Ring Road remains closed. Greens were bound after Pascavel Road due to works. It's causing 10-minute delays back to the Tulla Freeway. All of the other major arterials are moving well, heading in and out of the CBD, though. There are lane and speed restrictions in place at the intersection of Burnley and Hyatt Streets in Burnley due to emergency emergency works, please follow the direction of crews on scene, and the Chandler Highway city-bound entry to the Eastern Freeway closes this weekend, starting from 9 tonight for Eastern Freeway upgrade works. Use Heidelberg Road or Studley Park Road to reach Hoddle Street instead.
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9: Peter Grubby Stubbs is in next. 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
1: 15 degrees in Melbourne, showers increasing tomorrow, a top of 18. It's 1 o'clock. Good afternoon, I'm Jordan Tunbridge. Heads have rolled at KPMG after the auditing giant admitted it failed to properly investigate whistleblower reports. The company released a statement this morning confirming the CEO, Andrew Yates, and another senior partner, Julian McPherson, were out over another incident where confidential client data was allegedly used to win business contracts. ASIC has announced it's investigating a number of auditors, prompting the company to reopen the whistleblower investigation. Kieran Pender from the Human Rights Law Centre says this should be a wake-up call for the government.
2: The biggest gap in the Australian whistleblowing landscape right now is the absence of a body to oversee and enforce whistleblowing laws and support whistleblowers. That's why we have for many years been calling on the federal government to establish a whistleblower protection authority, a one-stop shop to protect and support whistleblowers.
1: Attorney General Sonia Kilkenny has hit back at reports WorkSafe has neglected to investigate claims of violence on big build worksites. The watchdog has revealed there are currently no cases being pursued through the courts or through its own processes. It comes despite numerous allegations of violence and harassment on taxpayer-funded projects over the past 2 years, some as recent as March. But Ms Kilkenny denies the watchdog has been missing in action.
3: I actually don't agree with that. WorkSafe has conducted 1,200 visits on big build work sites and are continuing that work.
1: Victoria's public hospitals will soon be encouraged to direct outpatients to telehealth options instead of review appointments. The radical shift in outpatient services, part of major reforms to public specialist care being considered by the Allan government. The changes come as the government is determined to slash bloated waiting lists, costs and inconsistencies between health services. The Climate Council warns Australians will face increasing consequences as global temperatures surge to record highs. New research predicts Earth's temperature threshold of 1.5 degrees is now at 91% chance of being breached. Climate Councillor Andrew Watkins says it's a sign for us to accelerate the renewable energy transition.
4: So the best thing we can do to avoid going over 1.5 degrees is really to stop approving coal, oil and gas projects. And start that shift towards a more renewable economy.
1: In finance, the All Ordinaries is up 95 points, one Australian dollar trading at 71.63 US cents.
0: Finance. 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No matter where you are, you can do it all with the 3AW app.
1: Western Bulldogs coach Luke Beveridge says the return of Tim English will be a much-needed boost for the side. They've been struggling to cover for the loss of English and Sam Darcy.
5: When, you know, Sam went down earlier and then we lost Tim, then that position, which is niche, became a bit unstable, playing really inexperienced players who, you know, were trying to find their way at the level, whereas now, you know, we've got options.
1: English returns from concussion tomorrow night when the Dogs take on Collingwood at Marvel Stadium. Men's tennis world number one Jannik Sinner has suffered a shock loss in the French Open second round, Sinner going down to Juan Manuel Cerúndolo in five sets. The NBL schedule has been released for the upcoming season. The opening game will see the NBA veteran Joe Ingles make his Melbourne United debut against the Adelaide 36ers at John Cain Arena on September 19. And former international cricketer David Hussey is stepping down as Victoria's head of men's cricket after 4 years in the job. That's the latest news and sport.
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9: Good afternoon. It's James Padley from Transport Victoria. All of the major arterials are moving well, heading in and out of the

0: CBD, with the exception of the M80 Ring Road, the left-hand lane currently closed Greensborough-bound after Pascavel Road due to works. That's causing roughly 10 minutes of extra delays, pushing back to the Tulla Freeway. There's also lane and speed restrictions in place at the intersection of Burnley and Hyatt Streets in Burnley due to emergency works. And the outbound lanes of the Prince's Highway closed through Hallam between Hallam and Tinks Road tonight from 9 until 5 a.m. for resurfacing works. Make sure you use the Monash Freeway instead.
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5: Partly cloudy tomorrow. Very high chance of showers. Top of 18 and overnight low 11. Sunday, shower or two, 15. Monday, showers increasing 14. Tuesday, showers 17. Wednesday, showers 17. And Thursday, shower or 2.17. On the bays, westerly winds, 10 to 15 knots, waves below a metre. It's 14 at Essendon, 14 at Scoresby. In the city, 15 degrees. 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
6: Let me in, I'm starving.
7: Joining me here at the very special Kids Outside broadcast to raise $24,000 for this brilliant charity that provides holistic palliative care for children and their families is a man who, as a parent, knows that the truest words ever spoken are, you're only as well as your sickest child.
8: Oh, you're so right, Tony.
7: Ain't that the truth?
8: Good afternoon to you. Great to be here, Tony. What a great setup it is. Paul, one of the volunteers,
7: yep,
8: showed me where you are. Then he showed me to the Gene Tunney.
7: Yeah.
8: Aren't they just the most beautiful people around? These volunteers are just magnificent folk, aren't they?
7: They really are. And we're looking at the hospice, and this is where I'm going to be blunt about it. This is where kids go to die.
8: Yes.
7: This is what they have to deal with,
8: yeah,
7: at very special kids. It's why it's such an incredible charity, because they provide emotional support.
8: Yep.
7: And for the families as well. And Beersy, who's involved with this charity, he's around. He's getting on the treadmill,
8: yeah,
7: showing true leadership. You notice I'm not wearing runners. So he's doing it for me by proxy.
8: Yes, and
7: I appreciate that.
8: I saw Mark Stevens from the Herald, yeah, Sun coming out, and I explained to him my meniscus tear.
7: Sure, yeah, I've got nine of those. Yeah,
8: yeah. So that's why I'm not there. But
7: nagging war injury.
8: Please, I'm saying, yeah, it's a touch of the enhanced games next door. They are looking so good there.
7: They're running for charity, and you're calling them roided up.
8: Well, you know what? They are looking good in there, Tony McClair. It's a very because I'm very familiar, yeah, with the enhanced games concept.
7: Sure, you are.
8: Well,
7: you're,
8: I am.
7: You're jacked at the moment, can I just say?
8: On fire. Not only that, I was at the 2006 Grand Final, West Coast. Did you see their first half? Did you have a look at that? And then I think a friend of mine was talking to Adrian Anderson from the AFL. He said, there's no proof.
7: No, there's no proof.
8: And then my friend said to him, well, Ben Cousins wrote a book about it. So I think there's probably, I don't know, I'm just saying, I'm familiar with the enhanced games concept.
7: Yeah.
8: And they're going for it in there. And good on them. Our very own Jimmy Bartell. Beersy.
7: He is there. Beersy's here. Jimmy's getting on the treadmill too. So it's all happening.
8: It's worth it.
7: It is a great charity. So get on board. Now, somebody who also might need charities is Sean, who works on the program, aka Woody.
8: Yes.
7: All right, so I've got two things from him today. I need to ask you, he came in this week wearing a jumper with no shirt underneath. Where do we sit on that?
8: T-shirt?
7: There was no, it was a woolen jumper.
8: Oh, geez.
7: There was no, that
8: was... scratching like a hound, wouldn't you? As the song goes, Poison Ivy. You couldn't do it, Tony.
7: Woody would give, Robin Williams a run in the Hirsute Olympics.
8: Okay, yes, he probably would.
7: Okay. But no t-shirt, no cotton barrier between the wool and the skin.
8: You can't do that.
7: All right, 133693. Where are we on just wearing a jumper with no t-shirt?
8: Well, I've got a cotton knit jumper on today.
7: You're always beautifully turned out.
8: Thank you. I'll do my best. Especially the more clothes I wear, the better I look.
7: You've got a bit of Jeremy Clarkson about you today. You know, I love you, so I don't mean that in a negative way.
8: Yeah. Jeremy Clarkson way. Well, thank you. There's a light quilted vest and a fine cotton knit and a barber shirt underneath.
7: Yeah.
8: Look, I'm going out to the country today, and I'm taking the Jaguar.
7: You look like you're about to shoot grouse.
8: I could. A ride to hounds and have a tipple afterwards. I'm just about to pick up the Jaguar, where it's had a bit of a couple little things done. It ran at Brad's and CB Motors.
7: English vintage cars don't need maintenance.
8: And he said, it's still licking a bit. Well, I said, that's normal. Just ignore it, Brad. It's okay.
7: You fix that. It's not a Jaguar anymore.
8: CB Motors round at Oakover Road in Preston. So I'm just about to go and pick it up and then do something that I do every single year with grandchild number two. And let's go out to Winton Raceway near Benalla.
7: Yep.
8: The Austin Seven Club organises this every year. And this is one of the best weekends of fun you could possibly have. In a month of Sundays. They race old cars. There's parades. There is a magnificent display. There's homemade hamburgers you couldn't jump over.
7: Love it.
8: It's just a great weekend. And the young guy and I have been doing it since he was 8 years old. He turned 17 in August and he still comes with me. It's just something we do on this weekend every year. And it's, well, we're talking about very special kids. It's a special thing that we do.
7: That is a really, really beautiful thing to do.
8: Yeah.
7: Can we explore that? Because
8: I'd love to.
7: I never had a relationship with either sets of grandparents because they predeceased me or just...
8: Yeah.
7: We had moved out to Australia. I think that's when the last of Mum's parents died. And I still remember her getting the letter about her her mother dying and Mum sobbing on the bed at 21 McKendrick Avenue in Mildura.
8: Mm.
7: And then on the other side, I didn't know either sets of grandparents at all. I'm very proud to say my own kids have a great relationship with both grandparents, certainly with Mum and the in-laws in Sydney. Can we explore the great relationship between grandparents and grandkids?
8: Yeah, and is there something special that you do with them? Now, historic Winton's on this weekend. This is what we do.
7: Mm.
8: We don't just go for the Benalla Rotary Kiosk bacon and egg sandwiches. Not just that.
7: Yeah.
8: But we just hang out together. We stay somewhere nice. We'll probably go to the pub for dinner in Benalla, in Euroa tonight where we're staying. We'll enjoy the drive. He's on his L's, so I'll chuck him the L's and he can have a bit of a drive with the old car.
7: Yeah, Jaguar.
8: Yeah. Nice. But it's just something we do. And there's another grandchild, Lila, number three. She loves musicals. Now, we're very privileged. We often get invited to opening nights.
7: Yes.
8: She's come to opening nights with me, just the two of us.
7: Love that.
8: And it's a one-on-one special thing that you do.
7: 133693.
8: I wonder if anyone else has a special thing that they do, you know, with a grandchild or maybe a child, just the two of you. You know, it's just something you do.
7: 133693, if that's you. Can we also get to the bottom of this? Specify what fashion law Woody is breaking by not wearing a shirt under a jumper.
8: Yes, please.
7: And the other thing is he sent me this photo too. He was out this morning. He goes and does his run. Then he stepped in some doggy do. But he carries a spare pair of shoes in his car.
8: Yeah, clever.
7: 133693, what do you carry a spare of? Now, he sent me a photo of the spare shoes.
8: Yes.
7: I said they're the only pair of shoes in history that would look better with doggy do on them.
8: That's right.
7: So they're the cricketing shoes. But do you carry a spare of something?
8: A spare.
7: 133693.
8: Okay, well, I've got sunglasses all over the place because I've got some in the normal car. I've got some in the older car.
7: Yeah.
8: And I've got another pair just on the kitchen bench. Just when I'm going out for a walk, but I'm not going in the car. So I've got sunglasses all over the place. I've got two pairs of glasses.
7: Yep.
8: I've got one bedside table up in Melbourne, and I've got the other, well, they're in my bag here, just in case I need to look at something important. So, yeah, glasses all over the place.
7: Because without your glasses, you're useless.
8: Well, I can be. I'm fumbling in the dark.
7: 133693. We're putting a lot of things out there before we get to Chris, who's a man whose specialty will excite you greatly, I think. Have you made friends when you've travelled? I've got a story on that and involves both Euroa and Benalla. We'll get to that in a moment. Chris, good afternoon.
9: Oh, good afternoon, fellas. Thanks for taking the call. I'm an ex-Jaguar Land Rover mechanic.
8: Yes.
9: And we always used to say about Jags and Land Rovers, if it's not leaking oil, it's empty.
8: Thank you. Thank you, Chris. And look, exactly.
9: The other thing is with their beautiful Lucas Electrics.
8: Oh, don't we love them?
9: The Joseph Lucas motto was always, get home before dark.
8: Yes.
7: Oh, yeah. Wow.
8: Look, I'm taking it away for the weekend. We know it's a beautiful looking thing, but it may be by the side of the road. But I don't think so. So it's been in very good hands, Chris.
9: A love-hate relationship with them. I worked on them all my life.
8: Yeah. Have you ever been up to historic Winton? It's one of the great weekends.
9: Unfortunately not. I used to do a lot of the fast stuff with the late model Jaguars at Sandown and other racetracks around the country. Unfortunately, never
7: wintered. Chris, is that the curse of British engineering? Anybody who listens to this program knows I love aircraft. I especially love British aircraft. And everything that applies to a Jaguar would apply to a Hurricane or a Spitfire or a Lancer or any of the great British marks. They are, from an engineering point of view, they are brilliant. From a maintenance point of view, they're a nightmare.
9: Yes, we always used to say to customers with them leaking oil that because of the salted roads in Europe and England during winter, that we used to call it controlled seepage to stop the underside of the vehicle from rusting.
8: I might use controlled seepage in everyday life. I think that's a wonderful expression.
7: It sounds like in every Jaguar dealership, there's a service department and a BS department.
8: That's right.
7: Good on you, Chris. Thank you for calling.
8: Love it.
7: Al, good afternoon.
10: Howdy.
8: Hey, Al.
10: Yeah.
7: Do you have a relationship with your grandson? Do you have a ritual?
8: Do you do?
10: Yeah. Every 3 years. When he was three, we were down at Aries Inlet. We got a photo, me and him walking up to the lighthouse, and we took that photo home. So we've done that same photo every 3 years. July, we'll be back down there to pick him up to do it again because he'll be 12.
7: Yeah. Oh, that's gorgeous.
8: So
10: every 3 years.
8: That is lovely, Al, and it's just a little thing that the two of you do, and the photos will be there.
10: Until he doesn't want to do it again.
8: Look, mate, the thing is, Al, that's what I thought. Indigo, when I first took him up to Winton, he was eight. So an eight-year-old boy, or they'll follow you anywhere.
7: Yeah.
8: We're off to no worries, pal, we're off. I didn't think 16 going on 17.
7: Yeah.
8: Yep.
7: When girls are in the picture.
8: He's up for, and everyone's in the picture.
7: Yeah.
8: There's stuff on. There's mates to see. Yeah. There's all of that. Who'd want to go away with a par for the weekend to look at old cars? He does. And that's lovely. It's just something we do well. So don't worry, mate. He'll be still doing it when he's carrying you up there. Trust me.
7: Certainly hope so, Al. Send us a photo, please. And good luck. Crystal, good afternoon.
11: Good afternoon, guys. How are we?
8: Good.
7: Now, do you have a special relationship with a grandparent?
11: So my granddad, bless him, he passed away in 2020 with dementia. So we saw him fight his dementia battle. But what we used to do is we used to spend every Saturday when the Spring Carnival was on, we'd sit in front of the TV and we'd play our bets. Place our bets, phantom bets, he used to call, because he would never actually gamble his money. And we'd sit and watch the horses every weekend up until the day he died. So he took a part of me with him when he left.
8: That's lovely.
11: Even when he wasn't able to speak in the end.
8: I know for a fact that when I'm, not too flash, which could be around the corner, you don't know. He'll be looking after me. He'll take me up there and get me out of the car and get me around. I know it'll happen. It's just something when you have rituals with kids, grandkids in particular, it just becomes a very, very special thing, I think.
7: It really is. Crystal, that is beautiful.
8: Lovely story.
7: Tell us a horse that you bet on that won, and, you know, is there any regret that you didn't maybe make it a cash bet with your grandfather?
11: Well, his favourite jockey was Glenn Boss, and he always said, Maccabi Diva, Glenn Boss is riding.
8: Yeah.
11: Yep. And no one listened to him, but old man was right for three times in a row. So there you go.
8: Magnificent.
7: More full limb. Hey, stay where you are, Crystal. Congratulations. You've won a double pass to the Mornington Peninsula Winter Wine Fest, valued at $180. It's back in Red Hill, Saturday, 6th of June, featuring 150 wines from 37 local wineries, street eats, and live music. Good on you, Crystal. Derek, good afternoon.
12: Yeah, good day, guys.
7: You are literally a fellow traveller.
12: I am. I'm on the road. I'm halfway to Winton. And I don't have grandkids. I'm old enough. I'm 70. But I've been competing at Winton for the last 40 years. And the relationship I have is my two sons. They're both driving cars as well. So all three of us are there this weekend.
8: Oh, that's lovely. And it's a beauty. And, of course, historic Winton. This is the 49th historic Winton, and they do a great job assisting the local community up there, of course. Derek, they're going to supporting the fire brigade, Benalla and Winton fire brigade and everything else, and they do some great work. But it's a great weekend, Derek, isn't it?
12: It is. It's my favourite weekend. We do travel interstate occasionally and do other events, but as I say, this is my 40th year, and my two boys have been going for about 14 or 15 years. They've got their own cars.
8: Yep.
12: So, but it's a community event, really.
8: Yes, wonderful. It's wonderful fun. Great fun. And if I don't see a bloke if I see no one in a flannel shirt and a beard, I'll be disappointed.
7: Yeah.
8: Because, that's...
7: Well, you've got to give the ladies, you've got to throw them a bone. you've got to give the ladies an excuse to turn up.
8: The ladies are welcome if they want, but, I took mine 1 year and she said, it's awfully noisy here and I'm not sure I like that smell. I said, maybe I'll just stick with Indigo.
7: Strangely, there was no yoga tent at an auto show. We're confused too.
8: She looked but didn't find.
7: Right. Derek, good luck to you and your boys.
8: That's lovely.
7: That is, it's a great way to keep a family together.
8: Indeed.
7: Back in a moment, 133-693. What do you keep a spare of, and do you have a special relationship with either your grandparent?
8: A little thing you do.
7: Or you may be a grandparent yourself and you have a special relationship with your grandkid. 133-693. It is 22 minutes past one. My lunchtime guest is Peter Grubby Stubbs.
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7: 133693, what do you keep a spare of? And do you have a special relationship with the grandkids? Peter Grubby Stubbs is here. He's here now, but he's going to be over there, yes, one way over there, in a couple of weeks. It's a great question. Should you make friends with the people you are travelling with? I did. In 23, I went away on the martini tours to the UK.
8: Yes.
7: With a bunch of people I'd never met before.
8: Yes.
7: I went away with a bunch of strangers. I came back with a truly great group of friends. We still meet up every year.
8: Mm.
7: And I'm in constant contact with a few of them.
8: That's great.
7: And we've become great friends.
8: I just wonder whether that does happen, Tony, because I catch Winton this weekend.
7: Yeah.
8: But it's Europe next week.
7: Yeah.
8: So, you know, diverse, you know, range of, you know, but I'm flying into, we're flying into Budapest.
7: Yep.
8: So we're going in there. Now, I'll probably meet up with some Americans who don't understand our humour.
7: Mm, yep.
8: And I'll say to them, I'll make a little joke first up. I'll probably say something along the lines of, what's the deal? We've flown into Budapest and the name of the airport is Australian rhyming slang. And he'll look at me like I've gone mad because it's the Franz Liszt airport. As in, I got a bit Brahms and Liszt the other night. Yeah. What are the odds? I'll say to some Yank.
7: Yeah.
8: And he'll just like, no.
7: They don't do rhyming slang.
8: And, well, they don't do rhyming slang. They don't do irony that well either.
7: No.
8: I'm fine. So am I going to make friends? Have you, and I'm glad you have.
7: Yeah.
8: But
7: I'm very lucky.
8: When you've travelled, or am I just going to keep to, am I going to be the bloke that just keeps to himself? Like
7: 133693, asking for some advice here.
8: I'm going to be in groups. I'm going to be on a Uni World lovely cruise, Budapest to Amsterdam. I'll be locked away with a lot of people for 15 nights or something like that. It'll be beautiful. We're lovely and looking forward to it. Uni World will look after us. It's going to be great. But do I have to make friends with people?
7: Are you obliged to?
8: Well, I'm a reasonably approachable bloke.
7: Yeah.
8: But I don't think, are they going to understand humour like that? I mean, there'll be PLUs. There'll be people like us, Jenny keeps saying. That's, it's okay.
7: Yeah, okay. That's true.
8: Certain demographic and age group.
7: That's going to be like that.
8: We're all in the group together.
7: You'll be behind the moat.
8: But do I have to? Do I have to?
7: 133693. Let's say you're on a tour. Everything's planned. Do you have to make friends?
8: Do I have to slink off to my room?
7: Yeah.
8: I don't want to talk to them. I don't want to, I feel like a bit of a lie down.
7: I remember meeting an American tourist when I was living in Ireland in the mid-80s. I was about 15. And they were delightful people. Within 2 minutes of meeting them, they'd say, here's our address in Los Angeles. Come and stay with us. Anyway, they were saying, you know what we love about Ireland? We love the small shops that you have here. We really love them. They're so quaint. Back home, we do all our shopping in, do you have them here? Supermarkets.
8: Okay, yeah. Yeah, see, they've got... And see, I'm in the middle of Europe.
7: Yeah.
8: I'll say I'm Australian, and a lot of the Yanks will think, oh, from Austria, yeah. But that's just up the road from there. Aren't we going there tomorrow? Yeah. You know, the... You know,
7: I've met great ones, and spoke to some people who were, so
8: what nationalities will I find? Oh, you'll find there'll be a lot of Americans with you. And that's lovely.
7: Yeah.
8: Because I've met Americans before. They don't want to speak the local language, I find.
7: Yeah.
8: You know, especially in France.
7: Yeah.
8: No, we speak
7: them. No, in France, this is what happened to us. We were picking up our rental car.
8: Yeah.
7: And, you know, I was practicing rolling my R's for my schoolboy French.
8: Of course.
7: And the Americans we'd met just spoke loudly, but this woman, she had it licked.
8: Yes.
7: She spoke French with an intense American accent.
8: Right.
7: Je voudrais, moi demain, pour favor.
8: Okay, so they're from another country, but they're not deaf necessarily, are they? Yelling. You can yell that.
7: She turned up the American accent in French to 100 and got the look that you would expect.
8: Oh, contempt.
7: Alma, good afternoon.
0: Hi there, how are you?
7: Alma, we're talking about grandkids and the relationship you might have with them, or the other way around.
0: Oh, I certainly am. I've actually got 15 grandchildren.
7: Oh, well done.
0: But two of our grandchildren recently lost their mother in a car accident because of a drunk driver. Every Friday night now we have dinner together. And that's their time to express their feelings and share. And it's just that quality on time that they no longer get with their mum.
8: Yeah, and it's very special.
0: It's really hard, and it's very emotional at times, but it's just so special.
8: Yeah, wonderful.
7: Condolences, Alma, and I hope you keep that up for a very long time because those kids will definitely need it.
8: It's an
7: incredible thing to process grief like that, and it's one of the things that very special kids help parents with and families with, and why it's so important to give money to this great charity. I'll be speaking to two people who have an intimate knowledge of their services in a moment. Grub, there are some news headlines that we have to hear courtesy of Jordan Tunbridge. He is here now. And he's going to tell us what's making news.
1: Tony, making news this hour, heads have rolled at auditing giant KPMG, a fresh whistleblower investigation forcing the CEO to hand in his resignation. The company released a statement this morning confirming the departure of CEO Andrew Yates and another senior partner, Julian McPherson. The police are investigating the theft of more than 100 prized merino sheep from...
7: That will help with either identifying the stolen sheep. They sound exactly like that.
1: Yes, Tony, the stock disappearing from a farm in the Barjag district, which is between Benalla and Mansfield. Who steals sheep?
7: Rustlers.
8: And what for? I mean, what are you going to have roast lamb every night?
1: Well, they are prized merino sheep, great wool.
7: And they're probably worth $5,000-$10,000 each. The farmer's not laughing.
1: Probably not at all. So that's police investigating that one. The consumer watchdog is taking Amazon Australia to court over alleged button battery warning failure. This is a good one. Superstars Hugh Jackman, Celine Dion, Keith Urban and Richard Marx will headline a mega concert and tribute show to John Farnham. Songs of Farnham, a living legend, will be staged at Rod Laver Arena on September 20. And in sport at the NBA playoffs, the San Antonio Spurs have beaten the Oklahoma City Thunder to level their series at 3-3. Tony?
7: Nice work, Jordan. Thank you. And the news bulletin is 26 minutes away. Peter Grubby Stubbs is in. Special relationship you have with either your grandchild or your grandparent. What do you carry a double of? And do you make friends when you go away in a tour group?
8: Yeah, I don't know, mate.
7: We're going to get some advice. Well, 133-693. Let's see how we go with the calls on that one, Grub. Back in a moment.
25: Traffic. Got something you want to say? You're in the right place. This is Melbourne's own 3AW. Give us a call on 133-693.
2: Good afternoon. It's Caroline from Transport Victoria. A heavy stretch on the M80 Ring Road, Greentrabound, just briefly after Pascavale Road. The speed's been dropped down to 60 for works that are off to the side of the road. The other freeways all faring very well, but the Chandler Highway city-bound entry to the Eastern Freeway closes this weekend, starting from 9 o'clock tonight. The Eastern Freeway upgrade works. You can use Heidelberg Road or Stubby Park Road to reach Hoddle Street. And footy on at the MCG tonight, It gets underway at 20 to 8. Expect a lot of extra traffic and pedestrians in the sporting precinct.
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7: 3AW is broadcasting today from the headquarters of Very Special Kids. Fundraising efforts like the 24-hour treadmill challenge ensure the holistic children's palliative care services can continue to be offered for Victorians. Imagine having a child with a terminal illness and then having to face the financial difficulties that come with that, to say nothing of the immense emotional burden borne by parents of a desperately ill child. With somebody who helps people in that predicament is Julia McAlpine. She's General Manager of Clinical Services and VSK. Good afternoon, Julia.
29: Good afternoon. Great to be here.
7: You don't get a slam dunk charity very often. This is one. Tell us what you need funding for and what the areas are that you're looking to fund.
29: Great. Thank you. At Very Special Kids, we provide holistic palliative care to children and young people across Victoria who have a life-limiting condition. And we try to provide a really holistic care for the whole family. Yeah. So all the funds that we raise today in our Treadmill Challenge help us to provide care to families through our brilliant hospice, which is purpose-built and state-of-the-art.
7: And we're looking at it just through there. It's an amazing building.
29: It is an amazing building, and I'm very lucky to be able to work with a fantastic team to provide care and respite for families so that they can have a break, which is so desperately needed.
7: I was told... And I'm not going to sugarcoat this. A hospice is an important place for a child to die because it affects the family if the child dies at home, and nobody wants their child to die at a hospital.
29: Absolutely.
7: So that's why the hospice is so important.
29: It is, and we're seeing a big growth in utilisation of our hospice for end-of-life care and after-death care, and we can give families that time that they need to say goodbye to their children and make memories that are so important and help with the grieving process ongoing.
7: Tell us how much you're after and how can people donate, because it's an incredibly important thing to give money to.
29: We are hoping to raise $1 million today.
7: You're not government funded, are you?
29: We're predominantly self-funded,
7: okay, so yeah. We
29: get a little bit of money from the government, but it's events and partners and fundraising activities like this that really help us provide our services ongoing to families that need it, and we don't charge anything for our services. So everything that we provide is free of charge to all the families that come to us, and we're servicing 800 families across Victoria.
7: That is extraordinary. How do we give money? You don't need to jump onto a treadmill. I keep telling my boss this. how do you help out?
29: Your listeners can go to vsktreadmill.org.au
7: Yep. And
29: donate, and we'd love all the support that we can get. It's such a great charity and
7: yeah.
29: a great purpose that we get to help these families. So if people can dig deep, we'd really appreciate that.
7: Do you go to the VSK website, Very Special Kids? Julia McAlpine is General Manager of Clinical Services. Thank you so much, and you do an amazing job, all of you. So it's a real privilege to be here today.
29: Thank you, and thank you for the support of 3AW. It's great to have you here.
7: It's a pleasure. Go well, Julia. Thank you.
29: Thank you.
7: Ben, you've got a what's happening before we get back to Peter Grubby Stubbs. Ben, what have you seen?
11: G'day, mate. How are you?
7: Yeah, doing well, Ben. What have you seen?
11: Good. A motorbike has come into an accident on Princess Highway. I think it's Princess Highway and Vesna Drive opposite Bunjil Place, which is the very large council building there. All traffic heading west towards the city has been diverted. So there's no traffic going up Princess Highway from Vesna Drive. Avoid the area completely.
7: Thank you for letting us know, Ben, and we certainly hope that motorcyclist is okay. Good on you, Ben. Peter, you're about to travel. You're going overseas.
8: Yeah.
7: And you're in a, let's say, a mutual hostage situation.
8: Yes, yeah, I am. I am very happily, by the way.
7: Yeah, it's
8: going
7: up
8: to Danube, Budapest.
7: Yep.
8: Yeah, we're going off sightseeing, concerts,
7: yep. Wonderful
8: things. It'll
7: yep. Be
8: a lovely European adventure.
7: Yeah.
8: Beautiful weather they're having at the moment. The palms are all passing out because it's over 28.
7: 28 degrees. Yeah, I don't know how they do it.
8: I don't know.
7: They've never had those temperatures there ever.
8: No.
7: Ever.
8: Geez, it'd be a bit of a pen in Cape Coast too, wouldn't it? Because they're not big on diving. Anyway, enough of that. But I'm going away with a group of people who I don't know. Do I have to make friends with them? Seriously. Do I have to make friends with Yanks and that? Will they get my Franz Liszt joke about the rhyming slang at the airport being the Franz Liszt airport?
7: Yeah, pearls before swine,
8: yeah,
7: I'm afraid, Grub.
8: What are the odds? I fly into Budapest and the airport's named after an Aussie rhyming slang.
7: Yeah.
8: The Franz Liszt airport. What are the odds? Do you reckon I'll get a blank stare
7: out
8: of that
7: one? I reckon you will.
8: Do you reckon the no-sale sign will go up in the eyes on that one?
7: Well, you can only try.
8: Yeah, what's the point? But it's something else I'm doing this weekend, and I've been doing it every weekend since he was eight. My 16-year-old grandson, number two, Indigo, we're doing historic Winton, all the old cars together this weekend going up. And it's something we've always done as a grandfather-grandson tradition. We love it.
7: And do you have something like that going on in your family? G'day, Sarah.
12: Oh, hi, Peter and Tony. Yes, look, I have to say I love all five grandchildren the same. But the eldest two, the 8-year-old and the 5-year-old, I'm particularly close to because I've been on the tools with them since Margot was born. And when she's the 8-year-old. When she was 6 months old, I'd just pick her up and take her off to Vanuatu and
7: what?
12: We'd just go here and there. And then when her brother came along, who's 5, I just did the same with him. Took them both over to Vanuatu, swimming in the ocean. They never asked for their
8: mum. Sarah, if my grandchildren are listening to this, I'm going to get the Kaiba very quickly. Yeah. You know, you're going to Winton, Benalla for the weekend. Vanuatu.
13: Yeah.
8: It's pretty good going. Do you reckon we should do a poll one? Do you have a favourite grandchild? Because Sarah's let the cat out of the bag a bit. Sarah.
13: Jeez.
8: They're all equal, though, aren't they, Sarah?
13: They're all equal except for the top two.
8: Yeah.
13: The five-year-old and the eight-year-old.
8: Some are more equal than others.
13: Thank you, George Orwell. Sarah, that is brilliant. Keep it up.
8: I love it.
13: You're very lucky. I'm getting very jealous of grandparents. That's all I'm going to say. Annette, good afternoon.
14: Good afternoon, guys. Love your show.
13: Thank you, Annette.
14: First time caller. Very nervous. But I just want to tell you a lovely story about we always go to the footy with our grandchildren. They're lovely. All Collingwood supported. They all have to be Collingwood supported.
8: Well, they want to eat, Annette, don't they?
13: And they don't want to walk home from the MCG.
8: That's fair.
14: I'm just going to show you a little story. My 22-year-old grandson, we're in our 80s, my husband and I. He comes with his mother and sister to our place because they live down Berwick Way, and they drop their car off at our place. They get in our car, my husband drives, and then when they come home, my husband has a few drinks at the footy, and my grandson drives him home.
13: Oh,
14: he's been doing that for the last couple of months because I don't drive anymore.
13: But and that's gorgeous.
8: Tradition. It's great.
14: But his mates say to him, oh, we don't have anything to do with that, my grandfather wouldn't do that. You know, they don't ask us to go anywhere. But we've always had a good relationship with our grandchildren.
8: Very special, Annette. Very special indeed. That's lovely.
13: You don't have a grandchild, Annette. You've got a designated driver.
8: Yeah,
13: better. And long may that be the case. It sounds like a beautiful relationship, Annette. I'm so glad you called. Thank you.
8: That's lovely, Annette. Well, look, when I'm back, Tony, I'll let you know if I've made any friends and how the friends list joke went with a lot of Yanks when I've got them their attention.
13: All I want to hear is a new American friend of yours, Grubbs.
8: Yes.
13: Give this segment a call.
8: Yes.
13: And I want to hear rhyming slang in an American accent.
8: That's right.
13: You just, whatever it is, Adam, whatever he has learnt from you.
8: And they'll be told about sharks that I've swum with, tiger snakes I've wrestled.
13: That's right. Redback spiders.
8: Koala bears that have dropped from the tree. All that.
13: That's all
8: and
13: good.
8: And they buy it too. No. Bless them.
13: Well, they're lucky to have you in their touring group, Grub. Thank you and bon voyage.
8: Thank you, mate. Good to see you.
13: Back in a moment with Tony Leonard and his pub of the week.
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7: Tony Leonard is in six bottles of the Woodford Hired Heathcote, Woodfighters, I should say, Heathcote Shiraz. Yours, if you can answer a question he is about to pose. Good afternoon, Tony.
31: To you, Tony, and our listeners, number to call, 133693. I think we might hang on to them today. I think it's a little bit tricky. 133693 for six bottles of DeBortley's Woodfired Heathcote Shiraz. The question is this. There is a push for the US president to be the face of a possible new banknote. What is the value of that banknote? It's all over the news, but it's one that's sort of bubbled away this morning. What is the value, that US value of that banknote that the US President Donald Trump would like his face, or people pushing for it would like his face? Tony, we do this three times a year, and that is we review where we've been since January the 30th to the 29th of May. It's our quarterly review. Mm. What has struck me about it when I just went back, the amount of pubs, and let's just say there's about a 12 or 15-month timeline, could it be a fraction longer, of pubs that have got either new ownership, have come from nothing, or been totally and utterly reborn or rebirthed, which I came across. Remember Janus, where they used to take the cars down that, the back of Collingwood, and
7: yes,
31: do all of that? That's where I've got the rebirthing from.
7: Oh, it's about, yes.
31: But this is far more legal, and they're quite wonderful.
7: Yes.
31: I'll bash through them very quickly, all but right. I've been proven wrong again.
7: Well, let's see. Daniel, good afternoon.
32: Good afternoon, fellas.
31: Hey, Daniel, what is the value of the note that people pushing for the US President Donald Trump to be the face of?
32: I think it's $250.
31: Spot on. Just imagine going to a bookmaker and just getting a fistful of 250s from Flemington after a good day when you just get hold of one of those bookies like Chippy or Hubbo or all of those blokes down there. Would be magnificent. Let's go to some of the pubs we've been to. You've got the list that I've been to.
7: I have.
31: I want to just highlight a couple, Tony. The Rostown Hotel in Carnegie, been a long time pub in the Carnegie area on Dandenong Road. They have got a thing they call a senior's price, but actually it's a smaller serve. Their roast for $22, it was roast pork with absolutely everything, was magnificent. So the option is, if you're super hungry, yes, pay full whack, but just say, I'd like to go the half or the senior serve, and you will be beautifully rewarded. I spoke to you about the Stag's Head Hotel, Cecil Street, Williamstown. This pub, which for the reasons that escaped me, I couldn't quite work out why it traded, stopped trading, trade, stopped trading. But on Sundays, they've got three roasts, starting from $28 in the most beautiful old world Williamstown surrounding. The Stag's Head, it's an absolute beauty. Who'd have thought a sandwich would have been tone on a pub menu for at least 20 years?
7: But well that's done.
31: Well, it is to the Marquis of Lorne in Fitzroy, the Rockling Sandwich. It is just a great pub. And but that Rockling Sandwich is the one that stood the test of time. Now, you went to Auntie Annie's, the old quiet man in...
7: We did. We had an anniversary dinner there, my wife and I. Yeah. The level of service and the food were both sensational.
31: And
7: it was a great night.
31: Did you cop my tip, the soda bread and onion butter?
7: Yes, yes. that was really good too. We got a nice anniversary present from them as well.
31: Oh, nice.
7: I've got to say it was Irish food. As your grandfather, God bless his soul, yeah, would not recognise it.
31: Oh, I'd be sad, though.
7: But it was great.
31: Kent Hotel, North Carlton. This is fantastic. Not too often I recommend a dessert, but the apple pie there is a ripper. The Mount Macedon Hotel, I'll put down as one of the best-looking pubs in Australia, not just Victoria. They're up and running. They do a tempura fried mushrooms, which is very, very nice. The Albion Hotel, which used to be the Punter's Palace in Smith Street, Collingwood. Standout, $3 oysters, fresh, briny, and absolutely beautiful. More fair power to the AVC getting the Gardner Hotel, which came from a bank out in Malvern. All in all, Tone, two pubs I'd like to put through for consideration for Pub of the Year, and they be the Kent Hotel, Rathdown Street, Carlton, and in Smith Street, Collingwood, the Albion Hotel, Collingwood.
7: Great work, Tone, and we'll catch you next week. Tony Leonard with his Pub of the Week. Back in a moment, the Friday feature. After two, I'm speaking to comedian Dave Hughes, who'll tell us all about his 36-stop national tour, Cooked. You want to stay listening for that. Back in a moment, 3.5 minutes to two.
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5: 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Footy's on at the MCG tonight. Carlton are at home to Geelong. Game starting at 7:40. You can expect extra traffic and pedestrian activity before and after the game throughout the area. And if you're travelling from Geelong, note there's no trains between Windervale and Southern Cross due to works. You can change to Werribee Line train. A limited number of express coaches will run from Windervale Station from 4 this afternoon, and extra buses will run after the game. 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

0: Australian CEO Andrew Yates and Senior Auditor Julian McPherson have been given the axe the same day ASIC confirmed they're investigating several registered auditors for misconduct. The financial giant is facing a growing list of allegations, including using confidential client data to win contracts, billing fraud, and conflicts of interest. The company released a statement apologising to the whistleblower, admitting they failed to properly investigate disclosures. Kieran Pender from the Human Rights Law Centre says this should be a wake-up call to corporations and the government.
1: We have for many years been calling on the federal government to establish a whistleblower protection authority, a one-stop shop to protect and support whistleblowers.
0: Christy Cooper, Melbourne.
2: Shadow Attorney General James Newbury says it's no surprise WorkSafe failed to investigate claims of violence on the Big Build. The watchdog has confirmed it has not probed allegations of violence and harassment on government worksites after it determined Victoria Police was better placed to investigate claims of that nature. Mr. Newbury says it's convenient, given the chair of the WorkSafe board has Labor ties.
3: You have a former Labor minister in a job whereby investigations are not occurring. No one could possibly think that they shouldn't be investigating. So why aren't they?
2: A 32-year-old man from Glenroy is scheduled to appear in court today, charged by Victoria Police cybercrime detectives. He is charged following an investigation into racist comments made online, allegedly directed towards a current AFL player. The consumer watchdog is chasing penalties against Amazon Australia in the federal court over alleged button battery labelling failures. The ACCC claims mandatory warning labels were missing from the online retailer's unicorn toddler backpacks that included a detachable light-up plush toy. Deputy Chairperson Katrina Lowe says it's the first legal case by the ACCC brought against an online marketplace.
4: And it tests the way that the law, the product safety provisions of the law apply to online marketplaces like Amazon.
2: In finance, the All Ordinaries up 123 points, one Australian dollar trading at 71.63 US cents.
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2: North Melbourne forward Paul Curtis has signed a five-year contract extension, the 23-year-old committing to the Kangaroos through to the 2033 season. Western Bulldogs small forward Cody Waitman is edging towards a return after 20 months on the sidelines. It was hoped the 25-year-old could make his return against Collingwood tomorrow, but the club is now aiming for next weekend. Dogs coach Luke Beveridge says he's yet to decide whether Waitman will return via the VFL or come straight back into the senior side.
6: If we pick him at AFL level, it'll be because we know we'll get his tenacity, his contest, you know, the desire levels in his game are extreme. And that's all you really want from any player who plays. So he's a chance to play at AFL level.
2: At the NBA playoffs, the Spurs have beaten the Thunder to level their series at 3-3. That's the latest news and sport.
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8: Hello, Dan Belling from Transport Victoria. In Narre Warren, there's been a collision blocking the city-bound lanes of the Princes Highway. Soon after Madger Drive, everyone's being diverted into Vestford Drive. Pretty small street there, so to avoid that, turn off earlier at Narre Warren North Road, jump on the Monash Freeway and take that to Belgrave Hallam Road. And the Chandler Highway city-bound entry to the Eastern Freeway is closing this weekend, starting from 9 tonight for Eastern Freeway upgrade works. You'll need to use Heidelberg Road or Studley Park Road to reach Hoddle Street instead. Allow extra travel time.
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2: 3AW weather. When it's cold outside, stay warm in Underworks heat bods, extra warm thermals and socks. 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
3: Partly cloudy tomorrow, very high chance of showers, top of 18 and overnight low 11. Sunday, shower or 2, 15. Monday, showers increasing 14. Tuesday, showers 17. Wednesday, showers 17. And Thursday, shower or 2, 17. On the bays, westerly winds 10 to 15 knots. Waves below a metre. It's 14 at Avalon, 14 at Sandringham. In the city, 15 degrees. I'm Jordan Tunbridge on Melbourne's own 3AW.
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4: 133-693. Call us anytime you like. Today, 3AW is broadcasting from very special kids. Fundraising efforts like the 24-hour treadmill challenge, which is on behind me in a very large temporary tent structure. It's huge, but there's about 1,000,001 treadmills in there and people just going for their lives on it in order to raise money for what is an exceptional charity, it must be said. Very special kids ensure the holistic children's palliative care services can continue to be offered for Victorians. They do it for families who have a child with a terminal illness, and they do it free of charge. It's extraordinary. There's a hospice, which the Outside Broadcast Caravan is looking right onto, an amazing facility where children go to spend the last hour of their lives. It's a very confronting thing, but it exists. And these good people who turn up and render that kind of care and assistance to dying kids and their families do so with the help of people like you who give money. 3aw.com.au is the place to go to help out. Or you can go to vsktreadmill.org.au. Adrian, we opened the program talking about the fact that only 11% of people who get their driving licenses do so in a car with a manual transmission. Now, I was certainly corrected. I thought they were the ultimate anti-theft device. Not so. But you are a manual fan, is that correct?
5: Am I live? Adrian? Back in here. Yes, hello.
4: Yeah, go ahead. Adrian, you're a fan of the manual car?
5: I am indeed. I got my driver's license back in the 70s and everyone drove manuals then. But now they're all automatic except mine. I've got a 1961 Land Rover. Three gear sticks. If they look in the door and want to steal it, they're going to look at three gear sticks, a two-button starter system, and no power-assisted brakes.
4: Nothing is power-assisted in a Land Rover of that era. They're about as, let's say, utilitarian or as unluxurious as a car can come, but they work, don't they, Adrian?
5: They do. Well, they do brake, but like they say, most 60% of all Land Rovers are still on the road. The other 40% got home.
4: I love this. We had a Jaguar mechanic on earlier who was telling us all about the sayings that that people say about Jaguars. I'm glad to know that Land Rover have an equal amount of, I guess, ironic praise. Why the two-button starter system? Can you tell us about that?
5: One of them's a key, a normal ignition key. Ignition on or off. You put the key in, turn it, and then you've got to push the solenoid button underneath the dash. It's standard fare.
4: Okay.
5: They'll never see that.
4: No, and they wouldn't, they'd be completely bamboozled by that, I guess. Where the love affair with this car started when, Andrew? Because obviously you've driven more modern cars, they're more luxurious.
5: I'm in a 2012 Commodore at the moment, and that's just like the space shuttle. I don't know. I've had this car for 37 years, I think. I've always loved them ever since, the Leyland brothers.
4: Oh, of course.
5: I watched as a kid. I drove them in the army, and they're just basic, and they just go anywhere.
4: All right. Well, your army service is a conversation for another time, I'm afraid, Adrian, because we're almost out of it just at the moment. But thank you, Adrian, and safe motoring. Brenda, good afternoon.
6: Hi, Tony. Going back to manuals, I was actually driving a manual when I was sitting on my dad's knee because I was raised in the bush.
4: That's so a childhood.
6: Steer first, and then as soon as we could reach the pedals, then we were in the driver's seat.
4: And Dad didn't bother with a seatbelt, did he? That was just silliness.
6: Nah, you didn't do that. You had the cheap dog slobbering over your shoulder.
4: Of course.
6: Yeah, bumping about. And, of course, being, on a sheep station, all my children, all my nieces and nephews, learnt to drive manuals, from the time they're about 10, 12. And they'd go up for holidays. And, so they're all... Well, they drive autos now, but can drive a manual. But I have an auto, but we also have an old Rodeo Ute.
4: GMH, the glittering adornment from GMH's 1980s lineup.
6: No, and I love having a bull around in that.
4: What a great thing for kids to be able to drive before the age of 18 on a farm. And it's for entirely practical purposes. We had some friends who used to live outside Camperdown, I think it was. They could drive when they were 10, 11, 12. They would, the dad would be on the back throwing the hay out to the livestock, and they were driving the ute. They were actually helping out.
6: Or we'd all pile in the back of the ute and dad would tear around the paddock with half a dozen of us all in the back of the ute with the jeep with the sheep dogs and smelly stuff and goodness knows what else.
4: It's a childhood like no other, and you were lucky to have it, I would say, Brenda, so thank you. Lois, good afternoon.
7: Good afternoon. I've been driving with a manual license since 1959.
4: Oh, you win, 85. Lois. You win.
7: And I've just renewed my license.
4: Do you still drive a manual?
7: Yes. Oh, I don't still drive one, but I could still drive one.
4: All right. Why do you think young people are, shunning manual cars for automatics? What would your theory be?
7: I think an automatic's a lot easier to drive.
4: Yeah, yeah.
7: We had a weekend house at Skins Creek near Apollo Bay, and I would have much preferred to have driven down there with a manual to help keep me awake.
4: Right. This is the thing. You're more alert. And of course, if you're stuck in city traffic, slow-moving city traffic, I would argue an automatic beats a manual every day. Lois, thank you, and continuing safe motoring to you. Husey has just pulled up to the car park. He's negotiating it in his car now. So he'll be shortly in the studio. I'll have a quick chat to Joanne. Joanne, good afternoon.
8: Hi, how are you?
4: Not bad, Joanne.
8: I learned to drive in my dad's column shift. His holding
4: three on the tree.
8: Sorry?
4: Was it three on the tree?
8: Yes, it was.
4: Excellent.
8: It was. And I loved it. I really did. But then I did get a manual, my first car, but now I'm driving automatic. But my daughter won't go to automatic. She's been driving one, since day dot, a manual.
4: She's a holdout.
8: She loves it.
4: Great.
8: She's 40 now. So she started with a manual, and she said she keeps her alert.
4: And what's exactly right? I'm a big fan of that theory. I think it's true. What sort of car does she drive, Joanne?
8: Just a little Swift. The little, what are they called? I don't know. It's a Swift something.
4: All right. Nice work, Joanne. Well, safe and happy motoring to her as well. I'll take a break. Back in a moment with Dave Hughes, who's plugging his tour Cooked. If you've got a question for Hughesy, I'm sure he's happy to answer it. 133-693.
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4: Well, joining me now, a man who, he basically needs no introduction. It's Husey. Good afternoon.
24: Tony, great to be here on your show. Mate, I used to listen to you in the middle of the night sometimes.
4: You did not. Why
24: sometimes
4: didn't you,
24: I did.
4: Why didn't you call in?
24: Well, I think I was associated with another radio station. So, you know.
4: That would have been awkward. That's very flattering, Husey. We used to do radio together probably 25 years ago.
24: Yeah, we were Triple R. I think we were Triple R. I was Triple R. And then Triple M.
4: You would come in and then...
24: Yeah, you you and Jules? Yeah.
4: Jules just won a podcasting award for his breakfast show in Adelaide.
24: Yeah, right. I saw him recently when I was in Adelaide.
4: He's still thriving and surviving.
24: Yeah.
4: You were in Cowes last night.
24: I was. I did a gig in Cowes. What a beautiful theatre. They've got the, I don't know how to pronounce it, Berenheit or something theatre. Wonderful theatre in the middle of Phillip Island there. Yeah. And yeah, so I had 5 skin cancers cut off my body yesterday and then, and I had a Panadine Fort and then drove to Cowes.
4: Okay, right. When did the Panadine, you're not supposed to operate heavy machinery.
24: Oh, no, but Volvo is pretty safe.
4: Volvo, yeah, all right. Did you trust the GPS to get you to Cowes? Because it certainly didn't get you here on time.
24: Oh, mate, this was stressful today. It was a lot easier to get to Cowes than it was to get here.
4: Glenfrey Road
24: is just like, it was a tram that didn't know what it wanted to do. Yeah. It was a double length tram that came out from a side street down here wherever the interchange is and then came out and then stopped and then for about 5 minutes and then decided to go back. I'm like, tram, what are you doing?
4: Yeah,
24: I don't know. It must have forgotten its phone or something. And it was stressful and I wonder, I've got to get the very special kids. Tony needs me. And they didn't listen or hear me, I don't think. So, that was, they say rushing actually is not good for you at all.
4: No, it's really not. No, the anxiety. Are you an anxious person generally?
24: Not as much as I used to be. You know what really helped me lose my anxiety is getting sacked from a radio job. Yeah, in Sydney, I got sacked from a radio job up there. First time really in my life. And
4: the story's always in how you were sacked. A, how you found out, whether or not you found out beforehand, and then what was said to you while you were being sacked. Do you remember those? I imagine you do.
24: Yeah, I got called into a meeting. I thought it was just a meeting. I didn't realise. I was blindsided. And got told, well, we're finishing up your show, today or tomorrow. I'm like, what? Not even the end of the week. And it was weird. And, I was definitely blindsided.
4: Yeah.
24: And there was really no need for it. I mean, because they got to pay you out anyway. Yeah. So, it's a bit like a football coach. I honestly, doing the Sydney show, I felt like the Carlton coaches probably have felt over the last 20 years. Like, you go into this, club or market with a big reputation, and then you think, hang on, I thought I could write this shit, but no one can. Yeah. So it's like, I felt like Mick Malthouse or Dennis Pagan or, because the radio station in Sydney had been struggling for a long time and I thought I was the one to change its ways. Turns out I wasn't.
4: How difficult is that to go, having the experience Jules and I had of broadcasting into Sydney? A city that we had not spent any great length of time in went like this. So we were doing a show from 10 to 12 from Melbourne into Sydney and we'd change all the references to Sydney suburbs and they were very self-conscious references. So a guy called us up one night and he said, you guys, do you know that big pizza shop there in Woollahra just near Johnson Street? And we both went, yeah. And he goes, there's no Johnson Street in Woollahra. And hung up on us.
24: I had some of that because I wanted to move the family to Sydney and it was a good opportunity. And I'm like, it was just after COVID. It was in the middle of COVID. It was a weird time, as you know. And I took them up there and I showed them Sydney Harbour and all that stuff and said, we could live in one of these houses. And they're like, we'd rather Port Phillip Bay. And, we just want to hang out with our mates. My wife liked her job as a school teacher. Yeah. And I'm like,
4: she's earning the bucks.
24: Exactly. They wanted to stay home. So I became a FIFO worker.
4: That's not fun.
24: So I was getting heat from the Sydney market. I was getting heat from my home household.
4: Yeah.
24: So there was heat everywhere. I got a lot of frequent flyer points and a lot of pretending to live in Sydney. I'd be out there a couple of days a week, but on the other days I'd you'd be in Melbourne and then sort of pretend you're in Sydney. And there's the pronunciation of different suburbs would always do my head in.
4: Which one was the worst one?
24: Punchbowls.
4: That's
24: easy, but there's a few. I can't remember now, but I just know that I always stressed about pronouncing Sydney names right and always trying to, and I couldn't.
4: It's a little things too. Like if you could be saying, oh, we went to the beach and the kids brought their bathers.
24: Yeah.
4: And then somebody would ring up and say, no, it's a cosy or the swimmers.
24: I remember being on Melbourne radio, and then a newsreader, I think it was back in, you know, Nova days or whatever, a newsreader, she said, reservoir.
4: Yeah.
24: Reservoir. No, it's reservoir.
4: Yeah.
24: But well, I think it's reservoir because we think it's reservoir, but it's actually, it's spelt reservoir. You know?
4: How would you have gone with Truganina slash Nona?
24: No, I don't know, mate. Yeah. I have trouble with that. So, yeah. But so there's so many of those little things. And then pretending on your social media that you're in Sydney. So if I'm doing a social media thing, make sure you don't have anything in the background that can tell that you're in Melbourne. And I pretend to barrack for the Parramatta Eels.
4: Didn't we all?
24: Oh, goodness gracious me. So I was a big time Eel fan, even though I really secretly barracking for the Storms. There's a lot of that carry on was going on.
4: It's like a double life. I don't know if you're watching Legends with Steve Coogan.
24: No, I love Steve Coogan though.
4: It's a serious role, but it's about people being undercover and trying to bust a bunch of drug dealers.
24: Yeah,
4: they walk a very fine line, which is what you were doing in Sydney.
24: Yeah, and it didn't really work out for me, but it was, you know, it was an experience. It was 4 years. We had a good time. Got well paid, so I can't complain about that. And I said to my wife, we're getting well paid, honey. You never know what's going to run out. I don't know what's happening with this industry. Let's just take the last checks before they fly out.
4: Yeah.
24: The day that we got sacked, I think, was around the time that Kyle and Jackie O announced their $100 million contract. So I felt really bad at the time. But you know what? Times change, mate. Yeah. And then you go, hang on. It's not so bad.
4: Listen, I guess you found out what Kyle's going through.
24: Yes.
4: So you can have empathy for him. You are hitting the road, though. This, and I'm looking at Cook now, 36. Stop national tour. You're playing in some of the
24: regions.
4: Yep. What's brought that about? And because you have some amazing stories about when you started off in comedy. I remember you telling us one night you were playing to a crowd of three, and you had to stop halfway. Two of whom I think were your parents.
24: Yeah.
4: And you had to stop halfway through while one of them went to the bathroom.
24: Yeah. Look, I remember that night because it was early on in my career, and I was doing 24 nights or 22 nights at the Melbourne Comedy Festival, and some nights there was no one there, so I was hoping to pack the night on the when they turned up. I packed my 50-seater room with every friend I had. Just say, come in so it looks like I'm a success to my parents, and they can stop worrying about thinking they're going to pay my rent for the rest of my life. And so, but they wouldn't tell me what night they were coming. So I walked on stage. There's three people there. Two of them are my parents. And I said to the crowd, as I always did at that time, is anyone here from overseas? And then mum and dad looked at the other bloke and he shook his head. And that mum and dad, well, I think it was mum, said, you know where we're from, mate. And I'm like, all right, just back off here, mum. All right. I'm trying to be professional. But, you know, then again, and then eventually it took off. And you know, and then I bought them a Corolla.
4: Oh, good, great. It did take off, and this is how we knew, because we were doing, Jules and I were doing a Guido appearance in Cranbourne. This would have been about, I think, 99 or 2000. And you were, believe it or not, back then, the support. You weren't able to make it this night, so we had to announce it. The crowd went crazy. They were furious. And we said to the guy who ran the event, we said, Husey can't make it. And he said, and the crowd were getting, you know, we thought we had a ride on our hands. And he said, don't worry, I know what to do. Grabbed the microphone and said, everybody gets two free beers. And that calmed the crowd.
24: Yeah,
4: so your fans were easily bought off with $6 worth of free beer.
24: I know. Imagine how happy they would be now that the beers are $40 each. You know? No, I appreciate that. I appreciate my fans, you know, seeing the light of free beer. So it's hard to beat free beer, by the way. Whenever I'm doing a gig and you don't announce free beer, but not while I'm on. That's like trying to come on while, you know, I once came on at a charity gig after Darryl Braithwaite had sung The Horses.
4: You don't need to follow
24: that. And then he's at the front of the stage getting photos. I'm trying to do jokes. I said, come on, Darryl.
4: Yeah.
24: Get the photos away from me. I can't defeat the horses.
4: Come on. Now, tell us about the regional tour and what is it about? Because the last time I saw you do stand-up was at the Theberton in South Australia.
24: Yeah, wow. It's a wild
4: year
24: ago.
4: And that was a huge room.
24: Well, that was a huge room.
4: That was a really big room. It was a great show. So you're going from those venues, which you could easily do. What's the appeal of the smaller regional tours?
24: I'll do any. Like last night sold out in Cowes. It was great. But it doesn't always sell out. Don't get me wrong. I've got Swan Hill on Saturday night. There's tickets available if you want to get to Swan Hill. How far is Swan Hill from here?
4: It's a couple of hours drive. We stayed at a flag in motel there once, and I got into a stranger's car. Jaguar. He was washing his Jaguar. We've still got the photo of it. And I drove around the block, and it's the one of only two times my mother went absolutely mental at me.
24: Yeah,
4: but,
24: right.
4: But it was a fun drive in a Jaguar. You're going to do that in the 70s. They used to have a Japanese tank in the main town outside of World War II Museum there.
24: This is what I love local material. I just remember family holidays from Warrnambool, where I grew up. Everyone gets in the Kingswood and would drive to another region in Victoria generally. And Swan Hill was definitely one of our stops. I think I had a dodgy dim sim in a roadside stop and the food poisoning in a Kingswood.
4: They vinyl seats though.
24: I know.
4: It's easy to clean.
24: But you've got to remember, you've also got mum and dad smoking in the front seat and you can't even breathe anyway. Yeah. So, and then you're sick and it was but the paddle steamers. I remember the paddle steamers.
4: Paddle steamers were good because we had them in Mildura and I think they used to go between the two places.
24: Yeah.
4: That was the golden age of steam. Have you done a gig on a paddle steamer with the thump, thump, thump of the wheels going next to you?
24: Well, no. I haven't, but never say never. Yeah, I probably will. So I've definitely done gigs in Sydney Harbour on some of those, on ferries. And I did a gig for some tree loppers recently in Sydney Harbour. And so tree loppers they're a different breed, mate. They are. They fall out of a lot of trees and they bounce and they are an extreme bunch, I'm telling you. They didn't love me either. I thought, God, one of them's going to get the chainsaw out of me.
4: They'd know how to cut you up. They'd know how to dispose of a body.
24: Well, they would.
4: You played in America.
24: Yeah.
4: Tell us about that.
24: America goes well for me. I haven't done much over there, but now, since I've relaxed in life, and it was from being sacked from radio, really, I've done America a number of times, but now I just couldn't care less. And if you're relaxed, doesn't matter where you are. And Americans laugh at my humour, you know, probably more than Aussies do. So as long as they can understand me, I need to slow down sometimes.
4: You have reminded me of something you told me many years ago, because you were living in London for a while and you said the not just the toughest, but the most kind of comedy literate crowd. You had to be really, really good to play in the north of England, I think you said it was. It was somewhere like Newcastle.
24: Yeah, right.
4: Way up north, where they were smart, tough, and they could see through any kind of pretender. Remember you saying that that was a kind of really good learning experience.
24: Yeah, British crowds are great. So it's always good to get out of your comfort zone, actually. And then whether it goes well or not, and generally it does go well when I go overseas, but you come back stronger anyway. Because you get resilient and then you get to an easier crowd sometimes and you have more fun. So, you know, you should always challenge yourself in life, I reckon, if you want to. Otherwise, you can sit on the couch and just relax.
4: That's right. Well, that's what your programming director thought. I'm going to sack him and challenge him. It's a great story, Hughesy. I hope it's a big part of Cooked. Where do people go for tickets?
24: I go to davehughes.com.au. So, and have some fun and, you know, get some, can I just say, they're very special kids. What an amazing charity. Yeah. And, you know, if you ever want some perspective in life, you know what I mean? Just have a look at the work that's done by these great people and have a look at the smile on the face of these kids, even though they're going through traumatic times, and their parents are as well, obviously, and all their families. So, yeah, I complain about so much in life, and then you just look at people who've actually got real problems and you tell yourself to shut up.
4: Well, as noble as that sentiment is, please don't shut up, because your stuff on social media about the state of Victoria is absolutely brilliant. If I had more time, we'd talk about that too, but please keep that up, and I really do mean it. It's great that somebody with your profile is drawing attention to the dire state of things, Hughesy. I think it's important.
24: Just need some common sense in this state and this country, so that we can all enjoy the fruits of everyone's labour, mate. Yes.
4: The thing about common sense is it's not that common.
24: It's really common.
4: So that Dave Hughes brings Cooked, his tour to the regions and beyond. It's a 36-stop national tour. Next show tomorrow, Saturday, May 30th, at Swan Hill Town Hall. Thanks for coming in, Hughesy.
24: Thank you, Jane. You're doing a great job. As I said off air, I used to listen to you in the middle of the night, and you're good then, and you're good now, mate.
4: Well, you could have used a false name, because nobody would have picked up that voice of yours at all. It's not the least bit distinctive. Jordan Tunbridge joins us now with some news headlines. Jordan, good afternoon.
0: Tony, good afternoon to you. Auditing giant KPMG is in hot water again. CEO Andrew Yates and another senior audit partner, Julian McPherson, have been shown the door, the company admitting it failed to properly investigate whistleblower complaints rather. There was a huge emergency response this morning after a child's leg became stuck in a tree at a school in Bannockburn near Geelong. Police, the SES, Fire Rescue Victoria and the CFA all responded. They were able to rescue the child within 15 minutes of the call out. Fortunately, no one injured seriously there. Shadow Attorney General James Newbury has questioned whether Labor mates are helping cover up claims of violence on big build work sites. WorkSafe has revealed there are currently no cases being pursued through the courts or through its own processes. Overseas, and an Austrian man has been jailed for 15 years over a plan to carry out a terror attack at a Taylor Swift concert in Vienna. And in Sport, Tennis Australia incoming CEO Andrew Abdo has just held a media conference at Melbourne Park alongside outgoing chief Craig Tiley. Hear from him in the news at 3.
1: 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Keep the conversation flowing. 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
2: Hello, Dan Delling, Transport Victoria. In Narre Warren, the Princes Highway has now been reopened. Citybound Managed Drive following a collision. Delays in the area should ease. In Wheelers Hill, Gels Road has been closed just north of Wellington Road. There's been an accident there, so you could take Springvale Road instead. On the Geelong and Ballarat lines, a reminder that no trains are running between Southern Cross, Wyndham Vale and Bacchus Mast due to works till the last service tonight. If you're heading from Geelong to the MCG for the footy tonight, a limited number of express coaches will run from Wyndham Vale Station from 4 p.m. Extra buses also running after the game.
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4: Scott Phillips joins me now from Motley Fool Finance. Good afternoon, Scott.
8: Tony, good afternoon. Happy Friday.
4: Now, the ACCC is investigating Uber Eats over exclusive deals.
8: Yeah, that's right. I mean, these guys are getting bigger, and of course, with MenuLog pulling out, there are really only two left, two delivery apps, kind of straight at the end of duopolies, and this is no different. Uber Eats did a deal with Bunnings to basically have Bunnings as the exclusive hardware provider on the app, and in doing so, kicked about a dozen Mitre 10 stores off to make that happen. Now, the hardware chains complained to the ACCC, and the ACCC is investigating two things here, whether there is a misuse of market power, to use the jargon, whether there is a lessening or likely to be a lessening of competition. Now, key questions here, the apps themselves, of course, are the middlemen. The retailers, you know, are they going to be damaged by this or not? In theory, Bunnings doing better, Mitre 10 doing worse. But also, what effect does it have on competition and on consumers, both in the short term and the long term? If you get a better deal, if Bunnings and Uber do a sweetheart deal and give consumers a better option, that could work, could be better, could actually be preferable. On the flip side, of course, they could be locking out competitors, making things less competitive and entrenching both Bunnings and Uber Eats' current market positions. So some big questions to be asked. It's just an investigation for now. No allegations of wrongdoing, but whether these exclusive deals are in the interests of consumers is the big question. Worth bearing in mind, last 12 months, this is a different category, but Macca's did about $1 billion out of their $7 billion in annual revenue through an app, either Macca's own app or another delivery app. So you think about that. It gives you a real sense of the size of the delivery economy.
4: That's how kids interact with them these days. The market indices, before you go, please, Scott Phillips from Motley Fool Finance.
8: Very good day for the All Ords, up 1.5%, 8,948 points. The dollar also higher, up 0.8%, I should say, 71.60 US cents.
4: Great work, Scott. I'll chat to you next week. Right now, from one Scott to another.
7: On 3AW After.

0: Here he is, Scott Ellis, Mr. TV and Mr. Streaming. Good afternoon, Scott. If you've got any question that you want to ask Scott Ellis about TV.
1: Good afternoon. This sounds like I'm sometimes...
0: 133-693, if you want to speak to Scott. We're just having a slight technical issue with that. It's not streaming as well as we would like, but we'll get on top of it. He's not yet ready. Not yet ready. So in the great tradition of radio, I'm going to put... I was about to put Jackie Felgar on the spot, but I hear he's ready. Scott, have we got you there? This is live radio, people.
2: I believe so.
0: Oh, there we go. Jackie, you can stand down, but thank you. Good on you. We'll get to you in a minute. Scott, hello.
2: Hello. Sorry, I was just waiting for my understudy to jump in then.
0: He did a brilliant job. You should keep an eye on him. The best way to stay number one is train like... Hang on. The best is train like you're number two. Now...
2: Exactly.
0: I really need to speak to you about this show because I can find Steve Coogan sometimes a little bit... when he's giving interviews about his political opinions, I think, please shut up. But then when he acts, he's rather brilliant. And Legends is a great story with great characters and great acting. It's a terrific show.
2: Look, I knew you were heading into this as soon as you said Steve Coogan, because this is a guy who has made a huge career for himself as a comedian. Yep. His character, Alan Partridge, has been on air since, I think it's about the mid-90s at least, and there's been a couple of brilliant series out of there. But this is not a comedy. This is looking at the 1990s when heroin dealers were trying to bring a whole lot of drugs into the UK, and somebody came up with an idea to create legends, i.e. false backgrounds for a whole bunch of British import staff and just send them out to be undercover cops. None of them had any training. None of them had a clue what they were doing. It could have ended very, very badly. But this is a true story. And he comes across very, very well in this because a lot of people are just lost. It works, sort of. I don't want to give away any surprises here. But it's one of the most fascinating series of all time because every 5 seconds you have to pinch yourself and go, this actually happened.
0: So they are customs agents who have been pulled out of checking suitcases at Heathrow, and Margaret Thatcher has declared war on the drug dealers. So there's a lot politically at risk, or at stake, I should say, if you know anything about British politics in the 80s. And they needed a big bust. They needed a big victory in the war against drugs. And these guys are sent in, Scott, against some very, very nasty people. Turks are running the heroin trade in England, and they don't muck around. And so it's got everything that you want in an undercover operation kind of thing. It's got just moments of pathos or bathos or whatever it is, but also moments of terror.
2: Absolutely, because as you pointed out, it's the Turkish mob was supplying all the drugs. A group called the Liverpool Mafia was responsible for distributing it. So on the ground at both ends, you had some of the toughest gangsters on the planet. And in the middle were these customs agents who literally had no idea what they were doing. You know, 2 weeks beforehand, they were just sitting around doing their job, checking bags, saying, oh, you sure you want to bring in 6 pounds of Metwurst? And now they're up against the toughest blokes around. And it really is edge of the seat stuff, because you know that if they get caught out, they're gone. Like, their families are gone. Everything's, and it actually happened. Somebody did think, well, you know, there you go, Thatcher, another really great plan of hers. She just thought, okay, well, let's use ordinary people. And it worked a treat, but goodness, could you imagine being stuck in the middle of it?
0: No, thank you. Margaret Thatcher did do a lot of good things too. I would argue in her favour. But Scott, stay where you are. We'll be back with more TV and streaming in a moment and get a show preview from Jackie Felgate. 133-693, back in a moment.
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0: Get back to your calls in a moment for TV and streaming with Scott Ellis, but Jackie Felgate has joined me in the outside broadcast van here at Very Special Kids. Good afternoon.
10: Such a special day.
0: Yeah.
10: You know, with these kids, and I think anyone who comes down here and takes part in this event, it's like nothing else in terms of a charity that you should support and get to know exactly what they do here.
0: No parent, as the good as the work is that they do here, no parent ever wants to be here, let's be honest, but they're amazing people.
10: They are.
0: What are you doing on the show today?
10: Okay, so I'm going to speak to a woman who was involved in a high-speed crash on the Eastern Freeway yesterday. It was in our traffic report. It turns out that young driver, she believes, was driving at over 150 kilometres an hour. He crashed into multiple cars until Good Samaritans boxed him in on the freeway. Mm. She got out of her car and gave him what for?
0: Good.
10: So I want to hear what she has to say.
0: I want to see her on the bench.
10: She has had enough. She has absolutely had enough. Speaking of the bench, the second youth offender went through the county court this afternoon. I'll give you an update as to exactly what happened there. And e-bikes are being piffed into the Yarra. I'll speak to the Lord Mayor about what the council's doing about it.
0: Okay. Look forward to Nicholas Rees's position on that particular issue.
10: Thank you.
0: Thank you for that, Jackie. Jackie Felgate, after the 3 o'clock news, which is just about 10 minutes away. Scott Ellis, TV and streaming. We've just been talking about the show Legends. Anything else you'd like to recommend that we might have a look at, Scott?
2: Look, there's one that I'm particularly liking. It's called 2 Years Later on Paramount Plus at the moment, and it's the story of two commuters, and I'm sure everybody who has caught a bus or a tram or a train in their life has had similar moments, unless they're like us and happily married to the most beautiful person on earth, where they spot another commuter and they think, oh, maybe that's the one. Well, this is a couple that have been doing that for quite some time, and then the COVID lockdowns hit, they lose track of each other, and then when the lockdowns lift, they see each other on the train again, and he walks up and says, look, I realise we nearly lost the opportunity that we were nearly having, so how about we go on a date? And what happens from then on is fascinating, because he says, let's do 8 dates. That's all it took my grandparents to see if they're in love, so let's do 8 dates and see what happens. And it's fun. It's also not what they imagine. I won't tell you that it's going to turn into a thriller and one of them drops dead or whatever, because that just doesn't happen. But it is a more real love story because of the problems that come up than I've seen in a long time.
0: Okay. Well, you really do get a second chance to make a first impression. In that case, what's that one called?
2: That's called 2 Years Later on Paramount Plus.
0: Nicole, good afternoon.
11: Oh, yes, I just want to know if the first show he was talking about, I missed the name.
0: Legends.
2: That's on Netflix.
11: What was it called?
0: Legends. Legends, Nicole, legend, as in L-E-G-E-N-D-S, legends.
11: Okay, thank you.
0: Good on you, Nicole. You will enjoy it.
2: Paul, is a ripper.
0: Really, it's just terrific. Paul, good afternoon.
12: Good afternoon, Scott. Why do some movies sit there as premium rentals and then they go straight to buy? Like Deadpool, the last Deadpool, that went premium rental and then buy, and I've never seen it. Why is that?
2: Well, that's because people are willing to rent them or buy them. It's as simple as that. The distributors have realised a new distribution model. They can't fill out the cinemas anymore, but if they put them online and charge everybody, I don't even know what they are now, like $5 or $10, depending on what it is, people will rent them, they'll watch them, and then if they really want them, they can buy them and they'll store them away in their little, it's the library, their own little personal library. The thing about that is, and this is why physical media has become so much more important recently, where people actually go into a shop and buy the DVD, is because at some point down the track, the people who have broadcast that and allowed you to buy it and put it in your own little library can say, oh, well, it's disappearing from our library now. Bye. And that's it. So I would be very wary of doing that. By all means, rent it, but, you know, get some mates around, split the difference. If you're all going to watch it, you might as well pay them together and get the popcorn. But buying it, beware. It can work, and people do have large libraries, but there are so many stories around of people losing their favourite films or TV shows because suddenly they just say, no, it's no longer in our library.
0: Keep that one in mind, Paul, and it's a good thing that my neighbour Peter came around this morning with a DVD copy of the Niven movie, David Niven movie, Spitfire, which I now own on DVD, Scott, so if you need to borrow it,
2: let me know. There you go. I will be coming to your house with popcorn because that is a brilliant movie.
0: Well, I think Niven plays R.J. Mitchell, the man who designed it, and I can talk about that, but I'm getting death stares in the OB van. Michael, good afternoon.
2: We best not start on the hurricane then.
13: Hi, Tony. Hi, Lee. I just want to say that the series Legends is absolutely... The acting is superb. The characters are so real.
0: Yeah.
13: Just completely believable. And the dialogue is excellent.
0: Yeah.
13: And the tension just builds gradually from one episode to another. It's probably the best series I've ever watched, and that's saying something.
2: That is saying something, but you know what? I agree with you. There's some fantastic actors in this. Tom Burke, who plays Guy, who is a real-life character, he stars in another series that is based on J.K. Rowling's other books, which have a separate... They're basically detective stories set in London. He stars in that, and he is absolutely brilliant. If you can track that one down as well, I would thoroughly recommend it. It pops up on Apple TV all the time, and it is called Strike. Have a look at it.
0: Yeah, Michael, he's the, I don't know, what do you call it? To me, he's the most engaging character. His acting is brilliant, and he gets, I think, in the tightest scrapes so far. We're not the whole way through it. We're a couple of eps off completing it, but he's a terrific actor. Michael, I'm glad your experience of it tallies with mine and Scott's. Scott, anything else we need to know just quickly before we let you go and enjoy your weekend?
2: Well, look, I've got to say there's something on Stan right now. It's called Dirty Sexy Money. It's a docu-series. It looks at what goes on in the world of OnlyFans content creators, particularly some young Australians who are making it big. This will start arguments like crazy because on one hand, we have something that a lot of people will disagree with for moral reasons. On the other hand, these people are literally making millions a year for working about 2 days a week. So, their argument... Both sides' arguments come up in this, and you watch it and just think, yeah, I kind of get it, but at the same time, it's a choice. I, you know, expect to see this one kick off.
0: It's also public and permanent.
2: Correct.
0: Thank you, Michael. Before we let you go, Scott, Brenda wants a word. Brenda, go ahead. You're speaking with Scott Ellis about TV and streaming.
14: Yeah, I'm being a serial pest. That might
0: You're
14: be
0: all right, Brenda. Go right ahead.
14: Legends is terrific. And another one that I'd recommend is The Burrows.
2: Oh, yes. Funnily enough, I just started watching that today. It's on Netflix. It's about the residents of a retirement village who solve mysteries. Now, I'm a big fan of that. I mean, there's a lot of those around at the minute. But this one is nothing like it because these ones are solving the mystery of some retirees in their village who are going missing. And they think aliens are behind it. And as it goes on, you start to think they might be actually right. There are some otherworldly creatures attacking the residents. Alfred Molina stars in that. It is unusual. I love unusual because, you know, everything is so much the same on TV these days. This one is one out of the left field. It is quite different, very enjoyable, and a great little thriller.
0: Good on you, Brenda, and good on you as always, Scott Ellis. Have a great weekend. We'll chat to you this time next week.
2: Speak soon.
0: Ooh, and I was about to give that the phone number. You can if you want. 133-693. We'll go to a break. It is 3 minutes to three.
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16: Hello, Dan from Transport Victoria. Wheelers Hill, Gels Road closed north of Wellington Road for a collision. You best use Springvale Road instead. In Truganana, some heavy queuing. Robinson's Road northbound. Traffic trying to get onto the Western Freeway citybound. You might want to try Fitzgerald or Boundary Roads instead. If you're travelling from Geelong to the MCG for the footy tonight, a limited number of express coaches running from Wyndham Vale Station from 4pm. Extra buses also running after the game. A reminder, there's no trains running between Southern Cross, Wyndham Vale and Bacchus Marsh due to works on the Geelong and Ballarat lines to the last service tonight.
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0: Well, that concludes my broadcast from Very Special Kids. Fundraising efforts like the 24-hour treadmill challenge ensure the holistic children's palliative care services can continue to be offered for Victorians. Just think about that phrase, children's palliative care. Give all that you can. Go to the 3AW website or Very Special Kids. Darren James will be here tomorrow. I hear tell of him being on a treadmill. Jackie Felgate is next. Looking very nervous about Geelong's chances tonight. I don't blame her. No, she can't get near a live microphone. So, yes, she is seriously very, very nervous. Thank you to Joe, Sarah, Woody, Bianca, Beatrix. She thinks Carlton will win by at least 4 goals. I'm quoting her directly. Have a great weekend. We'll catch you on Monday at midday.
15: 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Stop thieves even if they have your keys. 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
19: 14 degrees in Melbourne. Showers increasing tomorrow. Top of 18. It's 3 o'clock. Good afternoon. I'm Jordan Tunbridge. Incoming Tennis Australia boss Andrew Abdo has confirmed he will be Australian Open Tournament Director as part of his new role. Carolee Katsimbanis reports from Melbourne Park.
20: A worldwide search, 150 candidates, and after 5 grueling interviews, incoming tennis CEO Andrew

0: resignation. The company released a statement confirming the departure of CEO Andrew Yates and another senior partner, Julian McPherson, over another incident where confidential client data was allegedly used to win business contracts. Attorney General Sonia Kilkenny insists there is an alliance between Victoria Police, WorkSafe and the Labor Licensing Law Authority amid allegations the workplace watchdog has shirked its responsibilities. WorkSafe has revealed there are currently no cases being pursued through the courts or through its own processes in relation to big build work sites despite multiple allegations of abuse of taxpayer-funded projects. WorkSafe says allegations of that nature are better handled by Victoria Police. Ms Kilkenny says the watchdog has conducted 1,200 visits on big build sites.
1: This is about WorkSafe working with Victoria Police and the Labor Licensing Authority. There is an alliance established between those three agencies where they share information.
0: It's been a horror 24 hours on Victorian country roads with two fatal crashes. A 67-year-old man was struck by a car while riding his bike at Maryborough yesterday. This morning at Echuca, a man then died when they lost control of their car and crashed. A top public service reviewer has warned governments face a long road to rein in spending and reduce growing public debt. Dennis O'Kane reports.
2: Alan Silver says federal and state governments need to slash duplication and improve accountability, warning there are no overnight solutions to budget repair. Silver also pointed to the National Disability Insurance Scheme as an example of reform moving too fast before governments fully understood the costs and complexity involved. Comments were made in an interview with the Australian Financial Review as markets raised concerns about rising government debt and spending pressures. Dennis O'Kane, Melbourne.
0: In finance, one Australian dollar trading at 71.63 US cents.
3: Finance. Still thinking about that ATO letter or how to pay the wages next week? Your business angels can help you repair the past and rescue the future.
0: North Melbourne has rewarded Paul Curtis for his hot run of form with a long-term contract. The 23-year-old, who has booted 22 goals from 11 games, re-signs until 2033. Yannick Sinner has blamed illness after crashing out of the French Open second round. The world number one gave up two sets to love lead as he lost to Juan Manuel Cerundolo in five.
4: Couldn't find any energy today. It was warm, but not crazy warm. I feel like it was quite okay to play. Really, it was nothing against the heat, nothing against the weather. Just me today, but it happens.
0: And at the NBA playoffs, the Spurs have beaten the Thunder to level their series 3-3. That's the latest news and sport.
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6: Hello, Dan Belling from Transport Victoria. Wheelers Hill collision on Gels Road, blocking lanes just to the north of Wellington Road. You best use Springvale Road. In Truganina, some heavy queuing on Robinson's Road northbound. Traffic trying to get onto the Western Freeway citybound. You might want to try Fitzgerald or Boundary Roads. In Laverton, Leakes Road also congested westbound towards the Princes Freeway entry. And the Chandler Highway citybound entry to the Eastern Freeway closing all weekend. Starting from 9 tonight for Eastern Freeway upgrade works, you'll need to use Heidelberg Road or Studley Park Road to reach Hoddle Street instead.
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1: 3AW Melbourne weather, thanks to the White Glove Mover. The White Glove Mover makes moving a breeze, and your new place will feel like home from day one.
2: Partly cloudy tomorrow, very high chance of showers, top of 18 and overnight low 11. Sunday, shower or two, 15. Monday, showers increasing, 14. Tuesday, showers 17. Wednesday, showers 17. And Thursday, shower or two, 17. On the bay's westerly winds, 10 to 15 knots, waves below a metre. It's 14 at Greensboro, 14 at Moonee Ponds in the city, also 14 degrees. I'm Jordan Tunbridge on Melbourne's own 3AW.
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3: Good afternoon. Thanks for your company on Drive on this beautiful Friday. Today we are broadcasting live from very special kids for the 24-hour treadmill challenge event. It's become quite the tradition here at 3AW, and you might remember this story if you regularly listen to this show of the councillor, Steve Stephanopoulos, who claimed that this was a rave and people around the community don't like it. Well, let me tell you, Steve, everyone loves it. And we are thrilled to be here. I have run on the treadmill. I had a great time. We're going to turn the music up to annoy Steve, but it turns out Steve's actually overseas at the moment, so it doesn't even affect him. Anyway, hi, Steve. To donate to very special kids and the 24-hour treadmill challenge, you can go to my.vsktreadmill.org.au or simply head to the 3AW website. We are so glad to be here, and we hope to raise a lot of money. And also, as you would have heard on Drive this week, we're so excited to be giving you the chance to win some amazing holidays thanks to our great friends at RECP Travel and Experiences, with every detail planned for you. So you need to listen out for this sound today. Don't call now, though, and go into the draw to win a $2,000 RACV travel giveaway, which we will be drawing this afternoon. So keep listening. All right, let's get into our news of the day, though. And you might remember how the government moved serious crime for youth offenders to the county court and what a debacle it was last week. Spoke to Erin Pearson from The Age, and we'll speak to her again today, because the first youth offender walked into court and nobody knew what was going on or why she was there. Should they be wearing robes because it's in the county court? How should the procedure take place? And I think in the words of Erin, she called it a schmozzle. And it's a schmozzle because this is a stunt from this government. The Children's Court, the Magistrates Court, should sentence these kids properly in the first place and then kick it up to the county court. The adult time, adult crime policy from the government, I think, is flawed from the start. I mean, I spoke to former magistrate Tony Parsons last week, and he said the sentencing will make no difference in the county court. So let's see how today unfolded, because the second youth offender under this new adult crime, adult time legislation was in the county court this afternoon. Now, this is a 16-year-old who allegedly bashed a child so badly that the kid is now on the NDIS and can't walk or talk properly. He stole, allegedly, a car, drove it over 100 kilometres an hour and killed his best mate in the back. So we're going to see who was sitting in the back. So we're going to see exactly how that played out in court today. So keep listening. And it leads me to this next story. So yesterday in our traffic report, there was a crash on the Eastern Freeway. And it turns out it was much more dangerous and a much more serious incident than we realised. So a P-plater was allegedly driving at up to 150 kilometres an hour, weaving in and out of traffic. He caused a major accident and left the scene. He kept going at high speed, allegedly. And he crashed the car then into another vehicle. And I'm about to speak to a brave motorist who was caught up in all of this. And what happened was she actually got out of her car and confronted this youth offender and gave him what for. I'm going to tell you what happened next a little later in the show, but she describes this driver as driving like he was in a video game. But what interests me as well about this is the fact that you've now got innocent motorists, one, who could have been killed, but two, who have quite simply cracked it at the behaviour of some of these youths in this city. And she gets out of the car and she's given him an absolute lecture, and good on her. Do you want to see more of that? 133693, drive at 3w.com.au, or you can text us 0477 693 693, because I think we're at that point now where a lot of victims of crime, whether it be on the road or in their home or in the street, they've actually had enough. And I really respect this lady for getting out of her car and actually saying what she thinks. Is it time for more of that? 133693. And yesterday on the show, we had a huge response to our story about out-of-pocket medical expenses when it comes to things like x-rays, ultrasounds and MRIs. I had no idea an MRI, even with a referral from a doctor, can be $330 out-of-pocket for an ultrasound for your baby, or an MRI for your unborn baby. And then on top of that, we had a lot of callers ring in and just say, I am now not having scans on my knee, on my back, wherever, on my, I think there was one who, someone who rang in about their liver as well, because it's so cost prohibitive. If you are in the public system, treatment or scans like this, it is my view they should be free. We spend far too much money on the things that don't matter and not enough money on the things that do. So we asked the Werribee Mercy Hospital for a statement on why they're moving pregnant women out of the hospital in the public system and asking them now to pay for the 18 to 22 week ultrasound, and we still haven't heard back. But on top of that, I have been told, and I mentioned this yesterday because I had a couple of people tell me off the record that their surgeries were cancelled. Doctors and nurses are getting really frustrated. Well, now what I've learned is that the Werribee Mercy has closed 4 surgery beds. And because, again, they don't have any money to run those surgeries because they've reached their budget. So 133693, drive at 3w.com.au. If you've had your surgery cancelled, I want to hear from you. And we're also going to chat about a lack of specialists too, because I was told that orthopaedic surgeons, that the government's so much now in a dire financial state, that orthopaedic surgeons are now no longer operating in huge swathes of country Victoria. So if you need a surgeon for any type of issue that involves orthopaedics or broken bone, you have to come to Melbourne from areas that are like 4 or 5 hours away. Again, this is no way to live. And I'll also have the Lord Mayor on a little bit later, because we're going to be talking about dumped e-bikes. Do you use the city's free, or well, you've got to pay for them, but the e-bike hire system? Because the council's been pulling all of these bikes out of the river this week. We had a drive time tip about it earlier this week, and we followed it up, and it's true. So I want to know how many bikes have been piffed in the Yarra. And also, yesterday I was sent a scooter going again, an electric scooter going through the tunnel, and this is on the increase. It's usually a food delivery driver that has put in his or her GPS, and the GPS still takes them through the tunnel. There was one yesterday. And there's a real disconnect here between some of these drivers who are, unfortunately, a lot of them are migrant workers. They need this to survive. That's why they come here, to make this money. But they don't actually know the road rules. And then they're riding an e-bike like it is an actual motorbike, and they take it through the Burnley or the Domain Tunnel or other tunnels, which is just so dangerous. All right, I'll come back to your calls in just a moment. But I do need to check in now with Chris, who is the owner of the South Melbourne Bakery on Clarendon Street in South Melbourne. Chris, hello.
4: Hi, Jackie. How are you?
3: Look, I'm really well. Now, I understand you and your team have had a really torrid time over the last 48 hours. Can you tell me what happened?
4: Yeah, we had we were closing the shop on a Tuesday afternoon at 3 o'clock, Jackie. I wasn't there. I'd gone home because I start baking at 2:30 in the morning, so I leave. One of the team members was there. She was cleaning the coffee machine. Somebody, a male, walked up to the window and up to the door and knocked on the door and said something to her, and then repeated it and then kicked in the door. I won't tell you what he said to her, but it wasn't. It was pretty scary for her. And then he just walked off down the street, 3 o'clock in the afternoon on Clarendon Street.
3: And your staff obviously called police. And there's a police station not far away, yeah?
4: It's about 150 metres away.
3: And they couldn't come.
4: And the police said we're too busy.
3: Well, how does that make you feel? Because I do think these police station closures, it's not the fault of the officers who want to come. It's the fact that they're so overwhelmed. And this is a really good example of a police station that doesn't have enough staff, Chris.
4: 100%, Jackie. The boys came down today. A lot of them came down today. Some of the big wigs came down. And I didn't want to speak to him because I'm still a bit very annoyed about it. And they just said, look, we're sorry, there was no cars available. But it wasn't, they weren't making excuses. And Jackie, this isn't about the police. It's not, because they, you know, it's just that we don't have enough of them. I don't see them on the street.
3: And to have a station so close to you, but to not be able to get help. And you have told us off air what was said to your staff member, which is horrific.
4: Yeah. So before COVID, the coppers would come in and they'd have their coffee and they'd have a chat and they'd talk to you. Now they don't, Jackie. Now they'll come in and they'll get their coffee, but they'll kind of hide behind a phone and stuff. It's like they don't want to initiate with the locals. Whereas the older boys before COVID, they'd come in and they'd chat with the coffee and they'd know all the locals. There's no locals now. Who's the local?
3: It's so sad because South Melbourne, Chris, it's such a great community little area, isn't it? And I imagine, as you said, you used to have a really good relationship with the local police.
4: It's changed because they don't have anyone anymore. We knew all the police names and we knew their coffee order, Jackie. They knew the kids and stuff. But we don't have the coppers, as we used to call them, do you know? Now it's the boys coming in suited up and stuff and they want a coffee and they're gone again. There's none of that local stuff anymore. And South Melbourne is 100%. People might think it's inner city. It's not. It's local as you can guess. Everyone knows everyone there.
3: Mm. And do you think that the ongoing crime in the area, has this been a constant problem for you?
4: So I start work at 2:30 in the morning, Jackie. So I've been approached a few times by, you know, people with knives and stuff, you know. It's ongoing, but if it's happening at 3 o'clock in the afternoon and you've got the balls kicking someone's front door at 3 o'clock in the afternoon, given that that's when kids are coming out of school, and that person was going to walk down the street and do it to numerous other people, not just my shop.
3: And how's your staff today?
4: Well, she hasn't come into work for 3 days because she's afraid. She doesn't want to do clothes anymore, Jackie. So this is a girl from overseas who needs the money to pay the rent, and she's just found a place. She's been with us for 3 months, and it's a really warm, really nice, you know, shop to work in. She's getting to know the locals, and now she's, well, what she's going to be doing now, she's 22, Jackie, she's doubting, what am I doing here?
3: Chris, thank you for talking to me. We are waiting on a statement from police. I appreciate you telling your story, and I think it's those real-world stories that drive home. A police station 150 metres away in South Melbourne, one of those that's been subject to hourly cuts as well. That's the reality of a decade of financial mismanagement. That's the reality when we talk about police station closures. You have someone, a young woman, who is in desperate need of police assistance, and no one can come because we don't have enough police on the beat, and we are closing stations. Mark, good afternoon.
5: Hi, Jackie. Thanks for taking my call.
3: Pleasure.
5: I lost my son in a car crash a few years ago, grand final eve. Sorry, I thought I'd be okay to talk about it. My wife and I are now advocates for road safety. Unfortunately, we got the knock on the door at early hours of the morning and became part of the club no parent wants to be a part of. And I just wanted to put a message out there to young drivers. They're probably, youth probably aren't listening to 3AW, but parents especially as well, to have conversations with your kids regarding speeding and overcrowding in the car. The driver was a red P-plater and the car was fully loaded, and he was driving erratically and lost control, and unfortunately where the car came to rest at the tree is where my son was in the vehicle. Thanks, Jackie. I just wanted to say that drivers have a duty of care to get the passengers home safely, to drive safely, and passengers in the vehicle, if you're in the vehicle with the driver who's driving erratically, just tell them to slow down. Please. And then if you're in a position where they're not listening, just say you're going to vomit or something, because then they'll definitely stop the car. I just wanted to share our story, and no parent wants to be you know, burying their child. And unfortunately, these things do happen. They're 10 foot tall and bulletproof and think they can do these things and that won't happen to them. But unfortunately, it does.
3: Mark, thank you for calling. I'm so sorry for you to have to tell this story. And I appreciate you ringing in and sharing it because, again, I think it's those personal stories. And we're going to speak to a woman after this who was involved in a high-speed crash yesterday. Just a similar type of behaviour. Mark, I'll put you back to Jimmy for a chat. Thank you. All right, coming up, your reaction to yet another police shortage when you've got a young woman in desperate need of police assistance at 3 o'clock in the afternoon in South Melbourne, 150 metres from a police station, but no one can come and help her. Not one person, while you've got some sort of crazed person kicking the door in. And I've seen the damage on Instagram. Like, they've had a full-on go. And the things that he said to this young woman, I'm not going to repeat them, but if it was me, I would be fearful for my life. So I can understand why they called police and how devastated Chris is as the owner of that business as well. So 133693, police station closures, a lack of police on the beat. And also, have you noticed more e-bikes being dumped around the city?
1: 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Almost at your destination? 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
6: Hello, Dan from Transport Victoria. Westgate Freeway building city bound off the bridge and through the Burnley Tunnel. Western Freeway is also busy from the Ring Road heading west out towards Hopkins Road. In Laverton, Leakes Road congested heading westbound towards the Princes Freeway entry. On the Geelong and Ballarat lines, no trains running between Southern Cross, Wyndham Vale and Bacchus Marsh due to works for the last service tonight. Buses are connecting with Werribee and Sunbury line trains. If you're heading from Geelong to the MCG for the footy tonight, a limited number of express coaches running from Wyndham Vale Station from 4 p.m.
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15: 3AW Drive. It's the end of financial year, and that means one thing. Lexus of Blackburn's demonstrator event is on across all demonstrator stock.
3: It is 25 minutes past three. Thanks for your company on Drive. John's called in. Hi, John.
16: Hi, Jackie. How are you going?
3: Good. Go ahead.
16: Look, I just want to mention another government incentive. I remember in the 90s, early 2000s, there were booze buses everywhere.
3: That's true.
16: I have not seen one for about 20 years, and I do about 30K a day.
3: Yeah, I used to see them a little bit when I lived in Hampton. They used to be down that way, but you're right. I haven't seen any for a while. John, thank you. Has anyone gone through a booze bus recently? I wonder if there are a few of them. Paulie, our tech, says that he went through one. How'd you go, Paulie? Peep asked. It's good to hear. And an email from Brad. This has actually just been, I just read this in the Herald Sun, actually. He says, Jackie, the machete attack at Vanilla. So this is the one in Oakley in the Greek precinct there. Months ago, happened 150 metres from the police station. He said it was closed at 6:30 p.m. due to a lack of staffing. So that's another really good example. And just on that, so this article says that the teenager accused of the Oakley Mall machete attack has been denied bail. And they said that the brawl, you might remember the CCTV, like it was horrific stuff. And they said that the kid had held a bitter 3-year grudge over stolen shoes before allegedly taking part in the machete ambush at the dessert bar. Well, again, the police aren't there because the station is closed because there are not enough of them. It is just one thing after another. You can't have young women at 3 p.m. in the afternoon in Clarendon Street with a guy threatening her and kicking, literally kicking the door down of a bakery at 3 o'clock in the afternoon, and no police woman or man can come to their aid. It's just outrageous. On the line now is Erin with the Drive Time tip. I spoke about this at the beginning of the show on the Eastern Freeway yesterday. Hello, Erin. Thanks for talking to me.
17: Hi, Jackie. Thank you.
3: So tell me when you realised something was wrong. You were driving along the freeway yesterday.
17: Yeah, driving along 80Ks on the Eastern because of the roadworks, and traffic was flowing. A white, large Audi, four-wheel drive, whatever, came flying past me. And then I saw, like, hubcaps and tyres and smoke sort of go up, and then a car, sort of a blue car, veered off onto the left. Obviously, he's sideswiped that car. About 100 metres down the road, this guy's totaled the front of his car and sort of up in the fast lane, stopped in the fast lane. So I pulled up behind him, and watching him zigzag through the traffic, you know, no indicators, flying at, you know, it was at 80K zone. I reckon he was going 150 plus. Green P plater. So I pulled up behind him, got out of the car, went around to the passenger side and opened the door and gave him an absolute spray. Now, like, how dare he put, you know, the lives of the people in the community at risk like that? It could have so easily been a fatality. He'd caused two accidents behind, previously up the freeway, and was just left a complete trail of destruction. And, you know, his car is like a weapon. You know, he may as well have been getting around with a gun. You know, it's just, you know, driving like that, putting people's lives at risk. It's just really quite disgusting.
3: Did you think twice about getting out of your car? Because good on you for doing it, to be honest. But I wonder if I'd have had the courage to actually go and confront this kid.
17: Not really. I was so angry. I was so angry to see someone behave in such a way. And there was a lovely shout out to Peter who also stopped with me, and he came and you know, together we, you know, I won't repeat what we said to him in the car, but you know, we gave him a good spray and told him, you know, in no uncertain terms, you know, this is not how you behave. You know, and very lucky that no one was injured. I didn't really think about it. You know, I've actually previously been carjacked at knife point, and you know, in those situations, you feel like I wish I'd have done something at the time. I wish I'd have said something, and you know, you see something, and these days I see something, I'll do something about it.
3: You know, it's disturbing that you say I've been carjacked at knife point, like it's a common occurrence, and then this happens to you as well. Like, isn't that awful?
17: Yeah, it is, and you know. We're talking about, you know, jail terms and people getting off scot-free. You know, the fellow that carjacked me at knife point, I was pregnant at the time. I had my toddler and my dog in the car, and he was out on bail at the time. And that was an absolutely horrendous experience. And then you see kids doing, you know, things like this. So it needs to be called out, and he needs to face the full force of the law.
3: Yeah. So what happened? So police, you called police or they turned up? What happened then?
17: So, well, the police were responding to the two previous accidents that he caused further back on the freeway. So it took them a while to come down, and the police and the ambulance came down, and we had a chat to them. But I waited around because I really wanted to tell them exactly what this kid was doing and how dangerously he was driving. It was awful. It was really, really awful. It's 3:30 in the afternoon.
3: Yeah.
17: You know, mums are going to school pickup. People are driving to and from work. In an instant, he could just destroy lives. And very disturbing behaviour to watch.
3: Did he say anything to you when you confronted him?
17: Well, actually, he was, I think he'd made a phone call to his dad when I opened the passenger door and I said, is your father on the phone? And he said, yes. And I said, well, I hope your father's very aware of the terrible driving that you were, I didn't say it in that way, but, that you were behaving, so inappropriately because, this behaviour needs to be called out. It needs to stop.
3: It does. 100%. Erin, well done to you. And thank you for speaking to me. We're going to come back to you, actually. We've asked police for a statement and we're waiting to see exactly what happened to that alleged person that was driving on the P plates as well. Erin, let me give you two bottles of DeBoardley Woodfired Heathkit Shiraz. The least we can do. And thank you. Are you more likely to step in now because you've just had enough? Like Erin, as she said, she just cracked it. This person could have killed multiple people, leaving behind a trail of destruction at 3 o'clock in the afternoon. Like, outrageous. Simon, hello.
12: Hello there. I was just listening to your story about booze buses and cops being understaffed. I think there needs to be a little bit more thought from the top because the other day, I lived down in Bayside, and you said Hampton before, there was a booze bus at 11:45 on a Tuesday morning. On a rainy Tuesday morning about 3 weeks ago with 12 cops at it. You know, what's the point of that?
3: Yeah, that's true. Yeah, if you're going to do it in the afternoon or even on a Sunday morning, Simon, when people might have drunk too much the night before, right?
12: Yeah, so some way that makes sense. I mean, imagine what those 12 cops could have been doing other than standing at the roadside getting people to blow into a tube.
3: Simon, thank you. Steve, hello.
18: Hello, how are you, Jackie?
3: Good. What, you also saw a booze bus last night?
18: Yes, last night, High Street Road, Glen Waverley. The booze bus was just after the Dandenong Creek Bridge in High Street Road.
3: Mm-hmm.
18: And if there weren't 100 cars banked up the hill past Cathy's Lane, then I'll give you a dollar for every one that was short of 100.
3: Steve, I've do you reckon that maybe... Maybe it's not the best use of police's time at the moment to be doing booze buses when they could be doing other things involving crime?
18: Yeah, but this was like this. I've never seen so many cars banked up at a booze bus and nobody was getting through. They had both lanes chock-a-block.
3: So I don't know what the
18: inference was.
3: Right. Let me ask them for you, Steve. Has anyone been through a booze bus recently? What was the experience like? And are the priorities right here? Like, I understand road policing and road safety, but is it an 11 a.m. or 11:45 booze bus on a street in Hampton really the best use of police's time when we've got a woman being assaulted, attempted assault and terrorised while she's working at a bakery and no one can come to her aid? All right, news headlines with Jordan Tunbridge. Hi, Jordan.
19: Hi, Jackie. Incoming Tennis Australia boss Andrew Abdo has just held a media conference at Melbourne Park as he prepares to replace Craig Tiley in August. So the outgoing NRL chief was repeatedly pressed on whether he would be tournament director like Tiley as part of this role and didn't really give a straight answer, but says, as the CEO of the sport, I am responsible for that event. Shadow Attorney General James Newbury says it's no surprise WorkSafe failed to investigate claims of violence on the Big Build. The watchdog has confirmed it has not probed allegations of violence and harassment on government worksites after it determined Victoria Police was better placed to investigate claims of that nature. A leading welfare expert says sending young offenders to jail is not always the answer in curbing Victoria's street crime. And in sport, more changes at Essendon. AFL Media reporting, Bombers midfield assistant Ben Jacobs and club psychologist Ben Robbins have both quit the Bombers after the club's decision to sack Brad Scott. Jackie?
3: Jordan, thank you. The drive time tip is thanks to Sheen Panel Service. 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Every detail is planned for you. Coming up, your calls, emails and texts. I'll be speaking to Erin Pearson from The Age about the second person to face the county court since these new adult crime, adult time laws came in. And also keep the calls coming on e-bikes. Have you seen it? Have you seen them dumped around the city? And just the driving behaviour of e-scooter, like delivery drivers. There was one going through the Burnley Tunnel yesterday. And I think this is just becoming an increasingly common thing where we know that delivery drivers have been killed and seriously injured. 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And when was the last time you were stopped by a booze bus?
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6: Hello, Dan Belling from Transport Victoria. In officer maintenance works on the Princes Freeway citybound prior to O'Shea Road with the left lane blocked at the moment. Expect a slow stretch there. On the Westgate Freeway, it's building citybound off the bridge and through the Burnley Tunnel. The Western Freeway also slowing from the Ring Road out to Hopkins Road. In Glen Iris, Burke Road, bumper to bumper northbound up towards the Monash Freeway entry, queuing from Wattle Tree Road, and the Chandler Highway citybound entry to the Eastern Freeway closing all weekend. That's starting from 9 tonight for major works. Use Heidelberg Road or Studley Park Road instead.
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3: Congrats to Marty Lowen at 20 minutes to 4. You're our Friday winner, so keep listening. You'll be in the draw. Perhaps you'll be our weekly winner later in the show. They will receive a $2,000 voucher thanks to RACV Travel. Now, I'm getting a lot of messages from police officers, so thank you. They say with the booze buses, they're usually manned by new recruits as part of their training. So they're not actually taking officers off the beat, which I think is obviously a good thing, because I'd hate to think at the moment, given how stretched police are, that they're having to do that rather than actually be a visible presence out on the streets. Don, hello.
0: Hi, Jackie. I did see that booze bus. I was going the other way last night. But people coming off East Link and heading on High Street, once they crash the hill there, they're a captive audience. There's nowhere to go. You have to go down across the bridge. Mm. But and my son used to drive pizzas delivery around there, and he got tested four times in about a two-hour period because he had to get his way back to the shop. But it is just down the road from the police academy. It's probably only a couple of k's away, so it probably is a good testing area, training for them.
3: Yeah, I'm good with that. Don, thank you. What I'm not good with is youth crime. And on the line now is the excellent Erin Pearson, who's the crime and justice reporter at The Age. You're about to read her story on theage.com.au. But she was in court today for the second kid that's gone through the county under the new adult crime, adult time legislation. Erin, good afternoon.
2: Good afternoon, Jackie. It was a very emotional morning, I must say, in the county court this morning. Over about 3 hours, we heard the details of one 17-year-old boy's offending. And that offending, Jackie, included killing his best friend and also severely disabling a second man who now requires almost around-the-clock NDIS support.
3: So this, I imagine that this case would have actually been kicked up there anyway, given the severity of the alleged crimes. But did it go more smoothly than the previous case you reported on, where it seemed like no one really knew what was going on?
2: It definitely did. I mean, we had the most senior judge at the county court dealing with this case today. What has happened in the past is, while most of these cases appear before a children's court, there is, on a discretionary basis, the ability to say, look, we need this to be heard by a higher court. It is so serious that we really need to look at different sentencing options. And that's what's happened in this case. So the offending occurred in 2025, and a young teenage boy, now age 17, has pleaded guilty to a raft of really, really serious offences. So serious that we had victim impact statements read out in court today from a deceased 16-year-old boy's mother. Mm. We heard really harrowing details of the life that another person, a stranger, now lives with because of the injuries sustained in an unprovoked assault.
3: Just terrible. So in terms of penalties, or what did the prosecution ask for and what did the defence say?
2: So the defence barrister, she said that she believed the appropriate sentence for her client. This is a teenage boy who has killed somebody in a culpable driving crash and left somebody basically unable to walk or speak without assistance, that they should get 4 years in youth justice. Mm. So at a facility here in Victoria, but that was pretty swiftly rejected by the prosecution. We had Crown Prosecutor Nanette Rogers SC, a very, very experienced barrister, say that was just wholly inappropriate. I mean, we've got these two separate offences, completely unrelated, occurring within a three-month period, Jackie, but not only that, in between the two crimes, this young boy was dealt with in the kids' court for unrelated burglary offences. And for that, he was given a non-conviction and placed on probation. So when he was driving at speed, in the dark, in the wet, unlicensed, in a stolen car with two friends, killing his friend in the back seat, he was subject to a six-month probation order at that time that had been handed out 9 days earlier in a children's court.
3: And this is what we're constantly talking about, isn't it? So what happens next with this case?
2: So the judge needs to go away now and really weigh up the different options. We know that the Crown Prosecution have called for this boy to be jailed, and if he is jailed and handed a sentence of more than 4 years because of his age, you can guess that he will eventually need to end up in an adult prison. You can only stay in youth detention until you're a certain age. So those numbers now have to be worked out as to what that would look like. But the judge did indicate that she was likely to hand down a jail term, that was something that she believed was well and truly in range. Just to address the absolute horror, really, that this young boy has caused to so many families. It was quite a touching hearing this morning.
3: Yeah, I bet. Erin, thank you so much. As always, Erin Pearson is the Crime and Justice Reporter at The Age. You can read her report at theage.com.au.
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6: Hello, Dan from Transport Victoria. Calder Freeway, 20-minute delays now from Miliara Road out towards Calder Park Drive. The Western Freeway is also busy in the usual stretch from the Ring Road west to Hopkins Road. Van Irisburg Road's congested northbound up towards the Monash Freeway entry. And on the Geelong and Ballarat lines, no trains running between Southern Cross, Wyndham Vale and Bacchus Marsh due to works through the last service tonight. Buses are running connecting with Werribee and Sunbury line trains. If you're travelling from Geelong to the MCG for the footy tonight, limited number of express coaches running from Wyndham Vale Station from 4 p.m.
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3: 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What they give the kids here, what they give the siblings here, what they give the families here, like, it's above and beyond. It really is a quite remarkable place. And, you know, as we always say, no one wants to end up here. It's the stuff of nightmares for families, but the way these children are treated and cared for, it's just something else. So if you can afford to donate, it would be so much appreciated.
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3: Charlie, I'm so interested in your topic today. Do I need to subscribe to Instagram now? I did not know.
4: Yeah.
3: I'm in trouble.
4: They're offering users the ability to pay for extra services with Instagram, Facebook, or WhatsApp. And so the idea is that you would have your free account tier, but then if you want to pay, and it's $3.99 US, so that's about $6 Australian. It looks like it's going to be about $6 Australian. You can pay
3: a month,
4: You can get extra. You can get extra information about your posts, such as more engagement information, so who's watching and all of that. You can get more variety around how your posts are published, so you can pre-publish information for later public display. You can leave up your stories on Instagram for longer, those kinds of things. WhatsApp is in there as well. You've got more information on WhatsApp and features around content sharing and all that. And look, the idea is that if you're, I guess, you're a power user, you can take advantage of some of these tools.
3: That would be me.
4: Exactly. I was thinking about you when I was putting this together, actually. The thing that they don't have, and I didn't see this on any of the announcements, and if you've gone and registered this and I am wrong, please let me know. I don't see a customer support phone number should you have a problem with your account, which would mean...
3: But that's the flaw with Meta, isn't it? Like, if you get your account hacked or if something happens, it's actually very difficult if you're a person on the street to actually get it back.
4: Correct. Well, it took me 6 weeks to get my account back.
3: And you're a tech guy.
4: And we knew the process, right? It's a third of my inbox for listeners, people getting kicked out of Facebook. Now, a little one I helped a listener with today, she got kicked out of her Facebook app on her iPad. She didn't realize that if you log in via a browser to verify your account is still active and then delete the Facebook app on your iPad, reinstall it again once you know your account is active, you can do it that way to get back into your Facebook account on the app. There you go.
3: That's a good tip, though, isn't it?
4: That's about a fifth of my inbox at the moment. Helping.
3: Well, it's amazing how these are like the biggest companies in the world, but finding a real person within them is incredibly challenging, isn't it?
4: They don't seem to care, to be honest. I mean, there's a whole host of these billion-dollar, and well, in this case, trillion-dollar valuation tech companies that sort of they do treat their customers with a level of contempt. I'm hoping that if you're going to pay a few bucks a month, maybe that all swings in a different direction and it's much more positive for people. Don't know yet, though, Jack. You might have to jump on and you know, give it a go for $3
3: I do. Do you know what? I do have a mythical phone number of someone at Meta. I actually have one. It's probably my most valuable. One day I may really need to use it. So there is a person. Charlie, thank you. Charlie Brown will be along with Life and Technology from 8 till 9 on 3W tomorrow across the Tapped Radio Network. A couple of emails as well. George says, hi, Jack. Got pulled over in Shepparton by a booze bus at 10:30 a.m. Tuesday morning this week and 12 p.m. police officers were working. It seems to me like this booze bus thing, it's actually it's a way to train recruits. So I don't mind that. I think that's good. We want more recruits. Nikki says, I went through a booze bus on my way to the gym at 8:45 a.m. last week on the Franks and Flinders Road in Baxter. They were pulling everyone over and had a couple of trucks pulled off to the side. John says, VicPol booze buses, yes, are usually operated by academy recruits. They are supervised by more experienced police members. The recruits do 2 to 4 week stints working day, afternoon and night shifts. There you go. Rick says, I'm a rideshare driver. I get breathalyzed quite frequently, usually late in the morning. Last time was in Pakenham. So obviously this is now like something to do with training more so than the actual booze bus taking officers off the beat, because could you imagine in the current climate? All right, 133-693, drive at 3w.com.au, or you can text us 0477-693-693.
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6: Hello, Dan Belling from Transport Victoria. Call the freeway, 23-minute delays outbound from the Tulla Split to Calder Park Drive. The Western Freeway also busy off the Ring Road to Hopkins Road. Greensboro bound, M80 Ring Road, busiest from Airport Drive to Sydney Road, then from Dalton Road, getting onto the Greensboro Bypass. And Altona North congested off the Westgate Freeway and Ring Road onto the Prince's Freeway. It improves after Point Cook Road. And a reminder, the city-bound lanes of Peninsula Link remain closed between the Murdoch Highway and Bungar Road for major works till the middle of next month. Allow extra time for the detour.
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3: Coming up, up after the 4 o'clock news, we're going to take a look at surgery wait times, and we're going to speak to the College of Surgeons who just the lack of money now for surgery in this state and the real life cuts. What does that actually mean for people who are on surgery wait lists? So tell me, how long have you been waiting for surgery that you really need? And when it comes to scans like MRIs, how much are you paying? 133-693, drive at 3w.com.au. And also the most embarrassing things your kids have ever said to you. Jimmy's son, whenever he meets someone who is bald, he says, "That person is bald." What does your kid do that embarrasses you? My older daughter, who is well old enough to know, said to me the other day, "Your roots are black and grey." Thank you, Maddie. More of your calls after the news.

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1: 15 degrees in Melbourne, showers increasing tomorrow, top of 18. It's 4 o'clock. Good afternoon, I'm Jordan Tunbridge. Incoming Tennis Australia boss Andrew Abdo has hesitated when pressed on whether he will be Australian Open Tournament Director. Outgoing Chief Executive Officer Craig Tiley held both roles during his 13 years with the organisation. Abdo was today repeatedly asked whether he would do the same.
2: So that's a yes, you are the Tournament Director for the Australian Open?
3: As the CEO of Tennis Australia, I'll be responsible for everything. And what happens underneath that in terms of organisational design and who's responsible for what, I'll get to once I start in the role.
2: So you might hire someone to do that?
3: It's not a question that I can answer today. What I can say is, as the CEO of the sport, I'm responsible for that event.
1: Another scandal has erupted at one of Australia's big four accounting firms, with KPMG's top two executives resigning over the way they handled a whistleblower complaint. The company has confirmed CEO Andrew Yates and audit partner Julian

0: James Newbury has questioned whether Labor connections are helping shield allegations of violence on big build work sites. WorkSafe has confirmed it's pursuing no court action and conducted no investigation into claims involving women in construction, saying Victoria Police was better placed to handle the matter. Mr. Newbury notes the WorkSafe chair is a former Labor minister.
1: Is it appropriate that you have Labor mates running these organisations? Because a normal person would simply say, well, is the Labor mate covering up for Labor?
0: A leading youth support group in Victoria says Victoria needs to rethink how it handles young offenders, saying sending them to jail isn't always the answer. It comes after another teenager convicted of firebombing Melbourne's Bar Bambi was released back onto the streets with his co-accused. CEO of the Les Twentyman Foundation, Paul Burke, says the government needs to prioritise programs that teach young offenders how to be good people.
2: There comes a point with some young people where you need punishment because that's the only way they're going to actually learn. But then you need to have the services in the custody suites and in the prisons that will help turn the young person around. There are always some we'll never turn around. The majority of the young people we work with, we turn them around.
0: Checking finance, one Australian dollar trading at 71.63 US cents.
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0: The Western Bulldogs are welcoming the return of one of their most important players tomorrow night, but are taking a cautious approach with another. Alex Riddell reports.
4: Small forward Cody Waitman looks set to make a return to football next week after spending the last 20 months on the sidelines. He hasn't played since their 2024 elimination final loss to Hawthorn due to a nightmare run of operations on his knee. The 25-year-old has completed full training this month and Bulldogs coach Luke Beveridge says they're hoping to bring him back next week, but it hasn't been decided at what level.
5: If we pick him at AFL level, it'll be because we know we'll get his tenacity.
4: While Tim English is a welcome return for their showdown against Collingwood at Marvel Stadium tomorrow night, English has been cleared to play after missing the last two games due to concussion. Alex Riddell, Melbourne.
0: That's the latest news and sport.
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7: Hello, Dan Belling, Transport Victoria. M80 Ring Road, Greensboro bound, building now from Airport Drive around towards Sydney Road, then heavy from Dalton Road onto the Greensboro bypass. Calder Freeway showing 23 minute delays off the Tullamarine Freeway out to Calder Park Drive. Western Freeway's busy from the Ring Road west to Hopkins Road. Nearby Ballarat Road, solid run outbound through Deer Park into Caroline Springs. And on the Geelong and Ballarat lines, no trains running between Southern Cross, Wyndham Vale and Bacchus Marsh due to works till the last service tonight. Buses are running. They're connecting with Werribee and Sunbury Line metro trains.
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0: Partly cloudy tomorrow, very high chance of showers, top of 18, an overnight low 11. Sunday, shower or 2, 15. Monday, showers increase.

0: Producing 14, Tuesday and Wednesday showers 17, Thursday shower or 2, 17. On the bays, westerly winds 10 to 15 knots, waves below a metre. It's 15 at Altona, 14 at Brighton, in the city 15 degrees. I'm Jordan Tunbridge on Melbourne's own 3AW.
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2: It is 7 minutes past four. Thanks for your company on Drive. We were just talking before the news about the embarrassing things your kids have either said to you or to someone in the public. And Jesse has sent us an email. My two-year-old called a lady serving us at a donut shop a pirate because she was wearing an eye patch. And I was saying my older daughter informed me that my roots were a charming mix of grey and black the other day. Delightful. Jimmy says his son constantly... Jimmy, what does your son get up to? He's quite funny, Jimmy's son, actually, but he said he's constantly saying to people who are bald, you're bald. I'm sure the person who is bald is well aware. All right, we'll come back to your calls as well on e-bikes. So we're going to speak a little bit later to the Lord Mayor, Nick Rees, because there's been a spate of e-bikes and other sort of e-scooters, the ones that are used for delivery drivers, dumped in the Yarra. And the council's been pulling them out. And this was a huge issue when we first had the e-scooter and the e-bike program. So I just wanted to come back and take a look at that as well. But if you've seen behaviour on e-bikes that has worried you, I'm particularly concerned about couriers and delivery drivers, because I don't think we have a system here when we're using essentially migrant labour that comes into the country to work on the cheap to be, say, an Uber Eats or a Deliveroo or whatever it might be driver. And they consistently end up in the tunnel or on the Balti Bridge or on a freeway where they shouldn't be. And a lot of people have said to me, well, that's because they don't put in that they're on a bike or walking when they put it into Google Map, and they don't know that, no, you're not allowed to drive through the tunnel. So we'll take a look at that. But I do want to come to now, we began sort of scratch the surface a little bit of this yesterday. So I got a tip off that the Werribee Mercy Hospital had a shortage of surgery, the ability to do surgeries, and that a lot of people down there were having their surgeries cancelled. And again, it goes to this issue of a lack of money in the western suburbs. So what we've learnt since then is that Werribee have closed four surgical beds and are cancelling surgery and have also asked staff to take annual leave. Now, the care that you get in a public hospital and the need that you have for surgery, it shouldn't matter whether in the public or private system. You should have access to good care. And I want everybody to have access to good care. And because the state is broke, because we've chosen to focus on things like the suburban rail loop and infrastructure projects, we're not focusing on the things that really matter, like healthcare. So how long have you been waiting for surgery? What is the surgery that you're waiting for? And how debilitating is it when you get put on a wait list for sometimes years? And on top of that, we got told today, and I was speaking to Georgie Crozier from the opposition on the show about this issue yesterday, there is no orthopaedic cover today between Bega and Dandenong. And that's a disgrace. Like, if you need an orthopaedic surgeon urgently, you shouldn't have to get to Melbourne for it. And again, that puts more pressure on patient transport and paramedics as well. So I'll come back to your calls on that throughout the afternoon. Let me know, how long have you been waiting for surgery? Have you had it cancelled recently? And if you're using the Werribee Mercy, I want to know what the system was like there, because at the moment, I think patients, they're being told on the day of their surgeries that they're cancelled because of a lack of money. All right, on the line now is Dr. Damien Lowe, who's the chair of the Victorian State Committee of the Australasian College of Surgeons. Dr. Damien, good afternoon.
3: Good afternoon, Jackie. Thank you for having me.
2: My pleasure. So just speak broadly. I mean, it must be very hard for surgeons. You sign the oath and you want to operate on people. Like, how stretched are surgeons in Victoria right now?
3: Absolutely. I agree, Jackie. So when the view of the college is that when you look at the actual overall numbers, there's not a shortage of surgeons. Rather, it's about the distribution of the workforce. And unfortunately, shortages are occurring more in regional and rural areas. And there is a little bit of an oversupply in some metropolitan centres. And it does come down partially to funding, as you have brought up, with capacity and coordination constraints, including the public system capacity, perioperative workforce constraints, access to theatre and the infrastructure. There's also been issues with attracting and retaining surgeons in regional and rural areas. And hopefully there are some measures and reforms being undertaken to address these issues, such as the consolidation of separate hospitals into local health service networks. But there's certainly more work that can be done to improve access to specialists and surgical care, particularly for our regional and rural patients.
2: So if we've got, for example, today, I've been told there's no orthopaedic cover between Bega and Dandenong. That is a huge area, Damien, and you worry that if someone's in urgent need of a surgeon, they're going to have to come to Melbourne.
3: Yeah, absolutely, and access is very difficult, particularly for those in fairly isolated regions.
2: Okay, so what would you like to see occur?
3: Well, hopefully some of the reforms that are in process at the moment will improve access for regional and rural areas to specialist care. Perhaps that will include improving our digital networks, improving access through telehealth and AI, and perhaps redistributing some of the specialist care to alternative processes such as allied health or specialist nurse practitioners.
2: Because I guess as a surgeon, like, you don't want people waiting, and some of the wait lists now, they're years long, aren't they, for surgery that really is life-altering, that people really need.
3: Yes, and what hasn't been addressed as well so far is the so-called hidden wait list, where patients are waiting months and years just to be seen by a specialist in a public outpatient clinic, let alone once they are seen and being placed on the wait list in another period of time there.
2: So tell me a little bit about tell me a little bit about the hidden wait list then. How long have you heard of people waiting to see any particular surgeon?
3: Even in metropolitan areas, I've heard of patients waiting for several years just to be seen, particularly with specialties such as orthopedics and ENT.
2: So what does that do for quality of life?
3: Well, it certainly will have significant impacts, particularly for certain conditions. Waiting for joint replacements, for example, you know, limits a patient's mobility, limits their ability to even perform simple daily tasks, such as showering or going to the shops to get their groceries.
2: Yeah, it's not good enough, is it? Thank you, Damien. That's Dr. Damien Lowe. He's chair of the Victorian State Committee of the Australasian College of Surgeons. We've got lots of people on the line wanting to talk about this. Graham, you've been waiting for an orthopaedic surgeon.
4: Oh, hello, Jackie. How are you?
2: Good. So you're on that hidden wait list, are you?
4: Well, I'm on the hidden wait list, but the other one I want to talk about real quickly, I had trouble with my eyes, and I went to the doctor and got a referral sent off to the Eye and Ear Hospital. And when I contacted them, said they got my first waiting was 830 days.
2: Oh.
4: That's right, 830 days. The lady told me, and I thought to myself, I'm not going to push in. I'll wait to 830, and I got about three or four correspondents from them saying, oh, you still want to be on the waiting list. And when I got the last one, I thought, I'll read it properly this time. My referral, my first referral was 2020.
2: Wow. Graham, thank you. And I'm sorry that's happened to you. Now, we'll take some more calls on this too. We need to offer more incentives, I think, to get these surgeons into country Victoria. But also, you can't have someone sitting on a wait list for 900 days. Steve, hello.
5: How are you?
2: Good, go ahead.
5: I believe that if you are from a regional town and you want to study as a nurse, doctor, surgeon, police officer, whatever, maybe not police officer, but I think that your hex debt should be completely wiped if you've returned back home and do the job that you've been trained for.
2: Yeah, like, what is a big enough incentive, Steve, to say, hey, we want these doctors and surgeons in the country?
5: 100%, it would.
2: I like the idea of cancelling a hex debt, and you're giving back to the community, because, yeah, you're going to make a lot of money as a surgeon, and you're going to end up probably very rich, but all of them, all of the surgeons that I, not that I know many, but I do know some surgeons, and one in particular who gives his time at one of our major hospitals to work as a trauma surgeon, and then he's got his other business on the side in surgery. Like, they give back to the community and work often through the night in our major public hospitals, these highly qualified people. Like, how can we incentivize them earlier in their career to go to the rural communities? Steve, thank you. 133693, drive at 3aw.com.au. How long have you been waiting for surgery? Are you on the hidden wait list where you can't even get in to see a surgeon for your initial appointment, let alone have the actual surgery? And in a moment, I'm going to speak to the Lord Mayor, Nick Rees, because I want to talk about e-bikes in the CBD. Firstly, there's a whole bunch of them dumped in the Yarra. Like, what a tip. But two, there's an issue with e-bike delivery drivers. So your Deliveroo, your Uber Eats, those kind of people. They keep going through the tunnel. They don't know the road rules. And some of them have already been killed. I remember speaking to the union about this issue last year. But it's also the people that are in the city as well. And I think Paul's one of them. Hi, Paul.
6: Hi, Jackie. I rang earlier in the week about the bikes in the Yarra as well.
2: Yes, hello.
6: But regarding the e-bikes, in the last 18 months, I've actually been hit twice. One of them, I got knocked down to the ground and ripped my suit pants. And this was on Collins Street between William and Queen, and the other one was on Burke Street near the mall. The problem with them is they're on the footpath, even though there's a bike lane there, they're going through red lights to turn left and et cetera. They're just total disrespect for people on the footpath. It's a disgrace. You know, they don't have any proper licences or anything. But they're just
2: this is what I'm talking about, just like the knowledge of basic road rules, Paul.
6: Correct. You know, a lot of them are from, you know, the subcontinent or students or wherever else. But to be given the ability to ride the bikes, they should know the rules, right?
2: And the loophole of an e-bike where you don't actually need a license, but it can still go at quite a speed. Paul, thank you. 133693, drive at 3aw.com.au, or you can text us 0477 693 693. In terms of bikes in the city, have you noticed all these dirty bikes being pulled out of the Yarra that have been dumped? I'm about to speak to the Lord Mayor. But what do we do about people who come to this country to work as delivery drivers on e-bikes or on motorcycles that don't actually know the road rules?
1: 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Got something you want to say? You're in the right place. This is Melbourne's Own 3AW. Give us a call on 133 693.
7: Hello, Dan from Transport Victoria. In Watsonia North, there's been a collision on Grimshaw Street eastbound just before the Greensboro Highway. It's in the left lane with one lane able to get through there, but no access to Fry Street. Call the freeway. 24-minute delays from the Tulla split out to Calder Park Drive. The Western Freeway also very busy from the Ring Road to Hopkins Road. Ballarat Road nearby in Deer Park, a solid run outbound towards Caroline Springs. You're looking at an extra half hour from Station Road to Christie's Road, and in Altona North, congested off the Westgate Freeway and Ring Road onto the Prince's Freeway Geelong bound.
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2: It is 22 minutes past four. Thanks for your company on Drive. A couple of calls about surgery, wait lists and also e-bikes. Karen, hello.
19: Hi, how are you?
2: Good. Now, you're waiting for surgery?
19: Oh, I'm not waiting just for surgery. I've been waiting on the waiting list for a long time, both for my back and my knee. And I'm 65 years old, so I don't have private health. And when I finally get to see the orthopaedic place where they do the orthopaedics at the waiting, in the waiting room there, I waited for 3 hours to be told that they only do shoulders and knees. There is not one orthopaedic surgeon in Geelong that does backs.
2: It's unbelievable. And also, I guess, Karen, is it about 1 million people that live in Geelong now? Am I wrong? Like, that's a lot of people that don't have a surgeon.
19: A lot. Yeah, I live on the Bellarine, and, of course, that covers Geelong as well. And so she advised me to start again, get another referral, try to go to another hospital like Footscray or, I don't know, somewhere else, which means waiting lists again.
2: What's your pain
19: and,
2: like, Karen?
19: I can't walk. I cannot walk. I still have to work. But I cannot walk like 100 metres without being in pain. So, yeah, it's a shocking state of affairs.
2: It is, Karen. I'm so sorry. I don't know what to say. I wish I had an answer for you. I suppose in November, maybe we'll get an answer. But, again, like real-world problems due to a lack of funding. Jamie. Hello, Jamie.
20: Hi there, Jackie. Just with my son's scenario, they had a broken nose that the surgeons botched when they were fixing the broken nose and said, we'll have to revisit that in later years. After 8 years of getting yearly letters saying you're on the wait list, then after year seven, you get a letter saying, oh, because you haven't responded, we've taken you off the wait list. It's like, well, respond to what?
2: And but you're on the wait list.
20: But the whole thing starts again. They just drop you off conveniently to reduce numbers and then you're back to square one.
2: 9 years you've been waiting for nose surgery.
20: Correct. To
2: how's
20: fix
2: his breathing?
20: They didn't do the first time round.
2: Wow. And, Jeremy, so where do you go now? You start again.
20: We're still on the wait list again. All over again.
2: It's not good enough, is it? Jamie, let me put you back. What we'll do is we'll get some numbers and we'll come back to this later next week and see if we can't kind of get some answers about how long people are waiting for any given surgery and maybe what we can do about it. 133693 drive at 3aw.com.au or you can send us a text 0477 693 693. So yesterday we got a call from Paul and he rang back in today. And what we were talking about was two things. One was dumped e-bikes in the Yarra, which the council pulled out this week. And two, the behaviour of e-bike riders. And this is the delivery service people. The problem here is a lot of these people, and I feel for them, like they've come from overseas, they're here to make a living, but they don't actually know the road rules. And the behaviour that goes on e-bikes, whether they're riding through the tunnel, over the Balti Bridge, I get sent a couple of videos a week without fail from motorists who are like, they're back. they're back in the tunnel again. And also for pedestrians and just people who are making their way around the city. And I just think this is something that the council needs to look at. Remember when they had the review and banned the scooters? Well, the e-bikes survived in some form. Let me play a little bit of the audio from Paul yesterday.
0: Hi, Jackie. Love your show. Went to the footy on Easter Monday, Geelong Hawthorne. Walked along the river. On the left-hand side of the river, on the G side, passing Swanston Street Bridge, there would have been at least 60 to 100 bikes that have been pulled out the river.
2: Really?
0: So, yep. Some pulled them out. Probably a council team, maybe. And they've just left them there.
2: So 60 bikes, you reckon, that were dumped in the Yarra and that they've been pulled out?
0: Oh, easy. And that's just that spot. I'm sure there's other places as well, right? And there are all these hire bikes that you can get in the city.
2: And were they all rusted and awful after being in the mud?
0: Yeah. Yeah, all sorts of things growing off them.
2: Okay. Nick Reese, Lord Mayor, appreciate your time.
21: Good afternoon, Jackie. Happy Friday to you and the listeners.
2: Well, thank you. Now, let's start with this dumping of the bikes and then we'll get onto the e-bikes as well. But how many did you pull out of the Yarra?
21: Yeah, so I checked with the team on this and it was not the City of Melbourne which was retrieving e-bikes out of the Yarra on Easter Monday. In fact, in the last 12 months, our team have only pulled one e-bike out of the Yarra. There are some e-bike repair operators around the city, and so I'm wondering if it was maybe one of the repair shops. One of them is actually located along the Yarra there. And I've also tried to check with Melbourne Water because they do some river cleaning as well, but I haven't been able to confirm with them. But certainly 100 e-bikes getting pulled out of the Yarra does sound a stretch. We did have problems about a decade ago. You know, there was
2: a bit of a hoon
21: element that got in there and a lot of bikes were being dumped. But in more recent times, we have not had that as a major problem.
2: Oh, I'll check in with the company then. Because, I mean, he called back again, that guy, so I don't think he was making it up. But that's okay. Let's get into the e-bikes now and the e-bike review. The council's about to undertake one, is that right?
21: Yeah, we absolutely are, Jackie. So there's a couple of categories of e-bikes out on the road, and it's a complex world we live in. But so there's e-bike, private e-bikes that, you know, you can buy from a bike shop. There are also e-delivery bikes, which is basically, you know, your food delivery, parcel delivery guys. Then there are share e-bike schemes as well. And then, of course, there's the share e-scooters. Now, when I became Lord Mayor in 2024, one of the first things I did was ban the e-scooter hire schemes around Melbourne. Yeah. It was very controversial at the time, but I think to this day it was the right call for the city. In terms of e-bikes, so these are the Lime e-bikes, I do think they have operated much better than the share scooters ever did. Not without some challenges, but overall I think that's operated pretty well. And in the next couple of months, the City of Melbourne will be announcing what our next steps are going to be for share bikes around Melbourne. Look, one of the things we will have to consider as well is the future of e-scooters and share e-scooters. Now, look, my views haven't really changed on that front, so I don't anticipate any major change there, but it's something that we will continue to periodically review. In terms of the e-delivery bikes, Jackie, so these are the guys delivering our meals.
2: And is that what your review is? Is that what your review is into, the e-delivery bikes?
21: No, we're actually doing review of both e-bike share schemes, so the Lime bikes that people can, you know, if you're a tourist or visitor to the city or someone just want to go for a short trip, you can hire them. So we're currently reviewing what the future arrangements will be for those, the Lime share bikes. The second thing we're reviewing at the moment is what's happening with delivery e-bikes, so the guys delivering parcels and meals.
2: Yeah.
21: And look, we're assessing whether we need a permit system for e-bike delivery vehicles, just like every other commercial vehicle is required to have a permit. There are close to 5,000 gig workers in Melbourne, the e-bike delivery dudes. And so it has become a big thing in the city. And look, I think, like you said in your introduction, they've got a tough job, and I've got a lot of sympathy with them. But at the same time, I think we need to lift standards. You know, too many get parked on the curbs, too many riding on the footpaths. And so we do need to lift standards.
2: So what would a review entail when you're talking about a permit system? Would they then have to pay or do a course to get the permit so they know what to do with their bike?
21: Yeah, that's the basic idea, and so we can require higher standards around road rules, on-street behaviour through a permitting system. I want to be really clear, this is not a revenue raiser for council. It's a measure to protect pedestrians, improve accessibility and the roads for all users. And in the same way as other commercial vehicles, you know, if you're a commercial vehicle wanting to park in a loading zone, for example, or you're a waste vehicle, you need a permit to come into the city. And so the idea is, would we do something similar for the e-delivery bikes?
2: And would you charge for that permit, though?
21: Yes, we would. Yeah, that's the decision that's yet to be made. But yes, there would probably be some charge involved. But to be really clear, it's not a revenue raiser. It's just a way to better regulate that sector.
2: How much money would the charge? How much is it for a truck now?
21: Well, that would depend. But for a waste truck, it's about $3,500.
2: A year, so obviously it wouldn't be that much for an e-bike rider. Would we be talking thousands or hundreds?
21: And to be really clear, it's not meant to raise revenue. It would be the cost to the city of regulating that sector. We would try and recover that cost through the permit.
2: Do you think that would make it safer? Because one of the main calls we've taken today is people saying, I've been hit by these things on the footpath.
21: Yes, I do think we need to do more to make them safer. I mean, another issue here is that most of these e-bikes are meant to be limited to 250 kilowatts or a speed limit of 25 kilometres an hour. But you stand on any street corner in Melbourne and you won't have to wait too long to see an e-bike coming past going faster than 25 k's an hour. These vehicles are on the road when they shouldn't be, so we've got to improve that. From our perspective, the City of Melbourne, we're looking at the delivery bike riders and just saying, how do we better regulate that? I mean, I'm really interested as well in having designated parking areas for the e-share bikes. I think that would bring a bit more order to the streets.
2: Yeah, because they still dump them around town without actually being in a little area.
21: Yeah, so at the moment, if you're on a share e-bike, so a line bike, you can park that bike anywhere within the road rules. One idea might be that we have designated parking spots, a cordoned off area, you'd be required to park the bikes there. And you do that because you improve accessibility of footpaths. This is what happened with the scooters, Jackie. Remember the scooters? People just scattered and parked them anywhere like litter and they became a tripping hazard. If you were visually impaired or in a wheelchair or something like that, it was a real problem. So we got rid of the e-scooters. We're not proposing to get rid of the e-bike share scheme, but I do think we could operate it in a more orderly way than it runs now.
2: Yeah, I think it's a good idea. Nick, thank you. That's Nick Rees, the Lord Mayor of Melbourne. All right, 133693, drive at 3w.com.au. I think that's probably wise. They probably should have a permit given some of the behaviour that's been going on. News headlines now with Jordan Tunbridge. Hi, Jordan.
3: Jackie, former rugby league player Gary Sullivan has just been extradited from the Gold Coast to Melbourne following his arrest. The 78-year-old faces charges over the armour guard heist at Chadstone in 1994. Attorney General Sonia Kilkenny denies WorkSafe has been missing in action amid revelations the watchdog has not investigated any of the allegations of violence on the Big Build. Stephanie Wacklewick will have a wrap of this story in the news at 5. Another scandal has erupted at one of Australia's big four accounting firms, with KPMG's top two executives resigning over the way they handled a whistleblower complaint. Music megastars will jet into Melbourne to headline a star-studded fundraising concert for John Farnham at Rod Laver Arena. Hugh Jackman, Celine Dion, Keith Urban and Richard Marx among them. And in Sport, North Melbourne forward Paul Curtis has signed a 5-year contract extension with the Roos, the 23-year-old committing to the club through to the 2033 season, Jackie.
2: Jordan, thank you. The drive time to is thanks to Sheen Panel Service. 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Coming up, where is your favourite place to stay in Melbourne for a staycation? 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And there are some amazing things going on, actually, in the city this winter. So are you planning to go to the NGV? They've got the Cartier exhibition. There are so many fabulous things on offer. What are you planning to do to stay warm at home and see our city this winter?
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7: Hello, Dan Delling from Transport Victoria. M80 Ring Road, Altona bound. Delays building from before Sydney Road. The two left lanes have been closed inside the Jacana Tunnel underneath Pasco Vale Road for some emergency repairs. That leaves two lanes open. Watsonia North collision on Grimshaw Street eastbound before the Greensboro Highway. All in the left lane. One lane's getting through. There's also an accident in Kooyong, Toorak Road, out down before the Monash Freeway, that's blocking the left-hand lane. And in Deer Park, Ballarat Road, a solid run outbound into Caroline Springs, currently looking at an extra half hour from Station Road to Christie's Road.
5: Eddie McGuire here for Lexus of Blackburn. It's been my pleasure to have been on the Lexus of Blackburn journey from the beginning, over 20 years now, which just so happens to be the same length of time that Lexus has been on the EV journey, perfecting and investing in electronic vehicle technology. So when Lexus announced the imminent arrival of the new all-electric models, you know it's time to visit Lexus of Blackburn and enjoy the luxury of choice. 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
28: Hi, Jackie. How are you?
2: Well, we're staying home this winter, and if we are, tell me, where are you going? Because you've sent me through the most beautiful list of things to do in Melbourne and Victoria.
28: There are so many choices. I think Melbourne and Victoria does winter really, really well. So whether you're looking for your next holiday or a staycation, I'd probably start off in Melbourne. Let's head into the city and rug up and go down those wonderful little laneways, have some wines, go to the footy. There's so much to do in Melbourne over winter.
2: Sorry, now I think I was looking at the list of all these little sort of hidden spots in the city, and I don't know if it's you live in Melbourne your whole life and you have a little break from the city, you go back in and there's all these amazing little restaurants and bars that have popped up.
28: Yeah, that's what I love about Melbourne. There's always something new to try. And, yeah, little ones down laneways such as Bodega. I don't know if you've been there before. It's a really cool little underground Mexican place that you can go to.
2: I haven't.
28: Very cool. Or if you're after a cocktail bar, Udavi, that's one of my favourite places. They do amazing espresso martinis in there. And it's one of those ones that you go down a little laneway and it's hidden behind a door and it's the coolest little cocktail bar in Melbourne.
2: Fabulous. If you've been to a little hidden gem in the city recently, 133693, drive at 3aw.com.au, or you can text us 0477 693 693. Do you know about this one, Panda Hot Pot in Carlton?
28: This is a fabulous little one too. So, yeah, if you want to go and have a beautiful Sichuan broths beneath this amazing suspended dragon installation, it's a really, really cool one in Carlton. Yeah, so that's another little favourite there. Or I love heading out for a Sunday roast. That's one of my favourite things to do over winter as well with friends. And there's a great place called Reed House in the city. So I don't know if you've been there before.
2: No, I haven't. This whole list, Jodie, I'm sort of making notes because I'm thinking, why haven't I been to these places?
28: You need a staycation too, Jackie.
2: I do. 133693, your hidden restaurant, bar, or sort of like little gem, little wine bar, little restaurant, coffee shop in the city, 133693, drive at 3aw.com.au. So the other one that you did have on the list that I have been to is Kirk's Wine Bar, which is fabulous.
28: How good is that? That was a pleasant surprise. It's just down on Hardware Lane, so again, really central in the city, but so many choices of wines in there, and it's a perfect place to head in there for a pre-drink or after a show, go in there for a drink. It's a lovely little spot to hang out in.
2: Now, if I'm going to go to dinner and have a few drinks, I might need to stay the night in the city. So where should I stay?
28: We have got so many great deals right now at Luxury Escape. So if you want that old world classic, we've got the beautiful Langham Hotel. But I think my pick would probably be the Lansmore on Crosley Street. So this is a really cool boutique Melbourne CBD hotel. So it includes daily breakfast and nightly free flow drinks. And we've got two nights there from $399. Ooh. So it's a saving of up to
2: 68%.
28: Huge. Absolutely huge. Like great value for money. So daily breakfast, an hour of free flow drinks at the lobby bar every day. You've got parking, so perfect if you want to bring your car into the city.
2: Parking in the city is expensive, Jodie.
28: So
2: it can
28: expensive.
2: Be. So to get that included, that's good.
28: Great value. And it's for two adults, and you've got late checkout to 12 p.m. So how good is that on a weekend?
2: That is so good. Now, after this, we're going to come back and talk about country Victoria and where we're heading this winter. Have you got a favourite spot?
28: I'm going to have to say Dalesford, Jackie, because that's where I'm from and I just love it.
2: You're from Dalesford.
28: I am
2: How
28: indeed.
2: How gorgeous, Jodie.
28: A beautiful
2: place. You know all
28: place.
2: The tips and tricks here.
28: I do indeed. Yeah, it's a
2: favourite. And I think Dalesford as well. Like in winter, it sort of comes into its own, doesn't it?
28: It really does. And I think that's what I love about it. You get those beautiful wintry days, you know, blue skies hopefully and some sunshine. And then at the night time, it's that crisp country air, having a glass of red by the fire, and there's so many choices of dining out in Dalesford as well, and then you've got also the beautiful Hepburn Bathhouse as well, where you can go and thaw out and have some lovely spa baths and massages.
2: Okay, your favourite place for a weekend away in country Victoria. Is it Ballarat? Is it the Mornington Peninsula? Is it the Great Ocean Road, Dalesford, the King Valley? Tell me where you're heading.
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7: Hello, Dan Belling, Transport Victoria. Slow run Altona bound on the M80 Ring Road. You'll need an extra half an hour from the Hume Freeway across to the Tullamarine Freeway. There's emergency repairs happening inside the Jacana Tunnel under Pasco Vale Road. The two left-hand lanes are closed. Outbound on the Monash Freeway, there's been a collision soon after Ferntree Gully Road. Left lane's closed. Police are there. On the Calder Freeway, 25 5-minute delays from the Tullamarine Freeway split west to Calder Park Drive. And in Watsonia North, tow trucks on the scene of a collision, Grimshaw Street eastbound just before the Greensboro Highway, one lane open.
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2: I'm chatting to Jodie Collins, who's the Senior Manager of Tourism Board Partnerships at Luxury Escapes, and we're talking where we're getting out of Melbourne for the week, for the winter, and the hidden spots that you may not know about. And Jodie, I do know Warrnambool well, and you've got this one on your list.
28: Yes, we do. Well, we've got the Great Ocean Road on our list as well, like beautiful time of year to head down there on the Great Ocean Road. But we've actually got a really great deal staying at the Mantra and Lawn. So if you want to get the kids too down there, you know, rug up down by the beach. I mean, the Mantra is a fabulous one down there too. We've got that two nights from $339, so we're saving up to 48% there. So that's a great one, again, with your daily buffet breakfast, a $50 dining credit. We've got drinks, late checkout again. So a nice one if you want to head down the Great Ocean Road.
2: One I know well is Jackalope, and you've got this one at 40% off.
28: Oh, no. How beautiful is Jackalope?
2: Oh, and the food there is phenomenal.
28: Isn't it? It's so well-renowned. The food there is exceptional. So we've got two nights from $1,349 here. So this is a really, really special stay with, again, daily breakfast. We've got a multi-course share lunch at Rare Hair, nightly house cocktail, and they do the most incredible cocktails down there. A wine tasting experience, your in-room mini bar replenished daily. So perfect for two guests. So if you want to head away for either a girls trip or, you know, a couples trip down there, it's a perfect one to go to.
2: So you could do that one, and then you could roll into the Hotel Sorrento, which is also on sale.
28: Exactly. I know. Victoria on sale.
2: Do four nights.
28: I know. Why not? Like, Hotel Sorrento is stunning. I really like this hotel too. Great value for money here. We've got two nights from $699 with a saving of up to 30% there. This one, again, we love doing our daily breakfast, so that's also included here. But we've also got nightly two-course dinner, nightly beer, there's so many inclusions in it. It's an amazing little trip down here. So, and I love the spa there. And I don't know if you've done that before, Jackie.
2: I have not, but I will put it on my list, Jody.
28: Definitely. It's a great day. Like, so if you do get that cold, rainy day, head in there and they've got all these different pools. So the hot and cold pools and, different beds to lie on and showers. And it's just absolutely amazing. Snow rooms, sauna rooms. It's a beautiful day. So again, Melbourne and Victoria does winter really, really well. So you can lean into all these great experiences that are on offer.
2: Yes, because I'm going to go to Jackalope, which I think is Red Hill, and then you can go to Sorrento, but then you can also double back and go to Elba, which is where we broadcast from last week or a couple of weeks ago now, Jody. And this I haven't actually seen this, but this is their new accommodation offering.
28: Yeah, it's brand new. It's called the Sanctuary at Elba Thermal Springs. And a beautiful one that's tucked away. We've got two nights here from $1,799. So saving of up to 35%. So this is one where you can do your daily private pool upgrades as well. You've got access to all the hot springs, the saunas, the steams, but then you come back over night time and enjoy your two-course dinners, nightly beers. You've got mini bars included. It's for two adults, daily breakfast. So you've got everything included. You don't actually need to leave there at all. So if you want to get away from everything, it's a perfect little couple's getaway, I think.
2: And I think there's something really nice about supporting all of these businesses in regional Victoria over the winter, because they're often busy through summer, and that's great. But in winter, Correct. It is a more quiet time, right?
28: It is. They're so close to Melbourne, like, you know, a 60 to 90 minute drive, and then you're down in the, you know, these beautiful regional places, either out in the countryside, the King Valley, or down the Mornington Peninsula, Great Ocean Road, Daylesford. They're all so accessible to get to and have some fantastic deals there for a great little weekend away.
2: Couldn't agree more. Jody, always good to have you on. Look forward to talking to you again soon.
28: Thanks so much. Great to be back. See you.
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7: Hello, Dan Belling, Transport Victoria. Slow run Altona bound on the M80 Ring Road. You'll need an extra half an hour from the Hume Freeway across to the Tullamarine Freeway. There's emergency repairs happening inside the Jacana Tunnel under Pasco Vale Road. The two left-hand lanes are closed. Outbound on the Monash Freeway, there's been a collision soon after Ferntree Gully Road. Left lane's closed. Police are there. On the Calder Freeway, 25-minute delays from the Tullamarine Freeway split west to Calder Park Drive. And at Botonia North, tow trucks on the scene of a collision. Grimshaw Street eastbound just before the Greensborough Highway. One lane open.
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2: 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Thanks for your company on Driving This Friday. Josh has rung in about Country Victoria. Hi, Josh.
20: Hey, Jackie. Yeah, we go away with our best friends and their fur baby every year. So we've been to Dalesford a few times. Last year we went to Trentham. This year we're heading to Ocean Grove. So we try to do a weekend, a Friday, Saturday, Sunday every year.
2: Fantastic, Josh. Let me give you, since you love Country Victoria, a double pass to the Mornington Peninsula Winter Wine Fest. It's valued at $180. It's back in Red Hill, Saturday 6th of June, featuring 150 wines from 37 local wineries, street eats and live music. I've got two police statements to read you now as we head up to the 5 o'clock news. So one of them is about our opening story about the collision in Borwon North on the Eastern. So, and, you know, I just, at this point now, where you've got a kid that's reportedly, allegedly, doing 150 kilometres an hour and slams into multiple motorists, like, again, just another day, right? So police say it's believed an Audi SUV was travelling along the Eastern when it collided with a Tesla just prior to Bulleen Road after 3:30. The driver of the Tesla was 57-year-old. Montrose man was uninjured. And then the driver... And in the Audi, which is this kid, the 19-year-old from Blackburn, was uninjured. And police are investigating now whether speed was a factor. Well, I think, you know, allegedly, we know that it was. And on South Melbourne as well, and this was about the station, if you're just tuning in. So I spoke to the local bakery owner in South Melbourne, Chris, who said that his staff members at 3:30 in the afternoon on Wednesday, they kicked the door in, this offender, said horrific things to the woman who was working there, a young woman who has been so traumatised by this, she's been unable to return to work. And the other issue with that story was the fact that the police station is 150 metres away, and while this was occurring, they rang the police, and the police said, "Sorry, we don't have anyone to send you." And so the statement said, "Victoria Police completely understands the concern of the victim in this matter. At the time, local police were attending multiple serious incidents, including a person who was attempting self-harm, a stolen vehicle dumped in South Melbourne with multiple use on the run. So instead of going to the aid of this poor victim in South Melbourne, police were chasing multiple use on the run after dumping a vehicle in South Melbourne, including one armed with a machete as well as a burglary. So while we should be attending to victims and helping them, this is not the fault of police, we're chasing machete-wielding thugs. It is the anniversary of the machete bin thing as well. So police have said they tried to get a divisional van down there as soon as one became available, and they'll work with the victims to investigate the matter. Well, it is not the fault of police that there are not enough of them, but that's a really good indication of where we're at in this state. All right, after the 5 o'clock news, I'm going to speak to Nick McKenzie from The Age, because he has just filed a story, you won't believe it, about the Big Build. A murderer was secretly managing businesses on the Big Build. What a surprise.

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1: 14 degrees in Melbourne. Showers increasing tomorrow. Top of 18. It's 5 o'clock. Good afternoon. I'm Jordan Tunbridge. Former rugby league player Gary Sullivan has just been extradited from the Gold Coast to Melbourne following his arrest. The 78-year-old faces charges over the armour guard heist at Chadstone Shopping Centre in 1994. Attorney General Sonia Kilkenny denies WorkSafe has been missing in action amid revelations the watchdog has not investigated any of the allegations of violence on the Big Build. Stephanie Wacklewick reports.
2: Despite countless allegations of violence and harassment on Big Build work sites emerging over the past 2 years, Ms Kilkenny denies WorkSafe has neglected to do its job.
3: I actually don't agree with that. WorkSafe has conducted 1,200 visits.
2: WorkSafe has revealed there are currently no cases being pursued through the courts or through its own processes, nor has it looked into labour hire firm Women in Construction, which is the leading supplier of female workers on the Big Build, up to claims it had deep ties to bikies and violent criminals. The watchdog says it determined Victoria Police was better placed to investigate allegations of that nature. The chair of the WorkSafe board is also a former Labor Minister, Shadow Attorney General James Newbury, accusing the watchdog of a cover-up.
4: Is the Labor mate covering up for Labor?
2: Stephanie Wacklewick, State Parliament, Melbourne.
1: Former Prime Minister Tony Abbott has been installed as the new federal president of the Liberal Party. Mr Abbott takes on the role in a voluntary capacity and comes at a

0: company. The state government's being urged to prioritise programs for young offenders to help them turn their lives around. Following the news, another teen criminal has been released on bail after firebombing a city bar. CEO of the Les Twentyman Foundation, Paul Burke, says sending them to jail won't work unless they're also taught how to turn their lives around.
1: When you get youth services like the Les Twentyman Foundation involved with our early intervention programs and our programs that walk alongside these young people, they actually work, Tom.
0: And in other news, Melbourne's Lord Mayor Nick Rees has confirmed the council's considering introducing a new permit system for e-bike deliveries. In finance, the All Ordinaries closed up 145 points, one Australian dollar trading at 71.63 US cents.
2: Finance on Melbourne's 3AW. Whatever role you need them to play, NAB is your partner for every stage of business. NAB, more than money.
0: Andrew Abdo has toured Melbourne Park for the first time since being announced as the next Tennis Australia boss. The outgoing NRL chief remained coy as to whether he will take on the dual role of TA, CEO and Australian Open tournament director. As for tennis players pushing for a greater share of Grand Slam prize money, Abdo says the issue will be dealt with.
3: It's really important that we understand and we take into account the views of current players, former players and all stakeholders in making decisions that are in the best interest of the game long term. And of course, the players and player welfare and a fair share of revenue is important.
0: And Essendon assistant coach Ben Jacobs and club psychologist Ben Robbins have both quit the Bombers. That's the latest news and sport.
2: 3AW Melbourne Sport. It's the end of financial year, and that means one thing. Lexus of Blackburn's demonstrator event is on across all demonstrator stock.
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5: Hello, Dan Belling from Transport Victoria. Some significant out-turnabound delays on the M80 Ring Road. You'll need an extra half hour from the Hume Freeway across to the Tullamarine Freeway. There's emergency repairs happening inside the Jacana Tunnel under Pascoe Vale Road. The two left lanes are closed. Outbound on the Monash Freeway, collision after Ferntree Gully Road with the left lane block. Police are on site. It slows again from Jacksons Road out past Belgrave Hallam Road. 28-minute delays for the Calder Freeway from the Tuller Split out to Calder Park Drive. And Watsonia North collision Grimshaw Street eastbound before the Greensboro Highway.
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0: Partly cloudy tomorrow. A very high chance of showers. Top of 18 and overnight low 11. Sunday, shower or two, 15. Monday, showers increasing 14. Tuesday, showers, wind easing 17. Wednesday, showers 17. Thursday, shower or 217 and Friday a shower or 216. It's 12 at Coldstream in the city, 14 degrees. I'm Jordan Tunbridge on Melbourne's own 3AW.
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11: It is 7 minutes past five. Thanks for your company on Drive. You would have heard me mention multiple times today that we are broadcasting live.

0: from the very special kids in Malvern for the 24-hour treadmill challenge event. It is such a wonderful tradition, this event, and I'm just watching some of the children here and the siblings as the sun sets, playing some games just outside where we're broadcasting from. 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Joining me now in our little broadcast van is Michael Wozzi. He's the CEO of Very Special Kids. Hello, Michael.
1: Hello, Jackie.
0: Now, you're dressed as a superhero. Why is that?
1: Because between for this year, first time between 5 and 6pm as part of this event, we're having Superhero Power Hour. And Superhero Power Hour is in recognition that this event last year in the final hours, one of the longer-term family supporters that we've had, Jet, he passed away just a few hours before the end of the event with his family and friends here running and participating on the treadmill, which was every death of a child is very, very sad, and that was quite impacting. And his family wanted to come back this year and keep the tradition going, so they were always called Supersonic Jet. So now, between 5 and 6, we have Superhero Power Hour in recognition of Jet.
0: Oh, that is the most beautiful. I think, you know, it's a place that no parent ever wants to come to. But when you are here, I think the impact of the work that you do, the work that the staff does, it draws it home to how lucky we are if families are put in this position that you can wrap your arms around them and give their children the best possible life while they're here.
1: Correct. And I think I've been talking today about some of the challenges that are going on in our world, in our country at this time, but you get such perspective working here and connecting with our families and children. It gives you such perspective.
0: Tell our listeners a little bit about the hospice itself and the facility that you have for families that need to come here.
1: We have Victoria's only children's hospice. It's mainly used for clinical respite. Our children who have life-threatening conditions, their conditions can change. Their medical needs are quite vulnerable, so we need nurses 24/7. So clinical respite is the only break a family and parents can get, and that's the only time sometimes the parents get a full sleep. So that's predominantly the use of the hospice. We have a number of families who, when their child comes to their final days of life, home is not an option. Hospital is the last thing they want. So we are the great compromise. And we've had 13, and sadly, 13 children die in our hospice this year. But we've been able to provide dignity and support and comfort to the family. And they can stay indefinitely in the bereavement. We can support them as long as they need.
0: And that's why I think it's so important to raise money, because tell me where the money goes that we raise. Even the fact that for children that have, as you said, life-limiting conditions and are often very unwell, like to have these facilities here, even to put them in the water, like the difference that it makes to them?
1: Yeah. Our clinical hospice has medical capabilities, but only to the extent that we need. We make sure that the hospice looks more like a big camp, a house for kids, so that kids feel like they're spoiled, they're in their own holiday, while their mums and dads and brothers and sisters go and do the things that they don't normally get to do, which can be their holiday or just to relax and a full night's sleep. So it's very important that we balance those clinical capabilities with giving the kids sense of fun and enjoyment and they're being spoilt too.
0: Because even a child in a wheelchair, like to have a swim or to get in the water and to feel the water around them, and then the music room that you have as well, like it's just such a, it's a beautiful facility for things like that.
1: Yeah, and it's really accommodating to all types of children. All of our children have life-limiting conditions, but those conditions are so varied and their needs are so varied. But we try and make everything inclusive, including the treadmill challenge. We've got some kids on the treadmill this year, which years ago we wouldn't have been able to do, but we're finding ways to get around that risk and vulnerability.
0: Well, we need to raise as much money as we can. So what's the fundraising at now? What are you hoping to get to?
1: We've just clicked over 973,000, which is about what we raised for the whole 24 hours last year, and we're not even 12 hours in. So we have hopes of definitely getting over a million, and if we can get to 1.1, 1.2, that would be significant. That funds our nurses, funds our counsellors.
0: And you're going to go all night on the treadmill, all of these great volunteers here. It's very busy in there.
1: We have about 500 volunteers, Jackie, and they are the bedrock of this organisation. Every dollar we get stretches further because of the volunteer support we have. It's amazing.
0: And to remind our listeners, go to my.vsktreadmill.org.au or simply jump on the 3AW website. Michael, you do an amazing job. Thanks for coming in.
1: Thank you, Jackie, and thank you, 3AW.
0: It's our pleasure. That is Michael Wozzi, the CEO of Very Special Kids. What we might do now is just quickly check in with Chris Miller from Transport Victoria. It's Friday night, and I think something's happened in the Burnley Tunnel. Hi, Chris.
2: G'day, Jackie. Well, not quite the Burnley Tunnel, but almost the entrance to it. Westgate Freeway, city bound. We've got two right lanes closed due to an abandoned ute Now, the ute was found with its door open. The word from the scene is that whoever was driving on it has jumped onto the back of a truck and taken off through the Burnley Tunnel and left the ute there. So our friends from Victoria Police are there along with some recovery crew. So hopefully we'll get it pushed out of the way, but obviously they just need to do a little bit of investigating for the time being.
0: Sorry, the person's fled the scene.
2: Yes. We believe he's sort of hopped onto or stepped onto the back of a passing truck and hitched a ride.
0: Have you got vision of that on your cameras?
2: No,
0: do you see him doing
2: that? This is what I've heard from the scene. I haven't seen it myself, but there's no sign of him, so that seems to be the most logical answer.
0: So there's a guy hanging on the back of a truck somewhere?
2: Potentially. Hopefully he's off it and gone by now so that he's not on the freeway, but that's certainly the word that we were getting from the scene. But, you know, obviously the impact it's having on people coming into the city is pretty ordinary, with queues from the base of the Westgate Bridge now right the way through to almost the entrance to the Burnley.
0: How long does it take you to kind of remove that?
2: Well, crews have just arrived. So, as I say, Victoria Police are there. They will want to investigate. I'm not sure how long they'll take. But as soon as they're done, the guys with the big trucks will shunt it out of the way and get those lanes open as quickly as they can.
0: Chris, thank you. What a nightmare. That is the Westgate City bound before the Burnley Tunnel. A ute has broken down. A man has fled the scene. Chris thinks he's hitched a ride on a truck. If you're on that part of the freeway or going through the tunnel, and you see someone hanging on the back of a truck, do let us know. All right, coming up, I'm going to be speaking to Nick McKenzie, best in the business from The Age. He's just filed a story. And when the Premier says there are no proven links to corruption on the big build, when they continue to refuse to have a royal commission or even give the IBAC follow the money powers, it's stories like Nick, where like these that Nick has just filed, where every day you think, can we get any worse? And yet here we are at a new rock bottom. So I'll just read you the beginning of his story. A Labor hire company linked to criminals and drug traffickers, which secured Victorian government funding, so that would be your taxes, and a major contract on one of Australia's biggest federal government-backed wind farms, has had its licence torn up after authorities discovered it was managed by a violent murderer. 133 693, drive at 3aw.com.au. Stay listening so Nick McKenzie can fill us in about this new rock bottom.
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4: Hello, Dan Belling from Transport Victoria. M80 Ring Road, Altona bound, emergency repair work inside the Jacana Tunnel under Pascoe Road have now packed up. All lanes are open. Half hour delays from the Hume Freeway should start to ease. Outbound on the Monash Freeway, there's been a collision soon after Ferntree Gully Road. The left lane's closed. Police on site. Inbound on the Westgate Freeway, a car's been abandoned prior to the Burnley Tunnel. The two right-hand lanes are closed. Crews there. Then the left lane closed at the Power Street exit for a collision. And footy on at the G tonight. Barassi Way is now closed.
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0: It is 18 minutes past five. Thanks for your company on Drive. Now, just an update on Chris Miller's incident just before you get into the Burnley Tunnel between the West Gates. So it was a road rage incident, and that guy did hop on the back of the truck, but police have caught him now. But obviously the delays are getting worse as because they're not going to be able to move that truck until they investigate it. Okay. On the line now is Nick McKenzie, award-winning investigative journalist at The Age. And Nick, it is such a pleasure to have you on the show. I've just read your story that you've filed. Every day, I think it can't get worse. And then you come up with some story that just blows your mind again.
11: Yep. Another day, another story of a company winning contracts on taxpayer funded projects that it has links to organised crime and criminals. It's becoming, unfortunately, sort of normal operating business for the state of Victoria, and it should not be. This story involves a company that's finally had its labour hire licence cancelled today, which is a good thing, but that comes a year after we first exposed. It's supplying workers to the biggest wind farm project in the country, funded by the Albanese government. This same labour hire company was also party to a Allan government grant. So taxpayer money to dirty companies, and we're hearing this story over and over and over again.
0: And this involves a company that was also secretly managed by, like, an actual convicted murderer.
11: Well, the company on the surface, you've got to understand the way that labour hire sector works. We've got all these major infrastructure projects largely funded by the state government, sometimes by the federal government, but taxpayer dollars, that's the dollars of your listeners. They need labour, and the solution is in this huge explosion of labour hire companies across the state. Now, very good organised criminals worked out if they can start to operate the hire companies, they can get their noses in this, the snouts in this trough. And this company in particular, its name was 2410 Personnel. On the surface, it looked very professional, run by two women. Mm. But behind the scenes, those women, they were both married in one case to a convicted extortionist, in the other case to a convicted drug trafficker. The third person involved in this business is a guy called Jay Zhu, a convicted murderer. The Labour Hire Authority of Victoria discovered that he was also secretly managing the business. It's his involvement that's led to its licence cancellation. But really, I mean, this is simply another example of another labour hire company with links to people who should never, ever have access to public funds. How much money did this company get? We don't know. How much money did the Victorian government, via the grant system, give this company? We don't know. How much money did the Albanese government give this company through the wind farm project? We don't know. The reason we don't know the answer to these questions is because there's been no proper investigation in Victoria by any authority into exactly how much money from the person onto companies such as...
0: Nick, it's just, every day. But just I noticed a reporting in The Age as well about today about the fact that WorkCover isn't investigating any of these claims, and then even the fact that we spoke about this on the program on Monday, that Women in Construction is still operating on the big build. Like, all of these reports and all of your work, it seems like it just goes on and on and on, and it's water off a duck's back to the government.
11: Listen, the Labor government in this state has been very adept at lodging and waiting response while the Victoria Police are investigating, the Labor Hire Authority is investigating. But both those doing the power of work have a very, very limited jurisdiction. They can only do so much. There's a vast nepotism of corruption, of the improper links, of the abuse of public money, of your money, voter in this money that can't be picked up by police investigation.
0: Nick, I'm so sorry. We've got. I'm desperate to hear what you have to say. I'm going to put you back to Carl because your line, it's actually it's just breaking up, and I'm getting every second word. So what we'll do is put you back, Carl. Try and get you a clearer line. But again, one of the great frustrations of this whole situation is, I mean, what we're talking about here, it's a wind farm. Your taxes, your government grants, that when you pay exorbitant land tax, when you pay this fire services levy, when you pay more tax than anywhere else in this country, the people that are getting it are people like this who are getting grants, taxpayer-funded grants, to get their companies up and running. And it turns out that this bloke who was involved with this company, he was sentenced to 19 years jail with a minimum of 15 years for, quote, an inexplicable and unforgivable action in stabbing to death a 17-year-old outside a Melbourne service station. And it's only when The Age continue to write these stories do we find out about it. Otherwise, if they weren't doing this work, we would never know. Nick, are you there? Sorry about that.
11: I'm back.
0: That's better. So, as I said, I feel like you write every week and you do this every week, but nothing changes. Like, at the moment now, there is no mechanism for any investigation to occur into 90% of what you're writing about.
11: As I speak here today, the Premier of this state cannot tell the public how much of its money, the public's money, taxpayer money, has gone to companies that have serious links to criminals, serious links to the underworld. We all have a right to know that. You know, it's in the government's interest to know that, how much of its money, our money, has been wasted, stolen, misappropriated, gone into the wrong sort of pockets. Until there's a proper investigation, and how that looks, that's up to the government. Until there's a proper investigation, until the government, the public sector agencies that oversee these funds, the private companies that deal with them are held accountable for getting their hands on this money, for misappropriating this money, until we know how much has been abused, then we're all left in the dark. And this process should take place. It's the business of government to get to the bottom of these things, but at the moment we're not seeing that.
0: And the question I asked before, I just didn't quite catch your answer, but we spoke about this on Monday about women in construction. The fact it's even after what you wrote, and about the convicted domestic violence abuser still being involved with the company, it's still operating.
11: That's right. I mean, women in construction, it's a similar sort of story to the story involving 24/7, a company that had its licence cancelled today. Women in Construction still has a labour hire licence in this state. The Labour Hire Authority is moving to cancel that licence. Women in Construction has made millions of dollars on the big build, the Labour government's key infrastructure scheme, supplying women to the big build as workers. Its motto was led by women for women, but what we revealed, it was in fact led and owned by a man who was convicted of family violence-related offending. It was managed formally by a convicted drug trafficker who's also separately facing family violence offending charges. And it had copious links to bikie clubs and organised criminals. That company is still on the North East Link right now. It is still making money from the taxpayer. So if that's happening, the system, the cleanup, is not working.
0: It is extraordinary. And thank you again for your articles and your reporting. That's Nick McKenzie, award-winning investigative journalist at The Age. Jump onto The Age online, theage.com.au. Have a flick through the story that he's just filed. And this is what just exasperating, like the crap that comes out of the government's mouth on this topic. Oh, no, nothing to see here. Look over here. Here's another story. We're going to get you to look at the Dan Andrews statue so that we don't actually look at the real story, which is the fact you've got a convicted murderer getting taxpayer-funded grants and a convicted domestic violence abuser in charge of a company called Women in Construction, which is still operating right now on the big build. It is extraordinary. News headlines now with Jordan Tunbridge. Hi, Jordan.
12: Jackie, former Prime Minister Tony Abbott says he's the right person to lead the Liberal Party out of its existential crisis. Mr. Abbott has been elected unopposed as the party's new federal president. A former rugby league player has been extradited from the Gold Coast to Melbourne over a heist at Chadstone in 1994. We'll have a full report on this one in the news at 6. Melbourne's Lord Mayor Nick Rees, who was on your program earlier, confirming the council's considering introducing a new permit system for e-bike deliveries. I'm not sure if you agree with me on this one, Jackie, but I wish we brought back the e-scooters to the city.
0: I've probably changed my mind on it, Jordan. At first I thought they were okay, but then we had all these doctors and surgeons from like the Alfred and stuff come on the show, and they were like, the majority of accidents occur, like fatal accidents, but also just broken bones and serious sort of, trauma injuries are occurring from e-scooters.
12: Mm.
0: And I think maybe, I actually sort of agree with the doctors now and what Nick Rees did. I wasn't sure at the time, but I do think if you want to get your own one, all the more power to you, but we shouldn't probably offer them in the city for hire.
12: Yeah, fair enough. Good point. I mean, I think they're incredibly convenient.
0: They are convenient, but that's why they've got the e-bikes now. Maybe it's a bit safer.
12: A little bit safer.
0: The hire. But then, you know, I don't want to see 80 e-bikes piffed into the river either.
12: Mm, no, no one does.
0: No.
12: That's a good point. And overseas, a rocket owned by Amazon founder Jeff Bezos has exploded during testing in the United States.
0: Oh.
12: And in sport, Western Bulldogs small forward Cody Waitman, he's edging towards a return after 20 months on the sidelines. It was hoped he would be making that return this weekend against Collingwood. Luke Beveridge out today saying it's looking like next week instead, Jackie.
0: Jordan, thank you. The drive time tip is thanks to Sheen Panel Service. Come to Sheen for the right repair advice. Call 1-300-REPAIR. All right, after this, a change of pace. It's Jimmy Zabo with the producer's point. And what he wants to talk about today is a lack of respect. Jimmy has seen someone parking in a disabled spot, and he's completely lost his mind over it. So what do you think about the parking in pram spots or the mum with kids or dad with kids spot at the shopping centre? Using speakerphones on public transport, give us your examples of a lack of respect that drives you crazy.
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4: Hello, Dan Belling, Transport Victoria. Citybound on the Westgate Freeway. A car's been abandoned prior to the Burnley Tunnel. The two right lanes are closed off. Once you get past that, the left lane closed at the Power Street exit for a collision. Half-hour delays back to the base of the Westgate Bridge. Altona bound M80 Ring Road. Hefty delays from the Hume Freeway to Pascoe Vale Road are easing after earlier works packed up. Outbound Monash Freeway, collision at Ferntree Gully Road with the left lane closed. And the Western Freeway, you'll need an extra 30 minutes from the Ring Road out to Leakes Road. And footy at the G tonight, Barassi Way is now closed.
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21: The producer's point.
0: For once, I agree with him. He had to work in a foul mood one day this week, listeners. And
1: when don't I, actually?
0: Probably right. Well, that's true.
1: Oh, for the first time, you agree with me. Chich? Well, I was very upset because I'm sick of it when people, I saw this, right? When people park in a disabled parking spot, handicapped parking spot, and they don't have a sticker on, they're not supposed to park there.
0: Yes.
1: And I say, why are you doing that? And they're just, they don't care anymore. There is no respect for society anymore.
0: I would be too scared.
1: Don't you have any shame?
0: I occasionally toe the line about things in life, but I just think a disabled parking spot is a sacred cow. If you were not disabled, you do not go there.
1: You don't
0: park
1: there. No, I agree. And they just have no shame. Like, they'll just park there and walk off. The other thing that they do, and this, it annoyed me because, parking with prams, you know, those spots they have in, don't you dare disagree with me on this. Why? You think you don't have to have a pram?
0: This is one for young kids, and I remember I did push the line as to how young my youngest was, but I still was.
1: You know why as well? Because a lot of the parking bays are too small that if you do have a pram and you have a decent sized car to, you've got the kids there and things like that, you need an extra spot. You need a spot close to the shops as well.
0: Paulie disagrees. Paulie does. He's not happy.
1: Paulie disagrees with me?
0: Yeah.
1: Oh, well, Paulie, shush. You have to, seriously. Parking for pram, sacred, so is a disabled parking spot, and it really annoyed me. And I've got a whole list of things that really got
0: on my... I'm not sure everyone's going to disagree. I'm not sure, though, people are going to agree with you about the pram parking at shopping centres. I think a lot of people get annoyed by that.
1: I understand that if you don't have kids, because I was probably thinking the same way. I was like, oh, come on, man. Like, if you know, you don't need to. I would have parked there when I didn't have kids. But now I have kids, I understand. And don't we have a respect in society anymore? Like, people don't care. Jordan before was saying to me, as he was walking past, he said, people don't offer a seat anymore on public transport to
0: people
1: who might need it.
0: Think now people don't like to have the seat. I would offer a seat to an older person, but they generally say no now.
1: Mm. Well,
0: you notice that as well.
1: When's the last time you took PT? Been a while.
0: I took it last night.
1: Oh, did you?
0: Thank you.
1: Okay.
0: Rocky,
1: maybe.
0: Hello.
23: Oh, Jackie, I love this topic. I love it. I'm a line marker, so I know a little bit about it.
1: Oh, good.
23: So, now, with parents with prams and seniors, they're actually not enforceable by law. That's probably why people park in them. The only ones they're enforceable by law is your disabled bays. Mm. And it makes my blood boil when it's mainly young people that park in there. And I've said a couple of times, mate, you realise this is a disabled bay. And they go, what's it got to do with you?
1: Yeah.
23: You know?
0: That's so rude. That's disrespectful.
1: Lack of respect.
0: Rocky, can I just
1: ask him a quick question? Rocky, the line, has it changed the actual size of parking over the years? Mm. Like, should it be, because the cars are becoming generally bigger.
0: Big American trucks now, they're huge.
23: Exactly. And that's another thing that people say, why do you make these bays so small? The bays have stayed the same. They're 4.9 by 2.6. You know what's getting larger, Jimmy? The cars.
2: Yeah, exactly. Yeah, and that's why I think we need those extra bays for the, well, and I know they're not enforceable by law. I understand that, but a lot of things you should do, even if it's not illegal, like, you know, picking up what we had this the other week, picking up after your dog. My
0: again,
2: God.
0: You got to bring that up again. Oh, he's still seething about that. Has she come back yet?
2: No, I haven't seen her yet. I've been looking around. Hey,
0: next week, let's have a chat about line marking and the size of car parks.
2: It needs to be,
0: actually.
2: I know. But I was thinking this too, topic. Because you've probably got to redo all these car parks, and that's gonna be annoying.
0: Expensive.
2: Anyway,
0: well, we've got no money. We're broke. We give it to murderers on the big build and other projects. Dave, hello.
5: Hey guys, how you going?
2: Good.
0: Good.
5: That's all right. The one thing that I can't stand, I think, is disrespectful. People in public toilets watching Instagram and TikTok loud. Go in, do your business and get out. Stop watching your reels in the cubicle next to people.
2: Who does that? That is ridiculous.
5: It happens a lot. It's so strange.
2: Are you talking about shopping centres and things like that, Dave?
5: Shopping centres. Yeah.
0: So, Dave, are you in there doing your business? Are you in there doing your business and listening to people on TikTok on the toilet?
5: Yeah, watching reels and things like that. And even people taking phone calls.
2: Yeah.
5: Yuck.
2: I know, not in the toilet.
0: Look at David
2: Price. That's really, he's brilliant, Dave. I think we should actually. But I was thinking about public toilets as well. Is that people?
0: Oh God, we're going to go down this path.
2: No, seriously, keep it clean. Like, what is the obsession about making it as dirty as possible? Like, people have respect.
0: But this is why
2: toilets.
0: In Europe you pay 50 cents. In Japan,
2: you know what?
0: Japan is the king of toilet countries.
2: Yep.
0: The Japanese toilet? Unbelievable.
2: I'd be happy paying 50 cents if there was someone there that made sure it was clean all the time.
0: I know. Maybe we can get that in at 3W Towers as well. Dave, good
2: that
0: topic.
2: Would be nice.
0: Are you watching TikTok on the toilet? Seriously. Liz, hello.
6: Hi. Sorry, I'm laughing. Okay. I have a disabled sticker in my car. Mm. And you can't always find one, and it's really hard for me to walk. So I park in the prams. Mum's pram's parking spot.
2: That's fine.
0: Now,
2: I'm fine
0: with that, Liz.
6: And I got abused.
0: Are you in a wheelchair, Liz? Yes. Like, is it obvious?
6: No.
0: No, so that's why they abused you.
6: I sometimes have to use a wheelie walker.
0: Mm. Yeah.
6: This young mum, she just went apeshit at me. Sorry. Unbelievable. And I just put up my hands and said, well, I can't walk. You're young. You've got a pram. Get over it.
2: Yeah. No, good on you, Liz. How often, you're saying you can't find a disabled car park because people have already taken it? Is that what you're saying?
6: Yes.
2: Yeah.
6: Yes.
2: Yeah.
6: No. And mostly by, you know, people that need them.
2: Yeah.
6: The other thing is, this is unbelievable. In my local town, at the local railway station, they now lock the toilet paper roll up. People have been stealing them.
2: That's bad. Some people
0: have stolen
2: them.
0: But that could be cost of living as well.
2: Yeah, I know, but taking them from the toilets at work, that's bad.
0: Stealing them from 3W toilets?
2: Well, I don't know. They used to. I don't know if Carl still does it. No, he doesn't. Not anymore. No, he doesn't. He doesn't.
0: 1336. Yeah, go ahead, Jim.
2: No, I just got a message from Matt, who's a listener, and he was just saying that he was speaking of toilets. The thing that's disrespectful, he thinks, is when people have a conversation with you while you're in the toilets at work.
0: Oh, 100%. That needs to be banned. Yeah. I don't want to ask our listeners to call in about toilet etiquette, but thank you for bringing up this topic.
2: That's a good one.
0: All right. 133693. Lack of respect and, all right, it's Friday, toilet etiquette.
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4: Hello, Dan Belling from Transport Victoria. Inbound on the West Gate Freeway, crews have now removed an abandoned car that was stopped just prior to the Burnley Tunnel. Lanes are open. 35-minute delays from the top of the bridge should start to ease. In Hallam, collision on the Princes Highway outbound. It's over the top of the South Gippsland Freeway, blocking the right lane. Still got one on the Monash Freeway outbound. It's soon after Fern Tree Gully Road. Left lanes closed. The Western Freeway remains a busy run from the M80 Ring Road out towards Leakes Road. And footy's on at the MCG tonight. Barassi Way is closed. Hoddle Street southbound, a crawl from the Eastern Freeway.
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0: It is 5:45. 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
2: Are you nervous because I could stuff this up? Is that
0: yes,
2: why you're nervous?
0: That yeah, is why.
2: No, here's the bowl. You can see the bowl.
0: We're on radio, Chich.
2: Everyone's here. Yep. I know. Well, I'm talking to you, Chich. Here we go. Are you ready?
0: Yep.
2: It is Peter Kerr.
0: Well done, Peter. Congratulations. You have won a $2,000 RACV Resorts voucher. You can use it at any destination of your choice. It will be a trip that you are talking about for years. It's all thanks to RACV Travel and Experiences, every detail plan for you. Joe's on the line, Jimmy, about toilet etiquette. Joe, I'm nervous about this call.
31: Yes, it does make you nervous when you're standing at the urinal and the chap next to you down and then wants to have a chat.
2: Yep.
0: I can't speak to this, Jimmy.
2: No, I will tell you, Joe, especially at the footy, okay, I have this thing. I have stage fright. I'll admit it. Like, I can admit it. Okay, fine. I'm big enough to admit it.
0: Can we please cut that up and keep it up?
2: No, seriously, I just can't do it. I can't do it at the footy.
0: This is going nowhere good for you, Jim.
2: I know, I'll admit it. So just don't speak to anyone. Go to the urinal, stare at the wall, do what you got to do and leave. No chats. It's just...
0: Do not call in about stage fright at the urinal either. I don't want to know. Joe, thank you. We're supposed to be talking about a lack of respect in society.
2: Yeah.
0: But somehow now we have pivoted to Jimmy's stage fright at the urinal at the football.
2: Well, yeah. Look, I feel better about admitting it, actually. And you've made me feel better by laughing at me and points. Thank you. That's
0: great. All right, let's get into proper calls. Ian, hello.
2: That was a proper one.
3: And guys, well done calling him out, Jimmy.
2: Thank you.
3: Someone who lives with a permanent disability, it really pisses me off.
2: Yep, I can imagine. How often does it happen, Ian?
3: Every bloody time I go shopping, if someone parks there, I wait till they come back to the car. Oh, you disabled. Oh, it's only 5 minutes.
2: Yeah.
3: Give me your home address and I'll come and block your driveway for 10 minutes.
2: Yeah.
3: Oh, that's not right.
2: Mm. No, I'm with you, Ian. And that's why when I saw it the other day and it was two in a row, and that was why I was like, surely we can be better than that. Did it always happen, Ian, or it's gotten worse now, do you reckon?
3: Because people just don't give us stuff.
2: Mm. Mm. Yeah. Now,
0: Ian, thank you. And Alex, hello.
12: Hi, guys. Firstly, before I start, Carlton's on a roll, so be careful.
2: Will they win tonight, Alex, quickly?
0: Because Jackie's
2: actually
0: having a dig.
2: Yeah, she's
0: I'm
2: actually
0: going
2: worried.
0: Tonight. Yeah, I'm a bit worried.
12: I'm praying, got my fingers crossed, toes crossed, everything crossed, hopefully.
0: You know, Alex, I don't know if you follow Dan Gorringe, but he's going to be insufferable if Carlton win tonight. And I am worried because they have beaten Geelong a number of times at the MCG in recent years, Alex. So I'm sure you're going to have a very nice evening.
2: Mm.
12: I hope so. In terms of the parking thing, I get really annoyed when I see young people park there, dive into their glove box or whatever, pull out the disabled and put it on, you know, put it onto the dashboard. And so, you know, I've got the parking permit. They could be using granddad's, grandma's or whatever parking permit. What I'd like to see is, you know, like the old days of the registration labels, a sticker, a permanent sticker, and so you can't move it, you can't share it,
0: peel it off your grandparents' car or anything like that.
2: That's true, Alex. Is there an issue, though? I think because my grandmother had this as well, but sometimes my mum would pick her up for appointments or sometimes my auntie would, she didn't have her own car, so they had to bring it with them. So do you think that they have to have a car registered or they could, because I can understand what you're saying, but I think it's you're able to remove it so you can travel with whoever you need to drop you at appointments.
12: Yeah, but it does cause this, you know, this thing of
2: it does.
12: The disrespect where it's shared around the family
2: No, I agree with you. And that's why we should.
0: Alex, not a bad idea.
2: No, I agree. And that's why it's a respect thing. It's like, it's okay. We understand it's not against the law, but you should do that. It's just like little things that we used to do, but now we don't. Like another one, Jackie, that it really annoys me. I feel better when I speak to you on a Friday, getting things off my chest. This is great.
0: Oh, so
2: you know, when you're at the shops, when you're at the shops, Jack, and, or at a restaurant or a cafe, and there's little kids behaving badly. They're running around. They're yelling.
0: Oh, but it's not their fault.
2: I know it's not their fault, but shouldn't the parents say something? Shouldn't the parents say, hey, no, kids, you sit down. Like,
0: Jimmy, tell me about your children when you and I had lunch over summer and we went to a winery and the children were running around. Who was looking after said children?
2: Yeah, my wife was. But.
0: And what were you doing?
2: I was having a drink. It was my birthday. but. If we're okay, that was an area where they could run around, Jack, but when they were sitting at the table,
0: they were beautifully behaved.
2: They were pretty well. But
0: they were very good.
2: Parenting standards need a lift, don't they? Do you agree with that?
0: Well, I don't know. Look, I just put my kids on the iPad. Phil, hello.
2: Of course.
13: Hi.
0: Hi, Phil. You wanted to talk about toilet etiquette.
13: I went into a urinal. And there was enough room there for one person, and a person came and squeezed in next to me.
0: Oh no! Absolutely not.
2: Oh,
0: no.
2: Did you say something?
13: No. We rubbed shoulders.
0: Oh.
2: Can't do that. That's stage.
0: You've
2: right
0: really hit rock bottom, Jim, on this topic.
2: I know.
0: Toilet etiquette.
2: Toilet etiquette's a big one. No talking in the toilet. I've got a last one for you.
0: No playing on TikTok in the toilet.
2: Yeah, no, that's next level. We don't do that.
0: That is horrific.
2: You know, one I don't like also is when you're at the lights and, people, like, they'll check their phone and you better not be, doing this, Jackie, because I never do. But when you're at the lights and you're first in line and it's red, people aren't paying attention to when it goes green. Mm, when it goes green, move. You have to move. You can't just sit there, take your time. Oh, it's green, I'll just go along. No, that really annoys me.
0: One thing that I noticed in Japan, the country of manners, etiquette, and politeness, like highly evolved country, unlike here, people don't talk on public transport. Like, you would be like sacrilegious to pick up your phone.
2: I've never been to Japan, here, so they just they don't say anything.
0: Oh, no. You don't even use a loud, like, there's a sign up that says no loud voices. Like, I remember I had to literally be conscious because I'm obviously a bit of a loud person. And you have to be quite conscious. Thank you. Quite conscious of what you're doing because it's really disrespectful to raise your voice in public. But on the phones, like, there's no way you would pick up a phone and take a call. Whereas on the train, people always on their phone.
2: Yeah, all the time. And also over there, am I correct in saying that there's no littering? Like there's no
0: That's right. Well, what they do is they don't actually have public rubbish bins because it actually started with the Tokyo subway bombing. Like, is it in the 90s, I think? But they don't like the fact you could put something that could be a bomb in a bin. But now tourism is so out of control in Japan, they've started putting some bins in public spaces. But yes, and the problem with it though is that when you've got kids and maybe they've ordered like something like an ice cream and they don't want to finish it, they have to carry it around the rest
2: of
0: the day.
2: No bin.
0: So
2: it
0: is actually quite difficult to manage. Yeah. But yes, that is the country. If there's one thing about Japan, it's etiquette and respect.
2: And
0: like
2: respect.
0: They totally have it.
2: That's it.
0: You know?
2: I never litter again. When I was younger, my mum never like shouts or anything like that. But randomly we were driving to footy training and I was young and she saw two girls walking down the street and they chucked their rubbish on the ground.
0: Yes.
2: And she pulled the window down and scream, litter bugs, how dare you? And that just stuck in my mind and I never litter since then.
0: She being a Karen.
2: Yeah, she was being a Karen. But I agree with that example of a Karen. More of
0: it. Okay. Are you going to the footy tonight or you'll be right?
2: No, I'm not. I'm going to
0: stage fright?
2: No, when I go next, I'm going to try and get more courage and I should be all right. I'll work on it.
0: Something to aspire to, Jim. Yeah, Thank you.
2: Thank you.
30: Traffic. Got something you want to say? You're in the right place. This is Melbourne's Own 3AW. Give us a call on 133-693.
4: Hello, Dan from Transport Victoria. City-bound Westgate Freeway still trying to improve from the top of the bridge towards the Burnley Tunnel after an earlier abandoned car was removed. All lanes are open. In Hallam, a collision on the Princes Highway outbound over the top of the South Gippsland Freeway blocking the right lane. Outbound on the Monash Freeway finally cleared an accident soon after Ferntree Gully Road. All lanes are open. Western Freeway still a heavy run from the Ring Road out past Hopkins Road. And there's footy at the G tonight. Barassi Way is closed. Watch out for pedestrians near Richmond Station. Hoddle Street and Punt Road, solid run both directions.
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0: It is 4 minutes to 6. Coming along after 6, Jimmy Bartel and his team as we look forward to Geelong and Carlton from the MCG. Thank you for all of your drive time tips this week. Every day your tip could put you in the running for our yearly prize. It is $20,000 thanks to Sheen Panel Service. This week's entry is Anthony. He was the first to tell us that the lights on Punt Road were out, and then it became this huge story with the blackout around the city due to the flooding of a car park in Little Bourke Street. It was just the most amazing story. And speaking of amazing, we have been broadcasting here from very special kids in Malvern. They are Victoria's only children's hospice and they do amazing work. And I'm so pleased to say that they have just ticked over $1 million raised today in such a remarkable effort, particularly during cost of living. So thank you to everyone who donated. And if you'd still like to contribute, you can head to the 3AW webpage or to Very Special Kids online as well. So thank you so much for your support today. It is such a worthwhile cause. All right, we always love to close out the week with a jam. So it usually sums up a major topic that we've covered. And this week, it was all about the jam. It's all about one man, James Hurd. After announcing that he was interested in coaching the Bombers, still staggered by the amount of people from Essendon who are just obsessed with him. The supporters, they all want him. So thanks as always to the team behind the scenes, to Jimmy, to Catherine and to Carl. Let's close out the week with a bit of Pitbull. This is I Know You Want Me. Have a great weekend and I look forward to talking to you all again on Monday.

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1: 12 degrees in Melbourne, showers increasing tomorrow, top of 18. It's 6 o'clock. Good evening, I'm Jordan Tunbridge. Former Prime Minister Tony Abbott has been elected unopposed as the new federal president of the Liberal Party. He takes on the position in a voluntary capacity and comes at a time when the party is in the doldrums. Speaking to supporters in Melbourne, Mr. Abbott says the Liberals need to work hard to get back into a competitive position.
2: Our economy is stagnating. Our society is fragmenting. There is a kind of spiritual malaise. We don't believe in ourselves anymore. And the current government is utterly incapable of addressing any of these problems.
1: There are calls for an overhaul of the whistleblower protections after auditing giant KPMG admitted it failed an employee who spoke up about corruption. The company's CEO, Andrew Yates, and auditing partner Julian McPherson have resigned, effective immediately, after concerns about misusing client data and faking invoices were swept under the carpet. Kieran Pender from the Human Rights Law Centre says the federal government is letting whistleblowers down.
3: The biggest gap in the Australian whistleblowing landscape right now is the absence of a body to oversee and enforce whistleblowing laws and support whistleblowers. That's why we have for many years been calling on the federal government to establish a whistleblower protection authority, a one-stop shop to protect and support whistleblowers.
1: Former rugby league player Gary Sullivan has touched down in Melbourne following his arrest on the Gold Coast over a robbery and shooting at Chadstone 32 years ago. The 78-year-old who represented Australia at the 1970 World Cup is accused of shooting two Armour Guard officers and another man, allegedly fleeing with $80,000. He will face court on June 1. Attorney General Sonia Kilkenny says Victoria Police was already investigating claims of violence on big build work sites when WorkSafe stepped in. The watchdog has been accused of neglecting allegations after it revealed there are currently

0: Bezos has exploded during testing in the United States. In finance, the All Ordinaries closed up 145 points, one Australian dollar trading at 71.63 US cents.
1: Wherever you go, take the stories that matter with you. 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
0: The AFL is backing the controversial umpiring decision that disallowed Hawthorn star Nick Watson's goal against St Kilda last night. Watson kicked the goal from an acute angle, capping a dominant first half for the Hawks, but the umpire ruled he had run off his line. Saints midfielder Sam Flanders has been ruled out for the rest of the 2026 season with a ruptured Achilles. There's more turmoil brewing at the Bombers. Assistant coach Ben Jacobs and club psychologist Ben Robbins have resigned following the sacking of coach Brad Scott. Round 12 of the AFL season continues tonight. Carlton looking to extend its two-game winning streak against an informed Geelong at the MCG. And the NBA playoffs, San Antonio has beaten the Thunder to level their series 3-all. That's the latest news and sport.
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3: Hello, Dan Delling from Transport Victoria. Ian Hallam, a collision on the Princes Highway outbound over the top of the South Gippsland Freeway is blocking the right-hand lane. A 30-minute queue of traffic pushing all the way back to Dandenong. Consider jumping on the Monash Freeway instead. The Western Freeway remains a heavy run west from the Ring Road out past Hopkins Road. The Calder under speed from the Ring Road to Calder Park Drive. Footy's on at the MCG tonight, so Barassi Way is closed. Watch out for pedestrians around Richmond Station. Hoddle Street, busy southbound from the Eastern Freeway. Northbound, slow from Commercial Road.
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0: Partly cloudy tomorrow, very high chance of showers, top of 18 and overnight low 11. Sunday, shower or two, 15. Monday, showers increasing 14. Tuesday, showers, winds easing 17. Wednesday, showers 17. Thursday, a shower or two, 17. And Friday, shower or two, 16. Currently in the city, it is 12 degrees. I'm Jordan Tunbridge on Melbourne's own 3AW.
1: 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It's time for Sports Today with Jimmy Bartell.
7: Good evening, everyone. Welcome to Sports Today. We're here at the MCG. It's looking pristine as always. Carlton Football Club take on the Geelong Cats. Carlton's had actually a pretty good record against the Cats. We wonder what is in store for us tonight. 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

0: First, the Essendon legend, the champion himself, Matthew Lloyd. Evening, Lloydy.
1: Thanks, Jimmy. Great to be with you tonight. Third v 15th, but the Cats, can they teach Carlton a lesson? Carlton are playing some pretty good footy the last couple of weeks, Jimmy.
0: After a very stern warning and an email directed to myself and Matthew, you didn't look at it. Other regular person on a Friday night is Samuel Albert McClure.
2: Oh, come on. That's even worse.
0: Good evening, Samuel.
3: Hello, James.
0: How are you this week?
3: I'm great, thank you. Good to be here. Interested to see what the crowd is tonight, given that Carlton under Josh Fraser have had this mini rejuvenation. The Cats look like they're flying. How competitive can the Blues be and for how long? And just an incredible week of news, one that I can't remember having too many of, and even in the last couple of hours, news breaking out of Essendon that two of Brad Scott's key allies, that being Ben Jacobs, who was, of course, brought over from North Melbourne, the midfield coach, and also the psychologist and well-being officer, Ben Robbins, both departing and resigning from Essendon today in the wake of Brad Scott's sacking earlier in the week.
0: Yeah, it's been massive. Last night, working the football, of course, St Kilda and Richmond, the amount of phone calls that we took, we could have taken them well and truly into the game. They just kept queuing up. It's certainly dividing opinion, even though off the top it was very strong one side, and then obviously as it went on, it got pretty even, the conversation throughout the night.
3: How's your club gone this week?
1: I think they made the right decision, Sam, in terms of moving on Brad Scott. So I think that was a good decision.
3: That's a tick.
1: That's a tick, great. Yes. But now it's about they've moved on a lot of coaches, though. So wouldn't say it's all on Brad Scott because, that's, what is it, four coaches in a pretty short period of time where Ben Rutten came and went. Who else have we missed there?
3: Bomber Thompson
1: was there. Knight. Hurdy was there. Matthew Knight. So it hasn't been a good period. It's been tough. It's been really difficult. But I think it was the right move because you could see the players weren't playing with great spirit or great hunger. And it wasn't just for a period of time. It's been, over a course last year, bad injuries. This year's been really, really poor. And now it's just about them getting their act together in every department to become a good football club. So it's not just on the coach, it's on them as a football club.
0: Yourself personally, Lloydy, Sam and I were just talking out the back, and I think you're probably the most influential person who doesn't have an official role with Essendon. And that's due to the respect that you thoroughly deserve across the football industry, your love and passion for the Essendon Football Club. I don't mean to embarrass you, but they're just facts. Are you concerned now, whenever you've got a microphone in front of you, that whatever you speak on about Essendon will be amplified?
1: Yeah, I've had my issues at times over the years, but I'm paid, so I'm more than happy to do it because that's what I'm here to do with 3RW and Channel 9. But again, the club has said to me a number of times, understand what comes out of your mouth is more powerful than anyone else that speaks in the media about Essendon because of who you are and that you played for the club and what you did for the club. So that's something that I say to them, yeah, but that doesn't change. I'm just being honest. I've got a job to do, and I'm just it hurts me. Like I say to them, I cry for the day that I say, how good was it that this team did what they did to play in a final or win a final or be a preliminary finalist? But that just has never come, and my frustration has been that, I had players say to me, a player say to me this week from Essendon, at the end of 2023, they said we'll contend as a club. Next year, 2024, it is our time to contend as a club. Yet in 2025, 26, suddenly it's a rebuild again. So their heads are spinning as players. So I feel for players. Yep. I feel for staff. And that's why I'm often quite strong, because I want to see change for the betterment for that club.
3: Do you think that your old premiership teammate, James Hurd, was selfish in how he conducted himself on Footy Classified on Tuesday night? Do you think it put the club in an unfair position?
1: No, I don't think he was selfish, Sam, because he answered the questions honestly.
3: He did more than just answer the questions, though, did he? He conducted a mini job interview saying that I want to be the next coach of Essendon.
1: Well, he does, and that's what he seriously wants to be. He's desperate to be the next coach of the club. And I don't know, he'll say there was no strategy to it. He was answering the questions of how desperate he wants to be the next coach of the club.
3: I think people would find that hard to believe, given how intelligent James has shown himself to be over the years.
1: I don't know what he would have done if it just danced around 10 questions. Eddie and those guys were going to keep at him and at him. Eddie's one of the best interviewers our country's got. They're going to keep asking him. So I don't know how he dances around 10 of them. But he just wants to be the coach, and he was honest, and I don't begrudge him being honest like that.
3: Just for all the Essendon fans listening out there, this is such a big test for Andrew Welsh and his board over the next few weeks. Because he's had one of the, I mean, Lordy said with TJ on Channel 9, he called James Hird basically the biggest figure in the history of the club, which is no small feat, Jimmy, given the size of the Essendon Football Club with 16 premierships. So arguably the most notable person in the history of the Red and Black has come out this week and said he wanted to be the next coach. We all know what happened in 2013. We don't need to open up old wounds. But him doing that has put the club under significant pressure, because they either take one of the biggest risks in the history of Australian sport and rehire him, or they don't, and they risk more factions emerging among supporters who desperately want him back. So this, whatever happens with Andrew Welsh and his board, will be an incredible act of leadership, Jimmy, because it is the fork in the road for the Essendon Footy Club.
0: So in saying that, we know Carlton announced their panel to appoint their next coach.
3: With Adam Simpson on it, yep.
0: Do they need to appoint a panel?
3: I think they will.
0: Yeah, but it's ultimately going to land on Andrew Welsh.
3: Well, essentially. I mean, but by the same token, you know, without dismissing the class of people on the Carlton panel, Graham Wright's going to decide who coaches Carlton next. Ultimately, it will be his decision. And my view is that ultimately whoever coaches Essendon next will be Andrew Welsh's decision. Now, the club has been adamant that they will go through the proper process. And when I listen to people like Lordy, when I listen to people like Tim Watson, when I listen to people who have rich history with the Essendon Footy Club, all of them want the same thing, and that is the best possible applicant. Now, James Hird might be a great coach of Essendon if they hire him. He might be. We don't know, right? Everyone talks about him with such aplomb, particularly now at Port Melbourne. But it would be such a risk, because if it goes sideways quickly, the questions will come. How could you hire a guy that has been out of the AFL system from a coaching perspective for 11 years?
0: Hasn't it changed, though? I don't disagree with any of your thoughts there, Sam, but hasn't it changed now that Craig McRae is a magnificent coach, but he came in with a group? So, you know, the assistant coaches. We now are seeing coaches being appointed as part of a ticket. You know, we always used to call it the board ticket. Who's board ticket? But now it's almost a football department ticket that you're bringing in. And Carlton have sort of done that anyway by moving on their list boss and their recruiting boss. And whoever goes in there will probably have a bit of a plan with Graham Wright and Chris Davis. Hey, I'd love to bring this person and bring this person. So,
3: but didn't James do that the first time around?
0: No.
3: From memory, he's...
0: That'll be a bit of my point I'm making, that if it is John Longmire, who's he bringing with him? Yep. If it is just grabbing an assistant coach, if it's James Kelly, or I'll grab another name, so it's not John, Brent Montgomery. It's who is he bringing with him? Will that be part of how James could potentially land the role? Because if Dean Solomon's already there, you'll probably want to bring everybody else.
1: Yeah, I think the starting point for Andrew Welsh is to decide, Sam, whether James is part of the process. I think that's the big question because of the response from other coaches out there in the industry who feel like it's James's job. For Essendon to have a fair process and get the best possible candidate, he has to work out, do I have James as part of it? Or is it pretty much James's job, or he doesn't have James as part of the process to get the
3: answer
1: best
3: candidate? Answer your own question. Yeah. What should
1: I think it's nearly in the way people feel, that it's James's job or James doesn't get an interview.
3: Yeah, so if you were Andrew Welsh, what would you do?
1: Well, he's got to decide.
3: Would you interview him or not?
1: I want James to get an interview, yes.
3: Right.
1: But how many is that scaring away?
3: A lot.
1: A lot, yes. But that's the tricky part for
0: him. But isn't that helpful as well? Like, just taking a different point of view, if you're insecure that you can't be the best person to even beat out James Hird.
1: Yeah, I see the other side of it. If I, say, for example, was going to try and get the Collingwood job and I was up against Nathan Buckley and Scott Pendlebury, I would feel like I'm up against it.
0: Yeah.
1: So I can see the other side of it.
0: I like the brave nature, though, of it.
1: Yeah.
0: You know, like, if I was sitting on that panel, I'd think about it differently. I'd actually appreciate, hey, you've seen Favourite Sons here and you're actually backing yourself in.
3: Can I ask you a question, Lordy? Since basically I've been covering footy. The Essendon Footy Club's been broken, right? Now, you're an Essendon person, but I listen to people like Kevin Sheedy. Mm. Kevin Sheedy came out this week and said, Essendon needs an Essendon person to fix the club.
0: Yeah, footy clubs love saying that sort of stuff.
3: For the life of me, I'm not trying to be clever here. I can't work out why that is. Like, Kevin Sheedy came from Richmond. Like, Alistair Clarkson had no association with Hawthorn before he went there. For goodness sake, Lee Matthews was a Hawthorn legend and went and won flags at Collingwood and Brisbane. Why is Essendon different?
1: It's not different. It's just that the club is broken. It is a broken club. And I believe that James Wood galvanised the club more than any other coach.
3: I think a lot of people would agree with you.
1: In terms of the membership and the people wanting to come through the gates and the excitement.
3: The momentum.
1: James would be the number one in that regard. But also, if you appointed, say, who is the next gem out there? Say, who is the next best? Damien Hardwick,
3: yep.
1: Craig McRae, who we think is great, that if they have them 5-0 next year or 6-2 and suddenly everyone's fine, well, that would soon galvanise everyone as well. But in terms of a starting point, there's no one who would galvanise the club more than James.
3: What a week.
0: It's a great week.
3: What a week.
0: We'll take your calls on the Nick D'Aci open line, 133-693, selling a late model SUV or European car, always buying prestigecars.com.au. 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
3: Oh, very much so.
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5: Hello, Dan from Transport Victoria. In Hallam, a collision on the Princes Highway outbound over the top of the South Gippsland Freeway. Only one lane's getting through there. Now 40-minute queue of traffic pushing all the way back into Dandenong. You want to consider taking the Monash Freeway instead, or you could jump on the South Gippsland Highway, take that down to Pound Road. Citybound Monash Freeway, a little busy from Wellington Road up towards Warragul Road. Western Freeway still struggling. Robinson's Road out past Hopkins Road. And with footy on at the G tonight, expect pedestrians around Richmond Station. Barassi Way is closed. Hoddle Street, Punt Road, solid both ways.
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0: Thanks for joining us on Sports Today. Building up Carlton and Geelong here at the MCG. Nick Theodosi, open line is open, 133-693. And let's get to our callers. Morgan's up first. Good evening, Morgan.
12: Hey boys, how you going? I'm just calling up about Hurdy and his potential appointment at Essendon again. And I'd heard Sam talking about how it maybe might take someone from outside the club to get all the things going again. But I just think, what have we been doing for the past 10 years? That has been our exact plan, and it hasn't seemingly worked at all. We've had John Worsfold, who had nothing to do with Essendon. We had, you know, Rutten, who had nothing to do with Essendon besides sitting under Worsfold waiting to take up the coaching reins, and then Scott. So we tried that avenue, and then, you know, Hurdy's really been the only one since Sheedy, or not even Sheedy, but who's been the only one that's, I guess, had any affiliation to Essendon coming in coach. And then I'm 23, so since 2002, the last time we won a final, I was barely walking, and the only time I've felt any sort of, you know, deep connection to the club, or like we're all together, was when Hurdy was coaching. And I guess that fault, the other argument you can make is out of the system, but, you know, anybody in a VFL, SANFL system, you don't have to be the coach to be in the system. I'm sure, you know, Hurdy knows his way around coaching and the footy field still.
1: Morgan, can I just say, like, we've got to look big picture too at the club. Like, how many presidents has there been in your time? How many CEOs has there been? How many heads of football has there been? How many coaches? It's just been too many. So it's just not about the coach. Like, whoever gets this job, whether it's James or it's any, you know, young, you know, assistant coach who's been in the game for 15, 20 years, they just need those people around them. Otherwise, there's no chance of making it. Like, you look at what Brendan Gale and Peggy O'Neill did for Damien Hardwick. It's like they are legends as much as Damien Hardwick for what they did for that football club at that time and stayed strong. And that's what Essendon hasn't had.
3: They've been burning through people, yeah, haven't they? Similar way to Carlton have. Yeah. You know, you talk about CEOs and presidents. And the side that we're watching warming up right now, Jimmy, who you were a legend of and remain, I mean, think about the stability that they've had.
0: Oh, yeah.
3: When was Chris Scott's first year?
0: 2011. Yep.
3: We're sitting here in 2026 and still a premiership contender, given everything that's happened. They would have had, what, maybe three CEOs in that time? Maybe two presidents, or now three now that...
0: Two CEOs, three presidents, three two presidents. Coaches in 26
1: and
0: years.
1: How long was Nigel Lappin ran development for?
0: He's been in some sort of coaching role, I'm going to say 2008.
1: And then recruiting, head of recruiting, what, Wells? Into
0: 125 years, Wells has been there.
1: Yeah.
3: How long was your brother Simon there?
1: Yeah, he was there for a long, yeah.
0: Yeah, Simon was there for quite a while, actually.
1: Yeah, as well.
0: Keep your calls
3: stability.
0: Coming in.
3: Stability.
0: For tonight's best call, we have a Harvey Norman $100 gift card. Shop hot deals on big screen TVs now at Harvey Norman. Peter's up next. Good evening, Peter.
13: Good evening. Just regarding about picking a coach and that, do you remember what happened with Collingwood when Eddie came out and gave this the Wolves first, having a coach and a mentor? Then he lasted a couple of months. Same thing happened with Hawthorne, with Clarkson and Mitchell. They end up paying off for Collingwood, get on the track. It can't be that hard to sack a coach and to reappoint a coach. You do not sack a coach if you don't have someone coming in probably a couple of weeks or a couple of months' time. We're just a laughing stock compared to the other sports for coaches and sacking and reappointing new coaches.
1: So, Peter, you believe when Collingwood sacked Nathan Buckley and when Melbourne sacked Simon Goodwin that they knew who they were going to?
13: I think for a professional team, Woody, yes. Eddie goes, they had Buckley underneath Malthouse. he was going to be some second tier coach or something. How long did it last, Woody? A couple of months?
1: No, but what I'm saying is I don't think they knew when they sacked Nathan Buckley that Craig McRae was going to be the coach. He blew them away at the job interview, as Stephen King did. I'm sure Nathan Buckley was seen as the next Melbourne coach, but after interviewing Stephen King, they decided, no, we're going to go down that track, Sam.
3: Yeah, right? Yeah, I mean, clearly Andrew Welsh, in the space of, was it two, 3 months when he gave that interview with Jake Nile around, you know, we think that Brad will be our next premiership coach. From then until now, things changed, and he decided that he wasn't going to be coaching the football club next year, and so therefore let's rip the Band-Aid off.
1: Yeah.
3: So whether you agree with that decision or not to remove Brad, the way they handled it was pretty ruthless and pretty to the point. And, you know, at least they're moving forward at a rate of knots. The interesting thing for me, sorry to just get away from the politics just for a moment, I wonder whether they get that bounce on Sunday against West Coast, because their kids have actually been playing really well.
1: Yep.
3: And the senior players have been, I mean, you know, Durham's been injured and Merritt's been so-so, and, you know, Langford hasn't had a great year. I wonder if the senior guys lift if they get that bounce.
0: Yeah, they don't have many left. They're injured at the moment. Scott's up next. Good evening, Scott.
14: Yeah, g'day, fellas. Loving the show and the contrasting views. Thanks a lot for all your opinions.
3: Thanks, Scott.
14: With this, I'm a big-time Bombers fan, and with the stuff going on with Hurdy here, let's say the Bombers do go, yep, he's the man for the job. Does the AFL weigh in that decision at all? Because he's been accused and almost put his hand up for some pretty horrendous stuff, bringing the game into disrepute, the whole works about the club. They were a super club. They're on their knees now. Is there any superpower as the brand of the AFL to step in and say, hey, we're all for your boys' club, but not for our brand? Is that a chance?
0: And I don't want to get this wrong. I'm pretty sure Andrew Dillon on Fox said during the week they wouldn't be stepping in the way of Essendon's process. So I'm not sure whether Connor answers it for you, Scott, but the AFL have sort of put the hands up and said this is an Essendon decision.
3: The technical answer to that question is that the AFL really can have no say on who clubs appoint to be in positions of
0: power.
3: They
0: find ways to have a say, but
3: the actual answer is, of course, they do.
0: Yeah. So I don't know whether that helps or not, Scott, but Andrew Dillon did say on Fox, Essendon can choose their coach.
3: If the AFL didn't want something to happen in its league, it would not happen.
0: That is 100% accurate. Sam, thanks for the call. Scott, Peter's up next. Good evening.
15: Scott, thanks for taking the call. Because you're not on any earlier than 6 o'clock, I happen to be listening to a couple of other apparent experts earlier today on another station.
3: Oh, no.
15: Who are making a point that coaches would be averse to applying for the Carlton job. They would feel they couldn't apply because they're presenting into the presence of Simpson, and therefore, if another job came up and they were unsuccessful at Carlton and they were competing with Simpson, Simpson would know the trade secret. Now, to me, that sounds like a ridiculous statement, because every club and every job would be situation-specific. You would bring your traits as a unique differentiator, but what your strategies, how you use the players at a particular club and what game plan you would bring to suit those players in that club would be remarkably different, in my opinion, with any other club.
1: But, Peter, what about if, say, Adam gets to sit there and listen to 4 to 5 different guys present, and then next year he looks to go for a job and he's compiled a lot of information that he's going up against the same coach potentially in 12 months' time? And that's what I think the question was raised, and I hadn't thought about it.
3: I hadn't thought about it either.
1: Yeah, but that's...
0: Now that you raise it, it makes a lot of sense.
1: So, that's that intellectual property that some have built for over 10, 15 years in the game, and they pour it all out there.
3: Yeah.
1: And give it, they don't get the job, but that's sort of what came through to the Carlton head of football this morning.
3: Having said that, not to speak for him, but I'm sure as a premiership coach himself and a guy who's been keeping his finger on the pulse, Adam would be quite capable of having his own game plans and ideas and strategies. But no, the point is absolutely valid. Yeah. If you're listening to other people's ideas and you thought, oh, geez, I hadn't thought about zone defense like that before. Maybe I'll just write that one down. The IP in the game is so valuable, as we know now.
0: Yeah, it's a great point you raise once you put it in that context. Nick Theodosia, open line 133-693. 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Gentlemen, My thinking is coming up next, and it is for you, the listeners. 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
5: Hello, Dan Belling from Transport Victoria. In Laverton North has been a multi-car collision on the Princes Freeway inbound just before the merge onto the Westgate Freeway. They're blocking the right-hand lane. In Sunshine, access to Hampshire Road from Wright Street currently blocked by an accident. Police are there. Use Anderson Road instead. In Hallam, clear the collision from the Princes Highway outbound that was over the top of the South Gippsland Freeway. A long queue of traffic gets all the way back into Dandenong should start to ease. And citybound Monash Freeway, a little busy from Wellington Road up past Huntingdale Road.
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4: 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On 3AW Football, it's time for My Thinking Is.
0: Yes, my thinking is, give us a call. Any footy issues, start your sentence with my thinking is 133-693, which is the Nick Theodosi open line. Gentlemen, do you have a my thinking is?
1: My thinking is a bit of a scoop number one. I'll just throw this into the mix.
0: Hang on. Oh, I got the email this week. We couldn't call him dollops
2: HR
0: anymore.
2: HR is officially involved here. Be careful.
1: My thinking is that the Tasmanian job search, coaching search, will be over sooner than we think, and they may have a coach within the next, I don't know, 6 weeks, 6 to 8 weeks.
0: Oh, by the end of EFS, June 30.
1: They may have their man, Sam. So it's something for us to chase up for Monday night.
2: Who is it?
1: I can't say who that is.
3: Oh, you know
1: no,
3: who
1: no,
3: it
1: no,
3: is.
1: No, no, no, I don't know who it is.
3: He's got all red.
0: There's a bit of a glint in his eye.
1: So anyway, that's something to some, put some structure behind it.
3: Just a breed
1: of Hobart. It's not, certainly not me. No, it's not me.
3: No, they couldn't pay him enough.
1: No, exactly right. And just a little one as well. My thinking is I love seeing the Adelaide Crows come out, which I haven't heard before, that we're doing a review right now on our injuries.
0: Yes. Good one.
1: And the heat being put on the Crows and how many injuries they've got.
3: I've got a double banger.
0: I've got a double banger. One of them is continuing on the South Australian theme. Clearly, the fixture propeller heads have messed it up this year because we're about to head into buys. But you've got both South Australian teams on a buy this week. Why wouldn't you have one of them play at home? So have one home game in South Australia. It's one of the heartlands of footy. Don't forget that. I know we're tapping the heartland of Tasmania and we're going around Australia. Don't forget the actual current heartland as well.
1: Do they put that down to the 5-day, 6-day, all that sort of thing?
0: Yeah. Again, it goes back to recognition that we've screwed this thing and we're trying to make it up on the run. And very self-indulgent here, gentlemen. It's not a football one, but 3RW are heavily connected with the very special kids. They've got the 24-hour challenge going on right now.
3: I was listening to Jackie on the way in.
0: Yep, Jackie has had her turn on the treadmill. They kicked off this morning.
3: Raised nearly $1 million already.
0: That's the aim this year.
3: How
0: so
3: good.
0: We've been around about 800,000 each year. We'd love to bash through the $1 million barrier. So any dollars count. So if you're listening, 3RW website has all the links. So just punch in 3RW on whatever search engine you use. Just follow the links and even $5 goes a long, long way to an incredible course. So thanks for letting me do that well one, done. Gentlemen. Sam, my thinking is?
3: I've been thinking all week about the rules in our game. And I don't want to
0: go down a rabbit hole.
3: I don't want to go down a rabbit hole, so I'm not going to, because I got very upset at the advantage rule last weekend. I've spoken to the AFL, I think that's been fixed. So we shouldn't get two bites of the cherry anymore.
0: This is off the back of the Larky one in particular?
3: Yeah, but there were a couple of other ones that didn't get the same public recognition. Look, this isn't, I'm a pro umpire guy, right? This isn't an umpire's fault. This is a head office thing.
0: A rule book thing.
3: The play on for Nick Watson last night was outrageous. Like, just so ridiculously wrong. I've seen every angle of it. Yeah, he takes a step out to the right as he kicks. But if you're going to pay that play on...
0: Pay them all.
3: Well, there'd be 25 a weekend, I reckon.
0: Yep.
3: I mean, you know, we had the ridiculous situation 5-10 years ago when Lance Franklin used to go via punt road. And yet, you know, we'd always say it was in his natural arc.
0: The buddy arc.
3: I think we all kind of said, okay, well, that's fine. Lord, you ran in a very straight line. But, you know, like, I thought, imagine if that happened late in the final last night.
1: Can
3: and
1: I
3: that was score play
1: qualify?
3: On.
1: I've seen it too, but sorry, the timeline of it wasn't after this. Was it after the siren?
0: Yeah.
1: So that's the reason, you know, Sam. So it
3: no, I get it.
1: Yeah.
3: But it would have been called play on if it wasn't after the siren as well.
1: But it doesn't
0: matter.
1: Have impacted
0: the score.
1: Impacted the score.
3: I understand it would have impacted the score. What I'm saying is, if we're going to start calling those ones play on, we're going to go. It's going to get big on us real quick. So can we just have a look out? You guys will be in the box. I'll be actually in the box next door as well because I'm covering the game. But let's all have a look tonight and see if there, maybe it's the rule of the weekend. I don't know.
1: Mm. It's just not going to happen too many times. We saw Blake Hardwick get one after the final siren.
0: Yep. Mm. And he made the angle worse.
1: Angle worse, but he came in and kicked it. So I'm with you, Sam. I think it was a wrong call because it was just so minute.
3: So minute.
1: Yeah, I'm with you. It was a poor decision last
3: night. If you were showing that to 100 people and it was not call play on, there wouldn't have been one person that should have said, went off his line.
0: Especially when you stack them up with other examples. I think I saw one today, Jeremy Cameron down at Gem HPA Stadium kicking a barrel after, you know, I think he was about 60 out, and he's gone the big arc to generate the distance. But the AFL have ticked it off.
3: Did you kick on an arc, set shot? Or were you pretty straighty?
0: Pretty straighty.
3: Pretty straighty.
0: Pretty straighty. Every now and then, if I needed to get extra distance, you'd wheel around. But the AFL has ticked it off. My thinking is, start your sentence with my thinking is, John, good evening.
6: Good evening, guys. My thinking is not politically correct at this current agenda, but call it as it is. It's a personal opinion and it's not against the person, but I don't believe James Hurd should be appointed coach in any way, shape or form at the Essendon Football Club. I'm not an Essendon supporter and I'm not against James Hurd the person, and I'll tell you why. His motto back in 11-12, he created the motto with the club, and they gave it the stamp of approval, was whatever it takes. Now, politically correct times pass. Yes, he's a media, within the media, and that's where he belongs. I personally, and I think a lot of Essendon and non-Essendon supporters, would be really against James Hurd becoming the coach of Essendon. because he was the head coach at that time. Mm. A lot of players' careers suffered as a result. Their family suffered, and now all is forgiven. Look how long it's taken Essendon to recover. Yes, it's not all his fault, and I said I'm not against the person. It's a personal opinion. My opinion is he should not be coach. And I'd be really interested to hear if you allow people to talk and to express that point of view, because, you know, as a head coach, I know he's an Essendon great, but I'm sure there's other Essendon greats, and I'm sure there's other great coaches out there that would really want to coach Essendon.
0: John, thanks for your thoughts and opinion. Yeah, we have taken a variety of opinions. I know there's a lot of people who are pro James Hurd, and even last night we had quite a number who were in your camp as well. So appreciate your thoughts.
3: The three of us, John, are certainly open to all different opinions on this. I mean, he's a polarising figure, yeah, whether you like him or don't. So there's a multitude of thoughts going into this.
0: Jack's up next. What's your thinking, Jack?
7: Hi, boys. My thinking is, in Australia, obviously we keep coaches longer than they do in the Premier League. Do you think Essendon's easy way out is to just appoint Hurd now, and then in the next 3-4 months, if they don't do any better, then he gets the can at the end of the year?
1: You're saying he should have been the interim coach and not Dean Solomon?
7: Well, essentially, they could just switch them and keep changing them, essentially. I mean, Essendon could go through the next 3 or 4 years just changing coaches every 6 months until they finally land on someone.
3: It is an interesting question. I don't think we'd work in our game culturally, Jack, but to Jack's point, you know, I grew up barracking for Chelsea in the English Premier League, who used to sack managers like they were taking out the rubbish. And remember Aussie Gus? Gus Hiddink came in not once but twice as a caretaker, and both times he wasn't doing anything. And suddenly they sacked, I think it was Mourinho on the Monday, and they brought him in Tuesday instead of bringing up one of the assistant coaches, you know, to do it. But I think just culturally in Australian sport, that wouldn't wash with our fans, would it, Jimmy?
1: We just brought in an outsider. And we also, Jack, have a soft cap. In the English Premier League, they don't.
0: It's private ownership.
1: It's ownership, and you can do whatever you want. So
3: that's very true. The checkbook comes
1: out. It's so important. Like this decision, I heard a woman ring in, during this week, and she said, I've been a member for the last 20, 30 years, and we just have to get this decision right. We've just made mistake after mistake after mistake, and we can't make another one.
3: And we've heard Carlton supporters say similar things, haven't we?
0: Yeah. It's a fascinating watch. Now, subscribe to 3AW's football podcast for all the latest news and opinion from Melbourne's number one commentary team after the break.
3: Oh, hang on. What is it?
0: Eddie Summerfield won an award during the week.
3: Where is Eddie?
0: He's still celebrating.
3: Still
0: celebrating. Well deserved to Eddie Summerfield.
3: He's still going.
0: But our next award winning piece is up next. Lloyd's Lyrics.
3: Oh boy.
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8: Hello, Dan Belling from Transport Victoria. In Laverton North, there's been a multi-car collision on the Princes Freeway city bound. Just before you merge onto the Westgate Freeway, they're blocking the right-hand lane. Recovery crews now on site. Inbound on the Westgate Freeway, a car's rolled to a stop in the left-hand lane prior to the Power Street exit. In Sunshine, access to Hampshire Road off Wright Street is blocked by a collision. Police on the scene use Anderson Road instead. And the Princes Highway outbound from Dandenong still trying to improve into Hallam after an earlier collision near the South Gippsland Freeway.
18: It might sound like I'm rushing to get to work again, but in my mind, I'm soaking up the WA sunset.
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0: Yes, Friday takeaways before we get to the premier topic of the night, which is Lloyd's lyrics. All right, gentlemen, the AFL has backed the umpire's call, but do you think Nick Watson actually ran off his line last night?
1: No, I just thought it was his natural arc, so very unlucky.
3: Ridiculous.
0: Gentlemen, did you take any interest in the mid-season draft?
1: No.
3: Could not tell you one person picked.
0: Last night, Laura Spurway said yesterday, well, last night, that Ross Lyon's future at St Kilda is not guaranteed. Do you agree with this after last night's match?
1: Oh, it's very secure, I think, till next year.
3: He will be coaching there next year.
1: Yeah.
0: He is legitimately Ross the boss. Who wins tomorrow, Brisbane or Fremantle?
3: I actually had a good look at this because I wanted to tip Freo, but their record at the Gab is horrible, so I think Brisbane.
0: No Hayden Young.
1: And they've been up for a long time, so I went Brisbane as well.
3: Hayden Young doesn't play that often.
0: He's a very, very good player.
3: When he plays, occasionally.
0: James Hurd, supposedly to Essendon, what other club man would you like to see back coaching their former side? No, it doesn't have to be Essendon, but would you like to see? So, all right, let's make... What Carlton club man?
3: I can't think of one. Cooter?
0: Yeah,
1: what about Corey Enright? Would he be good coaching Geelong after Bomber?
0: Good one. Yeah, he'd be a good coach.
1: Oh, sorry, after Scott.
0: Yeah. He'd be good.
3: That's a good one.
0: Yeah. Yep. Do you think Brad Scott regrets leaving the AFL for another coaching stint?
3: That's a great question. He had the desire to do it again, and I'm sure his bank account won't disagree.
0: Yeah. We lost the great Neil Danaher this week. Do you gentlemen have a favourite memory or moment regarding Neil Danaher?
1: Oh, I heard a lot of great things about Neil as a young person coming into the club about how special a footballer he was. But just being called by Neil to ask would I be part of the Big Freeze one was a real...
0: Oh, were you
1: thrill.
0: The first
1: yeah,
0: one?
1: Yeah, I was the first
0: oh, how
1: one.
0: Good
1: yeah,
0: that?
1: So that was great. And I was able to speak to Neil that day over the phone.
3: That's just his cheeky grin for me.
1: Yeah. Yeah.
3: Both in person and on TV, it was always the same. It's great.
0: Well done, gents. Pendles broke the AFL games record last weekend.
3: Did he?
0: Yeah, he did.
3: Did he?
0: And he's going to break it again too. Who do you think would be next?
3: I'm not sure that record will be broken for a long time.
0: I did hear somewhere Nick Daicos is actually tracking nicely.
3: Okay.
0: No, as far as games go at that point in your career.
3: Mm.
1: There's a lot of... A guy like Harry Sheasel will play a lot of football. You've got to have a bit of luck with injury. I know Hugh McCluggage, is very close to where Pendles was at.
0: Mm. Halfway through the season, well, sort of bye period, who have you got leading in the Brownlow in your eyes?
1: Sam's man, Bailey.
3: Bailey Smith would have to be very close.
0: Yeah, I reckon Bont might be thereabouts too.
3: For those people who have been doubting Bailey, it's getting harder and harder by the week.
0: Mm, we all know one in particular. Some lighter ones. Who in the other media boxes, look across left and right, would you have kick for your life, kick for goal for your life at their peak? Not right
1: the
0: now.
1: The Chief. Are you saying what we're seeing now, or
0: cause not the shape they're in right now.
1: No, I'm saying, but they have to be working right here on a Friday night, or
0: you've got to be able to visually spot them.
3: Brad Johnson, the man on the other side of the glass, the Lordy kicked 550.
1: Well, I'm not going to back Lingy in, who's down there.
0: Oh, I was going to back Lingy.
1: Nasty. Is he all right? I saw him spray one in the goal square once.
0: Yeah, that was a set shot, though. No, what a set shot.
3: Shots fired. Lingy's a former 3RW stalwart. I can't.
1: And Jono. Also,
3: I just said,
1: but he missed one top of the square.
3: Oh,
1: yeah. Threw his mouth guard down.
0: All right, we're going to cut a couple.
3: You had two shots for goal after the sign in your career and missed them
1: one, and that is correct.
0: Yeah. All right, we're going to cut takeaways short because we've got lots of action to come after break because we need enough time right now. Antonio, Lloyd's lyrics.
5: I bought the Lloyd and the Lloyd one. I bought the Lloyd and the Lloyd one.
10: Now, you've got to send a tape of that to Matty because last week in this box, he specifically asked if we could do a song for him.
27: On Friday Night Football, it's time for Lloyd's lyrics.
3: He's been in good form, our man. Antonio in the studio, start the song. Oh, Antonio, a little bit slow on the buttons. Okay, we'll give you a second. He's a little bit rattled. That's okay. Lloydy, this is a different genre to what we've previously been given you. There would be an argument in the music industry. There would be an argument.
1: I know already the musician.
3: Who is it?
1: Eminem.
3: With the piano he's got there. I thought that you'd get the song first.
1: No, my son's a big Eminem fan on the way to games.
3: You'd know the song, wouldn't you?
1: Does it Lose Yourself?
13: Congratulations.
0: Thank you.
3: He's actually celebrated like he just kicked his teeth.
0: Well done, Jacob.
3: So just for everyone out there, at 6:56 on this Friday night, I'm done with the easy ones. Everyone's been calling me during the week saying, God, Lloyd, Sam, Lloyd, he's just been beside himself with anxiety. Tomorrow. Next week. Yeah. Next week it gets harder.
0: I think you need to go a bit more nostalgia.
3: Yeah. Next week it gets harder.
0: Time to head to the newsroom, the 3RW newsroom for all the headlines with Jordan Tunbridge.
14: Good evening. Former Prime Minister Tony Abbott says his focus is on making the Liberal Party competitive again. Mr. Abbott has been elected unopposed as the party's new federal president. The position is voluntary and comes at a time when the Liberals are struggling in the polls and losing seats. Former rugby league player Gary Sullivan has been extradited from the Gold Coast to Melbourne following his arrest. The 78-year-old faces charges over the Armaguard heist at Chadstone in 1994. Attorney General Sonia Kilkenny has hit back at reports WorkSafe has neglected to investigate claims of violence on big build worksites. The watchdog has revealed there are currently no cases being pursued through the courts or through its own processes. Another scandal has erupted at one of Australia's big four accounting firms, with KPMG's top two executives resigning over the way they handled a whistleblower complaint. A leading welfare expert says sending young offenders to jail is not always the answer in curbing Victoria's street crime. Melbourne's Lord Mayor Nick Rees has confirmed the council's considering introducing a new permit system for e-bike deliveries. Victoria's public hospitals will soon be encouraged to direct outpatients to telehealth options instead of review appointments. And music megastars, including Celine Dion and Keith Urban, will jet into Melbourne to headline a star-studded fundraising concert for John Farnham at Rod Laver Arena. More news at halftime.
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16: Hello, Dan Belling, Transport Victoria. Laverton North, a multi-car collision on the Prince's Freeway city-bound. It's just before you merge onto the Westgate Freeway. The two right-hand lanes are now closed with emergency services on the scene. Busy run from before Coveroy Creek Road. Once you're over the bridge, it starts to slow heading towards the Burnley Tunnel. There's a broken-down car in the left lane just before before the Power Street exit. Crews are on their way. In Sunshine, access to Hampshire Road from Wright Street blocked by a collision. Use Anderson Road and busy both ways. Huddle Street and Punt Road towards Richmond Station with footy at the Jeep tonight.
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1: Delivered banana kick is a beauty. 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

0: is your host, Matt Granlund.
1: Thank you, Craig Willis, and a very good evening, everybody. Welcome along to the MCG. Friday Night Football for Maccas tonight. It is Carlton hosting Geelong. The Blues have had a nice little sugar hit since they let go Michael Voss with a couple of wins on the trot, and the Cats are airborne at the moment. They are in great form. They've won their last four matches, and we hope for a great contest here tonight as we welcome in our team. They're back, Jimmy Bartell, along with Matthew Lloyd and Sam McClure, and Ash Hansen's about to join us momentarily. In fact, I reckon he's ready for us downstairs as we welcome in Jackie Reed for the first time. Hi, Jack.
2: Hi, Maddie, and thanks for your time, Ash. We're just speaking off air about what a couple of wins can do for morale. It must feel good now going into the club.
3: Oh, absolutely. We're in the game of winning footy, and that's...

0: for a guy of his experience is to be expected, but he still has to perform. And then the opportunity off the back of Matt Carroll came about this week, and yeah, we welcome him in.
1: Ash, Jimmy Bartel here. Good luck tonight. This was sort of in progress, in play. A lot of people are talking about, well, it's only the last 2 weeks that you guys have been playing a bit quicker, defending a bit better, but there were signs, you know, under Vossi. So how do you keep this rolling, you know, post the new coach bounce, if you will?
0: I don't think it's hard, Jimmy, to keep it rolling because, as you pointed out, and which is correct, we have been working towards this style of football for most of the year. I think why you can see it is we've played it for big chunks in games and then had moments in games where we haven't managed momentum well at all. And that's been well documented, well seen. What we're seeing the last couple of weeks is when we have been challenged, some great connection between all lines and players within lines, some great leadership moments from our experienced players, and a belief to keep playing our way and double down on what we've been doing. And when you get wins that resonate with the way you play, it's a lot easier to double down on that. So that's what we've seen. Unfortunately, would have loved to have seen it early in the season, but it's come now, so we're going to maintain our standards.
1: Has your role changed at all or significantly?
0: No, not at all. No. Still doing team defence and the backs at the moment, so no, mine hasn't adjusted.
2: Ash, how do you explain, the last quarters under a new coach versus, say, the second halves under Michael Voss? Like, how does that change? Like, why can you see out second half or last quarter's better than you did under Bossy?
0: It's a small sample size, the last 2 weeks clearly versus under Vossi, which was the first, nine rounds. I don't think it was purely second halves. We had a couple of bad second quarters, then it was a third quarter here, then it was a last quarter there. So I think those moments where we weren't managing the game happened across different periods. But certainly the consistency of our approach, the predictability that guys are playing with allows those lapses to be minimalised. And then the connection and leadership moments we're showing in those times are probably preventing two or three goals turning into four and five. So that's, I think, been the growth, Lloydie, without, you know, going through game by game and edit by edit.
2: Is there anything that, obviously you've been around Josh Fraser all year, but is there anything since he's taken over the main job that he stands really strong on as a head coach?
0: Well, he comes from that development background at Collingwood, so the fundamentals of the game, and the connection which I mentioned earlier, which we were still putting at the forefront, but I think when you come in as a caretaker coach, you can strip it down to its basics a little bit more, which you could pose the question, why do we do that under a caretaker and not a full-time senior coach? But by just focusing on those fundamentals, it's amazing how the bigger system starts to flourish. So they've probably been the two things that he's been really strong on.
3: Ash, Sam McClure here. Good luck tonight. Just wanted to say before my question, condolences to you and your family for the passing of your dad, Clark. He was a sports broadcasting legend with the ABC, so just condolences to you and your family first and foremost. Secondly, the expectations for Carlton supporters coming to the ground tonight, there looks like a healthy crowd building. You're up against one of the premiership contenders, but you haven't really been out of any games this year. What's a realistic expectation for a Carlton supporter to see tonight?
0: Yeah, firstly, Sam, thanks for the condolences. That means a lot to my family and to myself. Yeah, obviously, Dad brought about my love for the game from such a young age when I used to sit in the back of the Waverley broadcasting booth at the ABC and got up front with, you know, some of the greats of the game when he's had to interview in post-game. So he's played an integral part in my football life, so thank you for that. Our fans should expect us to win. We've been in every game this year, and this is no different tonight. The only difference is we're coming off two wins. We have a good history against this team. They're a great contested team, which I think will match them. And that's about managing the transition, which we're continuing to work on and have been quite prevalent with the last couple of weeks. So it should be a great contest on a really special night for our footy club in relation to current respects. So it's beautiful down here at ground level. So it's all set up for a Friday night blockbuster, which the AFL would want.
2: Ash, it's been great listening to you tonight, the way you've spoken here. Like, when you first went to Carlton under Michael Voss, you were lauded and really spoken about the impact you're making, and I'm sure you've been making it the whole time since you've been there, but with losses suddenly your name hasn't been spoken about. But have you found that, like, I just, and your aspirations, because as I said, you were really seen as the person at Carlton who was making a real impact when you first got there?
0: Well, I think that's the nature of the industry, Lloydie, that naturally the

0: Spotlight goes to where the successful teams are, and I'd like to think that myself, amongst many others, which takes to put a competitive football team on the park, made a really big difference when we came in. And to Vossi, he has left the club in a better place than when he found it, undoubtedly. So to be a part of that, I've learnt so much. My aspirations to coach my own team are there one day. The timing for myself, in relation to my family and my profession and also the club you're applying to be in front of, has to align, and when that time comes, hopefully I'll get that opportunity. But I'm really enjoying my time. I think that exposure comes with the nature of the industry, and when those processes take place, I think that's why sometimes there's always someone left to feel that bobs up, because they're very thorough, and I don't think where you're at a point in time reflects maybe your philosophy, your experience and what you can offer a team.
1: Now, you mentioned the word alignment there, Ash. We always speculate, like, you know, what does, you know, especially when you move the coach on so early in the season, what does a club do? And we always, you know, do we play the kids? Do we play a different style of football? And what is the direction, or are you getting any direction from Chris Davies and Graham Wright on what they want to see? Or have they said, well, no, just still coach week to week?
0: Not as yet, Jimmy. It's really important that with the length of the season left, that match committee provides the integrity to selection. So we're undoubtedly going to reward form out of the VFL when that prevails. But we want to continue to put on a really competitive football team so our fans continue to show up, because they are Carlton fans. We have a responsibility to represent and play for the jumper, and that won't change. And I think when you get that balance right, if you're looking at youth and senior football, we get to see young guys like last week, like Jack Eisen, start to play really good footy. Harry Dean plays really good footy because Nick Haynes is next to him. You get to see Taylor Byrne play really good footy because Ben Ainsworth's next to him. So I think you've got to have that balance, but then continue to expose as much of your list as you can, so we can be a place and a destination for not only for agency, but hopefully for a really good coach.
2: Ash, leave us with one. Who plays on Jeremy Cameron?
0: That's going to be Lockie Cowan. I'm going to give you that tonight. So Lockie Cowan's going to play on him. He's athletic. Jeez. I think he's been building. We've studied him really well, and I look forward to the young man taking on the task.
3: Thanks for having us, Chad Ash. Good luck tonight.
0: No, thanks, guys.
3: Ash Hansen joining us down there.
4: Jesus, impressive, isn't it?
3: Very impressive.
2: I only asked that question at the end because I'm looking at the side going, so I wonder who's going to play on Cameron, because you've got Wiedering, you think will take Neil.
5: I did this task the other day too. I was going, who are they going
2: to
5: land with?
2: I'm not sure who Dean ends up playing on, if they try to get him to be that interceptor, but maybe a bit too young to play on camera. That's a big job for Cowan,
6: who's
2: quite outsized. Yeah, he played on
6: and I thought he struggled a little bit.
2: He played on Wanganeen Miller,
6: yeah,
2: and played okay.
6: Yeah. That's right.
2: There was another one he played on that was a bit bigger, but he's being used, Jimmy, as that utility defender, which are
5: big jobs. The big jobs.
2: Yeah.
6: Well, why do you think Fraser would have been preferred over an Ash Hansen? Like, you wonder how it works internally with
5: maybe the freedom to like that. They have to all play their continual roles in the coaching box.
2: I was about to say, if Ash went and became...
5: And then you're backfilling that, so...
2: Who replaces Ash?
6: Because Josh was in charge of...
5: The VFL. So probably Josh being already, a box steerer.
6: Each other's things,
5: So
2: when Terry Wallace got sacked from Richmond, it was Jade Rawlings who was coaching their VFL team who took
3: over.
2: Even though Wayne Campbell thought that he was going to get the job, which he wrote about in the paper today.
3: It's right what you said. If you're in a system that's not winning games, suddenly you're not in the mix and in the talk of the next big thing as the next big assistant
6: 100%,
3: coach.
6: 100%, man. Like, he just dropped down and he just fell off the radar when Michael Voss was going so well.
2: Yep.
6: But now it's all been people out of the Richmond system, the Hawthorne system, that are getting job opportunities.
3: We're just standing by now for a minute of silence. This is Carlton's Respects night tonight. Respects is a long-standing initiative which aims to use the power of football to build awareness, funds and action to achieve respect for a brighter future. It's an extra special year for Carlton Respects, where we celebrate the initiative 10-year anniversary, the milestone this year. You'll see the players on the field with the orange socks tonight, specially designed Guernseys. Australia's agree that violence against women needs to end, and there's a role to play for all in the solution. We encourage all footy fans to get behind this initiative, and it's a Carlton Respects night tonight. We're just acknowledging a moment's silence here at the MCG. Just on Carlton, where are we at Sam, with the hunt for a new coach. You know that they've they've announced the panel. You know, what when do you think an announcement will be? They've got a lot of time, obviously, but have they got a timetable?
2: Well, they do have a lot of time, Matty, and yet they don't as well, because, you know, for the second time in a row, it happened in 2021 as well, when they were looking for a new coach and went after Ross Lyon and offered him the job. But, you know, that time is not dissimilar to now, where there are two other teams looking for a coach, one being the Essendon Football Club, of course, and the other one being Tasmania, who, as Lloydie told us in My Thinking Is, you know, is closing in on an announcement for their next coach. So this can often be, Matty, a time where clubs blink first and others will hold back and say, no, we'll get our system right. We'll absolutely make sure that we get the right person. So I would say as time goes on, and I mean the last 10 to 15 years, and Jimmy can speak to this given he's the only one in the room who's actually picked a coach, clubs are being more and more patient with this sort of stuff because the ramifications can be so significant, Jim.
1: Yeah, and they canvas a lot wider than previously, just because we hear the final shortlist. And, Ken, when I did the Giants process, we did sound out Ash as well because it was around that.
2: How many would you have sounded out, do you reckon, in total? Are we talking 10? Are we talking 20?
1: No, probably about 6 or 7.
2: Okay. And then of those 7, how many would you have interviewed?
1: We interviewed, the final 3 was Adam Kingsley, Adam Uze, and Mark McVeigh, of course, because he was obviously the interim coach.
2: Yep.
1: We had long conversations with Alistair Clarkson, who was currently out at that time. But
2: so that's 4.
1: Yeah, and then Ash Hansen, and there was another one, which just slips my memory at the moment. But
2: so that's a bit of an insight, Matty, and listeners, how it actually transpires.
1: And I think you have to establish, you know, the whole of club approach, even the coaching personality type, what you previously had. Do you want to continue with that type? Do you want to have a pivot from it? We felt at that time, you know, Leon Cameron did a magnificent job in his tenure there, but we were looking for a different, call it coaching personality type than Leon.
3: It's very interesting the way it works, Lloydie, where you got coaches, assistant coaches. Will they throw their hat in the ring thinking that they might not get it? You've had, in the past, coaches withdraw their names thinking that they won't get it. Yeah. So you've got to be very strategic as an assistant coach as well to know, are you actually in with a chance to get this? So do you put your name forward publicly or not?
6: Yeah, you don't want to miss out on too many. Otherwise, it can, I don't know, tar you.
2: Tarnish
6: your
2: brand.
6: And then hurt you a little bit in the long run.
1: So I think when I first spoke to Adam Kingsley, I think he was worried about that. But it's like, well, no, I wouldn't have bothered calling you if I didn't rate you as a coach. So you're going to get your stuff together.
3: So you just called him. G'day, it's Jimmy Bartel here. Can we have a chat? Is that how it worked?
1: Yeah, that's the best way to do it. I wasn't being smart.
3: He didn't put his hat on the ring, or you hadn't heard from a third party. Ring him.
1: No, I think a lot of people offered suggestions, but no, we thought what we wanted, and we went and targeted the people we thought that could best fit that, or who we wanted to have conversations with regarding, you know, who regarded who as very good. So give them a call and say, look, we'd like to have a conversation. Start off as in probably more of an informal conversation to get, call it, establish where they're at. And when we did speak to Ash, of course, you know, now his late father was pretty unwell at times, so it didn't make a lot of sense for him because he'd be moving interstate to take the Giants role. Yep. But, you know, some, and then you actually find out whether they want to proceed and whether we want to proceed, then you go to probably more of a semi-formal and then a presentation.
6: Have we ever had a coach, get announced and sit in for the last month and watch players, you know, train or, you know, sit in the coach's box and watch things? So Carlton are in a position to do that, you know, where you could have someone in place.
2: And Essendon.
6: Yeah, with list decisions in terms of, you know, strategic, how you want things to happen just for next year, just to get actually a head start on it and leave their club, you know, right now, you know, at a certain period. So with 4 or 5 weeks to go, to get
2: work?
6: A head start.
2: Would it work? Like, or would it... Well, have the potential to just be a distraction, I wonder.
3: That new coach would have to make calls on the coaches already there. It could be a little bit awkward, couldn't it?
6: Yeah, I just think that to get a head start on rather than starting cold, it could potentially happen.
3: Let's get to a break. We'll come back. The opening ball up is not too far away. It's Carlton and Geelong on a Friday night for Macca's 3AW's Friday Night Football.
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3: Welcome back to the MCG ahead of Carlton and Geelong. Matt Granlund, Jimmy Bartell, along with Matthew Lloyd and Sam McClure. In the lead up to the opening ball up, don't forget our best caller, in fact Scotty is our best caller tonight, has won the Harvey Norman $100 gift card. Shop hot deals on big TV screens right now at Harvey Norman. Before we let you go, Sammy, are they a chance tonight, the Baggers, do you think? Genuinely?
16: Genuinely? No. No, I wouldn't have thought so. If we're talking fans, look, I think the way that they've been playing, Matty, the last 2 weeks, 8 quarters is probably enough of a sample size to see that they're playing out games. The Western Bulldogs and Port Adelaide aren't in the tier that Geelong are. Having said that, if they start well, look, my sense of it is that they'll be in the game midway through the third quarter and the Cats will just flex their muscle and clutch into fourth and fifth gear when they need to and probably win by 4 goals.
3: Is that genuine, Laurie, that they've been building, like with Vossie? Like this isn't just a sugar hit from Josh Fraser?
6: They're at least good for periods of games and then they just, for whatever reason, they choke and they froze and they just stop playing football, whereas they're not going to do that under an interim coach who's just letting them play and it's a bit more relaxed through that period. So I don't know if they're building and whether it would have happened under Voss, but there's no doubt the change in psychology of a footballer has improved them.
1: Yeah, and without getting too datery, they
2: data.
1: Yeah, well, their numbers were pointing a bit to what we've seen in the last 2 weeks. And you've got to remember the last 2 weeks, they probably played teams in their weight division, you know, where we probably classified them at the start of the year. Like Port Adelaide has probably just come off 4 weeks of where they played good enough footy but didn't win. So it'd be fascinating to see whether that style now actually stacks up against...
6: But the senior players, Sam, have been different players, haven't they?
2: Yeah, completely. Which is... not a great representation of them, to be honest. Hey, just before I leave you, and again, not to get too tactical.
1: Oh,
2: but speaking to some Carlton players during the week, the sense that the big change in Josh Fraser is that they're really, really pushing players to take on their kicks coming out of halfback through the corridor, to hit those 45s and open up the rest of the ground. Now, Geelong have been quite... notable under Chris Scott of making sure that they protect the corridor and cut off at all times.
1: And so, eat those.
2: So if they, it could be one of those things that Jimmy, it could come off, but if Geelong are on their game, they could also torch them on the way out. So it's a bit of risk and reward for the Blues tonight.
3: What about the Cats, Lloydy? 4 weeks ago, they were beaten by Port Adelaide and were like, gee, what's happened to Geelong? That was a really poor loss. What's changed for them, talking about?
6: What's changed is I think they have games that they just don't get up for, and Jimmy alerted me to this probably first, where they've had two games this year where they've looked disinterested, and that's Gold Coast, where they probably were underprepared the first one, and Port Adelaide in Adelaide, and they just, went through the motions, and then they'll get them back to Geelong the next week, and you go, oh, that's a different team. They look, but then the last 2 weeks has been their best 2 weeks, in my opinion, where they've beaten good sides in, Brisbane and Sydney. Their pressure has been extreme. They punish you off turnover. They've got a strong midfield, small forwards who are going to work. My only thing I say on them is at times I see their defenders, which I raise, where I wonder if they look a bit suspect at times and look a bit slow, some of their defenders at times, like DeConing or Kolodziejczyk or whoever it could be. But other than that, they well coached, well drilled, and they peak at the right time. So I think they are. I put up my rankings on AFL.com, and I had them as the best side. If I was picking a side to win a grand final tomorrow, I'd be backing in Geelong.
3: Oof. You agree, Jimmy? Best side in it right now?
1: On current form, yes.
3: Wow.
1: Yeah, well, the last 2 weeks they are, four quarters of football. Like Freo, you can't fault what Freo's done, of course. 10 wins on the bounce, and probably should have won round one against the Cats, so they probably should be undefeated. But they've had ebbs and flows in their games, and they've used a bit of wharfie time to get over the line. But, the Cats, the game is sound. I do want to see the Cats against the side with the good half forward line. You know, they did it well against Brisbane, but that's where they can get beaten, is if you take the ball forward by hand.
6: Hawks types?
1: Yeah, the Hawks types as well, because the Cats do like to sit back and get you to quick kick it. But if you can use the ball on the way through, they can get opened up.
3: It's extraordinary they've been able to do it without Tyson Stengel, who was an all-Australian small forward, Lloydy, and he hasn't played all year.
6: No, but what they've got is players in spot. Manor has become, you know, one of the better small forwards in the comp, and Brad Close is trying to fight and scrap for his form, and Grian Myers has come back, so at least they're stacked in that area, and I think they've moved past him now.
1: Yeah, and almost that position's been filled by a third tall.
6: Yeah,
1: because it's either been Henry down there and Jack Martin.
3: Give us the margin, Sam, before we let you go.
2: Cats by 25.
3: Okay, there's Sam McClure. You'll read, you'll hear, you'll watch Sam right throughout the week. We're going to take our final break as Carlton make their way onto the MCG. The Cats are out there. Big night, big Friday night for Maccas. It is Geelong and Carlton for Maccas. 3AW is Friday Night Football.
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0: looking for a marker. Dock hands. Harry McKay came with a rush. Couldn't take it. McGovern. Can he get it onto the boot? He does. Towards goal. And bounces another one home. What a quarter by Carlton.
1: Martin tracks it. So does Fletcher back in dispute manner. Hacked it out of the air. Closed his eyes. Hope for the best. And the best happened.
2: Through 6PR in Perth, 5AA in Adelaide, and across the country on the 3AW app. Welcome to 3AW's coverage of this round 12 clash between Carlton and Geelong from the Melbourne Cricket Ground. Bringing you this evening's action. In special comments, the 2007 Brownlow medalist and 2011 Norm Smith medalist Jimmy Bartell, alongside three-time Coleman medalist and Essendon Premiership legend Matthew Lloyd. On the boundary, it's award-winning reporter Jackie Reed. And in commentary, it's a very good evening to Matt Granlund, alongside Bruce.
0: Thank you, Craig Willis, and good afternoon and good evening. Good afternoon to our friends over in the west through 6PR in Perth joining us for the first time. And good evening to our listeners through 5AA in Adelaide. It is Carlton and Geelong from the MCG on a Friday night. Your team is Matthew Lloyd, Jimmy Bartell, Bruce Eva, Matt Granlund, and Jackie Reed, who can get downstairs too. 10 years thanks to Sheen Panel Service. Questionable insurance companies lead to questionable repairs. 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Jack?
3: Thanks very much, Matty. Yes, we had a max of 16 degrees today. Right now, it is around 12.8 degrees. No real breeze to speak of, perfect conditions for footy, and we are expecting a crowd of around 60,800 people tonight. No late changes for either side for the Blues. Jacob Wiedering's back from that calf concern. Blake Akers plays his first game of 2026. Wade Dirksen has been omitted and Matt Carroll's out with that ACL. And for the Cats, Tanner Bruin returns after a week off and Jack Martin has been managed.
0: Thank you, Jackie. We might get your bold prediction while you're running hot there for Arrow Transport from wharf to warehouse, dock to distribution, whatever you need to move. 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What have you got, Jack?
3: Well, going on recent form, I'm not sure it's all that bold, but 5 goals to Sean Manor.
0: Okay.
3: Is that bold enough for you?
0: That's bold. I like
3: pretty
0: it.
3: Pretty bold, yeah.
0: Lloydy?
4: Well, I hope he plays forward again. I'll go 4 goals plus for Jack Henry. As that man who they'll go after, Cameron, but he might bob up, and he's an important player to them.
0: All right, Jimmy.
1: Big bopper night tonight, gentlemen. Harold McKay, old brackets McGovern, Jeremy Cameron, and Shannon Scratcher Neil. 12 goals between them tonight.
0: Oh, gee, that's a big
1: night. Bopper night at the G, Friday night.
0: Two big keys. So what about you, Bruce?
5: Bruce.
6: G'day, Matty. Two-part. Firstly, next week on Friday Night Footy, Jimmy will just stick to a single person with the bold prediction rather than trying to bracket it up with supplementary numbers.
1: No, I won't, Bruce.
6: Etc.
1: I'm RDO next Friday.
6: I'm going to rinse and repeat. Brian Myers, terrific against the Swans last week. 24 disposals, 11 marks. He still hasn't kicked a goal. He still has not kicked a goal this season. I went a couple of weeks ago with that and said, oh, one. Jimmy shouted me down. So let's go with 2 goals for Grian Myers to finally open his account in 2026.
5: Good, Bruce.
4: Is he still the assist man? So he's not kicking them because he gives them off, or he's just not finding
6: it? Yeah, I think he gives them off, but we want to see him with that unique kicking style.
4: Yeah. Yep.
6: It's all about, you should know more than he. It's about kicking the
4: exactly
6: bloody
4: right.
6: goals, Lord.
4: Exactly
6: yeah.
4: right.
0: I'm going to go for Ollie Dempsey to get Lloydie's 5 votes and kick 3-4. Plus 3, I'm going to say.
1: 3 goals, 3, is that it?
0: 3 goals, 3.
4: I'm a big fan, Matty, of that man.
6: That's a bit open to corruption, isn't it?
0: It is.
1: Mate, we're in Victoria. Home of it.
0: Yeah, no corruption here. It's all with thanks to Arrow Transport, our bold predictions from wharf to warehouse, dock to distribution, whatever you need to move, get moving with arrowtransport.com.au. Now, we're going to head downstairs shortly for a moment's silence as we pay tribute to Neil Danaher, and then we'll get into the keys of the game with Jimmy Bartell and Matthew Lloyd as the lights dim here at the home of football. As we stand by to go downstairs.
3: To round 12, the clash between Carlton and Geelong. It is also the 10th Carlton Respects game, a game where we are able to raise awareness in the prevention of violence against women and recognise those who have lost their lives or been impacted by violence. Before the game tonight, we would like to honour a very special person, a key figure to the AFL industry, Neil Danaher, who passed away on Monday. If you are able, please be upstanding and join the coaches, the players and the umpires as we pay tribute to Neil Danaher. a man whose courage inspired a nation. Through strength, humility and unwavering determination, Neil Danaher showed us what it truly means to fight with hope, to lead with heart and to never give up. Neil, thank you to you. Your legacy goes far beyond football and your impact will be felt for generations to come.

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1: 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Jimmy Bartel and Matthew Lloyd, the keys to this game.
2: Sam McClure gave us a great little tip-off about some of the key points that Josh Fraser wants to see from the Carlton Football Club. Be brave and daring, take on the corridor, and the Cats love when sides try and do that, because the way they've always taught defence is they get plus a half, and what that means is they roll around from the wings, their halfbacks roll around, so it always feels like they've got the extra number, and they punish you off turnover really well. Yeah, we all saw the Lawson Humphreys goal last week against the Swans. He was playing that role beautifully. So will Carlton continue to be brave even they turn one over really early, or will they get gunshy and that'll allow the Cats to keep setting up brilliantly behind the ball as they have done for the last pretty much 25 years?
3: I'm interested to see how they do stand up defensively. Obviously, good to have Wiedering back, but Dean, you know, undersized, you know, physically against some of these, the size of Shannon Neal types in attack, and Jeremy Cameron and Dangerfield, and the way he plays explosive footy. The midfield, who do they go after? Like, Holmes is just so important to them. Bailey Smith, we're talking about, would potentially be leading the Brownlow medal. You just look across all these players at Geelong, and there's just no weakness out there.
2: Oshin Mullen, does he go to Walsh? Just being size?
3: Yeah, I think so, yeah. I think you let Cripps. Cripps doesn't score too many goals or break the line. He is what he is. He's a clearance beast. Although he did get a hold of Lachie Neal, and that was really important to the game. But I'd go for after Walsh, but let's see what they do.
1: Well, just having a look at Bailey Smith, Smith's numbers, Jimmy. He is in unbelievable form. Yeah. He's number two in the comp for disposals, number three for metres gained. He's number one for kicking the ball inside 50. He's just a hard man. I know he turns the ball over a bit. That's the knock on Bailey Smith, but I think he's good by far outweighs his bad.
2: Yeah, the metres gained, I know sometimes that can be a bit of a furphy, but he does flip the field really quickly for the Cats, and he gets them out of their back half into their dangerous front half really quickly, and that's important for Geelong because they are so structured, and to have two of them, of course, you throw in Holmes, but the other one is Tanner Bruin. He's been a big in for the Geelong, particularly this year. His power and his explosiveness away from stoppage has added another dimension to him, and Oshin Mullen is in the centre bounce, which we can assume he's likely to go. He hasn't gone to Walsh directly. He's across at Patrick Cripps. We'll see how that plays out.
1: Carlton, the head of the city, and the Cats to the punt road in Friday night football. It's Carlton and Geelong. Here's Bruce Eber to get us started.
4: Good on you, Matty. Patrick Dangerfield starting on the bench as umpire Fleer throws it up. There's a whistle from an outer zone umpire, and there's going to be a free kick, and it's going to go to the Cats. It's a free handball, which goes to Bailey Smith. Left foot kick to left half forward bottom, and a bit of a falcon then on Henry, the Ollie variety. Carlton defence under pressure already. Dean lifted the ball above his head, didn't then release. Umpire said no prior opportunities. He was tackled by Brad Close. We'll have a throw up. 30 out, maybe 35, directly in front of the Geelong goal. Spiked away by Pitnett, running onto an R. Humphreys. Brilliant. Nice sidestep to Close in the long sleeves, of course. Handball to Blitzarves. Left foot kick into the goal square. Pack of four fly. Dempsey, as he socketed through off hands. Dempsey signalling to the goal umpire, David Roden, who was below the knee. They're not even going to go to the video, and it will be a Geelong bit behind as the first score of the night on the Milwaukee Tool scoreboard.
1: Yeah, I think it came off his knee there on the Harvey Norman replay as Akers gets his hands on the footy out on the southern wing and then rolls straight away, plays on and kicks it to half forward. Bailey Smith contesting, knocks it to the boundary line, and he got it away from Kemp, and we're going to have a throw-in out on the southern side. What have you seen, Jimmy?
2: Did he actually get that below his knee?
1: Just having a look at the Harvey Norman replay.
2: What? That's actually a goal.
4: Why didn't
3: David Roden doesn't like calling for it, I reckon. He's one of the goal umpires who really ever calls for it.
2: But that was a goal to Ollie Dempsey.
1: Mitch Edwards, in the meantime, have got the free kick, and it gives it on to one of the runners, Holmes. He gives it to the other runner in Bailey Smith. Put it up to Manor. Manor to Oshin Mullen. Knocks it on. Bailey Smith trying to run onto it. Unsuccessfully though, Akers wins it back. And now here's Paddy Cripps for Carlton.
4: And Cripps then gives it to Jagger Smith, who's corralled by Big Edwards. Eventually, he'll retreat all the way back to Wiedering. Good to see him back in the side after overcoming that calf issue. Goes back to Jagger Smith. We'll quickly get down to the boundary to Jackie Reid.
5: Well, Graham Myers has started on the bench, getting some work done on that right quad, so one to watch because we know he does have a right ACL issue. Bailey Smith has kick it to danger written on his boot, so keep an eye out for that one too.
4: Bit hard to kick it to him at the moment because he's on the bench. Now, Jagger Smith's kick was smothered. It came back to him. Carlton are going to emerge with it. Ainsworth steps around close. Not quite. Frees the arms, though. Handball's back to Florent. Lateral kick. Should work out all right. Haynes, it bounces awkwardly at first. Then the veteran scoops it up on the second bounce and kicks beautifully. And the mark's taken by McGovern at 45 metres on slightly worse than a 45-degree angle.
3: Their ball movement just so much better the last 3 weeks. Just the flow. We're speaking about the kicks that they want to take and be aggressive with. You've got to do that against Geelong. You've got to take them on and try and beat them at their own game because they're as good defensively as any team in the competition. And McGovern's been benefiting from that over the past 3 weeks.
4: To the City End, 21-8 for the season. A couple against the Power last week. The kick is across the face. It won't actually make the distance. Off hands, close to the boundary line. Zach Guthrie does eventually see it over the chalk. We'll have a boundary throw in left forward pocket at the City End. A Geelong rush behind that should have been a goal is the only score so far on the Milwaukee Tool scoreboard.
1: Carlton deep in attack here as the umpire throws the ball back into play. Bittner just grabbed it out of the ruck, couldn't really execute with the kick though. Holmes a handball, floating one to Bailey Smith, who off a step clears it, but a bit of a blind kick, and Florent was able to take a comfortable uncontested mark.
2: Shanked that one, Bailey.
1: So Florent, he's going to wind up from outside the 50, maybe even have a crack, but it was never online. It's out to the left-hand side and through for a minor. So each team has a behind to start proceedings here tonight. And that's on the Milwaukee Tool scoreboard. Milwaukee forever for the job site, forever for the trade.
4: Tom Stewart wanders back into play, hugs the boundary line, and Lawson Humphreys takes the mark, goes very short. Zach Guthrie takes the mark just before McGovern arrives. Right on the chalk, 52 out from the Carlton goal. Humphreys coming off a career-high 33 touches last week as Guthrie long and strong to centre wing. Haynes was out of the contest early. Several fists meet the yellow Sharon in flight, and it's out of bounds in neutral territory. So behind a piece, Milwaukee Tools scoreboard. Crowd still building. Just give us that estimated number again, Jack. Last year we had 67,500.
5: Yeah, we're going for 60,800 tonight.
4: Okay, it's a lovely night for footy. Late autumn, as Pitnet tries to take it out of the ruck. Smith does grab it. Eventually, a bit of a pile on. It's all a bit scrappy. Whistle goes. We'll have a throw up.
1: Started okay, Carlton. Between wing and half forward, we have a ball up in favour of the Blues. Blitzars was able to win it down. Comes to Tom Stewart. Got it on the bounce. Handball to Holmes. Just whacks it onto the boot into the centre corridor. It'll work out here for Ollie Dempsey, who takes it, sells the dummy, and then kicks inside the 50. Poor execution with that kick, though, and Dean was able to get back and take it for Carlton, who goes to Akers, has had a little bit of it. Handball off to Cowan, who's been caught. Chance for a big scratch of Neil there, and scrambling to cause the stoppage was Akers. The umpire put the whistle away, and here is Wheelering brandishing the Sharon. They should be able to get out of this. Walsh is looking for the handball. He gets it to Nick Newman on half back, and then comes out to Chera, who's got it on the members' wing with room to move.
4: He's got a lot of clear turf ahead of him, but he bounced it and ran away from him. Eventually controls it. Almost run down by Jack Henry. Skims a kick inside forward 50. Guthrie bumped out the way. The Cats go off the ground through Mullen. Goes again. Jack Henry there. Quick handball to Guthrie over the top, and the little banana kick forward for the Cats by Mullen. It's an awkward bouncing thing. Well done by Big Edwards. Got a handball to Blitzarves. Then another handball to Manor. The clever half-forward low ball, and he hits Cameron on the chest, who marks it at 30 to 35 on a slight angle.
2: Yeah, you've got to keep your eye on Sean Manor at all times. Even when that contest happened here about centre wing, if he didn't take it cleanly, he's always going to keep charging forward, and Carlton players just got drawn to the football, and out the back he got.
4: Starts the night second on the Coleman medal table. 30 goals, 20 for the year. Kicked four last time these sides met in round seven last year. As the kick starts left and he smashes it into the post two-thirds of the way up. Doink. And we're trying to... We're trading minors at the moment. The Cats, two behinds. The Blues, one behind. Milwaukee Tool scoreboard. And we've travelled exactly 7 minutes of the first turn.
3: And O'Sheen Mullins going everywhere. So Cripps goes off for a spell. So does O'Sheen Mullins. He's kept into one handball so far.
1: Weathering kick to the wing. Marker's been taken here by Haywood, who kicked the half forward. It's off hands over for a boundary throw. And Jeremy Cameron used to be a taker to the bank set shot. But
2: do you know ever since he got on that 100 watch?
1: Yeah.
2: Because he was flying until the 100 was a chance.
1: Now, big scratch in the ill is coming off very sore. We'll get down to Jackie Reid in just a moment. For DP, as the umpire throws the ball back into play.
2: He's got a sore paw.
1: Hitting it, wins it, and then it'll be walked over the boundary line. Down to you, Jackie.
5: He's grabbing at his left side at the minute, so his left hip area. Maybe he's got a bit of a corky there, but he's going to go straight downstairs into the rooms with the doctor. He's in a fair bit of pain, actually, so I'll keep you updated.
2: Looks like on that high hip, right up the top.
4: Yeah, and he's making his way somewhat awkwardly down the stairs into the rooms as Manor sharks the tap by Pitnet. Handballs it defensively, and it's pickpocketed by Haywood, who on the fly brings it from right to left for a ripper. Will Haywood kicks his ninth goal of the season and gets the Blues underway. 8.5 minutes into the opening term on the whiteglovemover.com.au clock. Carlton 117, Geelong two behinds on the Milwaukee Tool scoreboard.
3: Watching that stoppage and just the size of Pitnet up against De Koning, it's just too big and powerful for him, and he's giving them first use at those centre bounce stoppages where just spilled out and there was no touch on Will Haywood, and that was a brilliant finish by Haywood. And nice even game to start with good pressure in it from the Blues, not allowing Geelong any link up, which they love to do.
2: Just lost Max Holmes at the stoppage there. Haywood, Holmes playing off half back, and he's not there to defend. He's just there to try and get the footy.
4: He's up and going now, Haywood, isn't he?
2: Yeah,
4: after a moderate start of the year.
2: Since he went the Eva cut.
1: Walsh has been caught, and Atkins got him. The tackling king is Atkins. He's a very hard man to get away from once he latches on. As Atkins goes with a short pass. Out wide to Curran. He had to go with the one hand. Had time to recover. And chips it short to Bailey Smith. Now the inside 50 kick has been called to go. So he just bombs it in the end into the forward pocket. Oh, well, Dempsey went up high and couldn't take the mark. Manor at the drop. Handball to Dempsey. Look away, handball to Close, who's been reeled in with a nice tackle from Nick Haynes. And the umpire will come in and ball it up left forward pocket for the Cats. Two behind Geelong. 1-1-7 Carlton. Pitnet slaps it forward. Comes down to Ollie Henry, who gives to Manor, who tries to snap. Partially smothered though it was by Newman. Ricochets to the boundary line. Another throw in. Left forward pocket here. Cats with two behinds. The Blues are 1-1-7.
4: Good positive start here by Carlton. Two match winning streak. Taking care of Port and the Bulldogs since Josh Fraser took over. As Pitnet smashes it back towards the boundary line. And that was within half a metre of being a free kick. It pitched just inside the line before tumbling over.
2: It's amazing how many ruckmen don't remember that rule.
4: I was just saying, a little known and rarely applied rule.
2: Yeah, 2011 granny happened.
4: Who was the offender?
2: Darren Jolly.
4: Okay. Who was the Norm Smith medalist in 2011? Back underway, Harry Dean handballs straight to Atkins, who's set upon immediately. We'll have a throw up about 40 metres out from the Geelong goal. Punt road end in this first term. A lot of players around the pill. Pitnet takes it straight of the ruck. Awkward kick almost to centre wing. Mackay and De Koning get in a bit of a wrestle. Bruin at ground level. Handballs to Holmes. Back to Cameron. Clever kick around the corner. Bruin couldn't quite take the mark. Recovers. Handballs to Bailey Smith. Tumbles a left foot kick into the centre corridor. Manor created the contest. Picked up the crumb. Oh, would have been a spectacular goal. Just missed to the left. And the Cats still search for their first major of the night. 11.5 into the first. They're three behinds. Carlton 1-1-7.
2: Yeah, he's feeling his good form. Sean Manor at the moment. Just looking at the Harvey Norman replay. That brown ball that Scratch Neal had. Just copped the knee straight to the hip.
1: Newman back into play. Smith made a contest of it with Haywood, who's trying to escape the clutches of Smith. The umpire will have it. He's just brought to ground. We'll have a ball up. 75 out from the Cats goal.
3: I'm watching Manor. He's just, Nick Newman's his matchup. It's giving him far too much time and space.
1: Free kick to the Blues there in the ruck. Big H is going to take it. And Harry Mackay up against De Koning.
4: Atkins was really only minding his own business then. It was quite well done by Mackay.
1: Mackay now kicks it to the wing. Nice mark. It's been taken by Hewitt. And some nice numbers last week in his second game back. Short one to Cripps.
2: It's important they hit those kicks. They might pay off now, but you've got to force the Cats defenders actually to roll up and defend a man on the leap. Where's that going?
1: He goes to Newman, who goes to the corridor. There's no one there for Carlton. Dangerfield comes in, wins the ground ball to Smith. Here they go. Gry Myers now is going to pull the trigger inside the 50. Jeremy Cameron the target. Cowan knocked it away. Hits the deck. Close. He flicked the handball out. Fumble. O'Connor fumbled at the critical stage. Then was wrapped up. And the Blues save a goal there. We're going to have a ball up 35 metres out from the Cats' goal.
4: So the Cats pressing again. Still goalless, but they've been inside forward 50 plenty of occasions. Blues defending grimly here. Back into the defensive goal square. Dean with a handball to Haynes. Haynes with a handball to the long kicking Akers. Kicks a 65 metre drop punt to a one-on-one. There's holding from both players on that occasion. Ison, the youngster, and also Guthrie. And Guthrie gets the nod, or gets the decision. I reckon it was 50-50 on that occasion, as Guthrie kicks it back to about 25 out from goal. And a great mark by Harry Dean. Well judged intercept grab, almost competing against his own teammates before dabbing it into the right back pocket to Cowan.
1: Cowan now back out to the member's side. O'Connor was able to get there and knock it to the boundary line. Nice work by Byrne to recover and then get the kick away, but it was a bit of a scrubber. Hewitt had to work for it. He's tackled, lost it. Bruin takes the loose ball, kicks the half forward. Ollie Henry takes it. He's 60 out. He turns and goes. The lead is on. Here's Ollie Dempsey, always dangerous. And he takes the mark at 45 and will go back and line up for the Cats' first major.
3: When we were last here at the MCG watching Geelong, it was Isaac Quaynor who Collingwood sent out on a wing to say, you got to run with him and go everywhere with him. That's how much they valued what he does. So they took Quaynor off the halfback flank. Well, Blake Akers just trailed in there. So you got to have a really smart player who's willing to forfeit their offensive moves to try and stop this man, because he's the best wingman in the comp.
1: So hard to stop, so hard to keep up with. Ollie Dempsey on the runway now from 49 metres for the Cats' first major, and he slots it. Geelong on the board with their first goal, 1-3-9. The Blues are 1-1-7. They were getting repeat entries there. The Cats, the dam wall finally broke, and that's their first goal of the night on the Milwaukee Tool scoreboard.
2: He's such a smart player too, and Akers was still playing, expecting Dempsey to play the way he plays wing, which is, let's just go up and down, keep our width, point post to point post. But as soon as it was a Cats turnover, Dempsey saw the space and led it the kicker, which brought him into the corridor. Nice little lead and plenty of space.
4: Averaging a goal a game, Ollie Dempsey, not just this season, but in his career. Coming into tonight, 69 games, 69 goals. What a player he is. Back in the centre, the Cats by 2 points. No clear winner in the ruck between Mackay and De Koning. Bailey Smith's got it, stripped of it by Jagger Smith. Do you get a push in the back from Mullen? Umpire, so they still let it go. Both umpires, I think, were looking at each other, and finally a really late call, holding the ball decision. Cripps with a free handball to Jagger Smith, who kicks out wide. Poor kick. Humphreys will get there first. He's going to cut back inboard. Kick on his over the head there of Manor to the opposite number 7 in Jagger Smith. So mistakes galore. Nicely weighted pass, and the mark taken there by Flynn Young, who's about a kick and a half from home. Southern side, Carlton going to the city end. They're 1-1. Geelong are 1-3. As the youngster kicks into the forward pocket just over the head of Mackay. And I reckon that's rattled into the point post on the bounce. And we'll have a throw in left forward pocket, city end. Not quite with one of them. Carlton 1-1-7. Geelong 1-3-9. Milwaukee Tool scoreboard.
1: Boundary throw in. Left forward pocket here for Carlton. And it comes. Mackay doing the ruck work. Comes up via the hands of Bruin to Humphrey, and then onto O'Connor, who clears defensive 50. Jack Henry couldn't just trap it on the bounce there. It's close to going out. Was it last possession? Yes, a Blues last possession. So free kick going to go the way of the Cats. Shawnee Manor again with a short pass, and now Bailey Smith has it at right half back.
4: How many's the headbanded one had for Lamaro's Hotel, Jimmy or Lloydy?
3: That's number 9.
4: And it was a poor handball to Humphreys, who just trapped it inside the boundary line. That's a better kick. And he finds O'Connor. Handballs to the running Bruin. They're mucking around with it a bit, the Cats. Now to Manor, who's got a bit of space on the Shane Warne stand centre wing. A long ball to Jack Henry. Almost completed the mark. He didn't complete it because his arm was chopped, said the umpire, that being umpire Mollison. So Jack Henry, defender turned forward. There's going to be a 50-metre penalty here. I don't think anyone stood.
2: Yeah.
4: We might have to go to the Harvey Norman replay as to why he's the beneficiary of a 50-metre penalty. But Jack Henry's going to be brought within about 12 metres of goal on the slightest of angles.
3: The focus is all on Haywood. He's the man that's in view here. So you're right, Beaver. There's no one. There's not one person. He's trying to tell Haywood to stand still, and he didn't.
4: Henry trots in, kicks it like a forward, although he used to be a defender, and the Cats have two. 2-3-15 Geelong, 1-1-7 Carlton. Milwaukee Tools scoreboard. Milwaukee is forever for the job site, forever for the trade. For Maccas on a Friday night, here's Jimmy Bartell and Matthew Lloyd on 3AW, 5AA, 6PR footy.
2: It's such a difficult one because there was actually no player around by the time Henry got the ball. The umpire selected himself who he thought should man the mark. And from the distance to Haywood, he wouldn't be thinking the umpire is yelling at me, is he, to come stand the mark.
1: So someone has to stand the mark. Is that the rule? Someone has to stand it?
2: So looking again on the Harvey Norman replay, Carlton actually did well to spread really quickly away from that contest, get back and defend. So the umpire's gone, you.
4: But there is no rules, Matt. You have to stand the mark.
2: Yeah.
1: They want to leave it free and allow the other team to play on. That's up to them. We're back in the middle of that. It's going to the Cats. Here's Paddy Cripps getting the handball off. And then Hewitt's going to put it up inside the 50 for the Blues. Nice mark to O'Connor. And the young O'Sullivan make that. The young key defender is terrific. Then Holmes swings it out wide. Here is O'Connor now, the Irishman, Mark O'Connor. He's going to roll on with things down the southern side. Kick up looking for Patrick Dangerfield, who just went a tad too early. Florence going to come back into the corridor. Here's Hewitt again getting a bit of the football. The big H, and then there is the signature move from Tom Stewart. The intercept mark. He kicks the centre half forward.
2: Oh, big
1: Edwards plays on, going to hit a steam up. He played on to Grime Myers, and out of Manor. Manor pass is beautiful to Jeremy Cameron, who will go back and line up. And he'll come in from the southern side to the punt road in.
2: Loves to swing these around the corner, Jeremy Cameron. The idea was good from Carlton. The execution wasn't. And Cats came straight back through them at rapid speed.
1: With Tom Stewart, one of his one of many intercepts he'll take tonight. Swings back, just like you said, Jimmy, and straight through it goes from Jeremy Cameron. And the Cats have got their third on the board. 3-3-21 Geelong. Carlton 1-1-7. And that's on the Milwaukee Tool scoreboard.
2: It's almost like those golfers who just know, I'm not hitting it great, I'll just drop the ball on the tee. No tee, 7-9, I'm just going to look down and it'll be 160 metres. It's like with this left foot snap of his, he takes one look at the goals and as long as I get it across my boot, it's going to go in.
3: Such a tough kick, he makes it look easy. Just got out the back of Cowan. I don't think Cowan's a great runner. Like, I've watched him on Wanganeen Miller, and we touched on this pre-game. I don't think he's a great endurance runner. He doesn't look like it anyway. So he just could not run with Jeremy Cameron there, got out the back of him. And that's a brilliant finish. It's now 11-6 entries for Lamaros. So it's starting to get away from the Blues here.
4: Back underway. Edwards gets first pour to it. Cripps tries to storm through. Claimed in a tackle, no prior opportunity. We'll have a throw up. Keep an eye when we get any matchups tonight between Dangerfield and Haynes, and savour that. Combined age of 70. As Jagger Smith tumbles a punt forward from the restart. Young, he did drop it. But Stewart, who was the tackler, also won the footy. Handball to Grime Myers. Took a long time to get rid of it. Skidded a kick forward. Ison cleverly tapped it forward. Geelong not out of trouble yet. But when Stewart's there, usually they are. To O'Sullivan. His kick was battered down. They good pressure here from the Blues. Kemp with a little handball to Ainsworth. The ex-son with a left foot snap at goal. And has that been pushed into the post? I think it has. Was it O'Sullivan again?
2: O'Connor.
4: It is hard, those two. 1-2-8, the Blues. 3-3-21, the Cats.
1: Into Bruin, who takes the mark for the Cats at half-back. And the Bruin doesn't want to go forward, so he eases it back to Tom Stewart, who's getting a fair bit of the footy early. He kicks it out wide. There is O'Sullivan. Went for a little wide, if you don't mind, too, to take a nice power bay Mark of the night contender. Handball off to Graham Myers. Down the line of this, Jack Henry going for a jump. So a couple of big jumps for the Cats. The half forward, he goes to Jeremy Cameron. He's outside the 50. He's going to turn and go with a big long kick. Top of the goal square. Watch Dangerfield here. It's off hands though. Killed. And they concede a behind the Blues as the Cats go to 3-4-22. Carlton 1-2-8 for Barry Plant Real Estate. Jackie Ree.
5: Shannon Neal's just come back from the rooms. He looks like he's moving pretty well, so he's in the interchange gates now after having some treatment on that left hip.
4: Good on you, Jack. Chain of handballs. The Blues running out to defensive 50. The kick from Haywood. Jaggersmith didn't take the mark but recovered. Got a handball to Newman. Back out wide to Haywood. He's going to use young Byrne, who kicks it inboard. It's met on the bounce there by Ainsworth. Oh. Scrubby handball, intercepted by Dangerfield. Well tackled, ball then held to him. Is he going to be pinged? Umpire having a good look? Yes, he is. Ball was held to him, but he did have an opportunity originally to get rid of it.
2: I don't think the umpire saw the ball leave and then come back in. I think he thought Danger's had it the whole entire time.
4: He was on the blind side. The umpire as Newman retreats all the way back to Wietering at centre-half back.
1: He goes short again. Mark has been taken by Billy Wilson at centre-half back. True. Goes out to Cowan. So they're just holding onto the footy.

0: has it still in the back half, back 50 for the Cats. He goes short. Olajasny is going to go out wide. Now, Grime Myers had to wait on that and thumped away. Nicely done that time by Ison just to kill it. And we're going to have a throw-in. So that's a win for the Blues. A throw-in between wing and half-forward, southern side. The Blues are 1-2-8. Geelong are 3-4-22. Whiteglovemover.com.au. Clock 3.5 left to play opening quarter.
1: Yeah, Blues kick the first. Cats have kicked the next three. Back underway. Manor emerges with it. Little handball to Dempsey. Chip pass to Dangerfield. The skipper takes the mark. Barely the required distance. But the whistle was blown. The veteran charges back inboard. Runs his full measure. Then a long piercing kick into the forward pocket. Edwards was a bit of a chance. Couldn't complete the mark. Grabbed there by Dempsey. Oh, banana kick. That is amazing. I think it's there. It is. And that is an early nomination for the Star 21 goal of the night. Was he actually having a shot at just dropped the centre?
2: He knew what he was doing.
1: Yep. The banana kick from Ollie Dempsey. And he's kicked his second. Star 21, 20 years of keeping you connected. And the Cats have four on the bounce. They're 4-4-28. Carlton anchored on 1-2-8. All on the Milwaukee Tool scoreboard.
3: And Matty Granlund should have had his bold prediction already. Because he did kick the first of the game. It was called a point. But that's what he does. He pushes forward.
2: Where's Blake Akers, Jimmy?
3: He's trailing. Florent, I think, has got him on this movement into the forward line.
2: Akers is in the goal square.
3: Yeah, he's been the ball boy. He's picking it up out of the bag to return to the goal umpire.
2: Can't give him a run at it. Like we saw the young fella, who's the young player for Gold Coast, who had four kicked on him nice and early on the wing in his first game of footy. He's got the brother in the team too.
3: Ewland.
2: You can't let him get goal side. You can't let him get a run at it, which they've done twice now, three times to Ollie Dempsey.
0: And Bailey Smith scrapping for it at ground level umpire. Eventually gets frustrated and will ball it up. Down to three left to play in the opening quarter. Cats by 20 points. Edwards got it down to Bailey Smith, who was dispossessed there in the tackle. That is holding the ball. So Walsh, nicely done, rewarded with a nice tackle. Put the handball on. Wilson at the handball in a hurry. He was tackled. Comes out to Chera, who kicks it up inside the 50 for the Blues. Mackay back with a flight. He couldn't take the mark. He ran into his own man there. Stewart flicked it up. Connor O'Sullivan gets it under the boot. A little awkwardly. And with a throw there. Yeah. It'll come back. Carlton free. A cat throw on the Harvey Norman replay.
2: Yeah, the right decision against Tom Stewart. It was just a lunge by Byrne. And he was able to just get the footy out of his hands.
0: This is Byrne going back for a crack here, Jimmy. Our man going to have a go from around the members, kicking to the city end. So long range, this will take his best. Let's see what he can do. Taylor Byrne in game number 7. Lining up for the set shot, plays on, arcs around, gains a little bit of meterage there. It won't quite get the trip. Edwards claiming the mark, but there was hands on it. We're going to have a ball up right in the goal square for Carlton, with the Cats leading by 20.
1: They could certainly do with one here, the Blues. There are so many players around the footy. Umpire making sure there's a clear pathway for him to exit. Carlton player in Byrne went to ground off the contest. Eventually the quick snap there by Walsh. And it's out to the right. And another minor score, 1-3-9 the Blues. 4-4-28 the Cats. With just under 2 minutes remaining in the first quarter as Humphreys charges back into play and kicks to a contest.
0: He does, out to the members' side. And Jack Henry, who's taken a couple of very nice marks in this opening quarter, takes another grab. Called the play on, so he's backpedalling. Now he's going to scramble. He got it under his boot, to Kearney. No damage done. Then Humphreys, he kicks it to half forward. And Edwards made a contest of it. Ball hits the deck. Clobbered in the tackle. Nice work by Brad Close. And he was able to put a big bone cruncher on Florent and take the free kick. 60 out now for the Cats. And he puts it up to the top of the goal square. Scratching in from behind, couldn't take it. Here's Bailey Smith. He came through. Smith, his handball hits the target, but they're under enormous pressure here. Newman got the handball back to Wheatering. Wheatering rockets it onto the boot, gets it out of there.
1: Yeah, not for very long though. To a 2-on-1. De Koning took the easy mark, just set it up to about 25 out from goal. The big leap again by Jack Henry. Wheatering at the back, got a handball to Dean. Dean got a handball to Akers, who kept his width. He's running lateral. He's had a slow bounce. Loops handball to Billy Wilson. Did him no favours at

0: just ducked away from the Jeremy Cameron tackle. Did well, measured the pass, showed too much of it to O'Connor, who palmed it down to Manor, was well tackled. And Carlton finally will get out of trouble, winning a free kick at left half back. And it's Sam Walsh who's looking lateral.
1: Beaver contested mark 6-0 in favour of Geelong, so they're just getting killed in the air. Harry Mackay needs to lift down the line.
0: Yeah, they're dominating the airways as Carlton go the horseshoe to get out of trouble, and then Cowan, who's matched up with Cameron, takes the mark on centre wing. Carlton won't be able to go forward one last time as the siren sounds. And after a bright start by the Blues, they've conceded the last four goals of the quarter. And at the first break on the Milwaukee Tools scoreboard, Milwaukee is forever for the job site, forever for the trade. Geelong enjoy a 19-point break. 4-4-28 the Cats, 1-3-9 the Blues. Ollie Dempsey, a spectacular opening quarter with two goals. One to Jeremy Cameron, who also hit the post, and one to Jack Henry, while Will Haywood kicked the opening goal of the night on the run. It was a spectacular conversion. But after that point, it has been one-way traffic. A quick break. 19 points to the good. Geelong at the first change for Maccas. Maccas World Menu Heist has arrived. 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
0: Handballs it defensively and pickpocketed by Haywood, who on the fly brings it from right to left for a ripper.
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13: Big Edwards plays on, going to hit a steamer. He played on the grind, Myers, and out of Manor. Manor pass is beautiful. To Jeremy Cameron, who will go back and line up. Swings back, just like you said, Jimmy, and straight to it goes from Jeremy Cameron.
0: Grabbed there by Dempsey. Oh, banana kick. That is amazing. I think it's there it is. Oh. And that is an early nomination for the Star 21 goal of the night.
13: Quarter time at the G, and it's the Cats by 19 points. Geelong are 4-4-28. The Blues are 1-3-9. Before we hear from Jimmy Bartell and Matthew Lloyd, downstairs for Barry Plant Real Estate. Real estate in safe hands. They do a great job, Barry Plant. It's Jackie Reed.
14: A few bumps and bruises in that first term. Shannon Neal went downstairs into the rooms for some work on his left hip. He copped a nasty knee to that area, but he's okay and he's playing on. Tanner Bruin had some work done on his lower back when he came to the bench. And for the Blues, keep an eye on Will Hayward. He had some work done on that left hamstring.
15: Key players just getting their hands on the footy as that quarter wore on. And Manor felt really good. You could tell he was up and down the ground. 10 touches. Bailey Smith, plenty of run and drive. 10. And Humphreys is in great form. But Dempsey was the man doing all the destructive work from off the wing. And he plays the wing, Lloydie, like a high half forward. He's got this freedom to roam. But he gets forward. And I just want to explain, it seems like really attacking positions. But also, Geelong want their wings to go all the way down with the opposition's wings. And what that does, it actually stifles the opposition from coming out the fat side on turnover. So what a lot of sides do is they allow the wing to go from the opposition, that gets the squeeze, kick away, and all the pressure goes off. Geelong like their wings to come all the way down. But then they also tell them, well, if you're going to go all the way down, make the opposition wings accountable.
1: Yeah, there's just weapons everywhere, Jim, and he's one of them. Dempsey's been huge. The aerial presence, you know, O'Sullivan behind the ball, what a quarter he just played, taking three contested marks behind the ball, intercept marks. Jeremy Cameron on Cowan. If he can keep him to under four, he's done a great job with how Jeremy Cameron looks. And then Jack Henry looks really, really lively and dangerous. They've got Blixarves on a wing. 1 minute, the Koning's back, then he's in the ruck. So the way Chris Scott uses the magnets and chains these players, and they all know their role really well. They are on fire at the moment, the Cats.
13: Set to go, second quarter, 3W, 5AA, 6PR footy from the G. Pitnett wins it down, but he stepped over the line and maybe even some unfair contact on Edwards. So big Edwards, the cat. Young Ruckman is going to drive it long up inside the 50. Jack Henry was pushed out by his brother there in the marking contest. Holly comes up to Grian Myers, gives it off to Dangerfield. His kick was partially smothered, falls to Haynes. They've got a handball off, and they should be able to clear it here, although the kick was a little dodgy that time coming from Haywood. Jacob Smith was equal to it. They move it to the wing. O'Sullivan there to knock it down. Here go the Cats here. As Grian Myers goes short, Holmes has got it outside the 50. And a kick to the pocket for Ollie Henry, who takes it deep in the pocket. Will go back and line up for the first of the second quarter.
15: And this is why they rave about Nigel Lappin. Just the basic fundamentals of every Geelong player. Ground ball, spoils, contested marking. You can do so much if players are really sound in all aspects of the game.
13: He's had a good season so far. Ollie Henry opens up the angle. The kick swings back. Too much cool. And through from Minor to start the second quarter. Geelong go to 4-5-29. The Blues are 1-3-9 on the Robot Building Supply scoreboard.
0: How do you spell that, Jim?
15: R-O-B-O-T, Beaver.
0: Thank you.
15: You're welcome.
0: Billy Wilson, he walks in. He's changed his mind three times before eventually going very short and low to Cowan in the left-back pocket. Wilson kept running, received the handball. A little bit of a panicked handball to Hewitt. They're tight-roping the boundary line, then to Chera. Long kick to a contest. Carlton have a two-on-one here. Really well done, though, by young O'Sullivan. Then lays a tackle, but Carlton, the numerical advantage, went out. Cripps with a long handball to Kemp. Kemp threads a handball to Jagger Smith. Oh, just too cute with the kick. Stewart got a pour in. Big Edwards, she's athletic. As soon as I said that, he got run down. Just took a second, well, not even a second, half a second too long, run down. And it's going to be a Carlton free kick and a shot for goal. And it is going to go to McGovern, about 30 metres out on a 45-degree angle. And they do need one here, even though we're only a couple of minutes into the second.
15: Big guy felt good doing the blind turn. But
0: ambition and ability.
15: Yeah. Saw the lights of New York and in New Jersey.
0: Ended up in New Jersey. So Mitch McGovern He's had a good year in front of the sticks.
15: Double McMoz. Oh, the double Moz. McMoz.
0: Out to the right for Macca's McMozing. Carlton 1-4-10, Geelong 4-5-29, Robot Building Supplies scoreboard.
13: We'll have Fries with that. Kick out to the wing on the members' side. It's all Carlton as Chera is able to double back and take it. And come back in board to Wilson.
1: Wilson.
13: This is Billy Wilson.
0: Wilson now.
13: Thank you. Thank you, Tom. Inside the 50. Edwards couldn't take the clean mark for the Cats.
15: Oh, yes.
13: There is the snap from Flynn Young, and that's impressive for a great goal. Fantastic snap, and that is a goal of the night contender for Star 21. As we check the scoreboard, Carlton 2-4-16, Geelong 4-5-29. This is 3NW Football.
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15: This is what we want to see in the second half of the year. Some players who haven't played many games and have seen your footy, and young players as well. What's going to be their one wood at AFL level? And Flynn Young, definitely that left leg. He's got a proper club on it. And we want to just see more of it, building some confidence as the year goes on.
0: White glove move, clock creeps up to 4 minutes into the second term. Now an out-of-zone umpire's paid a free kick here, and they paid the advantage, and Jagger Smith delivered lace out. Surely it was going to be an arm-chop free kick to Brodie Kemp. They're going to win a free kick here in the end anyway for incorrect disposal.
15: On Stewart.
0: I think Geelong players are still... That was not a strange call in the centre, but yeah, there's still arms outstretched, still arguing with the umpire, Tom Stewart, also Max Holmes. But let's go back to Jack Eisen, who has won the free kick for the tackle and will shoot for goal. This impressive youngster, mind you, in his first two games, he sprayed them everywhere a bit. 2-5, but by G.
15: A reverse Moz you're going for. I like what you're doing.
0: He has got some talent, this young man. Left foot drop punt from 48 metres, and he drills it. The double Malachi.
15: Yes.
0: And the Blues get two in the space of 40 seconds of playing time. And it's back to a seven-point ball game. 3-4-22 Carlton. 4-5-29 Geelong. All on the Robot Building Supplies scoreboard. For Macca's, here's Jimbo and Lloydy.
1: Yeah, centre clearance is just critical because of the 6-6-6. You get in and you put defenders under pressure. Once Geelong gets set behind the ball, they're hard to get through. But when it's a centre clearance, it puts pressure. And that's wonderful pressure by Jack Eisen to force Tom Stewart to make a mistake. And that's his second mistake so far in this game through Blues pressure. And he wants the big moments, Eisen. You can see he doesn't lack any confidence out there.
13: First couple of goals of the second quarter to Carlton. Margin cut back to 7. As we restart back in the middle, in comes Bailey Smith and Holmes. Holmes is able to gather. Handball to Oshie Mullen, who rushes it under the boot and kicks inside 50. Cowan got away from Cameron that time and took the mark for Carlton back in defence. Cowan looks short and Jagger Smith takes the mark. Handball off to the run of Wilson, who kicks looking for Hewitt. Humphrey's there to spoil. Holmes, Smith, his handball, he got it out, but he was under pressure. Nice work. Litzar slips a tackle, handball to Bruin. Bruin inside the 50. Here is Jezza on the lead, and he takes the mark at 40. And we'll go back and line up at a 45-degree angle.
15: Missed tackle and the clean hands of Mark Litzar fought his way through it, and it all opened up for the Cats.
1: Got the perfect angle here of this snap that he's the best in the business at.
13: Bread and butter this for Jeremy Cameron. Moves out, kicks, snaps, curls like shelling peas for Jeremy Cameron. He's got his second. And the Cats back to a 13-point lead. Geelong to 5-5-35. Carlton 3-4-22.
1: I feel for Cowan. You can't stop that. Like, they have the best connection, in my opinion, from a midfield or a high half-forward group into inside 50. A lot of teams, Spona Melbourne over the years, they struggled under Simon Goodwin. They couldn't nail that last pass. But this from Geelong, well done by Humphreys, causing an intercept. And then it gets out to... I think it was Brian Myers that gets the ball out. And just that connection piece to... Oh, no, it was Tanner Bruin. Just lowering the eyes to Cameron. You just can't stop that as a defender.
0: The indecisive kick by Billy Wilson coming out of half-back.
15: Came back with Mayo, didn't it?
0: It certainly did. Umpire Mollison throws the yellow Sharon into the cool night air. Pitnet wins the tap. His last game in his 20s, Big Mark Pitnet. He's had the stuffing knocked out of him as well. He turns 30 in the middle of next week. He's still down in the smaller of the two centre circles. And De Koning capitalises on that, receives a handball, kicks to full forward. Big Neil got rid of Wietering, then goes shoulder to shoulder with Dean close to the line, and it trickles over for a rush behind. Let's get down to Jackie Reid before we give the score.
14: I think Mark Pitnet might be okay. The trainer's just gone out to check on him, but he's now getting into a light jog. So I think you're right. He just got the stuffing knocked out of him there.
13: Thanks, Jack. A 14-point lead to the Cats as Newman prepares to bring the ball back into play for Carlton. He's going to play on a handball to Walsh. And then Newman gets involved again. And now Walsh off half-back. They're running. Walsh doesn't quite know who to give it to. He gives it to Haynes in the finish, who gets it onto his boot. And O'Sullivan was down the line there to take the intercept. He's had a really nice start to this game, that young defender. He goes short on the kick to O'Connor on the logo on the southern side. Mike O'Connor for the Cats. Plays on now. And will go long to half-forward. A pack of players. Now, a Carlton player went to ground. That was Haynes, and he'll take a free. Right half-back for the Blues with Geelong leading it by 14.
0: So the former Giant floats a kick into the centre corridor to Walsh, who then is going to go lateral and pick out Cowan right on the paint of defensive 50. Goes the longer option. Honours the lead of Young. Good mark. He's already kicked a good goal this quarter. Good mark against Humphreys, and then spears a pass back inboard to Ainsworth. As the Seagulls just start to increase in volume around the MCG on this cool Friday night. To left half foot on Guthrie, completely outpoints his opposite number 39 in Taylor Byrne, and then goes inboard to Bailey Smith.
13: Smith now inside defensive 50 for the Cats. Going to go with a short option. Gets it to Guthrie, and then kept on running, powering. He gave it back to him, Smith, and he wobbles the kick to Close, who takes the mark, kick and a half out from the Cats' goal. Jeremy Cameron's on the move, but Ollie Henry's stolen it from him and takes the mark. Now gives it off to Jezza, who's going to unload with a big left, but he was off balance a tad there, and as a result, he does swing right and through for a point as the Cats move along on the Robot Building Supply scoreboard. 5-7-37, Carlton 3-4-22.
0: Two goals, two already tonight for Big Jezza, including a poster. Some other key numbers for Lamaro's Hotel, gents.
1: Bailey Smith up to 13 disposals for the Cats, and Jagger Smith the most for the Blues with 13 as well.
0: Newman pops a little pass to Wietering in the right back pocket.
1: Inside 50, sorry, 22-12. So it's an issue for Carlton.
0: It certainly is. Carlton on the burst here, though, as Frankie Evans, a former Cat, bounces a kick to half forward. Oh, Burns almost decapitated. He was probably collapsing at the knees as he went to win the football. Guthrie got him high. He's going to swing around onto the left boot from 55 to the top of the square. Pack collapses, and Cameron, how's that for gut running? He's just had a shot at the other end. Gets back and thumps it through for a rush behind. 3-5-23 the Blues. 5-7-37 the Cats. Robot Building Supplies scoreboard.
13: Lawson Humphreys to bring the ball back into play. Runs his full measure and then goes long out to the southern side. It'll come off Haynes. Haynes goes to ground. Bruin is able to gather it, and then he kicks it to half forward for the Cats. Blitzar's back with a flight and not quite the mark. Ollie Dempsey went without it. Blitzar's there to help him out, though. He gives it to Dempsey. He kicks it beautifully into O'Sheen Mullen. He'll go short. And mark taken by Ollie Henry out in the pocket again. We'll go back and line up.
15: I wonder if the communication was great there from the Carlton backs, because three of them flooded back to the goal square. As Henry swings it around the corner.
13: Ollie Henry from the pocket with the swing kick, and he's put it through for the Cats. So Henry with his first major of the night. And they're back to a 20-point lead now, Geelong, 6-7-43. Carlton, the 3-5-23 Robot Building Supply scoreboard.
1: I asked Josh, obviously, the assistant coach, Ash Hansen, about what Josh Fraser values. He said fundamentals, and that's what Geelong are smashing Carlton in, the fundamentals. The skill level across the board, the foot skills, the connection piece as a team, and the skills combined, that is a lethal weapon. And why, you know, if you put them up against the Sydney or a Freo on the MCG on grand final day, you'd back them in. Like, it's with how well they are travelling right now.
0: It's So the Cats back out to a 20-point lead. The margin was 19 at the first change. Mackay into the ruck now for the Blues.
15: Trying to get him going, Beaver.
0: Yep, he's had a quiet night so far. Didn't really compete all that well against De Koning, who brilliantly won the tap down to Holmes. Zigs and zags out of trouble. Lateral kick to Humphreys. Holmes keeps running as he always does. The old 1-2 back to Humphreys. Poor effort to tackle by Ainsworth. Humphreys keeps running. Takes a bounce. Low ball towards full forward. Mark's going to be paid, I reckon. No, it wasn't. It was going to be to big scratcher Neil, who's now protesting.
1: Yeah. I would have paid it.
0: Yep. I reckon, what's your decision, Harvey Norman? Replay. It should have been paid. Eventually, we're going to have a stoppage, a throw up from umpire Fleer, 45 out from the Geelong goal.
13: Thrown up in the air. Cripps takes it cleanly. Got his handball away to Walsh, who was tackled aggressively. Slapped back by Holmes. Manor couldn't take it. He goes to ground now. Walsh digs it out. Going to be O'Connor, though. Gives it to Manor, whose kick is smothered. And a ricochet to the boundary line. We're going to have a throw-in.
1: Cripps, one kick, seven handballs. So he just, Mullen just doesn't let you get a crack at it. He doesn't let you get the clearances. He's really bodying him hard. He's actually fighting and keeps him away from getting to the stoppages here. Mullen, what's the body work that he does off the ball? It's been brilliant.
13: So boundary throw-in. Blitzarves is able to win that one down to Jagger Smith by the handball. Haywood gets involved and Florent, the two former Swans. And now Ainsworth is going to sweep a handball to Akers on the run. He was almost run down by Ollie Dempsey. It was a really good chase. Picked up by Fling Young, who turns. Handball. Kick inside the 50. Now Ainsworth. The Koning made a beeline for that. Couldn't take it cleanly. Akers, loose ball. Snap. And a miss to the left-hand side. He was on the fly at full tilt. And a minor score it was for Carlton. 3-6-24, the Blues. The Cats 6-7-43. Cats back into play.
0: And Guthrie ambles back into play. Then to two pairs of players. Dempsey, the big leap. He was in front, didn't take the mark. Florent at the fall. Clever centering ball. The 244s go at it. Stewart punches it away from Evans. Carlton still a chance here. Chain of handballs. Eventually Mackay. Look away handball then to Evans to Walsh. And he's missed with a snap that should have been pretty much bread and butter for only about 20 out. Slight angle and another miss.
1: He's not a big goal kicker, and that's the second snap he's missed tonight that he should have kicked.
0: Carlton 3-7, Geelong 6-7.
13: Oh, Stewart kicks to the wing, and that was a very awkward dismount by Nick Newman. He landed on his neck there, and the ball is out. In the meantime, we're going to have a throw-in, so he's a little sore after that. In fact, he'll come to the bench, Jackie, down there. He's not looking too great.
14: Yeah, I was watching that pretty close on there. You're right. He landed on a really awkward part of his, like his upper back, and sort of would have really wrenched that neck, so the doctors are going to check him out here.
13: Umpire throws the ball back into play. Mackay, here's Cripps now. He'll link up with Jagger Smith. He puts it inside the 50. Humphreys was able to get a spoil in. And now Frankie Evans can go to work. Always dangerous in the forward pocket. Oh, it comes off to the young man. Flynn Young runs into an open goal. Bang! He gets his second. Nice work, Blues. Deep inside the 50. And they kick their fourth. 4-7-31. Geelong 6-7-43. On the Robot Building Supply scoreboard, Flynn Young is doing a couple of good things.
15: Yeah, his work rate's pretty good. He stayed live in his passage of play. So he had the first contest where he came charging into it. Didn't, got bowled over, bounced back up to his feet, found a little gap. Ball hit him in the chest like a bullet, but held on to it. And good finish. Love seeing that from small forwards. And you just got to compare yourself against the really good ones. And if you don't get it the first time, bounce back up. Stay active because good things happen.
1: Flynn Young from Barwon Heads originally, and then Werribee in the VFL.
15: Ooh, he could make a good catch, soon.
1: What about his pace? Just such explosive pace.
0: So the Blues back within 12 points. Now Mackay, did he give away a free kick there to Edwards? That was an interesting ruck contest. They sort of both collapsed to the ground in instalments. And eventually the ball was tangled up between the two ruckmen, and umpire Mollison's going to throw it up again. This time it's Cripps doing the ruck work against Edwards. Shovels it out to Walsh, trying to take on a couple of Cats, dispossessed, and will be penalised. So which Cat will it be? Will it be Atkins or O'Connor? It'll be the former who handballs to Max Holmes. Low siding ball inside forward 50. Met on the bounce there by Ollie Henry. It actually didn't clean bowling, bounced over his head. Chain of handballs for the Blues. Cherry gets it to Jagger Smith. Ducks out of a tackle. Heard the voice then of Byrne. Back to Haynes under pressure. Hooks a kick over his left shoulder to centre wing. McGovern! huge leap, almost completed the mark over the top of Stewart. Couldn't quite hang on, and along with Zach Guthrie, they both tumble over the boundary line right in front of the interchange gates and right in front of you, Jackie Reid, for Barry Plant Real Estate.
14: Well, the doctors are having another look at Nick Newman's marking contest there, where he fell quite heavily on the back of his neck. It looks like he's okay for now, which is the good news.
13: Here's Cripps with a Sharon for Carlton. He kicks it up inside the 50. Knocked away from Kemp. It comes down. Here's a snap for Young again. He's kicked another one. He's kicked three, the young man.
1: All Geelong players, Matty, confident it was touched. So let's see if it's, they pick it up, which they can pick up when it's a goal. They've got the time to do it.
13: Well, David Roden put the two fingers up pretty quickly. We know he made an error early in the night. But you're right, the Cats players thought it was touched. So yeah, it'll be reviewed as a matter of course on the way back to the middle.
0: Even the Blues are setting up.
15: Yeah, unless he's kicked like a shanking mongrel punt, the snap, it did change the flight, but be tough when it gets that far out from goal. We are working with the old...
13: Yeah, it's touched. It's clearly touched on the Harvey Norman replay.
15: Colin Jasny.
13: It's interesting, and David Roden made a call earlier in the night. I actually quite like the goal umpire being confident making a call and not reviewing absolutely everything. I know that they can make an error occasionally. That first one was definitely an error. Yeah. What do you think, Lordy and Jimmy?
1: It's good in this situation because there's time to change it. But the original one, like he fell over, so he couldn't see. So I just wish he went upstairs because he did cost Geelong a goal in that situation.
0: Makes it an 11-point ball game. Flynn Young, is he on a hot lap at the moment? Carlton 4-8-32, Geelong 6-7-43. Stewart with the long kick in. There's four players in the contest. Gets to the back. Still no clean possession. Taylor Byrne fights on, did well. Got it to Chera, got it to Mackay. Puts his foot through it. 55-metre drop punt. Right to the square. Oh, Frankie Evans just slung off the kick. It dribbles across the face and trickles out of bounds in the right forward pocket of the punt road end. But the Blues are pressing here. They're within 11 points. We're almost into time onto the second term. 19 and three-quarter minutes into the quarter, to be precise, on the white glove move o'clock. Geelong 6-7, Carlton 4-8.
15: Goggled Frankie Evans would have kicked that.
13: It'll be a good patch here, Carlton. Ball thrown back into play. Edwards was able to win it down. Here's Stewart. He captures it, got the handball off. Akers went straight to Dangerfield, who gives it to Bailey Smith, who clears it out to the wing. Wheatering goes up, couldn't complete the mark. Ball hits the deck now. Boundary line looms. Akers is able to keep it in, though, for the Blues. Back to Harry Dean, who fumbles at a critical stage. He's got Wilson there just to back him up. A little short pass was nice. And the grab has been taken by Wheatering. He's going to swing into the centre corridor here. Waiting for it is Florent. Florent will come out to the members' wing. Switch is complete. And now Chera has the football for Carlton.
0: Puts up the stop sign. Assesses his options. Nothing on short. Hammers it towards the left forward pocket. Mackay was being held. That's why he couldn't get to the contest. Yep. Connor O'Sullivan holds his arms out in protest. I'll give you a tip, young fella. Umpire Mollison ain't going to change his mind. And the big H will line up on the non-preferred side for the left footer. Only 25 to 30 out, but this is a tough angle.
1: Yeah, good decision by the umpire. He was restricted from getting at the footy, so he's such a confidence player, Big Harry. He's had a good couple of weeks, but has had a quiet night so far. So this is big for him and his night.
0: He's on the runway to the punt road end. Drop punt is not bad. It misses by about the width of a Sharon across the face. And Carlton now within 10 points. 4-9-33. Geelong 6-7-40. No, it didn't hit the post. Thanks, Antonio. Okay, Harvey Norman must have shaved the stick. Mm. We're being told from back in the bunker. 10-point lead.
13: Wilbur's always right, Beaver. And then back to Humphreys, who takes it. He's deep in the back pocket. He's going to come out to the members' side here, where Connor O'Sullivan is waiting for it. It was up, but couldn't complete it. There was no interference there. Ground level ball. Bailey Smith receives the handball. He bangs it onto the boot, but counters there to capture it back for the Blues. Short to Walsh. Walsh on the members wing. Kick to half forward now for Carlton. Big H will be up there. Spoiled, big spoil that time by Stewart. Comes down to Pitnet. He got the handball up to Hewitt. Bounces one to Mackay. Hewitt back again. And then puts it inside the 50 for Carlton. Akers was up, couldn't complete the mark. Here's Stewart. Handball to Humphreys, handball to Guthrie. was going to pull the trigger with the kick, went with a handball to close to the hard-running Bailey Smith. And it was got Graham Myers running shotgun. That was a nice pass to Edwards. The ruckman takes it on the members' wing.
0: Handballs to Myers. Plays traffic cop before that unique kicking style. Just floats a pass over the top to Close. Myers keeps running, receives the handball again. Close to the boundary line. This time a dappy little kick inboard. There was two cats to aim for. The captain took the mark. Dangerfield straightens the body. Kicks to the hot spot about 20 metres out. Big wrestle on there. Atkins freed the arms. Cameron ends up with it. Hooks it over the shoulder. Back on the goal line. Wietering, with all of his experience, read the cues, knew what was coming. Took the mark and then popped a little pass to Chera, who comes inboard to Billy Wilson.
13: So Billy Wilson, he's going to go backwards, back to Wietering. Margin sitting at 10 in favour of the Cats. Wietering to Wilson.
1: Oh gee,
13: that was not the best of kicks, but it works though, or did it? Yeah, it did. Florent was able to get it to Akers. So he's got it at half back, stops dead. Akers glances into the centre corridor, won't go there. Down the line is the more conservative route. O'Sullivan able to get his fist into that. Collar Jasny at the drop. Handball to Humphreys. Humphreys onto the boot, but he shanked that one. It'll make its way to Dangerfield though. No damage done. To Ollie Dempsey. Centering pass to Scratcher Neal. And that was well worked by the Cats. And Neal will go back and line up. He's only about 35-40 out slight angle.
15: Just punished him on turnover. And Boyd, you highlight O'Sullivan is playing a brilliant game. Whether he's marking the footy or making good decisions, clearing spoils, just turns the ball back the Cats' way.
13: A little corky in the hip early in the game. Let's see what big Shannon Neal can do here on the set shot. About 40 out from goal, city end of the MCG, kicks and misses to the right-hand side.
15: 4 goals, 5 from turnover already in this game for the Cats.
13: 6-8-44 Geelong, Carlton the 4-9-33 Robot Building Supply scoreboard.
0: Florent, nice kick into McGovern, who was just pushed in the side by Dangerfield as he was going to kick it, stubbed his toe, and the ball's now in dispute. Carlton win it back though. Akers emerges with it, loops handball to Ainsworth, wants it back and gets it back. Next handball did no favours to his teammate, who's obscured by the tackle there by O'Connor. I think it's Walsh who really felt that tackle. They're disentangling now, and let's just keep an eye on Sam Walsh. He's helped to his feet. No, he's going to be okay. We're going to have a throw up in neutral territory, southern side.
13: There is the ball up. Comes out to Ainsworth. Now to Florent inside the 50. Here he is again. Connor O'Sullivan getting back, taking the mark. Very deep in defence for the Cats. Out to Tom Stewart in the back pocket. So just stops and waits and takes a bit of time out of the game. Nothing ahead. So back to Connor O'Sullivan. And then he'll head out to the member side with a big long kick. Brett Close will be his target. He launches at it and couldn't take the mark. Newman there at the drop. His handball, though, was batted down. Guthrie to Close. They're out here, the Cats. Handball to Scratcher Neal. He looks up. He goes deep on the kick. Not the best of kicks, but Jeremy Cameron will have a fair crack at that. He played for the free. Not there. Flicked back towards Jeremy Cameron's path, but Wietering was coming the other way. And he got it to Florent, who stretches and takes the mark. Latches on at left half back.
0: Blues have added 3-6 to 2-4 in this second quarter. Florent doesn't like anything ahead of him, so changes direction to Wilson, who drops the mark in the back pocket, but there's no friend or foe within 25 metres of him. Recovers, couple of bounces, little chip pass to Ainsworth. Wilson kept running, wanted the handball back. Ainsworth driving ball into the centre circles. Walsh actually spoiled Hewitt, but recovered. Got a little handball to Frankie Evans. Out wide, there's a couple of Blues there. In fact, there's a 3-on-1. Newman's got it. Another centering ball. Too much of it shown to Stewart. Smashes the path of Humphreys, who is going to be pinged. He wasn't quite a deer in the headlights, but he stopped and propped to assess his options. And he was mown down immediately, and Chera will have a shot for goal from directly in front, 45 out, to make it a one-kick game.
1: They're just a bit cleaner, Geelong, which has given them the 11-point margin. But Gigi Carlton have been good all night. But their pressure's been outstanding. And they've tried to move the ball to challenge Geelong. Apart from a bit of cleanliness, I think this game's been even from start to finish. It's been a really good performance by the Blues.
0: Q kicks only about a goal every four games, and just the one goal so far this year, and this is ninth outing, but he struck it sweetly, and the Blues have another one. Adam Chera kicks Carlton's fifth. They're fourth of the term, and they are within 5 points. Robot Building Supplies scoreboard. 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The Blues 5-9-39. The Cats 6-8-44 for Maccas. Here's Jimmy and Lloydie.
15: Yeah, they nearly blew it then, Carlton. They had the outnumber throughout. A couple of poor decisions and poor skill execution. Newman's kick was a stinker. But if you keep coming back to the ball and applying pressure, good things happen. And well done to Chera. He stayed on the task. Closed Humphreys down, who took the one sidestep. It was a good tackle.
13: 1 point margin now in favour of the Cats. 1:20 left on the whiteglovemovie.com.au clock in this second quarter. We're back in the middle. Edwards and Pitnett. Pitnett wins it down to Cripps, who's tackled well by Edwards. It goes the Cats' way. It'll be Holmes to gather. He got the handball to Manor. Manor's going to be really quick with the kick. He scrambled inside 50. Couple of fumbles. Newman back there. He got it to Haynes. Haynes gets it onto the boot. Clears it back out to the member. Oh, Chera spilt the beans that time. It tumbles to the boundary line. And is it out? Morrison wanted to take it out. I think he did in the finish and wanted a try there. And it's going to be a boundary throw in. 75-80 around from the Cats' goal. We're down to inside the last minute. Geelong by five.
0: 6-8-5-9. Good crowd in on this Friday night. Unfortunately, it's another weekend where the buys kick back in. The first of another 5 weeks of not having the nine games in the round. Back underway, Chera squeezes a kick forward. Carlton got some numbers here. Cripps with a handball to Newman. Newman with a handball to Hewitt. To Cripps. So the old firm working well together to left half forward. Geelong with the numbers. To Koning. Streaks away from the congestion. Interesting kick though. This might favour Blake Akers, the long striding veteran. It didn't sit nicely for him. Accidentally socketed forward. Then he deliberately socketed forward. Going to ground off the ball was Ainsworth. Emerging with it, Zach Guthrie. Oh. And he's kicked it straight back to McGovern as if he was his own teammate, who kicks the right half forward to a one-on-one. O'Connor smashes it away from Akers, the would-be target. Shannon Neal there, in fact. And Carlton, again, with relentless pressure, yeah, force a stoppage. And Lloydie, it's back to your point. They've just been a bit cleaner, yeah, the Blues at the moment. They'd actually probably be in front.
1: Yeah, pressure's good. They're lively. Just that's the finishing piece.
0: Siren imminent. In fact, snap as Bailey Smith with the last kick of the quarter. And that is a good quarter for Carlton. And they're within 5 points at the main change as we roll into our halftime wrap, thanks to Sheen. Robot Building Supplies scoreboard. Carlton in that quarter added 4 goals, 6, while Geelong could manage just 2 goals, 4. And the Cats by 5 points at the main break. 6-8-44 Geelong, 5-9-39 Carlton. For Geelong, Jeremy Cameron's kicked 2 goals, 2. Ollie Dempsey, 2 first-quarter goals, singles to both Henrys, Ollie and Jack. While for the Blues, Flynn Young kicked 2 goals, 1 in that term. The one miss was just touched off the boot, which would have been a third spectacular goal. Singles to Chera, Haywood and Jack Eisen. A quick 20 seconds from either Jimmy or Lloydie before we take a break, and then more analysis on the other side of this.
15: Yeah, I think you highlighted perfectly there, Beaver. Carlton's pressure and intent has kept them in this game. They've got some good results out of it, some goals from Flynn Young, of course, Chera as well. But if they could just tidy up that last kick going inside forward 50, some really simple basic skill fundamentals, they could actually be in front here, but the Cats, with a bit of class, have been able to keep them just with that 5-point buffer.
0: More on the other side of this from Lloydie and Jimmy. Also, we'll catch up with Jackie Reid. I don't think there's too many injury concerns at the moment for Deep Heat, but it is a tight encounter. Geelong 8-3, the Blues 3-8, but Carlton giving plenty of cheek and within 5 points at the main change, 6-8-5-9. Discover Macca's Fave, starting at 50 cents, available every day on the loose change menu. 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
13: Come back in board to Wilson.
26: Wilson.
13: Wilson. Now will... Thank you. Thank you, Tom. Inside the 50. Which couldn't take the clean mark for the Cats.
27: Oh, yeah.
13: There is the snap from Clint Young. And that's impressive for a great goal.
27: They're going to win a free kick here in the end anyway for incorrect disposal. Jack Eisen, this impressive youngster. Mind you, in his first two games, he sprayed them everywhere a bit. Two goals, five. By G.
28: A reverse policy going for. I like what you're doing.
27: He has got some talent, this young man. Left foot drop punt from 48 metres. And he drills that. Too much of it shown to Stewart. Smashes the path of Humphreys, who is going to be pinged. And he was mown down immediately. And Chera struck it sweetly. And the Blues have another one. Very good second quarter by Carlton, and they're within 5 points at the main change. Friday night footy on 3RW, 5AA and 6PR. Geelong 6-8-44. They can't shake the baggers just yet. Carlton 5-9-39. Ollie Dempsey and Jeremy Cameron two apiece for the Cats. Two goals to the impressive Flynn Young for the Blues. It is our halftime wrap for Sheen. Questionable insurance companies lead to questionable repairs. Come to Sheen Panel Service for the right advice. 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Here's Matthew Lloyd and Jimmy Bartell.
1: As we spoke about Beaver, for a lot of that, Carlton were very competitive right from the whole half, so they didn't put a foot wrong, but it was just, we touched on the ball movement, the transition, the lowering the eyes inside forward 50. It just makes Geelong what they are. You know, guys like Lawson Humphreys, who's had 15, always use it well. Max Holmes, 14, pretty good. And then you've got Myers and Manor, really good. O'Sullivan behind the ball. So that's what makes Geelong what they are. But what I liked about Carlton is they've always lacked small forwards, but they look really, really dangerous. at small forward, at ground level. The young man who kicked a couple of goals was outstanding in Flynn Young, kicking a couple of goals. The other young man, Taylor Burns, looked lively, just hasn't finished. Walsh's missed a couple of goals he should have kicked. So they haven't got a heap out of Cripps. He's had 13, but only three kicks. Got nothing out of Harry Mackay, but it's just the team is just functioning so much better as a collective.
15: Yeah, off the grit and grunt work has been really impressive. You know, some tackles, some outnumbering, and they've turned the footy over. And I think this is the next step. We know they're by far and away, they're in a different division from the Cats if we want to rank teams, but it's always that money kick going inside forward 50. If we're going to highlight it, Tanner Bruin looks out the side. He finds Jeremy Cameron for a mark inside forward 50. 9 marks inside forward 50, so that's a good number for a half if you're heading towards 18 to 20. You compare that to the Blues, they've only had 2. And then you also have a look at the intercept work, which we've highlighted by O'Sullivan, even Stewart coming off, peeling off. It's just that final piece, you know, which you can then limit the amount of time that you spend having the transition, because once you find a mark inside forward 50 or just outside, everyone gets to set up, everyone gets to take a little bit of a breather, and then you've got more energy in attack next time it comes through.
1: In terms of scoring, like Geelong do it off turnover, so they've scored 4 goals, 5 from turnover, so 29 points, whereas Carlton have scored from stoppage, which... Yeah, that's always been their one wood, hasn't it? Not so much under Josh Fraser, but under Michael Voss. So 3-3, 21 to 1 goal 2. But Jagger Smith's had 18. Wilson for Carlton, young man's had 15. Sam Walsh 15. And for the Cats, Bailey Smith 17, Humphreys 15. Inside 50s have started to even up a little bit. Carlton had a good finish to that second quarter.
15: It'll be fascinating to see if the coaches do anything, because I reckon if both coaches went in, they go, hey, we're doing a lot right. And so we often think, what are the moves going to be at halftime? Will we change matchups? Will we change the way we're playing? I think both coaches will be pretty happy with the game looks. For Geelong, it probably would have been finding, I reckon, in the second half of that second quarter, can we find a release mark when we actually turn the footy off coming off half back? I reckon Carlton closed that down really well. Can we make the game big and then come through them? Because once they've got space, the Cats will look very dangerous. And again, for the Blues, once we win the ball back, how do we keep it off the Cats? And I don't mean by going slow and chipping wide. Can we get a kicker to come present? I think that'll help them with their marking and ball use inside forward 50. Love to see a Blues forward if they go up to him. Maybe Brody Kemp, who's been pretty quiet. Hey, Brody, can you play just a little bit higher this quarter? Because he can present really well and be that connecting piece for us.
0: Speaking of Carlton key forwards, as you said, Kemp hasn't really had much impact at all. Harry Mackay, they try and get him into the game by sending him into the ruck. I mean, he doesn't look like a natural ruckman at all. Give us his numbers for Lamaro's Hotel and sort of rate his first half. If he can start giving the Blues a bit more, and he's been pretty good the last couple of weeks, then they could really threaten in the second half.
1: Beaver hasn't taken a mark in this first half. So 7 disposals, no marks. So that's the thing. That's what he's paid to do, take marks, kick goals. He missed the one opportunity that he had, but he's got to compete harder. Like, he's been pushed under the ball a little bit by Connor O'Sullivan, who's someone who's, you know, far younger, would be less weight, less size. So ruck would be good for him, but he's just got to compete harder than he has so far.
15: Yeah, and as we mentioned, you're throwing Kemp with no marks either. So one of them, hey, one of you have always got to be coming at the kicker for the second half. So as soon as they come off halfback, as soon as they come out of a stoppage, as soon as we get a handball overlap, you're going to be come charging up at the kicker.
0: So with all that in mind, they've done pretty well to scrounge 5 goals and be within a kick at half-time. Plenty of upside.
1: Cripper fought through pretty well to get to 13 disposals to half-time. Mullen's just a 6, so if you can have 26, you take that on O'Sheen Mullen.
0: Yeah, who was all over Patrick Cripps for the bulk of the first half, although the second half of that second quarter, the Carlton captain did get to work. We'll take another break. All of those key numbers from Jimmy and Lloydie there were thanks to Lamaro's Hotel, our great friends there, Paul DiMartina and the team, Melbourne's finest gastro pub at 273 Cecil Street, South Melbourne. Call and mention you heard us on 3AW. And don't forget to subscribe to our new 3AW Football YouTube channel for all the latest news, highlights and opinion direct from our commentary box. Big doubleheader tomorrow on 3AW Footy as well. The early game, Sydney and Richmond from the SCG. That's after footy preview with Lee Matthews and Caroline Wilson. All the latest on the Essendon saga. We believe Caro is writing a column on the James Heard situation tomorrow. So from midday tomorrow, Caro and...
15: Bruce, that'll be a tasty listen.
1: What do we predict the tone of that will be?
0: Probably that he shouldn't be in the running or shouldn't get the job as the next Essendon coach, I would have thought, given history.
1: I'd be surprised if it's anything else.
0: Yes. So tune in from midday tomorrow, Caro and Lee. And, of course, after Sydney-Richmond, a true heavyweight clash. Brisbane and Fremantle from the Gabba, the reigning champs. They've got the Staggers a bit at the moment, and the Dockers, of course, are on top of the table. So plenty to look forward to across the weekend on 3RW Footy. Geelong 6-8-44, Carlton 5-9-39. We'll take another break, which will include some news headlines for Maccas. This is 3RW Football.
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29: Hello, I'm Hugh Phillips. A former rugby league player has been charged, accused of an armed robbery and shooting at a Melbourne shopping centre over 30 years ago. 78-year-old Gary Sullivan played for the Newtown Jets and represented Australia in the World Cup in the 1970s. Police say in 1994 he shot and injured two Armour Guard officers and a Good Samaritan, making off with $80,000 in cash. The Greens are warning the Albanese government their support can't be taken for granted as Labor seeks to legislate its tax changes. A three-week inquiry will get underway to examine adjustments to capital gains and negative gearing concessions. The opposition won't back the changes, meaning the government will have to rely on the Greens for the measures to pass. Former Prime Minister Tony Abbott says his focus is on making the Liberal Party competitive again. Mr. Abbott has been elected unopposed as the party's new federal president. The position is voluntary and comes at a time when the Liberals are struggling in the polls and losing seats. The man who planned a terror attack at a Taylor Swift concert in Vienna has been jailed for 15 years. The 21-year-old Austrian man's plot was foiled by the CIA in 2024, leading to three sold-out shows being cancelled during the Eras tour. Prosecutors say the man had sworn allegiance to Islamic State and attempted to buy illegal weapons. We'll have more news after the footy.
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13: Welcome back to the MCG. It is half time and it's the Cats 6-8-44, Carlton 5-9-39. 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

0: in a ruck contest. And the doctors checked out Sam Walsh late in that second term after a huge tackle, but he is okay for the Cats. Shannon Neal, as you guys mentioned, just a corky to his left hip, but he looks like he's good to go as well.
1: Thank you, Jackie. We've been singing the Blues praises in that first half, Lloydie and Jimmy, but the Cats have got a bit of work to do in the second half.
2: Yeah, they show glimpses in this game that they're about to put 5 or 6 goal gap on the Blues because of their ball movement and their class going inside the forward line. But I give a lot of credit to Carlton. They managed to slow the Cats down. They pushed them wide and they start to win some crucial one-on-ones, and especially from stoppage and around clearance, able to get some territory back.
3: Just watching Dangerfield and game time, he's sort of one of the, he's in the bottom four for time on ground, Patrick Dangerfield. So he's down with, you know, the guys like Mitch Edwards, who's sort of a young ruckman. So just only being used in bursts and hasn't really been able to influence the game at all. So far, he's had 8 disposals, but not too many damaging ones. Geelong, you can't afford to lose games like this, because you lose one, you'll be going to Fremantle or Sydney to play a final, and it makes it very hard to get a home prelim. So you want to get that top two spot, and you can't drop a game like this to a 15th ranked side in Carlton.
1: Yes, indeed. A bit of pressure on the Cats. All thanks to Macca's, of course. Our coverage, Macca's World Menu Heist, has arrived through 3W here in Melbourne, 5AA in Adelaide, our friend 6PR in Perth. And just having a look at the Harvey Norman replay here, and Jeremy Cameron being looked at quite closely at halftime by the physios as well. So, Jack, if you can keep an eye on that, he's out there and ready and raring to go for the second half with the Cats leading it by 5 points. 6-8-44 to 5-9-39, third quarter for Tyre Power as their Mega May sale continues. We're underway. And comes through Holmes, flying through with a big soccer. And he gets it forward. And then Oshie Mullen to Dempsey. Dempsey, that was almost a throw out there. And the umpire has called it. And it's going to be a free going the way of the Blues. I'll say sleight of hand, but not quite. It was a dead set throw.
2: Yeah, a bit stiff to get called for a throw these days.
1: Billy Wilson will take it. Left half back for Carlton.
4: Doesn't like anything ahead of him. He's got a bit of speed. He takes a bounce, then ducks around Mullen, takes a second bounce, and then goes back out to the southern wing. Akers will gather on the second bounce. 3 metre pass to Byrne. Back to Akers. Boy, gee, they're mucking around with this. They're going to get into trouble here. No, it's Young, actually.
2: That was
4: a throw. How did they get away with that? Wilson gets it again. And somehow, well, that can't have been a set play. They find Ainsworth, who marks on the edge of the centre square. True centre wing position. High ball in towards the left forward pocket. Leapers wanted at the back. McGovern with the pack collapsing. What's his left foot like? He hooks it back. A centering ball. Sits up on its end. There's still a chance. You take it off the boot there of Cripps. Eventually, I think there's the whistle for a stoppage. And that was all quite comical. But Carlton end up with a stoppage 20 out from goal.
2: So stiff with the bounce. They actually had a 4-on-1 there, the Blues.
1: So quick ball up. Pitnett flicks it behind. Cripps, can he get hold of it? Hewitt. Now he dropped to the knees there, and the umpire has said that's high contact. So we'll look at the Harvey Norman replay. Definite little drop, but it was high, the umpire has called. What do you think of the Harvey Norman replay as Bailey Smith went to tackle?
2: Yeah, drop and then just raised it.
3: Yeah, it's still very high, wasn't it?
2: Yeah, it's high.
1: So Hewitt put the Blues in front. He's directly in front here. He's 25 metres out, comes in, kicks, and the Baggers are in front of the Cats. Early in the third quarter, Georgie Boy Hewitt with the first goal of the second half. 6-9-45 Carlton, Geelong 6-8-44, all on the Tyre Power scoreboard. 3W is football.
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3: Looking at the statistics, they've had more, you know, contested possessions, are pretty bang on, 67 apiece, but it's Carlton about 40 more uncontested possession, which would be frustrating the Cats. But any news down there, Jack?
0: Just on what Maddie pointed out just after they returned from halftime, they did the warm-up. Jeremy Cameron had some work done that left hip, and I can see him stretching it out as well, looking for some hip mobility there.
4: That's an early injury report for DP. Back into Wadji Atkins is going to be penalised here as well. Incorrect disposal. So everything going the Blues' way in the early exchanges of the third quarter. And it's George Hewitt who just put the Blues in front. He pumps them to within about 35 metres of goal. Players from all points of the compass, they collide in mid-air. And the ball's trapped under 3 or 4 players. We'll have a

0: throw up about 40, maybe 35 out from the Carlton goal directly in front. The Blues would love another one here. Pitnet wins the tap, it's straight to Bailey Smith. Slung as he kicked it, still gains good meterage. Back to centre wing. Grabbed by Dean, almost mown down by Jack Henry. Half a handball, half a throw to Cowan. Got it to Hewitt. Look away handball to young Dean. Not too sure what to do with it. Venture left foot kick around the corner. Well, if he meant that, he's a genius. It lands on the chest of Chera. He's marked at 52 and he looks at a crowded forward line. He tries to thread the needle and he does. And the mark's been taken by Ainsworth on the slightest of angles, but the kick's going to have to travel about 40.
1: A really smart footy there. They're not blazing away. Remember in the past, they used to sit it on Curnow's head and Mackay's head and hope for the best, and they bang into each other. Well, they're just really smart with their entries here, and they're picking apart this zone defensive of Geelong.
0: Kicking for career goal 150. He's been accurate this year. 12 goals, 6 for the season, including a miss in the first quarter. Drop punt is on its way. Working, it's into the post. Doink. Doink. A big Wilbur. 6-10-46 the Blues, 6-8-44 the Cats. They double their lead, tie power scoreboard.
2: Here's Stewart back into play. Blitz arms the target. Cowan came late, picked up by Atkins of Geelong. He can go for a dash. He takes a bounce, loops a handball over the top to Holmes. Holmes, a long searching handball, gets it to Jack Henry, who's been tackled. He got it away. Jeremy Cameron not moving great, Gezza, at the moment. It's going to be said. Cowan wins it back. Cripps, and now Dean hard up against the boundary line, got the handball back to Chera, who got it onto the boot. Kent couldn't take it on the bounce. Back to clean up. Here is Stewart. He's under the pump. He's able to get it under his command here, and then short pass was neat. To Grime Myers, to Connor O'Sullivan, and then just blazed away to half forward.
1: No talk.
2: There's some confusion there between Reedering and Cowan. Oh. Cowan has been pinged for holding the ball. That was just a miscommunication between Reedering and Cowan. Jack Henry's going to take the free kick here and get on with business. He'll put it to the top of the goal square. Here comes Ollie Dempsey again. There's no mark. Ollie Henry kicks it off the deck. And I should be able to clean it up here. The Blues will take it over. Wittering walked over deliberately. But the umpire says, give it to me and I'll throw it in. Left forward pocket, Cats.
0: Just didn't see Ollie Dempsey. He was blending in with the crowd on the goal line.
3: That's what happens when you have defenders at the wrong end.
0: Left forward pocket, punt road end. Good crowd in on a Friday night. Blues up by a couple of points. Shallow throw in. Neil took it straight out of the ruck. Tried to get a handball away. Big tackle on Hewitt. And no prior opportunity, says the umpire. The ball will be thrown up about 20 metres out from the Geelong goal. Tight angle. Pitnet the tap. Ollie Henry the snap. I think that's a goal. Great. That is an extraordinary goal as he was being pushed. In fact, that's a star 21 goal of the night.
3: 21.
0: Ollie Henry with his second star 21. 20 years of keeping you connected, and he gives Geelong back the lead. 7-8-50 Geelong, 6-10-46 Carlton. Tyre Power scoreboard, and that was something special.
1: It was. You can't teach what he just did there. So he's charged at a stoppage where they've been smashed tonight. Geelong at stoppage goals, and he's getting pushed, and he found a way to get it on his boot and have poise and composure as he's being pushed by Nick Haynes. So that's a brilliant individual effort. And watching it on the replay, he's pushed off Haynes, who he had on the back foot. Haynes tried to recover, but he still was good enough to kick the goal. And he's such a talented player, this bloke. Shouldn't play VFL ever again.
2: Back in the middle, Cats are back in front. Edwards is able to win it down. Here's Bailey Smith. He wants to push it forward. He gets it forward for the Cats. They get it to half forward. Grime Myers trying to snatch it. Atkins in there. Had it momentarily. Out comes Tanner Bruin. He was tackled. He got the handball out. And now Walsh has been confronted by Holmes, who was able to disrupt his kick. And now close. Boundary line is very close. He's able to keep it in. Handball back to Max Holmes. Wriggles out of a tackle and then bombs it back inside the 50 for the Cats. Oh, nice mark, Wheatering. Kept his eye on the prize there and pulls down the grab.
0: Yeah, that was the old Wheatering. Good, strong intercept grab. Very short pass. And he picks out Haynes, who then comes out to this broadcast or member's side to Cowan. The right half back off a set. It's a lovely kick down the line. And Mackay, is that his second mark of the night, Lloydie, for Lamaro's?
1: That's right.
0: And Kemp still hasn't taken a grab. It was a chest mark, uncontested. Great kick to Walsh, who off a step kicks to a very open forward line. High fly. Kemp almost took his first mark of the night. McGovern, the sidestep. The quick shot at goal, and he just pushed it right. And these misses are starting to be very costly for the Blues, creating so many chances. They're 6-11-47, Geelong 7-8-50 tie power scoreboard.
3: Sam Walsh has just got to be better there. Had time and space. It was a great kick, but just trying to bash it as long as possible. He's a better player than that.
1: Now it's Mackay's first mark. Sorry, Beaver.
2: Ollie Dempsey goes down the line. Dangerfield takes the mark at right half back. Can it make every post a winner, Carlton, with every shot? 3-point margin in favour of the Cats. Geelong skipper, Patrick Dangerfield, kicks it to the southern wing. Clean bowls a couple. Florent was back there to clean up. Handball Wheatering spins around again. At the handball. Nice work, manages to do the harassing. He gathers, he kicks to Jeremy Cameron. Cowan got there late with a good spoil. Ground level ball to be won here. It's the Blues who are clean. And then Ison's been wrapped up in the tackle. A little bit too long with it. Free kick going the way of the Cats. And it's going to be Atkins to take it. He's about 70 metres out from the Cats goal.
0: He's looking at a crowded forward line, but he picks out Jeremy Cameron in congestion. That was like a packed Bourke Street mall, and Cameron's just popped up on a bollard. And he's taken the mark about 40 out on a slight angle.
3: It was so good to watch because we're unsure whether he's fully fit for this second half. A lot of work coming out of half time. And that last marking contest, he didn't jump at it. So I was watching him, the amount of repeat leads, he even sold the fake nah-nah. Okay, now hit me.
0: For his third of the night, his 33rd of the season from 49 metres. The big left footer sets sail and it's out to the right and a minor score. Which means it's a 4-point ball game. 7-9-51 Geelong, 6-11-47 Carlton, tie power scoreboard. And we're only 10 minutes into the third on the white glove mover clock.
1: I feel like though Geelong have just flicked a bit of a switch. So what can Carlton do in the next 10, 15 minutes? Can they still be in it at three-quarter time?
2: It's Harry Dean. He goes back to Jacob Wheatering, top of his defensive goal square. He'll head out southern side for Haynes, who takes the mark just inside the chalk. He comes inside with the kick to Cowan. Moving it nicely here, the Baggers. They get it out to the southern wing.
0: There is more system with Carlton now, isn't there? Or it seems to be.
2: So Ison kicks it to half forward. Edwards almost the mark for big ruckman. In fact, he's going to have an arms chopped free. To Mitch Edwards, he'll take it for the Cats at right halfback. Margin sitting at 4 in favour of Geelong.
1: They seem to have different modes, Beaver. Like they're still getting clearance scores, but they're moving the balls and you know, their cohesion seems far better than it was.
0: They go across to the fat side via Holmes and Guthrie and now in the hands of the Irishman O'Connor. Back into the centre corridor to Holmes. They're still inside defensive 50. Now to Myers, about 35 out from the Carlton goal. Back across to the southern flank. And Colin Jasny takes the mark, keeps running, a bounce, a handball to Bailey Smith. Confronted by Kemp, 20 metre handball then to Connor O'Sullivan, I think it was. The long kick down the line looking for Edwards, punched away from that player. And it's out of bounds, marginally into Geelong's attacking half. In fact, it is between wing and half forward. Out of side, Geelong lead at 7-9 to 6-11 tie power scoreboard. And still 11-20 remaining in the third term.
2: Umpire throws the ball back into play. Big H trying to take it cleanly. Dempsey handled a Manor. His eyes light up. He might have a crack here, Sean Manor. And he kicks the goal. When he sees the big sticks, he wants them. Sean Manor loves it. He's hungry. And kicks a goal of the night contender for Star 21. 20 years of keeping you connected. It's a 10-point ball game now. Geelong 8-9-57. Carlton 6-11-47. And he loves a sausage roll.
1: Jimmy, who was the hungriest cat that you played with?
3: Oh. Stephen King could eat a bit.
1: What about Stevie J on field? Was he?
3: No, actually, very high in the goal assist. Yeah. But when he was feeling it though, and he was starting to ask cash or credit for the Stevie J show.
0: Who was the hungriest bomber you played with, Lloyd, in prison company excluded?
1: There was a couple. Lucas and
2: Lucas.
0: You probably had to explain what a hairball was to Scotty L.
1: He thinks I was just as bad, though.
0: And you both finished on 270 games. You had him covered by about 500 goals, though.
3: He had a bigger bump on his elbow.
0: Back underway. Good evening to you, Scotty, if you're listening. Hewitt, handball to Mackay, back to Hewitt. They're eventually going to get the clear back to Mackay. They still haven't had the kick. Mackay eventually sets himself and drives a 60-metre drop punt in the Kemp direction. Gets to the back of the contest. Taylor Byrne, little dribbler. It's rolled through. It has rolled through. And Carlton get the quick reply. Taylor Byrne, all 174 centimetres of him, gets the Blues back within 4 points. 7-11-53, the Blues. 8-9-57, the Catters. Tie power scoreboard. An intriguing third quarter, which is 13 and a half minutes old for Maccas. Here's Lloydie and Jimbo.
3: From out of the centre bounce again, and they've been pretty good tonight, Carlton, from out of the middle of the ground. And when Taylor Byrne's kicked this, he thought he got it all wrong. He puts his hand on top of his head as it's starting to dribble towards the goal, and it just gripped nicely to sneak in around the goalpost. But like a good forward, he pushed Colajasny in under the contest. Quick ball to hand.
1: Big turning circle, Colajasny. So he got out the back, he was just too quick for him. So I've loved the smalls tonight for Carlton. Often criticised for no smalls. They've been very good.
2: We're back in the middle. You get the feeling Carlton aren't going to go quietly into the night tonight. Here's Cowan dashing off half back and then kicking up inside the 50. The Coney went far too early away the free kick.
3: And do this every now and then, DeConing.
1: And just, well done to Cowan too, who continues to work off Jeremy Cameron too and present. Like, he could easily just cower into a corner and just say, I'm just going to try and stop Jeremy Cameron. But he's actually running off him really well.
3: Cowan into a corner?
1: What's that? Yeah.
3: Cowan into
1: don't
3: a corner.
1: Don't cower Cowan, yeah.
0: I thought he actually meant that.
1: I meant that. And Sam McClure, the journalist in the box, he's been happy, gave me the thumbs up.
3: He loved it. He wrote it in his notepad. He goes, I'm going to use that one.
2: Matthew Lloyd, the wordsmith, if you don't mind. Here on 3AW Football.
1: I did win Columnist of the Year once.
2: He's giving himself a rap on the way through. 49 metres out directly in front. Can't, but he puts it through. Does not miss an opportunity, Matthew Lloyd. And Carlton are back in front. 8-11-59 the Blues. Geelong 8-9-57 on the tyre power scoreboard.
3: Yeah, driving the ball through the middle again. I think that's another one from the centre bounce stoppage for the Blues here. Yeah, 6-3. Very, very good from that area. Just trying to bring up the... Oh, where am I going, Jim?
0: Meanwhile, Jim, Antonio back at 3AW Towers, 9:21, Lloydie, out of that immortal line, just for our Mad Monday at the end of the scene. Sam McClure has just tapped it into his phone as well.
1: Monday night, you might see it.
3: Yeah, 3 goals from centre bout, 6-3 from stoppage. That's what I was looking for, Bruce. All thanks to Lamaro's. Try the Schnitty.
0: We highly recommend it. Carlton back in front. This is developing nicely. Back underway. Mackay gets first paw to it down to Cripps. Cripps to Walsh. He kicks a long ball to about 20 out from goal. Geelong can't take the mark. Stewart made it Humphrey's problem. Relentless pressure from the Blues. Look away, handball by Eisen. Hayward, goal! Listen to that roar! And the Blues in a jiffy are 8 points to the good. 9-11-65. Geelong 8-9-57. Will Hayward with his second of the night, and the Cats have a problem, and it's starting to become a big problem. Tyre power scoreboard 65-57, 17 into the third is Jimmy and Lloydie.
3: Again, we keep heading back to the centre bounce. Harry Mackay doing some good work in there. They're getting movement. Walsh, Cripps getting their hands free, breaking the first tackle and putting the Cats under the pump.
1: 3 goals straight from centre bounce, 6 goals 3 from stoppage. So another fast break where they get the Cats vulnerable at ground level. They're not great at ground level, the Cats defenders.
2: Cats need to win a centre clearance here. It's back in the middle. Scratcher was able to win it, but Walsh handball to Cripps, who was able to wriggle his way out of the tackle. Handball over to Hewitt. Hewitt couldn't take it cleanly. Carlton fans thought it was a hold. That was nice work by Ollie Henry to get the handball away to Dangerfield, deep to the pocket. It's over the head of Jack Henry, and out on the full, it'll be a free kick going the way of Dean in the back pocket for Carlton.
0: Not sure we've heard an out-of-bounds on the full cheered so loudly in recent times. Dean goes very short to Haynes. Oh, terrible kick. Straight to Dempsey. Took the mark, kept running. Look away, handball to Jack Henry. Hit the belly of the footy and he's swinging back, but not enough, but it's a miss. So the Cats, 8-10-58 with that Jack Henry behind. Carlton, 9-11-65. Tyre Power scoreboard, 7-point ball game.
2: Dempsey needed to be a bit hungry there, I think, as the Blues will bring the ball back into play. Florent comes out to the members' wing. Big jump, and Haywood pulled down that mark. Been paid. No, the umpire says touched, give it to me. But both players had a piece of it. Umpire throws it up in the air. Edwards gets there late and slaps it forward. Could be Shearer, though, to get it going for Carlton. Out to the wing. And then over the boundary line it goes. As Haywood is tackled, confronted by Humphreys. We'll have a throw in on the members' side. So, yes, Geelong have got a challenge on their hand tonight. 7-point lead to Carlton. 9-11-65. Geelong are 8-10-58. We have a throw in on the wing.
0: 8-4 since quarter time for the Blues. Still 8.5 minutes of playing time remaining in the third. Another clearance. Chera on the left boot to right half forward. Kemp and DeConing in a wrestle. DeConing recovered best. Got a little handball to Zach Guthrie. Dabs it inboard. Atkins takes the mark. Handballs to the running Bailey Smith. Confronted by Young. Loop the handball over the top to Bruin. Handball to Mullen. Under pressure from Ainsworth. Nice kick out towards right half forward. Close takes the mark. No, the mark wasn't paid. Didn't hang on to it long enough. It surely had to be over the shoulder. Umpire Mollison says neither. I'm going to throw it up 65 out from the Geelong goal.
3: It's a free the way you look at it, isn't it?
2: So free kick going to the Cats anyway.
0: Yeah, the umpire. The make-up one.
2: Yeah, yep. The umpire. Blitzhouse will take it. He plays on. Handball after Bailey Smith. Bailey Smith is going to put it into the forward pocket. Dangerfield. He's at a very acute angle here. He takes it deep in the pocket on the southern side. Kicking to the punt road end.
0: At the start of that chain, Matty, how often have we called Mark Blitzars tonight for Lamaro's Hotel? He's unsighted.
1: Yes, you're right. Be the least disposed on the ground for Geelong. He's got five. One kick.
2: Very quiet night for Blitzars. Now we're watching Patrick Dangerfield. Looks like he's going to set up here for the drop punt, the conventional drop punt kick from a tight angle up on the boundary line, kicking to the punt road end, coming in from the southern side. The Geelong captain, kick on its way. He won't go anywhere near the big sticks. It's offhand and over for a boundary throw-in. Left forward pocket for Barry Plant Real Estate, Jackie Reed.
4: Sam Walsh has just come from the ground, getting a little bit of treatment from the doctors. Very sore through his left shoulder at the minute.
2: 7-point ball game in favour of Carlton. We have a throw-in left forward pocket here for the Cats. So in it comes. It's just close doing the ruck work here with Mackay. Not too sure what happened there. Mackay got it down, as you would expect, pretty comfortably. Hewitt is clearing here for Carlton. Haywood up. Made a contest of it. Ground level contest now. And the umpire will come in and ball it up just outside the 50 for the Cats, who are 8-10-58. The Blues are 9-11-65.
0: Terrific game of footy as Edwards wins the tap. Cowan stormed through, got a handball to Hewitt, handball to Chera. Long siding ball down the line to Koning, just a bit too tall for Kemp on that occasion. Although he just a lazy kick, battered down by Kemp. Bailey Smith made it good though, got a handball back to the Koning. Made a better fist of it on this occasion. Huge pack fly, Mackay. That is a terrific grab. That's a Power Bay mark of the night. Power Bay heat pumps available online at Bunnings Warehouse. Dangerous kick but effective. Inboard to Newman and the Blues might be out here, Matty.
2: They might be. Ainsworth, he kicks it to half forward. And it's a poor kick. And O'Connor gets back for the Cats to take it centre half back. But they have Geelong on the ropes at the moment, Carlton. Humphreys with the mark. Up through the middle to Jeremy Cameron. He takes the grab.
1: His matchup is sore with a corky behind the ball, Cowan.
2: So Jeremy Cameron out wide here to Ollie Dempsey. Still a kick and a half out from Geelong's goal. Always very creative with the sharing. He'll kick it into the forward pocket. It'll be a pack of players. No one could take it off hands and tumbling over for a throw-in. Left forward pocket, Cats, as we get down to Jackie Reed.
4: Lotto, really good spot there. Lockie Cowan absolutely hobbled behind play. The physios are really trying to get out there to him at the minute.
0: Due to play his 50th game next week, Lockie Cowan. The Blues, of course, next Sunday night on King's Birthday Monday Eve against the Bombers here at the G. Edwards and Mackay do the ruck work. Dean with the crumb, little handball to Haynes, who handballed on the bounce to Newman, looks around, there's no support next to him. Low ball, which O'Connor accidentally sockers out wide. Flynn Young smashes it forward, but it's all Geelong. Stewart grabs, stops and props, handballs to O'Connor. They're still retreating, they're almost back at right half back. Guthrie's got it, in fact he's going to kick it back inside defensive 50, and they'll reset from here. De Coney. Now they go forward. Well, really, it's a sideways kick back to Guthrie as Carlton set up pretty well defensively.
2: Goes short to Stewart out there on the southern side. Still at right half back there. Nothing ahead he likes. So back inside defensive 50 again, this time to Blitzarves. And they're going backwards at the moment, the Cats. Blitzarves is backpedaling as well. He'll go sideways to Mark O'Connor. So all the way back to the Cats' defensive goal square they've gone. This is the pressure that Carlton is applying. And short to Bruin. Bruin's going to try and kick his way out of it. He goes up and O'Shea Mullen left it for Dempsey, who called him out of it. Dempsey, long searching handball to Humphreys, who gives it on to Mullen. Changes direction. Onto the right. Kick to half forward. Overshot that. But Dean couldn't take the mark. He got the handball to Wehering though, who got the kick away. And it nicely done. As Hayward was able to roll into the mark, he's got it between half-back and wing member's side.
0: He's had a good night, the ex-Swan. Walks slowly back off the mark. Blues soak up a few seconds. We've still got 4 minutes and a bit of change remaining. Long kick down the line, it was all Geelong. De Coney, far too tall for the Carlton captain, takes the easy mark. Short pass on a 45-degree angle to Myers. No Blue approaches as Myers assesses his options. And then kicks down the straight back to Hayward. It didn't have enough starch on it to reach Max Holmes. And Hayward inboard. Reading the cues brilliantly was Bailey Smith. Intercept mark. Is he going to lower the eyes? He is. And delivers neatly to Cameron. And poor old Lockie Cowan. He couldn't do much about that. He'll have to stand the mark at about 43. Virtually directly in front. And a straight kick here from Big Jezza, and we will have a one-point game.
3: So the speed that Bailey Smith closed that gap. He was a long way off, but read the cue so quickly.
0: 2 goals, 3 this evening, including a poster. Short, stuttering approach to the punt road end. Cameron's kick is on the way, and he's nailed it. Becomes the leading goal kicker on the ground with 3. And Geelong are back within a point. They're 9-10-64. Carlton 9-11-65. 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Here's Jimmy Bartell and Matthew Lloyd on 3RW footy, all thanks to Maccas.
1: It was the right option by Hayward because he had the ball only a minute beforehand. He kicked long down the line. That's what Geelong love. And De Koning took the mark, so he thought, I can't do that again. We've got to try and shift the ball and go at Geelong. But he just put too much air on it. He just, off the back foot, just poked it. And well done by Bailey Smith. He's up to another 24 disposals, 5 inside 50s. Jack, some movement down there?
4: Yeah, Lockie Cowan's come from the ground now, so he's just going to get some treatment from the physio. I reckon he looks really sore.
2: Back in the middle, 1-point ball game. Here they go again. The Blues out of the middle as Walsh kicks it long up inside the 50. It's time. Conor O'Sullivan able to get back and take the mark.
1: Kemp's got to compete better. Like, he's having a rough night, Kemp. He hasn't taken a mark yet, but he's being outmarked too many times himself. So he's just got to fight harder and get it to ground.
2: O'Sullivan, very close to the man on the mark there. He kicks it to the wing where Wheatering has taken a double grabber. And it looks like it's going to go back again into attack for Carlton.
3: And
2: goes short, in fact.
3: Could be nervy. Just need to hang on for 3 minutes. McGovern gone behind the ball to take the Jeremy Cameron matchup.
2: Just got a message from the bench there, Nick Newman. He takes the mark and now he signals he's going to go long, and he does. Long with the kick up inside the 50 again for the Baggers. It's off hands. And Stewart under the pump confronted. He can't take it cleanly. Humphreys got a handball, a little ill-directed, and then picked up by Bruin, who got some high contact. And he will take the free kick for the Cats deep in defence. 1-point ball game in favour of Carlton.
0: So Bruin goes lateral to Humphreys in the right back pocket. Dangerous pass, but effective to O'Connor. Very short to Guthrie. They're still inside defensive 50. Over on the southern flank, Geelong defending the city end in this third quarter. Guthrie gets back off his mark and then kicks a high ball to a pack of about 6. No mark taken. Bit of volleyball spiking going on. Eventually it squirts out the side to Cameron. Handballs to Kolodziejczyk. Handballs to Zach Guthrie. Has to hook a kick under pressure over his left shoulder. Down the line and smashed forward by Jack Henry in the marking contest. and it's out of bounds. Centre wing, southern side. White glove mover clock stops with 98 ticks remaining. Carlton 9-11-65, Geelong 9-10-64 in the shadows of three-quarter time.
2: Required to throw the ball back into play. Carlton won't want to concede one late in the quarter. Thrown back in. Edwards won that decisively. Picked up. Nice work that time by... It was Walsh who gathered that Bailey Smith was hot on his hammer. And he saw... Yeah, his shoulder. I reckon in that tackle he might have dislocated his shoulder. He's in a world of hurt. Yeah.
1: Or the AC joint sometimes can get done.
3: Yeah, he got squashed then.
1: Yeah.
2: Get to Jackie at the moment. Here is Pitnett. He took it up. Tried to kick, but his boot, his footy was taken off his boot by Holmes. He's going to have another ball up. Yeah, he's hurt. As the umpire is going to throw it up again. It's 60 out from the Cats goal. Can they score a late one? Although Blues are able to clear it. Back out to the wing, and Haywood will take the free. He'll play on from the outer side.
0: Yeah, it's a free handball. In fact, they're linking up handballs, but eventually they overcook it. And now, is this going to be a lasso? This will be an interesting call here. Accidentally, all Carlton fans and players don't like it. Well, I think umpire McGuinness is going to have a...
3: No, I think they're appealing for insufficient intent.
0: He signals he's going to throw it in.
3: Well, then it should be insufficient intent because he's just whacked it straight over the line.
0: So about 75 around from the Carlton goal. We'll have a throw in. It was Harvey Norman replay. Blitzars did just tap it straight over the line then.
3: Thank you.
0: Thank you, Jim. That's why you're on the big money, my friend. That's a harsh call. From the boundary throw in, Haywood was trying to make the play. No prior opportunity, but he's pinged. Mark O'Connor, a free handball to Bailey Smith. Loops handball to Guthrie, who's going to be run down. But no prior opportunity, and we'll have a ball up right on the forward 50-metre arc for the Blues with 45 seconds remaining.
3: And with 45 seconds to go, you don't do the looping handball around the back. On the
0: to
3: half
0: try and get the 1-2.
2: Ball thrown up here. It's at half forward for the Blues. Comes to Manor, who was tackled. Ball comes out. It's going to be Carlton. Kick Ainsworth up inside the 50, looking for a clean mark. Stewart almost took the mark. And then Tanner Bruin was quite content to absorb the tackle and take the stoppage here. 35 metres out from Carlton's goal. Down to 30 left in the third quarter. Deep inside 50 here for the Blues. Edwards wins it down. Comes to Humphreys, who's tied up straight away. We're going to have another ball up. It's still inside the 50. Deep for Carlton.
0: Thrown up into the night sky. Edwards wins the tap. Ainsworth meets it. Well tackled by O'Sullivan. Carlton try and wriggle free. Stewart with handball to Myers. Back to Stewart. Gathered and kicked in the one motion. High wobbly thing. Neil almost took the mark. Low to the turf. Atkins has got it. He's claimed in a tackle. Somehow freed the arms. Got a handball to Myers. Geelong are getting out of trouble, but I think they're going to run out of time. Bruin long down the line. Oh, Dean. Instead of trying to take the mark, well, he'll get away with it.
3: Let it bounce.
0: Jack Henry, he's kicked the torp. It's bounced. And it rolls out of bounds. So the siren goes quickly down to Jackie Reid for Barry Plant Real Estate before the three-quarter time score.
4: Well, just on Sam Walsh, he had already come off this quarter for treatment on that left shoulder. He's gone back out there and unfortunately been tackled and fallen on it once again. So no doubt the doctors will go straight to him at this three-quarter time break, and I'll chase an update from the club.
0: Good work, Jack, for Barry Plant Real Estate in safe hands, and another injury report thanks to our great mates at DP. We turn for home. Friday night football, part of round 12 of the Toyota AFL Premiership season, as we see a little bit of a verbal disagreement between Mark Blitzarves and Patrick Cripps, as well as their striding towards the huddles. Carlton lead by 1 point on the Tyre Power scoreboard, 9-11-65 to Geelong 9-10-64. Just the major goal kickers, Haywood and Young, two apiece for the Blues. Cameron with three, Dempsey and Ollie Henry, two apiece for the Cats. A quick break. Thanks to Maccas. This is Friday night. Very close, 3AW football.
5: 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Thanks to Barry Plant. 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
0: Pinnett the tap. Ollie Henry the snap. I think that's a goal. Great. That is an extraordinary goal as he was being pushed.
2: Dempsey handled the manner. His eyes light up. He might have a crack here, Sean Manor. And he kicks the goal. When he sees the big sticks, he wants him.
0: Mackay drives a 60-metre drop punt in the Kemp direction. Gets to the back of the contest. Taylor Byrne, little dribbler. It's run through. Stewart made it Humphrey's problem. Relentless pressure from the Blues. Look away, handled by Ison. Hayward, goal! Listen to that roar! And the Blues in a jiffy are 8 points to the good. Haywood inboard. Reed accused brilliantly with Bailey Smith. Intercept mark. Is he going to lower the eyes? He is. And delivers neatly to Cameron. To the punt road end. Cameron's kick is on the way. And he's nailed it.
2: Didn't have this one on our bingo card tonight. A 1 point ball game in favour of Carlton, the three quarter time. At Carlton, 9-11-65, Geelong and 9-10-64. Now, before we hear from Matthew Lloyd and Jimmy Bartel, for deep heat injury update down there, Jackie Reed.
4: So Sam Walsh is the main one for Carlton. He's had two really big hits now on that left shoulder. He's really proppy and really sore through there. The doctors had a quick chat to him, and it'll be interesting to see if he starts on the bench. He looks like he's okay, though. Lockie Cowan sore through his left leg. Looks like a nasty corky for him. And for Geelong, Jeremy Cameron, again, had work done on his hips in the three-quarter time break, so certainly not moving all that well. Looks like he's got some limited mobility there.
2: The upset's on, Jimmy and Matty.
3: It is, and it's their ability at centre bounce, and if you can take territory, at least you're a massive show, and they look lively at ground level. So if they continue on with that centre bounce work, where Big Pitney has done some good stuff, they're well and truly a live chance here to take the win, because since quarter time, they've been good around the contest, they've outnumbered. just finish off their work, and they can put a few goals on the Cats quickly.
1: Yeah, it's been 8-5, the Blues' way since quarter time. Blues have done a lot of their scoring from stoppage, and then Geelong punish you off turnover. So it's on these midfielders of Geelong who are being beaten at the moment. So Edwards is just giving away a lot of size to Pitnet. But the pressure's been so good from both sides, particularly Carlton, that it'll go down to the wire, you'd think.
0: 9-11 plays 9-10. The Baggers looking to win their third game in a row since the departure of Michael Voss. The Cats on a four-match winning streak in that congested area between about third and sixth. Underway for the final turn. Pitnet takes it straight out of the ruck. Bit of aerial ping pong. Eventually Cripps emerges with it. Quick handball to Walsh. Big turning circle. Good vision. Handball wide to Florent. Back to Cripps. They're almost out in space. Cripps sells a little dummy to Manor. Did well. And then floats a long kick towards full. Kolodziejczyk met it full chested. Got in front of Ison. Took the mark. Played on. Stepped around the youngster. Kicked out wide to a one-on-one. And Dempsey takes a well judged mark at left half back.
2: Yeah, nice. Nicely done by Dempsey as he shuffles back over his mark. He'll kick it down the southern side for the Cats. Big Edwards will be the target here, and the big ruckman, like a big giraffe, just jumps up and takes it. Not too sure what happened there. He's going to get it back though. Handball out to Manor. Manor kicks out to Neil, who took a strong mark. Now he's 70 out, scratching Neil. He's going to put it long inside the 50. Jeremy Cameron back by himself. Blitzarves almost. He takes it. He plays on. He's cocked it up. And Cowell is able to clear it for the Blues. Nice work, Neil got there, swiped it down. Comes to Oisin Mullen, had it for a moment. Manor in amongst it, he threw it onto his boot. All Blues back there. Jagger Smith is able to get back and take the mark in defence for Cowell.
3: Well done, Frankie Evans. He defended both Blitzarves and Jeremy Cameron on the goal line.
0: Jagger Smith looks to both flanks. Oh, chose a very poor option. Trying to find Akers. He kicked it straight to Dempsey. Handball to the speedy Holmes from 60 metres. Just across the face now. The mark was claimed there by Ollie Henry. Umpire David Roden said it was already through from behind, which levels the scores. 9-11, 65 each of two. Tyre Power scoreboard, minute and three quarters into the last.
2: Florent to bring the ball back into play for Carlton. He goes short on the kick to Wilson. So Billy Wilson back over his mark as he glances out to that southern side. He's been told to go. He's used all his time up, so he had to kick in a real hurry. As a result, he's put it out in the full. He made a meal of that. Free kick going to Dempsey. That's going to come back to Dangerfield, I think. Yep, he will. No, that's going to go to Dempsey.
3: He just wants him to move forward.
2: So Dempsey back over his mark here. Kick and a half out from Geelong's goal. Heavily populated 50. But he's just going to bomb away now. He'll pull the kick into the forward pocket, hoping for the mark. Off hands. Neil got a handball away. Couldn't connect, though. Dean did it well. Handball to Cowan. And Cowan with a clearing kick. Akers out there in a bit of space.
0: In Akers of space, but he elects to pull the trigger early. Neat kick to Ison. Akers kept running. The long striding winger receives the handball. Lowers the eyes again. Nice kick. Mark taken by Hayward. About a kick and a third from home. It's heavily populated forward line because he took a bit of time and eventually just popped a little pass over the top to Akers, who marked at 48 but right on the boundary line. So Blake Akers, surely this is beyond him. Any score, of course, breaks the deadlock. 9-11 each of two on the Tyre Power scoreboard. He's going to set it up to the hot spot. Mark's taken. Hayward is having a fine night. Some good body work, and in the end, a pretty easy chest mark. 25-30 out directly in front.
1: You haven't been able to get marks out of their talls all night, like Mackay and Kemp haven't been able to do much, but it's been the smalls and the mediums, like Hayward, who have had really good nights, and that was one where Kolodziejczyk would love it back. He just didn't fight hard enough. So this is a big kick, but Hayward, his confidence is up, and he deserves his third goal here.
0: For his third of the night, a major in the first quarter, a major in the third quarter, and now for the first goal of the last term, you betcha. And Carlton lead by those 6 points. We're a long way from the finish line, but the Blues are providing a lot more than nuisance value this evening. They're 10-11-71. Geelong are 9-11-65, Tyre Power scoreboard with the white glove mover clock stopping with 16:29 remaining for Maccas. Here's Jimbo and Lloydy.
3: Yeah, better than nuisance value, as you said, baby. They've been the better side for three quarters across the field. They've defended really well, cleared their back line really well. And the thing I liked about Akers' kick, it was low and flat. So defenders are very reluctant to try and intercept Mark. So it gives the forwards a really good opportunity.
2: 6-point lead to Carlton. We're back in the middle. It's a great performance by the Blues. And this is where they've really dominated Carlton out of the centre clearances. Thrown up. Pitnett wins that one down. Walsh can't run onto that. Holmes a handball to Bailey Smith, who takes some territory, then kicks up inside the 50. Dangerfield takes it at the top of the 50.
3: It's a nice kick from Baz.
2: And, well, they've got a centre clearance. The Cats, which has been rare tonight.
0: There's your combined age of 70, beating Haynes to the foot. How many has he had for Lamara's Hotel tonight?
1: 11 disposals. This danger, yeah. 11 disposals, 5 marks, no scores.
3: The amazing thing for a bloke who's been a megastar, he's never improved his sets, shot, goal kick. Like, never worked on it.
2: Well, this is big. He needs to kick this. Patrick Dangerfield, the Cats captain, coming in from the top of the 50. Head on the markers of 49. He lets go of the kick, and he kicks the goal, Jimmy.
3: Yeah, good.
2: That wasn't bad on the set shot. Scores level 10-11-71 on the Tyre Power scoreboard. 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
3: And more the fact that he's never changed his technique on it. He hasn't been that reliable.
1: What a luxury it is to have him just in the twilight of his career, just to pretty much, the temptation must be big to get him in the centre bounce, but they just don't do it because of Atkins and Holmes and Smith and those types and Braun that's back this year. So he can just chip in and kick, maybe he's kicked 25 to 35 for the year and be ready for finals.
0: He's been accurate, 10 goals, 5 for the season. 13th all-time for games played, the veteran. Tonight, game 368. Pitnett, beautiful tap to Cripps. Handball battered down by Holmes. Cripps went again, smashed it forward, but only as far as Bailey Smith. Big tackle there by young Byrne on Blitzarms. The Blues force it forward. Mark's going to be taken a couple of metres out. Brody Kemp, what a time to take your first mark of the night. Couple of metres out, just outside the goal square, though, so he's going to be put round on a very acute angle.
1: He's had the yips, hasn't he, with the set shots this year,
3: but not on the snaps.
0: Kicked a goal in the third term. He's going to step out and snap with his non-preferred left to again break the deadlock. Any score will do that. 4, 5, 6 metres out. They're all lined up to charge at him as he steps off the line. Left foot snaps a goal. And Brody Kemp becomes the Blues' third multiple goal kicker of the night. And they're again back out by those 6 points. 11-11-77.
2: Ward Nelson.
0: Thank you. To 10-11-71 Geelong. Tyre Power scoreboard as the white glove mover clock approaches the 8 minute mark of the final term.
3: What a crunching tackle in the middle of the ground. Ball spills free and got a cracking game of footy on our hands. It's whoever's winning the centre bounce is capitalising.
2: Big tackle, wasn't it? Burning, cut him in half.
1: But it is a big problem. So for every one Geelong win, Carlton will win 3 or 4. So it's an issue for them in the centre bounce here. They just have to at least break even, get a neutral. Just take the back shoulder of these Carlton mids who are just been dominant out of the midfield.
0: Cats next goal for a double Lord Nelson, please, Matty.
2: Let's see how we go. Thrown up, pitting it again, and then hacked forward by Cripps to half forward. Humphreys with a spoil. Race on to get to the football. Jagger Smith hits it at speed into the pocket. Kemp low down, couldn't complete the mark. He got there, but just couldn't glove it. And then, as they're holding the ball here, the umpire will have it. As Connor O'Sullivan, who was just fumbling around with it, will have a throw in the forward pocket. And oh no, Humphreys. He's being helped off by the trainers. That is a bad sign for the Cats. Such an important player. Handball comes back to Stewart, to Smith. Tackle. Here's a chance for the Blues. It's going to be Hewitt. The final tough touch. touched on the way through. Down to you, Jackie Reed, as Humphreys is making his way off and he's not in a good way.
4: No, he certainly is, and he's in the arms of the doctor and the physio, limping really heavily. It looks like a right leg issue for him. He cannot put any weight through that leg.
0: Blues by 7 points. Drama every which way you look at the moment at the Melbourne Cricket Ground. The Cats chipping around in the back half. Collar Jasny right on the boundary line at right half back. Low ball to Myers. Can't play on as Evans arrives quickly. But then eventually darts away. Tight ropes to Ben. Oh, back with courage, Dangerfield. Surely a free kick against Weedery for too high. How was that missed? That is a very poor miss from the men in yellow. We name names on 3AW football as well. Umpire Andrew Heffernan, you've got to be better than that. Boundary throw in centre wing right in front of the interchange gates.
2: You landed very awkwardly there, Humphreys. We just had a look at the Harvey Norman replay. Throw in. It's on the members' wing. Pitnett knocks it forward. Blitzars couldn't take it. In goes Atkins. He can't take it either. Hewitt. Oh, coming away with it, Ainsworth. Ainsworth kicks it inside 50. Collar Jasny, spilt ball. Opens the door here for Kemp. Nice work, Stewart, trying to shut that handball down. He's Hayward, he's had a big night. Snap on the way for another. He's missed to the right-hand side. But this is on. Well and truly, Carlton are up by 8. They're playing the better footy. They have all night. They go to 11-12, 11-13, make that 79. Geelong 10-11-71.
0: Stewart storms back into play. He goes down the centre corridor to a big one-on-one. Mark almost taken by Pitnett. Ainsworth gets there first at the fall. Carlton fans crying or screaming that Atkins might have tripped him. Nothing doing. And we'll have a ball up in neutral territory. 8-point lead to the Blues. We'll get back down to Jackie Reed shortly to check on Lawson Humphreys. Ainsworth grabs it, spun in the tackle. Ball spilt free to Atkins. He spun in the tackle as well. Got a handball to Holmes. Handball then to Big Scratch and Neal. Wobbles a kick towards full forward. Cameron! What a mark! 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Big Jez is not going to muck around.
1: What?
0: Gee, he's wobbled the kick with that snap. But it's still a goal.
1: Ooh.
0: It is still a goal. And the Cats are back within 2 points. Big Jezza has one in each quarter. 4 goals, 3 for the night. And Geelong are 11-11-77.
2: Lord Nelson.
0: Carlton 11. You're not getting much support on that, Matty. Carlton 11-13-79, all on the Tyre Power scoreboard.
11: Lord Nelson.
1: Just at this stoppage, though, like he's got too much space, Jezza. Like, it's one-on-ones everywhere. So I'm not sure that's old-school footy. They should add more protection for Cowan. So he's now had 7 scoring shots, 4 goals, 3. He's the one that's going to win the game for Geelong. So
2: he's sore, though, isn't he?
1: He is sore, but I think he landed awkwardly on his arm in that period. But he's moving okay with his, he got it knocked to his hip, I think, before. But he's the one that's going to take this game away from the Blues.
2: Margin back to 2. Well, Dangerfield's in the middle there. He went chasing after the share and he goes again. Blitzars is able to take it. Handball to Bailey Smith. Bailey Smith, a handball to Tanner Bruin. He got the handball out, but nice pressure applied by the Blues. Walsh wins it back for Carlton. Kick to half forward. McGovern, kick and a half out from goal. He waits, he waits. He goes now. He goes long with the kick. They want the big mark. Oh, Cripps went for the specky, if you don't mind. Comes down to McKay, who's going to snap it. Goal! O'Sheen Mullen lunging at it, making sure it's rushed through for a behind. So a minor score to Carlton. As they move along to 11-14-80, Geelong are 11-11-77.
0: This is thriller minute stuff. Guthrie short to Dempsey in the back pocket to allow everyone to take a big deep breath. We've still got 12 minutes and a little bit of change remaining on the white glove mover clock. Here's the huge, well, the huge upset's definitely on. Can they complete the deal, the Blues? Long kick down the line, well marked by Mark O'Connor, the Irishman. Is he going to come inboard? Body language suggests so. Eventually he's whistled to go. Has to kick off a step down the line. Carlton with a numerical advantage. McKay couldn't complete the mark. Atkins tries to wriggle free of Walsh. Throws it over his head. Got away with it. Cameron's got it. He gets away from the Florent tackle. Screws a kick into the forward pocket. It's running away from Manor. And they just run out of real estate. And the ball will be thrown in 20 to 25 metres around from the Geelong goal. How many do you think are here tonight, Jimmy?
14: 61,081.
0: Bingo.
2: Wow, you're good, Jimmy.
14: Thanks.
2: Throw in forward pocket here for the Cats. Here it comes. Comes to ground. Hewitt tackled straight away. Down to you quickly, Jack.
4: Continue to keep an eye on Sam Walsh, guys, as well. He's still grabbing at that left shoulder, really sore there. Lawson Humphreys downstairs in the rooms. No update as yet from the Cats.
2: Neil trying to get Boots a ball here. He's been caught on his backside. He was able to get a kick away, but still up for grabs. Dangerfield's in there scrapping for it. Offhands, heads out to the boundary line and over. There was no last position there. It was off hand, so we'll have a throw in. It's about 60 around from the Cats goal. They trail by three. They're 11-11-77. Carlton are 11-14-80. It's the umpire.
0: We've got a blood rule.
1: And O'Sheen Mullen playing as a small defender. So no tags out there. Geelong have probably thought, we're going to win this game, get Dangerfield in, few other players around the ball. There's no point tagging anymore.
2: And Stewart comes off with a bit of blood. And Jagger Smith checks in. We're going to have a throw-in just outside the 50 for the Cats. And it comes, Bakai's in the ruck, trying to take it cleanly, knocked out of his hands. Manor now, he got his kick away, it's into the forward pocket. Jack Henry tried the one-hander. Ooh. Gee, lucky not to be over on the full that time from Cowan. We're going to have a throw-in, right forward pocket, really deep in here for the Cats as they trail by three. We have a stoppage. Yeah.
0: Quickly down to you, good buddy.
4: George Hewitt's just getting that nose patched up at the minute, and no word about Lawson Humphreys as yet.
0: Cats trail by 3 points. Is that a push against Scratch and Neil? It is. And Big H made sure the umpire spotted it as well. She could have been 50. It was a bit sloppy the way the football went back to the big key. Ford is doing some ruck work. Pops a pass into the right back pocket to Walsh. Measures the kick, a good one as well. Haynes marks on the painted defensive 50. They traverse the southern flank. Out wide. Mark now taken by Newman, who is careful in assessing his options. Bit of slow play here from the Blues. Now down the line. O'Sullivan in from the side to spoil Chera. Off hands. And the ball is out of bounds. A couple of paces into the Blues attacking half, which is to the punt road end in this final term. We have 10 minutes and 24 seconds remaining, so just over half the quarter remaining. Carlton 11-14-80, Geelong 11-11-77.
2: Carlton have been the better team tonight. Cats have got to find a way if they get it done. Smith got a handball out, went straight to Chera. And now to Walsh, twisting, turning. He wants to feed it off by hand. He does, and then Young was taken over the boundary line by Brad Close. Sharon with him. We'll have a throw-in on the Cats side of the wing now on the outer side, with the Blues leading it by three.
1: Walsh, 27 disposals. Cripps, 27. And Bailey Smith, 29 for the Cats.
2: Mackay and Blitz asked to tangle here in the ruck. Both had a piece of it. He's cut down there. Chera comes out to Tanner Bruin. He ducked into the tackle that time. Was taken down. Umpire says, I'll have it. And we'll ball it up out there on the logo on the southern side with Carlton leading by three.
0: 2-3 to 2-1 in this final term. Big clearance to be won here. Cripps grabs it, handballs to Ainsworth. Almost got away from Jack Henry. Scrubbed a kick to Jagger Smith, clean below his knees. Neat handball to Chera. Long, attractive kick to right half foot. Byrne didn't take the mark, flipped it over his head, but straight to his opposite 39 in Guthrie. Got it to Bailey Smith. Got it to Atkins. Back to Guthrie. Tight ropes to the boundary line. Newman thumps it away from Brad Close. And we're back where we started. Throw in neutral territory on the southern side. That attendance again, 61,081. And they've been enthralled by how plucky the Blues have been, who are leading it by 3 points as we tick up towards the 18-minute mark.
1: Frustrated Cats, sorry, Matty. Holmes can't get on the field, as Tom Stewart can't either, because the ball's on the other side and there's been no goals kicked.
2: Now, do we throw in? We're going to have a stoppage again. This is a stalemate. 3-point lead to Carlton. Still a stack of time left as the umpire throws the ball up in the air. The ruckman got hands to that. And high contact. Going to be a free to Patrick Cripps, who gets to his feet and takes it for Carlton, the captain. He has it. Looks up. He kicks inside the 50. Mackay looms large. Hits the deck. Manor wrapped up in the tackle. Desperately trying to get it out. Umpire says, give it to me and we'll ball it up. On the 50 for Carlton, who lead by three.
0: The Blues hang on here. Has it got early Teague train feelings about it? Sam McClure looks at me and glares.
3: Needs a catchy tagline, doesn't it?
0: It does, doesn't it? We'll probably come up with that after the final siren. If the Baggers get up, they go forward again. Ainsworth wobbles a kick into the forward pocket. Kemp almost took the mark and then lays a good tackle on O'Sullivan. And this time the throw-in is going to take place only about 25 metres around from the Carlton goal. We've had a stalemate for the last 4 or 5 minutes. We're down to 8:48 of playing time remaining, and the Blues still clinging to this three-point lead.
1: What about Fraser's freight train?
3: Yeah, I like the freight train. The ferry.
0: Not bad. Quickly down to Jackie Reid.
4: Well, it's good news for the Cats. Lawson Humphreys is back from the rooms, and he's doing some run-throughs now for the physio, so it looks like he's trying to get back out there.
0: And I reckon you've got another blood rule coming your way as well, Jack.
4: Oh, just keeping me busy down here on the boundary. But, yeah, I'm just having a quick look at Lawson Humphreys. I had another look at the replay. It looked like a lower leg issue to him on his right leg. So hopefully it's an ankle that they can sort out there. And I can't see where the blood is coming from for
0: left eye.
4: There you go. So he'll get patched up by the Blues doctors.
1: And because of Humphreys' injury, they've had to send Oisin Mullen to a small. So that would help if he could come back on.
2: Umpire throws the ball back into play. And the ruckman get hands to it. Here's Walsh. Oh, found a park Walsh. It opens up for him. He kicks the goal. And he misses.
0: Wow. I reckon he hit the post.
2: I reckon he might have skimmed the post on the way through. He did.
14: Hello.
2: It's a poster.
0: Doink.
2: Somehow the seas parted for Walsh there. Just could not seal the deal. Margin 4 in favour of Carlton.
0: Third behind of the night for Sam Walsh. Bailey Smith runs his full measure. Pumps a long kick to centre wing on. Newman dropped a chest mark. Geelong, are they out here? No, O'Connor's handball is battered down by Billy Wilson, who then lays a good tackle on Dangerfield, who's going to be pinged. And the Geelong captain penalised on centre wing in front of the interchange gates as Akers and Dempsey get into a bit of push and shove. Multiple changes are going to occur here. They're all lined up on the boundary line. Players waiting to get back on as Billy Wilson gets back off the mark and soaks up a few more seconds. We're down to 8 minutes and 5.

0: Goes sideways again. Into O'Connor and out of Colajasny, who sends it out wide to O'Sullivan. He takes the mark and he wants to play on straight away. He does. Loops it over the top. Atkins has got it on the bounce. Handball back to O'Sullivan. Over to Close. Close now can have a shot at goal here from 49. Tight angle and misses. Left hand side through for a point and is still on the bench here. Holmes and Stewart and Humphreys with the margin 3 points now in favour of Carlton.
1: Why didn't they make the changes when the footy was just down below us about a minute ago?
2: That's a great question, Bruce.
1: Thank you, James. Florent comes back into play and then elects to take on Ollie Henry. Bites off a lot. Straight down the centre he goes. Byrne was the target. Mullen all over the back of him. Bit of a pile on. Umpire's seen enough, they'll throw it up. Just adjacent to the bigger of the two centre circles. Still slightly into the Cats attacking half. Mackay didn't get there in time. Edwards won it down to Myers. Flipped a handball to Bailey Smith. Kicks a tumbling ball towards the forward pocket. That looked like half a throw, but they'll get away with it. Handball a bit fierce for Akers. Recovered. Toe poke pass. Need as well. Evans has got it defensive side of centre wing. And he'll just momentarily put up the stop sign. And again, the Blues soak up a few seconds as Evans goes safe down the line.
0: He does, and it works. Mark has been taken by the young man, Ison, Jack Ison. Now, where to next? Oh, he's going to go into the centre corridor. Oh, he's a little bit dangerous, but that was no damage done. As Wilson takes the mark, and he comes back out wide again with a kick. Just maintaining possession, and Newman has Sherrod in hands. Newman now onto the left and up inside the 50. Mackay! Yes! Big H down the line. That's what you need from your big key forward. Clunking mark will go back and line up from 49.
3: And Edwards is yelling out to the bench. He's had a full body cramp, really. Like, both hammies have gone. He wants off. Calling to get somebody else on. So it's where they got stuck. You know, Tom Stewart off for so long, and a guy like Edwards who's stretching on the mark, really struggling.
0: Well, this would be big. If Big H could kick this with 5.5 minutes to go, it'd give him a 9-point lead. He comes in, and he has sprayed that. Never looked like it. Out to the left and through for a point. So it's a 4-point margin in favour of the Baggers. 11-16-82, Geelong 11-12-78, tyre power scoreboard.
1: Stewart takes the kick in, neat as ever. Hits O'Sullivan on the paint of defensive 50. Handballs to the running Colajasny. Long ball to centre wing. Front and centre was close with the crumb. Little handball to Atkins. Sweeps another handball then to Manor. Deliberate centering kick. Dempsey on the bounce. Kicks out towards the forward pocket. I think he was going for goal. Might have been slightly pushed as he kicked it. And it just ran away from the intended target there in Ollie Henry. And we'll have a throw in. Right forward pocket, city end. Wayne Harms pocket for you Carlton fans. And Geelong now attacking. Trailing by 4 points. 24 and a half into the last.
0: Boundary throw in. In it comes. Dean wants to push it toward the boundary line. Newman. Handball goes straight to Holmes, who's wrapped up by Akers. The ball jarred free to the boundary line. We're going to have a throw in 30 around from Geelong's goal.
1: For Lamaro's Hotel, how long since we've had a goal? Question without notice, apologies.
0: We've got about 45 around from the Cats' goal.
3: It was the 11-minute mark. Leave it, Jeremy Cameron.
0: Umpire throws the ball back into play. Pitnett knocks it down and soccers a forward for Carlton. Well done, because Mackay was there to take it down the line again. H will go with a short pass. Kemp will present up for him. They get it to the members' wing. Just backward of that wing, in fact. Looks backwards, looks sideways, looks to corridor. He's going to go down the line in the finish. So, oh, up goes Francis Evans. Up high, but couldn't take the mark. Stewart is back there. Connor O'Sullivan was able to barge his way through a tackle. Handball to Atkins. Atkins, a flat-footed Guthrie. Tied up. I reckon that was his prior. He's gone. He took a little step and then wrapped up in the tackle. Should have just absorbed it. And Frankie Evans will take the free here for Carlton.
1: So no goal for 15 minutes on the count-up clock thanks to the white glove mover. Carlton still leading by 4 points. Frankie Evans goes inside forward field to Cody. towering mark for Power Bay. Important intercept grab. Retreats by hand to Stewart. Across goal to O'Sullivan. They'll go down the fat side, which will be the southern side, but there are two pairs of players there. Big one-on-one, Haynes. Brilliant spoil into the path of Newman. One more goal. It just about killed the Cats here. Kick was smothered. Going back to get it was Ainsworth. Tries to get

0: back to Newman. Gang tackle. Well done there by Ollie Henry. Should be rewarded. Will they take the advantage? They will, and that was silly. Although Blitzarms grabs it. Gets it to Myers. Myers gets it to Close. Close handballs. Too long for Jack Henry. Close to the boundary line. Wiedering's accidentally socketed over the line. Oh, no. And he's going to be pinged. Insufficient intent. Geelong to take the free kick quickly. Jack Henry into the forward pocket. Off a fist. And it runs out of bounds before Dempsey can chase it. And we'll have a throw in 6 or 7 metres around for the Geelong goal as we see the Harvey Norman replay. Wiedering harshly dealt with, gentlemen.
1: Yeah, I didn't think it was deliberate, more accidental, but I'd love to see it again.
2: 3 minutes left on the clock. Left forward pocket here for the Cats. They trail by four as the umpire throws the ball back into play. Neither ruckman can get hold of it. Comes to Jagger Smith, fires the handball to Cowan. A blind kick up and under. Bailey Smith makes a beeline for it. It'll roll out. Lasso, free kick, Cats. It'll be Bailey Smith to take it about 75 from home.
0: 2.56 remaining, Matty.
2: So Smith looks up. Stack of numbers there. He heads to the forward pocket. They need the clean grab. It's off hands. And then a pack develops, and they all pile in. The umpire's going to come in and ball it up. Top of the goal screen now for Geelong. They trail by 4 points. We have a stoppage. It's close to the Cats' goal here. Can they snare one? Thrown up. Comes down. Dempsey had it for a moment. Oh, Jack Henry's got it under his boot. Somehow he was able to fashion. Ball the boot and kick a goal for the Cats. A stoppage goal, a big stoppage goal for Geelong, and it's Jack Henry making something out of nothing, and the Cats hit the front by 2 points, and that's Henry's second. Geelong 12-12-84, Carlton 11-16-82 with 2.5 minutes left.
1: He just got good position on Nick Haynes. He wasn't really moving through the stoppage, but just almost in the post-up position, held his ground. Ball bobbled up and swung his leg.
3: They did it well, Geelong. Carlton threw that many numbers back there. Even Tom Stewart was down there. So they evened up the numbers and said, you're not going to park the bus on us. And now it's on Carlton to try and see if they can score in the last 2.5 minutes. And Geelong will play this situation really well, trying to take uncontested marks.
0: First goal in 17 minutes. Cats with their whiskers in front. Huge roar goes around the MCG as we get back underway. Hewitt goes to ground, fights for the ground level with Bailey Smith. Bit of a pile on, and the umpire's seen enough, they'll throw it up again.
3: Yeah, Bevo, Ollie Dempsey as a winger, he's become a seventh defender, so they're just, Blitzarves has dropped off. Jeremy Cameron's now behind the ball as well.
0: Still plenty of time for the Blues. Pitnett hacks it out of midair. Needs to be clean below his knees with Cherry. He wasn't. Cowan emerges with it though. Off the side of the boot, and Blitzarves takes the saving mark at left half back. Still 2.25 minutes remaining thanks to the White Club mover. Geelong 2 points in front, 12-12 to 11-16. Blitzarves has whistled to go. He's going to kick on his non-preferred left. 50-metre drop punt to a pack of four. No mark taken. Carlton front and centre. Walsh sweeps a handball inboard to Hewitt. Hewitt with the lateral kick to Newman. He'll swing onto his trusty left boot. He's got options aplenty. Next in the queue is Ainsworth. He's marked at about 70. It's McGovern. My apologies. In the excitement, McGovern wheels inboard and then kicks to the hot spot. It'll land 20 out. Oh. Cripps! Patrick Cripps with a captain's mark. Shaping to snap across his left shoulder rather than go the traditional drop punt to put his side back in front. We're down to 75 seconds and he goes. Carlton back in front with 70 seconds remaining. 12-16-88. 12-12-84. Geelong Tigers power scoreboard. How bloody good is the footy?
1: Yeah. It was actually a really smart play from Cripps. He went over to the Koning and Mackay matchup to almost put a block on, but it freed him up to have a run and jump at the footy. And unlike Jeremy Cameron, he just got caught underneath the ball and allowed Cripps to come jump on his back.
2: Well, it's on the Cats now. They're down by four with 1 minute 11 left to play. Carlton deserve this win tonight. They've been the better team, but can the Cats get it done late? We are back in the middle with Carlton leading by four. Edwards and Pitnett. Pitnett got the better of it. Who can run onto it? O'Connor goes to ground. Edwards with a big tackle, and the umpire says, I will have it. And ball it up. We're just forward of the middle for the Cats.
3: Tom Stewart's charging forward as an extra forward as well.
2: Knockdown. Bailey Smith. Quick kick. Inside the 50 for Geelong. Dangerfield died for it but couldn't take it. Wheatering had to scramble it onto his boot. It's out wide. It's tumbling towards the boundary line.
3: Fresh air.
2: He couldn't punch it that time, Haynes. He got it on. Then the big smother came. It's over the boundary line. It was O'Sheen Mullen who lunged at that. And it's over. We're going to have a throw-in just outside the 50 for the Cats.
3: Ollie Dempsey, top of the goal square, telling everyone to get out.
2: Four-point ball game in favour of Carlton. 60 out from Geelong's goal as the umpire throws it back into play. Shallow throwing. Edwards was able to win it down. Who can gather? It'll be a stoppage as Holmes lays the tackle. It's just inside the 50 now for Geelong. Can they scramble a goal with 36 left?
0: So many players around the footy as you'd expect, and Carlton get the clearance. Florent tumbles a punt forward. No mark taken. Cats have to be very clean from here. But Kemp grabs the football. Wriggles free. Handballs in favour of Mackay. Can the big fella pick it up? Just bundled over the boundary line though. And we'll have a throw in, but it took another 17 seconds off the clock. And we're slightly into the Blues attacking half. 19 seconds remaining. Carlton clinging to a four-point lead. What a famous win this is going to be. If the Blues 3-8 can hang on against the Cats 8-3. Pitnett and Blitzarves. Deconing goes to green. He was caught high. They're going to have to take the advantage as they do. Dangerfield emerges with it. Handball's over the top, but it's intercepted. Grabbed by Newman. It's going to be enough. Carlton are going to hang on and win.

61,081 fans have screamed themselves hoarse, not to mention the commentators, as Carlton improved to 4-8 by hanging on to win by 4 points, 12-16-88 to Geelong 12-12-84. And their brilliant recent record against the Cats continues. They've now won 4 of their past 5 against Geelong. As I said, they improved to 4-8, third win in a row since Josh Fraser took over. The Cats format's winning streak comes to an end, and they slip to 8-4.

0: remarkable night of drama at the home of Australian sport. Carlton 12-16-88 to Geelong 12-12-84. Geelong led by 19 points at quarter time. They still led by 5 at the half. Carlton had edged in front by a point at 3 quarter time and then kicked 3-5 to 3-2 in the final quarter to win by 4 points. Goal kickers for the winners. Will Hayward finishes with 3. 2 each to Brody Kemp and Flynn Young, and singles to Chera Cripps with what turned out to be the match-winning goal, Hewitt, Eisen and Byrne. While for the Cats, a goal in each quarter to Jeremy Cameron. He finished with 4 goals, 3. 2 each to Dempsey, Ollie Henry and Jack Henry, and singles to Manor and Dangerfield. Some initial observations from Jimmy Bartell and Matthew Lloyd after another sensational night of sporting theatre here at the G.
1: Yeah, great night at the Loud House, Beaver. Well called. And it was their key players around the ball, and they deserved this win. They were much better for most of the night. Contested possession, clearance. You look at Walsh, Cripps and Smith, they've had 21 clearances between them. Big Mark Pitney was fantastic in the ruck, but Harry Mackay's second half was excellent as well. So they contributed everywhere, and I think it was the lesser lights early in the game that kept them in it with tackling pressure and outnumbering, and they just kept hanging on, and then it felt like they had more run as the game went on and were able to get the game on their terms. And we were worried because a little bit of clean ball and polish going inside forward 50, but they started to find some marks and put the Cats under the pressure. And in the big moments, in the last couple of minutes, it was actually the Cats who fumbled and missed some handballs and poor skill execution. So they turned the tables on the Cats tonight.
2: They just would be ecstatic. You know, Graham Wright and these guys have been pretty chuffed in the rooms after the first two games against Western Bulldogs and Port Adelaide. But to take the scalp of Geelong, that's another level. You know, and they'll be daring to dream of wildcard round now. Carlton, with the form they're in, they've got a pretty good run, I think, coming up. But I thought they smashed Geelong around the ball. Their clearance game, 44 to 31 clearances, 7 for Walsh, 8 to Patrick Cripps, 6 to Jagger Smith was sensational. George Hewitt had 4. The scores, they just got 7 goals, 7 from clearance. So they were too good in that area, and it just made it too difficult for Geelong. Geelong marked the footy well behind the ball, but they had to start all their chains from defence through guys like Connor O'Sullivan and De Koning and those types of players. So, yeah, they had the most influential players on the ground, I thought, with the midfielders of Carlton. Obviously, Jeremy Cameron was good, kicking 4 goals, 3. But, you know, Smith and Holmes weren't at their influential best. They still had plenty of numbers and did okay. But I think Walsh and Cripps were the standout midfielders on the night.
0: And as you said, Lloydie, the draw does open up for the Blues. Yeah. Now, in fact, tonight was the start of their run in at the halfway mark of the season. Tonight was the start of a run of 11 of their final 12 games, either here at the MCG or at Marvel Stadium. They've only got one travel remaining. That's to Western Sydney to take on the Giants in round 15. And if you look at their next batch of 4 games, they're now 4-8. They play the Bombers next Sunday night here at the MCG. They'll be heavily favoured to win that one, although who knows whether the new coach bounce will apply to the Sashes as well. Then after the bye, the Giants in Sydney, but then they've got West Coast at Marvel Stadium and Richmond here at the MCG before it gets a bit tougher, so they could really get right back in the mix in the next month.
2: Yeah, they can take on anyone right now with the way they're playing and the confidence, and it's a different looking side too to what it was earlier in the year with Eisen coming in and the young man who kicked 2 goals early, Flynn Young, Akers back in the side on the wing.
1: Byrne looks lively.
2: Yeah, Byrne looks lively as well, so it's a little bit of a different mix to what they've got. But Will Hayward's a different player now. Yeah. You know, the way he's playing, 17 disposals and 3 goals. Cripps is the best recruit since Fraser's taken over, because he's become one of the best 5 to 10 players in the game again. Patrick Cripps, 30 disposals in that big moment late in the game where he took that big grab over the top of Jeremy Cameron. He stood up massively. And then Sam Walsh, apart from kicking 3 behinds, I thought he was magnificent as well.
0: I said half jokingly, sorry, Matty, during the call. If they did hang on, is it early signs of the Teague train from 7 years ago? And, well, he hasn't put a foot wrong, Josh Fraser, has he?
1: No, I think because he just cleared the air straight away, he's doing with a clear mind. We spoke about this pre-game, Beaver, by him taking in being the senior coaching role, it's allowed all the assistants to maintain their roles that they've had all year. So they can be as close to business as usual on match day in the coaching box.
3: We sat, or we said last week, the week before that, Michael Voss, how would he be feeling? Like, this is, where was this under Michael Voss? This is a completely different team, isn't it?
2: It is, but I don't know. He had a fair while, Michael, and this year, what were they, one win and eight losses would have been when he was there. So, he had enough chances, and they just couldn't see that out. Where there's no doubt they're playing better football. It's a far better brand. They don't put the handbrake on. They just keep playing with dare. And the ball movement is so much better. They look so much more dangerous inside forward 50 as a result of the ball movement that's coming in.
1: And they've got, as you highlighted, Beaver, the Bombers, the Bye, the Giants and Marvel, all sides on this form, you'd have them as favourites.
0: Yeah, they improved to 4-8. We'll go through Tony Leonard's live ladder, all thanks to Maccas. A bit closer to 11 o'clock. The Blues are still out there celebrating with their fans who've understandably ringed the fence line here at the G shortly down into the rooms. The Tobin Brothers funeral celebrating lives, and there'll be plenty of celebrations in the Carlton rooms. 9 day break now until they play the Bombers here on King's Birthday Monday Eve for Sunday night clash here at the G, of course, and they get 2 extra days. The Bombers are over in Perth this Sunday night for their first encounter since the departure of Brad Scott. 12-16-88 to 12-12-84. That final score. And looking ahead for Geelong, who now slipped to 8-4, and it's so competitive at the upper reaches of the ladder. And a tricky next few. In fact, it starts a run of, I think, first of 5 games in a row where the Cats are either Thursday or Friday night. Adelaide at the Adelaide Oval next Thursday night. Then host the Gold Coast Suns in the whiteout match down at Cadinia Park the following Friday night. And then across to Perth to take on the ladder leaders, the Dockers, the following Thursday night.
1: Yeah, it's one they dropped, and I think Lloydie made a good point. Dropping these ones, it can have a massive impact if you're going for those upper six sides and you want to avoid going interstate to try and make your way through the finals.
3: The only team really that hasn't had a big mulligan is Fremantle, isn't it? Like, you know, Brisbane have what happened to them last week. Fremantle dropped the first game against Geelong, but apart from that,
0: after leading by 6 goals, you've said a few times, Jimmy, I mean, they probably should have won that.
1: Yeah, they had it on their bat. Yeah.
2: And who have Sydney lost to Hawthorn?
0: Hawthorn here.
3: Geelong.
2: And Geelong last week. So they've been pretty rock solid too.
3: All right, let's go and celebrate this win. This is going to be celebrated big time thanks to Tobin Brothers Funeral celebrating lives as Patrick Cripps is about to lead them into the rooms where you are, Jackie Reid. No doubt it's a packed house in there.
4: Oh, it certainly is, and I reckon they must have been listening to Ash Hansen on 3AW who said that the Blues fans could expect to win tonight. He absolutely predicted this. It is packed down here, as you mentioned. Paddy Cripps, the first one into the rooms. Adam Chera straight behind him. It is definitely down here. It's a huge party. 3 wins on the trot. The vibes are high. Harry Mackay and Frankie Evans, some of the last players to turn the corner. Jacob Wiedering as well. We're going to be catching up with Jacob Wiedering after the song. He's been so good all year fronting up after losses, so it'll be a massive relief and a nice one for him actually to be able to celebrate a win on 3AW. But here we go. I'm just going to make my way closer into the circle here. I reckon we're just waiting on Nick Newman, and then we are just about good to go here. I'm just going to get a better spot and push past these boys. Here we go.

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1: If I can track down Jacob Wiedering and get back to you guys shortly.
2: Great stuff, Jack. Jackie Reed there in the winners' rooms, the Carlton rooms, thanks to Tobin Brothers Funerals, celebrating lives. We will get back down to Jackie as soon as Jacob Wiedering is alongside her. The lines are open, as if we needed to tell you that already. The board is lit up like a Christmas tree back at 3RW Towers. 133-693, 133-693. Thanks to our great friends at Nick Theodosi Prestige Cars. A big hello to Nick and all the team there. 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Everybody should own a prestige car at least once in a lifetime. Well, if we have to cut you off halfway through your call, it means we will be getting back down into the Carlton rooms, but we'll take as many as we can. Peter, good evening to you. No, actually, I'm being told, are we ready? We are ready. We can get back down to Jackie Reed.
1: Well, thanks so much for your time, Jacob. Now, that was an absolute thriller. I was just saying before, you've joined us for a few heartbreaking losses this year. It must be such a relief to get over the line there.
3: Yeah, it is. It's nice to have a smile on the face for the third or fourth time this year, and some pretty good vibes in the rooms now. So, an unbelievable win against a quality side that are in some really good form. So we went in with a great plan. We had some people come back into the side, and I think the young boys have been doing a super job.
1: Your leaders also stood up, yourself, but Sam Walsh and Paddy Cripson, he was enormous at the end then. You just, that massive clunk and goal, so important.
3: Yeah, no, 100%. I mean, it's been difficult. You don't want to complain or drop your body language too much and sook about, how the year's been going. But we've been challenged as leaders, both, probably externally, obviously, and internally to rock up and play four quarters of football. And I think over the last 3 weeks we've been able to do that. So real positive, obviously. And as I mentioned, we're getting plenty of help from the young boys. I thought Jack Eisen was excellent. Harry Dean's been unbelievable for me all year. And then I think Taylor Burns' bump changed the momentum of the game. So super job there.
4: Jacob, Jimmy Bartel here. Well done on the win and really well deserved. It actually looked like since quarter time you had the game on your terms, but you just weren't getting reward. So what was the message at halftime from Josh and the coaches?
3: Yeah, it's a tough one. I mean, you're always going to be in an arm wrestle against a side like Geelong. Geelong, Sydney, those type of teams, they move the ball really fast, so we wanted to stem that a little bit. We kept the game, on our terms with the ball, but as you mentioned, we probably just couldn't get the scores on the board. So an arm wrestle is an arm wrestle. You've got to play in those sort of games. And as I mentioned, guys stood up in their moments, and the big skip got it done at the end.
4: Is there any theme or, common language that you're using in the last couple of weeks? Is it, is it lighter? Is it take the game on? Is it take risk? Is there something that's just been constantly told to the group?
3: Nothing drastic compared to what we had under Vossi. Nothing intangible. I mean, it's hard, and I think we've had probably some conversation around Vossi and maybe the selfless nature of his decision. And you probably can't really grasp it. It happens in the AFL when a coach gets moved on. There's a little bit of weight off the shoulders, and you could probably credit Vossi with the way he went about himself. So credit to him, and allowed us to probably free ourselves up a little bit. And you've probably seen the results the last 3 weeks.
5: Jacob, you touched on the plan that you come into the game with. Was it just as you said before, the way you wanted to control the ball with ball in hand?
3: Yeah, 100%. I mean, we wanted to stick to our strengths as well. We're obviously very good in the contest. Strong contested team, and we are moving the ball with a bit more speed and flow. I feel like we're taking it off the line. We're being, I wouldn't say courageous, we just want to go through the middle a lot more. And guys like Jagger, Ollie Florent, Billy Wilson off half-back, Newey have been terrific, and then the boys are getting to work up forward as well. So you've got to kick a winning score. You've also got to defend bloody well against the quality side, and that's what we've done.
5: And your captain's form the last 3 weeks has been massive, and he took the big grab to kick the winning goal. Like, just how have you seen the way that he's been freed up since the move? Because he seems to be playing better footy the last 3 weeks.
3: Yeah, I didn't think he had that vertical. pretty decent mark and obviously finish for him, but that's Patrick Cripps to a T. He's a two-time Brownlow medalist. He's won countless best and fairest. he never complains. He plays under duress, injury, all the sort, and cops a fair bit, obviously, being at a big club when we're not going well. So he's been unbelievable for us as leaders, backing us and making sure that we're playing to our strengths, and he's obviously getting it done himself.
4: Speaking of under duress, we know the big injury you copped during State of Origin. You're hanging for the bye in a couple of weeks?
3: I wouldn't say I'm hanging for it. I had a nice little week off last week, but a rib, a concussion, a little calf, so somewhat interrupted year, but as I sort of mentioned, the vibe, the positivity, and not just the last 3 weeks, but probably the last 6-7 weeks, we're building towards this sort of run, and Essendon are coming off a pretty similar situation to us, so we'll see how they go this week, and then we've got them next week, so and then we'll get that by.
5: Jacob, what I loved about tonight was the Mackay and Kemp didn't have the biggest games in terms of aerially, but it was your smalls like Hayward's was a massive game. I know he's a sort of a medium, but the Young and you talked about the tackle from Byrne. I thought you got a lot at ground level, whereas in the past you probably struggled at times for small forwards.
3: Yeah, I'd agree. I mean, the big boys still, impact is not necessarily touches and goals. It's winning and halving contests, just having a presence. And obviously Geelong had a few intercept marks there, but I reckon in the important moments they stood up, got it to ground, and then allowed the boys to get to work. But as I mentioned, Taylor Byrne's bump, Flinny Young got on the end of a couple, Frankie Evans has been terrific, Benny Ainsworth, Will Haywood sort of wing half forward. We've got a good mix at the moment. We feel like we're getting a bit of chemistry as well, and that'll only help in the back end of the year.
2: Jacob, thanks for joining us. Nothing like winning on a Friday night. Enjoy the weekend, enjoy the 9-day break, and we'll see you back here at the G against the Bombers on Sunday week.
3: We'll do, appreciate it guys.
2: Jacob Wiedering, star Carlton key defender in the leadership group, vice captain of the Blues for many, many years. Very happy in the very happy Carlton rooms after they've beaten Geelong by 4 points, 12-16-88 to the Cats 12-12-84. Their third win in a row since the departure of Michael Voss. We need to take a break, straight to the callers on the Nick Theodosi Prestige Car open line on the other side of this 133-693. Julian Marcus is making his way to the Geelong rooms. Plenty of time for your calls between now and 11 o'clock and then post the 11 o'clock bulletin with Matty Granlund on Footy Nightline. For Maccas, this is Friday night, 3AW football.
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0: huge upset tonight at the Melbourne Cricket Ground, or was it? Given Carlton have been in such white-hot form, 12-16-88 the Baggers, 12-12-84 the Cats. Carlton have won three in a row and Geelong's four-match winning streak comes to a shuddering halt. 3RW Footy, all thanks to Maccas, taking your calls on the Nick Theodosi Prestige Car. Open line 133-693. Peter, good evening to you.
1: It's a great call and thank you. Great game, actually. Two hypothetical questions for you. If you're the president or CEO right now, are you contacting the general manager of football at Carlton saying, I don't care what you do, but we're signing this guy over the weekend. He's our head coach for the next 3 years. That's the first question. Second question is, we know the psychology of the game plays a big deal, and Jacob Wittering just mentioned about freeing up, and I think it has been very polite. But as Lloydie mentioned earlier, there's been real structural changes. There's players that have changed on that team, and the way they're playing, it's visible. It's not just psychology. So is it a case that the coach was not taking advice from the same coaching staff, or were the coaching staff not putting that forward? What generally happens in that situation? I'd love to hear the perspective from you guys.
2: Look, we'll go with the first one. I think Carlton will still commit to a process. And even if they can convince Josh Fraser, who said no, he doesn't want any part of it, he'll go through that process because it'll be bigger than the plan. So even the players admit that they've been building off Michael Voss and their plan through the year. Speaking to Jacob Wietering, they are playing a bit freer and easier, and he mentioned the weight off their shoulders, which when players have got that confidence to just take the game on, you know, good things can happen. I thought it was the defensive side of the game tonight. I thought Frankie Evans had some big moments in the game, that goal line work and then a big tackle down in front of us. So they've captured a good positive energy and vibe, and we've got good shots of the change rooms at the moment. It's like they've just won a final. Like it's packed in there and everyone's smiling and happy, and good on them. Enjoy it.
0: Good on you, Peter. Thanks for your call. Mario, good evening to you.
3: Gentlemen, a very good evening. Just left the MCC members, watched it at ground level. Obviously, the coaches for the last 3 weeks have been watching it from the coaches' box because that's where you need to watch it so you can understand what's going on, because it's a big subdivision when you're watching the football stadium of the AFL. It's not a soccer pitch. It's a big subdivision. So obviously, Josh Fraser's got the smarts, as David Parker would say. Now, if he's got the smarts, I would give him a chance for another 2 years, sign him up. But what has really happened there? I'll tell you what's really happened there. Michael Voss had no idea what was going on. When a bloke's looking at the game through a laptop and sending emails at three-quarter time, who was he sending emails to? The Australian Taxation Office? He had no idea, mate. Carlton will make the finals. This is like 1978 all over. When we got rid of Ian Stewart, Serge took over for a couple of weeks. Then we put Jezzer in, we made the finals, and then a year later, we knocked off Collingwood after a season of 19-3, and we knocked them off in the grand final by about 5 points. A very good evening to Wayne Harms. Great, great move there with that magnificent ball.
0: Good on you, Mario. You're
2: always a fun chat,
4: and Mario did mention David Parkin. I saw a stat there that said he's the first Carlton coach to win his first three games since David Parkin. Back in 81.
0: 81.
4: 81, yeah.
0: They won 81 and 82 after winning 79. And, of course, Percy Jones, the coach, just in 80 after the Jezelenko-George Harris split from the club. Mario taking us on a bit of a walk down memory lane there. We could discuss 78 more, but I'd probably start crying. Anyway, Dennis, good evening to you.
5: Yes, good evening. So my question is, we've lost by less than a goal tonight. In the first quarter, when Ollie, there was a controversial, but it looked like he kicked that goal.
0: Yep.
5: There was a review, and
0: there wasn't a review,
5: and everyone said yes, it looked like a goal. There was no question asked, no arc review, nothing. Everyone went on with the game. Why wasn't there a review?
0: And we asked at the time, Dennis. I'll turn to the back row to the experts, Matthew Lloyd and Jimmy Bartell. You don't think of the consequences a few minutes into the game, do you? But that's a very good point.
4: So the rules, though, are now we don't call the ball back, do we, in play. So remember the Rowan Marshall incident? the rules came in after that, that that will not happen again.
0: Play went on for about 80 seconds.
4: They did. Yeah. So I think you're right, Dennis, in that David Roden's made a big mistake. David Roden fell. He didn't have good view of it, and he had to call for a review. And for whatever reason, he just signaled a point, and then the play went on, and they don't call it back now. So there's no doubt that they won't whinge and complain. Just as I'm saying that, that's what Channel 7 are going with here as well.
2: the Royal Marshall one.
4: So, I agree. Poor by the umpire, David Roden, but,
6: But all the umpires got to work together as well. It's up to the boundary umpires, the field umpire. I mean, David Roden made the error, but I mean, they've all got to work together. The boundary umpire's right there as well. He can see it.
0: I reckon we actually called. I think I was caught in that passage. I think we called it as a goal, and Ollie Dempsey was adamant immediately, but David Roden, he was as adamant that it hit his knee and not below his knee. But then, as soon as we saw a Harvey Norman replay of it, it was an incorrect call, wasn't it?
2: Looked good for me from the start. Yeah. But well, I'm in the cheap seats. Got a good view.
0: Dennis, no doubt it's going to be a talking point throughout the rest of this evening and also probably tomorrow on the footy preview shows as well. It'll be interesting to hear what Chris Scott, because he no doubt will be asked about it during his press conference very shortly. Nick Theodosi, open line.
6: He won't want to talk about it, then he'll talk about it.
2: Yeah, that's how he does start it. Look, I'm not going to make a comment, but if you want to ask my thoughts on it.
0: 133-693, if you want to be part of the conversation, any question you've got for Matthew Lloyd and Jimmy Bartel on 3W Footy. That was Dennis. Let's go back to another Peter. G'day, Pete.
7: G'day, mate. How are you?
0: Well.
7: I just want to have a say here. Absolutely ecstatic. I rang in at about, I think it was round four. I gave a bit of a spray. And when I got off the phone, I was a bit upset, but a bit angry. And I remember one thing that stuck in my mind was from Matty Lloyd. And the words were from Matty Lloyd, if you're there, Matthew. It's a bit early, round four, to do anything at the moment. Yeah. And I was in two minds, but actually, when I had a good think about it, I think something should have been done at round four. But anyway, another seven games went on, not a win. But what's happened? Then a change came. Now the change has come, and it's a good change. And I'm really, really happy for the football club. I'm happy as a Carlton supporter. As I said, I've been a Carlton supporter for a long, long time. And I feel that whoever takes over and has a coaching role there, I think tonight has been a big, big show for that path, whoever takes on that role. I reckon they'll have a really good look at it and say, listen, we've got a lot of good young guys here, especially the young blokes tonight. They really fired up and never gave up at all, and I was so proud of him.
4: Yeah, congrats, Pete. And my point would have been at the time, if you sacked him at round four, well, then Josh Fraser would be coaching his eighth or ninth game right now. So you don't want a caretaker coach coaching 19 games in a season, because let's see how they're going in 6 or 7 weeks' time, the Blues. Yeah, because as I said, it always is more the honeymoon period. They are playing much, much better, but no one moves on. They make a decision the off season to keep their coach. You don't move them on in round four.
0: Good on you, Peter. Thanks for your call, and you're going to have a very enjoyable weekend, like all Carlton fans. We'll squeeze in a couple more calls before Jackie Reed with the injury report, because Lloydie's moving to the microphone along with Shorey and Richo jostling for position for DP. Carol, good evening to you.
8: Hi, second generation Carlton supporter. Just happy with the win, third win in a row. I just want to congratulate the boys, especially the young ones. I can see potential in them. And my full support behind Bossy, even though he was sacked. I think he did lay down the foundations. And Cripps, he's amazing, captain, carrying the team for the past few years. And I look forward to the future with the new rookies that we've drafted over the past couple of years. And every win I dedicate it to my late son, Lucas, who was a passionate Carlton supporter.
4: Thanks, Carol. Sure, you would have loved watching the footy with your son. But, well done. You should be happy, because it was a wonderful win tonight for your club.
0: Yeah, every Blues supporter in raptures at what they've seen tonight and in the last couple of weeks. Thank you, Carol, for your heartfelt call. One more caller before we go to Jackie Reed. Jared, good evening to you.
9: G'day, fellas. How bloody good was that? First off, I want to say I'm sorry. I was totally wrong about Paddy Cripps. I've been calling for his head all season, but the last 3 weeks he's really stood up. The kids of Princess Park, the last few weeks, especially tonight, have really stood up. Mr. Wilson, Jack Ison, Taylor Byrne, Flynn Young, you can even say Akers. All those names are really going to be keeping Vossie up at night. That's for sure.
2: We love your call. Of course, you always get passionate when you win and lose, and it's good you're calling in when they win. And agree. The young boys showed a fair bit of spirit and fight, and Jacob Wiedering highlighted that. And it was just a little bit of polish and cleanliness in the first half that probably held them back, but didn't they come roaring home?
0: Good on you, Jared. Thanks for your call. We'll just hold all of our callers there. More time after 11 o'clock with Matty G on Footy Nightline. 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Jackie Reed, good buddy, is back from the rooms. 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Which means we don't get it. Can we just get in a little Richo and Lloydy and Shorty?
2: The Richo one's great.
6: Deep heat.
2: Well done, Matthew.
0: Is Lloydy there?
6: Deep heat.
0: And is Shorty there?
6: Deep heat.
0: And is Jimmy there as well?
2: Oh,
6: deep heat.
10: Oh, I like it.
0: Good. Is Jackie there also?
11: I didn't know I was on. Yeah, go on.
12: Deep heat.
2: Oh, Jack!
4: Oh, that's made me feel better.
11: I didn't know I was on.
2: No, Jack.
11: Moving on. All right, for Carlton, Sam Walsh had a stinger to his left shoulder. Lockie Cowan had a corked left hip. George Hewitt came off with a blood nose. Nick Newman fell really heavily on his neck, so he might be sore tomorrow. Mitch McGovern had a lot of cramp late in the game. Brody Kemp had a cut above his left eye patched up. Mark Pittenett was winded quite badly. And for the Cats, Lawson Humphreys, no update from the Cats as yet as to what his concern was. It looked like a lower right leg issue for him, but he did return to play. Jeremy Cameron was quite sore through both of his hips and also fell awkwardly on his arm at one point. Mitch Edwards had some cramp late and Shannon Neal had a corked left hip that he played through.
0: Great job tonight, Jack. Very busy down on the boundary for Barry Plant Real Estate, and that was a comprehensive deep heat injury report. 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We'll take another break. 9 minutes to 11 on the White Glove Mover clock. Star 21 goal of the day on the other side of this. And the votes and the Milwaukee heavy duty play of the day. The Blues by 4 points. I'll spit that out correctly. 12-16 to 12-12 in front of 61,000 fans. For Maccas, this is 3AW football.
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0: Patrick Cripps with the final goal of the night, the match-winning goal for Carlton after Geelong had snatched back the lead. But a towering grab by Patrick Cripps over Jeremy Cameron and then the set shot goal to give Carlton a 4-point win, 12-16-88 to 12-12-84. Understandably, Judge, the Star 21 goal of the night, 20 years of keeping you connected. Time for the 3RW player of the night, and the votes are being dished out and served supremely by Matthew Lloyd.
1: Thanks, Beaver. One vote, Jeremy Cameron, 13 disposals, 8 marks and 4 goals, 3 and 9 score involvements for Jeremy. Two votes, Will Haywood, his best game for the Blues, 17 disposals, 3 goals, 1. He was lively from start to finish. Three votes I've given to Bailey Smith, 35 disposals, 9 inside 50s for Bailey Smith. Four votes I've given to Sam Walsh, 30 disposals for Sam Walsh, 7 inside 50, 7 score involvements, and 7 tackles, 3 behinds for him. So didn't finish his work, but played a great game. And 5 votes, Patrick Cripps. Started slow, but once he got going halfway through the first quarter, I thought he was the most influential player. 30 disposals, 8 clearances. He was a beast in there and then kicked the winning goal as well.
0: Yeah, and as you said, in the run, in terms of O'Sheen Mullen all over him and keeping him out of the contest with brute strength, which you don't often say in head-to-heads with Paddy Cripps for the first quarter and a bit, but he really got motor.
1: Worked him over by the end of the game.
0: Paddy Cripps, best of field tonight in Carlton's thrilling 4-point win. The Milwaukee heavy-duty play of the day. If you're a tradie, you just can't beat Milwaukee tools. They're forever for the job sites and forever for the trade. Number of nominations, I would have thought, tonight, Jimbo.
2: Yeah, but I'm going to go with Frankie Evans. Game in the balance. Geelong should have absolutely swallowed a goal. Long kick in, goal line. Frankie Evans bodied up Mark Blitzarves, didn't give away the free kick, took on both Blitzarves and Jeremy Cameron, then managed to win the ball and clear. It was part of many match-winning efforts.
0: And you'd have to say that is the Milwaukee heavy-duty play of the night. The Power Bay mark of the night has to be Patrick Cripps' mark. Right at the death. 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Looking ahead, firstly, to the next hour, Matty, who's special guest tonight on Footy Nightline?
3: Lockie Henderson is my special guest. Played with Jimmy, of course, of the Cats, played for Three Carlton, clubs. Started his career at Brisbane. Had a fascinating career, and looking forward to hearing from Lockie Henderson after 11.
0: And still taking calls on the Nick Theodosi Prestige Car open line. Footy preview tomorrow with Caroline Wilson, who will be in Sydney, and Lee Matthews in Brisbane, ahead of our doubleheader, Sydney-Richmond for the SCG, Brisbane-Fremantle from the Gabba. We've got about an hour of programming before Sydney-Richmond starts, taking out the ad breaks. What do you reckon the split will be on callers from Essendon supporters and callers that are Carlton supporters tomorrow? Might be 50-50.
2: Yeah, fitty-fitty.
0: Yeah, there's plenty to talk about in Footy Preview tomorrow. The James Hurd continues to bubble away, and the Blues, well, all of a sudden they're one of the hottest teams in town with their third win in a row. Great work tonight, team.
1: Thanks, Beaver.
0: To
1: Jens,
0: Matty, and Jackie Reid. We'll be back from midday tomorrow with Footy Preview, but hang around after the 11 o'clock bulletin. Matty Granlund with Footy Nightline. Carlton 12-16-88, Geelong 12-12-84. For Maccas, 3AW is very exciting Friday night football. 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
6: Good evening, I'm Hugh Phillips. The property industry claims Labor's tax changes will lead to less supply, higher rents and fewer jobs. Federal politics editor Michael Packey.
7: The backlash against the Albanese government's tax changes continues, with Master Builders, the Property Council and Real Estate Institute releasing a joint statement claiming that reining in capital gains and negative gearing will do little to lift housing supply and could see rents increase by $9 a week, Danita Warren from Master Builders is urging Labor to go back to the drawing board.
8: We want to see everyone accommodated. This does not do that.
7: Senior Minister Mark Butler has told Seven the findings are skewed and don't reflect reality.
9: We'll back the officials in Treasury who are employed by the public to do this modelling.
7: But the government's own head of Treasury admits the changes won't improve supply and are really designed to raise revenue. Michael Packey, Canberra.
6: Former rugby league player Gary Sullivan has been extradited to Victoria following his arrest on the Gold Coast over an alleged robbery and shooting in Melbourne 32 years ago. The 78-year-old represented Australia at the 1970 World Cup and is accused of shooting two Armour Guard officers and another man, allegedly fleeing with $80,000. He will face court next month. Multiple arrests have been made in one of Brisbane's largest inner-city parks set for construction, Georgia Condek reports.
10: Victoria Park is the site elected for the big stadium build for the 2032 Olympic and Paralympic Games, but it's been met with masses of protests from Indigenous groups claiming the land has significant cultural value. Groups have been camping out in the park for months in a tent embassy. Today, police were brought in to ask protesters to move before being forcibly removed. One group is believed to have left the park peacefully, but another larger group refused, causing chaos. Fences are expected to go up tonight with construction set to begin on Monday, but some protesters say they plan to sleep under the stars and won't be leaving. Georgia Condek, Brisbane.
6: Police have charged an inmate following a manhunt in the New South Wales Central West. The 33-year-old is accused of escaping a correctional facility while on work detail. 3 hours later, the man was located in the backyard of a Bathurst home. In other news, workers at BHP's Key Pilbara Iron Ore Port in WA's far north could soon go on strike. The electrical trade union has been in failed talks with the mining giant for months, calling for better pay and conditions. In finance, one Australian dollar is buying around 71 US cents.
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6: In NRL, the Sharks have triumphed over the Seagulls 28 points to 22. The win soured with Cronulla co-captain Blake Brayley suffering a suspected broken arm. Cronulla's Ronaldo Molitalo says after a strong start, the margin was too small.
11: Can't just have that crap. Got to be better if we want to be at the back end of the year. We've got to get better, but sometimes you got to get them ugly, and I think we're going to get roasted from the big baldy head in the shed, but happy with the 2 points. We've got to keep moving on.
6: In AFL action, Carlton have topped Geelong 12-16-88 to 12-12-84. And North Melbourne forward Paul Curtis has signed a 5-year contract extension. The 23-year-old commits to the Kangaroos through to the 2033 season. That's the very latest in news and sport.
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14: 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And then there's the mattress. 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
4: Partly cloudy, getting down to 11 degrees overnight. Showers increasing tomorrow, reaching 18 degrees. A shower or two is expected on Sunday with a top of 15 degrees. Showers increasing on Monday, reaching 14 degrees. Tuesday, showers 17 degrees. Showers expected on Wednesday with a high of 17 degrees. And a shower or two on Thursday with a top of 17 degrees.
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7: Thank you, Craig Willis. Yes, good evening, everyone. Welcome to Footy Nightline. If you're a bagger, you are very, very pumped tonight after an upset win over Geelong. Who can ever tip the footy, eh? A four-point win. Carlton, their third win on the trot, their third win after Michael Voss departs the club. 12-16-88 to Geelong, 12-12-84. This might be more than just a little sugar hit, but an unbelievable result, and it really did deserve to win it. They didn't just pinch it. They were the best team for the majority of the night, the Blues, and deserved the win. We are taking calls. For Nick Theodosi, 133-693 is the phone number. Love to hear from you. Love to hear from Carlton fans. If there's any Geelong fans on the way home as well, I would love to hear from Cats fans. We're going to hear from Chris Scott in just a moment. Zach Guthrie, we're going to hear from him too. Julian Marcus has just caught up with him down in the Geelong rooms, but fascinated by what Chris Scott will have to say. But we're taking your calls. 133-693 is the phone number. Later on tonight, Lockie Henderson will be my special guest, our Friday night chat, who played for the two teams we've just watched tonight, played for Carlton and played for Geelong, started his career with Brisbane, was only there for a very short time, was traded, I think he was part of the Brendan Favola trade actually, and then moved to Carlton and then to the Cats. So Lockie Henderson will be my special guest. And plenty of your calls, of course, 133-693 is the number. The lines are open. And it's all with thanks to the good folk at Tobin Brothers Funeral celebrating lives. Let's catch up. Zach Guthrie standing alongside Julian Marcus in the Geelong rooms. Jules.
8: Tough one to lose in circumstances like that. How do you overall sum up that performance?
9: Yeah, they played really well, I thought. I thought throughout the midfield, through most of the game, really, they were quite good. Cripps looked really good, and Walsh is a handful as well. And, yeah, they were just able to capitalise in some important moments. It was a bit of an arm wrestle, pretty hot game, I reckon. But yeah, they fell on the right side of the ledger in the end.
8: You were able to skip away to a strong lead early on. Where do you feel like they pegged you back in the second and third quarters?
9: Yeah, I feel like it was a bit of a, as I said, an arm wrestle. I feel like sort of the momentum came in waves for both teams, and when they sort of got on top, I thought they were really hard to stop. As I said, I thought their midfield was pretty good tonight and hard to stop. We had some moments where we were looking really good as well. That seems to be modern footy where teams just get runs on and it can be hard to stop with sort of all the new rules and everything and the trends of the game. So, disappointing to not come away with a result, but plenty to learn.
8: Are you expecting an improved performance from Carlton? We've seen them over the last couple of weeks start to get some green shoots. Are you expecting a different performance from them than, say, you would have maybe gotten a month ago?
9: Yeah, I think one of the stats were that they've sort of been in most contests, really, and they've probably just, unluckily a few times, just sort of not come away with the results. So we knew that they were going to come out hot and be, play some really good footy. They've got some, stars in their team, and they played well tonight, which was hard to stop. So,

0: disappointing.
1: Overall, three straight wins coming into tonight, not getting the result. How do you feel like you overall as a group at the halfway mark?
0: Yeah, well, I think we've had really good moments. Tonight was disappointing not to get the result, but it's a long season, so right now it's tough not to be disappointed, and that can sometimes be the overwhelming feeling that you are disappointed, you're frustrated, all that. But it is a long season. There's plenty of ups and downs, so I think we're really good as a club at sort of staying pretty level-headed in moments like this. When we win or whether we lose, it should be pretty similar environment. So there'll be some things we'll need to tinker and work on. I think that's part of being an AFL team, is that it's not going to just be a smooth ride the whole way through. You're going to have losses. So we'll try and stick together and just keep working on a few things.
1: We're in that grind period of the season now, where you get into the long months of winter. How do you meet that challenge of trying to stay fresh each and every week when the games start piling up, the bruises start piling up? How do you go about that challenge?
0: Yeah, I think we have a real squad mentality. We have guys who we can bring in who are playing really good footy in the VFL, which we have no issue with bringing them in. We know they're going to be able to perform for us. So I think that's the main thing, that we've got a squad mentality. We've got a really versatile team that, we can sort of swing the magnets a bit and play guys in different positions. So I think that will be helpful.
1: The next month or so, what are you personally going to be looking to try and improve? Where do you feel like that you can go to the next level?
0: I've got a few things I'm working on. I'll just keep looking to tinker with a few little things and just keep trying to play to my strengths. And each week I really just try and hone in on a couple of focus areas just to try and bring them out in my game. So that'll stay pretty consistent for me.
1: Not tonight, but thanks for speaking to us on AW.
0: No stress, thanks.
2: Thank you, Jules. Thank you, Zach. Zach Guthrie down there in the Geelong rooms after they were beaten by the Blues tonight. 133-693. Get to hear from the Cats coach, Chris Scott, in just a moment. Let's take a couple of your calls, though, for Nick Theodosi. Tom's first. Hi, Tom.
3: Yeah, hey, mate. How you going, mate?
2: Good, Tommy.
3: Very, very happy, Carl DePorter. And just wanted to know, do you reckon young Harry Dean to be a chance of getting a nomination for a Rising Star?
2: Harry Dean? Absolutely. No, he was good tonight. We'll have to wait for the round to be completed, obviously. But he's been sensational, Harry Dean coming in. We talked about Connor O'Sullivan from the Cats, who's been around for a couple of years now. But these young key defenders, Tom, are very hard to find. As are key forwards, key position players as a rule are hard to find. I think they've definitely found one in Harry Dean. So he'll certainly be in the mix, Tom. Thank you for your call. Chris Scott in just a moment. Pete is next. Hi, Pete.
4: Eddie, how you going?
2: Regarding
4: that free kick that Geelong got off the... I think one of the players didn't man the mark and you got a 50-minute penalty. So was that similar? Was I listening to the radio. Was that similar to what happened with Max Gawn a couple of weeks ago when you ran past with his player and he didn't man the mark, and they got a 15-minute penalty?
2: I think it was similar to that? I think it was similar, Pete, which is interesting. We were looking at it on the Harvey Norman replay, and as I think Bruce Eva might have pointed out, there's no rule to say that you have to actually stand the mark. I mean, you can leave the mark vacant if you like, and if you want to leave the mark vacant, well, the player with the ball can just play on, and there's no one manning the mark. But that was a bit of an odd one, but... I'm not too sure who was penalised for, must have been a protected, maybe a non-stand or a protected area free. I'm not too sure what the free was for, but I thought it was a little rough, Pete, to be honest. I just thought no one manned the mark. And I didn't think there was a 50 there, but I'd need to take another look at it, Peter, but it's a good point you make. Thank you for your call. 133-693. More of your calls in just a moment. Always fascinated to hear Chris Scott. He's always good listening. He's one of those coaches that you'll ask him a question and he says, I don't really want to talk about that, or I don't disclose that type of information. Then he will end up maybe expanding on the question. So let's see how he goes. Always interesting after a loss, Chris Scott. Here is the Geelong coach having a chat to the media.
5: Chris, had you sort of summed it up? There was a bit of an arm wrestle in that second half after we got to a pretty good start. What sort of cost you in the end, do you think?
6: We thought we got beaten around the contest, their stoppage work, which is, an obvious strength for theirs. I thought their good players were really hot. They've had their good players in there for a while and they look like they're starting to turn it on for whatever reason. But that wasn't a surprise to us. We weren't thinking... it's not as if we weren't aware of the threat that they presented. And as you say, the game started okay. Like, in the first minute, you know, we were denied a goal that, you know, it's just mistakes happen. Should have been like a review called, but I guess they'll sort of work through those processes. But that's kind of 1 minute into the game. And then, you know, the rest of the game didn't work out the way that we would have liked. We had, if there's a howler like that, you kind of want it in the first minute, not the last. Give you a bit of time to make up for it. But I guess the other observation I'd make is that, and we say it a lot, and I'm not sure whether people necessarily believe us, but it's a really relentless season these days, the AFL season, and there are lots of sort of ebbs and flows, and sometimes you're ebbing when the other team's flowing, and we were aware that we'd been good for a month, and it's not as if we're sort of bracing ourselves for the fall, but I think you need to, this is the time to have a little bit of perspective and balance, and not overreact to what was a poor performance. Because it is going to happen sort of throughout the year, I suspect, to everyone. Probably already has. And so none of that sort of takes away. I thought they were really sharp. Their good players were good. And, you know, if you're a smart AFL watcher, but you hadn't seen anything this year, you sort of come to this game and go, oh, they're a pretty good team and it's a tight tussle, and I don't think it would have been that surprising. What do you know, like Walsh and Cripps and Jagger Smith and Chera, they're good players, so it makes sense. My feelings don't matter. I think, well, the goal umpire got knocked over. Yeah, I mean, I'd probably disagree in principle with the idea that someone's sitting in the arc and they can't see. Like, the rules, the technology's there for the howler, and someone within the arc should have seen that that was a howler within seconds. But, again, like, it's... You guys will talk about it more. I don't think I really have that much more to add. It's sort of... All I would be doing is making the observation that's as plain to you as it is to me. Look, there are some things I'd like to have my opinion heard on. That's so far down the list. Like, I'm not sure they need my help on that, or even sort of my observation on whether it's appropriate or not. Like, I certainly think that they all should be, you know, that whole department should be held to high standards. Honestly, I'm not going to spend a second more thinking about it.
5: Put the part aside. The fact that, you know, the game was decided by less than a goal, and neither the field umpire or the goal umpire thought it was worthy of review. Did that aspect of the incident surprise you between the two of them?
6: Oh, look, it's surprising, but I'm easily surprised with this stuff. Like, I guess the surprising part is, like, we've seen some games this year. I'm not a huge fan of all the theatrics around the score review. It seems to take a long time, a lot, but sometimes when it's just so obvious that you don't need a review. And then, so invariably you're going to get this situation where a guy gets knocked over and thinks... And it's like, the umpire shouldn't believe the players, probably, but for what it's worth... We are quite strong with our players. Don't lie. And I think it's terrible at lower levels as well. If you claim you touched it and you didn't, don't say it. So if you know even Ollie Dempsey casually, and he says it's a goal, it's a goal. But anyway, I'm sort of waxing lyrical. Like, I hope you can tell, you know. It's the rub of the green sort of stuff, in my opinion. I completely accept that the AFL should spend some time on their processes, but we'll let them do that and we'll move on to the how long the game go for, let's say 110 minutes. Yeah, the last 109 minutes will be kind of our focus in review.
5: Chris, tonight...
2: All right, we will leave Chris Scott there, had a bit to say on the score review. I mean, that was an error, but it changed. I think it was... it changed after round seven. So before round seven, the ARC could intervene. They could call back an error. But now for it to happen, play cannot restart and the goal umpire actually has to call for a review. So the ARC cannot intervene. The rule was changed after round seven. If you remember, Rowan Marshall was involved in that game. I think it was a game against the West Coast Eagles back in round seven where play went on for about 35 seconds afterwards. I think it was 35 seconds of playing time, 58 seconds all up, and then was brought back. And then there was an outrage of, you know, that's too long. And so they changed the rule, and that's why the ARC could not intervene on that occasion. But as Chris Scott said, the ARC is there for the howler. But either you want the ARC to get involved or you don't want the ARC to get involved. So after the Rowan Marshall one, where play went on and on and on and on, and then the ARC realised it was an error, there was outrage about that. The play's gone on for too long. And now there's probably going to be outrage about this because the ARC didn't get involved. Anyway, what say you? 133-693. It was a goal, by the way. Who knows whether it would have affected the result. People say you look at the margin and think Geelong would have won had that goal have been paid, but you just cannot say that. It was a four-point win to Carlton. But we'll talk about it after the break. 133-693 is the phone number. A bit of controversy here at the MCG. Lachie Henderson will be my special guest later in the hour. He is my Friday night chat. A man that played for both Carlton and Geelong and started his career at Brisbane. We will take your calls after the break, though. 133-693 is the phone number. Bit of luck, we'll have a chat to, we'll hear from Josh Fraser at least, who I don't think he's sat down to have a chat to the media yet. Chris Scott is still going, but if we get that, we'll play that to you as well. But 133-693, give me your opinion on that. Should the ARC get involved or not? We have the ARC. We had the technology. It was an error. So had the ARC intervened, they would have called it back, but play may have gone on two or three, four kicks up the ground. That rule was changed after round seven. Should the ARC intervene? 133-693 is the phone number. The Blues by 4 points, 12-16-88, Geelong 12-12-84. And this is Footy Nightline, all with thanks to Tobin Brothers Funerals, celebrating lives.
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2: Welcome back. Yes, it is Footy Nightline. It's thanks to Tobin Brothers Funeral celebrating lives. To your calls, 133-693 about the Ark. Do you have a view on it? Simon has given us a buzz. Hi, Simon.
16: Hey, mate. How are you?
2: Good. What do you think?
16: So I think with the Arc, it's good technology, but if we treated it more like how they treat it in tennis, where maybe you get two captain challenges, and then that's the only time it's actually reviewed. Other than that, it's the umpire's call.
2: Okay, but what happens in this case if play goes on, Simon? This is the problem, you see. Like, okay, if you had the captain's calls, okay, that was an error. So Carlton has just grabbed the ball and kicked it back in. It's gone kick, kick, kick. By the time the captain puts his hand up to say, I want to review it, the ball's halfway down the ground.
16: That's a fair call. Maybe it just has to be within a few seconds that maybe anyone on the ground can do it. There's a hand signal or something, but they only get two throughout the whole game, so you sort of got to be a bit strategic with it.
2: Okay, Simon, so captain's call, that's been brought up before. Yeah, it's a tough one, isn't it, with the Arc? Look, I think sometimes that there are going to be mistakes made. And David Roden was the goal umpire in this case. He fell. He didn't get a clear view of it because he was falling, and he's made a call, and he's made the wrong call. And that's happened in our game since Cocky was an egg, hasn't it? Like umpires making incorrect decisions and just making mistakes. So sometimes maybe that's just the way that's the way life is, isn't it? Sometimes in sport that's the way it is. There's some sports that technology just gets involved too much, in my opinion, and it's stop, start, you know, going to the video, checking it. I think sometimes, you know, you're just going to get an error. And unfortunately, I think, you know, that happens occasionally in our game. Simon, thank you very much for your call. 133-693, if you've got a view on the Arc after the Blues defeated the Cats by 4 points, can you believe it? Three on the trot for Josh Fraser. The interim coach. I wonder how many he's going to win to be really in the mix to even get the full-time job. He's already said he doesn't want it and he doesn't want to go for it, but he might have to change his mind. 12-16-88 over the Cats, 12-12-84. Big loss for the Cats too, to be honest. They've got a tough run, a tough 4 weeks coming up, and that is a big one to drop. We're going to get to a break and come back. Lockie Henderson is going to be my special guest. Our Friday night chat, played for Carlton, played for Geelong, played for Brisbane, and he's going to join me next on Footy Nightline.
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2: Welcome back to Footy Nightline. Time for our Friday night chat. A man that played for the two teams that played tonight. So he played for Carlton, he played for Geelong, started his career with Brisbane, had a great career. His name is Lachie Henderson and he joins me now. Hi, Lachie.
25: Thank you for having me.
2: Good to have a chat to you now. Your career is fascinating because you're a key position player. You were drafted quite early at Brisbane. So probably a lot of people forget that you played for the Brisbane Lions to start with. So just going back to your junior career, were you an early developer? Like were you a big guy as a teenager?
25: No, I was probably a late developer. I think there was a time there where I grew. I think Mum used to say it was 11 centimetres in 10 months or something along those lines. That was the sentence she always said. I was a bit of a late developer. I didn't make many rep teams until I was about 16, 17, I think. Then it all happened pretty quick from there.
2: And what's your take on it, having gone through that junior system? The most people, do you think, or most players develop late? Are the early ones that are making rep teams at under 12s, under 13s, do they fall by the wayside in your experience?
25: In my experience and my opinion is yes. I could think of a couple of guys that I went through with that at school that were sort of the best players through that sort of early year 7, 8, 9. And then they didn't develop. Sometimes injuries happen with that as well. A couple of things I could think about that. But yeah, I would argue late. And you can sort of look at a few of the players running around now that got drafted late as well, that are having a big sort of splash in the AFL, which, yeah, I do. I think it is a bit more, more pushing towards late than early.
2: Now, you were an early draft pick, as I said, went to the Brisbane Lions, drafted by the Brisbane Lions. So were you touted, you know, did you have a good inkling that, you know, in the year leading up to the draft that you were a fair chance of getting picked up?
25: Yeah, I was pretty lucky. I actually broke my leg, you know, in Falcons game at, well, whatever it was called back then, Skilled Stadium, but GMHBA, and didn't actually know that it was broken until a couple of weeks later. And it was only the fibula, so it sort of wasn't like it was a big break. But I didn't play a lot of footy in my last year of school, sort of in my draft year, and got told pretty early not to worry about it, don't rush it, you'll be fine. So I sort of knew through that year that I was pretty good, and even pulled out of the carnival. I sort of came back about a week before the carnival, and they were going to let me play the big carnival, and I sort of pulled out of that, knowing that I'd going to be okay and not wanting to sort of push the body too far. So I was lucky in that respect.
2: Do you think you got drafted pick eight, which is unbelievable? Do you think had you have played, I mean, my recollection was there was a lot of hype around you. You might have even gone pick one or two.
25: Oh, I think that's pushing it. but no, I don't know what would have happened. I did it for the right reasons. It was funny. At draft camp, I got quizzed on it by Hawthorn, and they took me through the ringer. I think it was Sam Mitchell at the time. He wouldn't remember it, but he went at me. I think they were testing me to see how I responded.
2: Yeah.
25: And they sort of, it was a bit of a, they thought it was a bit arrogant of me and things like that. It was all a test. It wasn't, it was no harm done, but it was one that I don't forget from draft camp, because I did it for the right reasons.
2: And when you arrive at Brisbane, so the glory days of the Lions of the early 2000s well and truly over. Had Lee just finished up, or was he still there? Was it Vossie?
25: I had my first year with Lee, and then Lee retired, took himself away at the end of that year, and then I had Vossie for my second year. I got sort of the back end of that, but still had the players hanging around in the Browns, Blacks, Lappins, Powers. Those sort of guys were still hanging around. So I ran into a really good sort of team to look up to, and a few older boys there that you can really learn from.
2: How'd you find Lee and Vossie?
25: Yeah, great. Two very different. Obviously, the first time coach and Lee being Lee, I found them great. I sort of look back on that time, and when you're 17, 18 years old, you sort of think, and I don't mean this in a negative way, but when you walk into a footy club that early, everything's great. You don't know anything different. Mm. But even looking back on it, I thought they were both great. In that time, they were both really good for me, helped me develop. I was homesick at the time. I had a bit going on there, and they really took care of me and made sure they gave me everything I needed.
2: And did you go as a key position forward or back, or were you a genuine kind of swing man that could go into the ruck and do everything?
25: No, I went as a forward, definitely. And funnily enough, I actually played forward and ruck. We had a bit of a ruck crisis. You know, I think it was my second year. All the rucks got injured. Mitchie Clark was rucking by himself at that point. And I ended up actually playing a few games in the ruck. I played a game in the ruck down at Geelong, down in Sydney against Big Spider Everett. That wasn't fun. Mm. So there's a few games in the ruck there, but I was hopeless as a ruckman. So that is only just because it was out of necessity.
2: Now, at the end of 2009, you get traded to Carlton, so you're not there for long, and you were part of the Brendan Favola trade. So, my recollection is, again, that Brisbane thought, okay, we're on the cusp here, so they went for Brendan Favola, they topped up, and you were part of that trade. So just talk us through that. Were you keen to come back, or did they put it on you as part of the trade? How did that work?
25: Oh, that was more me. I was sitting there on the Wednesday of trade week, it was at the time, and the Wednesday afternoon, and someone very close to me said, well, what does this mean for you if Fev comes? And I was already sort of behind a Brown and a Bradshaw at the time, and it was more just opportunity. I sort of put my hand up and had the conversation with the club, and look, the way I remember it is the club didn't exactly want me to be part of it, but I sort of said, look, I'm happy to do it. I think it's a good move for me. Do you guys want to do the trade? I'll put my hand up and do it. And so I think it was probably, looking back, and not that it makes a huge deal now, but I think it was probably more me than them that pushed that trade.
2: And when you went to Carlton, so you're still very young in your AFL career, and some people would have seen you as a replacement for Fev. Like, we brought in this young key position player. Did you feel that pressure that, you know, there was big shoes to fill kind of thing?
25: I think at the start, I did it to myself. I don't remember looking back that there was much outside noise about it, or there was definitely none from inside of the club. I think it was more me doing it to myself early on, but I think that sort of went away pretty quickly, the way it all went. So I think I got a little bit lucky there. I was a big overthinker as a footy player, so it was very easy for me to do these sort of things to myself. But, yeah, no, there wasn't from the outside. I didn't feel it. There was the odd thing that you'd see here and there. But, no, in general, I think I got pretty lucky in that respect that there wasn't a lot of comparisons at that point. I think I was so young, too, that it was very hard to compare.
2: And you played forward when you first got there?
25: I did, midway through 2011. So my second year was when the change happened to back. I was a forward through that 2010 year. And then 2011, I think, was the first time I played back.
2: How did you find Carlton? I mean, it's an unstable place. It has been. It's unstable now. Like, you know, there's coaches come and go, and there's always speculation, and, you know, there's media out the front when you lose a game. How did you find the atmosphere of Carlton?
25: Yeah, it's a great place to be because it's a big Melbourne club. But as you said, there's a lot of instability there, and they just haven't found the right mix through whatever reason, and everyone's got their opinion on that. But in general, it was a bit of a roller coaster through the 6 years. And by the end of it, I was done. And I think in the end, the way I handled myself that 2015 year wasn't great. And vice versa, I think the same for the club. A lot of instability. They just need to find the right mix. And once they find it, it'll be good to see them climb back up again and do what a big Melbourne club, what everyone wants to see a big Melbourne club do, which is win.
2: Now, tell me about your departure, because this is folklore and you hear a lot of people. I've heard a lot of different versions of events. So I'll give you my versions and then you can tell me. I've heard that you were called out in a meeting in front of everyone, whether you're here, you're with us or you're going. I heard that you basically got frog marched out of the joint. Give me a key card, never to be seen again. That it was a coach that did it. It was a CEO that did it. The forum is yours. Lockie, how did it happen?
25: Look, the details don't matter now. It's, 11 years down the track. Look, I came to them and said I was going to move on. They quite rightly said, we want to hold your trade value, so don't play any more games. I'll make this one clear. I was more than happy to play VFL for the rest of the year. But they said, no, if you get injured, that's only going to hurt us, which is fair enough. That was a Tuesday. I went and spoke to, I was asked, and I'm actually happy they asked me, to speak to the players on the Thursday morning. And then, look, you used the words that you used on how I left the place. But then the Thursday morning was the last time I was seen there, and that was that.
2: And my recollection also is your mum here at 3AW may have called in. Is that right? Lockie, have I got that right? Actually, Lockie, hold there. I just happen to have it. Let's take a listen.
0: Vonnie, he was criticised by the AFL CEO yesterday on 3AW. Are you prepared to respond to that?
1: I think it was completely and utterly out of line. To make a comment like that, saying something like that, and then you have something like Brisbane coming out and saying that they were getting rid of Jed Adcock. I think I don't think you can have one for one and one for another.
25: I was actually went home for the weekend and I was playing golf down at home at Birragara, which is one of my favourite places to go. And I got home from, and mum told me what she did, because I think Caroline Wilson was at the time was having a bit of a go at me, because at that time it was reported that I said that I didn't want to play any more games, which is why I sort of alluded to the fact that I was happy to keep playing. And mum being mum, she called in and stuck up for me a little bit. And look, I wasn't very happy with her when I got home, because I had no idea that it had happened. But yes, she did. I think it was 3AW at the time, and she called in and said a few things just to try and right the ship.
2: Oh, good on her. Good on mum. Which brings me to my next question, because you've lived it. Like, the way that they do it in the NRL is completely different to the AFL. Like, so in the NRL, if they're going to leave, if a player's going to leave, they declare it. Everyone knows about it. In the AFL, that doesn't happen. We've just seen it with De Koning, where, look, Carlton probably knew, St Kilda knew, the fans knew, but we got this dog and pony show where the player gets to a microphone and says, oh, I'm not quite sure, and Zach Patterson, is probably the same thing's happening right now as we speak. Do you think, is the NRL system better, do you think, the way they do it?
25: I wouldn't say, look, it's a hard one to answer. I think there's a few that I can call back in my time as well and know that both clubs knew. And I think it's as much about how it's dealt with, and it's protection of maybe everyone involved, but also protection of the player, especially these days. Because the players go through enough on social media and things like that. And in the end, I think people are going to realise as much as this is a game, it's also a business. And the business part of it is the player's got to look after himself. He's got to enjoy what he's doing. And the club's got to do the same thing. They've got to look after the club. They've got to make sure that they do the right thing by everyone around the club and involved. And I don't think there's essentially a right and wrong, besides the fact that if there is sensitivity around the subject and if there is people know that it's going to be a sensitive issue, I think staying quiet about it is the best course of action.
2: Yep.
25: Because it protects everyone involved, especially the player.
2: Lockie Henderson is with us. More with Lockie after the break on Footy Nightline.
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2: Welcome back to Footy Nightline. Lockie Henderson is my special guest, played for Brisbane, Carlton and Geelong. We just talked about the Blues. Now, tell us about the Cats. So you're back home. You're back where you played all your junior footy there for the Falcons, and you're back in Geelong. How did you feel when you walked through those doors?
25: Yeah, it was good. It was strange actually to be sort of, well, back home, where a place I never thought I'd end up at. But Geelong being Geelong, it was a bit of a rebuild year 2016 for me after the final year I had at the Blues, and I had to find some confidence back and things like that. And look, I can't say more positive things about Geelong and how they run their footy program, their business, their footy club, everything around Geelong. As everyone knows, they're around the pointy end of the season every year for a reason.
2: Well, tell us about it. I mean, it's a bit of a, I mean, people talk about what a great environment it is for players, but what, I mean, you'd been at two clubs previously before you went to Geelong. What is so different about the environment at Geelong compared to the other clubs you'd been at?
25: I think it's the individuality of it. I think they understand that not every player, not every person, not every staff member, and it's the whole club is the same, and everyone has their strengths and weaknesses, and everyone wants to do things differently, and there's not one way to skin a cat. And I think they understand that. They understand the players go through a lot day-to-day and lots of pressures and outside noise, and they give you that freedom to do things the way you want to do them, and then also be able to get away from the footy club and get away from footy and switch off. And look, location's got a lot to do with that as well. That helps. But I think the way they individualise their program and their footy club is right up there with the main reason.
2: And you played in defence pretty much the whole time you're at the Cats, is that right?
25: Yeah, I swung forward every now and again, but not really. It was mainly defence, and it didn't really work half the time I swung forward those days.
2: And then at the end of Geelong, I'm just having a look here. So you were delisted, I think, at the end of 2019, you'd play 54 games. And every time we have a guest on, I always ask this question, were you on your terms or tapped on the shoulder? And pretty much every single player said tapped on the shoulder. So tell us about the end. And then you actually got a reprieve after that. But tell us about the end of 2019.
25: Yeah, 2018 and 19 were really difficult for me. I actually had three knee surgeries at the start of, and in end of 17, start of 18, in about 6 months period. I had three knee surgeries and ended up coming back and playing, I think, the last six or seven games. And then I had a foot injury all 2019, plantar fascia, that I struggled with. And same thing, ended up coming back and playing six or seven games. And I think through that period, they'd maybe gotten a bit annoyed with my health. Through that period, they sort of had a few list issues, not issues. They wanted to go a certain way with the list and tapped me on the shoulder and said, look, we know where you're at mentally. We're going to delist you. You've got 6 weeks to work out what you want to do. If you want to come back, we're not going to promise you that we're going to relist you. But if you come back and say you want to play, then we'll work it out. If it all works out, we'll relist you and we'll go from there. So I went away and I wasn't sure what I was going to do at the time either. So I don't know what you call it, whether it's a tap on the shoulder or it goes both ways. And I went away and ended up saying, yeah, let's do it. Let's play. And the rest is sort of history, where they picked me back up and played another 2 years.
2: So they pick you back up in the rookie draft, pick 35, and then you announce your retirement at the end of 21. And they, Geelong was smashed in a prelim by Melbourne, who went on to win the flag. I think that was in the COVID year over there in Perth. And then you retire, and then the following year, Lockie, they get up and win a flag. I mean, timing is everything, isn't it?
25: It is, mate. It is. We were good enough probably 3 out of the 6 years, I reckon, that I was there to win the flag. And that end of 21 was just a mix of just not great timing. You need a bit of luck to win the flag. And we were limping through that final series in terms of injuries and form. We came up against the juggernaut that was back in 21 in Melbourne, and they just ran straight through us, which it wasn't a nice way to finish, because I was horrible in that game as well. So, it wasn't a nice way to finish at all.
2: Did you think at the end of 21, again, my recollection is that there were calls for Geelong, okay, it's over, they're too old, let's get, retire off all these players, let's go back to the draft, let's do a rebuild. I know you were retiring, but did you think that the list could go on and win a flag the following year, or were you thinking kind of the same way?
25: I don't think at the time I was sort of thinking anything, because I was, as you said, I was retiring. But in saying that, how many times have we heard the pundits say that about Geelong over the last sort of 15, 20 years, or probably 15 years? I think if I look back on it, and I was to answer that question of what I was thinking, yeah, definitely thought we were good enough. Because as I said, we were limping through that final series. We had injuries galore through that final series. We just sort of got a few players up. There was a bunch of us that were sick that day for the prelim. Excuse. I understand that. But you just, as I said, you need some luck. So, no, I think my answer would be, yeah, definitely good enough. Just needed a little bit of luck to do it. And they put their skill and luck together the following year and did it, which was awesome to see.
2: You're right about that prelim. I can remember getting a text on the day saying half the team has got food poisoning and it's really bad. I can remember the text coming through. Did you have food poisoning that day?
25: It wasn't flu poison. It was sort of like a flu. Yeah, I was sick. Jezza was really sick. We were quarantined away from everyone. We were doing tests. There was a couple of others that were sick. We had some injuries. Tommy Stewart had an injury. He didn't play, I don't think. We had a couple of other guys that were injured. I'd hurt myself a couple of other spots. I don't want to keep saying excuse after excuse, but yeah, personally, I wasn't great. And I know a few others weren't great leading into that game as well. So yeah, no, it wasn't a food poison. It was more of a flu sort of cold, but yeah, it wasn't good.
2: Yeah. And Melbourne were just too good. Just unbelievable.
25: They were amazing. They were amazing.
2: Couple of rapid fire ones before we let you go. Best player you played with at all three clubs?
25: Juddy.
2: Okay.
25: Yep.
2: Any regrets now that it's all over? Any regrets with your footy career?
25: No, I'm not a big regretter. Look, not really. Like, no regrets. No.
2: Lockie, it's been fantastic having a chat to you. It was a great career over three clubs. Again, not many people even get the chance, are good enough to play AFL in the first place. Not only did you play AFL, but you played for three clubs and you played 206 games. So that is an achievement in itself. Thank you very much for having a chat.
25: Thanks for having me.
2: Lockie Henderson joining us there. We'll wrap up Footy Nightline next.
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10: Welcome back to Footy Nightline as we wrap up the night. Big thank you to Lockie Henderson. What a fascinating chat and what a great career. Brisbane to Carlton to Geelong. Don't forget Footy Preview tomorrow from midday with Beaver in the driver's seat with Caroline Wilson and Lee Matthews. We all kick off again ahead of a doubleheader. And but what a night tonight for the Blue Baggers. It was a 4-point win over the Cats, an upset at the MCG, 12-16-88, Geelong 12-12-84. As we say, good night from the mighty home of football.

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1: Hello, I'm Hugh Phillips. Former rugby league star Gary Sullivan will face court over one of Australia's most infamous cold cases after being arrested on the Gold Coast. Georgina Winter has the details.
2: Once a Newtown Jets staple, the now 78-year-old Sullivan is believed to be the alleged architect of Melbourne's 1994 Armaguard heist, where he fled a Melbourne shopping centre with bags of cash and left three people injured. A joint police operation uncovered fresh evidence this week, leading to Sullivan's arrest and a Southport magistrate approving his extradition to Victoria. He now faces multiple charges and the rest of his life behind bars. Georgina Winter reporting.
1: The Greens say the federal government can't take its support for granted as Labor seeks to legislate its tax changes. A three-week inquiry is underway examining the government's push to rein in capital gains and negative gearing concessions. The opposition won't back the legislation, meaning Labor needs the minor party to get it through. But Greens Senator David Shoebridge argues the proposal does little to help renters.
3: We're making the argument on behalf of millions and millions of Australians who are renters, don't have any toehold in the property market, and who look at a budget retaining all the tax concessions from those people who already have property and then pulling the ladder up behind them.
1: Protesters have clashed with police in Brisbane over the planned development of a new Olympic stadium at Victoria Park. First Nations demonstrators were camping out on the inner city grounds when officers attempted to move them on, leading to a tense half-hour standoff and multiple arrests. The state's government is due to reclaim ownership of the parklands on Monday. Former Prime Minister Tony Abbott has been elected unopposed as the new federal president of the Liberal Party. He takes on the position in a voluntary capacity and comes at a time when the party is in the doldrums. Speaking to supporters in Melbourne, Mr. Abbott says the Liberals need to work hard to get back into a competitive position.
4: Our economy is stagnating. Our society is fragmenting. There is a kind of spiritual malaise. We don't believe in ourselves anymore. And the current government is utterly incapable of addressing any of these problems.
1: WA police have charged a 39-year-old with sexually assaulting a teenager. Police say he met the girl in May of last year while he was working as a delivery driver in the Fremantle area in Perth Southwest. He's accused of offering to drive the girl places and then allegedly assaulting her in his van later that month. In finance, one Australian dollar is buying around 71.89 US cents.
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1: In AFL, Carlton have defeated Geelong 12-16-88 to 12-12-84. The result marks the Blues' third straight win. Carlton's Sam Walsh told Fox Footy it's a finish you dream of.
5: Just so proud of the boys' fight, and we know how good an opposition Geelong are for so long, and the amount of respect we got for them. So to get a win like that meant a lot.
1: In NRL, the Sharks have triumphed over the Seagulls 28-22, a blow for Cronulla and New South Wales, with Sharks co-captain Blake Brayley facing a stint on the sidelines with a suspected broken arm days after his Origin debut. And at the third round of the French Open, Alex de Minaur is soon to be on court against Jakub Menšík. That's news and sport.
0: Eddie Maguire and Jimmy Bartel now have three episodes a week of the most insightful AFL podcast around. Eddie and Jimmy, available wherever you get your podcasts.
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3: Partly cloudy, getting down to 11 degrees overnight. Showers increasing tomorrow, reaching 18 degrees. A shower or two is expected on Sunday with a top of 15 degrees. Showers increasing on Monday, reaching 14 degrees. Tuesday, showers 17 degrees. Showers expected on Wednesday with a high of 17 degrees. And a shower or two on Thursday with a top of 17 degrees.
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0: weekend edition of Australia Overnight. I'm Pat Finetta, your man after midnight. Thank you for choosing us. And thanks for your company here on this very radio program. So I'm here, so is Jumping Jay. He's in the soundproof booth behind the glass there, pressing all the buttons and making sure we go to air across the nation. All we need now is you, the most important part of the program, you and your calls on 133693. So what's on your mind, Australia? This program is your voice, your platform. So anything you need to share or have a desire to tell us about, we'd love to know. Across the nation, 133693. Now, remember Joy from Camberwell, who phoned the program and told us about her easy and delicious peanut butter cookies and the secret recipe. Well, during the week, Joy and I finally met and at the amazing kitchens of E&S in Chadstone in Melbourne, and we filmed the cooking of the peanut butter cookies, and the full video and recipe will be added to my social media very soon, and so stay tuned there. But we do have some of the video here if you'd have a listen to it. Sounds like this. So Joy from Camberwell is here. We finally meet Joy.
1: Oh, lovely to meet you, Pat.
0: And it just happened from one phone call to the radio station. Joy told us about her secret recipe for cookies. We're going to call it Joy's Joyous Cookie Recipe. And it is a bit of a secret, isn't it? We're going to reveal that today.
1: Was a secret recipe, believe me.
0: It was. So what's going to happen today? We've got the kitchen set up, we've got the ingredients, and we're going to basically do it all.
1: Alright, yeah.
0: Condensed milk.
1: Yeah.
0: Peanuts.
1: Mm-hmm.
0: Unsalted peanuts. Kellogg's cornflakes.
1: Mm-hmm.
0: Did I miss anything?
1: Peanut butter.
0: And we're going to create this recipe, which is Joy's Joyous Secret Cookie Recipe. Ready, Joy? So you can see that video on my Instagram account. So just put in Pat Panetta to Instagram and the video's there. And Joy from Camberwell's on the line. Hi there, Joy.
2: Hi, Pat. How are you?
0: I'm good. We're a good team, I think. Maybe a cooking show for the Joy and Pat cooking show, maybe, from the E&S kitchens. There's an idea.
2: Well, we had a lot of fun, didn't we?
0: We did. It was a fun day. And
2: Very good.
0: We filmed it all, and all the different bits and pieces will be there for people to view. We used a pretty special oven, didn't we? There was a $49,000 oven that we used at E&S.
2: I know. I couldn't believe it. And it had a washer in it at all.
0: It had a what in there?
2: A washer.
0: Water. Oh, that's right. It washed itself. Yes. Yeah. Like a little sprinkler on the top of the oven. That's right.
2: And
0: wow.
2: I said to Chris, do many people buy them? The chef at E&S.
0: Hmm.
2: Wasn't Chris a lovely guy?
0: He was a nice guy. Yeah, he was lovely.
2: Really,
0: yeah.
2: Really nice, and he helped us.
0: Yep.
2: Isn't he?
0: Yeah. Well, he's going to be on the show, actually. We're going to have a chat to Chris later as our guest in the cooking segment. He's going to do wow recipes. So how to cook,
2: what?
0: You know. Yeah. Rabbit.
2: Great,
0: he's going to talk about how to cook
2: it?
0: Rabbit. Yeah. So we'll do that. In fact, we should do some wow recipes now. 133693. What's your wow

0: recipe at home, just like Joy's cookies. Yeah, we did pretty well. Oh, if anybody wants the recipe beforehand, maybe I can email it to them beforehand, Joy. I've got the recipe you've given to me. So if you, yeah, what do you think? But they can see it on Instagram. It'll go up there in the next few days, you and me.
1: Yeah, whatever you think's good.
0: Okay.
1: That'll be great, Pat.
0: And how's your beautiful hubby going? Is he happy with you now becoming a superstar and a celebrity chef?
1: Yes, he thought it was great.
0: Yeah.
1: he said I really enjoyed it, which I did.
0: Yeah.
1: I said to him we had a lot of fun, you know, told him all about it and that.
0: Yeah, nice
1: and,
0: one.
1: And my girlfriends say, oh, they wish they had been there to see it all.
0: Yeah. Well, I spoke to the guys in ENS. Maybe we'll do another one there because it was so much fun. But we'll get with this one out. Thank you, Joy. We appreciate it. You can call us anytime, of course. And, yeah, we'll put the video up very soon. And for our listeners, you can email the program and we'll send you the recipe. And you can see it officially online very soon. 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And there you go, Joy. We'll send those recipes out. Maybe you can sign one, a special one. It can all be signed by Joy and Pat. I don't know what I'm talking about. Thanks, Joy. Good fun.
1: Thank you.
0: Good on you. No worries. And you can see the video on Instagram in the next few days, and that what we played on air, you can also see that right now. Just type in Pat Panetta on Insta and check it all out, and we'll get the recipe to you. And if you want it beforehand, we can email that through. We'll just sort of attach and send it through to you. Now, a big show this morning for your listening pleasure again. The Australia Overnight Blank Quiz returns. The News of the Week Blank Quiz is on the way. Your chance to pick up that prize thanks to Pestrol. Weird Science with Dr. Carl returns. Your brain rewires it at various ages when you're 9, 32, 66 years old and 83 years old. Why is it so? What happens when your brain rewires or does something a bit different at those different stages of your life? Dr. Carl will talk about that and more when we talk science. Psychologist Sandy Ray is from the Today Show on Channel 9. She'll join us to discuss when you should end a friendship. That's coming up. Sport with Andrew Lucas, a big week of sport, including the NRL State of Origin, of course. We'll recap that and look at the current footy and rugby this weekend with sport, Andrew Lucas. Travel with Quentin Long. Our special guest with food is the chef from the ENS Kitchen. He'll talk to us about his wow recipes and how to cook rabbit and fresh gnocchi. That's on the way today. Welcome to the weekend with Olympia. Everyone's favourite girl from Brisbane, Olympia Kwiatkowski, has a list of fun things to do around the nation. Plus, Olympia's observation is the perfect winter getaway to far North Queensland. That's coming up later on this morning with Olympia. All the news and information you need for a brand new day, including what's in the papers. It's a Shake It Off Saturday, your chance to win a prize, and your calls, 133-693 after this.
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0: 133-693 in the text line 0477-693-693. I'm Pat Panetta. Jay's here as well. And it's the weekend edition of Australia Overnight. Saturday, today, the 30th of May. And Phil's on the line in Epping. Hi there, Phil.
10: Hey, how you going, Pat?
0: Good, Phil.
10: Oh, mate, I'm just in a bit of a dream at the moment. My favourite players just kicked the winner at MCG last night now and beat the Cats by 4 points, mate.
0: That'll be the Carlton Blues?
10: Yeah, right.
0: Yeah. There you go. 3 in a row for the Blues.
10: Yeah, flying.
0: So do you think... Oh, there you go. You've got a Blues supporter in the booth there too, Phil. Gee, you've... They're all here. Actually, there's a few in the building, actually. There'll be a few happy Carlton supporters. So what's going on? Tell me.
10: On ground last night now, I suppose. I suppose Cripper, because he kicked the winner, but yeah. He's a lot of them. It was a real team effort, yeah.
0: Yeah, it's a good effort to beat Geelong as well.
10: They played really well as well. I mean, it would have been a hard game to lose, but it could have gone either way. I mean, you know, geez, I think we were a couple of points ahead, or might have been behind with about 6 minutes to go. So could have gone either way, but it's good when you get the win, though. Great, yeah.
0: So Michael Voss left as coach 3 games ago, so you got the interim coach in the meantime. What's his name?
10: Who's coaching? Voss Brazier. He used to play at Collingwood, Ruckman there.
0: Yeah, so he's won 3 in a row now. So is it the mindset because it's a freshen up because a new coach is there? And it just sort of sparks him into action.
10: New ideas, new game plan, positive attitude, yeah.
0: So it's not Michael Voss?
10: Oh, look, Voss was a champion, no doubt about him. He was a Brownlow medalist, so, yeah. It's just wasn't getting the message through, that's all, I suppose,
0: All right, good on you, Phil. No worries, yeah, good game at the, was it the MCG? The Catters and the Blues. Lady Norma's here. Hi, Lady Norma.
11: Hi, Pat. I just wondered where the heck you've been. And now I know you're fraternising with beautiful women that can and do everything.
0: She's so cute.
11: Do you like a movie or something?
0: We just filmed it in the kitchen because we thought it was
11: in the kitchen,
0: well, of E&S, which is a place that sells beautiful kitchens. Yeah, it was a delicious recipe, and it just happened. She phoned up, and I said, let's do this. Let's record this and put it on Instagram. And she's just she's gorgeous, Joy. You should, you'll see it when we put it up. But it's also there. There's also a video there for people to view now if they want to.
11: Yeah, well, it just sounds interesting, and I was going to tell you how sad Who's your footy team anyway? Which you've told me before, but I can't remember.
0: Western Bulldogs.
11: Oh, well, they're going to have to lift their game. But the other thing is, so are the Dockers. if they're going to cope with Carlton now.
0: Mm-hmm.
11: And, you know, they might be sitting pretty on the top, but they're going to have a bit of a battle.
0: They're playing Carlton next week, are they?
11: No, I have no idea. No, I'm not sure.
0: Okay.
11: They're playing next week. They're playing in my hometown, Bunbury, down south.
0: Okay. An AFL game in Bunbury.
11: Yes. Yes. Oh, it's happening once. I think they did it last year. I think the Eagles may have played in Busselton.
0: Right.
11: And the Dockers. Oh, the Bunbarians are doing up the oval.
0: It's called
11: Hands Oval. And, wow, everybody is so excited.
0: Yeah.
11: Because so many Bunbarians are Docker supporters. And the other ones are Eagles. So there's going to be a big fight in Bunbury next weekend.
0: Well, if you live in WA, it's either the Dockers or the Eagles, isn't it?
11: That's it. That's what I mean.
0: Yeah, you can't bury through the house.
11: Yeah, but the fact is, the Eagles don't like the Dockers, and I'm not sure whether it's vice versa.
0: Yeah.
11: But I'm not sure who they're playing in Bunbury. It might be, could be, I think they're playing Essendon this weekend somewhere. I'm not sure where that is.
0: So do people from Perth drive to Bunbury to watch the game? I guess they do.
11: Oh, yeah. Oh, of course.
0: Yeah, right.
11: Some of my friends have booked into the motels and hotels and everything.
0: Yeah, right.
11: Oh, they don't miss the Dockers when they're playing over here, that's for sure.
0: It's a good idea. Is it a big arena, a big footy ground, lots of... No.
11: Well, Bunbury, I think you know, you've been over here. Yeah. Bunbury's... It's a fairly big
0: centre.
11: Town, but they didn't have a very good footy oval.
0: Mm.
11: Well, it's an old one, you know, you didn't have a... arena and everything like they have now and undercover. You have to sit out in the open and sit around. But apparently they have lifted the oval a fair bit to what it used to be.
0: Okay, I didn't realise they'd be playing AFL games in Bunbury. That's pretty cool, 2026.
11: Yep. Well, they tried it out last year, and I think the Eagles played in a country town anyway. I can't remember where it was. Yeah.
0: There you go.
11: But anyway, I just thought I'd have a go at you because you're getting out there and become famous with all these lame chefs.
0: And I still haven't come to WA. I will. We have to do one too when I come and see you in Perth. I keep saying
11: that. Well, you've got to do that. You have to.
0: I will. Yeah.
11: And I hope I'm still alive when you do it because I want to go to the show.
0: Yeah. Okay. We'll have to do a round trip. We'll have to do a tour with the show. I've spoken to them already about Brisbane. Adelaide's a bit harder through 5AA. That's not part of the network, but we might do something in Adelaide. We'll see how we go, Lady Norma, but love WA, love Perth, especially, and Bunbury too, down south. So gorgeous. Dylan in Pakenham. Hi, Dylan.
12: Good morning, Pat. Hope you're having a beautiful morning so far.
0: Thank you. Same to you.
12: That's good. I'd like to bring up, I got my first pair of UGG boots last Tuesday, and apparently they were in fashion in 1970s from my mum and dad that told me, and they're out of fashion now, but I don't believe that because I see a lot of people walking around with UGG boots and they're quite nice and comfortable and keep you warm and toasty in winter. And,
0: yeah.
12: But I'm, yeah.
0: So where'd you get them from? Where'd you get a market? We used to go to the market and get the UGG boots and moccasins and that sort of stuff.
12: Oh, nice. I got them from the UGG store.
0: The UGG store.
12: Yeah.
0: Okay. So your first pair of UGG boots, how old are you, Dylan?
12: 34.
0: It's taking you 34 years to discover the UGG boot. They're awesome.
12: I did get a pair of moccasins from Peter Alexander, and they were quite comfortable.
0: What's the weather for it? Have you got them on now?
12: Yes, I do. Yeah,
0: you got to put them on. Been cool. It's, you've got to own it. They're sort of you couldn't go out with your UGG boots, but there was a time that you could go, you know, leave the house with your Uggies, and they became quite cool. So you just wear them, Dylan. Wear them with pride.
12: Thank you.
0: Good on
12: that,
0: you, mate.
12: Thank you.
0: 133693, whatever's on your mind. New UGG boots? We want to know about it. 133693. Chris in Broadmeadows. Hi, Chris.
13: Hi, Pat. I was talking to my community centre chef today. I played him in a game of pool. I didn't realise he was a very good pool player. I won the first three games. First game I won by 7 balls. I just potted out 6 balls on the first shot, and then the next shot I just cloned up. But when I played him, I didn't realise, because he's stuck in the kitchen most of the time at our community centre, and he's a really nice player. And you swear he had an Irish accent,
0: mm-hmm.
13: and funny enough, he's American, has no Irish in him, or Irish ancestry, and never been to Ireland. But you'd swear he had an Irish accent, but he's actually American now. But I sometimes talk about cooks, because I worked in 5 different kitchens. I was a kitchen and assistant cook, head cook was required. I was the Australian chef at the John Curtin Hotel. And I worked at Jimmy Watson's in the Italian city, Lygon Street. That's on the west side of Lygon Street, heading off just before you get to Elgin Street. And when I was working with a sous chef, that's a S-O-U silent S, it's a bit like a supervisor chef, or one of the lead chefs, and her name was Chrissy, and my name was Chrissy, we both had the same surname.
0: There you go. That's the synergy.
13: I also tell you, with my chef at the community, he's been here about 4 or 5 years, maybe longer, and I get some refresher tips. There's things I haven't done for a while, and I just got to just get my finger idea with the oven. But, yeah, when you're talking about making peanut butter crackle, was it?
0: The peanut butter cookies, yeah.
13: Well, I was sort of thinking I'd like to get a couple of those silvery hot oven trays or Burberry trays and make some cream or scotch potatoes again.
0: Right, cream or scotch potatoes in a baking
13: tray. Yeah, they've
0: actually
13: done it somewhere. Now, people might figure cream potatoes as in when you do mashed potato, you put milk and a bit of cream in it. But that you could call it that too. But what it is, you blanch, you get A-grade potatoes are the medium size. You get a good handful. The big ones, you make the homegrown chips, they're B-grade. And the small potatoes, I call them butter potatoes, they're C-grade. But you get the medium size one, or the really big ones too, I suppose. And you peel them in whole and you blanch them, which means to half boil them, not right, make them soft, but just half boil them. And you cut them in sleeves, maybe about 4 millimetres each. You cut them all the way through after they've already been blanched and, cool them down just a bit. And lay them in one of those, those silvery sort of bain-marie, when the silvery trays, those silvery trays are all for the bain-marie.
0: It's a bit flimsy, you can bend it, that sort of tray.
13: And you pour some cream over it, milk base,
0: right.
13: A bit of cream over it. You can put some paprika,
0: right.
13: Some of those greeny sort of stuff. I just can't think of the top of it, but I'm just going to get me thinking ideas again. That's cream potato. But if you do without the milk, the milk base, or just small milk base down the bottom, and no cream and all that, and you just put a bit of paprika and stuff and then some things. I just got to ask him the right question, maybe a bit of extra virgin olive oil and stuff. And you sort of like brown them as in that's called scotch potato, but some people may say have these names for very different ways they do it. There's no two things, but you ever notice with chefs, there's no standard dress code with them, because I worked with one of the biggest chefs in the world. He was only filling in at a company I was working with, and he was working under the name of Jacques Paul. His real name was Jean Jacques, as in J-E-A-M, but John. My French is not the best. And he was the chef de parade. He would wear the whole black outfits instead of the white chef's jacket or checkered trousers, black trousers, white trousers and that. And when you ever see him wearing all black, if they've got red pop buttons down the front of the suit, they just pop out and keep it together. That's bistro. An orangey yellow colour is tandoori. Light blue is seafood, but dark blue is deep marine or something like that.
0: Yeah. Right. Well, yeah,
13: and
0: I guess
13: green
0: it's sort
13: is
0: of
13: vegetarian or something like that.
0: It's a bit ceremonial to be in the kitchen, and you got to wear the right uniform. You know, if you're a sous chef in particular. I think it's important to honour the role of the head chef or whatever environment you're in, which makes me think about, we'll be talking politics this morning, the role of the Prime Minister. It should be respected and it's sacrosanct. And also Parliament. There's certain behaviour in Parliament. And as you'll know, there was Angus Taylor swearing at the Prime Minister this week. In question time, it was a heated debate about the budget, and it was off mic. He apologised for it. So do you think it was okay to do that? I mean, we should respect the position of Prime Minister. It has, in a way, you'll hear the voice of Terry Barnes soon. I've got an insert for you here. We spoke to Terry about it, and he might say this. Angus Taylor, the leader of the opposition, in a way, it's assisted him because he's got to go around and sort of talk about why he referred to him as a arrogant you-know-what. So in a way, the personality of Angus Taylor, because he's very low in charisma, is starting to reveal itself page by page as the leader of the opposition. So maybe they're cutting through. Maybe they're cutting through because there's a debate about this and also the budget, and they might be able to re-establish themselves, the Liberal Party, as the party of low tax, the party of aspiration, the party of a smaller government, while the ALP go for this massive tax grab with the budget. So this is the voice of Terry Barnes talking about that very point, the swearing in Parliament, Angus Taylor referring to Anthony Albanese as a arrogant prick. Here we go.
14: Well, it's unparliamentary, but as I saw a few years ago, I think in a court case, similar, I think the same word was actually used in by somebody, and they were sacked or brought up for obscene language or whatever. I can't remember the details now, but I did. But effectively, the judge ruled that it was normal Australian usage and therefore not offensive. So, in general usage, it's okay, but in Parliament, no, it's not. It's unparliamentary. And but the fact that Angus Taylor said it, I think it actually did him a favour, because he spent all Friday explaining why. Why Anthony Albanese is, in his view, an arrogant you-know-what. And certainly, as Mr. Taylor pointed out, people out in voter land since the budget have been saying rather stronger things about the Prime Minister. So it really was quite mild. And in a sense, it was a heat-of-the-moment thing, and probably he shouldn't have said it, and it may have looked to the government on the other side that he was under a bit of pressure, Angus Taylor, but I think it's actually working in his favour, and it's just reminding people that the Prime Minister is not the flavour of the month.
0: Has Angus Taylor found his mojo, do you think? Or this is something which has cut through and people talking about, as you say, it seems to be working for him. But just in general, do you think he's... we spoke about this when he started. People didn't know much about him, but maybe the story would unfold, you know, page by page, and then he would sort of find his mojo, or, you know, hit his straps in a way.
14: Well, I think he is. I mean, look, he's charisma challenged. There's no question about that. He's not the most interesting character you'd see in the political firmament, but he's earnest, he's decent, he's very intelligent, and I think he has real-world experience that the people on the other side, especially the Prime Minister and the Treasurer, just don't have in terms of growing a business, running a business, helping a business, which he's done in his private sector career. But I think he's also realised that if he's going to fight Labor on the one side and One Nation on the other, and actually carve out a future existence for the Liberal and National parties as the coalition, that you have to actually do it by contesting the battle of ideas, not the battle of personalities or egos. And I think the budget reply a fortnight ago really laid down markers for a differentiating of the coalition from both Labor and One Nation. And gives the Liberals especially something to talk about. And talking about being the party of lower taxation, being the party of smaller government, getting back to the Liberal roots, getting back to what Sir Robert Menzies actually founded the Liberal Party to be.
0: Terry Barnes talking about the swearing in Parliament, and the question, has Angus Taylor, the Liberal leader, the new leader, is he finding his mojo? On the text, this one coming through, if Albo doesn't want to be called an arrogant you-know-what, don't act like one. He reminds me of Dan Andrews, says this text. We're back after the break.
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0: Weekends on Australia Overnight. Go to the company. I'm Pat Panetta. As we take your calls across the nation into the wee small hours, 133693, and your chance to win a prize now thanks to Pestrol in a segment we call I See It, I Hear It, But I Don't Believe It.
29: I see it, I hear it, but
30: I don't believe it.
29: Thanks very much.
0: What's your nomination? Something you've seen or heard this week, but you don't believe it. 133693. It made you fall off your chair thinking, I don't believe this. What's going on? 133693. I see it. I hear it, but I don't believe it. We'll put you in the running for the prize. Thanks to Pestrol. This week I heard about comedian Andy Lee. It was early in the week. It was a news story, marrying his beautiful fiance, but their wedding vows, he's removed the word forever from the wedding vows. I've got to hear somewhere the article. Because he says he doesn't believe in forever. And in the article, Andy Lee says, well, you know, we'll get married. But if down the road she gets a bit bored or there's a better offer, you know, I don't want to be hanging around if she feels that way. I see it. I hear it. But I don't believe it, Andy.
29: I see it. I hear it, but
30: I don't believe it.
29: Thanks very much.
0: Now, we know nothing's forever, but at the beginning, you know, you'd at least have that in your mind that it's forever. Don't start sort of backing out before you start. I see it, I hear it, but I don't believe it. What's your nomination? 133693, something you've come across this week that you've heard or you've seen, but you don't believe it. John in Melbourne. Hi, John.
31: Good morning, Pat. How are you?
0: I'm good, John.
31: I really like your idea of your national round Australia tour, taking the show on the road. I'm sure 5AA would have you okay. in their studio. Lachlan Murdoch is a big fan, I'm sure, at Nova. So I think that, but of course, you know, it is tapped in that we're all listening to, whether it is 3AW or 2GB or 6PR or 4BC. So, Pat, the interview with Terry, you know, I would have to disagree. I mean, I think Angus Taylor has stacks of charisma. If you compare him to the alternative, being Anthony Albanese, who is, I find, barely coherent at times and certainly has zero charisma. I mean, if to answer your question about see it, don't believe it, I mean, we know that we can't believe a single thing that Labor says anymore because it's Labor lie after Labor lie. And we know that that is the case because this horrific budget, this horror budget, which seeks to slash and increase taxes on all Australians, is an unfair budget. It's been a catastrophic budget. And whether it's in Victoria with Jacinta Allen, you know, that toxic Dan Andrews government, and people in Melbourne know that in 183 days, the only way to get rid of that government is to vote Liberal. That's the only way. That is the only way. Mm. You know, whether it's a vote for Teal or a vote for One Nation, that's just going to give you three more years of Labor. And that's not the way to get rid of the worst government in Australia's history okay. and the worst toxic lying Prime Minister right. we've ever had okay. in Anthony Albanese.
0: Who yes. Look, there's been, it's intensified. The backlash to the budget has intensified during the week around the capital gains tax and negative gearing. And yes, it was a broken promise, especially when it comes to the capital gains tax. There's a promise that it won't happen, and it has happened. You know, whether you're a small investor or somebody larger, they're framing it that they're sort of taxing the rich. And the reality is, I mean, this capital gains tax is not just on homes, it's on all investments, and people of all, young, old, the whole spectrum, you know, have investments in this space. So it's really framing it that way is demonising, well, the rich, or trying to reframe exactly what's happening. Terry Barnes, I asked him the question about the budget and the debate that continues on 2.5 weeks after they released the budget. They're trying to get it through Parliament. And Terry Barnes spoke about the intensity of the debate and the backlash towards the government and their ability to sell the changes and explain it to the voter. Here's Terry Barnes.
14: Well, certainly in Parliament, I think it's been a draw because I think the opposition hasn't really scored any new blows on the government. But on the other hand, the government has looked very sneaky, very dodgy, and very incapable of explaining what it's actually trying to do with the measures, particularly around capital gains tax and negative gearing, particularly in terms of what it claims is getting more younger people into home ownership. Their Treasury Secretary, Jenny Wilkinson, actually said it probably wouldn't do that. Actually, the main reason for doing it, she said in a speech the other day, was to, quote unquote, you have to get revenue from somewhere. So as far as she's concerned, as far as the Treasury's concerned, it's tax crap. It's actually trying to, tax the rich, as they say it, but that's the problem. I think the Labor Party assumed that people who have investment houses, people who are trying to, you know, build up their wealth through capital gains by investment, by entrepreneurship, and of course people with trusts are all rich people. They're not. They're both a whole range of people, aspirational strugglers, ordinary mum and dad investors, but also young people as well as old people. And certainly everybody's feeling the pinch from this budget. But that breach of trust in the first place, when the never ever that was insisted on for both CGT and negative gearing for years after the Labor lost in the 2019 election, which just tossed out the window. People aren't forgetting that either.
1: You know, governments need tax and revenue to do their job, but it's not as easy as just, as you've described there, grabbing tax, a tax grab. I mean, if you're forming a budget, you're thinking about the plan for a nation. You're thinking about strategically encouraging, productivity, and the economy's going to move in the right direction. All these moving parts when it comes to creating a budget for our nation so we can all win in the end. It just seems like someone's just gone, you know, where can we get the money from? Let's just grab money. And this is going to, you know, do the opposite, just bring things to a grinding halt if we're not careful.
14: Well, that's right. I mean, the government is got a big deficit. It's promising effectively in the budget not getting back to surplus for another decade. It's a real economic mess, a real budgetary mess. But the other side of it is, I think the government and Labor were genuinely concerned about home ownership as they saw it, particularly in terms of young people getting into the market. But what they've come up with, what Treasury has come up with, is not going to do that. The Treasury itself admits it in terms of its own modelling, that it would not make a big difference in terms of the number of houses available to be bought. In terms of other modelling that have been done by various industry groups since the budget, it looks like we'd be going backwards, and particularly home prices would, you know, in terms of the values of houses be going backwards, which is another incentive for people to hold on to them, not sell them on and not open up the market. So it's probably one of the great budget failures of the last three or four decades.
1: I hate to bring up the Voice campaign, but it reminds me of that with the government. Mr. Albanese and the government said, trust us, there's no detail here, it's just the vibe of it all. Don't worry your little head about it, we'll work it out. So when it comes to capital gains tax and negative gearing, they just hoped that nobody would bother or notice, because, you know, don't you worry about that. We'll just do what we like and, you know, look over there. Don't you think it's the same sort of thing?
14: Well, it's a bit more sophisticated than that, but, you know, I do see what you're saying. I think they thought it would go one way, but they didn't think about the unintended consequences. They didn't think about the fact, for instance, with capital gains tax, that if you put a minimum 30% capital gains tax on everything, and that's what the package is all about, that affects all types of investments, not just say investment houses. That means that if you actually start a business and you sell it and you make a profit, a capital gain on it, that 30% would be going to the government, which is why we've been having all those social media memes with the Prime Minister sort of popping up as the new silent partner in all these businesses. But really, again, I think this is a question of the quality of the budget, but also a question of the quality of how it's being sold and explained, because the only way to succeed in politics is to explain, to actually get people to understand what you're doing and why you're doing it, how it works, and if you can't explain it simply, you're in trouble. And when I think one of the ministers in question time on Thursday said to the opposition, well, go and ask your tax accountant about it, that's the point. If you have to go and ask a professional to unpack it for you, to unwind it and explain it to you, then it's just not worth politically doing, because it's the great, I say great in terms of political nous, Paul Keating once said about the GST when John Hewson was pushing it, if you don't understand it, don't vote for it.
0: Terry Barnes on the backlash intensifying with the budget, and we'll discuss that later on in the program. 133693, you can phone now if you like to, but there's more of that will be later. Linda has texted through and she says enough on the budget. She wants to lighten it up. Thanks for your text there, Linda. Bruce says, yes, Anthony Albanese lied to the people about 50 times when it comes to the capital gains tax. Thank you, Bruce. Dano of Camberwell, great game from Geelong, from a Geelong supporter. So it was a great game, but the Blues coming home in the end against the Cats. And Michael, you need to earn respect. If you lie to the Australian public about your policies during an election, you do the opposite to what you promised, then you don't deserve respect, says Michael on the text. Some more calls after this.
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0: And we're going to Perth now where Laz is on the line. Hi there, Laz.
11: Hey, Gom. Pat.
0: Good, hey, Laz.
11: You were talking before about Far North Queensland.
0: Yeah.
11: And I'm not long retired, and I travel this country far and wide, right? And I love looking at stickers on the back of cars, right?
0: Mm-hmm.
11: And some amazing ones. The best one is in the Northern Territory, and I see you.
0: Yes.
11: In the NT, right?
0: Right. I see you in the NT. Yeah, right. Yeah. There you go. There's some word economy for you.
11: Oh, my God. They're all over the back of bumper bars. Yeah, unbelievable.
0: Yeah, nice one.
11: And when you see it, you know, some parts in bold and some parts in the lower one. Okay?
0: And
11: people in the NT are very proud. But I'm talking about stickers, okay?
0: Yeah.
11: So we got a sticker here. It's called Wax It.
0: Mm-hmm.
11: And that's WA Exit. And you know,
0: as in Brexit. Yeah, right. WA Exit.
11: Yes, there's a play on that. Wax It. Okay.
0: Yeah. Okay.
11: And you've lived over here, so you know what I mean.
0: Yep.
11: Because West Aussie, we want to be our own country.
0: Yes. You want to break away from the rest of it because you've got plenty of money. You're so rich with mining revenue and you don't have to give any to the eastern states and you could just be your own little world there. There you are. What do you reckon?
11: On Shakespeare Hire in Perth, Todd Johnson.
0: Yeah. Oh, yeah. I know Todd.
11: He's great. He's great.
0: Yeah.
11: And he has quizzes, music and this and that and the other. And you don't win a prize. You win you win what he calls diddly squat.
0: Right. The kudos of winning. You can tell all your friends that you won with Todd on 6PR. Nice one. Thanks, Laz. We'll take a break and come back with some more calls. And also the blank quiz is on the way. Australia Overnight.
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0: Heading to news and then more of your calls on 133693. And the blank quiz is on the way. That's your chance to win a prize. But to get us the news, here's a bit of Mariah Carey. Here we go.

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1: I'm Hugh Phillips. The property industry claims Labor's tax changes will lead to less supply, higher rents and fewer jobs. Federal politics editor Michael Packie.
2: The backlash against the Albanese government's tax changes continues, with Master Builders, the Property Council and Real Estate Institute releasing a joint statement claiming that reining in capital gains and negative gearing will do little to lift housing supply and could see rents increase by $9 a week. Danita Warne from Master Builders is urging Labor to go back to the drawing board.
3: We want to see everyone accommodated. This does not do that.
2: Senior Minister Mark Butler has told Seven the findings are skewed and don't reflect reality.
4: We'll back the officials in Treasury who are employed by the public to do this modelling.
2: But the government's own head of Treasury admits the changes won't improve supply and are really designed to raise revenue. Michael Packie, Canberra.
1: A former rugby league player has been charged, accused of an armed robbery and shooting at a Melbourne shopping centre over 30 years ago. 78-year-old Gary Sullivan played for the Newtown Jets and represented Australia in the World Cup in the 1970s. Police say in 1994 he shot and injured two Armour Guard officers and a Good Samaritan, making off with $80,000 in cash. There are calls for an overhaul of whistleblower protections after auditing giant KPMG admitted it failed an employee who spoke up about corruption. The company's chief executive, Andrew Yates, and auditing partner, Julian McPherson, have resigned effective immediately after concerns about misusing client data and faking invoices were swept under the carpet. Human Rights Law Centre Associate Legal Director Kieran Pender says the federal government is letting whistleblowers down.
5: The biggest gap in the Australian whistleblowing landscape right now is the absence of a body to oversee and enforce whistleblowing laws and support whistleblowers. That's why we have for many years been calling on the federal government to establish a whistleblower protection authority, a one-stop shop to protect and support whistleblowers.
1: Former Prime Minister Tony Abbott says his focus is on making the Liberal Party competitive again. Mr. Abbott has been elected unopposed as the party's new federal president. The position is voluntary and comes at a time when the Liberals are struggling in the polls and losing seats. And electrical workers at BHP's iron ore port in WA's far north will vote on whether to go ahead with work stoppages. The electrical trade union has been in failed talks with the mining giant for 6 months, calling for improved pay and conditions.
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1: In AFL action, Carlton have triumphed over Geelong 12-16-88 to 12-12-84.
6: Carlton are going to hang on and win. The crowd is absolutely heaving. Siren and Carlton win. They win their third in a row. Josh Fraser, the Messiah.
1: While Saints midfielder Sam Flanders will miss the remainder of the 2026 season with a ruptured Achilles, Flanders sustained the injury in a loss to Hawthorn last Thursday night. In NRL, the Sharks have defeated the Seagulls 28 points to 22. The Crusaders have beaten the Hurricanes in its Super Rugby showdown, 47 points to 14. And at the NBA playoffs, the San Antonio Spurs have beaten the Oklahoma City Thunder to level their series at 3-3.
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0: showers increasing and windy with a top of 21 degrees. Darwin, 30 degrees and sunny. And showers expected in Adelaide, reaching 17 degrees.
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2: Across the nation, Australia Overnight weekends. I'm Pat Panetta. It's Saturday morning, the 30th of May, 2026. So what's on your mind, Australia? 133693 is my phone number and the text line 0477 693 693. Gavin is on the line. G'day, Gavin.
3: Hey, Pat. How are you, mate?
2: Yeah, I'm good, Gavin.
3: Yeah, you're doing a good job, mate.
2: Thank you, mate. You're in the car. What's going on?
3: I'm in the truck, actually, just about to finish up. So, did you see the news tonight with that accident on the Westgate Freeway?
2: No, I didn't. What's happened?
3: Right, well, it wasn't a big accident, but the actual guy was holding onto the bonnet of a removalist van.
2: Mm-hmm.
3: And he drove off for so many kilometres, and the traffic was backed up for a long time because his car was still left on the freeway.
2: Right.
3: It's on Channel 7 News tonight, yeah.
2: Okay.
3: And they've actually got footage of this guy hanging onto the bonnet.
2: The bonnet of a delivery van the Westgate Freeway.
3: Yes, yeah.
2: So how did he end up? That's the front of the car. The bonnet's the front of the car, isn't it? How did he end up? We'll just get up there. How did that happen? And his car was still left by the side of the road.
3: Yes, yes.
2: Right.
3: And the traffic was banked up for ages. The police had to stop and, like, close a lane or a couple of lanes off.
2: Gee.
3: While they recovered this guy.
2: So was it inbound or outbound? Was it going out of the city into the city?
3: It was outbound around Greve Parade.
2: Right, Greve Parade. Outbound.
3: Greve Parade, Altona.
2: So it's, so he's already over the bridge. Okay, down that way. So it's some sort of road rage incident. He's jumped on the car, has he? He's got out of his car and approached the van. Gee, he's hung on. Gee, he's
3: hung on. Have you actually got the footage of it?
2: We can see here. What's that one, Jay? No. We can see images. Man arrested after dramatic car chase through. Can you see this one, Jay? Just right there. Images of Westgate Freeway, man on car. Right there. There you go. Okay. Yeah. Oh, gee. No, I shouldn't be bloody lighthearted. So the red car's completely smashed up. Oh, it's an old one.
3: I didn't see that. Oh, yeah.
2: Right, we're getting pictures online, but maybe we need to just put in the date. Anyway, so the traffic, do you reckon it's cleared up by now?
3: Oh, yeah, that was early this afternoon. I think it was around about 1 o'clock.
2: Oh, is that right? Oh, there you go.
3: Yeah.
2: Oh, I was in my studio getting ready for this. Here we go, man. Melbourne's West to the camera. Yeah. Okay. We'll find it. There you go.
3: Yep.
2: Some road rage. Yeah. Someone's texted through. Yeah, gee, it's aggression out there.
3: And,
2: yeah, boy.
3: Yeah, and this guy was actually hanging onto the front of it.
2: Gee.
3: And... like, he was kind of running to, like, hold on.
2: Gee, it's like a movie. Like,
3: have you seen it? Can you see it?
2: No. We can't get it.
3: Right.
2: Gee, how are we going in here? Here we go, multi-car pile-up. There's so many things online and on YouTube. Anyway, we'll find it. When it comes to cars and these sorts of things, we'll have to find the right one. We don't want to do the wrong one. We can see a news bulletin there. Anyway, all right, we'll look at it. We'll get it. I can see another one there. No, that's not it. All these horrific car accidents. Okay, Gavin, we'll check it out. Very interesting. That's today blocking up the Westgate Freeway, a road rage incident. Peter in Port Melbourne. Hi there, Peter.
4: Pat, good morning, Pat. How are you going?
2: Yeah, pretty good. Pretty good, Peter.
4: I heard you talk about Albanese and his new tax with that guy.
2: Terry Barnes?
4: Sorry. Terry Barnes, Kerry Barnes, then. He keeps on saying, and you keep on pushing the fact that Albanese is going to make it harder for people to collect all these new houses and all these new tax.
2: Yeah.
4: Why don't you look at the big picture, Pat? The big picture is this, Pat. No one is going to be losing any dollar that they've already got. This is for the future. And I've rang up a few times regarding this thing, and the fact is this, Pat. We cannot have growth what we've had since 1999 when the tax break was given.

0: marked up to 50%. Since then, Pat, houses have gone up 400%, Pat. I'm 41. I bought my first property in 04, 05. I can't remember exactly what it was. It was $80,000 for a block of land. Now you're looking at $500,000 for that same size block. It's gone up to $1,200 to $1,300 a square meter, Pat. It was a quarter of that price back in that day. So if you fast forward another 25 years, projectedly, the house will be worth $4 million, what they're worth now, $1 million. So how are we going to stop the growth, what everyone is hoping for and is demanding with the capital gains tax discount? So, so if the tax is changed with the capital gains tax and there's no growth, how are people going to be paying tax? Explain that to me, please.
1: Well, I think I get your question. If there's no growth, how will they be paying tax? So the value of the home goes down, so they'd be paying less tax. Is that what you mean?
0: Yes, Pat.
1: Right.
0: So people do choose to sell. Now, the thing is, Pat, the last 25 years, the government has given you the incentive to go buy a house. Now, the government is hoping for house prices to go up to collect more stamp duty revenue, which is fair enough. But the fact is this, that they've had a double dipping scenario with negative gearing plus capital gains tax. I use negative gearing, negative gearing at the moment. So I haven't sold anything at the moment. But when I do go sell, all I've got to do is get it valued by the end of July next year. And anything going forward, you'll be taxed at a higher margin and with the CPI system that they've got going forward. So if anyone's complaining the fact that they're actually going to lose money, they're in cahoots. Because the media and you guys are feeding the wrong information.
1: They're not going to lose money because of that. So how do you feel about the value of your properties going down? So you're saying you don't want growth, you want negative growth, you want the what you own now, so that your wealth is reducing, it's going backwards. So you're saying you're using negative gearing and you've got, obviously, rental properties. So they are worth less now, Peter. They are going down. You sell them, you are losing money.
0: They only go down if you sell, Pat. When everyone says during the COVID, wait. During COVID, when everyone was crying when the share market dropped, every expert was saying, just don't sell.
1: Right.
0: That's what everyone was saying to us. So don't sell. What do you want to sell
1: Anthony,
0: for?
1: Well, Anthony Albanese is saying that he is doing all this to allow others to access the property market. Now, you're telling me you're not going to sell your home and no one's going to sell their home. So hang on a tick. That means people can't access the property market because the value's gone down on their home and they can't buy one. So that doesn't stack up either. Justin's in Frankston. Hi, Justin. G'day, Justin.
2: Sorry, just a mouthful of crackers.
1: Oh, he's on the crackers. Cheese and crackers.
2: No, it's just water crackers.
1: Yeah, oh, nice. Anything on there? Bit of spread, bit of butter?
2: Just going
1: into the crackers.
2: All
1: right, mate.
2: Now, you're talking about could have, I don't believe it or something?
1: Yeah, I see it. Here we go, Jay. I see it, I hear it, but I don't believe it.
3: I see it, I hear it, but I don't believe it. Thanks very much, Justin.
1: What do you got for me, Justin?
2: Well, okay, so State of Origin, game one, right? New South Wales and Queensland.
1: Yes.
2: I cannot believe that New South Wales came from 20 points to 6 down to win 22 points to 20.
1: It's the biggest comeback in State of Origin history from the New South Wales Blues. Yep.
2: Yes, and going along the lines of the State of Origin, the New South Wales women's team have become the only women's, well, actually the only Australian women's rugby league team to beat Queensland 3-0. It's the first time in history.
1: There you go. Yeah, they played on Thursday night, didn't they, the women? And was it Tuesday night for the other game? Yeah, there you go. So they're both game one, yeah, the State of Origin.
2: No.
1: Oh,
2: so
1: the women game three.
2: Yes. Yes, so New South Wales won that one. and New South Wales won the first game in the state of origin for men. So
1: yep.
2: I see it, I hear it, but I don't believe it.
1: Thanks, Justin. Our expert is Andrew Lucas, a sport report with Andrew. Thanks, Justin. And we'll look at the state of origin and also the NRL and AFL for this weekend. The blank quiz, your chance to win a prize. Phone now, 133-693. The prize is thanks to Pestrol. It's the Pestrol Rodent-Free Max. You plug it in, no chemicals or poison. Switch it on, little blinky lights, and it sends a sound of like a pulse through the wires of your home, and the rats and mice don't like that sound, so they leave. It's called the Pestrol Rodent-Free Max. That's the prize for you to win. Phone now, 133-693. It's called the News of the Week Blank Quiz. Various stories from the week news. How many questions? 9 questions. Last person standing gets the prize. For example, a former AFL player and coach who became an inspiration for his fight against MND, blank, passed away during the week of motor neuron disease. He was aged 65. That's the first question. So the blank quiz, fill in the blank, get the question, and then win the prize. Phone now to play, 133-693.
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12: That's 133-693.
1: 9 questions. Last person standing gets the prize. The News of the Week blank quiz. And Paul is first. Hi there, Paul.
13: Hey, mate. How you doing?
1: Going well, Paul. Number 1, former AFL player and coach who became an inspiration for his fight against MND. Blank, died this week. He passed away of motor neuron disease. He was aged 65. Who was the great man that we lost this week?
13: Don't ask me anything but AFL, even though I'm in Melbourne. What's his name? Dennis? Romano, I tried with Dennis.
1: Well, your D in the surname.
13: Good luck to my next person.
1: Okay, we'll get back on. It's a rolling quiz, so last person gets the prize. 133693. Mark in Stall. Hi, Mark.
14: Top of the morning, Pat. Just before we get on to Neil Danaher, I heard Angus Taylor mention apparently, allegedly, a naughty word. But we've got the best potty mouth in Canberra. It's called Lydiat Four.
1: Well, that's right. It's not the first politician to use it.
14: And they don't go on about her. That's right.
1: Yeah, yeah. That's a point. Yeah, that's right. Well, we did talk about her disrespectful behaviour in Parliament. But all signs get a bit sides get a bit carried away with their language sometimes. Neil Danaher, number one. You just said it there, Mark. Well done. His courage made him a symbol for the fight against MND. He passed away during the week. He was 65. Number two in the blank quiz. Funny man Andy Lee's banning the word blank from his wedding vows to Rebecca Harding. Andy Lee's pretty laid back when it comes to his wedding, but he's enforcing one condition on his vows to Rebecca. The comedian, TV podcast author, so I'm reading the article here, said that he's not sold on one word. I hate the word blank, he says. I don't like the idea of blank forever. There you go. Thanks for me out of my misery.
14: What a clam. What a goose.
1: Well, it's a
14: bit. Why bother at all?
1: Well, to say that, he goes on to say, I don't like the idea that my wedding vows either, because if Beck becomes unhappy and finds a better model, then it's a better option for her. So before he starts, he's sort of saying to her, well, if you get sick of me, you're a goner.
14: Why do it?
1: Yeah, well, anyway. There you
14: clown.
1: Go. Number three for you at the blank quiz. This week, the first EV and first sedan was revealed or released by blank, the Lucci. Four-door super sedan capable of going 0 to 100Ks in 2.5 seconds. Who's the blank? What model released this Lucci car?
14: Was it? Oh, look, it's going to be a 50-50. It's either going to be Ferrari or Lamborghini. God, Jesus, a shocking blue.
1: Have a go. Which one? Come on, Marcus.
14: Lamborghini.
1: Oh, Amber, it was a 50-50 punt. It wasn't Lamborghini, Amber, in Adelaide. What's the car, the Lucci? It was the other one he mentioned. Amber?
15: Oh, God.
1: EV? The Lucci.
15: That one. The other one he mentioned.
1: Yeah, do you remember? Not Lamborghini, four-door super sedan capable of 0 to 100Ks. It's pretty special, costs a lot of money. And we'd be driving around, you and me, to be zipping around. It's a sedan, actually.
15: It's all I've been thinking about is Neil Danaher, because that's such a sad story and it's close to my heart, being an AFL girl. And, of course, up in Sydney, you're all NRL, and I just had that on my mind.
1: Yes.
15: God, and he said it.
1: He said it
15: out loud. Okay. I know he's...
1: All right, no worries. Get back on 133693. We call this the blank quiz to win the prize, and we're going to Preston now. Peter's there. G'day, Peter.
16: G'day, Pat.
1: Did you hear about this electric vehicle, the very first EV to be released by blank? It's the Lucci, a four-door super... Lucci? Yeah, super sedan. My daughter's a Lucia. We call her Lucci. What car model or brand released this EV during the week?
16: That was a Ferrari.
1: It was a Ferrari. Number four. Oh, this is the audio blank that we got here. Okay, Jay's going to play this for you. Now, this audio was a viral video during the week. Can you identify who is in this video and what's happening? Peter, have a listen.
17: Are you listening?
18: Yes.
17: Stay where you are.
18: Okay.
17: Don't push in on me.
18: Sure.
17: I'll come to you.
18: Okay,
17: everybody's
18: sure.
17: Space.
18: Okay, sure.
17: As soon as somebody's a dick, go.
18: Okay.
17: Got me?
18: Yes.
17: Clear?
18: Yes, sir.
1: Doesn't muck around, does he? Can you hear that? It's a bit of background noise.
16: I could. That was Russell Crowe.
1: Yeah, that's right. He captured him being stern and telling autograph seekers to back off. He was in France. Here we go, number four.
16: Buster Korean burger.
1: What's that?
18: Sorry?
1: Oh, okay. Oh, he's ordering some food. A Korean burger. Oh, that sounds nice. Where are you, Peter? Oh, I want one of those ones. Oh, is he hung up on us? Is he still there? He was doing well. Oh, he's gone. Peter? Oh, what a shame. He's ordering. Where would you get a Korean burger? Sounds like he's in the drive-thru. Sounds good. Yeah, oh, yeah, maybe. Vanessa. Hi, Vanessa.
19: Hi, good morning.
1: Hi, Vanessa. Number five. The other guy just dropped out. What's the blank in this news headline from the week? Lionel Messi to lead blank at his sixth World Cup. What's the blank in that news headline? Lionel Messi to lead blank, his team, to the sixth World Cup. What does he play for? They got him this week, I think. Soccer team?
19: Liverpool?
1: Not Liverpool. No, this is the World Cup. Thank you, Vanessa. 133693. Nathan is here. Hi, Nathan.
20: Hi, Pat. I was just thinking, oh, I can't remember. Did I was a parrot? No.
1: Hmm? A parrot?
20: Paris or something like that.
1: Oh, McDonald's are doing a world menu. Oh, how good's that? Oh, that's they are too. They're doing a world menu at McDonald's where you can get your Canadian sort of bacon burger and your Korean burger. What was that,
20: and
1: Nathan?
20: Another set was Paris. And there's this Paris.
1: No, it's not Paris. No,
20: and there's another thing.
1: Yeah.
20: There's one more thing before I go.
1: Yeah.
20: I didn't believe Carlton won a game tonight.
1: Yeah, they did. Night. They won three in a row.
20: Yeah,
1: now.
20: I didn't believe it. I'll see it.
1: That's right.
20: I didn't believe that.
1: That's right. I see it. I hear it, but I can't believe it. I don't believe it. Vince Sorrenti. He's still around doing good things. All right, Nathan. 133693 is called the blank quiz. Last person standing gets the prize and only a few to go. We're at number five and there's nine questions all up. Mark and Stalls back. G'day there, Mark. Lionel Messi to lead.
21: Can we go straight to question nine?
1: No, we can't. They're a little more trickier today. Sometimes we sort of just get right through them. Come on, Mark. Lionel Messi, the soccer player. He's in the World Cup. What team does he play
21: Canada.
1: For? Not Canada. No, they've won a few times, guys. Peter of Port Melbourne. Hi, Peter.
22: Hey, how you going? It's Argentina. I can't believe it's so hard.
1: I'm going to give you a prize, Peter. I think we'll look after you. Number six. Opposition leader Angus Taylor, oh no, your favourite person. Oh, here we go. Branded the Prime Minister, Anthony Albanese, a blank. I think he'd say it. It's the kids are in bed. During a fiery time, what did he call him?
22: What was a pathetic idiot or something?
1: No. No, it was a pathetic idiot.
22: Oh,
1: well.
22: Something bad.
1: No, it was a bit harsher than that. Not a pathetic idiot. 133. No, I can't give it to you because you're sort of.
22: That's all right, Pat.
1: All right, we'll get back on. Some more callers after this. We're up to number six. It's called The Blank Quiz, the weekend edition of Australia Overnight.
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1: Weekend edition, Australia Overnight. Great to have your company. I'm Pat Panetta. And the blank quiz, up to question number six. And Mike is here. Hi, Mike. Going well, Mike. How's things with you this morning and this week?
6: I'm calling you on my new phone I got this afternoon, and I'm still working it out.
1: Oh, okay.
6: So it's all working well.
1: It's an iPhone?
6: No, Samsung. I'm a Samsung guy.
1: And do you just simply, is it easy to transfer the data from the old one to the new one?
6: Yeah, but then some apps you have to log back into.
1: Right, yeah, okay. Yeah, it's a bit tricky.
6: But I got all my photos and I got the emails that I had on the old one transferred to the new one.
1: Is it an eSIM or is it like a real SIM in there? We've got an eSIM.
6: No, it's a real SIM.
1: A real SIM.
6: Yeah.
1: I think there's an issue with the eSIM. I don't know why. I got mine from...
6: Because I'm a technophobe, I had to get them to do it.
1: Yeah.
6: And I said, good. It's exciting, but it's stressful at the same time in case you lose...
1: Did you wipe the old phone? Did you wipe? Because you did an option to wipe all the data from the old phone. And
6: I haven't wiped the old one yet.
1: Good idea. I wiped it because I thought it was security. Did you buy it from the store or online?
6: In the store, in the Optus.
1: Right.
6: I'm with Optus. So I went into the store and just said, I've got this old phone.
1: Yeah.
6: Can you do this, change it to a new phone and transfer all my stuff?
1: They did it for you. That was good.
6: Yeah, okay. Very, very happy with what's going on so far.
1: All right, mate. Well, there you go. It's working loud and clear.
6: As long as I can get through to CAW and I can listen to you overnight I'm working.
1: Yep, so you got our number programmed in? That's come across?
6: Yeah, I've got the app, so it's all good.
1: Okay, number six, Opposition Leader Angus Taylor branded Prime Minister Anthony Albanese a blank during a fiery question time. What did he call him there, Mike? Just sort of whisper it to me.
6: Well, I could call Mark from Stall this word if you'd let me.
1: Oh, well, no, don't.
6: I hear Mark from Stall every night when he calls Tony McManus.
1: Yeah. I hear him sometimes.
6: An arrogant prick.
1: Really? Mark or Tony? Mark?
6: Well.
1: Sorry, Tony, I'm just asking. I didn't mean that. Okay, all right, well, that's all right. We'll just leave it there. Jeez.
6: I'm sure Mark will take it as...
1: He's pretty tough, Mark. He's tough. In good nature. That's right. It's sort of just a friendly little poke his way.
6: Yeah.
1: Number seven. Okay, we're going to only nine questions, so we're getting there. US President Donald Trump's administration is preparing to print a new blank that could feature a portrait of him. What's going on here, Mike? Do you know?
6: All right, I've got. So, do you want the dollar nomination?
1: Yes, I do.
6: Okay, so I've got two in my head.
1: Yeah,
6: I did see it on the news tonight, but I'm just going to say $250.
1: Yeah, it is. It's a $250 bill symbolising the country's 250th anniversary this year. Yeah, the 4th of July Declaration of Independence. Yeah, he's going to put his head on there of a $250 bill. All right, number number eight for you, Mike, of Mentone. The world tennis number one blank, and he was the French Open favourite, has shocked all when he was knocked out during the second round. He was beaten by number 56 ranked guy.
7: Yeah,
1: what's his name?
7: I know him. The Russian.
1: No, not a Russian.
7: No. I saw it last night. Yeah. What was his name?
1: It's really hot in Europe. I think it was a bit hot and he was a bit dizzy. And...
7: Not Dmitry, anyone?
1: No, that's Medvedev.
7: No, it's not him.
1: No, thanks, Mike. Get back on, though. Rodney in Sydney. Hi, Rodney. Number eight.
8: Hi, mate. How you going?
1: Good, Rodney. We're almost there. Only two to go. The world tennis number one blank, and he was the French Open favourite. He shocked everybody because he was knocked out in the second round. What's his name?
8: Oh, yeah, Jannik Sinner.
1: Number eight. Number nine, during the week on Thursday, the 28th of May, the Aussie singer and icon blank had her birthday. She turned 58. The one female artist in history releasing a number one album in the UK in five consecutive decades. That's how great she is. She had a birthday on Thursday. She turned 58. She is Rodney.
8: She turned what? 58?
1: 58, yeah.
8: Oh, is it Kylie Minogue?
1: It was Kylie Minogue, yeah. Well done, mate. Congratulations. That's it. That's all the questions.
8: Wow, that's it.
1: Now we'll send you the details. We'll send this in the post. You give the details to Jay and we'll send it to you. It's a pest roll rodent free max and it's, easy to repel those rats and mice. It's so handy, this device. You plug it in and it just does the job. So if there's a problem now or in the future, it'll keep those rodents away there, Rodney of Sydney. Now,
7: no worries.
1: I asked Jay during the break to play his favourite Kylie song. I can't remember what he said to me now. Do you want to have a guess what the song might be, Rodney? There's a lot of great songs. Anyway, we're going to play a Kylie song now. It's actually...
8: I should be so lucky.
1: No, I should be so lucky. No, we thought of that one. No. Confide in me. Confide in me. Kylie, who turned 58 on Thursday. Thank you, Rodney. The winner of the blank quiz is Kylie.

0: It's the Saturday morning edition of Australia the Night, and there's Kylie Confide in Me, the winning song from the blank quiz. We'll go away for a tick and return with Andrew Lucas, and we'll talk sport on the program right after this.
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8: 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All the scores, all the action, all the talking points. 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
0: That's right, time to talk sport on Australia Overnight. The senior producer with the continuous call team on 2GB 4BC is Andrew Lucas, and he's our sportman on the program, and he's back on. G'day, Andrew.
9: Good morning, Pat, and good morning to all your listeners.
0: Big week of sports, State of Origin. Wow.
9: Yeah, where to start? What an epic this one was on Wednesday. We were out there with the continuous call team. Almost 80,000 fans saw the Blues come back to win 22-20 out there at Accor Stadium. New South Wales pulling off the biggest comeback in State of Origin history. It was all Queensland early. They led 20-0 after just 20 minutes. Three early tries. Sam Walker had the ball on the string with a couple of early try assists. They led 20-6 at halftime, the Maroons, and then it all changed in the 57th minute when Kalen Ponga was sent off for that high shot, and it was on Tolu Kola. He made contact with the head, and it was a game changer. It was a dangerous tackle. People thought it was controversial, some saying it should have only been a sin bin, others a send-off. So in the end, it didn't matter. And New South Wales, they surged home in the wet. Three tries to Ethan Strange on Dabu. What a performance he had. Nathan Cleary in the 71st minute, and then James Tedesco catching that ball off a Cleary bomb and winning it for New South Wales 22-20. So what a result, and bring on game two at the MCG.
10: Yeah, so did you say the biggest comeback in State of Origin history with the New South Wales Blues?
9: Yeah, that's right, and that's what we were sort of looking at half time. They had to come back from 20-6 down at half time, and yeah, that's right, the biggest comeback in State of Origin history. It was some effort. We obviously know State of Origin football, how tough it is, and you know, when one team has a lead and the momentum, it's so hard to turn. But when you've got a man up like New South Wales did after Ponga was sent off, that's when it all changed. That's when the momentum swung, and New South Wales, again, they surged home. In Queensland, they were holding on for dear life. The Blues bombed the chance at one stage, but they managed to get it done. And again, it was James Tedesco. He did it in 2019. He was the hero and the decider with 32 seconds to go, and he did it again for New South Wales in his recall.
10: NRL round 13, Cronulla taking on Manly. Let's talk about this one.
9: Yeah, both teams missing players out of this one on the back of State of Origin, a couple of injuries as well. But it was the Cronulla Sharks who were too good for Manly, 28-22. The Sharks burst out to a 22-4 lead at half time. They'd scored 4-1. Billy Burns crossing for a double. They led 26-10 after 50 minutes. But then Manly, they got straight back into it, 2 tries in the space of 2 minutes. To Jason Saab and Jamal Fogarty, that cut their deficit to 4, and in the end, Cronulla managed to hold on. But in saying that, a big, big blow for Cronulla. Blake Braley, their co-captain, the New South Wales, he played for New South Wales as well as a hooker. He suffered a suspected broken arm, so no doubt we'll find out more as the day pans out later today. But that places him in doubt for the rest of the State of Origin series. A big blow for the Sharks. He's one of their most consistent and best players, but also for New South Wales. So more to come on that one.
10: And let's talk about some of the Origin stars that are back this weekend. Are they sort of up and running?
9: Yeah, so it's always the intrigue after Origin. We see how taxing it is and how battering and bruising it is as well. And the clubs rely on their players to back up. We've got a triple header today. And I can tell you at the moment at this stage, Newcastle taking on Parramatta beginning at 3 p.m. up in Newcastle. Kalen Ponga, he's set to back up for the Knights, as will Jacob Saifidi and Dylan Lucas. Dylan Lucas, part of the 20-man squad, he didn't play on Wednesday night. Saifidi, he didn't get on the field. For the Eels, they had no players with Mitchell Moses ruled out already. The Tigers take on the Bulldogs at 5:30. We'll be out at Combank Stadium with the continuous call team for that one. The Tigers had no players, but they do welcome back Appy Korosoff from suspension, Jareem Buller and Alex Twile from injury. While for the Bulldogs, Matt Burden will back up and Stephen Crichton, their captain. He told his coach, Cameron Serrato, he wanted to be there to do the job for his team. And then we've got the big blockbuster at 7:35 in Melbourne, the Storm and the Roosters, two of the premier teams of the competition. At the moment, the Melbourne Storm's three Origin stars, Cameron Munster, Harry Grant, Trent Liero, they're in the squad after the 24-hour update, as are the 6 Sydney Roosters players who played in State of Origin on Wednesday.
10: Sport with Andrew Lucas on Australia Overnight. Talking AFL now, round 12 of the AFL and the blockbuster between Carlton and Geelong.
9: Yeah, what a beauty this was. Carlton and Geelong, and one of the upsets of the season, Carlton beating Geelong 12-16-88 to 12-12-84 at the MCG. A packed crowd out there, and Geelong started well. They led by 19 at quarter time, and there was no surprises there. The Blues fought back in the second term. They kicked 4-2. They trailed by just 5 points at half time, and then they managed to take the lead in the third quarter. George Hewitt put them in front, and they led by 1 point heading into that final change. And it was a final quarter which just ebbed and flowed. More than 61,000 fans there watching it. But then at the death, it was Paddy Cripps, the captain for Carlton, the Brownlow medal winner. He kicked a goal with less than 90 seconds after a clutch mark as well, and he got his team home in the end by 4 points. He also finished with 30 touches, Paddy Cripps. Sam Walsh had 30 disposals. Will Haywood, 3 goals for Carlton, and Bailey Smith, 35 disposals for Geelong. So for Carlton, now that's 3 wins in a row under their care to take a coach, Josh Fraser. So it's amazing what a changing coach does sometimes.
10: Is it a? This is going to be the discussion, isn't it? Is it a mindset change because Vossi's gone, as you say, change of coach, or was there something not quite right? Is that what we're talking about, or is it just that's a long conversation that we shouldn't go into right now, Andrew?
9: It could be a number of factors. Sometimes it's just a changing coach, a changing personnel. Sometimes it, you know, brings about the best. We've seen it in the NRL this season with Manly and Kieran Foran, the interim coach. Manly won 7 out of 8 before last night. But, yeah, Carlton 3 in a row since Michael Voss parted ways with the club and Josh Fraser taking over. So, yeah, sometimes a change in personnel and they do things differently. And, I mean, if they keep performing, the Blues, maybe Josh Fraser gets that job as the full-time coach for Carlton going forward. But, yeah, a huge upset and a great result for the Carlton Football Club.
10: And let's talk some Super Rugby Pacific action as well.
9: Yeah, the Queensland Reds, too good for the Fijian Drua last night up at Suncorp Stadium in Brisbane. 45 points to 24. The Drua got on the board first in the 11th minute, but then the Reds, they scored the next three tries in the space of just 10 minutes. They took a 21-12 lead to half-time, but then they were shocked by the visitors. The Drua led 24-21, a couple of early tries after half-time, but then Harry Wilson stopped that momentum for the Reds. The Wallabies captain, he went over in the 54th minute and the Reds surged home with the final four tries of the game. And more importantly, it locks in their final spot for the Super Rugby Pacific. And earlier last night, we had the Crusaders too good for the Hurricanes, 47-14 across the Tasman.
10: Thank you so much. Sport Report with Andrew Lucas and Australia Overnight. Thanks for your time.
9: Anytime, Pat. Cheers.
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11: I was here to talk about words this morning on account of something that Scorcher said to me 5 years ago. He turned around and he swiveled in his chair and he said an orthon negative is a word with a negative prefix or suffix that does not have a positive opposite. Disgruntled. You can be disgruntled, but you can't be gruntled.
12: One of them is nonchalant.
11: So you can't be chalant.
12: One thing for certain is if you are chalant, there'd be a pill in that.
11: Oh my God, you know what the pill's called?
12: Nonchalant.
11: Yeah.
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10: Today is Saturday the 30th of May. On this day, Dolly Parton, she was 20 and she married Carl Dean, who was aged 23, in a Baptist church in Georgia on this day in 1966. Her husband, Carl Dean, passed away. He was 82 in 2025. And Dolly says, I fell in love with Carl Dean when I was 18 years old. We've spent 60 precious years and meaningful years together. And they met when the 21-year-old Dean, outside a laundromat on her first day when she moved to Nashville. So Dolly married her hubby on this day, so we thought we'd play some Dolly for you to news, and Kenny and Islands in the Stream.

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1: Hello, I'm Hugh Phillips. A Sydney man has been sentenced for posing as a podiatrist and working with mostly vulnerable patients, Madeline McNeil reports.
2: David Naser set up Step Care Podiatry in 2023, despite never finishing his degree in the field. For 2 years, he used fake registration certificates to secure contracts for services at aged care homes and in-home care providers. Health regulator APRA says he conducted roughly 603 consultations at patients' homes and 14 at aged care facilities, treating patients who are almost all extremely vulnerable with significant health issues or disabilities. Naser's been sentenced to 2 years jail and ordered to pay almost $52,000 in legal costs. Madeline McNeil reporting.
1: The Greens are warning the Albanese government their support can't be taken for granted as Labor seeks to legislate its tax changes. A three-week inquiry will get underway to examine adjustments to capital gains and negative gearing concessions. The opposition won't back the changes, meaning the government will have to rely on the Greens for the measures to pass. Protesters have clashed with police in Brisbane over the planned development of a new Olympic stadium at Victoria Park. First Nations demonstrators were camping out on the inner city grounds when officers attempted to move them on, leading to a tense half-hour standoff and multiple arrests. The state's government is due to reclaim ownership of the parklands on Monday. The opposition says it's vital the Royal Commission into Anti-Semitism has the ability to access as much information as possible. The federal government is trying to prevent the commission from accessing sensitive cabinet papers. It's believed the documents show funding for security agencies was decreased in the lead-up to the Bondi Beach terrorist attack. Shadow Home Affairs Minister John O'Dunham says the commission deserves to access the material.
3: But when it comes to things like information being shielded from the Royal Commission, how can that do its job properly and give us what we all wanted, which is an explanation and, more importantly, recommendations on how to ensure it never happens again?
1: Former rugby league player Gary Sullivan has been extradited to Victoria following his arrest on the Gold Coast over a robbery and shooting in Melbourne 32 years ago. The 78-year-old who represented Australia at the 1970 World Cup is accused of shooting two Armour Guard officers and another man and allegedly fleeing with $80,000. He will face court next month. And a Perth man has fronted court charged with sexually assaulting a teenager. Police allege the 39-year-old met the girl in May of last year when he was working as a courier in the Fremantle area. They say he offered to drive her places if needed, and he allegedly assaulted her in his van later that month.
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1: The Sharks have defeated the Sea Eagles 28 points to 22. A blow for Cronulla and New South Wales with Sharks co-captain Blake Brayley facing a stint on the sidelines with a suspected broken arm days after his Origin debut. Cronulla coach Craig Fitzgibbon says it's a devastating outcome.
4: 5 minutes after Wednesday night, he texts me to say, mate, I'm sweet, I want to play. Like, that's the sort of guy he is. Like, he loves the club and it's, yeah, it hurts. But also, it's still an opportunity for some other people.
1: In AFL, the Blues have defeated the Cats 12-16, 88 to 12-12, 84. The result marks Carlton's third straight, and 23-time Grand Slam singles champion Serena Williams is planning to make her return to competitive tennis at the Queen's Club next month.
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1: Checking your weather around the country. Sydney cloud clearing and 21 degrees. Melbourne showers increasing with a top of 18 degrees. Brisbane sunny with a high of 23 degrees. Canberra partly cloudy with a high of 15 degrees. Perth

0: The other night. This text coming through. Good morning, Pat and Jay. Love the show. Just heard someone call Mark from Stall a blank. It's very unfair. Mark adds a lot to the overnight show and the sort of bloke that I like to get together with and have a few frothies with, says Paul. Thank you there, Paul. I'm sure many people agree with you, of course. Mark did text through water off a duck's back, Pat. Funny. It was said with love. Towards Mark and Stall. Hi, Pat. Great win by Carlton tonight and Captain Cripper. Go the Blues. Thank you, says Bronwyn. Chris of Broadmeadows, who's on the line as well, has sent a text through, but he's probably going to tell us in the flesh. And this one from Siv. Who are the Swans playing next? I'd like to see them go back to their winning ways. We can't afford to lose that momentum. That's what I think, says Siv on the text. And a few others coming through there in your calls, 133-693. Chris in Broadmeadows. Hi, Chris.
1: Hello, Pat. I was upset that people were bagging Phil O'Neill against Tony Mack. I mean, Phil O'Neill's filling for you. Maybe they are trying out a more wider national audience. You know, I know it can be a bad game in radio. I mean, I've seen a lot of people go, and sadly some people pass on in life, and in the 34 years I've been part of it, but I usually leave the understanding, the awareness, the insight and the protocols within the political spectrum to TGB, and you think that would be very difficult to do as a former member of the ALP, but I don't tell them all the right and responsible glossy things. Everything has come to truth about what I addressed with fiscal policy. They're starting to do that now because, yeah, they did promise what they did lead up to May the 3rd budget last year. But Anthony Albanese or Dr. Jim Chalmers, he's got a doctor in some way, I'm not talking medical doctor, but
0: no.
1: They couldn't have preempted a born a year later that Donald Trump would be attacking Iran, calling a massive global fuel crisis and a global downturn.
0: No,
1: that's not an excuse. I did say about fiscal policy because they'll prop it up the wages twice, lower the tax rate twice with two more to come, so more money going out. Far less appropriate amounts of revenue. I'm not talking about taxing people out of oblivion and extreme land taxes like we and FISOs live in Victoria. But when you do that, it's fiscally irresponsible. You haven't got most of the tax regime will go through to the Commonwealth, when it comes to wage taxes and all that, so you've got no money to operate appropriate means of the Commonwealth. Support the states and territories, and we're building infrastructure for your generation, your kids, your grandkids, and we have to go it alone now. Queensland, New South Wales, Victoria, and our own Victoria going alone, and we haven't got the money really to do any of it. And then, and local government, I was sniping local government for bringing up all these new fines and all that, but now they've got no revenue through the Commonwealth states onto local government. So I'll be the first here, and the Labor Party might say, well, Chris, don't call us, we'll call you.
0: Right.
1: He's cooked the books, and he's
0: cooked
1: riding
0: the books,
1: his
0: yeah. And the projections are at a whack as well. They're very generous when it comes to maybe inflation, for example, and various other sort of economic factors that you need to use when working at a budget. I think Treasury are even talking about that and saying. Well, the housing pricing, it's going to go down. So we'll talk more about the budget later on this morning. John Preston, our political commentator on the program and media expert, will join us and we'll take some calls as well here on Australia Overnight. So we've got the food segment just around the corner, a special guest chef with wow dishes, so we'll talk food, and also travel with Quentin Long. Why are there large queues when you enter Europe? There's something going on there that Quentin will tell us. So what's happening, and will it be fixed anytime soon? We're talking food and travel after this break on Australia Overnight.
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0: right, on the Australia Overnight, it's the food segment, and this time round we've got a great man who I met the other day, Chris Bailey from the kitchen at E&S. E&S, for our national listeners, is kitchen, bathroom, laundry. There's a whole bunch of E&S places around in Melbourne, Victoria, and Chris is here. Hi, Chris.
1: G'day, how are you?
0: I'm good, mate, and no worries, pleasure. As I say, there's a whole bunch of E&S places around. I mean, the kitchen we use during the week with that oven, it just blows your mind. It was an oven that's valued at $49,000.
1: Yeah, that's the one that I have in there. So it's a great job. I've got plenty of brands and plenty of different things to use, but some of the remarkable technology that's coming out with regards to some of these brands now, they're a beautiful thing, and I've got the best job in the world, I think.
0: I know. We had some fun. So this is the Chadston E&S. I was there during the week filming, cooking the cookies with Joy from Camberwell. That was fun. We're talking about you. You're busy doing different things at E&S, but also at a special event just the other day, cooking up a storm. Tell me about that one.
1: Yeah, so I had an event on last night. I do lots of different things, but this one in particular, I do it three times a year. And they wanted me to do a little bit of a memorable dish or a wow dish, if that's the way they worded it, I think. But I ended up doing a bit of rabbit just for why not?
0: Okay.
1: Do something different.
0: So, I love that, a wow dish.
1: A wow dish, yeah. So I ended up sitting on fire as well. So that naturally in a kitchen, you like to see a bit of flame here and there, and that draws the eye in. So
0: tell me about that. What, there was some fire in the kitchen? It's like you're cooking it out.
1: I was flambeing off some wine. So I was doing a pan fried gnocchi. So just a fresh gnocchi pan fried in some oil just to cover it up, give it a bit of texture. And then I hit it with some wine to obviously set the flames up to, that's naturally just something that we've always done in kitchens to make a bit of a wow. And it's good for the cameras.
0: Yeah, right. Okay. So what sort of, when I hear rabbit and fresh gnocchi, I remember my nonna growing up would cook that sort of stuff. So is it sort of Mediterranean, Italian? Is that the sort of cuisine we're talking about?
1: Well, I think there's two ways of doing rabbit. We'll get to the price of rabbit in a second because that's going to blow you away. But, there's two different ways. I think it can be either done. It's either done with red wine or white wine. So last night I was doing, white wine flambé. So I've cooked the rabbit down in white wine and then I've added butter to it. And if you traditionally go red wine, I think tomato sauce. So I don't really know if it's, Italian or is it Greek or is it just me playing around and being an Aussie?
0: Yeah, of course. Yeah, well, that's right. I guess, well, I mean, food is food and you cook it the way that you cook it. Tell me about the price of rabbit.
1: The price of rabbit? Yeah. I paid $50 a kilo. I remember we used to be able to shoot it back. I'm a caregiver. We used to go shoot it and then cook it up. There's a lot of people, when I say $50 a kilo, they're going to go, whoa.
0: Well, so, because I'm thinking about, you know, if you go for a piece of meat these days, I mean, that's expensive too.
1: That is expensive, but there's not a lot of meat on a rabbit. But these were farmed ones, and I thought maybe $30 a kilo, but it's coming at 50. But it's very, very good rabbit. So,
0: all right. So, okay, you purchase your rabbit. Tell me, you got to really walk me through this, Chris. So, we're talking red wine or white wine? It's in a pan.
1: Yep. No. So what I did was I took all the meat off the bone. We normally coat it in flour and then sear it in a pan with a bit of butter just to help lock in a bit of flavour, but it also helps to thicken the sauce. I then roasted off the bones and then I made a stock out of the bones to then braise the rabbit in. And that was very heavy on, veg. And obviously this time of year in Melbourne, it's a bit cooler. So we had a lot of thyme, rosemary, garlic and stuff like that through it. But, I also mixed in some white wine with the stock itself. So that was the base of it.
0: Yeah.
1: And then I finished it with obviously white wine and butter. So I was keeping it nice and light. So it had the texture of the gnocchi, pan fried, crispy. It had a little bit of color on it. Then we had a white buttery sauce to go with it all. So.
0: Yeah.
1: Finish it off with a little crumb as well, just to add a bit of texture. So,
0: because people wouldn't think rabbit, it's not a natural thing to think of. Do you reckon that? So, for people at home, you're saying it's a wow dish, and
1: I think it's one of those things that if you go to someone's house and they, how do you remember some of these meals? You remember because you're eating something different or a bit exotic or it's a bit of flair, but it also brings back a lot of memories. So, I had that rabbit dish and that was absolutely fantastic. I remember that restaurant. So that's what I'm trying to create when I do these menus or when I do these events, I'm trying to be the standout. I want people to see me and what ENS can do and how we can apply and what these ovens are capable of doing and induction burners or gas burners. I'm trying to bring all that. So what can I do in my role to make it that memorable experience?
0: 133-693 for our callers. So yeah, memory dishes. I like that. And your wow dish and have you cooked rabbit and your experience there. 133-693. Chris Bailey from ENS Kitchens here. Where do you get it from? Can you just get it down at the supermarket? Where do you get your rabbit from?
1: No, I had to, it was a special order in this one. So I've got an amazing little butcher I use just down the road from me here in Richmond in Melbourne. And, he sources whatever I need. He knows if I'm calling, I want something, something half decent. So
0: yeah,
1: he's a good man, Jason at Birdie's there.
0: And, it's good for you, isn't it? I mean, what does it taste? Well, if you cook it properly, it's tender. Has it got less yes. fat than some of the other meats?
1: It is very lean, so you are going to braise it down. So hence I was trying to add the fat with the butter. But it is about what you braise it down with will end up with the desired result, I guess. So if you are using a red wine to braise it, then I naturally think of a tomato-based kind of sauce. Whereas I went the white wine just to lighten the whole dish up, but to keep the color and the texture. But yeah, it is a very lean meat. You do have to add some fats to it to naturally try and enhance it a little bit there.
0: Do you need a bit of experience? What I'm thinking, can you people in the kitchen give this a go, or do you need to be a little experienced to get it right?
1: I say cooking is about learning as well. So I've been cooking for 32 years, and I still learn something every day. So I say you give it a try, even if you get a whole rabbit and you coat it in flour, pan fry it in butter, braise it off in the oven for 2 or 3 hours at 140, you'll be able to shred the rabbit, and then you've got a shredded rabbit.
0: Okay.
1: You could make omelets, you could make a frittata, you could make a toasted sandwich with it. So I say give it a try. If it's there, try it.
0: What's the mistake that people make in the kitchen? Is it just confidence?
1: I think we naturally revert back to the dishes that we are confident in. I think some people are willing to have a crack. Other people are scared of trying and failing or hurting themselves or not being able to deliver on something. But yeah. I wouldn't go into a dinner party and try something for the first time. I'd make sure I've had one go at it. But yeah, I don't know. Everyone's different. Some people are confident. Some people just don't have a love of doing it, I guess.
0: Wow dishes. We should make a list. So rabbit, what other, if you had to do another event and they said, can you do a wow dish? Anything as far as sweets go, that might be a bit, you know what it is? Are people eating like insects and these sorts of things? I heard you talking about grasshoppers or something. I think it was just green.
1: I was intrigued. She said she was very famous at making a grasshopper pie, and I was like, I don't think it's meaning what I think it's meaning. So I had a look, but it was more, I think it was some green crystal mousse or something. Something I can't remember exactly what it was, but it was a green cheesecake,
0: right? Yeah, because I vaguely remember the races or something, there were ants or insects, I don't know. I don't think we'll be
1: I've
0: doing
1: just
0: that.
1: Got back from Italy. I've been over in Italy for work for a couple of weeks, and I just got back and I ate some memorable meals there, which were not something that we can't have here, but they've definitely got it over there. And that was one of the highlights, was being able to prepare and cook that, but also it was a standout dish because those people that I did it for, they will go, I remember the time I ate.
0: Yeah, okay. That's the thing about being a chef. It is about the food, but yeah, as you say, memories and the whole experience. It's a very creative thing to be doing in the kitchen. It's sort of, it's you and you're creating it and people are consuming it. There's something special about it.
1: Yeah, but being a chef, it's a very hard life, but it is, you are putting yourself on the plate. This is what I believe is the best. And it's my passion. It's my love. I'm delivering the best possible thing I can. And it's hard sometimes when, someone picks up salt and adds it to it without even trying it, because I think I've done it correctly. But it's each their own. Everyone does their thing. But it is, chefing is a hard life. It's an intense life, but it is a very passionate life. We're putting ourselves out there on that plate.
0: Yeah, right. So, okay.
1: Yeah. Yeah.
0: Love it. Thank you, Chris. We appreciate your time here in Australia overnight. And we'll see you at ENS when we come in to check out the kitchens. Thank you, Chris Bailey.
1: Beautiful. Thank you so much.
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15: 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Great to have your company on the weekend edition of Australia Overnight. Jean is on the line. Hi there, Jean.
16: Hi, Pat. I think you've got so much patience answering everyone's question. How are you? You must have to answer that about 70 times a night.
15: Yeah.
16: Remember, I cringe every time I hear it.
15: Do you remember Steve Price? Remember Steve Price on 3AW? I think he used to get on a drive show. I was away at this time. I think I was working somewhere else at a radio station, but I was told that he would get on at the start of the show and say, I'm okay. There's no need to ask me how I'm going. I'm okay. And if you did, he'd hang up on you. But anyway,
16: I cringe every time I hear someone asking you. But, yes, I rang in regards to the proposed tax changes by the Labor government.
15: Yes.
16: Would surely have to affect everyone's superannuation because the super companies invest in our housing and business.
15: Yep. That's right. We're all investors through our super, and if it affects investments, all investments, the capital gains tax, that means everybody who has a superannuation fund will be affected by the changes. Yes.
16: Yes. I haven't heard it mentioned very often, and I hope I'm not repeating the comment, but yes, I've been wondering how that might affect everyone's super.
15: Yeah, well, there you are. You're onto it. You're right. It's not something which has popped up a lot, but I've definitely heard that, and we spoke about it on this show. Yeah, if it's going to affect all investments, the capital gains tax, which includes super. You're 100% right there, Jean. Yeah, good on you.
16: Oh, thank you.
15: No worries. Thank you.
16: Have a good evening.
15: Thank you. 133-693 on Australia Overnight. We'll go to Quentin Long and talk travel, and also our man about town, Alex First, has been out and about. He'll tell us about something he's seen out on in the traps very soon. But firstly, let's do travel.

0: Talk Travel on Australia Overnight. Quentin Long joins us again. Hi there, Quentin.
1: Morning, Pat.
0: Back home in Australia from the Maldives.
1: Yes.
0: So how did it all wrap up there, that wonderful experience there on the Maldives in that beautiful part of the world?
1: Oh, mate, it was pretty amazing. Like, it really does. It is such a special, beautiful place, and it's really hard to fathom that there is a place where the images don't do it justice. But it was so naturally beautiful in a way that speaks to your, like, deep lizard brain, that you immediately feel a sense of paradise and a sense of just relaxation. It was really extraordinary.
0: Yep. Oh, I like that, the deep lizard brain. So you're connecting with what it is to be alive. You know, there's that work and all that stuff. You're out there connecting with, the environment.
1: It is so weird because we're so used to seeing the images. We immediately know an image and go, that's the Maldives. And then when you're actually there, it really does. It is pinch yourself sort of feelings that make you go, this is what I'm working so hard for. You know, this is a well earned experience. So, I found it extraordinary.
0: And the diving and those sorts of things, all highlights for you?
1: Yeah. I now want to go back and do more diving or more snorkeling and make sure that you get to see, you know, all the sharks and all those sorts of aquatic animals. I mean, what was really amazing for me was just, you know, I'd walk off the, down the stairs of my over-

0: and it's drama, you need to tell a story in a different way.
1: You do. And I have had the really good fortune in recent years to have seen a great number of excellent one-person performances. And amongst those that I've seen, I don't know whether you heard about The Picture of Dorian Gray. Broke records, did all sorts of great things. Right. And there was somebody called Erin Jean Norville in that one. And more recently, Ruth Bader Ginsburg in RBG of Many One. And that was Heather Mitchell in that one woman play. And then Girls and Boys, that was with Nikki Shields. Now there's another one. And I've seen this before. I saw this, actually it was at the Arts Centre in Melbourne. This is now on at the Comedy Theatre in Melbourne and is moving to the Rosalind Packer Theatre in Sydney. We're talking about a character called Tessa Ensler, played by Sheridan Harbridge. Brilliant actor, absolutely superb. And she happens to be, Tessa Ensler, a successful criminal defence barrister. When you've got that sort of profession, you need to know the tricks of the trade, and she does. She defends her clients vehemently. Mm-hmm. So she relishes the game because, I mean, I imagine if you happen to be the one in court, you're not going to see it as a game. But if you happen to be either a defence attorney or you happen to be a prosecutor, I dare say there is some game playing that goes on all the time because there's deals that are struck.
0: Yeah, right? I guess the context, you know, they say life is a game and she's playing that game in her mind to achieve a goal. Yeah, okay, I'm with you.
1: Yeah, so basically what she does, Tessa Ensler, as played by Sheridan Harbridge, she circles witnesses until she's ready to pounce. So it's kind of like you lull somebody into a false sense of security and then all of a sudden, bang, right? Yeah. So once you've done that, they're gone. And she's good. She is really very, very good. Yeah. And those who know her know how she operates and what's coming. But if you happen to be a witness in a case and you don't know how she operates, yeah, you just wait. You are not going to like what is ahead of you.
0: Right.
1: So this character, Tessa, chose law after she did particularly well in her final exams at school. Then she went to law school and received a reality check because what happened there is that the head of the department or the lecturers basically said, look, you're not all going to make it. Sure, you've got into law, you've got the marks to have gotten in here, but that doesn't mean you're going to come out the other end and practice law. And that sort of is the reality check that I was talking about. So she sits there with her fellow legal wannabes for the first time and is told in no uncertain terms that many will not see it through. But that was never going to be the case with Tessa. Now she's had 11 years experience, Pat, and she's winning case after case and celebrates, right? Goes down, has a drink with her mates and so forth, fellow lawyers. Even when compassion for the victim might enter the equation, because it invariably does, she justifies what she's doing and how she's doing it by saying that she's adhering to legal process. And I mean, I suppose that's the challenge of being a lawyer. I mean, if you're, for example, if you're defending somebody, I suppose you're not going to ask them, did you do it in those certain terms? Because if they admit that they've done it, then how do you defend them? You get what I'm talking about?
0: I do, but I guess the legal system relies on that. Everybody deserves a defence, and you know, it's the blindfold in front of the law. So there's that as well. I mean, that's the way it works. You get one side versus other, all the evidence comes out, and then a jury or a judge makes a decision. So she's doing her job on that front. Is this a likable character? She sounds quite harsh to me in the description. She's not very likable.
1: Well, look, she's a lawyer, and as such, I suppose it's kind of like celebrating a victory, right? She celebrates the victories, and just anything that doesn't kind of work out, she moves on to the next one. So she has been somebody who's been very, very good at what she's done for a long period of time. But then one fateful drunk night changes everything. And that's where the crux of this play, prima facie, lies. Suddenly she becomes the victim. And as a result, life for her will never be the same. Okay. And it takes 763 days for her case to be tried.
0: Right.
1: But the question is, will she see justice? And it was written by a former lawyer, brilliant writer called Susie Miller.
0: Right.
1: And it had its world premiere in 2019 at a 105-seat theatre called the Griffin Theatre in Sydney's King's Cross.
0: Right.
1: Since then, it's played the sold-out

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4: And Guy's on the line. He's in South Melbourne. Hi there, Guy.
5: Hi, how you doing?
4: I'm good, Guy.
5: Yeah.
4: What about you, mate? You sound a bit down.
5: Yeah, I got out of hospital again after being bashed like 7 months ago. I just went on and off in hospital constantly.
4: You're home now?
5: Yeah, I'm home again.
4: Yeah, good. 7 months.
5: Beautiful. And they cleaned up all my stuff from one address, but I didn't get all of it back, unfortunately.
4: Yeah.
5: So for whatever reason, I'm missing a beautiful lamp that I had for 40 years.
4: You've lost your lamp?
5: Since it's long gone, man.
4: So you got home and the lamp was gone?
5: I got back to a different address. They moved me on. They didn't bring it with me.
4: Yeah. Remember, there's a comedian, you remind me, there's a comedian, the deadpan comedian. What's his name, Jay? He used to do all those jokes with the deadpan voice. Stephen Wright. He did a joke about, I'm going to ruin this, when he went to sleep, someone removed all his furniture, but then replaced it with exact replicas.
5: Did
4: you hear that one? Oh, good. Oh, thanks, Guy. We're a good team, you and me.
5: Yeah, well. You should hear me and my old girlfriend. She's deaf and I'm deaf as well, so we don't hear what they think I was saying. But yeah. It's a comedy act.
4: Oh, right. Oh, well, you might hook up with the old girlfriend again or get out and about. That's the way to do it, Guy. Get out and about. You're in South Melbourne there. There's lots of things to see and do, mate. So, yeah, and keep listening to us. We're here for you as well. We're going to head to news, and after news, a bit of weird science with Dr. Carl and psychologist Sandy Ray will join us, and she'll talk to us about when it might be a good idea to exit a relationship or a friendship. So some weird signs of Dr. Carl, Sandy Ray, psychologist, and your calls on 133-693. We're going to news now. I forgot the song. Oh, Lucky Man. Lucky Man and the Verve to get us to news, and then we'll have some science with Dr. Carl.

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1: Hello, I'm Hugh Phillips. The property industry claims Labor's tax changes will lead to less supply, higher rents and fewer jobs. Federal politics editor Michael Packey.
2: The backlash against the Albanese government's tax changes continues, with Master Builders, the Property Council and Real Estate Institute releasing a joint statement claiming that reining in capital gains and negative gearing will do little to lift housing supply and could see rents increase by $9 a week. Danita Warne from Master Builders is urging Labor to go back to the drawing board.
3: We want to see everyone accommodated. This does not do that.
2: Senior Minister Mark Butler has told Seven the findings are skewed and don't reflect reality.
4: We'll back the officials in Treasury who are employed by the public to do this modelling.
2: But the government's own head of Treasury admits the changes won't improve supply and are really designed to raise revenue. Michael Packey, Canberra.
1: A former rugby league player has been charged, accused of an armed robbery and shooting at a Melbourne shopping centre over 30 years ago. 78-year-old Gary Sullivan played for the Newtown Jets and represented Australia in the World Cup in the 1970s. Police say in 1994 he shot and injured two Armour Guard officers and a Good Samaritan, making off with $80,000 in cash. There are calls for an overhaul of whistleblower protections after auditing giant KPMG admitted it failed an employee who spoke up about corruption. The company's chief executive, Andrew Yates, and auditing partner, Julian McPherson, have resigned effective immediately after concerns about misusing client data and faking invoices were swept under the carpet. Human Rights Law Centre Associate Legal Director, Kieran Pender, says the federal government is letting whistleblowers down.
5: The biggest gap in the Australian whistleblowing landscape right now is the absence of a body to oversee and enforce whistleblowing laws and support whistleblowers. That's why we have for many years been calling on the federal government to establish a whistleblower protection authority, a one-stop shop to protect and support whistleblowers.
1: Former Prime Minister Tony Abbott says his focus is on making the Liberal Party competitive again. Mr. Abbott has been elected unopposed as the party's new federal president. The position is voluntary and comes at a time when the Liberals are struggling in the polls and losing seats. And electrical workers at BHP's iron ore port in WA's far north will vote on whether to go ahead with work stoppages. The electrical trade union has been in failed talks with the mining giant for 6 months, calling for improved pay and conditions.
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1: In AFL action, Carlton have triumphed over Geelong 12-16-88 to 12-12-84.
6: Carlton are going to hang on and win. The crowd is absolutely heaving. Siren and Carlton win. They win their third in a row. Josh Fraser, the Messiah.
1: While Saints midfielder Sam Flanders will miss the remainder of the 2026 season with a ruptured Achilles, Flanders sustained the injury in a loss to Hawthorn last Thursday night. In NRL, the Sharks have defeated the Seagulls 28 points to 22. The Crusaders have beaten the Hurricanes in its Super Rugby showdown, 47 points to 14. And at the NBA playoffs, the San Antonio Spurs have beaten the Oklahoma City Thunder to level their series at 3-3.
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1: Checking your weather around the country. Sydney cloud clearing and 21 degrees. Melbourne showers increasing with a top of 18 degrees. Brisbane sunny with a high of 23 degrees. Canberra partly cloudy with a high of 15 degrees. Perth showers increasing and windy with a top of 21 degrees. Darwin 30 degrees and sunny, and showers expected in Adelaide reaching 17 degrees.
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0: for some weird science on Australia Overnight, and he's back. It's Dr. Carl. Hi there, Dr. Carl.
1: Ahoy, Dr. Pat. Lovely to be with you again.
0: Great to have you back on the show, of course. How does the way that you represent yourself on LinkedIn affect, is it the algorithm or what's going on in the back end of LinkedIn? Tell me about this one.
1: Yeah, so I was reading an article in the New Scientist, and it was just an anecdote, so it's not properly done science with many studies, but there's a person, a social media consultant in the UK called Simone Bonnet, and her pronouns used to be she, her, and she changed them to he, him, and also changed her name Simone Bonnet to Simon B. Bonnet, and to her surprise, on LinkedIn, her profile views went through the ceiling, jumped up by 1,600%. And so a few of her female mates tried the same thing and saw similar spikes. And then the word got around, this is not a properly done study, this is just all anecdotal study, and then somebody who went by the name of Daniel Hires, H-I-R-E-S, which is a lovely name for somebody on LinkedIn, which is all about getting jobs.
0: You know, went to Danielle.
1: So they changed it to Daniela for 4 days, and it went down by 25%. Now, the interesting thing is that it says, according to their website and their representatives, that the site's algorithm and AI systems do not use demographic information, you know, such as age or race or gender, etc., as a signal to determine the visibility of the content or the profile or posts. But they had the word in there, two words, algorithm and AI systems. The algorithm, they can understand because they built that. The AI systems, they've got no idea what the AI systems are doing. So if the AI systems have any control or any input into the algorithms, they got themselves a black box. And so that's, you know, I'm a little bit skeptical when they say AI systems because you don't know what they're doing. But the other thing is that this is only a very small sample. It wasn't properly done. And you might be walking down the street and you'll see a gate that's been kicked open and you'll see a duck walking through the gate. You can be pretty sure that the duck did not kick down the gate. It's just a coincidence, right? And so one didn't, even though they're there at the same time, the broken gate and the duck. So you got to do it in different ways to do real science. It's called research. It takes you a long way to realize and learn how to do research. And so you might hear people say, I've done my own research. And what that means is I had a beer and I looked at some YouTube YouTube videos.
0: I did that here. I've done my research and I was like, I just got to Google. Okay. Interesting though. As you say, you need to dig a bit deeper for these sorts of things. But interesting. I'm Pat, so I could be anything. I could be male or female. I don't know about my LinkedIn. I guess it's, but it's also the value of your content and authority. This is what they say. How many people look at it and all this other stuff going on. But it is interesting if that's happening. But as you say, it's, Not scientifically proven as yet, but it's worth mentioning.
1: Well, you start off with an initial study and then you do a better one and a better one. There's an old Polish saying, you've got to say A before you can say B.
0: So true. Is it an old Polish saying? Is it? I like that one. How does the wiring of our brain change at different points during our life and our capacity to learn? So there's a few little ages in our life where the wiring in our brain changes, Dr. Carl?
1: Yeah, so your brain needs to do different things at different ages. And, of course, evolution isn't perfect and you're going to drop dead at some stage anyway. And you exchange matter information between different parts of your brain by what are called white matter tracts or axons. And they change what they look like. And the study looked at several thousand people who had MRI scans in the USA and the UK at different ages. And so there's a sort of a trade-off between efficiency and complexity. Because if you go for complexity, you know, suddenly you can start learning how to play chess or how to play a piano. But then things are happening more slowly and sometimes you want efficiency. So in the first phase from 0 to 9 years of age, you have these things that send the information around the brain, they're longer and they're more convoluted. They're bouncing over, instead of going in a straight line from here to there, they bounce over here and over there. And they're sort of curved. And that means that there's lots of connections. But as you sort of head towards the 9-year mark, you start pruning away various connections. And on one hand, it's really useful being able to learn a second language and play the piano. But on the other hand, it's not very efficient. Then the next phase, between 9 and 32, you tend to give up complexity and go for efficiency. I want to get through this. I want to be able to have my children and not get eaten by a dinosaur. I want to be able to bring up the kids. And so the connections become shorter and they're not so windy, but they're making fewer connections. You can send the information from one place to another more quickly, and you can do things like planning and decision making. But on the other hand, having lateral ideas tends to go away a bit.
0: Right, I was thinking that. Yeah, okay.
1: And then around 32 to 66, we're not too sure why, but you gradually shift back to losing efficiency, but having more convolutions. And we don't know whether this is a specific thing, because for most of the history of humans, people didn't live that long. So humans have been around in their current form for about 250,000 years. And in the last 250,000 years, 100 billion, B for billion humans have been born. And at the moment, there's only 8 billion humans alive. And in our history, the vast majority of people, of humans, died before they even hit puberty.
0: Gee.
1: And two of my three kids would have been dead without modern medicine.
0: Yes.
1: So one of them, at the age of 6, got TB from somebody who didn't know that TB was a contagious disease, and brought it back from Africa. And the other one was, my daughter had got paralyzed down one side of the body from an infection that she got at childcare. And my wife noticed when she was in the neurological intensive care that the skin around one eye was a bit redder than the other eye, and she thought she might have had a bit of a cellulitis, a superficial rapidly spreading infection of the skin. And the health staff went, yeah, no, maybe, what the hell, let's just give her some penicillin. And virtually on the tip of the needle, she stopped being paralyzed. She would have been dead as well. So what's going on between 32 and 66? Well, most of our history, we didn't live that long, and it could be that the connections are getting less efficient because it's just wear and tear. We're having kids, not getting enough sleep, we don't know. Then 66 to 83, now you're getting on a bit, is that you've got better local connections, but connections to far parts of your brain are not so good, so you're not so good at being lateral. And then it keeps on getting worse. From 83 to 90, it kind of turns into a hub and spoke system, like the aeroplanes.
0: Right.
1: So if you want to go from, say, Townsville to, oh, not Townsville, that's a major hub. So you go from Maroochydore from Toowoomba to Broken Hill, you've got to fly into one of the hubs of Brisbane or Sydney, then out again, or maybe two hubs. And that happens with the brain, and we're not too sure what's happening. But what that does mean is that once you know what's going on, you can work around it. So you can, for example, follow the advice that the actress gave the bishop: if you use it, you don't lose it. But also realize that you're getting weaknesses, but play to your strengths.
0: To be less efficient, is that necessarily a bad thing? Because you say, you know, to think laterally, if you're cutting, as you say, between 9 and 32, was it? Yeah, you're sort of more efficient as far as, you know, whatever the brain's doing. But then that says to me, you're thinking in patterns, if you know what I mean. You're not being lateral. You're thinking, okay, A plus B equals C. Sometimes it's good to sort of maybe meander a bit to be creative. Not necessarily a bad thing.
1: Sure, it depends on the environment. If you're in a fight with a big killer dinosaur, you want to be efficient. But if you're trying to work out how to get the tribe through a bit of a drought, it helps to be a bit lateral thinking. You know, so it changes with the circumstances. And I guess that's the advantage of having a tribe of people, that they all have different ages and ideas and can come up with different ideas to help. And we humans have been pretty good at keeping our older people alive, and even Neanderthal did that as well.
0: I was going to say, when you're younger, you're sort of more courageous. You don't think of things. You make moves. For me, I was, because I'm thinking about, you know, making a little bit of a move in maybe a location in life. When I started out in radio, I didn't even think about it. I'll go and fly over here and start there. And now there's more fear. As you get older, you think about it a bit harder. Is that sort of because of this sort of thing as well? Your brain's wired differently as you get older?
1: Sure, but also you've got less resources because, in general, you're not as physically fit as you are from 18 to 25. Right. Although in some sports, like marathon running, people reach their peak later than 18 to 25, and we're not really sure why, but we know that we're seeing that though.
0: Australia Overnight, we're talking weird science with Dr. Carl. Dark matter stars. What are they? What are they made of? Let's talk about these dark matter stars.
1: Well, the scientists are now, the astronomers are pretty convinced that we can only see a few percent of the universe, the stuff that's made of atoms.
0: Mm-hmm.
1: And 70% of the mass of the universe is made from dark energy, which is forcing the universe to expand really quickly, faster than it used to, and we don't know why. But 25% is dark matter. And we've been worried about it for maybe nearly a century, but we're getting very, very confident that it exists, and at the same time, increasingly frustrated that we don't know what it's made of. And let me explain dark matter. So in our solar system, you know, with all the planets orbiting around the sun, the ones that are close into the sun have to move pretty fast so they don't fall in. You know, mm-hmm. Mercury doing, you know, 50 kilometers a second. Earth a bit further out, 30 kilometers a second. And then way out in the sticks, Pluto, 4 kilometers a second. And that all makes sense with the laws of gravity as we understand them today. But then if you look at the galaxy, the Milky Way, that pattern doesn't apply. The stars close into the center move at around 220 kilometers a second, as do the ones halfway out, as do the ones way on the edge. How can they all be traveling at the same speeds? It doesn't make sense. And the only way you can make sense of it is to postulate that there's this invisible stuff, we call it dark matter because we don't understand what it is, scattered through the galaxy that weighs 10 times more than the galaxy. And then if you have that roughly evenly scattered across the galaxy, then everything makes sense, the motions of the stars. And if you look at clusters of galaxies, that maybe 20 of them that orbit a common center of gravity like a bunch of angry bees, they're moving too fast to be held in by their mass. And once again, when you work it out, they need 10 times more mass. So we've been looking at dark matter for a while, trying to work out what it is, and we don't know what it is, but it might solve a problem that we've got with black holes. And the way you get a black hole forming is you get a fairly massive star that, when it runs out of fuel, weighs, say, 10 times the mass of the sun. And it will shrink down to a white dwarf, 14,000 kilometers, and then keep on shrinking to a neutron star, 20 kilometers, and down to nothing. A black hole has no size, but in that, there's up to 50 billion times the mass of the sun. And the thing is that once you get a black hole forming, then the way it gets heavier is by eating more stuff. And we've found black holes of billions of times the mass of the sun, but they're there at a very early time in the universe, when the universe was only a few hundred million years old. And there's no way they could have eaten enough stars to get that heavy. And the scientists are saying, hey, hang on, maybe they're made of dark matter.
0: Right.
1: And they've done some sort of mathematics that shows that you can have a star made mostly of dark matter, and it can just keep on getting bigger and bigger and bigger and not explode. And so you can gather this huge, enormous seed of, say, millions of times the mass of the sun coagulating and not forming into a black hole. And then finally, when it gets really, really big, it gets unstable, and suddenly you've got a black hole with, you know, 5 billion times the mass of the sun. We think, don't know, but we'll find out. And when we do, it'll really change the world around us
0: in
1: ways that we can't understand. So the best example I can think of is when the French physicist Henri Becquerel in 1893 got given some dirt from Africa. He put on some photographic plates that were wrapped in black paper, and they gave off some invisible radiation that went through black paper. And that just opened up the world. And as a direct result of that accidental discovery in 1893, today you can pick up your phone and talk to a friend or relative or business partner on the other side of the world for nothing and see their picture. That would have been impossible 30 years ago.
0: Have you seen Project Hail Mary? You've got to see that movie, Dr. Carl. Have you seen
1: it? Yeah, it was fun.
0: Oh, yeah, good movie. All right, because as you mentioned, you know, science and the galaxy and those sorts of things, I saw it recently, and it touches on all that, how wonderful it is or how mysterious our life is. And they use that line there. Do you notice they all say, because we don't know, you often say as well, there's many things we don't know. And that's also played out in the movie as well, Dr. Carl.
1: By admitting you don't know, you can then go further. And if you try to pretend you know, then that stops you from going further in knowledge.
0: So true. Dr. Carl, it's always a pleasure. Thanks for being here in Australia overnight.
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5: Australia Overnight. Now, Sandy Ray is a psychologist, as seen on Channel 9's Today Show, and joining us now here on Australia Overnight. Hi there, Sandy.
6: How are you going?
5: Going well, going well. Big question here about ending friendships, or big topic. So if a relationship is not serving you, how do you end that friendship or relationship? It's a big one. And is it more of a modern thing too, Sandy? Because, you know, I guess the old way of thinking was you always hung on to relationships, but now we understand the value of maybe clearing the way in our lives.
6: Look, I think, first of all, you've got to work out how does the friendship serve you? That's the first question. And when we met that friend, where were you? What was the context? What was it that you needed? You know, how did that friendship enhance your life, you know, support your family, support you? And I think that's the very first question. And as we recognise, as time goes on and things change in our life, so does the value of the friendship. Excuse my grandson screaming out the background.
5: That's okay. Yeah, it's good to have people in the background. So that can seem quite harsh, though. So if it doesn't serve you anymore, is that sort of being selfish? Is that a one-way equation? Are you not thinking of the other person?
6: Well, it depends on the friendship. And when I say how it served you, and then we terminate, we're not actually going, oh, I'm just going to terminate this friendship because it doesn't have any value to me anymore. It's really about, is that when we look at the friendship, is it a toxic friendship? Is it manipulative? Is it not just a matter of not serving me anymore? Because those sorts of friendships often just drift. But, you know, if it's a friendship that you say, I don't like how you treat me, or equally, I don't like how I see you treating other people.
5: Ooh. Sorry. Yeah, right, right.
6: And, you know, they're the sorts of things, you know, are they taking up so much of your oxygen that it's actually not fair on you? And I think they're the sorts of things that you need to think about.
5: And is part of the thinking that people come for, you know, a season and a reason? I know we're talking about toxic people and those sorts of things, and sometimes it's hard to identify what's going on because you might feel guilty. There's a whole bunch of moving parts there. But also, people come into your life and you learn something and then they exit, I guess.
6: I think that's a really good expression. I think that's absolutely right, Pat. They come in for a reason and a season. And some of those friendships, as you would have and as I have lasted many, many seasons, many, many decades. But as we move through different jobs, you know, you may go to different radio stations. We think, oh, we've got our new best friend here. But that best friend is often situational and context specific. Mm. So it was relevant for there. But when you leave, what do you have in common if it's not the job that you're working in? And I think I've experienced it a number of times. There's very few people over my decades of working that I actually keep in contact from the different places that I've worked in. Yeah. Because, you know, the commonality was the job that we were in. And we got on well and our values were the same in that job. But outside of that job, there was no commonality. And I mean, I don't know if you have children or not, but you know, we start off with playgroups. You know, parents go to these playgroups and we have all these gorgeous babies all together. But as time goes on, the playgroup seems to dissipate because we end up having different values or different needs or different orientations.
5: Yes. Australia Overnight, Sandy Ray, clinical psychologist, is with us about ending friendships. Sandy, that sounds... You're right. As you think about how your life sort of rolls out, it's this natural movement. So one thing ends, a job, and it's sort of transactional and you serve each other because you're there and it works, and then something else replaces it. So it's quite easy, as I think to myself, you know, I mean, I still pick up the phone sometimes, old colleagues, but it's an easy transition. What about, you know, you talk about toxic and romantic relationships where you're, or something which is a bit more intense. Well, you've got to consciously say, I've got to switch this off. It's not working for me. Is that something else that we need to think about as well?
6: Absolutely. So there's this theory in psychology called social exchange theory. And social exchange theory says, let's look at the exchange and reciprocity, so between each other, in social relationships. And if one is not working for the other, then we terminate those relationships. And that might be, and I say terminate in a very harsh, it might sound very harsh, but it's a fair and reasonable thing because it's actually damaging to you and the, and I guess the, what's the word? The cost, it's probably the right word, the cost that takes from you, both emotionally, socially and psychologically.
5: And what would be the process as a psychologist? You know, it's not easy. You don't just, well, maybe it is. You just make, do you just make your mind up? I'm sure it's not as easy as that.
6: Well, it's interesting. I was on the Today Show this morning while talking about that. Mm-hmm. And, you know, some people are very conflict driven. Some people are very conflict averse. Some people go, I'm doing it because I'm being honest with you and I need to tell you my truth.
5: Yeah,
6: well, sometimes that true. A red flag there.
5: Yeah, yeah, yeah, that's right.
6: You know, I don't need to hear your truth. and I think that others are probably a bit more like me. I'm not conflict averse, but if I'm having a difficulty with a friendship or, you know, things just aren't, I'm someone who just quietly back out. So I'll give you an example this morning talking about I used to have a girlfriend who her husband didn't get home till 8 o'clock at night. So a neighbor, and she would come over to my home at about 3 o'clock. And it's, I had three children and she would stay with her two children. So inevitably at dinner time and I felt obliged to give dinner. So there was five children and the two of us, you know,
5: yes.
6: And this was going on night after night. And I'm going, I can't say to her directly, I don't want you here at this time because I sort of felt a bit sorry. She was lonely, da, da, da, you know. And so what I did was I just said to her, look, I'm going to book out my afternoons now and I'm just going to have time with the children. If you want to call around, please call around in the morning. That would suit me better.
5: Yes. Okay.
6: And she didn't because her husband didn't start work till 11.
5: Yeah.
6: So that worked out just fine.
5: So you got the courage. Well, there you go, the courage to say it and do it with, you know, be a bit, a little bit more sort of, tactical.
6: I think you can, yes, you can do it with kindness.
5: With kindness.
6: You can do it with kindness.
5: Now, you know, I'm thinking of this book, The Courage. Is it The Courage to be Disliked? Have you heard of, you know, that, which is a very famous, okay. Courage to be Disliked. Oh, it's a Japanese, I might have to Google it, but part of the, is it a Japanese author? Philosophy in that, so it's sort of one of those sort of, is life tasks. Everybody's on their own sort of, well, journey and life task, and, Pat's got his life tasks and so does Sandy, and other people have their own ones. I think it's life tasks he referred to. So that's a way of, you know, as you described that, it might be harsh, but, That's the task and role of that person for you to step over your lane into their lane. It becomes messy. Your lane is that I can't handle it at that time of night or it's like, doesn't suit me. So I'm just going to go down that lane and the other person will do the same. So it's sort of that thinking, which I think softens it for everybody that, okay, that's your journey. This is my journey. And, we'll just look after each lane that we belong in.
6: And we can have these, what we call parallel friendships as well. We may not be immensely involved with each other, but we recognise, beautifully said, well, that's your lane, but the lanes often run parallel, don't they? They might cross over a little bit, but we just get on with doing what we need to do for us.
5: And sometimes I guess people, they may go, they may come back as well.
6: That's another really good point. Yep. Yeah, it's a great one. You know, I had a school reunion. I think it was a 30-year school reunion. And I got caught up with this girl. And we've continued now to keep up as though 30 years never, we didn't see each other after school. I think maybe it was twice. And then we caught up and we haven't stopped catching up. And I just sort of thought, how interesting. Like what's happened all in that 30 years that we haven't sort of really, you know, being with each other or seeing with each other, life, death, children, birth, you know.
5: Yes.
6: But we just stepped into each other's lives and it's a really lovely friendship. It's blossomed again, you know.
5: Okay, so that book for our listeners, so because I'm doing it off memory. My kids tease me, Sandy. They say, Dad, you only remember 75% of everything. You're so vague. I just did it to you. The Courage to be Disliked, the Japanese phenomenon that shows how to free yourself, change your life and achieve real happiness. Aiko Kishima. And, it's a Japanese book and, many copies sold here and it's quite
6: beautiful story.
5: And
6: I think that's, it is a courageous act when you find someone is being toxic or damaging to you, you know, and it is courageous to say, I can't deal with that toxicity anymore. I can't have that in my life. It's hurting me in so many ways. And then it's courageous to say, I need to look after myself.
5: Yes. And I think it reminds me, courage to be disliked. It also makes the point, I don't know what you think of this, where if you truly are yourself and do that, you will be disliked. You will be disliked by many people, because you're doing your thing, whether they feel it makes them feel uncomfortable or whatever. Is there any truth in that?
6: Well, I'm not sure, you know, just by looking after yourself and, you know, self-care and all the rest of what works for you. I think there's going to be times when people don't like you for it. That's absolutely true. Mm. But I wouldn't say that that's a, what's the word?
5: Right.
6: A presumptive approach.
5: Yeah,
6: I wouldn't, no, I really wouldn't. Because I think the main thing is if people can recognise that I'm ending a particular friendship or I'm not engaging a particular friendship or relationship even because it really doesn't serve me well, I don't think people are going to dislike you for it as such. I wouldn't want listeners to think, oh, I'm going to be disliked, and then that creates another whole layer of unhappiness for you.
5: Yeah, fair enough. It's pretty harsh. I guess it's that philosophy, you know, do what you need to do for yourself and not care what other people think. Maybe it's that I'm sort of trying to sort of, you know, connect the title of the book to the story. What about family members and colleagues and these sorts of people where you have to see them? Well, family members maybe less, but you're going into work and you're thinking, oh, you know, I can't get away from this situation. They're in my team or they're my boss or, you know, when it's something a bit sticky.
6: They are difficult situations and they are sticky situations. You know, and I think we've all had them, haven't we? You know?
5: Yes.
6: And I think one of the ways of managing that is really just either withdraw. I mean, you know, where I've worked over a number of different locations, and there's always someone who might not be really, you know, your go-to person.
5: Yes.
6: And you find a way of, I guess, excuse that noise. That's not me. That's my grandson. you just find a way of, I guess, not self-soothing, but withdrawing slightly. You know, okay. You don't have to be, you don't have to be aggressive. You don't have to be conflictual. You can learn as a grown up, you know, children bite randomly and also some adults too.
5: Yeah.
6: But as an adult, you just learn to, I think, find a distance.
5: Okay. So yeah, you find a way to find a distance. That's a nice way to put it. Thank you, Sandy, because we've tried a few times. I wanted to get you on the radio and I know that now you've got your little one there, but you still made the effort to pick up the phone and talk to me. Thank you. Thank you.
6: It was lovely to speak with you.
5: Yeah, finally, which is nice. It's your first time on this program. We can see you on the Today Show, but I hope to pick up the phone again and talk to you soon. Thank you, Sandy Rake.
6: Thank you, Pat.
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18: As we take your calls all morning and all night all across the nation, what's on your mind, Australia? We'd love to know. 133-693 in the text line 0477-693-693. I'm Pat Panetta. Jay's here as well, and all we need is the most important person, you and your calls. 133-693. Kenny's on the line. G'day, Kenny.
19: G'day, Pat. How you going, buddy?
18: I'm good, Kenny.
19: How you been, Pat?
18: Oh, I'm pretty good, mate. I'm actually feeling very good. I can't complain.
19: I haven't talked to you for a long time, Pat. What's going on?
18: Oh, I don't know. I'm not sure. I've been here. Where have you been?
19: I've been in the bat cave.
18: What's that?
19: I've been in the bat cave.
18: In the bat cave with the Batmobile. Hiding a bit. Sometimes it's good to hide a bit, Kenny. Just keep away from, you know, scarcity. You know, don't always be around. Just disappear for a little while. Keep them guessing. Bit of mystery around Kenny.
19: Because I'm going tomorrow with my carer.
18: Your carer, did you say?
19: I'm going swimming tomorrow.
18: Oh, well done. You're going swimming tomorrow?
19: Yep.
18: What's the weather like, though? It's been a bit of rain. It's getting cold.
19: It's going to be A storm over
18: here
19: tomorrow.
18: Okay, actually, that's a nice little segue, mate. If you keep listening, we'll do the weather across the nation now. But a bit of a storm. You're probably indoors when you go swimming there, Kenny. So you'll be nice and cosy in an indoor pool. In Broome, a sunny day and 30 degrees today. In Perth, showers increasing, Kenny, and windy. You're right, 22 degrees today, Saturday for Perth. Right now sitting on 10 degrees. In Adelaide, showers and 17 today, right now 15. In Melbourne, showers increasing and a max of 18 today for Saturday. Right now, Melbourne sitting on 12 degrees. Hobart, partly cloudy and 17 degrees, right now sitting on 11. In Albury-Wodonga, showers today and 14. Canberra, partly cloudy day with a top of 15 degrees today, right now sitting on 7 for Canberra. Wollongong, a mostly sunny day and a max of 20. Sydney, the cloud clearing and a top of 21 degrees. Sydney right now 13. Newcastle partly cloudy 21. Sunny for Brisbane and 23 degrees. Right now Brisbane 17. In Townsville sunny and 29. Cairns a mostly sunny day 27 degrees. Sunny day for Darwin 31. And Alice Springs a max of 25 and a sunny day. There you go. The weather today for Saturday the 30th of May 2026.
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3: And Craig is on the line. G'day there, Craig.
4: How's it going, old boy?
3: Yeah, going well.
4: Good to see. Good to see. I was listening just before about with Dr. Carl.
3: Yeah.
4: I was hanging in there with the learning aspect of different ages.
3: Yes.
4: It got to the dark matter and I ended up in a fetal position rocking back and forth.
3: I have to concentrate pretty hard in Dr. Carl. It's not him, it's me. I like science, but I was,
4: it was fascinating. Don't get me wrong, it was fascinating. But trying to get my head around it.
3: I feel the same way sometimes. I just let him go and I listen and I just, I think, it's blowing my mind, this stuff. dark matter. Yeah, and black holes.
4: Oh,
3: and, how we just, anyway.
4: And trying to ascertain, how do they measure this stuff? How do they measure that it's 10 billion times heavier and all this? And it was like, wow. And, I mean, science just blows me away. It's phenomenal. But as I said, I tried to hang in there.
3: Hard. And I mentioned that movie Project Hail Mary to him, which I've seen recently, which is scientific, and it's about being out in space. Ryan Gosling's the star. It's a big movie. It's very scientific, but it also points towards the fact that, yeah, life's a bit of a mystery and we live in this big universe and all that stuff. It is, it's interesting to think about.
4: It is. And there's a story from last night, that I just wanted to let you know. So I'm over in China at the moment teaching. And on Friday night, last night, two of the other teachers and I went out for dinner and then went to a bar because we were on Friday night, had a few drinks, blah, blah, blah. And we went to this bar. It was just awesome. Now, the youngest of the three of us was probably 40 years older than the oldest of the other people at the bar, right? All these young kids, 18 to 25. But the atmosphere was just brilliant. They were rowdy, but the loud noise was coming from laughter. There was not one ounce or one skerrick of angst or harshness or nasty. It was just fun.
3: Yeah.
4: I'm thinking, this is how it should be. These young people going out, they're all having drinks. I mean, there's a picture, there's a photo I took of a table that must have had 30 bottles of beer on it. Like, it was insane.
3: Yeah.
4: But it was just like these young kids here that just go out and have fun.
3: Yeah. Most people do that, don't they? I mean, there's just a few rotten apples that sort of cause some problems, but most people want to go out and have fun and just be with friends.
4: But I haven't come across ever that rotten apple. Ever.
3: Yeah. Well,
4: when I've been here. It's just extraordinary.
3: Yeah,
4: I was just really, really uplifted to see these young kids having fun, enjoying each other's company, no nasty, no angst, just enjoying themselves. It was just a great night tonight. Anyway,
3: Good. Yeah, nice. So I can feel you sort of still, thinking about and enjoying it. And I think we've all related to that. We've all related to the fact that, or that feeling. We've been out, we've had a good time, different generations, and we get on. And that's what it's all about. And, as we say, it's sort of a minority. Most people are good and most people just want to get out and, forget about the worries of the world for a while and just enjoy each other's company. Absolutely. Good on you, Craig. Thank you. As we, head to news, which is about 8 minutes away, on this day, the 30th of May, Mel Blanc was born on this day. He passed away. He was 81 in 1989. The US cartoon voice, Mel Blanc. Voices of the voice of Bugs Bunny, Porky Pig, Daffy Duck, Sylvester the Cat, Tweety Pie, and Foghorn Leghorn, and also Roadrunner, Mel Blanc, born on this day. Pro Hart, also born on this day in Broken Hill, New South Wales. He was 77 when he passed away in 2006, the Australian artist and sculptor. For 16 years he worked as a miner, and because he was a bit of a know-it-all, he earned the nickname Pro. So there you go, Pro Hart, born, he was Kevin Hart when he was born. He's sort of not stage name or his artist name was Pro Hart, born on this day. Also, Bob Willis, born on this day. He passed away when he was 70 in 2019. The English cricketer and former Test captain, also played for Surrey and other teams in the UK. He took 8 Australian wickets for 43 in the historic test in 1981 when Australia had to score only 130 to win. Bob Willis, born on this day. And there you go, some famous birthdays. If you're having a birthday today, you're sharing a special day with those famous names. We'll go away for a tick and return with the news, and then after news, program political expert and media commentator John Preston will join us to talk about the news of the week and politics of the week, including our Prime Minister Anthony Albanese. Last time John told us that Albo had peaked. And really, it was the honeymoon was over. So we'll talk to him about that as the debate around the budget and the tax changes intensifies and the backlash continues with their ability to explain the budget. They're struggling there, and also really to convince people that the budget is more than just a tax grab, and their inability to deal with conflict. Now, John will talk about this, you know, dealing with the Greens and other stakeholders to ensure that the bill gets through Parliament unaltered. All that and more when we talk with John Preston, and taking your calls too. John, taking your calls on 133-693 after news, which is after this.
5: 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We all love this story. 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
4: Thanks for having me.
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3: Australia Overnight, as we head to news here on the weekend edition of Australia Overnight, taking your calls after news, program political expert and media commentator John Preston will join us. We'll talk about the budget. Why are we still talking about the budget 3 weeks after it's released? We'll discuss that. Angus Taylor dropping the P word in Parliament, and peace with Iran and the US. They're trying again with a peace deal. All that and more coming up next with John Preston on Australia Overnight. He's Coldplay.

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1: Hello, I'm Hugh Phillips. A Sydney man has been sentenced for posing as a podiatrist and working with mostly vulnerable patients, Madeleine McNeil reports.
2: David Naser set up Step Care Podiatry in 2023, despite never finishing his degree in the field. For 2 years, he used fake registration certificates to secure contracts for services at aged care homes and in-home care providers. Health regulator APRA says he conducted roughly 603 consultations at patients' homes and 14 at aged care facilities, treating patients who are almost all extremely vulnerable with significant health issues or disabilities. Naser's been sentenced to 2 years jail and ordered to pay almost $52,000 in legal costs. Madeleine McNeil reporting.
1: The Greens are warning the Albanese government their support can't be taken for granted as Labor seeks to legislate its tax changes. A three-week inquiry will get underway to examine adjustments to capital gains and negative gearing concessions. The opposition won't back the changes, meaning the government will have to rely on the Greens for the measures to pass. Protesters have clashed with police in Brisbane over the planned development of a new Olympic stadium at Victoria Park. First Nations demonstrators were camping out on the inner city grounds when officers attempted to move them on, leading to a tense half-hour standoff and multiple arrests. The state's government is due to reclaim ownership of the parklands on Monday. The opposition says it's vital the Royal Commission into Anti-Semitism has the ability to access as much information as possible. The federal government is trying to prevent the commission from accessing sensitive cabinet papers. It's believed the documents show funding for security agencies was decreased in the lead-up to the Bondi Beach terrorist attack. Shadow Home Affairs Minister John O'Dunham says the commission deserves to access the material.
3: But when it comes to things like information being shielded from the Royal Commission, how can that do its job properly and give us what we all wanted, which is an explanation and, more importantly, recommendations on how to ensure it never happens again?
1: Former rugby league player Gary Sullivan has been extradited to Victoria following his arrest on the Gold Coast over a robbery and shooting in Melbourne 32 years ago. The 78-year-old who represented Australia at the 1970 World Cup is accused of shooting two Armour Guard officers and another man and allegedly fleeing with $80,000. He will face court next month. And a Perth man has fronted court charged with sexually assaulting a teenager. Police allege the 39-year-old met the girl in May of last year when he was working as a courier in the Fremantle area. They say he offered to drive her places if needed, and he allegedly assaulted her in his van later that month.
0: Finance. Listen live. Catch up. 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Enter to win. 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
1: The Sharks have defeated the Sea Eagles 28 points to 22. A blow for Cronulla and New South Wales with Sharks co-captain Blake Brayley facing a stint on the sidelines with a suspected broken arm days after his Origin debut. Cronulla coach Craig Fitzgibbon says it's a devastating outcome.
4: 5 minutes after Wednesday night, he texts me to say, "Mate, I'm sweet, I want to play." Like, that's the sort of guy he is. Like, he loves the club, and it's, it hurts. But also, it's still an opportunity for some other people.
1: In AFL, the Blues have defeated the Cats 12-16, 88 to 12-12, 84. The result marks Carlton's third straight win, and 23-time Grand Slam singles champion Serena Williams is planning to make her return to competitive tennis at the Queen's Club next month.
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1: Checking your weather around the country. Sydney cloud clearing and 21 degrees. Melbourne showers increasing with a top of 18 degrees. Brisbane sunny with a high of 23 degrees. Canberra partly cloudy with a high of 15 degrees. Perth showers increasing and windy with a top of 21 degrees. Darwin 30 degrees and sunny, and showers expected in Adelaide reaching 17 degrees.
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13: The Saturday morning edition of Australia Overnight. It's the 30th of May, 2026, weekends, with Pat Panetta. Jay's here as well. And to join the conversation across the nation, 133-693, as we say hi to our program political expert and media commentator, John Preston's on the line. Hi there, John.
14: Pat, a pleasure to be with you as always.
13: Great to have you here, and calls to join us on 133-693. John, it's 3 weeks since that night that our Treasurer sort of released the budget, but we're still talking about it, and the backlash has been very intense.
14: Well, yeah, this is, we're about to go into our fourth week of budget night. So this is the longest budget night anyone can remember.
13: Yes.
14: Over 3 weeks, we're still talking about it. The government, looks ever more desperate, its attempt to sell it to the Australian people and keeps enlisting the help of everyone at this point, from Tanya Plibersek, from the Treasurer to Tanya Plibersek. I wouldn't give Tanya Plibersek the job of selling anything to anyone, but... it's now moved on to a game of budgetary pass the parcel. This week we've got Golden Boy Andrew Charlton, the member for Parramatta, who's now been handed the job of selling it.
13: Yes.
14: So,
13: and if voters don't understand it, they're not going to like it, are they? So this is part of the challenge of trying to explain what's going on, do you think, John?
14: Well, I haven't done a very good job of it. Obviously the centrepiece of it was the capital gains tax changes, which have been largely reverted to what they were previously, that were introduced by the Hawke and Keating governments.
13: Right.
14: But they've done it with a bit of a twist, and of course it's now got a modern day complication in that it affects startups and small businesses. So it was designed to keep young people happy, and they've discovered a whole bunch of young people who do startups who are now anything but.
13: Yes.
14: So this is how not to sell a tax change. And frankly, You know, this is what it looks like when you try to be too clever by half and you come up short.
13: So problem selling the message, but what about negotiating with stakeholders like the Greens and these sorts of people, John, to get it through Parliament and the Senate? Is that becoming an issue?
14: Well, the Greens are never happy about anything where budgets are concerned until they've taxed the last dollar of economic output. But they have played their cards very close to their chest. But then again, that's what the Greens do with budgetary items like this. They are an unpredictable group. But everyone seems to expect that they are going to pass the budget measures. I mean, how on earth you could be unhappy with the biggest taxing and biggest spending budget in four decades is an absolute mystery. But as you know, there is no keeping the Greens happy.
13: Political program expert John Preston, 133693. You mentioned last week what you call peak elbow, that he's peaked and the honeymoon is over. His ability to sell this budget and negotiate with people like the Greens and these sorts of things, he's becoming sort of tangled up with all that. Do you still stick by that, that he's sort of peaked and it's all downhill from here for our Prime Minister?
14: Look, I think it looks more apparent than ever. You know, the idea that it would take a government with a modest tax change, albeit, you know, a broken election promise, which is what this is. But, you know, from all the polling I've seen, the Australians seem to accept a decision like this if it's in the national interest. And it's been the capital gains changes have been sold as something that will help Australia deal with housing affordability. Now, whether or not that is true, only time will tell. But the fact that a government with 94 seats and a massive majority is struggling to pass its budget 4 weeks later, I think is extremely telling. And I think what we are seeing before our very eyes is this government start to age.
13: Mark from Stawell has a question for you there. John, hi there, Mark.
15: Top of the morning, Pat and John. Now, why doesn't Albo put his big boy pants on, admit he's wrong? And I watched a bit of play school during the week. Why are all the backbenchers asking the most simple questions? Why doesn't the Minister for Women ask him the main question, the basic question she can't even answer? What defines a man and a woman?
13: Oh, this is that...
14: Mark.
13: Yes, right.
14: Pat, your call has asked the best questions.
13: Yes.
14: Well, look, there's a couple of questions there which I'm delighted to answer. Look, the first thing in respect of the Prime Minister is if there's a difficult question, if faith is imperiled, if culture is required, Prime Minister Albanese is never anywhere to be seen. You can find him hiding under his desk. He is not the bad news type of Prime Minister. And he's very awkward and very ill at ease. You saw this with his address to the nation about petrol availability. And he's a little bit tone deaf and he's got a little bit of a glass jaw. I hope that answers your question. It's just not his thing to be dealing with sort of difficult situations or bad news or crises. It's just not his bag. And like you, I saw that very colourful exchange in the Senate inquiry earlier on this week about how you could discriminate against someone getting pregnant who was actually a transgender man with Michaela Cash. I think you're absolutely right. I think this thing has now passed well into absurdity and we are trying to circle a square with the whole sort of gender issues, and it's gone far beyond what anyone intended it to do, particularly with the Tickle v Giggle case.
13: Yes,
14: this is now gone into uncharted territory, and I think not only you're now seeing these matters being interpreted by the courts. And, of course, they're just being handed the legislation saying, well, this is what the law says, Parliament. What do you want us to do? And then Parliament says, oh, this is outrageous. We must change the law. Well, who do you think put it there in the first place?
13: Yes.
14: And Tickle v Giggle was a classic case of that. But I did love Michaela Cash's exchange at the Senate inquiry this week.
13: Well, we've got the audio here, John, to play. So can a trans woman be potentially pregnant? Michaela Cash in the Senate talking with the minister about that very topic.
16: Trans women, if someone is who applies for a job, for example,
17: yes,
16: and it is a trans woman and she may be asked whether or not she intends to have children, and if she replies, yes, I do, and then doesn't get the job because that employer doesn't want to employ women who may be of childbearing age, then she may have been subjected to unlawful discrimination on the basis of potential pregnancy.
17: Mm-hmm. I'm very confused. A biological male can't become pregnant.
16: But the grounds of pregnancy includes potential pregnancy as well as pregnancy.
17: But if they can't become pregnant, how can you then become potentially pregnant?
16: It's about the unlawful treatment by the employer. If someone is treated unfairly on the basis of pregnancy or potential pregnancy, then that is unlawful discrimination on the basis of pregnancy.
13: Okay, so the law, the discrimination law, is protecting somebody who's not a woman from being discriminated against if they are potentially pregnant. So it's just a ridiculous situation, and that's what the law says.
14: And look, these things are making their way to the courts, and the courts, of course, say, "Look, I'm terribly sorry. All I can do is what Parliament told me to do, and produce absurd outcomes." Well, it's got to go back to Parliament. And, you know, it comes back to the same point that you and I often make. It's all well and good to pass laws, but if they don't have the support of the Australian people, you're going to find yourselves in trouble. And this is a classic case in point.
13: 133-693 calls for John Preston on the program. Phone now. We'll go away for a tick and return with John. Angus Taylor dropping the P word in Parliament. We'll discuss that. Peace in Iran and the US and the Middle East. Is that possible this time round? And Tony Abbott makes a comeback. All that and more. And your calls. 133-693 after this.
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13: Across the nation, the weekend edition of Australia Overnight, 133693, to chat to our program political expert, media commentator John Preston is here to take your calls. Now, Angus Taylor showing a bit of enthusiasm in Parliament, dropping the P word, attacking Albanese and calling him an arrogant you-know-what. What do you think about this one, John?
14: Well, it's like we're bringing back the Biff. You know, Angus Taylor unleashing a mouthful. I didn't know he had it in him. In a somewhat heated exchange, and Mr. Taylor decided to drop the P-bomb on the floor of Parliament this week, which was subsequently described by Tony Burke to the Speaker, diplomatic as way beyond parliamentary. I'm going to say that to my children when they don't eat their vegetables.
13: Way beyond parliamentary, I like it. Because it was off mic, wasn't it? Because it was said it wasn't heard and the Speaker couldn't hear it, so sort of it was, so he apologised. Anyway,
14: indeed, and of course, Parliament, we haven't seen this kind of thing for a very, very long time, but Parliament, of course, is no stranger to colourful language, but we haven't seen this kind of verbiage hurled around the chamber since Paul Keating called the Senate unrepresentative swill. Mr. Keating, of course, was the gold standard of parliamentary invective, and perhaps Angus Taylor should take Mr. Keating's advice to John Howard when he suggests that he's wound up like a 1,000-day clock, Mr. Speaker. Give him a Valium.
13: Angus Taylor, is it working for him in a way, in a bizarre way, where we're now talking about him and he's getting the opportunity to sort of talk about this and say things like, you know, out there in different parts of Australia, they're using stronger terms than that to describe Albanese. Has it allowed us to see a different side of Angus Taylor?
14: Well, look, it's certainly raising his profile, and he's certainly becoming part of the national political conversation. Remember, he has not been opposition leader long, and he has, and the budget has been, and its fallout has been a great opportunity for him to take a bite out of the government. Now, you can't blame him for taking the opportunity to do so, because, of course, last year the opposition under Susan Lee struggled to maintain relevance. So hopefully this is his way of getting into the national debate and Australians getting to know him, and we'll see how it goes for him. It's very early days, of course, for the opposition leader. He's only into his coming into his fifth month in the job, and he's hasn't landed too many punches on the government. So hopefully this is his opportunity. He's taking the opportunity to do so with a government who's struggling a bit.
13: Yes.
14: I might add, Angus Taylor has overtaken the Prime Minister in preferred PM polling. So
13: interesting.
14: Yeah, he's ahead of him by a few points. It's been good for his profile.
13: Okay, 133693 to talk to John. The text line 0477 693 693. Dave from Cannon Hill in Brisbane says, "Hi, Pat and John. No one seems to be disputing that Mr. Albanese is arrogant, so nobody is saying that he isn't arrogant. Would you agree with that, John? I don't know. I guess it's something said.
14: Anthony Albanese has been a strange animal as Prime Minister. We've really struggled to get to know him when you think about it. Mm. And what, you know, this is a great question because we really don't know Anthony Albanese. We know of him, but we don't really sort of know what he's like. He's rather a shape-shifting character. Let's not forget, he has been around for a very, very long time. He's been in Parliament for nearly three decades. He's one of the longest serving members of Parliament. And all we've noticed, you know, in his second term is that he really doesn't like it when things get difficult or when things get hard or when bad news has to be delivered. And as you and I have said so many times about the Prime Minister, you know, when faith is imperiled, culture is required. And he seems to lack a culture within, you know, his office of rising to the occasion. He sort of goes into hiding and prefers to push other people forward, like the Treasurer with the budget or Mark Butler, the Health Minister, when, you know, NDIS cuts have to be made. He's not one to stand out front and own stuff. It's not a particularly good quality for a Prime Minister.
13: Helen in Greensboro is on the line. Hi there, Helen.
2: Hi, good morning to you both. I'm old and I remember a lot of bad budgets, and I remember, and I had said it on Tony's program, before the next election, the next budget will be such a wonderful budget. Whether it's Labor or Liberal, go back. How many budgets are horrible budgets before the next election? We all get such a wonderful budget and everything's honky-dory. I can't see the current current party at the next election losing, right, because they've got so many seats. I can see them losing a lot, but I can't see them losing because the opposition isn't strong enough yet. And on the transgender thing, does it matter? You get time off. My neighbour had a baby girl and his partner. My nephew and his partner had a son. Both of them, the children are going on for 2 years. Both couples had maternity leave. Now, my children are in, my daughter's 58. There is no way in the 1960s did I get maternity leave or my husband get paternity leave. So things have changed whether an employer now yes. has to look at you and think, well, they could, if you're young, you could potentially take time off to have children, and they've got to cater for that regardless.
13: Yes, that's paternity leave. Yes, that's a big point. But the thing about the transgender men, it's about creating safe spaces. John, would you agree for biological women? This is the issue, not men indeed. Who identify as women.
14: Yeah. Helen, you've raised a really good point. Where things have gotten right out of hand is we have attempted over a number of years to make all of our legislative processes and legislation gender neutral. Now we've done this with things like sexual assault, and we've now tried to do this with things like maternity and paternity leave, is to make them all gender neutral. Unfortunately, it's now getting to the point where it's starting to ignore biological reality, as you heard in the Senate inquiry, with small little facts like men can't get pregnant and men can't have babies. There's nowhere for the fetus to gestate. You can't keep it in a box. And it's being done on the basis of things like potential pregnancy. Well, I don't think men can even get potentially pregnant, let alone biologically pregnant. So I think it's now getting to the point where this has all gone too far. and is now starting to ignore, in its desire to be create fairness, it's now ignoring reality. And of course, it's gotten to the point now where people are just simply not taking it seriously and are sending it up, as Michaela Cash did in the Senate inquiry, Senate hearing during the course of the week. You're absolutely right. Back in the 1960s, our policies with women were not great. Helen, you're absolutely right. And there's nothing wrong with being old, Helen. I'm looking forward to being old myself one day. You're absolutely right. I mean, they've come a long way, but we're now tying, it seems we're now tying ourselves up in knots as we've tried to introduce all sorts of things like gender-neutral legislation. And, of course, it ignores the reality. And once again, I think the Australian population will readily accept there is such a thing as a man and a woman, and men cannot get pregnant. And talking about potential pregnancy, I'm sorry, you're now venturing into the realm of the absurd.
13: Bizarre. Okay, political expert on the program, John Preston, your call's 133693. We'll come back after this break. We'll talk about peace in Iran with the war with the US. It's the sixth time that Trump has declared peace. Can it happen this time round? And Tony Abbott makes a comeback. We'll talk about that after this.
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13: Weekends Australia, but the Saturday morning edition. I'm Pat Panetta. John Preston's here too. Our political expert and media commentator taking your calls. And on the text, 0477 693 693. This one coming through, John. A text message. Hi, Pat and John. It's time that common sense be returned to humanity. Trans men are men. It's not that hard. That's from Joe in Perth. Thank you, Joe. And on the phone in Broken Hill, it's Leon. Hi there, Leon.
1: Yeah, g'day, mate. Listen, I was down the pub last night and the topic came up about Angus Taylor, who's not very welcome up here, just calling Mr. Albanese the big P. And one of the guys said, if he's a big P, what would you call Tim Wilson married to another man? A P as well?
13: Okay. Maybe I shouldn't ask the question when he's talking about. Thank you, Leon. Should we just move on quickly? Peter in Somerville. See you, Leon. What's he talking about there? Peter in Somerville. Hi, mate.
8: About peace in Iran.
13: Yes.
8: In particular, I don't hear anyone talk about the scenarios that might happen. Now, I come from electronic engineering background for medical instruments going into pathology labs. And one of the things you have to do is do what's called a failure mode effects analysis. Now, with regard to Iran getting an atomic bomb, once they've got one, what on earth stops them from putting one on a ship and sending it to an American port?
9: Oh, well, look, the Iranians wouldn't need to put one on a ship. They've got a dazzling array of delivery systems with missiles. Most importantly, this is what concerns everyone, is were Iran to obtain a nuclear weapon, that would proliferate in the region. So all of the other five surrounding countries would very quickly say Iran has a nuclear weapon. We need to get a nuclear weapon. So the bigger concern is proliferation as opposed to a weapon being delivered on a ship. Once proliferation starts, it is very, very difficult to stop. The last time we had an episode of a nuclear proliferation, of course, was during the 1960s, and by the time it ended, we had, wait for it, a dazzling 58,000 offensive nuclear weapons on a 15-minute firing alert throughout the world, until we finally managed to get a nuclear reduction treaty negotiated in the 1980s. So it's not so much the Iranians putting a weapon on a ship. They've got delivery systems. They've got every kind of missile delivery system you can imagine. Proliferation's the big issue. And I might add, Iran are a member of the Nuclear Proliferation Treaty currently, and their only stated intention is enrichment.
13: 133693, John Preston's here. So will Trump be able to negotiate some sort of peace deal this time round as we head into the midterms as well in the US? Is he motivated by that to settle the environment before that election, those midterm elections in the United States?
9: Well, of course, Mr. Trump faces, he doesn't face re-election, but he certainly has Congress and the Senate, members of the Congress and Senate of his party who do. The Iranians, of course, have no such inhibition. They don't have elections in Iran, of course. Mm. So he's under pressure because the midterms are not far away. And his opinion polls are very, very poor. They're as low as they've been since Jimmy Carter in the late 1970s. They're down in the mid 30s, and it's very, very historically very, very difficult for a sitting president to hold Congress in a midterm election with opinion polls at that level. So he is starting to look a little bit like the Neville Chamberlain of the Middle East, in a war that's now entering into its fourth month, and it's entered a somewhat unusual phase. There appears to be agreements to reach an agreement. And, this is the sixth occasion that we've declared peace in our time. So the Iranians, it's always been a sort of an odd question. After you've killed or decapitated most of your opposition, they now have a chief negotiator who is the improbably named Mohammed Bagher Ghalibaf.
13: Mm-hmm.
9: try putting that on a business card. And remember, the Iranians are very suspicious about the Americans in terms of their words, and they have said as much. You know, they don't trust guarantees or words. They're only interested in actions at this moment, and you can't blame them. So it's however, the last set of negotiations that were finalised with Iran took 3.5 years with the Obama administration. So anyone who's expecting anything to happen overnight, I think, is going to be sorely disappointed.
13: Just on that, what do we know about the economic damage in Iran or the current regime? Are they keen to sort this out quickly? As you say, with it took a long time beforehand. Do we know anything about how much they are suffering from this situation?
9: We do know the government is missing payrolls to public sector employees. We do know inflation is high. And availability of, you know, basic consumer goods has been somewhat difficult. So domestically, the Iranian regime is under pressure. But opinion polls don't really sort of bother autocratic regimes, of course. And, you know, we do know that they are keen to end it because, of course, it is significantly cutting off their revenues by restricting their ability to sell their number one product, which of course is crude oil, to the rest of the world. It's created a very strange black market in Iranian crude, with mid-ocean ship transfers and all sorts of other strange things going on. So, but I personally think that this is going to drag on for months in some shape or form. And any kind of freedom of movement during that strait, you won't see it until 2027. And it may well be that the Iranians toll the strait and charge ships to move through it. It's this egg is going to take a very, very long time to unscramble. And any declarations of peace in our time should be taken with a grain of salt, in my humble opinion. And it has proven thus. You and I said this from the moment this conflict began, that it is going to take a very long time to get this back to any semblance of normalcy.
13: 19 to 5 on Australia Overnight with John Preston talking politics. Now, interesting, during the week, Tony Abbott has made a comeback to the Liberal Party, the president of the Liberal Party. Tell me about what's happened here and the consequences of this. And, yeah, is it a good thing or a bad thing? Or tell me more.
9: The rabbit is back. I know, elected unopposed as president of the Liberal Party. And declaring that the Liberals are now under new management after his election as National Party president, vowing to help Angus Taylor lead a people's revolt against the Labor government. And so this is going to be interesting. And people can say what they like about Mr. Abbott's abilities as prime minister, which we all fondly remember. It was replete with knights and dames and valiant attempts at reining in spending, an unusual relationship with his chief of staff, Peter Credlin. He was the ultimate opposition leader, defeating the then Labor government after just two terms. And he dealt them a pretty mortal wound even after their first term in government. Many well remember is declaring such things as budget emergencies and axing mining taxes. And he appeared to have relentless energy. His capacity to campaign and his dominance of parliament. Tony Abbott, you say what you like about him, but he is a phenomenon in his own right. You know, talk about a souffle rising twice. So the 68-year-old Mr. Abbott was, of course, ousted from his seat by Teal candidate Zaley Steggall. But his mere presence in the political fray has been something of an oddity. So I don't think we'll see him sitting in Parliament again, but you cannot easily forget his formidable skills and relentlessness in opposition. I'd only say one thing about Tony Abbott. He was an amazing opposition leader. But when he became prime minister, he discovered that you cannot pull yourself up by bringing other people down. And I think that's where he ran into trouble. But as I said, when it comes to opposition, I think he's without peer.
13: Yeah. And so what does it mean for the Liberal Party now? Because, you know, President of the Liberal Party, how much influence? He says that, you know, we're open for business and leading the revolt against the ALP. Is this something the Libs need to start to glue together and form a political party as an opposition?
9: Yeah, look, that's a great question, Pat. The Liberals, as you know, face a bit of a crisis of confidence. And it's not just confidence, it's an identity crisis as well. They have struggled to identify their constituency and just who or what they represent. So I think it will probably be more of a spiritual leadership, which I hope helps them identify just who their constituency is, because they have really struggled with it for the last few years. And of course, people like One Nation and Pauline Hanson, it didn't take, as should be the case in retail politics, it didn't take long for them to fill the void. Now, if they've got any hope of beating back that phenomenon and essentially opposing what One Nation represents, which is just grievance politics, because, you know, One Nation have never been in government, they've never passed a budget, they've never formed a cabinet, they've never had to deal with the grind of government, and it is a grind. So, but you have to have the confidence of the Australian people and appear to stand for something. So Mr. Abbott does not lack in that department, I can assure you.
13: John, always a pleasure. Thanks for being here, taking calls this morning, and we appreciate your time every weekend on the program. Thank you, John Preston.
9: Great to be with you.
13: Program political expert, media commentator John Preston joining us here on Australia Overnight as we take your calls on 133-693 after this.
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0: with no intention of behaving. 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
13: And Leanne in Minyip is here. Hi, Leanne.
3: Hi, Pat and Jay. I was thinking, I was listening to Tom Elliott the other day about Neil Danaher getting a statue. I've got another idea which might actually be better.
13: Yeah.
3: Because a statue is just a statue, right? I was thinking making a, well, if, you know, I don't know if this will happen, but making a Neil Danaher MND Day Australia-wide.
13: Mm.
3: That way it's still in, it's current every year, the support's there to get behind the research for MND, and
13: yep.
3: I just think that Neil would see it that much better than a statue.
13: Special day. Well, there's the big freeze day where they do the slide down.
3: I know that.
13: Fundraiser.
3: But that's not, yeah, that's a fundraiser where to honour the man for what he's done, and he's more so the charity side, Neil Danaher MND Day. I reckon that's a brilliant idea.
13: Okay. And they're talking about the statue as well. Did they mention where the statue might go?
3: Do you know what? Put a statue in his hometown in New South Wales.
13: Yeah. Oh, that'd be nice. Yeah.
3: Yeah, well, that's where actually, my grandfather comes from the same town.
13: Yeah. Okay.
3: I think it was Urunga or something like that, Urana. But I'm thinking Neil Danaher MND Day. I'd like to know what the listeners think because this can be put to the Parliament.
13: Yep. Okay, special day, MND day.
3: MND, well, Neil Danaher Day. Everyone will know it's about MND.
13: Yes. Thank you, Leanne. What an inspiration. Courage. You know, when you think of courage and just trying to remain positive, I've never met him personally, but you and me know about his persona, what he stood for, his personality. And a lot of these, well, sports people and footballers of that generation, very stoic and just, you know, just take on life. Can you imagine being struck down with something like that and still finding a way to, you know, find something good out of it? You know, the big freeze day and all the money raised for MND. Some weather for you around the nation. Saturday the 30th of May in Broome, a sunny day and 30 degrees today. In Perth, showers increasing in a windy day, top of 22 degrees. We'll get some current temps up, I reckon, Jay. Perth, 22 degrees and windy today. And currently in Perth, we're sitting on 11 degrees. In Adelaide, showers and 17 today. Adelaide right now, 14. In Melbourne, some showers and they'll be increasing across the day with a top of 18 degrees today for Melbourne on Saturday. Right now, sitting on 12. In Hobart, a partly cloudy day, 17 degrees, currently 10. Albury-Wodonga, showers and 14. Canberra, partly cloudy and a top of 15 today for Canberra. Right now it's 7. In Wollongong, a mostly sunny day and a top of 20 degrees. In Sydney, cloud clearing and 21 today. Sydney right now 13 degrees. In Newcastle, partly cloudy, 21. Brisbane, a sunny day, 23 degrees. Townsville, currently in Brisbane, we do have the current temp for Brisbane. Right now it's 17 for Brisbane. In Townsville, sunny and 29. In Darwin, also sunny and 31 degrees. And Alice Springs, a sunny day with a top of 25 degrees. There's the national weather for you today, Saturday the 30th of May. Some papers arriving too, some front pages of the paper. The Saturday Telegraph has arrived and the front page, ISIS brides from Syria to Sydney as VIPs, war and pizza is the headline. An exclusive story in the front of the Saturday Telly for Sydney. Despite government insistence that they're not helping extract ISIS brides from the war-torn Middle East hideouts, it's been all side doors, four-star hotels and pizza parties since the return from Syria, says this article. Fresh claims of VIP treatment have emerged as the Minns government refuses to even detail who paid for their pizza dinner on the night they landed. Police and government sources have now alleged an overuse of police resources, including the public order and riot squad, in a bid to avoid a media circus. Front page of the Sydney Telegraph today, looking at the Herald Sun, the Melbourne Herald Sun, front page, we're not spies, but we'd like a Chinese robot in your home. Chinese business people and scientists working in Australia are not spies, one of the nation's most senior diplomats says, warning that casting Beijing as a threat to the country will backfire. Consul General Fang Ziyun, who's photoed above or picture above, also revealed China was keen to host more AFL games and promote Chinese-built humanoid robots in Australian households. And front page of the paper as well, you little cripper. So, of course, the victory over the Cats for the Blues, and Crips kicking the winning goal in a thrilling end. That's featured in the papers as well. All right, we'll keep an eye on all the news as it starts to come in, as far as the papers go, and also the Australia Overnight Newsroom, which is about 5 minutes away. And then, welcome to the weekend. Olympia Kratowski joins us after the

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7: Weekend edition of Australia Overnight. We're heading to news. If you're looking for something fun to do this weekend, Olympia Kwiatkowski to the rescue with Welcome to the Weekend with Olympia just around the corner. And 133693, fun things happening near you, 133693. Olympia would love to know. And the perfect winter escape. Olympia will explain more as we head to news in a couple of minutes from now.

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1: Hello, I'm Hugh Phillips. The property industry claims Labor's tax changes will lead to less supply, higher rents and fewer jobs. Federal politics editor Michael Packie.
2: The backlash against the Albanese government's tax changes continues, with Master Builders, the Property Council and Real Estate Institute

0: releasing a joint statement claiming that reining in capital gains and negative gearing will do little to lift housing supply and could see rents increase by $9 a week. Danita Warne from Master Builders is urging Labor to go back to the drawing board.
1: We want to see everyone accommodated. This does not do that.
0: Senior Minister Mark Butler has told Seven the findings are skewed and don't reflect reality.
2: We'll back the officials in Treasury who are employed by the public to do this modelling.
0: But the government's own head of Treasury admits the changes won't improve supply and are really designed to raise revenue. Michael Packey, Canberra.
3: A former rugby league player has been charged, accused of an armed robbery and shooting at a Melbourne shopping centre over 30 years ago. 78-year-old Gary Sullivan played for the Newtown Jets and represented Australia in the World Cup in the 1970s. Police say in 1994 he shot and injured two Armour Guard officers and a Good Samaritan, making off with $80,000 in cash. There are calls for an overhaul of whistleblower protections after auditing giant KPMG admitted it failed an employee who spoke up about corruption. The company's chief executive, Andrew Yates, and auditing partner, Julian McPherson, have resigned effective immediately after concerns about misusing client data and faking invoices were swept under the carpet. Human Rights Law Centre Associate Legal Director Kieran Pender says the federal government is letting whistleblowers down.
4: The biggest gap in the Australian whistleblowing landscape right now is the absence of a body to oversee and enforce whistleblowing laws and support whistleblowers. That's why we have for many years been calling on the federal government to establish a whistleblower protection authority, a one-stop shop to protect and support whistleblowers.
3: Former Prime Minister Tony Abbott says his focus is on making the Liberal Party competitive again. Mr. Abbott has been elected unopposed as the party's new federal president. The position is voluntary and comes at a time when the Liberals are struggling in the polls and losing seats. And electrical workers at BHP's iron ore port in WA's far north will vote on whether to go ahead with work stoppages. The electrical trade union has been in failed talks with the mining giant for 6 months, calling for improved pay and conditions.
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3: In AFL action, Carlton have triumphed over Geelong 12-16-88 to 12-12-84.
6: Carlton going to hang on and win. The crowd is absolutely heaving. Siren and Carlton win. They win their third in a row. Josh Fraser, the Messiah.
3: While Saints midfielder Sam Flanders will miss the remainder of the 2026 season with a ruptured Achilles, Flanders sustained the injury in a loss to Hawthorn last Thursday night. In NRL, the Sharks have defeated the Seagulls 28 points to 22. The Crusaders have beaten the Hurricanes in its Super Rugby showdown, 47 points to 14. And at the NBA playoffs, the San Antonio Spurs have beaten the Oklahoma City Thunder to level their series at 3-3.
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3: Checking your weather around the country. Sydney cloud clearing and 21 degrees. Melbourne showers increasing with a top of 18 degrees. Brisbane sunny with a high of 23 degrees. Canberra partly cloudy with a high of 15 degrees. Perth showers increasing and windy with a top of 21 degrees. Darwin 30 degrees and sunny. And showers expected in Adelaide reaching 17 degrees.
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4: Saturday the 30th of May, it's the weekend edition of Australia Overnight, and it's welcome to the weekend time with Olympia Kwiatkowski, who joins us right now on the phone. Hi there, Olympia.
16: Good morning, Pat. Good morning, everyone.
4: Yes.
16: Can you believe it's nearly June. I can't believe it.
4: I know. It just rockets by. Holy moly.
16: It really has. And winter, really, really has.
4: It's really starting to sort of get in there too. Winter, it's getting colder and a bit of rain, so you can put your big jackets on and sort of your woolly socks.
16: Big jacket time.
4: Yeah, love it. Love
16: yes.
4: It. Okay.
16: At least for 3 days in Brisbane. At least.
4: That's true. At least 3 days. A bit longer in Melbourne. Yes. 133-693. Fun things that are happening near you to chat to Olympia. That's the number, 133-693. So we'll do a whip around and see what's happening firstly, Olympia, in Sydney.
16: Yes, let's do that whip around. So we spoke about this last week in Sydney, Vivid Sydney. It is in full swing right now and it's running until the 13th of June. So this is one of the biggest light and art festivals in the world, and more than 80% of it is completely free to get along to. So that is on. Now, look, we did speak about this last week, and the drone show, we mentioned how that was back and it's it's very bigger and better than ever. But look, there were some issues that happened with the first the first show didn't go as well as it hoped with the drones, with them
4: in the water. Is that what happened?
16: Yes,
4: I heard about this.
16: Falling into the water, into the harbour. But look, they have fixed most things up. But look, if you are planning on going to Vivid, if you're in Sydney and you're planning to go to Vivid to see the drone show, they've just asked you to please check the Vivid website before you go to that drone show, just to check everything's happening and it is going ahead. So just a bit of a disclaimer out there. If you are thinking about going ahead, check it out on vividsydney.com for that drone show. But everything else is happening and a great time to see Sydney come alive. Mm. And also happening in Sydney is the Sydney Fair. It is returning to Royal Rand Week this weekend. So for art lovers, collectors, anyone a little bit curious, about some beautiful things, it's all about Australian arts and culture. The City Fair is on today and tomorrow. So it brings together more than 60 of the country's most respected dealers, showcasing an amazing collection of art, antiques, furniture, fashion, jewellery, and plenty of rare collectibles also from all around the world. So this year you can explore some pretty amazing items. They've got some memorabilia quite significant, including Captain Cook's vest.
4: Gee, nice.
16: And a missing Sir Don Bradman testimonial cricket bat.
4: Oh.
16: And this year they've also got some prestige peacocks taxidermy, which are ethically sourced and I'm told meticulously prepared by master taxidermist Colin Rich. And it's a peacock display. So you can go and check out the peacocks.
14: I reckon they'd be pretty spectacular.
16: Would be very beautiful, maybe. I don't know if they're up for sale, but I'm sure
14: you was thinking that. When you mentioned also the fashion, the antique fashion and things, I wonder if you can purchase anything there.
16: Yeah, plenty of things you can check out. And but, you know, imagine a taxidermy peacock in your home.
14: No, and Captain Cook's vest. You're wearing Captain Cook's vest and the peacock. That'd be pretty awesome.
16: It would be.
14: And that's in Randwick.
16: Yep, the Royal Randwick Racecourse. It's on today and tomorrow from 10 o'clock it starts, goes to about 6 p.m. both days.
14: 133-693 to chat to Olympia in her segment, Welcome to the Weekend. Now, that's Sydney. What about Brisbane? Oh, this is pretty cool. Festa Italiana.
16: Yes. In Brisbane, the rain has cleared for the weekend and Festa Italiana is on at Howard Smith Wharves. It's on this weekend and also next weekend. I went last year, absolutely loved it, hoping to get along to it as well when it is here. So, of course, Howard Smith Wharves, already one of the best spots in Brisbane, right on the river there, beautiful setting. But now you can really get in and feast your way through a menu of Italian classics like, they've got all the antipasti there, they've got Roman-style pizzas, pasta, they've got the porchetta rolls and plenty of indulgent desserts.
14: Gelati.
16: Beautiful afternoon. Yeah, there's going to be some gelato, whatever it is there as well. So makes you feel like you've kind of stepped away to Italy for the weekend at Howard Smith Wharves. So that is happening this week and next. But over the other side of the river, Southbanks River Quay Green, that is transforming this weekend into a seafood lover's paradise for the Southbank Seafood Festival. It's the first time they've done this. It's free this weekend, over today and tomorrow. They've got pop-up seafood stalls from all the favourite restaurants there. You know, Otto's getting involved, Popolo, and there's going to be live chef demonstrations and interactive masterclasses as well. Matt Moran will be there. Will Cowper will be there. I know he's been on the show having a chat about... he was at Otto. He's recently left just a few months ago, and I think he's working on something new opening in Brisbane soon. So that'll be exciting. But yes, DJs, plenty of seafood and live music all across the weekend. So it's on today and tomorrow from 11 a.m. until 9 p.m. at the River Quay Green in Southbank.
14: For our listeners, of course, 4BC Brisbane. That's pretty cool. And Eat Local Month continues at the Scenic Rim at Olympia.
16: Yes, this kicked off yesterday. Yeah, so, you know, getting in a little bit early before June. But for the whole month of June, Eat Local Month has kicked off and plenty of things you can go and get along to. So there was the launch of it a few weeks ago that I along to and got to try and sample a few of the things that will be expected. But jump onto the website Eat Local Month and check out some things. Things really sell out quickly if you want to get along to some of these events. But my favourite restaurant, as you know, Roast Beef and the Frog, they are having a lot of events, including on the 6th of June, they're having a candlelight dinner by the piano. They've also got their famous long lunch happening by the Vineyard. That is on the 12th of June. And on Monday the 15th, they've got a very special lunch, 100% roast beef with Jake, who is the roast beef element.
14: That's right.
16: Of Roast Beef and the Frog. I'm actually going along to that one. I think there are still some tickets left. And they've got a few more candlelight dinners as well on the 20th of June and another long lunch as well on the 26th. So if you want to get into that one, go on and book any of your events for the Eat Local Month. And Olivier actually said if anyone wants to make a booking to go out there and have lunch any time of this month, maybe even into July, just mention that you heard it on Australia Overnight. Mention, Australia Overnight, and he will give you some free wine or free beverage of your choice.
14: Okay.
16: We're making a lunch booking.
14: Roast Beef and the Frog, Olivier is there, and if you mention us, he'll look after you. Nice one. The Scenic Rim.
16: He will anyway, even if you don't mention us.
14: That's right. That's right.
16: But yeah.
14: He's a very nice man. We've had him on the show too. He's featured on this program. Okay, so a lot happening in Brisbane. 133-693 for Olympia. Let's go to Melbourne.
16: Melbourne has the Rising Festival on right now. So if you're in the city this weekend, really great things to get along. It goes until the 8th of June. So it's a pretty, there's a lot of events. There's over 100 events. There's 376 artists and there's 7 world premieres and 11 Australian premieres, all packed into just under 2 weeks. So it's taking up the whole cities in theatres, town halls, railway ballrooms. It really comes to life. So this year, the program is really centered around music and movement. And the Australian Dance Biennial is a major part of it. So this only happens every 2 years. And it's, a beautiful dance performance that you can go and check out. There's also the Day Tripper, which is a festival within a festival. And that takes over multiple venues also, in a big multi-room music event. So there's lots of ticketed things to get along to, plenty of free things as well. There's the food pop-ups all around and lots of late-night dining as well, running across the city the entire time. So, yes, it's happening all across Melbourne. And if you want to find out more information and book some tickets to get along to, 2026.rising.melbourne is the website. You can find it all out.
14: I love the sound of that. Awesome. Okay, lots happening around the nation because Adelaide too. Tell me about what's happening for our listeners through 5AA Adelaide.
16: Yes, in Adelaide, this is a bit different from the, you know, the big festivals that they have. I think it might be my favourite for the weekend, if I was in Adelaide, to get along to. Grounded Crew. It is a 5-star rated winery. I'm talking holiday 5 stars, which is pretty much as good as it gets. And they're celebrating the last day of autumn tomorrow at their cellar door in McLaren Flat. So it's about an hour out of the city.
14: Right.
16: Beautiful part of the world. They've got live music. They've got food trucks. Apparently they've got arancini balls and calamari there from the Chief Catering. And of course it is at a winery, so the wine is the main event. And they're pouring their full range, which is predominantly McLaren Vale Reds, makes sense.
14: Yep.
16: So it runs from 11:30 right through till 4:30 in the afternoon tomorrow. So yeah, nice day out, and it's at 49 Ingleby Road in McLaren Vale. McLaren Flat. And you can find out more information about that one heading out there about an hour from the Adelaide CBD by going to groundedcrew.com.au.
14: I tell you what, love the sound of that. Okay, 133693 to chat to Olympia, and we'll go away for a tick and escape the cold, head to far north Queensland. Olympia's done just that. She'll tell us all about it after this.
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14: 21 past five, welcome to a brand new day, Saturday the 30th of May on Australia Overnight Weekends. I'm Pat Panetta. Olympia Kwiatkowski is here, as heard on 4BC during the week and on this program on weekends. Now, Olympia, the ultimate winter getaway. Tell me about this one.
16: Yes, I think the ultimate winter getaway is a tropical winter getaway to far north Queensland. So, of course, I was in Cairns the other week and was, you know, did this spot on the radio from Cairns. And I had a few messages, actually, on Instagram that I received, notably one from Kia and also one from Susie, asking me for some recommendations. And they both live in Victoria. So I feel as though it's a great sort of spot to escape to, particularly if you are in those colder sort of areas, and leave behind the cold winter mornings and land in Cairns to basically a 26-degree, beautiful sunshine-swaying palm tree and salty ocean air environment instead.
14: Oh, I love it. Yeah, you're right. Can you imagine that? You're right, escaping the cold, getting off a plane and being in that environment. It's a dream. I'm sold. Tell me more.
16: It is a dream, yeah. Think about those warm days and blue skies. You can have a bit of rain as well, but it's still really, really warm. So I've spent about 4 days exploring Cairns and the areas like Port Douglas, Palm Cove. So I stayed at the Crystal Brook Riley, which is right on the Cairns Esplanade there. It's a really great spot, but there's actually three different Crystal Brook hotels in Cairns. So all of them are very good. But, yeah, it was very very modern, very coastal, the beautiful big pool there, and you're right there on the Esplanade.
14: Yes.
16: So it's a great spot, the Crystal Brook Riley, where I stayed. And it just makes everything really easy to walk to in Cairns. Like, it's really accessible. There's everything within reach. And you know, while the southern states are freezing, it does sit between a nice, comfortable 18 to 26 degrees during winter. The humidity is pretty low during this time as well, and there's a lot of sunshine. So it is warm enough to swim, explore, and get out there and check everything out. Also a really great time of year as well to visit the Great Barrier Reef, because the waters are calmer and there's clearer visibility also. So really great conditions for snorkeling and boating. So I've figured out that if you want to head to far north Queensland and escape the winter, you need at least 3 days to do it. If you've got longer, great. But 3 days would be the minimum that I would suggest.
14: Perfect.
16: So there's, as I said, plenty to explore and to do. If you like things that are a bit cultural, you can visit the Cairns Art Gallery. That's got some incredible works there, very much connected to tropical north Queensland and the Asia-Pacific region artists and everything, and some great restaurants that I was lucky enough to check out. Yeah. A real standout was CC's Bar and Grill. That's actually at the Crystal Brook Bailey, so one of the other Crystal Brook places there. Went there. The steak was absolutely fantastic, and I had a banquet there, and there was just so much food. It was just such generous servings at CC's
14: Bar and Grill. That'd be day one when you get there, Olympia, don't you think? Day one, settle in.
16: Have a walk around. One.
14: Head to CC's Bar and Grill.
16: Get a bit of a lay of the land and check out Cairns. Maybe head to the night market there that opens at 4:30 in the afternoon, and everyone wants to get you in and give you a foot massage.
14: Yeah, okay. A good foot massage. I get the feeling you got it. Did you get a foot massage when you were there?
16: I might have got one. I might have got one or two.
14: Yeah. Okay.
16: Yes.
14: Can't resist a foot massage. Okay. So that's day one. What would you do? So you say 3 days is the minimum to spend there, like a bit of a quick getaway. So what about day two? Because the whole region's beautiful. We're talking Cairns, but the whole region's just gorgeous.
16: Yeah, I really recommend hiring a car and head to the Atherton Tablelands. It's a really scenic day trip that you can do. It includes the incredible Curtain Fig Tree. Now, this is a towering 500-year-old fig tree with real dramatic aerial roots cascading down from the tree down towards the ground. It's absolutely stunning to see. And then there's the beautiful Lake Barine. And you can go there, you can have lunch at the Crater Lake, overlooking the Crater Lake rainforest. They've got a really great spot there, actually, that do Devonshire tea, like with the scones. Oh, and, I didn't get to check that out, but I would like to. Yeah. Yeah, plenty of walking tracks there, plenty of wildlife and beautiful views. There's also Lake Eacham, and you can swim there. It's a beautiful, crystal clear volcanic waters surrounded by rainforest. Beautiful.
14: Gorgeous.
16: And the Mungali Creek Farmhouse Cafe. It's great to stop off for a bit of a coffee hit, perhaps, a bit of a caffeine hit, plenty of local cheese and beautiful views there also. So that could be another thing to go and explore, Atherton Tablelands area.
14: Oh, for sure. So hire a car. So you're just out of Cairns and into the Atherton Tablelands area. I love that. All right, so that's day two covered, Olympia. What would I do on day three in far north Queensland, please?
16: Well, you might want to hang around your beautiful resort that you stay at. Maybe have a bit of a swim by the pool and take in some of the, just relax a little bit. But a great drive is north to Port Douglas and stopping off at Palm Cove also along the way.
14: Yep.
16: Beautiful palm tree lined streets. If you're lucky enough to get up there on a day, then they've got a market that's really nice also, really big markets with plenty of local produce. And I picked up some locally made vanilla essence and some, they've got like vanilla bean pods, which was beautiful.
14: Mm-hmm.
16: Nice little things to take home.
14: Yes.
16: And Rusty's Market also in Cairns. If you can get along on a Friday, Saturday or Sunday, that is a really great thing to check out with all the beautiful tropical North Queensland fruits. They're so delicious and plenty of great. Yeah, I got along to that on the Friday and the Saturday when I was up there. And
14: yep. You had that fruit. We spoke about the fruit last week. Yeah. Fruits that you've picked up there. Okay. I like to say that.
16: Yeah. And look, if you want to, you can head down south as well. Take a bit of a drive down to Bibinda. They've got the Bibinda Boulders, which is the water will be absolutely freezing. But if you want to have a, you can get in there and have a swim if you want.
14: Yeah.
16: But even though it's warm outside, the water will be very cold once you're in there.
14: I like a bit of a cold dip sometimes. Sometimes I have cold showers.
16: Very refreshing.
14: I'm a cold shower man sometimes. Yeah. Invigorates the body.
16: Nice to,
14: yeah.
16: Yeah, kickstart the day. That's always a nice thing.
14: Hmm.
16: So, yeah, Bibinda Boulders down south, or maybe even head to Innisfail, stop off and grab some bananas from a roadside stall along the way and have some of those. But no, it's just a beautiful part of the world. And, it was really nice to see a lot of people interested in saying that Tropical Far North Queensland is going to be on their list of the places to go in the next few months.
14: Absolutely. I couldn't agree more. Well, if people want to ask you, see more online or Instagram and ask you some more questions as far as this segment goes, they can find you on Instagram, Olympia Kwiatkowski on Instagram, and you're there to help, aren't you, Olympia?
16: I am. Yeah, awesome. I love sharing all my experiences and things that I go and check out, and mainly things that I eat.
14: That's right. There's a bit more than that, but yeah, things you eat. And a bit more to see Olympia on Instagram, head to her account, Olympia Kwiatkowski, O-L-Y-M-P-I-A, is Olympia Kwiatkowski, K-W-I-T-O-W-S-K-I, Olympia Kwiatkowski. And you enjoy your day, off to another, maybe a foot massage today, if you can find somebody today, Olympia, maybe.
16: Never say never, but no, I am hoping to get along to check out the Italian festival.
14: Yes.
16: That'll be good. Festa Italiana. That'll be great because I just keep on thinking about the burrata that I made. You could actually do the hands-on, make your own burrata. I did that last year and it was pretty good. I keep on thinking about it. Yeah. So I'd like to make it again. Yeah.
14: Good on you, Olympia. Thanks again. And we always love you, your segment here on the weekend on Australia Overnight. Thank you, Olympia Kwiatkowski.
16: Thank you, Pat. Have a great weekend, and I'll catch you next weekend.
14: As heard on 4BC, Yvette host and MC and radio presenter Olympia Kwiatkowski on Australia Overnight.
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15: 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Yeah. On Australia Overnight, it's a Shake It Off Saturday with Pat Panetta. Call now, 133-693. And tell us what you need to shake off.
14: And the prize this morning, thanks to Pestrol, it's the premium electric fly swatter. It's very handy to have. It's a zapper. It's bigger, it's stronger, it's better. And it's the premium electric fly swatter that we'll send to you from Pestrol. So what do you need to shake off? What's on your mind that you need to just, unload before you get into the weekend? You can use this radio program to get it off your chest. 133-693, what do you need to shake off? And everybody goes in the running for that prize, thanks to Pestrol. So phone now. Could be something that's getting up your nose and annoying you. Maybe an event that you want to share or something, an observation. 133-693, what would you like to shake off this morning to be in the running for the prize from Pestrol? 133-693, having a quick look at the papers as they arrive. The Saturday Age has landed here on the desk of Australia Overnight. Herd Mentality, Caroline Wilson featured on the front page, her article on the front page of The Age. Inside the plot to reinstall James Herd as the coach of Essendon, which speaks to the Bombers' Messiah complex, is the front page. And Labor's firm criminal links, a labour hire company linked to criminals and drug traffickers, which secured Victorian government funding in a major contract on Australia's biggest federal government-backed wind farm, has had its licence torn up after authorities discovered it was also secretly managed by a violent murderer. Victoria's Labour Hire Authority cancelled the licence of the 24/7 personnel yesterday. Featured today on the front page of The Age. We'll keep an eye on the papers as they arrive, and our newsroom also updating you in about 25 minutes from now. Okay, 133693. What do you need to shake off? Glenn is on the line in Collingwood Park. Hi, Glenn.
3: How are you?
14: I'm good, Glenn.
3: Good morning. I'd like to shake off. I think we're overdoing the price of fuel, because with the rebate in Brisbane, petrol is about mid-range of what it was 6 months ago. I know diesel is about 20% more, but it shouldn't sort of break everybody. There are other things that are going up more than that, I think.
14: Okay, maybe we need to take a breath on the fuel prices. I think it has settled a little, and maybe the initial shock of it all, the blocking of the ships in the Strait of Hormuz, maybe the alternatives is starting to come through and work out. And let's hope we can, and the excise, yes, we've halved the excise as well. That helps. Thank you, Glenn. Let's go to Troy, who's in Williamstown. Hi, Troy.
4: G'day, Pat. Thanks for your time. Not sure what you're wearing today, but I'm just got dressed. I want to shake off these clothes I'm wearing into some swimming with Olympia at Lake Eacham.
14: Oh, yeah.
4: Dining at CC's Bar and Grill, in our swimmers and togs, in the warm weather.
14: Oh, I'll tell you what, I love it.
4: I hope you're free.
14: Yeah, I'd rather be hot than cold. I think we're the same. Yeah, you know, some people like winter, and or they go to the snow. For me, it's Cairns and far north Queensland. I agree. Denise in Randwick. Hi, Denise. G'day there, Denise.
5: I'd like to shake off my expenses.
14: Yeah, we'd all like to shake that off. The unexpected ones are always a bit scary. What's happening there? Some bills are arriving, Denise.
5: Yes, bills are arriving. It's going to be my 76th birthday coming up in June.
14: Yes.
5: And I'd like to go to the Royal Hotel at Randwick and have a steak with some Worcestershire sauce.
14: Mm. Yeah.
5: Yeah, and that's why I want to shake off all my bills.
14: Yes.
5: So I have money to pay for it.
14: Yeah, yeah. Will you will you have some friends to join you for your birthday? Friends or family?
5: I think I'd go on my own.
14: Yeah.
5: Yeah, I'm happy.
14: Yeah, okay. Maybe we can go. I've got to come to Randwick. I love Randwick. And that
5: yeah, Randwick is a beautiful place.
14: Yeah, yeah. Coogee and all that. My auntie lived
5: there
14: for a long
5: time. And my gym here.
14: Yeah, there you go.
5: I love gym, going to the gym with all the guys.
14: Yes, that's right, keeping active. Good on you, Denise.
5: Yeah.
14: All right, we'll have to keep you in mind for your birthday, which isn't too far away. Let's go to Marion, who's on the line. Hi, Marion.
9: Hi there, Pat. I want to shake off these middle-aged women that are called ISIS brides. I really think that it's about time they change the name. I'm fed up with hearing that expression. And I will say first, I've got next-door neighbours that are lovely Muslims, and prior to them I had for 12 years also. They're renters, of course, but that, I mean, of course, I mean, that's why they've changed. Mm. And I also think that when they come to Australia, they should be asked to wear Aussie clothes, like dresses, none of that headgear. I find it scary. You know. And aren't we, you know, this is reality. They've come for freedom, and we want them to be part of Australia.
14: Yes.
9: Not still carry on their old ways. That's the whole problem that people seem to have with them.
14: Well, I guess so. Yeah, there's that. I agree with the ISIS brides. I've heard that before, that maybe, and there is various ways I've heard it referred to in the media. Just looking at the front of the Saturday Telegraph, it's got a story there, War and Pizza, ISIS brides from Syria to Sydney as VIPs. And they refer to the phrase ISIS brides. But also, we live in a free, this is the great thing about Australia. You can make choices when it comes to your religion, what you want to wear, as long as you're you're not hurting anybody else and how you represent yourself, that freedom is allowed here and that should be protected, I think. And that's the beautiful thing about us and our accepting culture. Back after this.
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14: Saturday morning on Australia Overnight. Great to have you here. It's the 30th of May, almost June. Can you believe it? Jack is on the line. G'day there, Jack.
22: Good morning there. I'd like to shake off the lack of common sense because it ain't that common anymore. We've got Jimflation giving us the trifecta of inflation, stagflation, and the high cost of everything. And if you keep sucking blood out of a stone, the stone will drop to the bottom of the pond, and Australia will become the next Argentina.
14: Fair enough there, Jack. Well, inflation, well, the budget projects that inflation will go down, and let's see how that's going to go for them. There's a lot of projections in the budget which a little ambitious, including the NDIS, cutting lots of money out of the NDIS, and the plan to do that is going to be a big, big task for the government and to get that budget in line. Sally in Chernside Park. Hi, Sally.
23: Oh, good morning. Look, I bought an owl, one of the plastic ones, to get rid of the possums.
14: Mm-hmm.
23: And I put it on the roof, and I came home that night, and there's a possum making love to my owl, and the owl's fallen off the roof. He's gone onto the concrete, and he's sort of half-cracked, but anyway, his eyes fell out. So So I've put his eyes in. They're cross-eyed. I glued them in. And now...
14: So the possum's damaged the owl.
23: He's damaged the owl.
14: Glued back together.
23: He's damaged the owl to the point where he's fallen off the roof, and I put Lux glue onto him to keep him on the roof. And so I'll have to either buy another owl now or just put him in the bin.
14: So the possum wasn't frightened of the owl? You're saying that?
23: No, it made love to the owl.
14: Really?
23: It pushed it off the roof.
14: It's an attractive owl. Oh, there you go. Well, yeah, okay.
23: So my owl, my very expensive plastic owl, will have to go into the bin now or do something with it. I don't know, maybe just set it in the garden, you know, outside on the ground.
14: Yep, as a bit of just an ornament.
23: But it didn't frighten the possum.
14: No, it didn't. Oh, it attracted the possums. And they're now sort of going in on a date. They've, they like each other. Okay, Sally, no worries. We'll put you in the running for the prize. Paul is here. Hi, Paul.
0: Good morning. Look, I want to shake up and shake off these law firms that come up with ridiculous appeals to try to get their client sentences reduced. I mean, we had a guy recently travelling in a truck. He knew the brakes were faulty.
14: Right.
0: Crashed into the back of a school bus.
14: Right.
0: And is appealing the severity of his sentence because he told the truth. Who's kidding who?
14: Sometimes if you admit guilt and those sorts of things, the courts move a bit quicker and they might be a bit lighter when it comes to sentencing. That's not always the case, especially when they do something serious. But, thank you there, Paul. Lawyers and the legal, I mean, AI is going to change everything. And when it comes to contracts and these sorts of things or preparing those sorts of documents, which lawyers would do lots of, I'm thinking that artificial intelligence, AI, now is doing a lot more of that before. Okay, some more calls. 133-693, what do you need to shake off? We'll continue after this.
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2: I was here to talk about words this morning on account of something that Scorcher said to me 5 years ago. He turned around and he swiveled in his chair and he said an orphaned negative is a word with a negative prefix or suffix that does not have a positive opposite. Disgruntled. You can be disgruntled, but you can't be gruntled.
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2: Yeah.
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14: 10 to 6, Saturday morning, Australia overnight. And Arthur's in Thomastown. Hi there, Arthur.
9: G'day, big man Pat. How are you, man? Who's with you, Jane? Hey, Jake.
14: Yep.
9: That owl the lady was talking about, Darren James is responsible for that. So he brought her in with his gardening, the other gardening bloke. Too. So she needs to dress that up with some mini skirt and some fishnet stockings to make it work.
14: Who was it? Darren brought one into the studio, did he? The gardening show on 3AW?
9: No, they were advertising it on the gardening show before Vasily came on. There was another bloke.
14: I see. Okay. And
9: I want to shake off, mate. Yeah. I really want to shake off these viruses for the last 2 years, and I've got most of these COVID apart from that. There's pneumonia, got an injection for that, flu, got for that.
14: Right.
9: And there's more, mate, shingles, I've got a shot for that.
14: Right.
9: Now they're talking about Ebola and something else that's coming this way.
14: Oh, well, let's not be too alarmist there. I know there's a talk about those sorts of things. I think it was in Italy, a couple of cases I heard. Yeah, well, look after yourself, mate. Yeah, just sort of rest and keep that immune system sort of as tough as it can be. Tony in Canberra. Hi, Tony.
10: No regrets, Brienne.
14: Hello,
10: how
14: Tony.
10: Pat?
14: Hello.
10: Mate, I just give the prize to that lady with the owl and the possum. That's perfect. I don't need to win the prize at all because there's no pests where I live in Canberra.
14: No pests in Canberra. No, that's right. Pest-free. Well,
10: my point is I'd really like what bothers me, what's the central theme of the contest tonight, is I'm so sick of it. Of both or all sides of politics just lying. You know, and then they get into this festering turmoil after they announce policies and whatever, and you get all the feedback from the commentary and from the experts and whatever, and eventually they'll come to a resolution and, you know, pass that law. But that's just how democracy works.
14: Yeah.
10: You know?
14: Sometimes I wonder about, you're right, current politicians are a bit scared or a lot scared to stand up for something and say something. Is it us or them? It's this 24-hour news cycle. It's social media. It's the pile on. You know, you can't.
10: It's tricky.
14: It's tricky. It's a tricky environment, but still, you know, that's their job. And somebody with courage has to cut through and just really, lead and be a leader and do something. Phil of Bayview. Hi, Phil.
15: Yeah, hi. I'd like to speak on compulsory smart meters. I don't think they're so smart. I came home, they put one on my house, and I came home to find I had no power upstairs. So after much effort, we managed to get somebody to come out and put power on, only to find out that the hot water system, it goes off at 4 o'clock in the afternoon and comes back on at 11.
14: Mm-hmm.
15: I've had aged care ring up, but absolutely nothing's been done about it. So I've had to change my showering to having a shower of a morning, not of a night. I just don't quite understand why we have to put up with this.
14: I've got to think about, but you know, this sort of, these smart meters, my place, whether somebody came and just installed the smart meter because...
15: They did.
14: For them to do it without asking, it just seems, you know... it's your property. I guess they're providing the power. Thanks, Phil. Quickly to Helen. Hi there, Helen.
11: Yes, hello, Pat. It's Helen of Neil. I'd like to make this government realise that we need desperately passenger rail up here in the Mallee and the Wimmera. And, you know, they need that direct line from Melbourne to Mildura urgently. We've got the overland, of course, coming Adelaide-Melbourne, Melbourne-Adelaide, but it doesn't work. The timetable is just crazy because you have to have about, you can get to Melbourne, but you have to have about 4 nights in a city hotel, which a lot of people just cannot afford, and then, you know, to be able to get back home.
14: Yeah, it's ridiculous. They have to sort that out. There has to be direct routes to be, to go, is it to Mildura, then back, and all these sorts of things. This is happening in the city too, with, I mean, worse in your area there. You're right, Helen, it's got to be fixed. But, you know, you're going into Flinders Street and then the trains go, you know, not continuing on to the next destination. There's all weird things happening with these train routes, and I think we need to think about efficiency and making sure people can get to one place to another without getting off three trains and going into the city, then out again. Okay, thank you, Helen. Now, we will give that prize to Sally. The Pestrol Prize, Sally of Chirnside Park, the Plastic Owl and the Possum. Sally, phone J133693. And that prize from pestrol.com.au, the premium electric fly swatter is yours. Sally of Chirnside Park, 133693. Congratulations, you're our winner.
13: 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So when you're in it to win it, remember to read the terms and conditions that are found on the win page at 3aw.com.au.
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8: As we hit the news, that's the Saturday morning edition of Australia Overnight. Thanks for listening. Thanks to Jumping Jay, Producer Jay in the soundproof booth, pressing all the buttons and making sure we go to air across the nation. I'm back tomorrow. So in the meantime, have a wonderful day. And as we go, remember, no

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1: 11 degrees in Melbourne, showers a top of 18 at 6 o'clock. Good morning, I'm Dennis O'Kane.
2: Carlton are going to hang on and win. The crowd is absolutely heaving. Siren and Carlton win. They win their third in a row. Josh Fraser, the Messiah.
1: The call there on 3AW, more on last night's thriller at the G in sport. A Melbourne man is facing serious criminal charges in Australia's first online racial vilification case involving an AFL player. The prosecution relates to vile racial abuse directed at First Nations Port Adelaide player Jace Burgoyne. 32-year-old Ethan Quinn faced court in Melbourne yesterday. Police say it was a miracle no one was injured or killed by an out-of-control driver in Melbourne. The night of carnage started when a Mercedes SUV crashed into several cars.

0: at the corner of Queens Road and Leopold Street at about midnight, the crash bringing down a power pole. The driver of the SUV sped off towards the city, and he remains on the run. The Albanese government is set to crack down on Adrian Portelli's private lotteries as part of its gambling reforms. The billionaire Melbourne businessman charges membership fees in return for frequent prize draws for expensive items such as cars, houses, and big cash prizes. Communications Minister Annika Wells says Labor will ban all dodgy lotteries, including subscription lotteries, as part of the government's gambling reforms. But Mr. Portelli is crying foul. He says it's wrong to paint the entire industry with the same brush. The Peabody for people living with asthma is calling for governments, both in Canberra and also in the state, to take strong coordinated action to reduce the impact wood fire smoke has on sufferers. As temperatures fall, Asthma Australia believes more should be done to help avoid what it calls the preventable health risk posed by wood fire heating. CEO Kate Miranda says she wants to see wood heating phased out.
1: The thing with installing a wood fire heater is that it's not just about your household. It can affect the neighbours and the community. So we'd ask people to think about that.
0: The Cat Protection Society has launched a new appeal to help under pressure shelters and vets across the state. The target is $200,000, the money used to help de-sex more than 2,000 cats. Shelter manager Emily's says an unsexed female cat and her litters can produce up to 5,000 kittens over a lifetime. She says shelters don't have the space or funds to help them all.
2: A lot of the misconception is that a lot of kittens and cats we get funding for, and we don't. We actually rely on donations. A lot of shelters in Victoria at the moment are at capacity, and it's just from that overpopulation problem and not being able to afford that de-sexing.
0: Now to finance, the Dow trading up 336 points, one Australian dollar buying 71 US cents.
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0: Well, a nail biter at the MCG last night. Julian Marcus was there.
4: Carlton have pulled off one of the upsets of the season, beating Geelong by 4 points under controversial circumstances at the MCG. Geelong's Ollie Dempsey was denied what appeared to be the opening goal of the game by goal umpire David Roden as he called the ball touched over the line. But replays would reveal that Dempsey made contact with the ball below the knee without further interference. The arc wasn't called for, and the Cats were left crying foul.
0: That's the latest news in sport.
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0: Showers today for Melbourne and a top of 18 degrees. A possible shower tomorrow and 15. Showers and windy on Monday, 14. Showers Tuesday, 17. More showers Wednesday, 17. A shower to Thursday, 16. And showers on Friday, 15. If you're heading out on the bays today, northwesterly winds of 10 to 15 knots and waves around a metre. It's 10 now at Essendon, 10 also at Aspendale. In the city, 11 degrees. Dennis O'Kane, Melbourne Zone, 3AW.
1: They're up and about, aren't they?
14: Certainly are. I tell you what.
1: Well, good on them. I couldn't believe it when I woke up this morning. I went to bed and thought, gee, this is touch and go. Will I watch the rest? I thought, no, I need my sleep. And then wake up to hear that what a very narrow win by the Blue Baggers.
0: Yeah, 4 points, and I tell you what, you know, a lot of people in this radio station, Barry for Carlton, as we know, and is insufferable. It really is. And the week ahead is going to be terrible. Now, look, congratulations to the Blues. And of course, the interim coach. I mean, how's he going? Josh Fraser, that's 3 out of 3.
1: I know. He's the boy from Mansfield. He got pummeled physically in one of the two grand finals, I remember, against the Brisbane Lions when they defeated us both years, 2001-2002. He is a lovely man, Josh Fraser, and he is, what, you're calling him the Messiah now?
0: Yeah, that's right. I wonder if this sort of thing is going to flow through to the Bombers, you know, because they've also got a stand-in coach, an interim coach. I wonder if they'll go now on a roll and win. It's very strange, isn't it?
1: I saw a man in that Carlton jumper because you know where we are? We're broadcasting very special kids.
0: Yes, I was going to say a very, very special morning for you.
1: And 321 Glenferrie Road, Malvern. And that's what we're doing right throughout the morning. And if you are up and about, we'd love to hear from you. Good on you, Doc. He's keeping us updated right throughout the morning. If you are up and about, I'd love to hear from you. 133-693. Are you a Blues supporter? Would you like to say how you're going? Also, you can message me. Doesn't work that well when we're out and about, but you can have a crack. 0477-693-693. We've been broadcasting here. Yesterday, Jackie was here. Tony Moclair was here. I'm here for the big challenge, the big run.

As I'm riding down Glenferrie Road, you get to 321 Glenferrie Road in Melbourne. There was not a vehicle on the road, and approaching past Kooyong there, coming down the hill, and then I hear ding, ding, ding, ding, and it's the Kooyong dingers. One of the few level crossings left, and I got stuck there around 5 minutes.

0: Not that I'm complaining, but the irony of being the only two-wheeled vehicle out there, and then the lights go up. And not one person around me. The train wanders past. It has to go slowly. It's one of the few intersections of train lines and tram lines in Melbourne. Now, I put this out there before. There's another one, but I keep forgetting where. But when you eventually go across it, you look down and there is just metal everywhere with train and tram, and that's why they go slow across that crossing. But something significant about the sound of the Kooyong Dingers. As we hear the sounds of treadmills just whirring away behind us, it finishes at 9 o'clock this morning, hoping to raise funds for very special kids. A lot of fit people too. I stuck my head in. It was unbelievable earlier. And it's just, there's a lot of energy. I might actually wander in and say hi in a tick. But first, Mario, good morning.
1: Good morning, Darren. Just lift light on street after a big night of celebrations. Just keep a lid on it. And we're only a game and a half outside the top 10. And I could see us making the grand final. Our magnificent night last night at the G.
0: That's what I love. Yes. The passion of a football supporter there. You reckon you're going to make the grand final?
1: Mate, look, there's two more things that need to happen. Tom Elliott and Josh Frydenberg need to go onto the board. And I wouldn't be surprised if Eddie McGuire nominates for the board at Carlton too, because everything else is Collingwood there. And God bless Graeme Wright. Magnificent. Love it.
0: Well, what about Collingwood's Josh Fraser being your coach as well? As I mentioned, he's a lovely man.
1: He's a beautiful man. And there's one simple thing he does, Darren. He watches the game from the coach's box. He actually had coach Chuck Norris last night. I mean, Chris Scott. He was just tactically brilliant last night. Yeah.
0: They went in hard. I saw the first. I watched it till a little over half time. And they were looking good, I must admit. They were going for the hard ball and knocking it forward. It was great.
1: Let me tell you, when that siren went, you thought that Italy had won the World Cup in 1982 when Marco Tardelli scored the winner. It was amazing.
0: How was Lygon Street? I love Lygon Street as a thoroughfare.
1: Out of control. I've just come from there. It's just been open all night. They nearly closed the whole street off. You thought Ferrari had won the Grand Prix again.
0: You were actually up there until recently.
1: Just making my way back to Pigden Street, North Carlton, now to get a snooze, and then off to the Amateurs this afternoon down at South Road to watch the Old Zavs versus Old Brighton's first versus second down there.
0: Well, you've got a lovely weekend ahead of you. Thanks. I appreciate the call, Mario. From John of Dingley, Darren, I like the way the Carlton players were saying it was Michael Voss who laid the foundation for this Carlton resurgence. Maybe the Essendon team should get Voss to lay the foundations there. What's the chance of that, he says. Thank you, John of Dingley. On 3AW, it's 14 past 6.
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11: Number one on the weekends. This is Melbourne's own 3AW. Now it's back to Weekend Breakfast with Darren James.
0: Wow, this is extraordinary. I am inside a huge marquee with one, two, three, about 30, would there be, treadmills? What? How many? About 20-something. Is there 40? This is taking me back to the days of Juice Disco when I used to be the resident air DJ there on a Thursday night. This is outstanding. Now, there's a bloke here who's setting a cracking pace on machine number 3. G'day, sir. What's your name?
12: Simon.
0: What's your pace at the moment, Simon?
12: Sorry?
0: What pace are you doing?
12: 14 k's an hour.
0: Yeah, 14 kilometres per hour. I don't ride on a push bike that fast up a hill.
12: No, it's worth it for a good cause.
0: Do you do much social running when you're not on a treadmill?
12: Sorry?
0: Do you do much running on the streets when you're not here?
12: I do quite a bit, yeah.
0: It looks like it. You've got a beautiful gait, and I love your sinewy legs. They're magnificent. What do you do for a living?
12: I'm a design manager for a fit-out company.
0: It's a great cause, isn't it, in here?
12: Unbelievable.
0: How many Ks will you run on this machine?
12: Today? I'm just doing the half hour, so 6.5. Between 6.5 and 7.
0: Keep going, my friend. How good is this? There's a couple of girls here. One girl looks as though she's a bit exhausted. Hi, what's your name?
13: Georgia.
0: Georgia, is that some sort of protein drink out of the Frank Green vessel that you're sucking away at there?
13: Just water.
0: Just water, right. Have you run yet?
13: Yes, I ran at 5 o'clock.
0: How far did you go?
13: I think I ran about 4Ks for half an hour.
0: Gee, you look fit. Do you play any other sport?
13: No, just hit the gym and that's about it.
0: Good for you. What do you do for a living? Or are you still at school? You look that young.
13: Nah, I just work full time at Minus One Transport. We transport refrigerated freight interstate and locally.
0: What, cuts of meat across the border?
13: Yeah, sometimes. There's a few other things involved too.
0: So if I wanted to get a leg of ham from here to Adelaide, you'd be the person to see?
13: Pretty much, that would be correct.
0: Right. Good to meet you and good work. See, people from all walks of life doing all for the one cause here. Not only do you run, you can also just go at a steady pace and walk. Here is a bloke down here. Oh, no, it's a lady. I approached from behind and all I saw was their hair. You look comfortable down there. What are you doing? You should be on a treadmill.
14: I'm having a bit of a rest after 22 hours in.
0: Well, you deserve to be lying down after that long. Have you had any sleep at all?
14: No sleep. Just been on about 4 or 5 times, having a good time.
0: Have you been running 4 or 5 times? And what's your involvement here?
14: I'm a mum of a very special kid, so...
0: Oh, isn't it a wonderful cause, just the support that everyone gets here, and look at you just cuddled up in your beanbag there.
14: Keeping myself warm, ready for the last moment. Yeah.
0: What's your name?
14: Kelly.
0: Kelly, lovely to meet you, and just have a nice relax there and good work for 24 hours without rest. Get some now, I'll leave you to it.
14: Okay, thanks heaps.
0: See ya. I just sort of almost woke Kelly up then. What an idiot I was. I should have let her rest after all the work that she's done. Now, I'm coming up towards... Look, here's treadmill 13, treadmill 14, treadmill 15. Where's the DJ? I might help him spin one in. Oh, he's right down the other end of the room. Here we go. I don't know whether you can hear that music in the background. That is like me being at Juice Disco. Come on, get on the dance floor. Here we go. Welcome to Juice. First person on the floor, $50 drink card. Margaritas are on special, half price tonight, here at Juice. Here we go. Up near the DJ. Oh, he's vacated the booth. He looks, he's a fit bloke. What are you drinking there? Is that a protein drink?
12: A Baileys and coffee. Just
0: a Baileys.
12: Coffee, mate. Just a bit of coffee. Yeah.
0: Have you had a Baileys and coffee? Actually, that wouldn't be bad at this time of hour. You're just getting the heart warmed up. Oh, have you run at all?
12: I've already had the 1 hour. Thank you so much. Already done 1 hour.
0: Gee, you're looking very relaxed and clean cut for 1 hour.
12: Oh, thank you very much, sir. My partner in crime is currently running here. He's got a pretty good pace going on.
0: Has he ever? What do you do for a living?
12: I'm in Sydney. I work in orthotics. Yeah.
0: Well, how does someone from Sydney working in the orthotics business get involved in the run for the kids?
12: Mate, I got wrangled in by one of the people that put the event together. So I came down to visit my goddaughter, and lo and behold, I've got to wake up at 4:30 and go for a run. But it's been great. Awesome, awesome charity event.
0: Isn't it? When did you get here?
12: I got in here last night.
0: So you've been up all night?
12: I wish I could say we were, but no. We got 4 hours sleep and then to the event.
0: Back at it. Good to meet you. What's your name?
12: I'm Rupert. What was your name?
0: Darren. Good to meet you, Rupert. Yeah, take care. Here we go. This is where I belong, up in the DJ booth. Speaking of which, the DJ booth at 11 o'clock this morning with Wilbur Wilde. Oh, this brings back memories, spinning them in. How you doing, sir?
15: Oh, sorry.
0: I snuck up. We're on the radio. What are we playing?
15: Right in the middle of a mix between Where Have You Been, Rihanna, and To Be Real, a bit of a classic one here. I'm sure you recognise this one.
0: Oh, yeah. Oh, beautifully spun in. I like the way you do that. I used to work at Juice Disco in Whitehorse Road, Ringwood.
15: Oh, yeah, back in the day I totally went there.
0: That's right. Remember Juice?
15: Yeah. Oh, that was a wonderful time.
0: Yeah, my word. Do you spin them in around town very often?
15: Well, funny enough, this is actually my out-of-retirement gig that I do once a year. I stopped DJing back in 2018, but I make sure I keep coming back for very special kids once a year. Bring out the old decks, the old tunes, get back, support the cause, and have a bit of fun.
0: Oh, good work. What's your name?
15: My name's Ben. I used to be known as Benny B, the DJ, but now it's just Ben, plain old Ben.
0: So what do you do now that you don't spin them in?
15: Well, I used to have too much fun, so instead of having fun now, I like to take order. I'm now a referee in soccer.
0: That is amazing. The people that I've met here, different walks of life. Lovely to meet you, Benny boy.
15: You too. Thank you so much.
0: Take care. Aren't they good people around here doing all sorts of stuff? A bloke that's in orthotics from Sydney through to Ben, former DJ, now soccer referee. How you doing? Here is the general manager of 3AW, Stephen Beers, setting a cracking pace. You still got it, Beersy?
16: No comment.
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0: And let's talk to the Bureau.

0: Richard Daniel Hayes at this time of morning for this time of year, 11 degrees at the minute, and a top of 18. I'll take that any time, but a few showers increasing later in the day. Is that correct?
1: Yes, a bit of a front coming across. So we've got most of the morning should be pretty good. We'll have those showers come through this afternoon, this evening, continuing into tomorrow. Probably not huge amounts of rain expected with them in this this instance. We'll get a few places that push up to 5 mils or so. We've got a stronger front that'll be coming through early next week. Going to get quite windy with that one.
0: Oh,
1: might even
0: pay
1: to do a little bit of a yard tidy up and secure the trampoline perhaps this weekend in preparation for next week.
0: Good advice. Yes, for sure. Where will that wind be coming from? That'll be the southwest, I reckon.
1: Yeah, so we've got a big, deep low-pressure system developing, moving in over Western Australia over the next day or two. So as that barrels eastwards comes across into the eastern states early next week, Monday into Tuesday, and we'll see those winds picking up initially from the north but then shifting west-southwesterly once the front itself comes through. But some very strong winds around the place. Does mean there could be a bit of snow up in the snowfields, though, when that front comes through. Quite cold conditions and a bit of rain, so might be some decent news for the snow folks.
0: Yeah, you're right, Daniel. I'm just looking at that for Monday. The temperatures aren't, that is a wintry day. So you've got the showers, you've got it becoming windy, you've got a minimum of 7 and a top of only 14 degrees for the whole day. Throw in a bit of rain, 6 to 15 mils, and that I'm declaring a wintry day.
1: It's definitely looking like a good wintry blast across much of the southern parts. It's not particularly deep, cold southern air that's coming across, but it is going to be quite windy. And, the temperatures are already down around about where we expect, pretty close to average within a couple of degrees. So when that comes through, you'll definitely notice the chill.
0: Okay, so summing up for today, showers increasing. We're right until up around lunchtime, you reckon. Only 1 to 4 mils and a top of around 18 degrees.
1: Yeah, that's it. Not too bad. It is. There is already a little bit of a breeze out there at the moment. So while the temperature currently is around about 11 degrees, it does feel more around about 7 to 8 degrees if you're out in that breeze. So it is already a bit chilly out there. But make the most of today because it is going to get a little bit worse over the next few days.
0: Good on you, Daniel. Daniel Hayes, say hi to all the Bureau down there. And thanks for joining us this morning. Daniel Hayes at the Bureau of Meteorology. Dennis O'Kane is back in the studios of 3AW. Gee, it's good down here. There are 40 treadmill machines. There is a lot of human movement where I've just been, Doc.
2: Yeah, it's a fantastic place. I went there quite a while ago now. In fact, it was back when Ted Baddie was Premier. And went there with him, and then we had a news conference there. And I stayed there for quite a while. It's such an impressive place.
0: Oh,
2: you know, and
0: kids
2: go there. Otherwise, you know, kids could be lost in life. But they go there and they're pulled through. It's wonderful, isn't it?
0: Yes.
2: It really is.
0: What's been happening around town?
2: Well, a fair bit. Our police are searching for the hit-run driver of a, we think it's a Mercedes SUV, something similar. After a multi-vehicle crash on Queens Road in the city, the car was seen being driven erratically before it crashed into several cars near the corner of Leopold Street there around midnight, just over the road from the golf course. The driver of the SUV sped off towards the CBD, and of course they're now looking for that driver. New research has found physiotherapy can be as successful as surgery for younger people with hip pain. The study, which provided training plans and guidance, found people living with so-called FAI syndrome causing their hip pain were more likely to see improvements in their condition. And a sport, as we mentioned before, Carlton interim coach Josh Fraser has again hosed down speculation linking him to the permanent head coach role at the club despite the Blues' run of wins. It happened again last night, a 4-point thrilling victory over Geelong. As for the Cats, Ollie Dempsey was denied a goal. Coach Chris Scott not impressed, and we'll be hearing more from him as the morning goes on. And also Alex Dimliner, and he was the only Aussie in the men's left in the French Open.
0: Gone.
2: He was bundled out overnight. We've got more news at 7.
0: Yeah, ruined my multi. Thanks, Doc. That hip problem, you know that hip problems can often cause the pronounced limp? That's L-I-M-P, pronounced limp.
2: Oh, right, okay, right.
0: We'll see you at 7.
2: I'll be here.
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14: Back porch preacher preaching at me.
15: Backyard, right now, let's go.
14: Come Sunday morning, he's lying in bed, his eyes all red from the wine in his head, wishing he was dead, but he ought to be heading for a Sunday school. Clean up your own backyard.
2: And I'm in the garden, a magnificent garden.
14: Don't you hand me none of your
2: all life. Will be revealed when we hear the rooster go off. Because we're broadcasting from 321 Glenferry Road in Malvern, the headquarters of Very Special Kids. James Wall, what do you think?
16: Oh, Darren, the 24 hours of treadmilling, yeah. It was just going off, especially with you in there with the DJ.
2: That's right. He's now a soccer referee.
16: That's it. I am tired from just watching all those people running so hard.
0: The first bloke I spoke to, he was running at 14.5 kilometres per hour.
16: Yeah,
0: is flying.
16: Yeah, no, they're doing a good job, and all to raise funds for Very Special Kids, which I think is fantastic.
0: I've come up with this theory, and I've said it to the head of Keyser as well, that human energy, like treadmills and the machines at Keyser, that's causing energy. If you could hook up some sort of battery.
16: Yes.
0: To be charged when the human movement comes in and moves this stuff.
16: Well, it's funny, because I remember my time in Bangalore in India.
0: Well, hang on.
16: sitting in a restaurant.
0: We're off to Bangalore, aren't we?
16: Well, we are, because all of a sudden the power faded.
0: Now, oh, I love that. You see that in the movies, don't you?
16: Suddenly faded, went down, and then suddenly came back from coma, and I imagined that there was a guy on a bike in the kitchen.
0: That's what I'm talking about.
16: Cycling.
0: Yeah,
16: exactly.
0: Cycling to keep it. And then someone woke him up and said, keep pedalling, and the lights came up again.
16: Yes.
0: Yeah, I see what you're saying. That makes sense for me. Now, the number is 133693. Call us if you have a gardening question. Did you watch, and I watched the whole thing, and I know you're a big fan of it, I watched the whole thing from start to go last night, Gardening Australia.
16: I saw the second half.
0: Did you?
16: Yes.
0: Did you see the two from Tassie?
16: No.
0: Oh, they are, I want to meet them. I want to go down there.
16: Yeah.
0: They are building a castle, like a medieval Harry Potter type castle.
16: Yes.
0: And they're an eccentric couple. He's a lot younger than she is.
16: Yes.
0: And nothing wrong with that either.
16: No, no.
0: Age is just a number.
16: And what were they doing with their garden?
0: Well, they're into tiling. He's officially a tiler.
16: Right.
0: And they make these tiles. They both love flowers.
16: Yes.
0: And they made flowers out of tiles and have done walls of these ceramic flowers.
16: Isn't it wonderful? And think of all the gardens in Australia that we've never seen, that we don't know about, where people have got these activities going on.
0: Oh, no.
16: It's like our little fortress world where we can just go in and do whatever we want to our gardens, isn't it?
0: That's right. There was, what else was on? Which bits did you see?
16: I think I came in just after that. I saw Jerry with some...
0: Oh, those weird succulents.
16: Yeah, that he was cloning and getting different clones each time, or there was a variance in them.
0: I said to KJ, what do you think of them? She said, no, they look like growths sort of being cut off somewhere.
16: They did look a bit hideous, those plants.
0: Yeah, I'm not into them either.
16: But I tell you what, they would stand up to what the Weather Bureau just said, which shocked me, because we've been so lucky in our nursery with the wind. Forecast windy, very windy for Monday and Tuesday.
0: Yeah.
16: And not just batten down the trampoline, check your plants.
0: Yes.
16: Check the stakes.
0: Yeah.
16: And, you know, check everything supported, because it's going to be brutal.
0: Yeah. And that, as well as that, there's the cold and also the rain.
16: Yeah, so a tough week for gardeners, and like all things, preparation will help us there. But
0: what plants are more vulnerable in conditions like that? Probably ones that you've planted over the summer.
16: Yeah, and look, a lot of trees where the trunks haven't thickened up. So
0: yeah.
16: you buy, like, you know, like we've got some nice standard camellias at the moment. And they're only thin, because
0: yeah,
16: they're only sort of 3-4 years old. Or if you got your forest pansy, Pansy cercis, and you planted that, and it's a bit brittle, the stem, and it's very thin. They're the sort of things, if they're not tied or they've come off their stakes, that'll get damaged in the wind.
0: Yeah. Just getting back to Gardening Australia briefly,
16: yeah,
0: did you see that couple out? Where were they at? I sort of lost interest, so I was just going to get another beer at that stage.
16: Okay.
0: What was she on about?
16: Look,
0: they were sitting there at a table drinking a cup of tea. They lost me at that stage.
16: Yes.
0: I thought, oh, bugger that, I'm getting a beer.
16: Yeah, look. To be honest, I had people over.
0: Oh, did you?
16: It was just on in the background, the corner of my eye. But I will eye view it.
0: All right.
16: Hopefully today, and we can talk about that further tomorrow.
0: Okay, Julian joins us. Good morning.
17: Good morning. I live just behind where you are at the moment. What a magnificent gardens and a brilliant mansion that used to be originally privately owned, and it was taken over by the government as a psychiatric clinic. And then very special kids. What a brilliant building, isn't it? Marvellous building. It's classified, cannot be demolished.
0: No, cannot be demolished, and it's kept in its original state. We're looking, as we speak, Julian, at the beautiful, what do they call that, lattice work, is it, James? That steel lattice which
16: yes,
0: borders all of the verandas, the expansive verandas, nice, beautiful, wide ones which kept the summer heat of before air conditioning's out.
17: And I hope you go down to Hedgeley Dean and see some of the brilliant gardening done by the Stonington Council. There's some of the best gardens in Melbourne, in Paran, Armidale, Toorak, East Malvern, Chadstone. There's some brilliant gardening here at Malvern Central. Have you been down there and seen the brilliant...
0: I've heard of Hedgeley. That's a retirement village too. Is that where that's situated?
17: That's right. Right down the very end of a tram line at Wattletree Road. And there's a brilliant park there. It's a marvellous, marvellous guy. Hedley Jean is down there. And you must have a look at Malvern House, that used to be my old school Malvern Grammar. That is an absolutely brilliant building. and that was originally called the Valentines. There's still some historic value left in Paran, unfortunately, and Marlborough, unfortunately. A lot of this is being torn down for high rise.
16: Well, you're certainly right, Julian, about gardens, and I'm sure if you parked your car in any suburb around Melbourne and went for a 20-minute walk, what you would see just looking at people's front gardens, you get so much from it.
0: You do. And while we're in this area, didn't former Prime Minister Sir Robert Menzies live in Haverbrack Avenue in Malvern?
17: That's right. And, of course, you've got that big mansion that's next door.
0: Which one's that?
17: Just down the tram line.
0: Oh,
17: only
0: okay.
17: A couple of steps from where you are. It was a college for many years. What's it called? The big college here. It's all got big gates. Magnificent garden up there, too. It's classified by the National Trust.
16: What year do you think the house would be that we're near, Julian?
17: Where you are at the moment, opposite the police station?
16: We're at the very special kids in Glenferrie Road.
17: That was a private residence built in the 19th century, and it was taken over by the government as a psychiatric clinic in the 1960s and 70s, and a house in psychiatric and out care for patients. That was back in the 70s, and then it was taken over by very special kids.
0: Very special kids after that.
16: Well, I bet you there's some stories from the psych ward days.
0: Oh, look, it looks like one, doesn't it? You'd shoot one fly over the cuckoo's nest here at the drop of a hat, wouldn't you?
16: You could.
0: Thanks, Julian. 17 to 7.
18: 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Thanks to Macca's, 3AW football is the best.
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0: The gardening lines are open, 133693, just waiting for the customers to arrive. An empty shop. But James, you've had a good experience. You went to the place where they manufacture the plant labels.
16: That's correct, Darren. I went out to Norwood Industries out in Hallam. And they've been making labels for probably 60, 70 years.
0: Yeah.
16: And started off in Knox and then moved across to Hallam. And it was amazing to see these huge printing presses where you don't think about a label, right, but on the back of the label you can do two colours, green and black, and that's right. It. So there's a whole sheet of these labels before they're cut up.
0: Yeah.
16: And the machine prints the two colours on the back of the label, then the whole thing flips over, the sheet flips over.
0: Right.
16: And then it does all the other colours on the other side of the label.
0: Which is more than green and black, isn't it?
16: That's right. It goes through, I think, four processes, you know. Correct me on that, someone out there in printing.
0: Oh, the cyan and...
16: Yeah, all of those main colours that then make up all the other colours.
0: Yes.
16: Now, people out there gardening, you may get frustrated sometimes with the labels locking into the pots or the little sticks.
0: You struggle to get them out sometimes.
16: Yeah, you do, especially if you want to save the label, which I think is a fantastic idea. If you buy six or something, definitely pull one of the labels out. Now, a good way to get it out is an icy pole stick. So you just push the icy pole stick in at the front of the label, and that pops it out.
0: And that opens the flaps.
16: That's right, because the label's got little locks on it. They're like lugs that overlap, and it locks the label into place, and that way it keeps it together, because one of the reasons, this is made of plastic number 5, which is the same as the pots. So they're made of plastic number 5. So when they get recycled, and you can bring them down to Garden World, and there's other nurseries you can take your pots to, they then go over to a recycler and they can recycle the label and the pot.
0: Ah, that's a good idea. And yeah. I've heard that our labels here in Australia are some of the best in the world in the horticultural industry.
16: Well, funny you say that. They actually export labels to New Zealand and the USA.
0: Is that right?
16: Yeah, only the East Coast. Oh. So the West Coast.
0: Yeah.
16: West Coast.
0: West Coast of the US.
16: California, yeah. They ship them over there.
0: It's incredible.
16: Yeah.
0: Jim has called through. Good morning.
1: G'day, fellas. A couple of things. A gardening question, but also I want to know that phrase you use in Japan. I'm going to Japan to make the people laugh, Darren. I'm moving a lemon tree. It's been a couple of years in the same spot. A bit too much shade. Just wondering, is this a good time of the year to move it?
16: Whereabouts are you, Jim?
1: In Frankston, so quite sandy soil as well.
16: Yeah, look, I think you'd be right down there. I'd just be a bit hesitant if I was one in a really cold part of Victoria, moving it in the winter, because it'd knock it back a little bit. But down in Frankston, I think you'd be fine. Sandy soil's actually good. They don't mind a bit of drainage, and don't be afraid to mound it up a little bit, sort of just a little bit higher than the natural ground. Or if it's flat ground, make sure you give it a good raised bed to grow in, because that's the sort of thing that citrus love. They also love a good feed, but as soon as you move it, I wouldn't feed it. I'd sea-sole it, and that's more a conditioner. Yep. It'll help with the root development, and you will damage the roots. So if the top starts to suffer a little bit, you would prune the top down a little bit just to adjust for that. But I wouldn't be pruning too hard because we're going into the winter. And then hopefully coming out the other side, if you see growth, top dress it with a bit of blood and bone and another sea sole, and that'll really get it back into growth mode.
1: Awesome. Excellent. Thank you.
0: And before you go, Jim, some Japanese, konnichiwa is hello, of course. And then when you, another one, very useful one is excuse me. Like if you're on a train station and you need to approach someone and ask them something in broken English, you say sumimasen, which is excuse me, sumimasen, and they go hut, which means, yep, I'm ready for your attention. And they're really good with that. If, as soon as you say sumimasen, but the main one, which, and I didn't fail to get a laugh at any stage that I used it, after you say thank you, which is arigato, and they say arigato, then you say medo okini, and it means bonza mate. It's sort of a Japanese slang, bonza mate, get a black dog up, all that. Sumimasen, medo okini is the one.
1: Medo okini.
0: Medo okini.
1: Excellent, medo? Thank you.
0: Where are you going in Japan?
1: I'm flying into Fukuoka and then heading up to Tokyo. I'll fly out of there, so I'll just go with the flow and work out a sort of, there's a few places on the map that I'd like to go to, but fairly much backpacker style.
16: And don't forget, Jim, it is a horticultural wonderland.
0: Oh, it is.
16: Some of the pruned trees that you'll see where they're called cloud trees, yeah. The way they prune them, yeah. You will love it.
0: And the azaleas and the... Okay. Well, this time of year, you got all the hydrangeas out. It's getting into their summer, and it's beautiful over there, the gardens.
1: Awesome. Thanks very much, fellas. I love it.
0: And we'll ring us back when you get back and tell us how Mido Okini goes for you.
1: I will. I'm going to write that down straight away.
16: He might get locked up.
0: No, you don't. You don't get locked up. And they can't believe that some old bloke saying a beautiful bit of Japanese slang at them. You're like, I say I'm working in a shop and a 70-year-old Japanese bloke walks in and he says, thank you very much. And then he says, oh, bonza, man, get a black dog up here. You know what I'm saying?
16: Yeah.
0: Good Aussie slang.
16: I hear some of the rooms in Japan are very small. Is that correct? Like accommodation?
0: Oh yeah, we had pretty good accommodation. But it cost. Yeah. 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
16: Yeah, right.
0: Yeah. Good luck and safe travels, Jim, at 8 to 7.
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0: 133693 is the gardening hotline. We're broadcasting live from Very Special Kids 321 Glenfree Road in Malvern. Soil for plants. You know all the specialised soils that there are, succulent and cactus mix. There's even a bonsai.

0: from happening.
1: Yeah.
0: So a little bit of charcoal in a terrarium mix is essential. In fact, some people put a layer in. They put a layer of charcoal.
1: Ah, right.
0: But, yeah, another one people use a lot of is perlite. We get a lot of orchid growers who come in and want to buy coir bark, which is the outer husk of the coconut.
1: Yeah.
0: Because they say the potting mix lasts for a few years longer.
1: Right.
0: Because it gives it more structure. So certainly there's people out there with their own special recipes using some of the potting mixes at Garden World to use as a base, but
1: and
0: then
1: mix stuff with it,
0: adding their own things.
1: Yeah, yeah. Which is interesting in its own self, isn't it?
0: It is.
1: What, perlite and vermiculite, what's the difference?
0: Okay, so perlite's a lot harder, and it's good for drainage. So if you want cuttings and you want the water to drain well,
1: yeah,
0: you put perlite. Vermiculite's more spongy and softer, and if you're sowing seeds, that is the perfect thing to put over the top of them because it's soft so they can easily grow through.
1: Uh-huh.
0: That provides the darkness.
1: Right. Sammy, down at the pot shop, he grows his plants and tomatoes just in perlite and nothing else.
0: Yes, you can, because if you're growing hydroponically,
1: you get the nutrients from liquids that part A and part B.
0: That's right. So the clay balls and the perlite and the other things that you use don't have any nutrition in them whatsoever.
1: No.
0: It's the water that's passing through the roots that has a nutrition added to it.
1: Yeah. The other thing, growing from seed, you can grow, I've just bought a new kit by this company called Le Pot.
0: Ah, and it comes,
1: yeah, I think so, originally.
0: Oh.
1: And it comes with a light and everything. And the plants, you plant the seed in these special little pots and they're wicked, the water is, and the nutrients are in the soil. And they're wicked up through the
0: That's right. You could just use a bit of material,
1: yeah,
0: like that as a wick,
1: yeah,
0: and that works very well. And what we're seeing with these new systems, like it sounds like you've got, a lot more technology's gone into the lighting, so you can actually grow
1: pretty advanced, yeah,
0: lettuce and herbs,
1: yes,
0: in your house if you've got this LED lighting.
1: That's what I bought.
0: Well, it's got to have a bit of red and a bit of blue.
1: It does.
0: Yeah, okay.
1: I haven't set it up yet, just arrived, but apparently there's an app and you can program it through the app on your phone it's all quite amazing.
0: That's it.
1: And
0: Next, the photo
1: on the box has just a box with lettuce growing out the top.
0: I can just see you now. I'll be looking at you on your phone and you go, I'm just watering
1: the lettuce. From very special kids.
0: Yeah, that's it.
1: That's where we're broadcasting from. Dennis O'Kane is back in the studios of 3AW. The news is on the way. When you hear the rooster, that will indicate sunrise. We brought Gavin along to the outside broadcast area where there, behind me, are about 40 treadmills with people just churning away, doing it for a wonderful cause called Very Special Kids. James Waller's here. All of the lines are free. Very quiet morning in Melbourne. If you've got a gardening question, 133-693 is a number to call. 3AW, talking
2: Melbourne. News is next. The Vikings savings event is on now. 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
3: 11 degrees in Melbourne, showers today at a top of 18 at 7 o'clock. Good morning, I'm Dennis O'Kane. Police are searching for the hit-run driver of a Mercedes SUV after a multi-vehicle crash on Queens Road in the city. The car was seen being driven erratically before it crashed into several cars near the corner of Leopold Street at around midnight. The crash brought down a power pole. The driver of the SUV sped off towards the CBD. A crane company accused of being controlled by a Middle East crime gang is expanding its hold on the construction industry in Victoria. The Herald Sun reporting that it's discovered Avamp Cranes is advertising online for operators, riggers and also truck drivers. This is despite being named in a building industry report as having links to organised crime, drug trafficking and fire bombings. Former Prime Minister Tony Abbott says the Liberals need to work hard and unite to have any chance of forming the next government. He's been elected party president at the Liberals Federal Council meeting in Melbourne.
4: Our economy is stagnating. Our society is fragmenting. There is a kind of spiritual malaise. We don't believe in ourselves anymore.
3: A new study shows physiotherapy can be as successful as surgery for younger people suffering hip pain. The research provided training plans and guidance to participants.

0: participants, finding they were more likely to see improvements in their pain compared to those doing regular stretching exercises. La Trobe University lead researcher Joanne Kemp says alternatives to surgery can have long-term benefits.
1: It's really important that we find interventions that work for them when they're younger to allow them to get back to sport, reduce their pain, but ultimately hopefully also stop them getting arthritis when they get older.
0: The Fair Work Commission says an increase in dismissal claims is being driven by applicants using AI. The Commission is on track to record an unprecedented number of claims this financial year. The organisation claims its workload has increased by 70% in the past 3 years, due to, in the main, AI. The Productivity Commission Chair is urging the states to take more responsibility for addressing the nation's sluggish productivity growth. Danielle Wood has told The Australian too much of the focus for fixing the issue is placed on the Commonwealth. Now to finance, and the Dow Jones closing up 363 points. One Australian dollar buying, 71 US cents.
2: 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So add it to your phone now. Melbourne's own 3AW.
0: A revived Carlton, a 4-point win over flag contenders Geelong, and a thriller, the MCG. Patrick Cripps, one of the stars to shine for the Blues. His last-minute goal locking in victory. The third win in a row for the Blue Baggers under interim coach Josh Fraser. But, of course, the question remains, why not take over the role left vacant by Michael Voss's departure?
3: I respect the questioning around it, but my answer is going to be pretty consistent. Off the emotion of a win, it's not going to change. My focus is on next week and Essendon.
0: Aussie Alex de Minaur is out of the French Open, losing his third-round match to the towering Czech Jakub Mencik, and Craig Gabriel is at Roland Garros.
4: After his last match, you wouldn't have necessarily expected Jakub Mencik to have recovered enough to play the way he did against Alex de Minaur. The first set was one-way traffic. De Minaur cleaned up 6-love in about 20 minutes, and it looked like it was going to be a good day. But Mencik got a second win, and he began sailing, and he's into the last 16, 6-2, 6-2, 6-3.
0: That's the latest news in sport.
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6: Good morning, Dan Belling from Transport Victoria. In Mount Atkinson, the Hopkins Road roundabout just south of the Western Freeway is closed following a truck rollover overnight that brought down light poles. To reach Deanside, use Christie's Road and Neil Road through Caroline Springs. The Chandler Highway citybound entry onto the Eastern Freeway is closed all weekend for Eastern Freeway upgrade work. You can take Heidelberg Road to the north or Studley Park Road to the south to reach Hoddle Street. And this weekend, buses replacing trains on sections of the Werribee, Williamstown and Upfield lines.
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0: Showers today in a top of 18. Tomorrow, a possible shower 15. Showers and fairly windy on Monday 14. 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

0: on too far with that outer leaf, sometimes they will go to seed.
1: Yeah, fair enough. No worries. All right, very good. Thanks, Darren.
2: Good on you, Darren. Yeah, call any time. Thanks and good luck with your red cabbage. To Wendy, good morning.
3: Oh, hello. Good morning. I had some soil delivered from the Red Hill Facilities outlet yesterday, which was marvellous. Oh, yeah. And I've got some seeds now from them as well. Two things. Do I need to go to the trouble of putting the seeds into seed pots and on a heat mat inside? Because it's turned so cold down here at Rye. Or can I just put them in the soil and hope for...
0: Look, it depends. Just hope for the best.
3: The pots on the patio. Mm.
0: Wendy, it depends. What sort of seeds are they?
3: They're from winter for autumn and winter planting.
0: So vegetables or...?
3: Yeah, vegetables.
0: Oh, vegetables, okay. So with vegetables, a thing like a bean or a snow pea or something like that, we just stick a finger in the soil and drop two seeds in each hole, and that's called direct seeding. Things like a beautiful broccoli, and we might have really good broccoli seed, which we call an F1 hybrid. The seed's quite expensive. We sow those in little trays, and that way we're getting the maximum germination and getting most of the seedlings. And what I do, I get a tray with the potting mix, and I flatten it down with a cement trowel. I then water over the top. I actually sow the seeds on the top of the potting mix. So it's sitting on the top, but then I use some vermiculite and I cover them with about a centimetre of vermiculite. And you can just throw that on, and at each stage you water. So when you put the potting mix in, you water it, sow the seed, put the vermiculite on, water it again, and you'll get maximum germination if you can maintain a temperature of 10 degrees or above, which you would probably start inside, but as soon as those things germinate, you need to get them outside, otherwise they'll stretch.
3: Otherwise they'll stretch, did you say?
0: Yeah, they'll stretch. And if you leave them inside, they get lanky as seedlings. And they'll always end up as a lanky seedling and plant.
3: And they need some light inside, sitting on a bench somewhere that light comes in, I assume.
0: Look, I think, light would help. I tell you what is the best.
2: Or artificial light even.
0: Artificial. But the best thing at this time of year, Darren, is the lucky people that have hydronic heating.
2: Oh, yeah.
0: And if you start your tomatoes and capsicums in a couple of months' time with the hydronic heating, it warms the soil.
2: Yeah.
0: You get the best possible germination. More germination with overhead heating.
2: Really?
0: Yeah.
2: Yeah, good stuff. Hey, good luck with your sowing then, Wendy.
3: The mat underneath, or is that something else?
0: Now, the mat. Tell us about the mat.
3: I got it from the Phillies years ago, except when you plug it into the electricity.
2: Oh, heat mat. Yeah, that's perfect.
3: The heat mat.
0: Yeah, that's almost the same as hydronic heating.
2: If not better.
0: Yeah. So that if you got one of those, go for it. And they'll strike quicker than you think when you got a heat mat on.
3: Okay. And can I just use the compost, or do I need to get seedling raising mix?
0: Look, seed raising mix, the difference is it doesn't have little bits of fertilizer in it. So if the little seedling's root hits one of those bits of fertilizer, it'll burn the root.
2: Yeah.
0: That's the main difference. So you can get away without a seed raising mix, but if you're doing it regularly, I would use a seed raising mix.
3: And do I have to mist it, get a mister to spray the water on them?
0: No, you don't need a mister, but you need a nice rose on the end of your watering can or your hose with the right setting on your hose gun. Yeah. So it just comes out like a shower, like your normal shower, and that isn't too heavy for the seedling. So that's fine.
3: Oh, good. Oh, thank you very much. Lovely.
2: Thanks, Wendy. Take care. To Redka, good morning.
4: Good morning, Darren and James. I have a question. I've got a little bit of front garden that I can put a lemon tree in, but I only want a small one. Can I get like a dwarf variety?
0: Yes, you can. There's a dwarf variety called Lots of Lemons, and there's another one called Lemonicious. They are grown on their own roots, and they will grow like a shrub. So they won't look like a tree. They'll look like a shrub. If you still want it to look like a tree, we buy a dwarf grafted fruit tree. Now, these will cost you a little bit more, but they use a particular rootstock on the bottom of the top plant, and then they bud the Meyer on there or the Lisbon on there, and that rootstock causes the top plant to grow.

0: grow much more compact. And so you still get a dwarf lemon tree, but it looks like a tree, whereas the other one looks like a shrub.
1: Actually, the shrub would probably be perfect. Now, it faces east, but I do have a large straight tree that will... there'll be a lot of shade from it. But after the sun moves around, it'll probably get sun for about 4 hours. Would that be enough?
0: Just enough, 4 hours. And you won't get as many fruit as the person who has 8 hours. So you'll still get fruit. And those lemonicious and the lots of lemons, those two varieties do throw a lot of fruit. But you'll just have to gauge that because 4 hours is probably on the borderline of enough sun.
1: Well, our straight tree looks like it's dying, so I think it'll be gone maybe in the next 12 months. So it will get a lot more light then.
0: Oh, well, hopefully
1: it'll... That could be perfect.
0: Yeah, it could be. And if it holds on to then and that comes along, it'll be a dream for it.
1: Yeah, terrific. Thank you. Right. Another question. We're going through Elwood this morning. Can I get one from your Elwood, is it, that you have a store?
0: Yeah, we're in St Kilda Street. We normally have...
1: Oh, St Kilda.
0: Yeah, probably.
2: That's confusing, isn't it, to have a St Kilda Street in Elwood? Is there an Elwood Street in St Kilda?
0: I don't know, but it's 419 to 425 St Kilda Street. If you're coming from sort of the Morty Alec end, it's a funny turn. You have to go left to go right on Beach Road.
1: Yeah. I know it well.
2: Yeah,
1: Because a lot of people don't.
2: Yeah, well, that's confused me too.
0: Yeah, and we normally have 30...
2: Are there many crashes there?
0: There is a few crashes there, yeah. But we normally have about 20 or 30 citrus plants at that store, and I'm sure there'll be a lemonicious amongst it. What time are you going down, Radka?
1: Probably about 12 o'clock.
0: Oh, okay, yeah, because I normally drop in after the show for half an hour to say good day. But that's all right.
1: We're going to South Melbourne Market, so it'll be on the way back. And can I, if I buy it today, can I plant it, or should I wait until maybe August or?
0: Are you going to do it in a pot or in the ground?
1: We're going to do it in the ground.
0: I'd still do it because what happens when you buy a plant in a pot and you leave a few months to plant it? It normally deteriorates, and so. I'd be much better off taking on winter with it, putting it in, because it'll be easier for you to look after.
2: Oh, yeah, and then come spring, sit back and...
0: Bang.
2: Watch it go bang. Oh, sun's up. Bit late, Gav, 26 past 7.
0: Ooh.
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4: Good morning, Dan Belling from Transport Victoria. In Mount Atkinson, the Hopkins Road roundabout just south of the Western Freeway is closed following a truck rollover overnight. Use Leakes Road through Rockbank instead or Dreech Deanside. You could take Christie's Road and Neal Road through Caroline Springs. The Chandler Highway city-bound entry onto the Eastern Freeway closed all weekend for Eastern Freeway upgrade work. You use Heidelberg Road to the north or their Studley Park Road to the south to reach Hoddle Street. And this weekend, buses replacing trains on sections of the Upfield, Werribee and Williamstown lines.
5: Struggling with nasal and sinus congestion due to cold and flu symptoms? 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
2: And to Barbara, good morning.
12: Good morning, Darren, and good morning, James. I'm having two problems with two plants. The sage looks like it's got a lot of pinholes in it, that something's eating them. And the dahlia has been, something's been chewing at the leaves, but there's no snails. I can't see snails anywhere. I've sprayed them both with a bug spray, but every morning still looks like something's making more holes and eating more of them.
0: Okay, I wonder if it's slugs or even earwigs. And earwigs, if you can find where they're sort of hibernating or even living, sometimes it's somewhere under some old leaves, like you might have some old leaves or a log of wood, and they're hiding there and coming out at night and chewing on your sage. And you know what? Your sage is going to start to look a bit sadder over the winter. So
12: Yeah, it does at the moment.
0: So you might even want to just chop it back and see if it revives itself. If it doesn't, look at getting a new seedling for spring. You get lovely fresh sage. And the dahlias as well, they're now sort of finishing. So if you were to cut them back, may regrow into the next season. Otherwise, if they're an annual type, they may not. If they're a perennial type, yeah, they could just keep on coming. So I'd give them both a tidy up.
12: Okay, thank you very much, James. Thank you.
13: Good on you.
2: Good on you. Thank you so much, Barbara. To Dennis O'Kane back in the studios of 3OW, I believe you're there with some news headlines for us.
14: I'm always here just for you. Now, the Albanese government is being urged to explain how much has been spent to manage the return of the ISIS-linked women and children to Australia. Several sources are claiming today that the group, which touched down in Sydney this week, was given VIP treatment, including a pizza dinner. Now, the first of five men found alive after spending more than a week inside a flooded cave in Laos has now been freed. The group had been searching for gold when they became cut off from the outside world. They were stuck in a cabin in an isolated part of the country. A Melbourne man is facing serious criminal charges in Australia's first online racial vilification case involving an AFL player. The prosecution relates to vile racial abuse directed at First Nations Port Adelaide player Jace Burgoyne, 32-year-old Ethan Quinn. He faced court at Broadmeadows yesterday. And Carlton interim coach Josh Fraser is hosing down speculation linking him to the permanent head coach role at the club despite the Blues' run of wins last night. Another win, a four-point victory over a thriller it was over Geelong. And as for the Cats, Ollie Dempsey, he was denied a goal early in the first term, so there's a fair bit of talk about that. More on the news at 8.
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0: On next week.
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20: I've counted about 4 hot air balloons, James. You? I reckon there's about 4 or 5, maybe.
0: I saw 2. Gee, you've got good eyes.
20: Well, they're quick. They're there and then they're gone.
0: They are. They move very quickly.
20: Jan, good morning.
25: Hi. I just wanted to know if it's too early to start pruning hydrangeas.
0: Look, it is reasonably early, but I tell you what, I saw a landscaper the other day on Instagram doing the very such demonstration of pruning hydrangeas. I thought, geez, we're here. But normally, I would look and see if there's shoots. If it's one of your common ball types or the lace cap types, usually you might see a couple of shoots when you prune. If you're not seeing them yet, I would probably leave it a little bit. And, of course, your paniculatas that have flowered beautifully in the autumn, you need to cut them back almost to half and take them right back for those ones. But they're the ones that flower after Christmas. But the ones that flower before Christmas, yeah, you want to think about pruning them over the next month or so.
25: Okay, thanks.
20: Good on you. Thanks for the call, Jan. Appreciate it. To Rob, good morning.
26: Good morning, Darren. Good morning, James. How are you?
20: Hey, Rob the Butcher, we haven't heard from you for a while, down in Lonsdale Street, down in with your sausages.
26: Look, your show is so popular. Sometimes I can't afford the time. Sometimes I've got a lot to do in the morning, and I want to get on with it. And I think, well, if I get on talking to Darren, I want to talk to Darren, and I want to talk to James, obviously. But I know I'm going to be waiting a while. I've got on pretty well today. Got on pretty good today. But great show. Fantastic show.
20: Oh, good. Good on you. Appreciate
26: I've got
20: it.
26: I've two questions.
0: Right.
26: I heard you talking earlier about nitrogen and brassicas. Now, I've had the trouble in the past and fixed it by talking to you.
0: Right.
26: But last year I put in corn where I got my brassicas, and I put a lot of chicken manure in there, chicken pellets in there, and the corn was great, fantastic.
0: Right. Yep.
26: But I've got two brassica beds next to each other. The other one had carrots and carrots and peas and something else and different in there, and then and no, they both look very much similar.
0: Right.
26: Will it affect it having the nitrogen in there last year?
0: Look, it could. You were right giving plenty of nitrogen to the corn, because that's got to grow into a big, strong plant, and it does take a while. So that was good to start off with. If there's any, you know, remaining levels of nitrogen there, it may cause, well, particularly brassicas, to get too much leaf and not enough head.
26: Could I change that? We put in some manure like that superfood or something you mentioned?
0: Yeah, certainly. Certainly. An all-purpose fertiliser.
26: That was one.
0: Yep. Yeah, if you apply that now and water that in, that may just correct everything and get them off to a good start.
26: That's fantastic. My second question, my mandarins, which I'm growing nicely there, because I haven't forgot that sausage, that Chinese sausage I'm going to make. My mandarins are looking really good. I've got about 20 on a dwarf mandarin tree, which I bought from you.
0: Right.
26: And it's about, I think this is its third year. They're
0: right.
26: A bit small. They're lovely and orange. I just wondered, should I pick a couple off? Will they grow any bigger now that they're orange? Or just, you know, they have got a little bit bigger than a couple of weeks ago, but I'm just wondering, they're a bit small.
0: Yeah, I don't think they'll get bigger. It sounds like an imperial or an emperor. And if they don't get the size on them early, they won't size up. And sometimes it can be weather-related, but also think about doing a little bit more liquid feeding for them in the autumn, with a fruiting and flowering fertiliser to get them to really fruit well. But sometimes it's also weather-related. And, of course, Darren, Rob had that challenge from me, how to use mandarin in a sausage, because he'd never heard
2: that's right.
0: The recipe before.
2: And we're basing it on duck a la orange, weren't we?
0: We talked about duck, but you thought that might be a bit expensive for you, Rob. You're looking at chicken now, aren't you, with the mandarin?
26: Either chicken or pork, but I'm going to do what, a Chinese sausage with a mandarin. but it's just, I haven't forgotten it. It's just, been a little bit busy, but as they get a little bit sweeter, I'll certainly have a go. What I'm thinking.
2: Have a crack, or just stick to the Scotch eggs. They're the best.
26: The maybe just use the zest, you know.
0: Ah, very good idea.
26: The full mandarin.
2: Yeah, that's a better idea. Hey, Rob, good luck and call any time, as usual. Thanks, Rob, for the call. Give us a ring. The lines are free, 19 to 8.
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3: Good morning, Dan Belling from Transport Victoria. In Mount Atkinson, the Hopkins Road roundabout just south of the Western Freeway is closed following a truck rollover overnight. Use Leakes Road through Rockbank instead, or to reach Deanside, you could take Christie's Road and Neal Road through Caroline Springs. The Chandler Highway city-bound entry onto the Eastern Freeway closed all weekend for Eastern Freeway upgrade work. You could use Heidelberg Road to the north or their Studley Park Road to the south to reach Hoddle Street. And this weekend, buses replacing trains on sections of the Upfield, Werribee and Williamstown lines.
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2: And to Bruce, good morning.
11: I've got about 30 years old. Every year it develops little fruit about the size, less small than a marble, and they all drop off. I've never ever had any fruit. So is there an ornamental for jar, or is there something wrong with my tree?
0: Okay, I'm not, there probably is an ornamental feijoa, but if this is just your normal everyday feijoa, for some reason, maybe it's the soil or something, it's not getting enough nutrition and it's not getting enough size on the fruit.
11: No, I feed it every year.
0: Okay, because normally they drop off when they're ripe. So when you pick those little fruit up off the ground, do they feel soft or they still feel very hard?
11: Oh, they're very small. A friend of mine down the road has got a beautiful tree and he gets about 10 big boxes of feijoas off his and they've shifted now. He used to give a box full, but I don't get them, so.
0: Oh, well, that would have been good to ask.
11: I'm going on 95, so I just want to have
0: Oh, good on you.
2: 95? Yeah. You sound magnificent.
11: David Mann, he's fire ambassador for the Fire Museum. I'm his number one medallion holder.
2: Oh, good on you. And you're in good health at the minute, are you, Bruce?
11: Well, yeah, I've a registered number and there's about 1,000, 2,000 of the firemen have died through cancer. And I joined in 1950.
0: Yeah, that's no good. Yeah, look, I would actually thin the fruit out next year. So if you get 40 fruit, before they develop, when they're just tiny little buds, cut 20 of them off, right, and then have less fruit and see if that helps get the size the fruit for you.
11: All right, keep your fingers crossed there. Thanks for your help.
2: Bye. Good on you, Bruce. Sandra, good morning.
12: Good to speak to James.
0: G'day, Sandra. How are you going?
12: I'm good, James. James, I just rang the cage shop and asked them about the buckets for you.
0: Oh, that's right. Now, they were getting me some buckets.
12: Kelly said if you go there next week and she'll leave them out the back near, you know how they have the big wheelie bins out there that they have for the waste?
0: Okay.
12: She'll leave them outside the wheelie bin. So when you come down Carpenter Street, you know Carpenter Street?
0: Oh, yeah.
12: Towards Church Street?
0: Right, yes.
12: Just before you get to Church Street, there's a National Bank.
0: Right.
2: Gee, this sounds like some sort of...
12: Laneway. No,
2: down the laneway.
12: Down the laneway? Down the laneway, and you'll smell the cake shop.
2: Then you'll use your nose then, just to smell.
0: Well,
2: at the end of the laneway.
0: I would love a sponge.
2: You might have about 300 people turn up.
12: No, she said no, because usually the people go in the front door, but she'll leave them out the back for you. She said no
2: leave them out the back. Some sort of deal down the laneway.
0: Yeah, I'm riding all this down.
2: What are the directions? Get those directions back to Sandra.
0: Thank you, Sandra.
2: To make sure that they're all right.
0: Oh, okay. It was Carpenter Street.
2: Heading
0: down towards Church Street. That's look out for the National Bank. There's a laneway. Go down a flight of stairs, up another one.
2: You'll meet a man with a carnation in his lapel.
0: That's it.
2: Ask, say, the chicken is in the pot, and his response will be, only when the foxes fly south during winter. And in you go. Thanks, Sandra, for the call. All of the lines are free. Quiet morning, 133693, 12 to 8.
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2: Lorraine, good morning.
27: Yes, I've got a couple of quick questions. Now, philodendron, T-A-T-I or something, and it's not looking very healthy. I got it at the International Flower and Garden Show, and I potted it up. It was in a tube, or basically a tube, a very small pot, and I potted it into a, you know, not a very big pot, I suppose, ten centimetres by ten centimetres.
2: Yep.
27: 10 centimetres diameter, but it's right. Looking, the leaves are gradually dying, and there's just two leaves, had about half a dozen leaves, beginning with okay. Now about down to two.
0: Okay.
27: What am I doing wrong?
0: It may be too wet there, Lorraine.
27: Well, you're right, because I felt the soil, and I had used good potting mix.
0: Yep.
27: Premium potting mix, but how do I resurrect that?
0: Well, just back it off and lift the pot up, and you'll get to know the weight of the pot. If it feels light, you know to give it a drink. If it's heavy, you'll know not to. So go by the weight and back that watering off.
27: Does it like the heat as well? Because I've got it inside the house.
0: No, it'll love the heat. The other thing, check there's a drainage hole, because some pots don't have holes in them, believe it or not.
27: Okay.
0: And if it's sitting in a cover pot, then it'll be sitting in a pool of water.
27: Right. And the other one is the what do you call them? Winter Rose. Now, they've got the holes. I heard a lady talk about something with the holes in hers too. And, yes, and I put down coffee grounds, seeing it was snails, and I couldn't find a snail anywhere.
0: Right.
27: So you think it might be earwigs?
0: Could be earwigs. Could be slugs. It could even be very small snails. But you have tried to repel the snails, and it hasn't worked.
27: I have, yeah. And I think that part of the garden's too wet too. I'm going to move it, I think, and put it round under the ornamental pear trees, because I think I'm in a community complex. I think maybe if I put it round under the pear tree, can I do that now?
0: Will it get more sun round there?
27: Not over winter, no.
0: Okay, if it's going to be on
27: it'll get a little bit. It'll get a little bit.
0: If it's the south side, I wouldn't move it, but certainly you could move it now if you wanted to move it.
2: Thanks, Lorraine. To Jill, good morning.
7: Good morning, guys. Have a wonderful weekend.
0: I've got
7: a Chris Dwarf apple tree.
0: Right.
7: And I've just one confirmation. I want to move it from probably about 30-centimetre pot at the moment. I want to put it into a 60- or 70-centimetre pot.
0: Yep.
7: Is it better to wait till it goes to sleep?
0: Has it dropped all its leaves?
7: It's still got some yellow leaves on it.
0: Look, you could do it now, but to be precise, maybe wait till every leaf is off it and then do it then.
7: I'll do it then. Thank you so much. Have a wonderful
2: day. That was an easy fix. Thank you, Jill. Job's done. To Paul, good morning.
19: Good morning, guys. Love your show. I've got kaikui grass in the back garden that looks like a bowling green, but every time I cut it, I get these bloody nasty little birds come and pluck the grass out, eating something in the lawn. What do I need to get? Just spray on it.
0: Okay.
2: The birds are hard to manage, aren't they?
0: But what sort of birds?
19: But they aren't. Just these little cherub things, I don't know what they're called. But it only happens when I cut it, when it's a little bit short, right? Once it grows after a week, they don't come back.
0: No, but look, there'll be some insect that you've exposed to them and they're going, oh, fantastic, this is great, he's opened this up, I'll eat those. It doesn't sound like grubs to me, Darren, so I think if there's no marks in the soil or no damage around the soil, I wouldn't worry about it.
19: They just pluck the leaf of the grass out.
0: Yep.
19: And that goes all white and dies, obviously, and lays all over the lawn. And so they're picking at something in the soil.
0: Okay, well, this time of year, you shouldn't be mowing that hard as well. So
2: they mentioned on Gardening Australia last night, keep your mower as high as you can at this time of year.
0: That's right.
19: Right, okay, I'll give that a go then, lads. Yeah. Have a great day. I hope you enjoyed the footy last night. Great game.
2: Are you a Blues supporter?
19: No, my son's a Geelong supporter. He was crying and I was consoling him, and the guy's 19. You know what I mean? His girlfriend had gone to bed. He's crying his eyes out.
2: It's the opposite with fathers and sons. Look, when Collingwood lose, Michael consoles me, and I'm crying. the passion of the game.
19: All right. Yeah.
2: Good on you. Thanks, Paul. Good luck with your lawn, which you obviously love, and your son. Jane, good morning. Good morning.
20: Oh, morning, boys. I was wanting to know the right way to prune hydrangeas, please.
0: Okay,
20: prune, into the green stem, or do you go right down into the woody one?
0: You can go right down. People do it differently. Some people take a third. Some people take 2/3 and only leave like 2 sets of buds and prune them very hard. So it depends how you want it to grow. If you want it to grow much taller and more voluptuous, you wouldn't prune it so hard. If you want it tighter and more compact, you'd prune it very hard. And when you see the shoots, it's about time to do it. And try and prune it just above an outward-facing shoot.
20: Right. It doesn't matter whether it's 1 or 2 or 3 sort of buds down the stem, as long as it's facing outwards.
0: Yes. Yeah. It doesn't matter, if it's 1, 2 or 3.
20: I don't really want it much bigger, so it wouldn't hurt if I went down the stem a fair bit.
2: Yeah, that's right.
0: That wouldn't hurt.
2: That'd be all right.
0: And what you'll do, Jan, is over time, like after three or four seasons, you'll know that variety, how it goes and how hard to prune it. But it'll just take you a bit of practice and learning as you go through it.
27: Yeah, I suppose. Bit of trial and error. When they were given to me, they were blue and they've turned into pink ones.
0: Well, that's right.
27: Been feeding them whatever that solution is. But it makes very little difference. Is it okay to put lots more than the amount on the bottle?
0: Oh, this is the bluing agent. You're trying to make it blue.
2: Trying to blow them up, yeah.
0: Yeah, no, you do that, but it's all about affecting the pH, and changing the pH of a soil, Darren, can't be simple sometimes.
2: Thank you, Jan. What is that you brought in there? The peperomias.
0: Yeah, I've brought in a peperomia, Darren, and they're perfect indoor
2: plant. Perfect for a terrarium. Give us a look.
0: Small space. Oh, that one will still get a reasonable size, like the size of a bowling green ball.
2: Yeah.
0: But it stays compact. So if you're in a small unit or a small place, look out for peperomias as really manageable indoor plants. And the other one I bought, remember last week, Darren, we were talking about chain of hearts, string of pearls, string of dolphins.
2: Yeah.
0: Well, this is string of turtles.
2: String of turtles. I found another one. I love it. James Garden World open today.
0: Open today. And we're 9 to 5. We've got our special on sea salt on the online shop. 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
2: Gardenworld.au. Open all today, 9 to 5. Is it all right if I see you tomorrow morning at 6.30?
0: You'll see me there, Darren.
2: Good on you, James.
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3: 11 degrees in Melbourne, showers today, top of 18, it's 8 o'clock. Good morning, I'm Dennis O'Kane.
4: Carlton are going to hang on and win. The crowd is absolutely heaving. Siren and Carlton win. They win their third in a row. Josh Fraser, the Messiah.
3: The call on 3AW, more on last night's thriller at the G in sport. One of the five men found alive after spending more than a week trapped inside a flooded cave in Laos has now been rescued. The group had been on a gold hunt when they were cut off inside a cavern in a remote part of the country. Cave diving expert Dr. Peter Rogers has told Today the first rescue is an important development.
21: That proves that they can get them out. And it sends, I think the most important thing is it sends a message back to the other four that it's possible. And I think the psychological pressure of being stuck is a big, big factor.
3: A crane company accused of being controlled by a Middle East crime gang is expanding its hold on the construction industry in Victoria. The Herald Sun has discovered Vamp Cranes is advertising online for operators, riggers and truck drivers. Meanwhile, Shadow Attorney General James Newbury has questioned whether Labor mates are helping cover up claims of violence on Big Bill sites. He says the chair of the WorkSafe Board is also a former Labor minister.
23: Is it appropriate that you have Labor mates running these organisations? Because a normal person would simply say, well, is the Labor mate covering up for Labor?
3: Police say it was a miracle no one was injured or killed by an out-of-control driver in Melbourne. The night of carnage started when a Mercedes SUV crashed into several cars at the corner of Queens Road and Leopold Street at around midnight, the crash bringing down a power pole. The driver of the SUV sped off towards the city and remains on the run. New data from La Trobe University suggests that physiotherapy could be the key to helping younger people who are living with hip pain. The study compared two treatments for FAI syndrome, a condition which affects up to 40% of young adults with hip pain. Lead researcher Joanne Kemp says the discovery provides more options for those living with pain.
24: The benefits of that program were just as good as other trials that have looked at surgery in this patient group. So what it sort of tells us is that people who have hip impingement or have this hip problem can safely do a physio-led program.
3: In finance, the Dow Jones closing up 363 points, one Australian dollar buying, 71 US cents.
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3: as we mentioned, a nail biter at the MCG last night, and Julian Marcus was there.
5: Carlton have pulled off one of the upsets of the season, beating Geelong by 4 points under controversial circumstances at the MCG. Geelong's Ollie Dempsey was denied what appeared to be the opening goal of the game by goal umpire David Roden as he called the ball touched over the line. But replays would reveal that Dempsey made contact with the ball below the knee without further interference. The arc wasn't called for and the Cats were left crying foul. A back and forth affair then ensued before Patrick Cripps took a spectacular mark with 70 seconds remaining. He would then kick truly from 15 metres out to give the Blues a third straight win under interim coach Josh Fraser, 12-16-88 to 12-12-84. Julian Marcus, Melbourne.
3: The last Aussie standing at the French Open is out of the tournament. Alex Dumina losing to Czech player Jakub Mencik in four sets. And the Spurs have defeated the Thunder in the NBA playoffs. That's the latest news in sport.
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9: Good morning, Dan Belling from Transport Victoria. In Mount Atkinson, the Hopkins Road roundabout just south of the Western Freeway is closed following a truck rollover overnight. Use Leakes Road through Rockbank instead, or to reach Deanside, you could take Christie's Road and Neal Road through Caroline Springs. The Chandler Highway city-bound entry onto the Eastern Freeway closed all weekend for Eastern Freeway upgrade work. You could use Heidelberg Road to the north or their Studley Park Road to the south to reach Hoddle Street. And this weekend, buses replacing trains on sections of the Upfield, Werribee and Williamstown lines.
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3: A showery Saturday coming up at a top of 18. A possible shower tomorrow and 15. Showers and windy Monday, 14. Showers again on Tuesday, 17. 17 for Wednesday, more showers. A shower to Thursday, 16. And showers again on Friday and 15. Out on the bays today, northwesterly winds of 10 to 15 knots and waves around 1 metre. It's 9 now at Fernie Creek, 12 at Springvale, and in the city, 11 degrees. Dennis O'Kane, Melbourne's own 3AW.
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2: I'm Darren James, and around the country we go with Life and Technology, thanks to Harvey Norman. The number is 133693. Charlie, just a quick one. I saw a YouTube this about a kid who's 14 from America, and he was in his office. He had a typewriter, like an old typewriter. He was watching a video, and he was saying, us young ones, we're going back in time, and he's grown up with screens. And he says he likes the tangibility and the physicality of actually touching buttons and feeling and seeing what a machine does. And I thought, wow, everything old is new again.
1: It is. Good morning to you, Darren. Good morning, everyone. And do you know who else owns a typewriter? My 13-year-old for her 12th birthday. She said, "Dad, Mum, Dad, I want a typewriter." We had to go to a typewriter mechanic, and he had them all across the shelves in his repair centre, all these different typewriters. And he took them and repaired them. People donated them because they didn't want them anymore. I think they're still valuable. I still think they're a great piece of kit. My 13-year-old has one as well. Yeah.
2: Hey, the big show today, Charlie, 131-873 is the number to call, but it's a packed hour.
1: Yeah, I wanted to touch on the federal government budget. Okay, now we're not going to talk politics, but we are going to talk about, there was a little bit in there that was squirreled away around the federal government's investment in expanding digital ID access across government services. Now, these are the services that you engage with, and this is about digital ID being expanded across those digital services in the way that you engage with them. So Rick Iverson is the head of a group called Connect ID, which is making this stuff more secure. We spoke to him just over a month ago, and I said to him, look, as part of the discussion, there's going to be more happening here. I know you're going to need to come back on and explain it to us. He's coming back on today to explain the update to us. So Rick will be on in the first half of the show. Second half of the show, we're going to talk to the guys from Honor. They're a smartphone company. Their handsets are arranged at electronic stores like our sponsor, Harvey Norman, and they've got some pretty good kit that has just been released. There's a couple of new handsets. We're going to talk about a phone which is just under $700, which I think is going to be of interest to a lot of you. Plus, we're going to talk about their ultimate flagship. You know, you're not going to have a huge amount of change from $2,000 if you buy this phone and what you get in it, okay?
2: Yeah.
1: Funnily enough, the features in both, there's a lot in both of these handsets, but we'll talk about them on the show in the second half of the program in the newsletter, lifeandtechnology.com.au. The difference between Wi-Fi 6, Wi-Fi 6E, Wi-Fi 7, Wi-Fi 8. What is it? Well, if you get confused every time you're buying a router, we have an explanation guide on what is it and what these different symbols mean and what you get if you buy one versus the other. The lifeandtechnology.com.au, register for that one. That always goes out at about 11:15. It didn't go out at 11:15 last week, though, because our web hosting company, Ventra IP, which is a massive web hosting company, got taken offline by one of the biggest distributed denial of service attacks that this country has seen in a long time. This is hackers taking control of people's computers and looking up websites in this data center all at once. And it takes the data center offline. And do you know where this attack was coming from?
2: Where?
1: Compromised computers on the national broadband network. So this is a story that we're going to follow because this is one of the reasons why we say we need to make sure that all our devices are correctly secured, because this attack came from within Australia, took an Australian data center offline. A number of hours it took, and our website came back online, but I'll have more for you in the coming weeks as we get into the nuts and bolts of this little story and what happened and how these big tech companies are trying to prevent this stuff, because it interrupts us. It interrupted our business last Saturday, interrupted you getting the new newsletter, and it cost our web server a bucket of money in solving the problem too. So anyway, lifeandtechnology.com.au for the newsletter this morning.
2: Excellent work. We have calls, 131873. Terry, good morning.
7: Good morning, Charlie and Darren. Talking about what's old and now new again. Charlie, a few weeks ago, you were talking about a Bluetooth iPod that you could store older music and so forth on.
1: I did.
7: What retail outlet can I purchase that?
2: This is Charlie's own device. This is one that he brought into the marketplace. Have the new ones arrived, Charlie?
1: No, they're going to come in the second half of the year, and I will tell you, because you rang, Terry, do you know how many I've got left?
2: How many?
1: Four. And they're only...
10: 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And if you click on the Play Pro model, that there's, we've got four of those, and we don't have very many more of the Play 3, which is the slightly cheaper model. But I will also say that the team and I, we have been working on the next model. At the moment, it's not finished. It's not coming out for a couple of months yet, and but it'll be out in the second half of the year. I'll tell you what's in that one yet. But for now, if you want this one, only a handful left. As they say on The Simpsons, limited supply. So
2: you were going to send me one, Charlie.
10: Yours is here.
13: Charlie.
2: Oh,
13: yours,
2: okay.
10: Yes, Terry.
13: How do you spell genie? How do you spell the genie?
10: Okay. It's g-m-e-e.com. And I made the name because I decided I made it for kids primarily because, and I wanted a safe device the kids could listen to music on. No cameras or anything like that. And I put the letter G at the front of the brand name because when you, what do you think about when you're looking at a G-rated movie or TV show? It's safe and it's available for everyone, right? So I called it G-me. Your device, the G-me. So that's how we named it.
2: There we go. Good on you, Terry.
10: All right, Terry.
2: Excellent work around the country. This is Life and Technology.
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10: Well, digital identity adoption is growing and the government made some announcements in the budget. Well, they put some things in the budget that I didn't really hear much in the way of announcements, but it does affect you because the way that you engage with the government is changing and your digital identity is going to become bigger and bigger as a method of engaging with the federal government as one group. One person who's across all of this is the head of Connect ID. This is a company that works with large corporations, government departments, and all those kinds of things to verify accurately your digital identity. Rick Iverson is the head of Connect ID. He joins us. Morning, Rick.
22: Morning, Charlie. How are you?
10: Good. We had you on a couple of months ago, and thank you for your time then. You did say that if there was any more questions on this front, you'd come back on. So we do appreciate you coming back to update listeners. In the federal budget, okay. there were some inclusions there. What have they announced, and how does it affect us?
0: Yeah, so look, all the attention was obviously on CGT and negative gearing, but there was a fair bit in there for digital ID as well. So the headline announcement on it, digital ID, is there's about $650 million over the next 4 years, which is funding the government ecosystem. Now, that sounds like a heap of money, and it is, but it's actually sort of status quo with what has been going on in the last couple of years, but that's still really encouraging. So of that sort of, you know, call it $150 million a year, there's a bunch of money there for the My ID app, which is something that a lot of people have got already on their phone. But it's there to the funding's going to be there to strengthen it and also to be able to roll it out to the private sector. Then there's more money for like the ACCC for regulation and sort of importantly for Connect ID. There's funding there for the government exchange system.

0: in some way, isn't it? Can you explain how Connect ID works again for our listeners who haven't heard about it before?
1: Yeah, absolutely. So Connect ID is a secure way for customers to verify who they are online without having to share your driver's license, you know, take a photo of your driver's license, take a selfie, all of that sort of thing. So instead, you can use an organization that's already done that before. So someone like your bank. So we work with the four major banks. And essentially, the bank has verified your identity in the past, you know, when you signed up to get an account or a loan or whatever. And so now what you can do is if you're trying to, you know, get a mobile phone account or something like that, instead of sending your driver's license to, you know, to your telco, you can get them essentially to ping your banking app. You will log into your banking app, you authenticate, so we know it's definitely you. And then with your consent, you can tell your bank to share, you know, the bare minimum information across to, say, the telco or the utilities company or whoever it might be. That organization will trust the fact that your bank has already seen your documents, and so they don't need to see your documents again. And so it's all really, really secure, you know, very secure APIs, and everything happens with the customer's consent.
0: And this is going to be spreading further. These kinds of systems are going to be spreading further through more and more government departments, and we will be more and more able to engage with the government in this way in the future as part of this investment, but you're expecting that to grow as well.
1: Yeah, absolutely. So currently, Connect ID very much private sector focused. In the public sector, you've got sort of My ID that you can use to do stuff. Leading up to December this year, these two systems can't talk to each other. From December this year, under legislation, that now opens up, and so actually you can get the two systems talking to each other. So you know you'll be able to use your My ID app, if that's the system of your choice, to, you know, log into Telstra. You'll be able to use your bank, if that's your chosen method, to, you know, sign up to government services. And so that's going to be great. That means more customer choice, and more customer choice leads to more trust in the system, and that's what we really want.
0: And more secure identities being used versus hackers trying to rip us all off while we're online. Rick, great to talk to you. Thank you again for that update. Very, very clear as always. We do appreciate you coming on the program and explaining that to our listeners.
1: Pleasure. Thanks, Charlie.
2: That is Rick Everson.
0: Everson, yes.
2: Everson.
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4: Good morning, Dan Belling, Transport Victoria. In Mount Atkinson, crews still working to reopen the Hopkins Road roundabout just south of the Western Freeway after an overnight truck rollover. To take Leakes Road through Brockbank or to reach Deanside, you could use Christie's Road and Neil Road through Caroline Springs. In Q, the Chandler Highway, citybound entry onto the Eastern Freeway closed till 5 a.m. Monday for Eastern Freeway upgrade works. Use Heidelberg Road or Studley Park Road instead. And this weekend, buses replacing trains on sections of the Upfield, Werribee and Williamstown lines. Check the Transport Victoria website.
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8: Absolutely. I mean, aside from the fact that, you know, yes, hair transplants are our main kind of ply and trade, we do provide lots of options that don't involve hair transplants, so non-surgical options to make people's hair a little bit thicker and healthier. But with respect to the transplant options, yes, the minimal shave and no shave options are certainly appealing to a lot of our patients who require minimal downtime.
7: And the end-to-end care, you know, you're there throughout the whole journey just to ensure that the results are what the person is desiring, their goals are fulfilled.
8: Absolutely. From patient's first contact with my practice manager, Margaret, and her assistant, Lisa, right through the consult with myself personally, to the transplant day, to all of the aftercare after we provide 9 months of LED treatments post-transplant.

0: any reviews that are required with me are all included in the transplant costs. 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
4: Back to calls. 131873. John, good morning.
5: Oh, yes, Charlie. Look, yesterday I bought an Epson printer. I'll tell you what it is. It's the Epson Echo Tank ET3900. I set up all the NTEX. That went well. I did the print test good. Wi-Fi connection good. I did all this on the control panel on the printer. I also set it up on my laptop. Prints all good. Yeah. The only thing that doesn't work, I cannot do the scan feature. I've tried it. It says I had to get a drivers and utilities combo package. I couldn't find it for my model number, which is 3900.
6: Yeah.
5: So I need help, Charlie. How do I set this up?
6: So what I want you to do, do you have a smartphone?
5: Yes.
6: Okay. I want you to go and download the Epson app because I'm using one of their Echo Tanks at the moment. And I use this app called the Epson Smart Panel. And that one will be compatible with your printer. And you install that, right. And that gives you smartphone control over your printer to do the same things that you've just been describing, printing and all of those kinds of things.
5: Right.
6: I, too, have had not issues, but from time to time I've had issues scanning through my PC. When I've gone and used this Smart Panel app, I've never had an issue. So printing, scanning, you can capture documents with the camera element of the phone, and you can trim the document. You can do all sorts of stuff to digitize the document, print it out, share it, all that kind of stuff. Use that app, and I'll be very surprised if you can't scan. Firstly, but funnily enough. And I don't know how this works. When I used this app and started scanning, then all of a sudden my printer started working as well. Now, give that a go. Give that a go, John, and see if that works for you. I'll be surprised if it doesn't work. So try it now and ping me before the end of the show on email or whatever, or call Marion back and let her know whether it's worked or not. If it hasn't worked, I'll get your details and send it to Epson customer support. They have a phone number. I think it's a 1-800 number actually. And they do talk through these kinds of challenges with their customers as well. And, I was planning to get the Epson guys onto the show because they do have, some new models that they're just dropping at the moment too. That might even be a new model that you bought. I'm not sure
5: I think it is. I'm quite happy with it, but it's just this feature now. I did do the app, but I found Judy got on the control panel on the printer itself. That seemed to be more easier. But anyway, I'd like to get it going on my crib. Anyway, look, I won't be able to do it today. I'll be this afternoon. I'll give it a try.
6: Yeah, email me through the feedback. And then we'll if you can't get any. In fact, Marion's back tomorrow morning. Give her a call then and
7: email me
6: on Sunday and we'll fix it up for you Monday even.
7: Good on you, John. Good luck with your new printer and the scanning feature. To Sally, good morning.
8: Good morning. I had a Samsung phone and it got hot one day and turned off and never turned back on. Silly me, didn't back up the photos, of course. I rang one, I think they were like a forensic place to try and retrieve everything. They initially quoted $2,500 with no guarantee that they could retrieve. Where do I go?
6: Sally, when you say it overheated permanently, Did you look into replacing the battery on the phone and then trying to just boot up that way?
8: Yeah, I took it to, you know, one of those the stalls in the middle of the shops, and they tried doing that and said it didn't work. So they said I needed to go to the forensic place to try.
6: No, because, okay, the problem with the forensic system is, and that's all fine when the data isn't encrypted. If the data, with that phone, all of your data on it is encrypted. So if they change anything major on the hardware, when they try and, in terms of trying to get into the actual memory chip on it, that data is sitting there in an encrypted state. So if they can't boot the Android operating system up and put the PIN code in that your PIN code in, they can't get to the data. It's all there, but it's all a bunch of zeros and ones and doesn't make any sense. So look, why don't we do this? Okay, why don't we do this? I'll ask Samsung what their advice is. You've still got the phone, correct?
8: Yes.
6: Okay. I'll ask Samsung what their advice is, because it doesn't sound like it's going to work if you do that, okay? And I would hate for you to go and start a $2,500 job where the outcome isn't going to give you the outcome that you need, okay? So leave your contact details with Mariam. I'll email Samsung on Monday. I'll ask them what their opinion is. They'll talk to their engineers. Where are you based? Are you in one of the capital cities?
8: Victoria, Melbourne.
6: Okay.
8: Yeah.
6: They've got a service centre in Victoria. Let's do that, and we'll see what advice we get from their engineers, and then you can take it forward from there, okay?
8: Awesome. Thank you.
6: All right.
7: Thank you so much, Sally, for the call. To Tony, good morning.
9: Yeah, good morning, gentlemen, and thanks for taking the call. Charlie, just a quick one. I travel a lot for work. I've got my laptop that I use. In the office, we have two monitors. I'm just seeking recommendations for a portable monitor that I've seen that you can plug in via USB-C and continue on that sort of environment with the two monitors, you know, sliding spreadsheets around and all that.
6: Yeah, I love the espresso monitors.
7: Espresso, I knew you were going to say that.
6: Yeah.
7: I'll have a short black, thanks.
6: Yeah, I've got two of them. I've got a 15-inch and I've got a 17-inch. Tony, I got no commercial connection to them at all. I'll disclose that. I really love the guys who work there. They are the biggest bunch of monitor nerds I've ever met. They love what they do. The products that they do are really, really good. You can buy them online. They're available at different consumer electronics stores. It is coming up to end of financial year with them as well. I do need to flag that with you, because they have a range of models that are dropping at discounts at the moment. And one of the things I didn't know about them was that with your traveling, you can take your power bank with you and run the monitor off your power bank while it's plugged into your laptop. It will then run the monitor and then charge your laptop. And I thought, that is brilliant engineering. Wow. That's very, very clever. So, Tony, it's espresso. Just Google espresso monitors. I've seen other brands. I've tested other brands. I've sent other brands back and said, no thanks. You're not showing me anything that's really impressing me more than what these guys have done. So there you go. All right.
7: And I'm looking at, they start at what, around $399? Would that be about right?
6: For the smaller ones, yeah.
7: Yeah.
6: And look, and Tony sounds like he's a bit of a power user as well. It's one of those things where if pick the size you want. For example, I got two, and the 17-inch one fits in my satchel as well with my 14.5-inch laptop. So
7: right. It
6: all travels quite well together too. So
7: Thanks, Tony. To Bruce, good morning.
10: Top of the morning, fellas. Love your show. Look, on security and identification, I love the guy that came on before and talked about that cyber ID. I've got to talk to Centrelink on a regular basis on my brother's behalf. And my problem isn't me identifying me. I had someone phone me up and pretend to be Centrelink once, getting information. They wanted to get information out of me. But how do I identify, does this cyber ID allow me to identify who's calling me? Because Centrelink doesn't come, they just call on an ordinary number. And yeah, I ask them all the time.
6: Yeah. Yeah, you can call them back, and that's always a recommended thing to do if you if you are ever questioning of the authenticity of the people calling you from a company or government agent, call them back. That's the first piece of advice there. The one with Connect ID, they are they operate between commercial organisations like banks and things like that, and that was what Rick was saying. So he was saying Connect ID is with the private sector, and My ID, the system that many of us use for you know, tax office and all those kinds of things, that system operates with the federal government. And what Connect ID does is you've gone to the bank to open a bank account, you've presented your ID, your passport and that kind of stuff to the bank to establish that bank account. So they know that you are who you are because you've physically done all that and all of that. You passed all those checks. That then, they use that verification, process. And they have a mechanism of safely sharing, not the actual documents and information, but the fact that you have verified yourself with other organizations. Okay. You're talking about a federal government department. So that's not part of their purview at the moment. And Rick was talking about something in December going on there. We'll talk to him again later in the year about that. But no, it's not anything to do with Centrelink. Okay. So, rule number one, if Centrelink calls you and you're concerned, ring them back. Usually they'll give you your case number or whatever, and you can ring them back and speak to another person, and then you know who you're speaking to. Okay.
10: Yeah, it takes hours to get back into them when you call them. That's the problem.
6: Yeah. No, I can't help you with that one, unfortunately.
7: No. All right. Thanks, Bruce. Good luck. Hey, Charlie, I've heard that Harvey Norman is having their huge half-yearly clearance. Is this fact or fiction?
6: Yeah. Fact. And they're good sponsors of ours too, Harvey Norman's huge half-yearly clearances on now. 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
7: And we continue on. 131873. We spoke to a Bruce earlier. Well, here's another one I found, Charlie. Good morning to you.
18: Good morning, Darren. Good morning, Charlie. Hey, Darren, just on one thing, last week you were speaking to Mike Smith. I worked with Mike Smith for years because I actually work for Hoyt Cinemas. I look after all their technical aspects across Australia and New Zealand. And so I've looked into your problem at Victoria Gardens, and we're getting that rectified for you.
7: Oh, good on you. Thanks. This is where, Charlie, I went to the movies to see Project Hail Mary.
6: Yes.
7: And it started, and I was excited, and the lights were still on. And it distracted me for the first half hour. And I actually rang the cinema from my seat and said, are these lights meant to be on? And someone came around quickly and said, no, we'll fix that for you. And then they went off. So I'm glad you're working on it. Bruce, thanks.
18: Thanks. And Charlie, so I watch a lot of movies, watch a lot of TVs, and we live on the side of Mount Dandenong. So I can't actually see the Melbourne transmitters. So we get our TV from Bendigo, and the recent fires they had at Mount Alexander that took the transmitters out, I know they've put them back on low power, but I can't find any information when they're coming back to full power because, we're shadowed by pine trees, so we can't get any other TV transmitters apart from Bendigo.
6: So you want to know when they're going to that broadcast location is going to be powering up again after the maintenance that they've had to do on it. Is that what you mean?
18: Well, yeah, they had the bushfires there that took the whole transmitters out for Bendigo and the surrounding areas.
6: Victoria.
18: I
6: remember that. So that would be ACMA, I believe. We could inquire with Darren, I think we could. We could make an approach to ACMA. I'm sure if
7: that could work.
6: We ask the good people at ACMA what's going on, and they might be able to come forward and at least point us in the right direction of who we can inquire to. Leave that with me, Bruce. Leave that with me. I don't tend to introduce myself to ACMA all that often. There's no reason to, actually, but on this one, I will for you. Let me see what we can
7: do. Good on you. Thanks, Bruce, for the call. Appreciate it. To George, good morning.
19: Oh, good morning, Charlie, and thanks for having a great show. I've got new TVs, and it's very hard to tune in. Do I need a new aerial because of the smart TVs? I've got two TVs, and they work, but the new TVs don't work when I try to tune them in. Do I need a new aerial for the smart TVs?
6: Yeah, so you let's just be clear, George. You plug your current TV in, right, and it works. And if you retune it, it finds all of the channels. That's all fine. And then you'd take your brand spanking new smart TV, you put it in the same location, same cable into the wall, and you turn it on, tune it in, and it doesn't tune in the channels.
19: So, yeah.
6: Wow.
19: It's, okay. I thought I may need a new aerial for the smart TVs. You don't?
6: No, you don't need a new aerial. It's meant to work off the same one. There is different levels of sensitivity, if you like, in terms of the signal strength that the TV is able to get from the antenna, right? And various brands have different levels of sensitivity. You might plug in a Hisense and it works, and you plug in a Samsung and it doesn't. And it just, there is meant to be a baseline of the TV that they're meant to set this TV antenna sensitivity to. What that is, I don't know. But there is one thing you can do. You can try getting a set-top box that costs about $40. You can plug it into that, and then you can tune in via that way. You HDMI cable from your TV into the set-top box. That tends to work for lots of people. I'd give that one a go, George. I'd give that one a go.
19: Just on that, this is not for me, for everyone. The TVs, they got it on a small TV. What are they, but the TVs are... You can play a movie on them. What do you call it? Put a disc in there. What do you call it?
6: CD. Kind of stuff. Yeah.
7: DVD.
6: But DVD. The thing about it's got a DVD.
19: They do work in caravans as well.
6: Yeah. So it's a 12-volt one, but it still should work. I mean, none of that is anything to do with it, George. The issue is your TV, the sensitivity of the TV receiving point isn't strong enough to get, you can retune your TV antenna. A lot of people go get a set-top box who I've spoken to, and the solution has been found. All right. That's another option for you.
7: Thanks, George, for the call. Around the country, this is Life and Technology.
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21: Hello, Dan from Transport Victoria. Mount Atkinson, Hopkins Road closed northbound through the roundabout to reach the Western Freeway after a truck rollover overnight. Use Griggs Road and Leakes Road through Rockbank. Southbound from the freeway through the roundabout now open. From under the Peninsula Link remains closed. Citybound between the Murdoch Highway and Bungour Road for major roadworks. Follow the detour along the Murdoch Highway and in queue the Chandler Highway entry to the Eastern Freeway citybound closed all weekend for Eastern Freeway upgrade works. Use Heidelberg Road or Studley Park Road instead.
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7: Life and technology continues. Thanks to Harvey Norman. Charlie.
6: So we're talking today about new smartphones and this brand Honor that entered the market late 2025 and has been selling through stores like our partner Harvey Norman. And I thought we'd have a chat today with Matt Sigafredo. He's the director of sales for Honor Australia, but some new handsets that they've got just arrived in stores at the moment. Good morning, Matt.
4: Good morning, Charlie. How are you?
6: Look, good to chat to you because, ever since you first sort of set up shop here last year and I've got to be clear, you set up shop in Australia. You've been running overseas in other territories for quite some time. The focus from you guys has always been about value phones, but premium features. And watching that and listening to listeners who have gone and seen your phones, it seems to be with these new handsets that you've just brought into the market that you're continuing that focus. What I want to know first is you got two handsets. What are they? And what are sort of your top line key feature of each?
4: Yeah, thanks, Charlie. Look, the two handsets we've just recently released is the X9D and the Magic 8 Pro. They're targeted at very different markets. However, the technology is pretty much the same across both handsets.
6: So you've got a premium end, and by premium, I understand, and I've looked at the price of that. Looks like you've thrown everything into that, but then you've got a more affordable positioned handset as well. So you're clearly trying to offer something regardless of how much cash you got in your pocket to start giving you as Honor a go as being somebody's next smartphone.
4: Yeah, that's correct. Look, the X9D is the one where it's completely unmatched in its class. I mean, that it's got an 8,300 milliamp hour battery, which, you know, it will last on a general charge about 3 days. It's a new technology. It's what we call a silicon carbon technology. And what that also it brings to the market is a technology which has less degradation of battery. So after 5 years with this new silicon carbon, your degradation is very, very minimal. So you've got longevity there. It's also a what we call an IP69K resistance. So that's water resistant, dust resistant. It really is a durable phone, and it's at its price point completely unmatched.
6: And at its price point, we're close to underneath $2,000, but we're close to $2,000. So it is it is basically something you've put everything in, right?
4: Actually, the X9D is at $699. So that's our, I guess our workhorse, yep. which contains that large battery, the IP, high IP rating. It really has got a lot thrown into it. Then obviously we have the other one I mentioned.
6: I like it how you start talking about some of the specs and I immediately think you're talking about the ultra premium phone, but you're actually talking about the affordable one, right?
4: I am.
6: So even I'm just going to drill in on that one. The X9D, you're talking 3 day battery life. You're talking about a new technology in battery, for the handset. But you're talking about a phone that is under $700.
4: And that's the one also with the high resistance, so with impact resistance, water resistance, dust resistance. It's what we call an IP69K. So it really is a durable, very durable phone.
6: All right. Well, then if that's in your under $700 phone, when I'm spending over twice that on a phone, what's your Magic 8 Pro including in it then?
4: So the Magic 8 Pro is a very high level phone, very high spec. I mean, the specs are endless, but its call out on this one is the 200 megapixel camera. That product there is you know, particularly targeted for people that love social media, love sharing their images. But more so, you mentioned, you know, the show's currently in Sydney. The good thing about this is it's imaging in low light. So it basically brings AI into play. And it's also for low light. So
1: low light scenarios. Okay. All right. So let's throw a scenario. I've got your X9D and I've got your Magic 8 Pro as well. So I'm going to Vivid Festival, which is a light festival in Sydney, and plenty of people outside of Sydney visit. I can take one of these with me and I can start shooting low light, and the objective is to get the best kind of low light result with a phone camera ever, right? That's what we're going for.
4: So that's where your Magic 8 Pro really exceeds. It's got a very interesting technology. It's highly geared with AI. It allows you to adjust all your photos, but it's low light technology and it's 200 megapixel. Really bring that to another level.
1: Feels good in your hand too. I am going to take this to Vivid next week. I'll give listeners an update on how I went. That is the Magic 8 Pro. I'll take the X9D 5G as well. And I'll put some photos in the newsletter so people can see the results. I'm not going to send them to you first. I'll share them with our audience first so they can see before I send them to you. And we'll see how it goes. We'll see how it tests up. All right. And we will see how your brand new handsets, the X9D and the Magic 8 Pro go. Matt, good to chat to you. Good to, hear that you continue working, with our sponsor, Harvey Norman. They've got a bunch of your handsets in there already, and we'll speak to you again soon and see how things continue to go positively for you and the team at Honor here in Australia.
7: 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Not for much longer. This is Life and Technology.
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7: So, Charlie, your daughter has a typewriter, a manual typewriter. What about her next birthday? Does she want a film camera? This is another trend that the youngies are getting into.
6: I know. They're all going back to analog these days, aren't they?
7: Backwards.
6: Look, that. They're not reading newspapers, unfortunately. I think they could all learn a little bit more if they did. But if they read the newsletter, they'd learn a lot more about technology. Lifeandtechnology.com.au. In there, there's a brand new power bank that's just been released for under $100 if you're planning to travel. Also, Bernie's question about the Bendigo transmission tower, April 2027. The question from our listener has been answered by Bernie. 2027 in April. It's back.
7: Gotcha. Charlie, enjoy the week. We'll do it all again next week.
6: Catch you then.
2: For the best roof in town, Harley & Sons won't let you down. News.
3: 12 degrees in Melbourne, showers a top of 18. It's 9 o'clock. Good morning. I'm Dennis O'Kane. Former Prime Minister Tony Abbott says the Liberals need to work hard and unite to have any chance of forming the next government. Nine reporter Emily Rice is covering the Liberal Council meeting at Crown, where Mr. Abbott has been elected party national president.
12: The role is supposed to be like a behind-the-scenes role to do with admin and campaigning, but Tony Abbott was clearly pumped, took to the stage to rally the troops.
13: We are under new management. We are hungry to win, to lead a people's revolt, to be rid of the worst government in living memory.
12: And the Victorian state Liberals need to win at least 16 seats at the election in November, so there is a lot of work to be done, and Tony Abbott reckons he's the man to help the party across Australia.
3: Emily Rice. Well, police say it was a miracle no one was injured or killed by an out-of-control driver in Melbourne. The night of carnage started when a Mercedes SUV crashed into several cars at the corner of Queens Road and Leopold Street around midnight. Crashed, bringing down a power pole. The driver of the SUV sped off towards the city and remains on the run. The first of five men found alive after spending more than a week inside a flooded cave in Laos has now been freed. The group had been searching for gold when they became cut off inside the cave in an isolated part of the country. NATO and the European Union are condemning Russia after one of the country's drones hit a Romanian residential block. Two people have been injured in the attack. 70 others evacuated from the building. The Romanian president, Nicusa Dan, says the country is working now to upgrade its air defence systems.
14: Until this equipment is delivered, we have both bilateral agreements and agreements within NATO for equipment to be located in Romania. Some has already arrived. Some is yet to come.
3: Translation there, thanks to DW News. A Melbourne man is facing serious criminal charges in Australia's first online racial vilification case involving an AFL player. The prosecution relates to vile racial abuse directed at First Nations Port Adelaide player Jace Burgine. 32-year-old Ethan Quinn faced court in Melbourne yesterday. The Albanese government is set to crack down on Adrian Patelli's private lotteries as part of its gambling reforms. The billionaire Melbourne businessman charges membership fees in return for frequent prize draws for expensive items such as cars, houses and big cash prizes. Well, Communications Minister Annika Wells says Labor will ban all dodgy lotteries, including subscription lotteries, as part of the government's gambling reforms. But Patelli is crying foul this morning. He says it's wrong to paint an entire industry with the same brush. To finance now, the Dow Jones closing up 363 points and one Australian dollar buying 71 US cents.
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3: Carlton interim coach Josh Fraser is again hosing down speculation, linking him to the permanent head coach role of the club, despite the Blues' run of wins since he took over the reins. Last night, a four-point thrilling victory over Geelong. As for the Cats, Ollie Dempsey was denied a goal in the opening stages of the game. Coach Chris Scott, not impressed.
15: The technology's there for the howler, and someone within the arc should have seen that was a howler within seconds. But again, Like, it's, you guys will talk about it more. I don't think I really have that much more to add. It's sort of all I would be doing.
3: That's the latest news in sport.
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22: Good morning, Dan Belling, Transport Victoria. Mount Atkinson, Hopkins Road closed northbound through the roundabout to reach the Western Freeway after an overnight truck rollover brought down light poles. Use Griggs Road and Leakes Road through Rockbank. Southbound from the freeway is now getting through the roundabout. In Q, the Chandler Highway, citybound entry onto the Eastern Freeway closed till 5 a.m. Monday as part of Eastern Freeway upgrade works. Use Heidelberg Road or Studley Park Road to reach Hoddle Street. And this weekend, planned works have buses replacing trains on sections of the Upfield, Werribee and Williamstown lines.
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3: Showers today and a top of 18. A possible shower tomorrow, 15. Windy and showers on Monday, 14. 17 Tuesday showers. More showers Wednesday. A shower or two Thursday. And showers through on Friday. On the bays, northwesterly winds of 10 to 15 knots and waves around 1 metre. 13 now at Coburg. 12 at Mortigalloc, and in the city also 12 degrees. Dennis O'Kane, Melbourne's own 3AW.
7: Hey, Doc. Mm-hmm. They're turning up from everywhere. We're being surrounded.
3: By who?
7: There's another one that's just arrived by the name of Royce Anderson. We'll be talking to him in the next hour. He was in the coach's box last night.
3: Yeah, well, listen, stick him on one of those bikes, would you? I'd like to see that.
7: No, they're not bikes. What do they call? Treadmills.
3: Treadmills. That's what I meant, a treadmill.
7: Yeah. What we're talking about is the very special kids run for the kids. Thanks, Doc. And there are about 40 treadmills in the building next to me, and it's a 24-hour fundraiser. And what they're doing is running on the treadmills to try and raise money for very special kids. This magnificent establishments which helps the kids that are crook. And Kelly Barnes joins me, and I've met Kelly already. Good morning, Kelly. How
31: are
7: you doing?
31: Good morning. How are you?
7: I'm really well. This isn't the first time we've spoken.
31: No, it's not.
7: I looked down from above and saw this wasted body in a fetal position, curled up in a bean bag. I said, "What are you doing down there?" And you said, "Trying to get up." But you've been up all night.
31: Yeah, 24 hours. We've just finished. It's been amazing.
7: Extraordinary. And you're just getting a couple of, a bit of rest in the bean bag till I turned up.
31: Yeah, you did.
7: Yeah, sorry about that.
31: That's okay.
7: Now, Kelly, you're, the CEO of a company, if you don't mind.
31: Yes, I am.
7: It's called DOP.
31: Yes.
7: Does that stand for anything?
31: No, it's a brand. But we do technology.
7: Okay, technology, IT solutions and consulting.
31: Yeah, that's us.
7: And apart from that, being a CEO, which would make you extremely busy, I'd imagine,
31: mm-hmm.
7: You've got a crook kid.
31: Yeah, I do.
7: Yeah.
31: Tatey.
7: Now, tell us about Tate.
31: Yeah, Tate is about to turn 15, and he has a rare chromosome deletion. He's spent most of his life fighting, and that's why we came today, to get on these treadmills to actually continue to walk and fight like they do.
7: And that's what he does. He just fights to just keep maintaining a life, doesn't he?
31: Yeah, he does. Real resilience and leadership, but a lot of grit, right?
7: And some of the things he suffers, he gets allergies, is that right?
31: Yeah, he's got allergies. He's got issues with his heart. He doesn't have his bone marrow doesn't work correctly, so he doesn't have red blood cells, no immune system, allergic to most food. Yeah.
7: So a place like this, Very Special Kids, how do they get involved?
31: They are our lifeline, being the only hospice for kids with life condition, limiting conditions. They give us the ability to have a rest, sometimes have a sleep. And Tate was at VSK Hospice a couple of weeks ago, and we actually had the first time that we got away as husband and wife for 15 years.
7: Wow. That would have been incredible. So he was born with this condition?
31: Yeah, he was born with it. Surprise to me. 10 days went into heart failure, and then it's been a roller coaster ever since.
7: What, brothers or sisters or just Tate?
31: No, he's got a big brother.
7: Yeah.
31: How old is he? Sometimes you forget about the well child, right? So this is what Very Special
7: What's
31: Kids.
7: What's his name if he's listening?
31: His name's Chase. And
7: Chase, I haven't forgotten you.
31: I haven't either, darling.
7: Your mum loves you, Chase.
31: Yeah. Just 24 hours, a bit sleep deprived. You saw me on the beanbag.
7: I know what you're saying, though. It must be hard. And Chase, he's a good, fit young fella.
31: Yeah, he is. He's at a footy game right at the moment.
7: Oh,
31: so,
7: good on him.
31: Yeah, loves his AFL. And, sometimes is the person that I have to scream at, get a nappy, all this stuff going.
7: Oh.
31: He's grown up really, really quickly. But Very Special Kids gives us the opportunity for him to be part of a sibling program.
7: Yeah.
31: And be around kids like him. It's the whole family, right? It's not just the sick kid.
7: Yeah, for sure. And that must have been an extraordinary road for you. And this place here, how many beds do they have for accommodation for situations where you can get away?
31: Yeah, 8. So there's
7: right.
31: 8.
7: And that's full care, obviously. It'd have to be.
31: Full care, 24/7.
7: Yeah.
31: Our kids need one-to-one, heaps of people around them, and the services that the hospice has in terms of hydrotherapists, OTs, nurses, it just means you can say bye, which is really hard for us who look after the kids all the time. And
7: you must leave thinking, oh, gee, I hope that he's going to be all right. But then you think, no, that's silly because he's in such good hands.
31: Yeah, exactly. Yeah. And when you get photos and constant communication and you see him laughing and he's addicted to Christmas, July's coming up, right?
7: So, Christmas in July.
31: Yep. But, yeah, no, and leaning into what the children need at any point means that we get a break and, life's good, right?
7: Life's great. You're right. And where did you and your husband go for that first holiday by yourselves in 15 years?
31: We went to Queenstown. Yeah, we got on a plane and actually...
7: What, a plane?
31: A plane, you know.
7: Without the kids?
31: Well, without actually having to go for work, which was actually a good thing.
7: Yeah, right. Now, this is Queenstown in New Zealand.
31: Yeah, Queenstown in New Zealand.
7: I've heard it's a spectacular place.
31: Oh, it's beautiful.
7: Isn't it?
31: Beautiful, yeah. And 3 hours across, yeah. Good.
7: Brilliant.
31: Yeah.
7: And here you are talking to me. So are you exhausted because you've been up for 24 hours?
31: Yeah. Look, actually, I've got adrenaline running through. You know, we hit $1 million at 6 o'clock last night, right?
7: That's what we're trying to raise here,
31: isn't
7: it?
31: Yeah, it is. That is exactly what we're trying to raise. And we're sitting at 1.14, which we set our goal and stretched it. But,
7: yeah.
31: You know, if any of your listeners are actually listening, the treadmill challenge continues to raise money until the 30th of June. It's an interesting date, that 30th of June date, so people should get in and start donating.
7: Well, Roy's eyes just lit up because that's his New Year's Eve, the end of the tax year.
31: Yeah.
7: He gets excited.
31: Roy, are we knocking you up for a donation there?
7: That's right. If you want to donate, check out vsktreadmill.org.au and you can see all the details there. And give money if you like. Why not?
31: Yeah.
7: Great cause.
31: For beautiful kids and a beautiful place.
7: Because the government, is there much government funding involved? I don't believe so.
31: No, there's only 20%. And we rely on the community to sort of lean in and donate. And events like this, which has been a huge success, but, you know, it could be a lot more successful, wink, wink,
7: yeah,
31: if people continue to donate. But we are so excited of what we've done and the energy that was in there, even though I was on the beanbag.
7: Oh, that's right.
31: Like, you didn't see me when I was...
7: up and about.
31: Yeah, up and about.
7: With the wings of an eagle.
31: Yeah.
7: The speed of a startled gazelle, I hear.
31: Yeah, well, let's not get too excited.
7: No, tremendous work. The 24-hour treadmill challenge. You'll go home and have a rest, I guess, at some stage.
31: Yeah.
7: Where's Tate now being looked after?
31: He was just walking out the front just before.
7: Oh, was he?
31: Yes, but he's with his father and he's got his pod and he's telling everyone it's Christmas Day in there. So.
7: Oh, is he? Every day's Christmas in Tate's world.
31: Well, when we do something as special as this for very special kids, it is Christmas, right?
7: It is too. Lovely to meet you again. First up on a beanbag and now upright.
31: Yes, upright and coherent, I hope.
7: Hey, where are your offices of DOP? Where are you located?
31: We're in Melbourne, but we've got offices in Melbourne, Sydney and Brisbane. So
7: this is a big organisation you're CEO of.
31: Yeah.
7: How many on staff?
31: Oh, there's 60 on staff, but we've got 1,800 customers that we service.
7: That's a lot of payroll tax, Roy. I want a lot of payroll tax.
31: Lots of tax.
7: CEO.
31: Donate more.
7: That's it. Lovely to meet you. The Kelly Barnes, enjoy the rest of the day. Get some rest at some stage.
31: Yeah, thank you.
7: And we'll see you again soon.
31: And thanks for being down here and supporting us.
7: No, it's a great cause. Kelly Barnes, absolute pleasure. At 9:15.
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1: Hello, Dan from Transport Victoria. Mount Atkinson, Hopkins Road closed northbound through the roundabout to reach the Western Freeway after a truck rollover overnight. Use Greigs Road and Leakes Road through Rockbank. Southbound from the freeway through the roundabout now open. Reminder, the Peninsula Link remains closed. Citybound between the Murdoch Highway and Bungower Road for major roadworks. Follow the detour along the Murdoch Highway and in queue the Chandler Highway entry to the Eastern Freeway citybound closed all weekend for Eastern Freeway upgrade works. 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

0: Sanderson and Associates. Three in a row.
1: Three in a row.
0: Now, we had a Carlton supporter who'd been up all night in Lygon Street, and he said, grand final, here we come.
1: The lid's off.
0: The lid's off.
1: I wouldn't go that far, but certainly Josh is... They're playing with a bit more freedom. I think.
0: You mean Collingwood Josh?
1: Yeah, Collingwood's Josh. You send us all your good people
0: that
1: you have over the years.
0: That's right.
1: Yeah, we had Peter McKenna once.
0: You did too for a brief time.
1: It was a good game. I think that the team are playing with freedom, but certainly the foundations were put there by Vossi. You can't not credit him with some of this success as well.
0: Yeah. 133693 is the number to call if you have any money questions or tax questions for Roy Sanderson. Gee, the backlash on the federal government, this negative gearing stuff. I saw somewhere that there are projections that rent is going to be at some phenomenal amount in the not too distant future because of all these tax changes.
1: Well, the reality is if you have less rental properties because they're no longer allowing negative gearing on existing properties,
0: less places for people to live.
1: Correct. Therefore, rents have got to go up. It's a simple economic supply and demand issue.
0: Yep.
1: And I don't know how they feel that this is going to help the rental crisis or the property crisis. And I think the focus seems to be we need to concentrate on first home buyers at the expense of businesses. And a lot of this is tax, you know, it's revenue raising. It's not all about the property prices, but I think property prices are going to stagnate, if not drop. Rents are going to go through the roof. And if rents go up, maybe property investors will come back into the market because negative gearing, which is fancy words for your costs are more than your income, and you can claim them against other income to get a bigger refund, they're not allowing that going forward. But maybe negative gearing will reduce because rents are going to go up, so therefore our income increases.
0: Yes.
1: We'll be sitting here in 12 months and saying, well, the budget either did or didn't work. Interestingly, it went to Parliament on Thursday, so the legislation has been put forward. The Coalition are calling for an election. I get that. The Greens have sent it to an inquiry, which means that we should have it back about the 26th of June. And I think my message to clients and maybe listeners is if you've read the budget and it affects your business, your discretionary trust, your negative gearing, don't sell or make decisions until we all get to see the legislation and analyse it, because otherwise you're jumping at shadows. There might be changes, and we'd like to know exactly what the wording is and what we can and can't do before you make changes.
0: Yeah. Speaking of taxes, someone said during the week they had a rumour. I don't know how they got the information, whether it's true or not, I don't know. But they said only a very small amount of people that own more than one property, like 10%, have paid their land tax, which was due on the 15th of May.
1: Oh, that's interesting. That would mean that they're cash tight. Because land tax, if anybody's hanging onto a land tax bill as an investor, because that you don't pay land tax on your principal place of residence. So if you get a land tax bill, it's an investment or a holiday home. You need to pay it before June 30 if you're going to claim it, because it's rental properties tax deductions are based on when you pay it, not just when the bill hits your desk. So you've got to pay it before June 30. So if you're sitting on it and it's overdue, get it paid before June 30 so you can claim it in this year's tax return.
0: Can they put in penalties if you don't pay it?
1: Yeah, and interest as well.
0: When do they do that?
1: Well, they potentially, if it's past due, they can do that now. You can get interest and penalties.
0: Right.
1: So, yeah, I would definitely pay it.
0: 133693, we have calls. Jack, good morning.
2: Hi, good morning, Darren and Roy. Thanks for taking my call.
0: Sure.
2: You're welcome, Jack. For CBA. So about 25 years ago, I acquired over 4 years, 145 CBA shares for free as part of their employee share acquisition plan, ESAP. I sold them recently for about $25,000. Do I need to pay capital gains tax on that, Roy?
1: You said 25 years ago, so that was after the invention of capital gains tax?
2: Yes, definitely. 1999, 2000, 2001, 2002.
1: Yeah, the answer is yes, you do, Jack. But I know
0: 87, is it? Isn't
1: yeah.
0: Pretty,
1: I think, Jack, you'll need to go back through your records, and you can get these records from the share registry for CBA.
2: I have got them, Roy. I have got them.
1: Yep. So they, even though you said they're for free, they were part of a salary package, and you will be assigned a cost base. And it won't be $25,000. It might only be

0: $3,000 or thereabouts, but you'll pay tax on the difference between what the assigned cost base is and and what you receive, the $25,000. You pay tax on half that, and you'll pay tax at whatever your rates are at the moment, whatever your tax rate is.
1: Thanks, Roy. Thanks, Darren.
2: No worries. Thanks, Jack. Good luck. To Lucinda, good morning.
3: Oh, hi. Thanks for taking my call too. I have a question about setting up wills, and basically it's about the best way to minimise how much tax the recipients will have to be paying. You know, you want to divvy up the estate or the house or something like that between people, and you don't want them to all have to pay a cut of tax. How can I set that up?
0: Lucinda, you should definitely be speaking to a lawyer who's what's called an estate lawyer. They're specialist people. If you reach out to my office, we have a financial planner called Katrina who...
2: You got a great team there.
0: Helps in this area.
2: Gee, and I learned some stuff on wills myself. Sorry to interrupt there, Roy, but if you don't have a will, gee, you can get into some issues
0: as to where
2: your money goes.
0: Yeah, and
2: like VCAT.
0: And Katrina at our office works with an estate planner, a really, really good one, and she'll advise you as what's best to do. Keep in mind that the family home that you have, there's no tax on that when the children get it. The money in the bank account, there's no tax on that. And when they inherit your assets, they inherit your cost base. So if you have an investment property, whatever you paid for it, that's going to be their cost base when they sell it. And the same with shares. So... unless it was pre-capital gains tax. Now, that is changing. If this budget gets through, it will change because everybody with shares or property will have to have them valued at the 30th of June 2027. So, Lucinda, it's not really a question for the tax specialist. It's the tax specialist, like myself, would work with the solicitor to make sure that your will has certain clauses in it to reduce any tax for your family.
2: Thanks, Lucinda. To Vic, good morning.
4: Oh, hi. Thanks for taking my call. I'm looking to get a self-managed super fund set up. So initially I'd want somebody to select the investments, and then ongoing I'd want all the compliance and stuff that needs to be done. What I'm not wanting to do is have to pay a financial planner ongoing for fees. I just want to be able to ask them for help when I need it. So is that...
0: Yeah, we do that. Our wealth management team do that. What happens, though, Vic, is you'll pay a setup fee or statement of advice fee. That's going to be somewhere around $3,500 to $5,500 normally. Then when they make the recommendations on what you buy, then you have what's called an implementation fee. That's to go and do it all. And then ongoing, most financial planners, including us, will charge you somewhere between 0.88 and 1.1 to manage it. So they'll buy, sell, recommend, make suggestions throughout the year, and you meet with them twice a year. To look at what the progress has been. Now, you are saying happy to get to the point of having it all invested, but then you want to set and forget. You don't want to pay the ongoing fee of what might be around 1.1%. You can elect to step away and be a do-it-yourself person, a Bunnings do-it-yourself sort of investor, and just manage it from then on. Don't recommend it because the advice you get, that 1.1%, you will make more than that with better returns by having it managed and making sure that they're buying and selling when it's appropriate.
2: So it's going to cost you more by doing it yourself.
0: But you'll make more. Oh, it'll cost you more by doing it yourself because you won't make as much money. But, Vic, reach out to me via the website. Before we set self-managed super funds up, I always want to know why, because I want to know what your intentions are. You've explained that. But we have this little kit that we send out that explains all the pluses what a self-managed super fund is good for and what it's not good for and some of the rules and regulations, because we want you to be fully informed before you go and set it up.
2: So, thanks, Vic. Angela, good morning.
5: Good morning. After listening to that call, I've actually got two questions now, I hope that's okay. My first question was, am I able to claim The travel between home and work, if I'm working from home as a director from the company. It's all over Facebook at the moment that there, perhaps that there is some loophole there and you can claim that travel?
0: Yes, Angela. Interesting. There was a court case that went in the taxpayer's favour that said you could actually claim from home because you're forced to work from home to your office. And then ATO appealed that. That appeal was actually upheld by the full federal court, and only this month, in the last 3 weeks. This is why you've got a lot of confusion. And the answer, unfortunately, Andrew, is you cannot claim travel for claiming from work from home to your office. Sorry, but there was a small period of time where we were pretty excited that you were going to be able to.
2: But no longer. Sorry about the bad news there, Ange. Was that it?
5: Actually, I just got one more question, and it relates to the last one. I have my super with one of the large corporate ones. Am I able to get a financial planner to manage that for me within the super fund?
0: Self-managed super fund or industry fund?
5: No, it's with REST at the moment. But I've recently took some money out and I found it very hard to deal with the people in their customer service team. Most of them didn't know what they were doing. So I just thought, would it be easier if I got my financial person to deal with them or manage it in the actual fund? Am I able to do that?
0: Not really. When it's with an industry fund, they look after it.
2: Yeah, you've got no say.
0: No say on what you buy. It's in a big fund. So, no, they can't manage it. I would look at how much you've got invested with REST and consider whether a self-managed super fund is going to be value for money for you. And that's what you.
5: Yeah, no, I don't want a super managed thing. I don't want to manage it myself, because I just find it all completely confusing. But in relation to having somebody represent me when speaking with REST, is probably more where I'm going to.
0: I don't know of anybody who actually does that.
5: Right.
0: You might want to talk to your accountant and just see if he can help you out with some guidance on what you need to say to REST. But, no, generally that's not what financial planners do.
2: Thanks, Angela. 28 to 10.
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2: Josie, good morning.
16: Good morning, gentlemen. I have a question. We are hoping to buy a property and build a house suitable for retirement, one level and a lift. But I just wanted to know about land tax. What date is land tax calculated on? And if we are buying this place with the intention for it to be our primary residence at the end of the build, do we need to pay land tax?
0: Josie, the D date, the most critical date, is the 31st of December each year. It's what you own as at that point in time. And you get a window. I'd need to look it up. It's either 2 years or 3 years. Somebody might ring in with the exact figure. You get a number of years to actually build that without paying the land tax.
2: And where are you building, Josie?
16: Oh, we're still looking around Ivanhoe.
2: And it's going to have an elevator.
16: Yeah, well, I don't want to have to go into care, so I need to have one level to get between. So, it's planned to be our primary residence. But, you know, with council permits and everything, I don't know if the two-year window will be long enough.
2: No, it's two levels, but that's another story.
0: That is another story, DJ.
2: Thank you, Josie. To Bruce, good morning.
17: Yeah, g'day, guys. How are you?
0: Yeah, good, thanks.
2: Really good, Bruce.
17: Yeah, I'm looking at, I'm 65, I'm looking at doing some concessional contributions to my tax, and at the moment I've got unused concessional contributions. I was thinking of taking some money out of my tax, putting it into unconcessional, and then how does that benefit me tax-wise?
0: So, Bruce, you're in what I commonly call the sweet spot. You're still working?
17: Yes.
0: I gather you're still working?
17: Yes.
0: Yes, good. So you can take money out. Just to summarise for the listeners, you can take money out of your super. It's tax-free, whatever you take out, and you can put money back in and get a tax deduction for it, and it comes off your income, remembering that the tax-free threshold is around $19,500. So you don't want to get below that. You just put enough in as a tax deduction to get you down closer to that. But depending on your window, your level of income, I would talk to your accountant or reach out to us and just to work out what is the optimum contribution you should make. And people think it's the 30th of June to make that contribution. You need to make it by about the 15th so they can get it allocated and to your account. They need time to do that before the 30th of June.
2: Thanks. Hold on, Joe. We might be able to help you out with Dominic Alifaci, who's next. Roy, have you got any a little something to finish with?
0: Yeah, firstly, I was going to mention that any donations to very special kids is a tax deduction.
2: Tax deduction.
0: Yep, tax deduction.
2: Raffle tickets aren't.
0: Correct, raffle tickets aren't. So make sure you donate and get the receipt because you get your tax deduction this financial year. So, DJ, a guy goes into a bar.
2: Yeah.
0: And he looks a bit down.
2: Oh, yeah.
0: And he says, the barman says, "What's wrong?" And he says, "Well, you won't believe it, but my wife left this morning. So I went out and I bought a Harley.
2: Oh.
0: I bought a new set of golf clubs.
2: What?
0: I took the new neighbour out for lunch, which went really well, if you know what I mean.
2: If you don't mind."
0: And the barman's thinking, yeah, this isn't so bad. Yeah. So what's the problem?
2: Yeah.
0: He goes, "Well, I'm just not sure what I'm going to do when the wife gets home from work."
2: On that note, a very happy Carlton supporter, Roy Sanderson from RJ Sanderson and Associates. Lovely to see you, Roy. See you again.
0: Thanks, DJ. Have a great day.
2: 21 to 10.
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18: Good morning, Dan Belling, Transport Victoria. Mount Atkinson, Hopkins Road closed northbound through the roundabout to reach the Western Freeway after an overnight truck rollover brought down light poles. Use Greigs Road and Leakes Road through Rockbank. Southbound from the freeway is now getting through the roundabout. In Kew, the Chandler Highway citybound entry onto the Eastern Freeway closed till 5 a.m. Monday as part of Eastern Freeway upgrade works. Use Heidelberg Road or Studley Park Road to reach Hoddle Street. And this weekend, planned works have buses replacing trains on sections of the Upfield, Werribee and Williamstown lines.
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24: In life for free, but you can give them to the birds and bees. I want money.
2: I want it as much as I can in US dollars. Is that still the biggest currency around the globe?
25: Oh, absolutely.
2: Always has been, always will be. The greenback, yep. The folding stuff, the cash.
25: Yes, and Trump's doing, supposedly going to have a 250-year celebration of the creation of the United States. There's going to be a $250 US bill.
2: Wow.
25: And some people talking about putting his face on it because he's the current. No, seriously, it's a serious treasure. People are saying, why don't we do that? So there's going to be a $250 US bill coming up soon. Anyway, I better introduce my...
2: Your associate is here, Dr. Michael Saba.
25: Yeah, he's going to give us a quick fixed interest market update. Then we'll take some calls on tax-effective investments. So, Mike, what's happening in the world of The fixed interest market with
1: Yeah, well, fixed interest means interest rates.
25: Yes.
1: We have short-term and long-term interest rates, and they are driven by the level of inflation. So we've unfortunately seen inflation rise and central bank in Australia put interest rates up. We had the latest CPI number last week, which was a little lower than expectations, but still well above the RBA's range.
2: And petrol hasn't helped either, has it?
1: It did pull it back a little bit, but that's artificial. So when that goes, then you'll see that CPI number go back up.
2: Yeah,
1: so
2: but will it go?
1: Well, that's up to the federal government.
2: Yeah, that's right.
1: We'll just and politics. So it's well above the RBA's rate level. So there's a meeting in the RBA on June 16. Whether they rise rates again is uncertain.
2: There'll be nervous borrowers around. Yeah,
1: possibly because the inflation rate was a little lower.
2: Mm.
1: So hopefully we're off for another 6 weeks.
25: Probably the most important RBA meeting of the year, I reckon, in June.
1: The next one, well, if they do raise rates again, that will tip the economy.
25: We are stuffed if they raise rates. That's an official
2: there it is.
25: Word.
2: That's an official comment from Dominic. We are stuffed. Hey, what happened overnight?
25: Overnight, the markets have just been ridiculous. Do you know the American markets have rallied 20% in the month of May?
2: Have they?
25: Yeah, it's amazing. Anyway, the Dow Jones was up 363 points. The NASDAQ was up 55 points, and the S&P 500 was 16 points higher. Based on positive Middle East sentiment, they reckon something's going to happen. And we heard a rumour. Can we say that, Mike? Can I talk about the thing we're talking about?
1: No.
25: No.
2: Why not?
25: No, because
1: we don't spread rumours.
25: We don't spread rumours.
2: Oh, it's not fact.
25: Well, yeah, we better check it out. Maybe next week I'll tell
2: you. All right, then.
25: The US market has risen, as we know, over 20%. Across the Atlantic, London's FTSE was 17 points high with the French, German and Italian bourses mixed. Gold rose 1.34% to $4,593 an ounce US. And Westex Millet fell $1.54 to $87.36 a barrel. So they were talking about it, Westex Millet being 200 or 300. So it's gone up to 100 and it's come back to 87 at the moment. And the ASX 200 SPY is 13 points lower, pointing to a soft start to trading on Monday following Friday's effort, where our market rallied over 1.6% on Friday because we've clawed back a whole lot of really bad days we've had before that. So my Australian market's been average. US market has just been phenomenal.
2: Right. Joe has been hanging on for a while, and we say good morning to you.
3: Good morning.
25: Hi, Joe.
3: I was
25: How can
3: just
25: we help?
3: Asking a simple question. We have a wonderful young manager who looks after our super for my husband and I, who are both retired. And every time we see him, we just feel this massive sense of relief, and he's just doing a great job. And I always want to buy him a gift, but I always don't because I don't know whether that's kosher or not.
25: Well, you can up to $300. You don't have he doesn't have to declare it. So buy him a $299, and even if you do buy him a $300 gift. He can declare it and just puts it on a register. There's nothing. If you are happy with the service.
2: Or just take it and don't tell anyone.
25: Darren,
2: that's what I'd do.
25: Darren, lucky you don't have a license. No, we have to declare things over $300. But if,
3: right.
25: And what that means is you just declare it. It doesn't mean anything. So
2: yeah.
25: get him
2: right.
25: Anything you like.
2: What will you buy him, Joe, for up to $300?
3: Oh, I don't know. He's a young guy with a couple of young kids. So I always think I'd like to buy something for the kids. And
25: I was going to say, what a nice.
2: There should be more people in the world like you, Joe.
25: Can we get customers like you, please?
2: I wish we had some prizes to give you. We've got nothing here.
3: He's making us more money than we're spending. So I figure that's pretty good, isn't it?
25: Well done. Well, it's really good for positive. I like positive news like that, don't you, Mike?
3: Yeah, no, it's
2: so
3: great.
2: Good. Yeah, and who does he follow? Maybe buy him a Collingwood membership or something.
3: I'm not Carlton, maybe.
2: Oh, no,
25: not enough. They're coming out of the woodwork, aren't they?
2: They're everywhere.
25: It's like when you exterminate a piece of wood that's got termites in it. They all go run out.
2: Now, you in your car, Joe, have you got a traffic report for us?
3: No, I'm walking my dog.
2: Oh,
3: and I listen to 3AW as I walk, so it's been fine hanging on.
2: Good on you. That's very lovely. All right, well, enjoy the rest of your walk and buy something nice.
3: Thank you very much for that advice. I will definitely.
2: Thanks, Joe. Isn't she lovely?
25: Yeah. Nice learning.
2: To Bill, good morning.
4: Yeah, good morning, Dominic and Darren. Question is, with a recent inheritance and combined savings, my wife and I have about $280,000, which we would like to put into superannuation.
25: Yep.
4: Now, the question is, we're both 65 years of age. My wife's going to retire at the end of this year. I intend working for a few more years, but which fund should we put it into, mine or my wife's?
25: Okay, it depends on the relative balances that you've got. So do you both have about the same amount?
4: No. I've got about 800,000 and my wife has about 85,000.
25: Well, I'd probably tip it into your wife's account just to get the incomes. You can even take some of yours out, to be honest with you, Bill, and even it out, because once you've attained 65 years of age, you can access your super tax-free, and then you can put it into super funds up to age 75. So you've got a 10-year window here to do some spring cleaning. Don't rush and do it quickly. Get some advice, and if you need a financial advisor, I'm happy to refer you to one. Just go to collinshouse.com, click on the Contact Me button, tell me what you just said because I'll forget and I'll get someone to help you. They might have to do a statement of advice, which is a legal document required under the law. They might be able to help you with general advice. So general advice is really free.
2: Good on you. Thanks, Bill.
4: Thank you.
2: Sam, good morning.
5: Good morning, lads. How are you?
25: Terrific.
2: Good, Sam.
5: Good stuff. My wife and I have a joint self-managed super fund.
25: Yep.
5: Now, I'm a year older than her. I'll be 60 and she'll be 59. Now, the two properties in the self-managed fund, if I sell them after I turn 60, I know they're tax-free. But because they're in joint names, is there a tax component there because my wife's younger than me?
2: Sam.
25: Yeah, Sam, no. It's sort of a, the answer is it depends. Firstly, once you've attained 60 years of age, the super fund is not tax-free. You need to have satisfied a condition of release, which means that an arrangement under which you're employed has come to an end. So if that happens, if you quit your job or you move to another job, you satisfy that condition of release. That means then the super fund can move the money from accumulation mode, where it pays tax on at 15% on the earnings, to the pension mode, where it pays no tax on the earnings. Then you look at the assets in the fund. It'll be split between yourself and your wife, and it depends how your accountant has done the asset allocation within that fund to see whether it's segregated. So I'm sorry to be so technical. You'll need to sit down with your financial advisor and your accountant to sort out what they've done so that you can confidently move or sell one property and pay no tax. If you haven't segregated them now, you might have to split the fund. Sometimes it's a bit more, it's cheaper actually to split the fund. Sometimes it's better to segregate the fund. But please, this is a very important area. It's technical and it's a pain in the backside, but you've got to do it before you turn 60.
2: Thank you, Sam, for the call.
5: Okay,
2: anything else?
5: Darren?
2: Yeah?
5: Go Pies, mate.
25: Ah, good on you. There's five of us in the studio. Who's it? No, we've got two St Kilda. Who do you follow? Fremantle and three Collingwood.
2: That's the idea.
25: Yeah, beauty.
2: Thanks, Sam, for the call. Do we not have any calls there? I thought we did. It's 8 to 10.
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7: I was here to talk about words this morning on account of something that Scorcher said to me 5 years ago. 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Disgruntled. You can be disgruntled, but you can't be gruntled.
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2: And to Victoria, good morning.
14: Hi, Darren and Dominic. 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It's currently in just a savings account. I think it's about 5.75%. And excellent. I've seen one of my friends has hers in a La Trobe financial account. And I think it's around 6.75 now. Do you recommend them or should I keep it in my savings account?
2: I tell you what, Victoria, you know what I was doing at your age? Heading to the pub and not caring about anything and watching Collingwood. You've got your head screwed on the right way.
25: Well, having come now down to earth, Victoria,
14: yeah.
25: Trobe's a great fund. It is in a high-risk area, though, because it's not like a bank.
14: Yeah.
25: We do buy La Trobe for our customers, but if you gave me $100, we'd put $5 with La Trobe, $5 with XYZ, and we'd diversify. 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It's a great asset class. They're a great company. They've never had a default. So as a financial advisor, we're taught to encourage people to diversify. So I would probably go into a diversified portfolio. In our portfolios that Mike and I run, we've got La Trobe in some of them. We do. So we've got maybe 5 or 3% of La Trobe, and we've got 97% of a lot of other stuff. So go to collinshouse.com, click on the Collins House online button, have a read. Maybe the high income portfolio would be good for you. It does go up and down like a honeymoon blind, to quote the late Ernie Sigley, but it gives you a greater return than the bank account. Although 5.75
2: not bad
25: is a damn good rate.
14: Yeah, I saw another one come out. Just went up with Westpac, yeah.
25: Yeah, and 5.9.
2: There you go, Victoria, studying your interest rates.
25: Well, she's not at the pub, Darren. She's not studying the bumps, bums. She's studying interest rates. Get it? Yeah. Sorry.
1: I might add, though, that don't have it all in cash. At your age, you should be looking long-term, looking for assets that will grow above the 5.7.
25: Yeah, that's true.
1: Because effectively, you're only 1% or 2% above interest rates, and that's not enough to grow your wealth over time.
2: So what do you mean by assets? Well, buy a house?
1: No. Look at the diversified pool of assets. Either get someone to run it for you where they can access the equity market, they can access overseas equity markets, they can take thematics, they might have a view on food that's going to get more expensive over the next 10 years and buy an ETF which gives exposure to that.
2: Are you listening to this, Victoria?
1: So best to spread, not all in one
25: area. Yeah, that's
1: area.
25: Very true. And all I'd say is it depends on your time horizon. If you're saving for more than 5 years, I'd put it all into what Michael's saying. If you're saving for just 24 months, fixed interest or high income portfolio. And if you're saving for 3 months, bank only. So it depends on your long-term horizon.
2: Gee, you're on the right track, Victoria.
25: Well done.
14: Thank you.
2: Cool. Cool's right. I'm very impressed with her and our other caller, Joe, walking the dog, buying presents for her advisor.
25: It's been a great day.
2: Been a great segment.
25: Yeah. Yes.
2: Dr. Michael Saba, thanks for coming in and absolute pleasure to see you again.
1: How's the ingrown toenail?
2: You fixed it last time. But you're not that kind of doctor, though, are you?
1: No,
25: he's a different sort of doctor.
2: I found that out last time.
25: Thanks, guys.
2: Dominic, lovely to see you too. Collinshouse.com is the web address. Thanks, gentlemen. The sun is shining here at 321 Glenferrie Road in Melbourne. We should get a total of how much money was raised on the treadmill challenge. It's been going for 24 hours. It officially closed off at 9. Wilbur Wilde will be here in the next hour. How good will that be? Here on 3AW 693 on this Saturday, the 30th of May.
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